0: WBBM Sports, Sox and Cubs both off today. And AccuWeather says mostly cloudy with a cool breeze through the overnight hours. We're heading down to a low near 50. Right now it is 51 along the lakefront, 61 in Aurora, and a partly sunny 55 degrees at O'Hare at 7 o'clock. 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
1: From ABC News, I'm Dave Packer. It's been heated on the Hill today. Outrage on the House floor tonight after Republicans pulled a vote on an Iran war power resolution due to attendance issues from within the GOP. The response from Democrats immediate. House Rules Committee Chair Jim McGovern.
2: Gas prices are through the roof. People can't afford their groceries. Is that why you're pulling it? You guys don't have the guts
3: of
2: the
3: ball. The House will be in order.
1: Meanwhile, in the Senate, Republicans in open revolt over President Trump's new taxpayer fund to reward allies who claim that they were persecuted by the Biden Justice Department.
4: Republicans had hoped to begin a round-the-clock series of votes in the Senate on a bill to fund 3 years' worth of immigration enforcement. But behind closed doors for nearly 2 hours with Acting Attorney General Todd Blanche, GOP senators aired their frustrations about the administration's new anti-weaponization fund. Democrats have been hoping to force votes on it on the floor. But rather than subjecting their members to those tough votes on the fund, Republican leaders decided to send senators home for a week-long Memorial Day recess instead.
1: ABC's Stephen Portnoy. U.S. health officials defending the decision to divert an Air France flight to Canada to prevent a passenger from entering the United States from Congo, where there's a current outbreak of the Ebola virus. ABC's Steve Osunsami at the CDC in Atlanta.
5: The U.S. is now denying entry to anyone without a U.S. passport who has recently traveled through these affected regions. And any American who is coming home from these same places is now required to fly into Washington Dulles Airport. Well, they will be screened by the CDC.
1: A critical test of the biggest and most powerful rocket ever built will have to wait. With 40 seconds left on the countdown clock, the 12th flight of SpaceX's Starship has been scrubbed due to a mechanical issue. His family says a two-time NASCAR champion and legendary driver Kyle Busch has died. The family announced the 41-year-old was hospitalized after experiencing a severe illness. You're listening to ABC News.
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0: 7:03 on Thursday, May 21st, 2026. Good evening. I'm Haley Hansen. Thanks so much for joining us tonight. It's 51 degrees along Chicago's lakefront under mostly clear skies. We're going to see mostly cloudy skies as we head deeper into the overnight hours. Plus, this cool breeze will continue. Looking ahead to your Friday, mostly cloudy and breezy still, but a little warmer. Plus, a couple of showers move through, our high up to 67, but a little chillier along the lakefront. Cloudy with a couple of showers by tomorrow night with a low down to 55. Rain chances continue into the weekend, and yes, that does include Memorial Day. We'll tell you all about it in the AccuWeather 5-day forecast coming up at 7:15. But first, our top local story here on News Radio WBBM. A Cook County judge says she will not appoint a special prosecutor to investigate anything ICE agents did during Operation Midway Blitz. WBBM's Terry Keschner has the details.
3: It was a full courtroom at 26th in California, where Judge Erica Reddick said petitioners did not meet the legal requirements to replace Cook County State's Attorney Eileen O'Neill Burke in investigating and possibly prosecuting ICE agents. However, Burke said afterwards that she remains repulsed by ICE's behavior.
11: The ruling today does not change that. What the ruling today says is that the state's attorney's office has not abrogated our duty.
3: Retired Judge Ruben Castillo is chair of the Illinois Accountability Commission, which has created a public record of the conduct of federal agents during Operation Midway Blitz.
12: All that's going to happen now is all of these victims, all these children, their parents who were tear gassed, police officers who were tear gassed, they're going to go to police stations and they're going to file complaints. And the road is going to be a little bit longer, and justice is going to be delayed.
3: Terry Keschner, News Radio 105.9 WBBM.
0: Meantime, a 21-year-old man has now been charged with assaulting an ICE agent in Brighton Park back in October. Diego Reyes is accused of ramming his SUV into the back of a pickup truck driven by an ICE agent near 37th and Kedzie. Afterwards, he allegedly drove through a construction traffic barrier to get away. The federal indictment charges Reyes with assaulting, impeding, intimidating, and interfering with an ICE officer using a deadly weapon. An arraignment in federal court has not yet been scheduled. As Memorial Day weekend marks the unofficial start of summer, Mayor Brandon Johnson is debuting his safety plans for the next few months. Chicago Police Superintendent Larry Snelling shared a new strategy officers want to enforce this summer.
13: Our goal is always to be proactive versus reactive. Because if we're proactive, we prevent things. When we're reactive, we're responding to things that have already occurred.
0: Building on last year's efforts, the city's introducing a refreshed approach designed to prevent violence, strengthen neighborhoods, and expand access to resources. It's 7:06. The Naperville District 203 School Board wants students to stop using rideshare services during school hours.
14: A ban, if enacted, would apply to students under the age of 18. The district superintendent, Dan Bridges, is concerned about liability.
15: Knowing that we have some responsibility for the safety of our kids, along with the parents, we sought advice of our legal counsel, and it was a recommendation that we do adopt this policy.
14: Assistant Superintendent Allison Boutte said students use ride shares for various reasons. They may be sick or have a disciplinary issue or a medical appointment, and parents are unable to pick them up.
16: It is not recommended by legal that we just allow our students to walk out and get into a rideshare service because if something would happen to them on their way home from school or to wherever they are going, the liability could come back to us.
14: If the board does not approve a ban, the superintendent said there could be a waiver of liability form. Mike Krauser, News Radio, 105.9 WBBM.
0: This upcoming Memorial Day weekend shaping up to be one of the busiest travel stretches that Chicago airports have seen in years.
17: More than 2 million passengers are expected at O'Hare and Midway between Thursday and Tuesday. The Chicago Department of Aviation says Friday will likely be the busiest day, especially at O'Hare, where more than 316,000 travelers are expected. Airport officials are warning of long TSA lines and packed parking lots and say getting there early could save some travelers major headaches. Sarah Herrera, News Radio 105.9 WBBM.
0: It's 7:08. Traffic and weather together on the 8th. How are the roads, Abby Ryan?
18: Well, right now, we are seeing delays. Haley, Eden's inbound. That's an 18-minute ride. You're heavy from Cicero to the Kennedy Junction. Outbound is clear. Eden's Spur looks great. Kennedy outbound, 16 to Montrose, 38. Make it 36 out to the airport. My brain and my tongue are fighting today for some reason. Kennedy on the inbound side, 45 O'Hare to downtown. Heavy from Harlem to Randolph, 28 coming in from the Eden's Junction. I-190 O'Hare Extension eastbound. Heavy from Bessie Coma to 294. Westbound slows from River Road over to Mannheim. Eisenhower out 15 to Mannheim, 35 to I-90. Inbound 50, I-90 back in, 30 coming in from Mannheim. The outbound side of the Stevenson clear. Inbound 36, 355 into DuSable Lakeshore Drive, jammed LaGrange to 1st. Cleanup of a crash moved off to the left shoulder. Dan Ryan outbound 14, slows from the Jane Byrne interchange to before 18th. I-57's back to normal. Bishop Ford outbound, a 20-minute ride to 8094, heavy 115th to Bobie and Woods. DuSable Lakeshore Drive northbound, heavy from Navy Pier to Chicago, southbound jammed Randolph to Balboa. The event closure closes that right lane set up for the Sueños Music Festival for this weekend. Tri-State southbound heavy before I-290 to Ogden and I-80 past Halsted. Oh, by the way, along DuSable Lakeshore Drive, just west of it, Columbus was supposed to be closed at 7 p.m., and we will definitely double-check that right now. I-80 is okay. 8094 westbound slows from Burr to Kennedy Avenue. Eastbound slow from the Bishop Ford over to Indianapolis Boulevard. Next report, 718 from the Metro Traffic Center, News Radio 105.9 WBBM.
0: The WBBM AccuWeather forecast says mostly cloudy and cool breeze will continue through the overnight hours. A low near 49. Tomorrow, mostly cloudy and breezy still, though. A little warmer, high in the upper 60s, but we are tracking some storms later in the day. Right now, it's 51 degrees along Chicago's lakefront, 64 in Kankakee, 50 in Waukegan, and a partly sunny 55 degrees at O'Hare still at 710.
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0: Good evening. It's 7-Eleven. The Field Museum's new Pokemon exhibit that compares pocket monster fossils to real-life ones opens to the public tomorrow.
21: It's every Pokemon fan's dream, seeing the beloved creatures come to life.
22: It's super cool just seeing all the different fossils they have and comparing them to the real-life versions that they're comparing to.
21: Field Museum members had the chance to see the exhibit before it opens to the general public. Shelby Newton says not only was she blown away by the exhibit itself, but she was happy to see the Pokemon community come together.
23: I also love seeing all the different like ages and backgrounds. It's just a community that's so welcoming for everyone. And yeah, I love seeing the science mixed in as well as being able to see the size of these Pokemon, like what they would be if you were really in the Pokemon world.
21: The exhibit Chicago run is the first outside of Japan. Co-curator Arjun Mann says he wants the exhibit to inspire people and encourage them to rethink their relationships with the world around them.
24: I hope people get a renewed love of the natural world and see how that changes everything around us and influences everything around us, and that it is really important to engage some way.
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0: Patrons can already dine al fresco over the summer months on the streets and sidewalks of downtown Arlington Heights. And now people may soon be able to take their drinks to go. Arlington Heights trustee Tom Schwingbeck has been talking about creating a social district in the village for years.
25: We already have the alfresco zone, and those are people that are sitting down, eating dinner. I respectfully like the idea of really limiting the hours from that 5 to 9.
0: Many of the specifics of the pilot program still to be determined, such as whether businesses would serve drinks in branded plastic or compostable cups, or if people need to wear wristbands after verifying their age. Here's some tips on how to combat the technology that continues to grab your kids' attention.
26: Well, screen time for kids often means less time connecting with friends and can impact deep focus, creativity, and even patience. Paul Hockman, president of Humongous Media, joined the Noon Business Hour with ways to combat screen time, including fighting tech with tech.
27: A parent can monitor with software how much use is being done on the smartphone, and there's lots of software out there that can actually cut off internet access after a certain hour or after a certain number of hours of use. So I think that's the fastest way to get there, is right at the source.
26: Hockman says one of the best ways to influence kids is by setting the example at home, by you yourself having less screen time. Judson Richards, News Radio 105.9 WBBM.
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0: 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Here's meteorologist Carrie Schwindenhammer.
2: We're going to be dealing with lots of clouds over the next 24 to 36 hours. A cool breeze tonight as well, low 49. Mainly cloudy and breezy tomorrow, not as cool. A couple of showers to the south and east of the city, high 67, but closer to 60 at the lakefront. It'll be cloudy tomorrow night into Saturday morning with a couple of showers, low tomorrow night 55. For the rest of Saturday, remaining dry. However, we'll see ranging temperatures from 60 at the lakefront to the lower 70s well inland. It'll be noticeably warmer on Sunday. Clouds, some sun, also a shower in spots, the high 74. And on Memorial Day, a warm day with clouds and sun. There could be a shower, but much of the time should be rain-free, the high 80. Right now it's 53, mostly cloudy at O'Hare, the wind northeast at 14, humidity 54%, 55 at Midway, 53 in Hoffman Estates, 52 at the lakefront. We have 53 going down to 49. I'm AccuWeather meteorologist Carrie Schwindenhammer.
0: At 7:16, time now to check in on sports. Well, we do have some playoff action going on right now. The Cavs face the New York Knicks. That game just underway, and we are tied at 5-all. Montreal also faces Carolina in the NHL playoffs. It's the conference finals, game one. We're in the first period and still scoreless. And with more sports, here's Rick Gregg.
4: A stunner in the world of NASCAR. Two-time Cup Series champion Kyle Busch is dead at 41. Busch died the day news surfaced that he'd been hospitalized for a severe illness, but there's no word yet on what that illness was. Busch was set to race at the Coca-Cola 600 on Memorial Day before taking ill. Regardless of what anyone in Springfield or in the mayor's office might hope, the Bears say there's no way they're building a new stadium in Chicago. An official team statement says they exhausted every opportunity but could not find a viable site. And so it's Arlington Heights or Hammond. That's no different from what the Bears have been saying. But there was speculation this week that lawmakers were trying to find a way to steer the team back to Chicago proper. Bears special teams coach Richard Hightower was quite happy when he welcomed rookie receiver slash return man Xavion Thomas to Hallis Hall at the start of the month.
5: This is a player that catches the ball, looks natural, and he's been doing it his whole life, and he's eager to be great. I mean, one of his first questions he asked me was, why, coach, do most rookies not succeed in the NFL? What holds people back? So that told me right there about his mindset.
4: Hightower is also happy to have veteran receiver slash returner Khalif Raymond around for Thomas to learn from. Cubs, Sox both off Thursday. Cubs, Sox both in action Friday. Cubs starting a home series with Houston, hoping to stop a five-game slide. Sox in San Francisco hoping to stay above 500. Over on our sister station 104.3 The Score, the 24-hour Cubs for a Cure radiothon continues all night long through 10 a.m. 100% of the proceeds go to Brain Up for cancer research. 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
0: 7:18, traffic and weather together on the 8th, sponsored by Grand Appliance. Here's Abby Ryan.
18: All right now, Haley, Eden's on the inbound side. Lake Hook to the Kennedy Junction. You've got 18 on the inbound side, outbound 15. Kennedy out. That is 16 to Montrose, 36 to the airport, inbound 45 O'Hare to downtown, heavy from Harlem past the Wintrust Mural at North Avenue, down to Randolph, 28 coming in from the Edens Junction, I-190. The O'Hare extension westbound slows from River Road to Mannheim, eastbound heavy from Bessie Coleman to the Tri-State Tollway ramps. The Eisenhower out clear, inbound 50, I-90 into downtown, heavy from St. Charles to the Tri-State, 25th to Harlem. The outbound side of the Stevenson clear, inbound jammed LaGrange to first, cleanup of an earlier crash, moved off to the left shoulder, 36, 355 into DuSable Lakeshore Drive, 28, coming in from 294. Dan Ryan, outbound 14, slow from the Jane Bird interchange to before 18th. Inbounds clear, I-57 looks great, Bishop Ford outbound. Slope past 115 to Bobie and Woods at 20, down to 8094. Do stop at Lakeshore Drive, northbound heavy Navy Pier to Chicago, southbound heavy at the Oak Street Curve. Pothole reportedly in the left center lane. Caller David calling our WBBM. Mercedes-Benz of Hoffman Estates traffic tip line 855-780 Road says a couple of vehicles already have flat tires. It's also jammed from Randolph to Balbo with that right lane closed for the setup of the Sueños Music Festival this weekend. 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
3: We're going to have mostly cloudy skies and a cool breeze through the overnight hours. It's 50 degrees along the lakefront right now at 720. Our top story this hour. Ahead of Memorial Day weekend, Chicago city leaders are rolling out their summer safety plans. We'll have much more on this story coming up at 7:31. One Northwest suburb is getting ready for its annual summer tradition. From June 26th through the 28th, downtown Long Grove will once again host the Strawberry Festival. 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
12: Another setback for the current spring home selling season. Mortgage rates now at the highest level since August, averaging 6.51% according to Freddie Mac.
13: Rising hopes for a diplomatic end to the war in Iran and a reopening of the Strait of Hormuz sent stocks higher today, despite some mixed signals on both sides. But that hope was enough for the Dow to close at a fresh record high and oil to close a little bit lower. At the closing bell, the Dow up 276 points, half of 1%. The Nasdaq added 23. The S&P was up 13 in oil, closing a little above $96 a barrel. Cosmetics giant Estee Lauder calling off merger talks with the Spanish makeup company Puig. That sent shares of Estee Lauder sharply higher in late trading. And Google temporarily halting service of its Waymo robo-taxis in Atlanta. That's over concerns that those cars may attempt to drive through flooded roads like one did in San Antonio last month and was swept into a creek. With business at 23 and 53 from the Bloomberg Newsroom, Tom Busby, News Radio 105.9 WBBM.
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0: 7:28, traffic and weather together on the 8th, sponsored by Toyota on Edens. What's going on, Abby Ryan?
18: Right now, Haley, the inbound side of the Eden 17, heavy before Wilson to the Kennedy Junction. Eden Spurs okay. Kennedy outbound 16 to Montrose 32 out to the airport. Inbound a 43-minute ride. O'Hare into downtown, heavy from Austin to Randolph 27, coming in from the Eden Junction. I-190 eastbound, heavy O'Hare terminals to 294. Eisenhower out clear, inbound 43. I-90 into the Jane Byrne interchange, 25 coming in from Mannheim. Again, the inbound side of the Kennedy looks heavy, passing the Wind Trust mural at North Avenue. Stevenson outbound clear, inbound a 28-minute ride from 355 to DuSable Lakeshore Drive. Dan Ryan at I-57 are back to normal. We'll take it. Bishop Ford outbound heavy 130th to Bobian Woods at 18 out, 18 back in. Heavy inbound Stony Island feeder ramp to the Dan Ryan with a crash in a lane. See it, call us, WBBM. Mercedes-Benz of Hoffman Estates traffic tip line 855-780 Road. Next report, 738 from the Metro Traffic Center News Radio 105.9 WBBM.
3: AccuWeather says mostly cloudy with a cool breeze overnight. That cloudiness and breeziness continues through tomorrow. Plus, we're going to see some storms south and east of the city, a high up to 67. Right now, it's 50 along the lakefront at 729.
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3: 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I'm Haley Hansen. 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
10: This is Andy Dane in Back of the Yards, where city leaders lay out their plans to keep Chicago safe this summer.
3: A Cook County judge says no to appointing a special prosecutor to investigate Operation Midway Blitz.
21: This is Mike Krauser. Governor J.B. Pritzker says he will sign a ban on so-called junk fees added to the costs of various goods and services.
3: Plus, congressional Republicans voicing concerns with President Trump's proposed anti-weaponization fund. In sports, the Montreal Canadiens lead the Hurricanes 2-1 after just 7 minutes of playtime. And AccuWeather says it's going to be mostly cloudy with a cool breeze through the overnight hours. Right now, it's 50 degrees along Chicago's lakefront at 731. As temperatures begin to rise, Chicago leaders say they're turning up the heat on partnerships to help ensure a safe summer in the city. WBBM's Andy Dane reports.
10: While laying out the city's summer safety strategy, Police Superintendent Larry Snelling was among those to put emphasis on youth engagement and programming.
23: It's going to be incumbent upon everyone to get involved when we're protecting our youth. We have to have parental connection. We have to have connection from all of our city agencies and all of our communities.
10: CPD planning extra patrols around businesses, beaches, and other bustling areas of Chicago, while also monitoring social media to prevent potential teen takeovers. Mayor Johnson says they can't do that alone.
24: Our government entities will do their part. Now we're asking every single adult in this city, whether you have birthed a child or not, our children are our collective responsibility, and so it's going to take a collective response from everyone to protect our children.
10: The mayor and others also promising gender-based violence training, wellness programming, and increased community violence intervention presence in the coming months. In Back of the Yards, Andy Day, News Radio, 105.9 WBBM.
3: A Cook County judge will not appoint a special prosecutor to investigate ICE agents' actions during Operation Midway Blitz. Cook County State's Attorney Eileen O'Neill Burke said it's up to citizens to report crimes and police to arrest criminals. She was asked about whether justice delayed is justice denied.
25: You know, I will say this, that cases don't get better with age. That is, witnesses go away and, you know, the evidence on the ground goes away. Absolutely. And that's an issue you should bring up with law enforcement.
3: The judge said the more than 400 petitioners did not meet the legal requirements for a special prosecutor, but it is possible the matter could end up back in court. It's 7:33. The Illinois Senate has followed the House in passing a ban on so-called junk fees.
21: Junk fees are extra charges added to the price of an event, a hotel room, a meal, an item bought online. State Senator Omar Aquino, a Democrat from Chicago, was the main sponsor in the Senate, winning passage after 3 years of trying and a lot of changes to the legislation, some to appease retailers.
26: And we did make changes a significant number of times to try to balance out to making sure that we have practices in this state that are fair, that are transparent, so that people, when they're making important decisions of how to spend their money, that it is done in a way where it is informed. They know what they're paying for.
21: Governor J.B. Pritzker says he looks forward to signing it into law. He wrote, Illinois consumers have been nickel and dimed out of thousands of dollars per year by unnecessary and deceptive junk fees. Violators would be subject to civil penalties. 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
0: There's growing concern among congressional Republicans about the nearly $1.8 billion anti-weaponization fund set up by the Trump administration.
2: Oklahoma Senator James Lankford is one Republican questioning whether the new fund could see taxpayer money going to those who beat Capitol police officers on January 6th.
4: I don't understand why any of those folks would receive any kind of compensation.
2: Senate Democrats will aim to put Republicans on the record on the fund and on the president's ballroom project as final action nears on a bill that would fund immigration enforcement. But noting a lack of interest among Republicans in putting taxpayer money into the ballroom, senators say a billion-dollar provision for the Secret Service has been removed from the package. Stephen Portnoy, ABC News, Washington.
0: Secretary of State Marco Rubio says he doubts the prospects of reaching a peaceful resolution with Cuba's current government.
5: A day after the U.S. indicted ex-Cuban President Raul Castro, Rubio called his parents' homeland a long-standing national security

0: threat. And while the preference is to resolve differences peacefully,
1: you know, the likelihood of that happening, given who we're dealing with right now, is not high.
0: Rubio and other top Trump aides have met with Cuban officials in recent months to explore better relations, but were unimpressed just yesterday.
2: There won't be escalation. I don't think there needs to be.
0: But today,
3: other presidents have looked at this for 50, 60 years doing something, and it looks like I'll be the one that does it.
0: Sagar Meghani, Washington.
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4: 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In Romeoville, the BP on North Weber and West Romeo selling gas for $4.93 per gallon. And in Morton Grove, the Mobil on Gulf and Washington selling gas for $4.77 per gallon. If you see a great gas price, give us a call at 312-409-GASS. That number again, 312-409-4277. 7:38, traffic and weather together on the 8th. What's going on, Abby Ryan?
13: Right now, Haley, the inbound side of the Edens, Lake Hook to the Kennedy Junction. We do have some delays going on. If you're on the inbound side, a 15-minute ride outbound 15, Kennedy outbound, 20 minutes out to Montrose, 28 to the airport, inbound 38, O'Hare into downtown, 26 coming in from the Edens Junction. I-190 eastbound, heavy O'Hare terminals to 294, Eisenhower out, clear, inbound a 40-minute ride from I-90, 22 coming in from Mannheim. Stevenson outbound clear, inbound 27. If you're on the outbound side of the Ryan, 12 minutes each way. I-57 looks good. Bishop Ford outbound 18, inbound 15. Outbound heavy from 130th to Bobie and Woods. And inbound, it's tight from the Stony Island Feeder to the Ryan with a crash clear. Next report, 7:48 from the Metro Traffic Center, News Radio 105.9 WBBM.
14: WBBM AccuWeather, mainly cloudy with a cool breeze tonight, the low 49. Mostly cloudy and breezy tomorrow, though not as cool. A couple of showers around to the south and east of Chicago, high 67, closer to 60 at the lakefront. Cloudy tomorrow night into Saturday morning with a couple of showers, low tomorrow night 55. Right now it's 53 at O'Hare, 55 at Midway, and 52 at the lakefront. I'm AccuWeather meteorologist Carrie Schwindenhammer.
4: It's 7:39. A top United Nations court says the right to strike is protected by a labor treaty.
15: The International Court of Justice was

Asked in 2023 by the International Labour Organization to settle an internal dispute over whether one of the UN agency's conventions gives workers the right to strike. Now the UN's top court has issued a landmark advisory opinion that says the right to strike is protected by a cornerstone labour treaty. Advisory opinions aren't legally binding but carry significant weight. The decision could have a worldwide impact on labour.

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2: Millions in the U.S. are getting away for the Memorial Day weekend.
3: AAA predicts 45 million Americans will travel at least 50 miles from home this holiday weekend, around 39 million by car. It's a record number, but only about a 1% increase from 2025. Inflation and fuel prices are putting a dent in travelers' wallets. Government data shows airfares have gone up 20% this year, and AAA says the average price for gas is up 30%.
4: My gas is that we're going to start to see some people making choices maybe not to travel as far.
3: Oakland University business professor Michael Greiner says Americans prioritize travel but are likely to be making some adjustments.
4: They might not eat out as much as they might have, or they might not spend as much money on certain more expensive activities.
3: I'm Jennifer King.
2: Unfortunately, severe weather is in the forecast for many this holiday weekend. ABC's Lionel Moyes has more.
5: From flash flooding.
6: Wow, I've never seen flooding like this, guys.
5: To fast-moving wildfires. Firefighters battling multiple fires in Southern California with thousands of people under evacuation orders. Farther east, a different weather extreme. Heavy rain flooding roads from Texas to Georgia. In Newark, New Jersey, air traffic controllers diverting flights, warning pilots there was no more space at the airport.
2: 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We're going to check in with your top trending stories, plus sports and traffic and weather, all coming up next. It's 7:42.
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3: Hundreds of climbers scaled Mount Everest yesterday, setting a new record with 274 successful ascents. Climbers took advantage of the clear weather to set that record, marking the highest number of climbers to reach the summit from the popular southern route in Nepal. Earlier this week, a veteran Sherpa scaled the peak for the 32nd time, breaking his own record for most individual ascents. And according to AAA, Americans don't seem to be at all fazed with paying extra for a Memorial Day road trip. They predict that about 45 million of us will hit the road this weekend. About 39 million will drive at least 50 miles from home, even more than last year when the average price of regular gas was $1.40 cheaper. National average is hovering around $4.50 a gallon this week. 7:46, time now to check in on sports. Well, the Cleveland Cavaliers are facing the New York Knicks in NBA playoff action. It's the second quarter, and we're tied at 31 all. Now to the NHL, where the Montreal Canadiens face the Carolina Hurricanes. We are still in the first period, and the Canadiens lead the Hurricanes 4-1. And with more sports, here's Rick Gregg.
4: One of NASCAR's greatest drivers has died just hours after news that he was sick. Kyle Busch, a two-time champion, only 41, still active, passed away of an undisclosed illness. Busch won more National Series races than any driver in history and was scheduled to race the Coca-Cola 600 on Memorial Day until Thursday morning. A statement from his family and Richard Childress Racing and NASCAR calls Busch fierce, passionate, and immensely skilled. Over on 104.3 The Score, the 24-hour Cubs for a Cure Radiothon continues through the night till 10 a.m. 100% of the proceeds go to Brain Up for cancer research. Those Cubs return to Wrigley after a Thursday to clear their heads, with Alex Bregman and company hoping to stop a five-game slide.
5: Over the course of 162, the cream always rises to the top. I believe in this group. If anything, it's a good thing. Go back to the basics and get back to executing in all phases of the game.
4: Jameson Taillon to the mound against the Astros. The White Sox had Thursday off, too. Davis Martin takes the mound Friday night in San Francisco. Detroit's Lions signed all-pro linebacker Jack Campbell to a four-year extension. Oklahoma City guard Jalen Williams is reportedly day-to-day with a hamstring injury. ESPN says he'll be listed as questionable for Game 3 of the tied Western Conference Finals, but did go with the Thunder to San Antonio. With sports at 16 and 46 past each hour, Rick Gregg, News Radio 105.9 WBBM.
3: Where it's now 7:48. Time again to check in on traffic and weather together on the 8th. How are the roads, Abby Ryan?
6: Well, right now, Haley, the Eden's inbound, a 17-minute ride. It is heavy past Cicero on over to the Kennedy Junction. Outbound is clear. If you're on the Kennedy outbound, 18 to Montrose, 24 out to the airport. Heavy from Kimball to Irving Park. Earlier crash, the culprit. 35 inbound, heavy central past the Windtrust Mural at North Avenue on over to Randolph. If you're on the rest of the roads, the Eisenhower still plagued with delays. The outbound side, that is okay, but inbound still heavy from 25th to Harlem at 40, I-90 and 22 coming in from Mannheim. If you're headed to Midway Airport, not too bad off the Stevenson. I-190, the O'Hare Extension, headed to the O'Hare Airport. It's heavy on the eastbound side from the O'Hare terminals to the 294 ramps. Stevenson on the inbound side slows from Harlem to Central at 27. Outbound is clear. I-55 in Will County looks great north and southbound. Dan Ryan clear. I-57 inbound. Solid past 111th to Halsted. Right before it, a rollover crash in a lane. 20 from I-80 into the Ryan. Bishop Ford outbound 17. Heavy 130th to Bobie and Woods. Inbound tight from the Stony Island feeder ramp to the Dan Ryan with slow spots at 15 minutes. DuSable Lakeshore Drive southbound stop and go. Randolph to Balbo. And the northbound side heavy approaching the light at Chicago. Eighth round, the Tri-State Tollway southbound slows from Cermak to Ogden, I-80 past Halsted from the Metro Traffic Center. Next report, 7:58, News Radio 105.9 WBBM.
3: The WBBM AccuWeather forecast says we're going to have mostly cloudy skies overnight with a cool breeze, a low near 50. Tomorrow is still going to be breezy and cloudy, though not as cool. We're heading up to a high of 67, although we do have a couple of showers around to the south and east of the city. Tomorrow night will be cloudy again with some showers, a low down to 50. 85. Those showers continue into Saturday. Otherwise, it's just going to be cloudy. Highs ranging near 60 at the lakefront to the lower 70s while inland. Right now, it's 50 along the lakefront, 56 in Wheeling, and a partly sunny 53 degrees at O'Hare at 750.
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3: A North Suburban man is in jail after what canine dogs allegedly found in his home.
1: A Waukegan man has been arrested for allegedly possessing child pornography. The Lake County Sheriff's Office went to the 2600 block of West Cornelia Avenue in Waukegan. They say they searched the residence using electronic detection dogs and found devices that contained the material. 39-year-old Michael Bray has been arrested, facing several felonies. Sheriff's detectives say he downloaded and shared the images online. Cisco Cotto, News Radio 105.9 WBBM.
3: Two men are charged with creating AI-generated pornography of female celebrities.
7: Federal prosecutors have charged two men with using AI to create nude videos and photos under a new law targeting deepfake pornography. 51-year-old Cornelius Shannon and 20-year-old Arturo Hernandez were arrested for distributing AI fakes that gained millions of views. They are among the first charged under the Take It Down Act. The law adds stricter penalties for pushing AI-created deepfakes. They each face up to 2 years in prison. The law also requires online platforms to remove AI-generated imagery within 48 hours of a victim's request. I'm Lisa Dwyer.
3: The U.S. Surgeon General is reissuing an advisory that we've heard for years, but it's worthy of repeating. Spend less time in front of screens. ABC's Sophie Flay has more.
8: According to that report, some children are spending more time on devices than they do sleeping or attending school. The Surgeon General calling the dangers of too much screen time an urgent public health issue. Surveys show most teens average 8 or more hours per day in front of screens. Experts say even toddlers are spending multiple hours a day in front of a screen, setting up potential mental health issues or poor developmental outcomes.
3: According to the advisory, higher levels of screen time have consistently been linked to physical health challenges and poor educational outcomes. Bloomberg is next. It's 7:52.
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15: Walmart warning that rising fuel costs will squeeze the retailer's bottom line in the current quarter. That could lead the company to raise prices for shoppers. Walmart shares falling more than 7% today, but elsewhere on Wall Street, stocks ended higher. The Dow notching a fresh record closing high on renewed hopes for peace talks between the U.S. and Iran. At the close, the Dow today up 276 points, up 0.5%. The Nasdaq added 23, the S&P up 13, and oil closed a little lower, just above $96 a barrel. Aura Health Oy, that's the maker of those popular smart rings that track your health, fitness, and sleep patterns. The latest tech company to file paperwork to begin selling stock to the public should come a little later this year. And don't be alarmed at your next barbecue if your mustard is neon green. In a tie-in with the latest Minions movie out July 1st, French's yellow mustard will have a sister condiment, Goomy's green mustard. Same taste. With business at 23 and 53 from the Bloomberg Newsroom, Tom Busby, News Radio 105.9 WBBM.
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0: 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We're getting reports of a rollover on I-57. We'll check in with Abby in traffic coming up next. It's 7:55.
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0: 7:58, traffic and weather together on the 8s. Here's Abby Ryan.
10: Haley, Eden's inbound, Lake Hook to the Kennedy Junction. It is a 17-minute ride. Heavy past this road to the junction. Outbound cleared 15, Eden's Sperlix Great, Kennedy out. Heavy from the Jane Byrne Interchange to Ohio, Kimball to the junction, 17 to Montrose and 23 to the airport. Inbound 33 O'Hare into downtown, 23 coming in from the Eden's Junction. I-190 O'Hare Extension eastbound, heavy from the O'Hare Terminals to 294. Out on the Eisenhower clear, inbound 38, slow from 25th to Harlem. Stevenson outbound, inbound clear both ways. Same for the Dan Ryan. I-57 inbound, solid from 111th to before Halsted. Rollover crash in the two right lanes. Gapers delay southbound, heavy past Halsted, 17 out, 25 on the inbound side. Bishop Ford outbound, heavy from 130th to Bobie and Woods at 17 to 8094. Next report for the Metro Traffic Center, 808 News Radio 105.9 WBBM.
0: Right now it is 49 degrees along Chicago's lakefront at 7:59.
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0: Coming up in the next half hour on News Radio WBBM, a special prosecutor will not be appointed to investigate potential crimes committed by federal agents during Operation Midway Blitz. All remaining charges against the so-called Broadview Six have been dismissed with prejudice. Plus, Republicans raised their concerns on President Trump's anti-weaponization fund during a meeting today. More on that ahead from ABC News. In sports, the Cavs are falling behind the Knicks, who lead them 40-38. And in NHL action, the Canadiens lead the Hurricanes 4-1. AccuWeather says it's going to be cloudy and cool overnight. Tomorrow, much of the same, a high up to 67 degrees. Right now, it's 49 degrees along Chicago's lakefront at 8 o'clock. Here's ABC News.
12: From ABC News, I'm Dave Packer. More Republicans on Capitol Hill are raising objections to President Trump's $1.8 billion fund of taxpayer money that could give payouts to political allies who claim they were targeted by the Biden administration.
13: Acting Attorney General Todd Blanch scrambled to Capitol Hill, even suggesting that senators could claim money from the fund themselves. But sources tell us the meeting backfired spectacularly. Some Republican senators screaming at the acting attorney general, saying the president's fund could cost them the midterms. As things went downhill, Senate Republican leader John Thune abruptly canceling the planned immigration vote, sending everyone home for a week.
12: ABC's Mary Bruce. Cuba's government warning that any U.S. military action against the island nation will be met with fierce resistance. This after federal prosecutors handed down a murder indictment against Raul Castro for allegedly ordering the 1996 shoot down of two planes carrying humanitarian aid. Florida Republican Congressman Carlos Jimenez saying threats of resistance are empty.
14: Nicolas Maduro said the same thing, that it was going to, the United States was going to be pay a heavy price if they ever went to get him. Well, we got him.
12: NASCAR legend Kyle Busch dead at 41.
15: Kyle Busch gets it done.
16: Kyle Busch was a giant in NASCAR. The two-time Cup champion was a winningest driver in history. His family had announced on Thursday he was undergoing treatment due to a severe illness and could not compete this weekend at Charlotte Motor Speedway. And then hours later announced Busch had died suddenly at the age of 41. He raced just last week in Delaware. Busch is survived by his wife and two young children. Alex Stone, ABC News.
12: On a rainy afternoon here in New York, fans lining up outside the Ed Sullivan Theater ahead of the final episode of The Late Show with Stephen Colbert. Sanjay Chhabra attended the first ever taping and was there for the last.
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12: The nation's weather experts share their predictions from the upcoming hurricane season with Dr. Neil Jacobs from NOAA, saying they expect below average activity.
20: 8 to 14 named storms with winds at or above 39 miles an hour. Of these, 3 to 6 hurricanes with winds at or above 74 miles an hour. And 1 to 3 major hurricanes, that's your category 3 to 5, with winds at or above 111 miles an hour.
12: The U.S. Surgeon General warning whether it's smartphones or computers or television, the country's kids should spend less time with screens. ABC's Sophie Flay.
21: According to that report, some children are spending more time on devices than they do sleeping or attending school. The Surgeon General calling the dangers of too much screen time an urgent public health issue. Surveys show most teens average 8 or more hours per day in front of screens. Experts say even toddlers are spending multiple hours a day in front of a screen, setting up potential mental health issues or poor developmental outcomes.
12: A new jobless number this week for the U.S. shows little change. ABC's Jim Ryan.
22: The Labor Department's weekly report on unemployment filings found 209,000 people submitting their initial applications in the week leading up to May 16th. That's 3,000 fewer than the week before. All told, about 7.4 million Americans are collecting unemployment.
12: Despite some midday volatility over oil prices, stocks rebounded back to finish the day at a new record for the Dow. Dave Packer, ABC News.
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0: It's 8:05 on Thursday, May 21st, 2026. Good evening. I'm Haley Hansen. Thanks so much for joining us. It is 49 degrees along Chicago's lakefront under cloudy skies. Even more cloud coverage tonight with a bit of a breeze. Still going to be breezy tomorrow, but slightly warmer with temps in the upper 60s. Showers move through south and east of the city. They're going to continue into nightfall. Saturday begins with rain. Otherwise, it's just going to be cloudy with highs ranging from 60 to 70. I hate to tell you, but we're tracking a small rain chance on Memorial Day. We'll have the full 5-day AccuWeather forecast coming up at 8:15. But first, our top local story here on News Radio WBBM. Cook County Judge Erica Reddick announced she will not appoint a special prosecutor to investigate actions by ICE agents during Operation Midway Blitz. Retired Judge Ruben Castillo is chair of the Illinois Accountability Commission, which has created a public record of the conduct of federal agents. He says agents who broke the law will face consequences.
2: We just have to be patient. It will happen, and accountability will proceed, because the alternative is that federal agents can come here, commit crimes, and walk away. I don't think that's what Chicagoans want. I don't think that's what the law requires. And that is not the world we're going to live in.
0: While the judge said the more than 400 petitioners did not meet the legal requirements for a special prosecutor, it is possible the matter could end up back in court. And the Illinois State Police recently opened an investigation into the shooting death of Silverio Villegas Gonzalez by federal agents in Franklin Park. Cook County prosecutors say they will, quote, play a supportive role in that investigation. Meantime, all remaining charges against the so-called Broadview 6 defendants have been dismissed with prejudice. U.S. Attorney Andrew Boutros said the decision to dismiss charges was due to improper handling of the grand jury proceedings by the lead prosecutor in the case. The grand jury indicted the original 6 defendants on account of felony conspiracy for their involvement in a protest in late September of 2025 outside the Broadview facility. Now that charges have been dismissed, it ends one of the biggest cases to come out of Operation Midway Blitz last fall. The Chicago Department of Public Health expanding access to an important medication.
3: Later this week, city health officials will open 8 free newsstands in Humboldt Park and Albany Park that offer naloxone or Narcan 24 hours a day free of charge. Both areas are considered to be priority neighborhoods under the health department's Summer Injury Prevention Incident Command System. Similar stands with the opioid overdose reversal medication were installed in Uptown last summer. There are now a total of 12 citywide, while naloxone is still offered at public health vending machines, Chicago Public Library branches, and elsewhere. Andy Day, News Radio, 105.9 WBBM.
0: 8:08, traffic and weather together on the 8th. Here's Abby Ryan.
10: Haley, the Eden's on the inbound side. Lake Hook to the Kennedy Junction. We've got a 15-minute ride in, 15 on the outbound side. Kennedy outbound, 14 minutes to Montrose, 23 out to the airport. Inbound, 33 O'Hare into downtown, 23 coming in from the Eden's Junction. Heavy from Central, past the Wintrust Wheel at North Avenue over to Randolph. I-190 O'Hare Extension eastbound, heavy from the O'Hare Terminals to 294. Eisenhower outbound clear, inbound a 38-minute ride. I-90 into the Jane Burnett interchange slow from 25th Ave over to Harlem. Stevenson clear both ways. I-55 in Will County, that is clear north and south too. Dan Ryan out slows from the Jane Burnett interchange to before 18th at 14 out. 12 on the inbound side, 57 outbound, heavy pass Halstead, gapers delayed to an inbound rollover crash, outbound 17 to I-80, inbound solid before 111th, right before Halstead, this rollover crash blocks your 2 right lanes, 25 I-80 to the Dan Ryan. Bishop Ford out, heavy from 130th to Bobie and Woods at 17, and you stop at Lakeshore Drive, northbound slows approaching the light at Chicago Avenue, southbound stop and go, Randolph to Balboa, the right lane is blocked for 7. set up for the Sueños Music Festival this weekend. Tri-State South slows from I-80, that merge over past Halstead. The tollways look decent. I-80 is clear. Northwest Indiana eastbound, 8094 slows from Torrance to Indianapolis Boulevard. Westbound's okay. Next report from the Metro Traffic Center at 818 News Radio 105.9 WBBM.
4: The WBBM AccuWeather forecast calls for mostly cloudy skies and a cool breeze through the overnight hours. Tomorrow, mostly cloudy and breezy as well, though a little warmer than today. We're heading up to a high of 67. A couple of showers do move into the forecast later in the day. Otherwise, tomorrow night will be cloudy with a low down to 55. Right now, it's 49 degrees along the lakefront at 810.
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4: Good evening. It's 8:11. The deaths of four people, including two children, in a suspicious West Englewood neighborhood fire have all been ruled homicides. Autopsies performed by the Cook County Medical Examiner's Office determined they did die of thermal injuries and carbon monoxide toxicity due to the fire. That blaze erupted early yesterday morning in a home near 62nd and Palina. Investigators say the fire killed 57-year-old Reginald Wilson, his wife Lisa Brown, and two of Brown's foster kids, 15-year-old Jaquan and his 8-year-old sister Royalty Rattler. Two other kids are reportedly in stable condition. Chicago police continue to investigate. An environmental advocacy group is sharing new data about microplastics in Illinois waterways.
27: The report from the Environment Illinois Research and Education Center found that there are tiny bits of plastic in bodies of water from Lake Michigan to the Chicago River to streams and creeks across the state. The report involved volunteers collecting jars of water from 31 Illinois waterways. Teams tested them for four types of microplastic pollution and found at least one type of microplastic at every site they tested. Microplastic pollution includes fibers from clothing and textiles, as well as fragments from harder plastic products. Carolina Garibay, News Radio 105.9 WBBM.
4: And a teenager is fighting for his life after he was shot on the city's south side. Chicago police say it happened shortly before 3 this afternoon near 82nd and Coles Avenue. Officers responded to the scene and found a 13-year-old boy with a gunshot wound to his head. He was taken to a hospital in critical condition. Detectives continue to investigate. AccuWeather is coming up next. It's 8:13.
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0: 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Here's meteorologist Kerry Schwindenhammer.
8: Mostly cloudy with a cool breeze for tonight, the low 49. Mainly cloudy and breezy tomorrow. A couple of showers around south and east of Chicago, high 67. Cloudy tomorrow night into Saturday morning. A low of 55 tomorrow night with a couple of showers around. For the rest of Saturday, it'll be cloudy with highs ranging from 60 at the lakefront to the lower 70s while inland. Turning warmer on Sunday and Monday. Each day there could be a shower, but much of the time could be rain-free. Sunday's high 74, the high Monday 80, but cooler at the lakefront. I'm AccuWeather meteorologist Kerry Schwindenhammer.
0: Right now it is 49 degrees along Chicago's lakefront at 8:16. Time for sports. Well, it is halftime, and the New York Knicks currently lead the Cleveland Cavaliers 53-49. It's also the end of the first period in the NHL, and Montreal leads Carolina 4-1. And with more sports, here's Rick Gregg.
9: A week and a half ago, during the NASCAR race at Watkins Glen, driver Kyle Busch asked over his car radio for a doctor to meet him at his bus afterward. The TV broadcast said Busch had been fighting a sinus issue or a cold all week long. Thursday morning, NASCAR announced Busch was hospitalized, and Thursday afternoon, the two-time champion died at just 41. The nature of the serious illness that hospitalized him isn't publicly known, and it's not clear if that's related to what he was feeling at Watkins Glen. A day off for the Cubs meant the perfect time for our sister station 104.3 The Score to hold its annual Cubs for a Cure Radiothon, and they're still going. All night long till 10 a.m., 100% of the proceeds go to Brain Up for cancer research. Houston's at Wrigley Field all weekend long. 120 starts Friday, Saturday, Sunday. Jameson Taillon on the mound in the first one, and the Cubs trying to stop a five-game skid. White Sox in San Francisco. Davis Martin takes the ball for them on Friday night. It's no mystery why the Bears and special teams coordinator Richard Hightower were very interested in adding former Detroit Lions return man receiver Khalif Raymond.
11: Just his ability to make the first man miss. I mean, that is just, it jumps off the tape. I mean, even when we would play him twice a year, those weren't weeks when we slept well.
9: Hightower and staff sleeping just fine right now as the Bears continue their offseason work at Havis Hall. With sports at 16 and 46 past each hour, Rick Gregg, News Radio 105.9 WBBM.
0: It's now 8:18. Time for traffic and weather together on the 8th. What's going on, Abby Ryan?
10: Well, right now, Haley, the inbound side of the Edens, Lake Cook to the Kennedy Junction. You've got a travel time of 15 in, 15 on the outbound side. Kennedy outbound, 14 to Montrose, 23 to the airport. Inbound, 33 O'Hare to downtown. Heavy from Central past the Wind Trust Mural at North Avenue over to Randolph. A 33-minute ride from the airport, 23 coming in from the Edens Junction. I-190 O'Hare Extension eastbound. Heavy from the O'Hare terminals to 294. Eisenhower outbound clear inbound, a 38-minute ride from I-90, 20 coming in from Mannheim. Stevenson looks great. Dan Ryan outbound, 14 slows from the Jane Byrne interchange to 18th inbound. You've got no delays. That is a 12-minute ride. I-57 inbound, still slow before 111th to before Halstead. We had an earlier rollover crash that was blocking the two right lanes before Halstead. Outbound, not bad anymore. Bishop Ford on the outbound side. Those delays are heavy before 130th through Bovey and Woods over to the Steel Bridge. If you're on the south end of the Tri-State Tollway, that is still tight, too. We are seeing delays slow from I-80 over to past Halstead. If you're on 8094, not bad. Next report from the Metro Traffic Center at 828, News Radio 105.9 WBBM.
0: Taking a look at the WBBM AccuWeather forecast, it's going to be mostly cloudy with a cool breeze through the overnight hours. Cloudy and breezy still by tomorrow, though a little warmer by the middle of the day, a high up to 67. We are tracking a couple of showers later in the day. Otherwise, tomorrow night will be cloudy with a low of 55. Saturday, a passing morning shower, otherwise cloudy still with highs ranging from 60 to 70, depending on where you are. Warmer still Sunday, high up to 74, but again, tracking some showers. Right now, it is 49 degrees along Chicago's lakefront and a cloudy 59 degrees in Morris at 820. Our top story this hour, Chicago Police Superintendent Larry Snelling unveiled the city's plans to ensure a safe and enjoyable summer. We'll have much more on the story coming up at 8:31. Opening day of the Daly Plaza Farmers Market brought crowds back around one of Chicago's most recognizable landmarks.
13: It's been around for nearly 50 years, started as a way for area farmers to sell directly to Chicago consumers. And today, the tradition continues with crowds weaving between vendor tents near Washington and Dearborn.
14: I like the plant variety. I like that it's right outside of my office. I like that I can have prepared foods and then take something home for dinner, too.
13: Some shoppers say rising food prices are pushing them to look more closely at local and seasonal products.
15: I have some purple asparagus and some zucchinis and lettuces that I'm going to grow in my garden.
13: For others, the market has become part of their Thursday routine each summer.
16: It's kind of a different vibe. Like, you're in the middle of downtown, you have all the plants and everything, so it's different, but at the same time, it's like Chicago at the same time. It's like you never know what you're going to expect when you come downtown.
13: The Daly Plaza Farmers Market runs Thursdays from 7 a.m. to 2 p.m. through October. 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
0: The Naperville District 203 School Board might ban students from using ride shares during school hours.
17: The district superintendent, Dan Bridges, is concerned about liability that the district could be held responsible if something happens to a student. He said this policy would be unique to the district.
19: And rationale and driver behind this really is that we have been seeing an increase in the number of students whose parents are arranging for their students to leave during the school day via a ride share service.
17: Assistant Superintendent Allison Boutte.
20: Sometimes students have medical appointments, or maybe there's discipline or a medical situation and parents are not able to come get them or would like them to take a rideshare service home.
17: The ban, if approved by the board, would apply to students under 18 years old. The superintendent said if the board does not go along, legal counsel recommends a waiver of liability form that would protect the district. Mike Krauser, News Radio 105.9 WBBM.
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33: Another game changer in the weight loss drug industry. Nearly half the patients who received a high dose of Eli Lilly's latest next generation obesity shots lost about 30% of their body weight. That's on par with what you'd lose through riskier bariatric surgery. On Wall Street, stocks rose and oil fell on signals that Iran and the U.S. may be closer to a deal to end the conflict. The Dow today up 276 points, closing at a new all-time high. The Nasdaq up 23, the S&P added 13, and oil now close to $97 a barrel. On the eve of a scheduled trial, Meta Platforms joining TikTok, Google's YouTube, and Snapchat in reaching an undisclosed settlement in a landmark lawsuit alleging student addiction to Instagram and other social media platforms upended learning and pushed in public schools to spend enormous resources to fight a mental health crisis. And the Spanish fast fashion chain Zara launching a 150-piece collection of pants, shirts, and more with the pop star Bad Bunny. With business at 23 and 53 from the Bloomberg Newsroom, Tom Busby, News Radio 105.9 WBBM.
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0: It's 8:28. Traffic and weather together on the 8th. Here's Abby Ryan.
10: Right now, if you're on the south end of the Tri-State Tollway, it is slow passing Halsted and then past the Lincoln Oasis to 394, 8094, 394, and the Bishop Ford. It is slow after that on the 8094 eastbound. You've got heavy spots, and that is just past the Bishop Ford Freeway and spots over to Indianapolis Boulevard. The rest of Indiana is okay. If you're on the northbound side of Route 53, watch out for heavy delays before I-90 up past Algonquin. Southbound as you approach Algonquin. The Edens looks good. Kennedy on the inbound side. Slow. Let's start off with the O'Hare Extension, I-190, headed on the eastbound side. heavy past the O'Hare terminals over to the Tri-State Tollway ramps. Inbound, slow passing Harlem to Nagel, and then from the Edens Junction past the Wintrust Mural at North Avenue, heavy as you approach the Jane Byrne Interchange. Outbound on the Dan Ryan to 18th, watch out for delays. Next report, 8:38 from the Metro Traffic Center, News Radio 105.9 WBBM.
0: The WBBM AccuWeather forecast calls for mostly cloudy skies and a cool breeze through the overnight hours. Both continue into tomorrow, although a little warmer, our high up to 67. We are tracking a couple of showers near the Chicago area later in the day tomorrow. They'll continue into tomorrow night. Otherwise, it's just going to be cloudy with the low down to 55. Right now, it's 49 degrees along Chicago's lakefront and a cloudy 51 at O'Hare at 8:29.
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0: It's 8:30. Good evening. I'm Haley Hansen. These are the top stories on News Radio WBBM. Chicago leaders came together today to unveil the city's summer safety campaign. Charges have come down against the man accused of ramming a car into a federal agent in the Brighton Park neighborhood last year. Federal funding has been sent in an effort to remove any lead pipes in the land of Lincoln. Plus, Kyle Busch, a two-time Cup Series champ who won more races than anyone across NASCAR's three national series, has died. WBBM Sports, both of Chicago's baseball teams have tonight off. And AccuWeather says it's going to be cloudy with a cool breeze through the overnight hours. Right now, it is 49 degrees along Chicago's lakefront and a cloudy 51 at O'Hare at 8:31. Teen takeovers have been front of mind for a lot of Chicagoans, especially as schools are wrapping up for the year. Now, city leaders are rolling out their summer safety plans, vowing collaboration to help keep residents safe throughout the summer. WBBM's Andy Dane has the details.
1: Every single city department is engaged in the work of investing in people and places, creating safe spaces for young people, and serving our residents.
7: Mayor Johnson and officials from numerous Chicago departments and agencies laying out their game plans for summer 2026 here in back of the yards, which Police Superintendent Larry Snelling says are proactive, not reactive.
8: We will also have additional resources deployed in our busiest areas like the beaches, the lakefront, downtown, our business corridors, throughout the entire summer.
7: The mayor says there will also be a renewed focus on youth engagement and programming, but that when it comes to keeping kids safe, the city needs some backup.
1: Our parents have to lean in. Our adults have to do more. If anyone believes that this effort is solely the responsibility of government, they're mistaken.
7: He says the overall goal is to build off of last summer, one of the safest in Chicago in 60 years. In back of the yards, Andy Day, News Radio, 105.9 WBBM.
0: A 21-year-old man has been charged with assaulting an ICE agent in Brighton Park back in October. Diego Emmanuel Reyes is accused of ramming his SUV into the back of a pickup truck driven by an ICE agent near 37th and Kedzie. Afterwards, he allegedly drove through a construction traffic barrier to get away. The federal indictment charges Reyes with assaulting, impeding, intimidating, and interfering with an ICE officer using a deadly weapon. An arraignment in federal court has not been scheduled. Illinois is getting millions of dollars to reduce lead in drinking water.
9: It used to be that whenever you turned on a faucet in Chicago, that water was coming through a lead pipe. Chicago's building codes used to require lead service lines, but they were banned nationally in 1986 because of health risks. Now, the Environmental Protection Agency says roughly $295 million will go toward finding and replacing lead pipes that deliver water to homes in Illinois. The money is part of a nearly $3 billion national funding package from the EPA. Illinois received about 10% of that federal money, the most among all 50 states. Terry Keschner, News Radio 105.9 WBBM.
0: Legislation banning so-called junk fees is on the way to the governor's desk.
17: These are extra charges not disclosed up front. They could be added to meals, tickets for events, online purchases, hotel rooms, or short-term rentals.
11: You all know junk fees because you're paying for them on a daily basis.
17: State Representative Bob Morgan, a North Shore Democrat, was the main sponsor in the House.
11: This bill delivers on a promise that is quite simple. The price that you see should be the price that you pay.
17: Violators could face civil penalties under the state's Consumer Fraud and Deceptive Business Practices Act. Governor J.B. Pritzker says he looks forward to signing it into law. He wrote, Illinois consumers have been nickeled and dimed out of thousands of dollars per year by unnecessary and deceptive junk fees. Mike Krauser, News Radio, 105.9 WBBM.
0: Two-time NASCAR Cup Series champ Kyle Busch has died. Earlier this afternoon, his family announced he had been hospitalized with a severe illness, but did not say what for. Busch ranked 24th in the Cup Series standings with two top 10 finishes in 12 races this season. He was just 41 years old. At the same time, there was outrage on the House floor tonight after Republicans pulled a vote on an Iran war power resolution due to attendance issues from within the GOP. The resolution would have forced President Trump to pull out of the Iran war if it gathered enough votes. Democrats immediately responded. Here's what House Rules Committee Chair Representative Jim McGovern had to say.
13: Mr. Speaker, further parliamentary inquiry. Are we not voting on it because the American people are sick and tired of this illegal war that is costing tens of billions of dollars?
0: The House had blocked three previous war powers resolutions in close votes earlier this year, but the last resolution failed in a tied vote. The latest news delivered right to your inbox. 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
0: A big thank you to our listeners for the following gas prices. In Barrington, the S&K on Northwest Highway and East Main Street selling gas for $4.89 per gallon. And in Grays Lake, the BP on North Lake Street and North Barron Boulevard selling gas for $4.74 per gallon. If you see a low gas price, give us a call at 312-409-GASS. That number again, 312-409-4277. 8:38, traffic and weather together on the 8s. Here's Abby Ryan.
10: Right now, Haley, the inbound side of the Edens, Lakehook to the Kennedy Junction, 15 minutes. If you're on the outbound side of the Kennedy, that is a 14-minute ride to Montrose, 23 to the airport, inbound 33 O'Hare into downtown. I-190 eastbound, heavy O'Hare terminals to 294. Eisenhower outbound clear, inbound 38-minute ride, slow from 25th to Harlem. Stevenson looks good. Dan Ryan outbound, that is a 14-minute ride. You're heavy from the Jane Byrne interchange to 18th Street. If you're on DuSable Lakeshore Drive, southbound, heavy as you approach the Oakwood curve there, the Oak Street curve. And northbound, you've also got delays as you approach Fullerton. Rest of the roads, we are seeing on the O'Hare Extension I-190, heavy from the O'Hare terminals on over to the Tri-State Tollway ramps. If you're on the 8094 eastbound side, watch out for delays to Indianapolis Boulevard, southbound side of the Bishop Ford. That is heavy in spots, 130th before it on over to Sibley Boulevard. Next report from the Metro Traffic Center at 848 News Radio 105.9 WBBM.
3: WBBM AccuWeather, mostly cloudy with a cool breeze tonight, the low 49. Breezy, but not as cool tomorrow. Lots of clouds. There could be a couple of showers to the south and east of the city. High 67, closer to 60 at the lakefront. A couple of showers around tomorrow night into Saturday morning. Low tomorrow night, 55. Cloudy the rest of Saturday. I'm AccuWeather meteorologist Carrie Schwendenhammer.
0: Right now it is 49 degrees along Chicago's lakefront, 57 in Joliet, 56 in Aurora, and a cloudy 51 degrees at O'Hare at 840. A growing number of Republicans on Capitol Hill are raising objections to President Trump's nearly $1.8 billion fund. It would give payouts to political allies who claimed they were targeted by the Biden administration using taxpayer money. A group of rioters who stormed the Capitol and attacked police officers on January 6th would be eligible to receive those funds. ABC's Mary Bruce has details.
4: Acting Attorney General Todd Blanche scrambled to Capitol Hill, even suggesting that senators could claim money from the fund themselves. But sources tell us the meeting backfired spectacularly.

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2: Meantime, across the nation, 45 million Americans are expected to travel during the holiday weekend, and today is likely to be the busiest day for air travel. At the same time, travel has been slowed down at New York's airports after a sinkhole forced one runway to close. ABC's Will Reeves has more.
3: At New York's LaGuardia, that sinkhole on the taxiway disrupting flights for a second straight day. And severe weather compounding those travel woes, forcing air traffic controllers at Newark Liberty International to tell inbound aircraft the airport had no space.
4: The tower just called us and said they cannot take any more airplanes. They are in gridlock tonight.
3: And traffic delays in Los Angeles near LAX after a gas line was ruptured Wednesday night.
2: LaGuardia's runway is expected to reopen before flight operations tomorrow. Illinois senators have advanced a proposal that would allow minors to receive birth control services without parental consent.
5: Bill sponsor Graciela Guzman says the legislation is designed to ensure people under the age of 18 can obtain contraceptives when needed, particularly in situations where parental involvement may not be possible. Republican opponents argue the measure sidelines parents from major medical decisions involving their children. The legislation now heads to the state house for consideration. Carolina Garibe, News Radio 105.9 WBBM.
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7: He'd announced his retirement before the tournament. 34 years old, knees aching. Then he dragged France to the final, almost alone. A Panenka penalty against Italy in the 7th minute, raising hopes of a fairy tale ending. Italy equalized. Extra time. 110th minute, Marco Materazzi, the Italian defender, said something to Zidane. We still don't know exactly what. Zidane walked a few paces, turned, and drove his shaved head into Materazzi's chest. The Italian collapsed. The red card came out. Zidane walked past the championship trophy on his way to the tunnel and didn't look at it. Italy won on penalties. The final image of his career, not a kiss, but a headbutt.
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9: Flooding, downpours, hail, damaging winds, even a tornado.
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3: Advocates for Disabled Chicagoans celebrating what they call a major victory at City Hall after council members approved a settlement in a nearly decade-old civil rights lawsuit. 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
4: A stunner in the world of NASCAR. Two-time Cup Series champion Kyle Busch is dead at 41. Busch died the day news surfaced that he'd been hospitalized for a severe illness, but there's no word yet on what that illness was. Busch was set to race at the Coca-Cola 600 on Memorial Day before taking ill. Regardless of what anyone in Springfield or in the mayor's office might hope, the Bears say there's no way they're building a new stadium in Chicago. An official team statement says they exhausted every opportunity but could not find a viable site, and so it's Arlington Heights or Hammond. That's no different from what the Bears have been saying, but there was speculation this week that lawmakers were trying to find a way to steer the team back to Chicago proper. Bears special teams coach Richard Hightower was quite happy when he welcomed rookie receiver slash return man Xavion Thomas to Hallis Hall at the start of the month.
5: This is a player that catches the ball, looks natural, and he's been doing it his whole life, and he's eager to be great. I mean, one of his first questions he asked me was, why, coach, do most rookies not succeed in the NFL? What holds people back? So that told me right there about his mindset.
4: Hightower is also happy to have veteran receiver slash returner Khalif Raymond around for Thomas to learn from. Cubs, Sox both off Thursday. Cubs, Sox both in action Friday. Cubs starting a home series with Houston, hoping to stop a five-game slide. Sox in San Francisco hoping to stay above 500. Over on our sister station 104.3 The Score, the 24-hour Cubs for a Cure radiothon continues all night long through 10 a.m. 100% of the proceeds go to Brain Up for cancer research. 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
3: 8:48, traffic and weather together on the 8s. What's going on, Abby Ryan?
6: Hi, Haley. The inbound side of the Edens, Lake Cook to the Kennedy Junction, the travel time on the inbound side. You've got a travel time of 15 minutes if you're on the inbound side of the Eisenhower Expressway. That is really just delayed as you approach the Dan Ryan ramp. Now, the Kennedy O'Hare Extension I-190 headed on the eastbound side. That is heavy from the terminals on over past Tri-State Tollway ramps and the inbound side of the Kennedy. Got slow spots passing Irving Park Road, and then it tightens before Belmont. Heavy in spots passing the Wintrust Maryland North Avenue on down to about Madison. The outbound side of the Dan Ryan, heavy from the Jane Byrne interchange before Roosevelt, stays slow to 18th Street. The inbound Stevenson, that is slow on the ramp to the inbound Ryan, and the outbound side of the Stevenson, tight around Kedzie, and that continues on over to Cicero. Bishop Ford outbound, you've got heavy delays approaching 130th. It stays slow all the way down to Dalton Avenue. If you're on 8094, headed on the eastbound side, that is slow past Torrance on over to Kennedy Avenue. Next report, 8:58. From the Metro Traffic Center, News Radio 105.9 WBBM.
3: The WBBM AccuWeather forecast calls for mostly cloudy skies and a cool breeze through the overnight hours. The clouds and the breeze will continue into tomorrow, though a little warmer than today, our high in the mid to upper 60s. A couple of showers around, especially later in the day. They'll continue into tomorrow night. Otherwise, it's going to be cloudy with a low down to 55. Looking ahead to your Saturday, there's going to be a passing morning shower. Otherwise, cloudy still. Highs ranging from near 60 close to the lakefront to the lower 70s while inland. And we are continuing to track some showers into Sunday and, yes, even your Memorial Day. Right now it's 49 degrees along the lakefront and 59 in Morris at 8:50.
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3: As technology grows more and more distracting for kids, parents have to know how to combat that tech.
0: Technology and social media are geared towards grabbing a child's attention, which can have many negative impacts, including affecting deep focus, creativity, and patience. And as discussed on the new Business Hour, we learned about software that parents can use to monitor how much usage is taking place on devices and can cut off internet access at a certain time of night or over usage. Paul Hochman, president of Humongous Media, also described how a parent's modeling can be most impactful.
7: Tell her about 11 or 12, the number one influence on their behavior and so forth is parental modeling. So that's what they see. You're doing the right thing by not bringing the phone to the dinner table. You're doing the right thing by not bringing the phone to bedtime. You're doing the right, in other words, by not allowing an interruption from an incoming call or notification while you're putting a kid to bed. All those little subtle signals add up.
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3: Chicago's Museum of Broadcast Communications already has one of Stephen Colbert's old desks, but now the Chicago Museum will receive an even bigger piece of The Late Show. The CBS Late Night Show donating the whole set to the museum. Colbert is taking the stage one last time at the Ed Sullivan Theater for the final broadcast of The Late Show tonight before the curtain comes down on more than 30 years of late night TV history. Bloomberg is coming up next. It's 8:51.
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13: Another setback for the current spring home selling season. Mortgage rates now at the highest level since August, averaging 6.51% according to Freddie Mac. Rising hopes for a diplomatic end to the war in Iran and a reopening of the Strait of Hormuz sent stocks higher today, despite some mixed signals on both sides. But that hope was enough for the Dow to close at a fresh record high and oil to close a little bit lower. At the closing bell, the Dow up 276 points, half of 1%. The Nasdaq added 23. The S&P was up 13 in oil, closing a little above $96 a barrel. Cosmetics giant Estee Lauder calling off merger talks with the Spanish makeup company Puig. That sent shares of Estee Lauder sharply higher in late trading. And Google temporarily halting service of its Waymo robo-taxis in Atlanta. That's over concerns that those cars may attempt to drive through flooded roads like one did in San Antonio last month and was swept into a creek.
14: With business at 23 and 53 from the Bloomberg Newsroom, Tom Busby, News Radio 105.9 WBBM.
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21: 8:58, traffic and weather together on the 8s. Here's Abby Ryan.
6: All right, now, Haley, the inbound side of the Kennedy, you've got some heavy spots before California over to Ohio. Passing the Wind Trust Mural at North Avenue, still some slowdowns going on. 33 O'Hare and 23 coming in from the Edens Junction. Now, if you're on the outbound side, not too bad. Everything looks pretty good and is back to normal. The O'Hare extension, that's a different story. Eastbound I-190, definitely heavy past the terminals over to the Tri-State Tollway ramps. And if you're on the outbound side of the Eisenhower, that is slow as you approach Laramie. The inbound side of the Eisenhower, heavy on the ramp to the outbound Ryan. Outbound Ryan stays slow to 18th. The inbound side of the Stevenson, heavy on the ramp to the inbound Ryan and approaching it too. If you're on the Bishop Ford headed outbound, give yourself a 19 or 20 minute ride to get out to 8094. It is heavy before 130th to 130th. Stay slow in spots at Dalton Avenue. Next report, 908 News Radio 105.9 WBBM.
21: AccuWeather says it's going to be cloudy and cool overnight with a breeze. Right now it's 49 along the lakefront at 8:59.
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21: Coming up in the next half hour on News Radio WBBM, all remaining charges against the so-called Broadview 6 have been dropped, citing grand jury misconduct. A Cook County judge denies a request for a special prosecutor to investigate possible claims committed by federal agents during Operation Midway Blitz. Plus, more top Republicans respond to the president's proposed anti-weaponization fund following an explosive meeting with the acting attorney general. More just ahead from ABC News. WBBM Sports, both of Chicago's baseball teams have the night off, and AccuWeather says it's going to be mostly cloudy with a cool breeze overnight. Both continue into tomorrow, though a little warmer. We're heading up to a high of 67. Right now it is 49 degrees along Chicago's lakefront at 9 o'clock.
1: From ABC News, I'm Dave Packer. The president's acting attorney general sent to Capitol Hill for damage control as a growing number of Republicans object to President Trump's $1.8 billion fund of taxpayer money that could give payouts to political allies who claim that they were targeted by the Biden administration, including January 6 rioters. It didn't go well.
5: Republicans demanding answers or they won't approve more funding for the president's immigration crackdown. Acting Attorney General Todd Blanch scrambled to Capitol Hill, even suggesting that senators could claim money from the fund themselves. But sources tell us the meeting backfired spectacularly. Some Republican senators screaming at the acting attorney general, saying the president's fund could cost them the midterms.
1: ABC's Mary Bruce. And tonight we're hearing from former Republican leader Senator Mitch McConnell, saying in a written statement, quote, "So the nation's top law enforcement official is asking for a slush fund to pay people who assault cops? Utterly stupid, morally wrong. Take your pick." House Republicans pulled a vote on an Iran War Powers resolution that members were slated to vote on tonight. Sources telling ABC News a vote was scrapped at the last minute due to attendance issues on the GOP side. Hurricane forecasters with the National Weather Service are expecting a below-average Atlantic hurricane season this year. Lead hurricane season forecaster Matt Rosenkrantz.
22: So our forecast for 8 to 14, when average is 14, right? So we're at or below that average for named storms. And for hurricanes, it's 7. And our forecast is this year is 3 to 6.
1: The season runs from June 1st through November 30th. And in San Diego today, more than 2,000 people gathered to mourn the three victims of Monday's shooting outside the Islamic Center, including staff who delayed two suspected teenage attackers and prevented further bloodshed inside the center at a time when children were at the school. Record close on Wall Street for the Dow today, up 276 points. 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
1: A new report from the Democrats breaks down why they failed to beat Donald Trump in the 2024 election. ABC political director Avery Harper.
25: It's pretty brutal, a brutal evaluation of DNC leadership and those who were around President Biden and the lead up to 2024. It says that Harris wasn't properly prepared for a presidential run, that Democrats relied too heavily on anti-Trump messaging, and that they took key voting blocks for granted.
1: U.S. health officials now defending their decision to divert an Air France plane to Canada to prevent a passenger from entering from Congo. ABC's Steve Osunsami.
26: What should have been a smooth trip from Paris to Detroit turned into panic halfway through the flight on Air France. Authorities were telling the pilots that they couldn't land in America because one of their passengers was from the Democratic Republic of Congo, the new Ebola hot zone. The plane continued on to Detroit Wednesday evening without that passenger. But other people on the flight say they're not sure who it was and worry the rest of them may have been exposed. Canadian health authorities say that the passenger from the Congo was showing no symptoms and was unlikely to spread the virus.
1: Two-time Cup Series champion and NASCAR mainstay Kyle Busch has died at age 41. His passing comes just days after he was hospitalized with a severe illness. In a statement released by the Busch family, he will be remembered for his sharp wit and competitive spirit that sparked a deep emotional connection with race fans. Dave Packer, ABC News.
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0: It is 9:05 on Thursday, May 21st, 2026. Good evening to you. I'm Roger Plummer. Right now at O'Hare, partly cloudy skies. We have 54 degrees. And tonight, mostly cloudy with a cool breeze and a low of 51. Tomorrow, mostly cloudy and breezy, though not as cool. A couple of showers around to the south and east of Chicago, a high of 67, but closer to 60 at the lakefront. We'll have an AccuWeather 5-day forecast coming up at 9:15, but first our top local story on News Radio WBBM. A Cook County judge announced today she will not appoint a special prosecutor to investigate the actions of ICE agents during Midway Blitz. WBBM's Terry Keschner reports.
1: Judge Erica Reddick spoke to a crowded courtroom at 26th in California, basically saying that hundreds of petitioners, including elected officials, media, clergy members, and others, did not meet the legal requirements to replace Cook County State's Attorney Eileen O'Neill Burke in investigating and potentially prosecuting ICE agents. And the judge said prosecutors cannot be persuaded by outside requests and comments. Afterwards, Burke said the same thing.
2: The state's attorney's office will review any case law enforcement brings to us, but I will be very clear that we will not make charging decisions based on who is shouting the loudest.
1: Locke Bowman is an attorney for the petitioners.
3: What we heard today was Judge Reddick's roadmap for how the movement for accountability for federal criminality in Cook County during Operation Midway Blitz must proceed.
1: And the judge did say in court that petitioners can bring the case again. Terry Keschner, News Radio 105.9 WBBM.
0: Charges have been dismissed with prejudice against the Broadview 6 defendants. That's what U.S. Attorney Andrew Boutros announced in court today. Boutros says the court's decision to dismiss the charges was due to the leading prosecutor's improper handling of the grand jury proceedings. A grand jury had previously indicted the six defendants on account of felony conspiracy following protests outside the Broadview ICE processing facility back in September. Charges were dropped against two of the six in March and the remaining four in April. The federal trial for misdemeanor charges was set to begin next week, but that has also been canceled. It's 9:08. Traffic and weather together on the 8s as we say good evening to Abby Ryan.
4: Good evening, Roger. The inbound side of the Edens, Lake Cook to the Kennedy Junction. The travel time at 15 minutes. Things are fine. Edensburg looks great. If you're on the O'Hare extension, I-190, that is a parking lot just past the O'Hare terminals all the way over to the Tri-State Tollway ramps and the northbound Mannheim ramp to the eastbound side of I-190 is very heavy as well. The inbound side of the Kennedy, you've got some slow spots beginning at Irving Park, and that is before Belmont. It's pretty hefty. It continues down past the Wintrust Rail at North Avenue over to Ohio. The travel time for the inbound Kennedy O'Hare into downtown, give yourself just about a half an hour. 14 coming in from the Edens Junction. So far, the Eisenhower looks great. If you're on the Stevenson, not too bad. The Dan Ryan outbound slope from the Jane Byrne interchange to about 18th Street. DuSable Lakeshore Drive, that is just a little tight both ways through the light of Chicago and then through Grant Park with Swain Yost Music Festival taking out your right lane. Outbound side at the Bishop Ford, you've got delays before 130th, and it continues in spots to Dalton Avenue. Northwest Indiana, 8094 back to normal. Next report, 918 News Radio 105.9 WBBM.
0: The AccuWeather forecast for tonight, mostly cloudy with a cool breeze, a low of 51. There is a beach hazard statement in effect through Saturday afternoon for high waves and dangerous rip currents on Lake Michigan. Tomorrow, mostly cloudy and breezy, though not as cool. A couple of showers around to the south and east of Chicago, a high of 67, but closer to 60 at the lake. Right now at O'Hare, 52 degrees, it's 9:10.
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0: It's 9-11 as the News Watch continues. A Southside business owner says he's at risk of shutting down for good if a logo-related dispute with City Hall is not resolved.
6: We just want to continue to do what we've been doing, which is take care of the families and the firefighters of the city of Chicago.
7: Joe Schrader and his wife have been running Schrader's Goods in Mount Greenwood since 2011, 2 years after the store opened. Since then, he says the shop has sold, among other things, Chicago Fire Department apparel. That is, until they received a cease and desist order this week to stop selling trademarked merch.
6: We've never known or heard of any, such violation prior to this. So, yeah, we're as surprised as anyone.
7: Through an online petition and talks with city leaders, Schrader says the family is doing their best to settle the issue and get back to business as usual.
6: My wife and I are firm believers and optimists in that we'll be able to come up with a positive resolution for both parties, but the reality is our business is at risk.
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0: A young boy is fighting for his life this evening after he was shot on the South Side. It happened just before 3 in the afternoon in the South Chicago neighborhood. Chicago police say the 13-year-old was near 82nd and Coles when he was struck in the head. The victim was quickly taken to a nearby children's hospital where he remains in critical condition. Chicago police say no one is in custody and an investigation is underway. Coming up, the AccuWeather 5-day forecast and the latest in sports. It's 9:12.
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0: 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Here's meteorologist Kerry Schwindenhammer.
15: Mostly cloudy with a cool breeze for tonight, the low 49. Mainly cloudy and breezy tomorrow. A couple of showers around south and east of Chicago, high 67. Cloudy tomorrow night into Saturday morning, a low of 55 tomorrow night with a couple of showers around. For the rest of Saturday, it'll be cloudy with highs ranging from 60 at the lakefront to the lower 70s while inland. Turning warmer on Sunday and Monday, each day there could be a shower, but much of the time could be rain-free. Sunday's high 74, the high Monday 80.

0: But cooler at the lakefront. I'm AccuWeather meteorologist Carrie Schwendenhammer.
1: Right now at O'Hare, partly cloudy skies, 51 degrees, WBBM News Time, 9:16. The Cubs and the White Sox have the day off, but that doesn't mean that there isn't local sports to be following. The Chicago Wolves are in the Calder Cup Central Division playoffs. In the final round, the winner of the series advances to the conference final four. Right now, looking here in the third period, the Wolves lead the Grand Rapids Griffins 2-0. Now, in NHL, in the National Hockey League, the Canadians and Hurricanes are going at it right now, and the Canadians lead the Hurricanes 4-2. That's in the third period. And in the NBA playoffs, in the Eastern Conference final game number 2, the New York Knicks lead the Cleveland Cavaliers 88-80. Now with more sports, here's WBBM's Rick Gregg.
2: One of NASCAR's greatest drivers has died just hours after news that he was sick. Kyle Busch, a 2-time champion, only 41, still active, passed away of an undisclosed illness. Busch won more National Series races than any driver in history and was scheduled to race the Coca-Cola 600 on Memorial Day until Thursday morning. A statement from his family and Richard Childress Racing and NASCAR calls Busch fierce, passionate, and immensely skilled. Over on 104.3 The Score, the 24-hour Cubs for a Cure Radiothon continues through the night till 10 a.m. 100% of the proceeds go to Brain Up for cancer research. Those Cubs return to Wrigley after a Thursday to clear their heads, with Alex Bregman and company hoping to stop a 5-game slide.
3: Over the course of 162, the cream always rises to the top. I believe in this group. If anything, it's a good thing. Go back to the basics and get back to executing in all phases of the game.
2: Jameson Taillon to the mound against the Astros. The White Sox had Thursday off, too. Davis Martin takes the mound Friday night. In San Francisco, Detroit's Lions signed all-pro linebacker Jack Campbell to a 4-year extension. Oklahoma City guard Jalen Williams is reportedly day-to-day with a hamstring injury. ESPN says he'll be listed as questionable for Game 3 of the tied Western Conference Finals, but did go with the Thunder to San Antonio. With sports at 16 and 46 past each hour, Rick Gregg, News Radio 105.9 WBBM.
1: It's 9:18. Traffic and weather together on the 8s with the latest on the roads. Here's Abby Ryan.
4: Right now, Roger, the northbound side of Route 53 tight from I-90, and that continues on up past Algonquin, almost to Kirchhoff, not quite. If you're on the southbound side of Route 53, you're okay. The I-190 O'Hare extension packed. Just past the terminals to the Tri-State Tollway ramps, we also have on the inbound side of the Kennedy, slow from the Edens Junction past Irving Park Road, and then it picks up again from Fullerton past the Wintrust Mural at North Avenue over to Randolph. Outbound, just a little slow spot approaching North Avenue. And then outbound, you've got heavy delays from the Edens Junction on up to before Foster. There is overnight construction there, Lawrence to Central. It's that left lane, started about 20 minutes ago, continues till midnight, then it'll be the two left until 5 a.m. The Eisenhower looks good. Stevenson, Dan Ryan, I-57 due to Bishop Ford outbound. You've got heavy delays passing 130th, and it stays slow in spots all the way down to 159th. Northwest Indiana's okay. I-80 headed on the westbound side. You've got heavy delays from Richards across the Des Plaines River Bridge. Next report, 928, News Radio 105.9 WBBM.
1: The AccuWeather forecast. Tonight, mostly cloudy with a cool breeze, a low of 51. Tomorrow, mostly cloudy and breezy, though not as cool. A couple of showers around to the south and east of Chicago, a high of 67, but closer to 60 at the lakefront. Tomorrow night, cloudy with a couple of showers and a low of 55. Right now at O'Hare, 51, Midway, 53, Romeoville, 54, and along the lakefront, 50 degrees. WBBM News Time, 9:20. Our top story this hour, local leaders lay out their plans to keep Chicagoans safe this summer. We'll have much more on this story coming up at 9:31. We're getting a first look at the highly anticipated Pokemon exhibit at the Field Museum ahead of tomorrow's grand opening.
5: So excited.
6: 9-year-old Remington is one of the first people to see the Field Museum's new Pokemon Fossil Museum.
5: It was like Wow, it's just crazy.
6: He visited with his dad, a Pokemon fan himself, who introduced Remington to the series.
7: This is amazing. I wish that this was more of a thing when I was a kid, but it's cool to be able to be here and have my kid.
6: The exhibit debuts for the first time outside of Japan in Chicago. It compares fossil Pokemon from the popular video game series with ancient life forms found in real-world fossils.
8: It is very heartwarming to see so many people engage in something we spent so long working on, to see them smile, to see them be happy and enjoy this exhibit.
6: Arjun Mann is one of the exhibit's co-curators. He says the exhibit demonstrates the importance of studying the natural world.
8: In a time where science is under attack and I'd say definitely lacking funding, it is important to remind people the far-reachingness of science. And this shows you why you should care and can inspire people to see the importance of continuing research in natural history.
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1: The Memorial Day weekend is here, and Chicago's beaches will open tomorrow at 11 a.m. From Juneway Beach and Rogers Beach on the far north side to Rainbow Beach and Calumet Beach on the far south side, the city's 22 beaches will be open through Labor Day on September 7th. 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
1: It's 9:23 from Bloomberg Business. Here's Tom Busby.
11: Walmart warning that rising fuel costs will squeeze the retailer's bottom line in the current quarter. That could lead the company to raise prices for shoppers. Walmart shares falling more than 7% today, but elsewhere on Wall Street, stocks ended higher. The Dow notching a fresh record closing high on renewed hopes for peace talks between the U.S. and Iran. At the close, the Dow today up 276 points, up 0.5%. The Nasdaq added 23, the S&P up 13, and oil closed a little lower, just above $96 a barrel. Aura Health Oy, that's the maker of those popular smart rings that track your health, fitness, and sleep patterns. The latest tech company to file paperwork to begin selling stock to the public should come a little later this year. And don't be alarmed at your next barbecue if your mustard is neon green. In a tie-in with the latest Minions movie out July 1st, French's yellow mustard will have a sister condiment, Goomy's green mustard. Same taste. With business at 23 and 53 from the Bloomberg Newsroom, Tom Busby, News Radio 105.9 WBBM.
1: 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We'll get the latest on that coming up. It's 9:25.
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1: It's 928. Traffic and weather together on the 8th with the latest. Here's Abby Ryan.
4: I-55 northbound past Weber. Watch out for a gray Tesla partially blocking the left lane. So the left lane is blocked. Not sure if it's broken down or what. If you're on Route 53 northbound, watch out for delays there as well. At Algonquin Road in the local lanes, a crash involving a gray Jeep and a black Audi. If you're on the westbound side of 88, heavy past 53 to Naperville Road, they've not said it yet, but it looks like it might be a crash. See it? Call us, WBBM, Mercedes-Benz of Hoffman Estates. Traffic tip line 855-780 Road. Also slowdowns on DuSable Lakeshore Drive southbound through Grant Park, set up for the Sueños Music Festival this weekend. Your right lane is taken away. If you're on the inbound side of the Kennedy, that is a 30-minute ride in from the airport, 23 coming in from the Edens Junction, and the outbound side of the Bishop Ford, that is tight from 130th down past Alton Avenue and again past Sibley to before 159th Street. Next report, 938 News Radio, 105.9 WBBM.
1: The AccuWeather forecast. Tonight, mostly cloudy with a cool breeze, a low of 51. Tomorrow, mostly cloudy and breezy, though not as cool. A couple of showers around to the south and east of Chicago. A high of 67, closer to 60 along the lakefront. Right now, at O'Hare, 51. Rockford, 54. Lansing, 51. Along the lakefront, 50 degrees. In less than 1 minute, WBBM headlines. 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
1: It's 9:30. Good evening to you. I'm Roger Plummer. These are the top stories on News Radio WBBM. Mayor Brandon Johnson and Chicago Superintendent Larry Snelling unveil their this year's summer safety plan. The Bears say there are only two viable options for a new stadium in

0: Chicago isn't one of them.
1: This is Andy Dane. More Chicago residents will soon have access to a key life-saving medication.
0: Plus, President Trump's anti-weaponization fund came under fire during today's meeting on Capitol Hill. WBBM Sports, the Wolves lead the Griffins in the Calder Cup playoffs. In the NHL playoffs, the Canadiens and Hurricanes are playing. And in the NBA playoffs, the Knicks have a big lead over the Cavaliers in the fourth quarter. The Cubs and White Sox have the day off. WBBM Business, the Dow Jones finishes up 276 points. The NASDAQ inches up 23 points. And the S&P 500 moves up 13 points. AccuWeather says tonight mostly cloudy with a cool breeze, a low of 51. Tomorrow mostly cloudy and breezy, not as cool. A couple of showers around to the south and east of Chicago, a high of 67, but closer to 60 degrees at the lakefront. Right now at O'Hare, cloudy skies, 51 degrees, winds out of the northeast at 12 miles per hour. As Memorial Day weekend marks the unofficial start of summer, Mayor Brandon Johnson is debuting his safety plans for the next few months. One of the hot topics is how to avoid so-called teen takeovers downtown. Mayor Johnson told the press that all city departments are prepared to work together to build safer communities.
2: Every single city department is engaged in the work of investing in people and places, creating safe spaces for young people, and serving our residents. Every youth basketball game and art program, every community center celebration, every job fair and resource fair that we host is leading towards safer communities.
0: Building on last year's efforts, the city is introducing a refreshed approach designed to prevent violence and expand access to resources. The Bears are making it clear that their only stadium choices are between Arlington Heights and Hammond, Indiana. It comes as Chicago Mayor Brandon Johnson has insisted that Chicago is still a viable option. Today's announcement said in part that the Bears have exhausted every opportunity to stay in Chicago, but there is not a viable site in the city. The Bears are expected to make a decision between late spring and early summer. Chicago health officials are bringing a life-saving medication to more parts of the city.
1: Humboldt Park and Albany Park, the latest areas to receive free newsstands offering naloxone or Narcan, which is used to help reverse opioid overdoses. A total of 8 newsstands will open later this week, several months after the Chicago Department of Public Health unveiled 4 in the Uptown neighborhood. Naloxone will be available to residents 24 hours a day, free of charge, with no prescriptions required. Mayor Johnson says the expansion, quote, meets Chicagoans where they are with proven, compassionate strategies that save lives, strengthen communities, and advance public health for all residents. Andy Day, News Radio, 105.9 WBBM.
0: Illinois lawmakers have advanced a proposal that set off a sharp debate at the State House over parental rights and access to health care.
3: The Illinois Senate this week approved a bill that would allow people under the age of 18 to receive birth control without a parent's permission. Chicago State Senator Graciela Guzman sponsored the bill. She says the proposal is focused on expanding health care access, not excluding parents. Republicans opposed the bill, arguing it cuts parents out of major medical decisions and could make it harder to identify abuse or sex trafficking cases involving minors. A recent report found that 24 states and the District of Columbia already allow minors to consent to contraceptive services on their own. Carolina Garibay, News Radio 105.9 WBBM.
0: Lawmakers on both sides of the aisle are pushing back against President Trump's proposed nearly $1.8 billion anti-weaponization fund. Republican lawmakers voiced their concerns with the fund after Acting Attorney General Todd Blanche refused to rule out convicted January 6 rioters getting compensation. Florida Republican Congressman Carlos Jimenez says any compensation program would have to have guardrails.
4: The acting attorney general said was that anybody could apply. Well, you can apply, doesn't mean you're going to get it. But no, I do not believe that anybody who is guilty of attacking any law enforcement officer should be entitled to any kind of settlement from that fund.
0: Republican leaders in the Senate have decided to delay the vote on a measure funding ICE and Border Patrol as a result of President Trump's anti-weaponization fund. Coming up, a look at low gasoline prices, then traffic and weather, and then Stardate talks about a space rescue. It's 9:35.
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10: 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It's 9:38. Traffic and weather together on the 8th with the latest on the crash on Route 53. Here's Abby Ryan.
11: Route 53 on the northbound side. Watch out for delays with a crash. This involving a gray Jeep and a black Audi. It's at Algonquin in the local lanes. So watch out for that. Westbound 88, heavy past 53 to Naperville Road. It's pretty solid. And southbound Dusable Lakeshore Drive. That is slow through Grant Park, set up for the Sueños Music Festival this weekend. The right lane is blocked with that. If you're on I-80 westbound, heavy before Richards to Des Plaines River Bridge, and also I-55 northbound, somewhere between Weber and Route 53, watch out for possible debris in some lanes causing some popped tires. There are a lot of tires off to the side, especially around Route 53 in the Bolingbrook area. Eden's looks pretty good. Kennedy inbound passing the Wintrust mural at North Avenue. Still slow. Outbound, that is a little slow as well as you pass the Eden's Junction on up to Foster. The O'Hare extension westbound is fine. Eastbound, very tight past the O'Hare terminals on over to the Tri-State Tollway ramps. Your delays on the Kennedy. Travel times for the inbound side, O'Hare into downtown, 25 outbound, 21 back to the airport. Next report, 948 News Radio 105.9 WBBM.
12: WBBM AccuWeather, mostly cloudy with a cool breeze tonight, the low 49. Breezy, but not as cool tomorrow. Lots of clouds. There could be a couple of showers to the south and east of the city. High 67, closer to 60 at the lakefront. A couple of showers around tomorrow night into Saturday morning. Low tomorrow night, 55. Cloudy the rest of Saturday. I'm AccuWeather meteorologist Carrie Schwendenhammer.
10: Right now, cloudy skies in the city and suburbs at O'Hare, 51, Midway, 53, Wheaton, 52, Homewood, 50, Lansing, 51, and along the lakefront, 50 degrees. 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
13: A space telescope is scheduled for a rescue. If the plan works, a small spacecraft will boost it to a higher orbit. That would allow the telescope to keep watching the skies for years. Neil Gehrel's Swift Observatory was launched in late 2004. It watches the universe at a wide range of wavelengths, from visible light to gamma rays, the most powerful form of energy. Its original mission was to study gamma ray bursts, the explosive deaths of massive stars. They're among the most violent events in the universe and among the swiftest. So the telescope has to pivot swiftly when a new burst occurs, hence its name. Swift's original altitude was 375 miles, but the Sun has been especially active in recent years. It's heated Earth's atmosphere, causing it to expand. That's dragged the telescope to less than 250 miles. There's a good chance it could fall.

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1: Rome's popular tourist calendar featuring sexy priests is not truly accurate. Many of the priests photographed have never set foot in a seminary, and only about one-third of the subjects in the 2027 calendar are real priests. A now 39-year-old flight attendant has been the cover model for most of the last 23 editions. A recent story in the Rome daily La Repubblica called it the fake priest calendar. The owner of the music of a Charlie Brown Christmas and other Peanuts television specials filed four lawsuits against defendants, including the U.S. Department of the Interior, alleging they illegally used the jazzy songs in social media posts and a video game. You can learn more about the suit over on our website, WBBMNewsRadio.com. Jell-O is just one of the many products working to integrate more natural ingredients. Kraft Heinz has unveiled Jell-O Simply, a line of products that says it's made with fruit and vegetable juice and has 25% less sugar than its regular Jell-O. The new product comes in three flavors, orange, raspberry, lemonade, and blueberry. Later this summer, the company will include vanilla and chocolate instant pudding and banana and strawberry gelatin mixes. That's a look at top trending stories. It's 9:46. 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In the Calder Cup, the Chicago Wolves are leading the Grand Rapids Griffins 3-2 late in the third period. If the Wolves win that, they will advance to the Western Conference Finals of the Calder Cup. In the NBA, the New York Knicks now have a 2-0 lead as they beat the Cavaliers 109-93 at Madison Square Garden. Now with more sports, here's WBBM's Rick Gregg.
2: A week and a half ago, during the NASCAR race at Watkins Glen, driver Kyle Busch asked over his car radio for a doctor to meet him at his bus afterward.

0: TV broadcast said Bush had been fighting a sinus issue or a cold all week long. Thursday morning, NASCAR announced Bush was hospitalized, and Thursday afternoon, the two-time champion died at just 41. The nature of the serious illness that hospitalized him isn't publicly known, and it's not clear if that's related to what he was feeling at Watkins Glen. A day off for the Cubs meant the perfect time for our sister station 104.3 The Score to hold its annual Cubs for a Cure Radiothon, and they're still going. All night long till 10 a.m., 100% of the proceeds go to Brain Up for cancer research. Houston's at Wrigley Field all weekend long. 120 starts Friday, Saturday, Sunday. Jameson Taillon on the mound in the first one, and the Cubs trying to stop a five-game skid. White Sox in San Francisco. Davis Martin takes the ball for them on Friday night. It's no mystery why the Bears and special teams coordinator Richard Hightower were very interested in adding former Detroit Lions return man receiver Khalif Raymond.
1: Just his ability to make the first man miss. I mean, that is just, it jumps off the tape. I mean, even when we would play him twice a year, those weren't weeks when we slept well.
0: Hightower and staff sleeping just fine right now as the Bears continue their offseason work at Havis Hall. With sports at 16 and 46 past each hour, Rick Gregg, News Radio 105.9 WBBM.
2: It's 9:48. Traffic and weather together on the 8s with the latest on Route 53 and other areas of concern. Here's Abby Ryan.
3: Well, right now, Roger, the northbound side of Route 53, we have heavy delays before I-90 past Algonquin. There's an earlier crash there involving a couple of vehicles, a gray Jeep and a black Audi. Now, if you're on the northbound side, that is tight. Southbound, you're okay. Westbound, 88, heavy past 53 to Naperville Road. Still not sure what's going on there. If you see it, give us a call. Our WBBM Mercedes-Benz of Hoffman Estates traffic tip line, 855-780 Road. Actually, right at 11 o'clock, they're supposed to close the three right lanes till 4 a.m. on the westbound side of 88. So maybe they've done it early. If you see it, give us a call. Again, 855-780 Road. Now, the inbound side of the Kennedy, not too bad. I-80 westbound, heavy before Richards on over to the Des Plaines River Bridge. And if you're on the Tri-State Tollway, that's okay. So far, the I-190 O'Hare Extension packed past the terminals to 294. And the westbound side of I-190, that is tight passing Bessie Coleman Drive. The outbound Kennedy, you've got heavy delays from Montrose up to Foster. There is overnight construction there on the outbound side, Lawrence to Central. It's that left lane now through midnight and the two left until 5 a.m. Your travel time inbound Kennedy, that's 25. Outbound, you're looking at about 27. Back to the airport. Next report, 9:58. 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
2: The AccuWeather forecast. A beach hazard statement is in effect through Saturday afternoon for high waves and dangerous rip currents on Lake Michigan. Meanwhile, tonight, mostly cloudy with a cool breeze, a low of 51. Tomorrow, mostly cloudy and breezy, though not as cool. A couple of showers around to the south and east of Chicago. A high of 67, but closer to 60 at the lakefront. Right now, at O'Hare, 51, Midway, 53, along the lakefront, 50 degrees. It's 9:50.
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2: The Naperville District 203 School Board wants to stop students from using rideshare services during school hours.
5: A ban, if enacted, would apply to students under the age of 18. The district superintendent, Dan Bridges, is concerned about liability.
6: Knowing that we have some responsibility for the safety of our kids, along with the parents, we sought advice of our legal counsel, and it was a recommendation that we do adopt this policy.
5: Assistant Superintendent Allison Boutte said students use ride shares for various reasons. They may be sick or have a disciplinary issue or a medical appointment, and parents are unable to pick them up.
7: It is not recommended by legal that we just allow our students to walk out and get into a rideshare service because if something would happen to them on their way home from school or to wherever they are going, the liability could come back to us.
5: If the board does not approve a ban, the superintendent said there could be a waiver of liability form. Mike Krauser, News Radio, 105.9 WBBM.
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16: Another game changer in the weight loss drug industry. Nearly half the patients who received a high dose of Eli Lilly's latest next-generation obesity shots lost about 30% of their body weight. That's on par with what you'd lose through riskier bariatric surgery. On Wall Street, stocks rose and oil fell on signals that Iran and the U.S. may be closer to a deal to end the conflict. The Dow today up 276 points, closing at a new all-time high. The Nasdaq up 23, the S&P added 13, and oil now close to $97 a barrel. On the eve of a scheduled trial, Meta Platforms joining TikTok, Google's YouTube, and Snapchat in reaching an undisclosed settlement in a landmark lawsuit alleging student addiction to Instagram and other social media platforms upended learning and pushed in public schools to spend enormous resources to fight a mental health crisis. And the Spanish fast fashion chain Zara launching a 150-piece collection of pants, shirts, and more with the pop star Bad Bunny. With business at 23 and 53 from the Bloomberg Newsroom, Tom Busby, News Radio 105.9 WBBM.
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8: It's 9:58. Traffic and weather together on the 8s. Here's Abby Ryan.
9: Westbound 88, heavy pass Route 53 to Naperville Road. Overnight road work. It wasn't supposed to start till 11. Sounds like it's early. 3 right lanes are closed now through 4 a.m. And that seems to be what is causing the problem over there. If I'm wrong, give me a call. WBBM Mercedes-Benz of Hoffman Estates. Traffic tip line 855-780-ROAD. Tollways always email us their crashes. And I have not heard a thing. I've been checking for a good 20 minutes now. The inbound side of the Kennedy, Lake Cook to the Kennedy Junction from the Edens Junction on in. Give yourself 25 in. Outbound about a 22-minute ride. Outbound, you've definitely got heavy delays past Montrose on over up to Foster. There is overnight construction there as well. Outbound Lawrence to Central, left lane till midnight, then the two left till 5 a.m. Next report, 1008 News Radio 105.9 WBBM.
8: The AccuWeather forecast. Tonight, mostly cloudy with a cool breeze, a low of 51. Tomorrow, a high of 67, but cooler along the lakefront.
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8: Coming up in the next half hour on News Radio WBBM, remaining charges have been dropped with prejudice against the so-called Broadview Six.
10: This is Terry Keschner. A Cook County judge says no to a special prosecutor for Operation Midway Blitz, but some say the push for justice is just beginning.
8: Plus, there's growing outrage over the president's anti-weaponization bill over on Capitol Hill. More ahead from ABC News, WBBM Sports. In the NHL playoffs, the Canadians beat the Hurricanes 6-2. In the NBA playoffs, the Knicks topped the Cavaliers 109-93. WBBM Business, little overall movement for the U.S. markets as the Dow Jones, NASDAQ, and S&P 500 finished slightly up. It's 10 o'clock.
11: From ABC News, I'm Dave Packer. Growing controversy over President Trump's $1.8 billion fund of taxpayer money that could give payouts to political allies who claim they were targeted by the Justice Department under President Biden. Sources who were there say a number of Republicans attending a Capitol Hill meeting today with the acting attorney general say the fund could cost them the Senate majority. Democratic Congressman James Walkinshaw of Virginia on who those Republicans are.
12: Seems to be more folks who lost their primaries recently or aren't running for re-election, but I'm glad to have some Republicans joining us in rejecting this just outrageously, brazenly corrupt move here by the Trump administration and Trump's own Department of Justice.
11: Firefighters continue to battle the Sandy Fire burning through Southern California. ABC's Sid Garcia in Simi Valley.
13: Luke Ciampa was busy cleaning up his Simi Valley home from the Sandy Fire that burned all around his neighborhood this week.
14: When you have to leave something that, you know, you don't know what to take and everything, it doesn't matter anymore. You just get yourself and your wife and, you know, maybe a couple of pictures, and that's it. The rest of it, you know, it's replaceable, you know.
13: Sandy Fire is 30% contained, but Terry County Fire telling us evacuation orders are in effect for 19,000 residents.
15: Why did they lose in 2024? Leaders in the Democratic Party released the findings of a presidential election autopsy. ABC political director Avery Harper.
16: The Democratic Party needed to invest more in reaching out to Latino voters year-round, to working-class voters, to more rural voters, and that it needed to invest in a media strategy that really reaches voters where they are, not just through traditional means like television ads.
15: A United Airlines flight traveling from New York to Guatemala diverted to Dulles Airport in Virginia earlier this evening after a passenger tried to open the door mid-flight and then assaulted another passenger. You're listening to ABC News.
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15: More than 2,000 people gathered in San Diego today to remember the three victims who died trying to delay the two suspected teenage attackers during Monday's shooting outside the city's largest Islamic center. The center's imam, Taha Hassani, spoke on their hope for the future.
19: Our message to everyone, let's work together to stop this hatred, stop this racism, stop dehumanizing the Muslim community.
15: A Tennessee death row inmate gets his sentence postponed. ABC's Chuck Sievertson.
20: Getting at least another year to live on Tennessee's death row, Tony Carruthers, convicted of kidnapping and murdering three people in 1994. His executioners tried and failed for over an hour to establish an intravenous line for the lethal drugs. Governor Bill Lee announced Thursday that the state would not try again for at least a year. Tennessee prison officials say medical personnel established a primary IV line, but were unable to find a suitable vein for a backup and a central line as required by the state's execution protocol.
15: President Trump is loosening a federal rule that requires grocery stores and air conditioning companies to reduce greenhouse gases used in cooling equipment. EPA head Lee Zeldin says this will allow businesses to choose the refrigeration systems that work best for them, saving them billions of dollars that could be passed on to consumers. Stocks enjoyed a late afternoon rally with all three major indexes finishing ahead, including the Dow Jones, which gained 270 points. Dave Packer, ABC News.
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8: It's 5 minutes past the hour. Hello, I'm Roger Plummer. Thank you for listening. AccuWeather says for Friday, mostly cloudy and breezy, though not as cool. A couple of showers around to the south and east of Chicago. A high of 67, but closer to 60 at the lakefront. Friday night, cloudy with a couple of showers. A low of 55. We'll check the AccuWeather 5-day forecast in 10 minutes. But first, our top local story on News Radio WBBM. All remaining charges against the so-called Broadview 6 defendants have been dismissed with prejudice. U.S. Attorney Andrew Boutros said the decision to dismiss charges was due to improper handling of the grand jury proceedings by the lead prosecutor in the case. A grand jury indicted the original six defendants on account of felony conspiracy for their involvement in a protest in late September 2025 outside the Broadview facility. Now that charges have been dismissed, it ends one of the biggest cases to come out of Operation Midway Blitz last fall. A Cook County judge says she will not appoint a special prosecutor to investigate anything ICE agents did during Operation Midway Blitz, WBBM's Terry Keschner reports.
0: It was a full courtroom at 26th in California where Judge Erica Reddick said petitioners did not meet the legal requirements.

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1: Couple of showers around south and east of Chicago, high 67. Cloudy tomorrow night into Saturday morning, a low of 55 tomorrow night with a couple of showers around. For the rest of Saturday, it'll be cloudy with highs ranging from 60 at the lakefront to the lower 70s while inland. Turning warmer on Sunday and Monday. Each day there could be a shower, but much of the time could be rain-free. Sunday's high 74, the high Monday 80, but cooler at the lakefront. I'm AccuWeather meteorologist Carrie Schwendenhammer.
2: 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The Allstate Arena was rocking as the Chicago Wolves held off the Grand Rapids Griffins to win 3-2. They clinched that series, and now the Wolves advance to the Calder Cup Western Conference Finals. Congratulations to them. 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
3: A stunner in the world of NASCAR. Two-time Cup Series champion Kyle Busch is dead at 41. Busch died the day news surfaced that he'd been hospitalized for a severe illness, but there's no word yet on what that illness was. Busch was set to race at the Coca-Cola 600 on Memorial Day before taking ill. Regardless of what anyone in Springfield or in the mayor's office might hope, the Bears say there's no way they're building a new stadium in Chicago. An official team statement says they exhausted every opportunity but could not find a viable site, and so it's Arlington Heights or Hammond. That's no different from what the Bears have been saying, but there was speculation this week that lawmakers were trying to find a way to steer the team back to Chicago proper. Bears special teams coach Richard Hightower was quite happy when he welcomed rookie receiver slash return man Xavion Thomas to Hallis Hall at the start of the month.
4: This is a player that catches the ball, looks natural, and he's been doing it his whole life, and he's eager to be great. I mean, one of his first questions he asked me was, why, coach, do most rookies not succeed in the NFL? What holds people back? So that told me right there about his mindset.
3: Hightower is also happy to have veteran receiver slash returner Khalif Raymond around for Thomas to learn from. Cubs, Sox both off Thursday. Cubs, Sox both in action Friday. Cubs starting a home series with Houston, hoping to stop a five-game slide. Sox in San Francisco hoping to stay above 500. 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
2: It's coming up on 18 minutes past the hour with traffic and weather together on the 8s. Right now, with the latest look on the roads this Thursday evening, here's Abby Ryan.
5: But right now, Roger, if you're on I-80 headed on the westbound side, it's packed before Richards to the Des Plaines River Bridge. There is overnight construction there. First off, US 30 to Richards westbound, it's the left lane till 5. Ramps to and from Briggs are closed as well. And then if you're on the rest of the roads, 80-94, I-65 and the Indiana Toll Road are fine northbound on the Tri-State Tollway. Watch out for some heavy delays there as well. You've got northbound heavy delays from 95th up past the 83rd Street Toll Plaza. Looks like there's a crash there. So far, the I-190 O'Hare extension, that is definitely tight on the eastbound side from Bessie Coleman Drive over to the Tri-State Tollway ramps outbound side of the Kennedy. Watch out for overnight construction. Tight from the Edens Junction up past Foster. You've got the left lane blocked till midnight, then it'll be the two left until 5 a.m. We also have heavy delays on I-88 from Route 53 to Naperville Road. There's overnight construction taking away three right lanes there. So far, the Dan Ryan looks good. Inbound on the Kennedy, passing the Wintrust mural at North Avenue. Fine, no problems to report. Next report, 1028 News Radio 105.9 WBBM.
2: The AccuWeather forecast. Tonight, mostly cloudy, a cool breeze, a low of 51. Tomorrow, mostly cloudy and breezy, though not as cool. A couple of showers around to the south and east of Chicago. A high of 67, but closer to 60 along the lakefront. Right now, at O'Hare, 51, Wheeling, 50. Along the lakefront, 49 degrees. It's 20 minutes past the hour. Our top story this hour, Mayor Brandon Johnson is calling on Chicagoans, not just parents, to look after the city's children this summer. We'll have much more on this story coming up at 31 minutes past the hour. The Chicago Tribune and the Daily Herald are now sister newspapers. This comes following an 11th hour deal by Tribune Public.

0: 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The terms of the sale have not been disclosed, but it will be sent to employee stockholders for approval. June 22nd is the scheduled closing date. Arlington Heights residents would be able to walk around parts of downtown with a cocktail in hand under an ordinance being crafted by village officials.
1: We're going to be talking about the possible creation of a downtown social district program.
2: Assistant Village Manager Diana McCullough researched social districts similar to those in place in Saugatuck and St. Joe. Alcoholic beverages could only be consumed in Arlington's alfresco zone.
1: It supports downtown activity during alfresco season. It enhances walkability, dining, and entertainment experiences, and many communities use these districts to encourage visitors to spend just a little bit more time in our downtown before and after dining, shopping, and attending events.
2: A social district pilot program could begin this summer and end the last week of September. Haley Hansen, News Radio 105.9 WBBM.
0: Coming up on Bloomberg Business, Waymo robo-taxi service is being halted in a major U.S. city. It's 21 minutes past the hour.
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0: It's 23 minutes past the hour from Bloomberg Business. Here's Tom Busby.
8: Another setback for the current spring home selling season. Mortgage rates now at the highest level since August, averaging 6.51% according to Freddie Mac. Rising hopes for a diplomatic end to the war in Iran and a reopening of the Strait of Hormuz sent stocks higher today, despite some mixed signals on both sides. But that hope was enough for the Dow to close at a fresh record high and oil to close a little bit lower. At the closing bell, the Dow up 276 points, half of 1%. The Nasdaq added 23. The S&P was up 13 in oil, closing a little above $96 a barrel. Cosmetics giant Estee Lauder calling off merger talks with the Spanish makeup company Puig. That sent shares of Estee Lauder sharply higher in late trading. And Google temporarily halting service of its Waymo robo-taxis in Atlanta. That's over concerns that those cars may attempt to drive through flooded roads like one did in San Antonio last month and was swept into a creek.
9: With business at 23 and 53 from the Bloomberg Newsroom, Tom Busby, News Radio 105.9 WBBM.
0: It was a scary moment for many at a suburban school after students and staff needed to evacuate following an emergency. Addison police say they were actively investigating the area of Lombard Road near Army Trail and Discroll. Roads were shut down and Stone Elementary School was evacuated as a precaution. Preliminary investigation shows that a swatting call involving the school was to blame. Swatting is when someone deliberately calls in a fake report to police, prompting a SWAT response to an unsuspecting victim. Coming up, The latest in traffic and weather. It's 25 minutes past the hour.
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0: It's 1028, traffic and weather together on the 8th. Here's Abby Ryan.
23: Well, right now on northbound 294, heavy from 95th Street to the 83rd Street Toll Plaza. Overnight road work in various lanes. Ronnie calling us at our WBBM Mercedes-Benz of Hoffman Estates traffic tip line 855-780-ROAD. Ronnie, call back and let me know which lanes are blocked near the 83rd Street Toll Plaza. We also have westbound 88 heavy pass Route 53 to Naperville Road. Overnight road work was scheduled at 11 o'clock tonight. Looks like they're doing it earlier. Three right lanes closed until 4 a.m. And it sounds like people are driving the wrong way up the 53 ramp. So let's not do that. Northbound 53 at Algonquin in the local lanes. We had an earlier crash involving a gray Jeep and a black Audi. That is cleared if you're on I-80 westbound, heavy before Richards to the Splains River Bridge. Also, the O'Hare Extension, heavy eastbound I-190, Bessie Coleman to the Tri-State Tollway ramps and outbound Kennedy, tight from the Eden Junction to Foster. 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
0: The AccuWeather forecast for tonight, mostly cloudy with a cool breeze, a low of 51. Tomorrow, mostly cloudy and breezy, though not as cool. A couple of showers around to the south and east of Chicago. A high of 67, but closer to 60 at the lakefront. And tomorrow night, cloudy with a couple of showers, a low of 55. Coming up in less than 1 minute, WBBM headlines. It's 1029.
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0: It's 30 minutes past the hour. Hello, I'm Roger Plummer. Thank you so much for tuning in. 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
2: This is Andy Dane in Back of the Yards, where city leaders lay out their plans to keep Chicago safe this summer.
0: A pair of siblings have been charged after they allegedly beat a CPD officer who gave them a ticket.
3: This is Terry Keschner. The EPA turns on the money faucet, and Illinois gets millions to clean up its drinking water.
0: Plus, tensions across both sides of aisle increase on Capitol Hill over the war in Iran, the anti-weaponization fund, and more. WBBM Sports, the Wolves topped the Griffins 3-2 in the Calder Cup playoffs. In the NHL playoffs, the Canadiens beat the Hurricanes 6-2. And in the NBA playoffs, the Knicks clobber the Cavaliers 109-93. WBBM Business, the Dow Jones finishes up 276 points. The NASDAQ inches up 23 points. And the S&P 500 moves up 13 points. AccuWeather says, for Friday, mostly cloudy skies and breezy, though not as cool. A couple of showers around to the south and east of Chicago, a high of 67, but closer to 60 degrees at the lakefront. Friday night, cloudy with a couple of showers and a low of 55. It's 31 minutes past the hour. As temperatures begin to rise, Chicago's leaders say they're turning up the heat on partnerships to help ensure a safe summer in the city. WBBM's Andy Dane has more.
2: While laying out the city's summer safety strategy, Police Superintendent Larry Snelling was among those to put emphasis on youth engagement and programming.
4: It's going to be incumbent upon everyone to get involved when we're protecting our youth. We have to have parental connection. We have to have connection from all of our city agencies and all of our communities.
2: CPD planning extra patrols around businesses, beaches, and other bustling areas of Chicago, while also monitoring social media to prevent potential teen takeovers. Mayor Johnson says they can't do that alone.
5: Our government entities will do their part. Now we're asking every single adult in this city, whether you have birthed a child or not, our children are our collective responsibility, and so it's going to take a collective response from everyone to protect our children.
2: The mayor and others also promising gender-based violence training, wellness programming, and increased community violence intervention presence in the coming months. In Back of the Yards, Andy Dane, News Radio 105.9 WBBM.
0: A Chicago police officer is recovering after he says two siblings beat him over a parking ticket on Tuesday. 33-year-old Michael Sofer and 31-year-old Monica Mejia have both been charged with aggravated battery to a police officer. Sofer is also facing unlawful possession of a weapon and one count of violating the sex offender registry. This comes after Officer Kevin Mangan says he and his partner were writing the two a ticket for blocking police vehicles near a scene. When Mejia got into a fight with Mangan before Sofer stepped in and punched him using brass knuckles. The siblings are expected to appear in court next week. Illinois is getting millions of dollars to make drinking water safer.
3: The Environmental Protection Agency says roughly $295 million will go toward finding and replacing lead pipes that deliver water to homes in Illinois. The money is part of a $2.9 billion national funding package from the EPA. Illinois is receiving about 10% of that federal money, the most of any state. Chicago's building codes used to require lead service lines, but then they were banned nationally in 1986 because of health risks. So now when Chicagoans turn on the faucet, it should be much healthier. Terry Keschner, News Radio 105.9 WBBM.
0: A man pleads guilty to leaving the scene of a fatal accident in the far western suburbs.
6: 47-year-old Mark Whisker of Sugar Grove pled guilty to leaving the scene of an accident involving death, a Class 1 felony. According to the Kane County State's Attorney, Whisker hit 69-year-old Elaine Zielke in October of 2024. He then drove off without rendering aid. Zielke was later transported to a hospital in Aurora, where she died from her injuries. Whisker faces up to 15 years in prison when he's sentenced in August. Haley Hansen, News Radio 105.9 WBBM.
0: Republicans in Congress appear to be struggling to maintain political support for the war in Iran.
7: Republican leaders declined to hold a vote on a House War Powers resolution, and planned votes have been delayed into June. The legislation would compel President Trump to withdraw from the war with Iran.
8: Are we not voting on it because the American people are sick and tired of this illegal war?
7: Democrat Jim McGovern of Massachusetts needled GOP leadership on the House floor.
8: That it's costing tens of billions of dollars. Gas prices are through the roof. People can't afford their groceries. Is that why you're pulling it? You guys don't have the guts or the balls.
9: The House will be in order.
7: Republicans have been supportive of the president's efforts to destroy Iran's nuclear capabilities, but some are now saying the president's 60-day deadline to wage war without congressional approval has expired. Bill sponsor Gregory Meeks says Republicans are struggling to secure the numbers to defeat it.
10: Every Democrat was on board. We had the sufficient number of Republicans on board.
7: Jennifer King, Washington.
0: Coming up, the latest in traffic and weather, and then Stardate. It's 35 minutes past the hour.
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0: 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That's 312-409-4277. It's 38 minutes past the hour. Traffic and weather together on the 8th with the latest on this Thursday night. Here's Abby Ryan.
23: All right, now, Roger, northbound 294. Mark called us. Ronnie called us back. Thank you, Ronnie, for calling our WBBM Mercedes-Benz of Hoffman Estates traffic tip line, 855-780 Road.
28: This is Ronnie again. All of the I-Pass lanes, they must be doing work on the I-Pass lanes, so everybody's having to go into the cash lane. That's the issue that's going on the tri-state at the 83rd Street Toll Plaza. Thank you.
23: Thank you, Ronnie. We appreciate it. So basically all the mainline lanes are closed on the northbound tri-state. It's packed all the way back to 95th up to the 83rd Street Toll Plaza. Mark called and confirmed that all of those lanes are closed and basically everybody is forced off into the right lane of the I-Pass section on the right side. So that is why it is gridlock there. 88 on the westbound side, packed from 53 over to Naperville Road. You've lost three lanes there, too. I believe it's the right side. If you're on the I-80 westbound side, watch out for delays. And that is tight still past Richards over to the Des Plaines River Bridge. You've also got a delay past US 30, but that one's pretty minimal compared to the other one. 8094, I-65 and the Indiana Toll Road clear. If you're on the inbound side of the Eisenhower, that is heavy. Right before, just past Mannheim to 17th Street. Next report, 1048 News Radio 105.9 WBBM.
9: WBBM AccuWeather, mostly cloudy with a cool breeze tonight, the low 49. Breezy, but not as cool tomorrow. Lots of clouds. There could be a couple of showers to the south and east of the city. High 67, closer to 60 at the lakefront. A couple of showers around tomorrow night into Saturday morning. Low tomorrow night, 55. Cloudy the rest of Saturday. I'm AccuWeather meteorologist Carrie Schwendenhammer.
0: Right now at O'Hare, 51, Midway, 53, Wheeling, 50, along the lakefront, 49 degrees. It's 40 minutes past the hour. Here's Stardate.
12: The moon creeps up on the heart of Leo tonight, the star Regulus. Regulus is close to the upper left of the moon at nightfall. The moon will move closer before they set, around 2 a.m. They'll be closest together as seen from the west coast. The star we see as Regulus is called Regulus A. It's several times bigger and heavier than the sun and much brighter. A tiny companion star is so close that it's impossible to see through the glare. That duo appears to have two more companions, Regulus B and C. They form their own pair, orbiting each other once every 600 years or so. Regulus B is about 80% the size and mass of the Sun, and one-third as bright. Regulus C is a third of the Sun's mass and size, and just 2% as bright. Regulus B and C are 79 light-years from Earth, the same distance as Regulus A, and they're moving through space in the same speed and direction as the brighter star. That suggests that they're bound to Regulus A, but they're a long way from it, several thousand times the distance between Earth and the Sun. So astronomers haven't watched the system nearly long enough to calculate a mutual orbit for the two pairs of stars. Estimates say it would take more than 100,000 years for them to complete one circuit. So it's possible that they're not really bound at all, just a chance alignment at the bright heart of the lion. Today's program was made possible by Mercer Caverns, in Calaveras County in California's historic gold country. More information at mercercaverns.net. For the University of Texas McDonald Observatory, I'm Billy Henry.
0: Coming up, top trending stories and the latest in sports. 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
14: This November 3rd, the midterm election is more than politics. 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Taxes, public safety, schools. From Chicago to the suburbs, your vote shapes what comes next. Pritzker takes on Bailey for governor, and Stratton takes on Tracy in the Senate. 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
0: University leaders from Arizona's Glendale Community College were booed after dozens of names were skipped at its graduation ceremony. GCC used an AI name reader to announce the graduates across the stage, but technical difficulties caused the system to skip some students. Students handed in cards, and the names read aloud did not match those on the big screen. Those whose names were skipped were able to cross the stage a second time. It's 46 minutes past the hour. Time for WBBM Sports playoff action in the NBA, where the Knicks defeat the Cavaliers 109-93. They now lead that Eastern Conference final 2-0. And in the Stanley Cup playoffs, the Canadiens whooped the Hurricanes 6-2. They win game one of that Eastern Conference final. Now with more sports, here's WBBM's Rick Gregg.
19: One of NASCAR's greatest drivers has died just hours after news that he was sick. Kyle Busch, a two-time champion, only 41, still active, passed away of an undisclosed illness. Busch won more National Series races than any driver in history and was scheduled to race the Coca-Cola 600 on Memorial Day until Thursday morning. A statement from his family and Richard Childress Racing and NASCAR calls Busch fierce, passionate, and immensely skilled. Over on 104.3 The Score, the 24-hour Cubs for a Cure Radiothon continues through the night till 10 a.m. 100% of the proceeds go to Brain Up for cancer research. Those Cubs return to Wrigley after a Thursday to clear their heads, with Alex Bregman and company hoping to stop a 5-game slide.
20: Over the course of 162, the cream always rises to the top. I believe in this group. If anything, it's a good thing. Go back to the basics and get back to executing in all phases of the game.
19: Jameson Taillon to the mound against the Astros. The White Sox had Thursday off too. Davis Martin takes the mound Friday night. In San Francisco, Detroit's Lions signed all-pro linebacker Jack Campbell to a 4-year extension. Oklahoma City guard Jalen Williams is reportedly day-to-day with a hamstring injury. ESPN says he'll be listed as questionable for Game 3 of the tied Western Conference Finals, but did go with the Thunder to San Antonio. With sports at 16 and 46 past each hour, Rick Gregg, News Radio 105.9 WBBM.
0: It's coming up on 48 minutes after the hour with traffic and weather together on the 8s. Right now, the latest conditions on the roads. Here's Abby Ryan.
23: Well, right now, if you're on the southbound side of the Tri-State Tollway, the Lake Forest Oasis, there is an accident involving a person that was changing a tire. I'm sure they could use your prayers right now. Southbound, definitely tight. If you're on the northbound side, 294 heavy, 95th to the 83rd Street Toll Plaza. There's overnight road work closing out every single lane of traffic on the main line. Everyone forced off into the far right I-Pass lane, and that is according to Mark. Thank you for calling our WBBM Mercedes-Benz of Hoffman Estates traffic tip line at 855-780 Road. If you're on 88, that is also a parking lot from Route 53 to Naperville Road. Three right lanes blocked with overnight construction. It wasn't supposed to start until 11. I think they jumped the gun tonight. If you're on the I-80 eastbound side, you are fine westbound. You've got some slowdowns around Hobart, but the earlier problems at the Des Plaines River Bridge are finally gone. Northwest Indiana, 8094, I-65, and the Indiana Toll Road clear. Inbound Kennedy looks good, passing the Wintrust Mural at North Avenue. Your outbound Kennedy just slow around Foster with overnight construction. And the inbound side of the Eisenhower. That is tight before 25th over to 17th. Reports of a crash. Next report, 1058, News Radio, 105.9 WBBM.
0: The AccuWeather forecast, There is a beach hazard statement in effect through Saturday afternoon for high waves and dangerous rip currents on Lake Michigan. Meanwhile, tonight, mostly cloudy with a cool breeze, a low of 51. Tomorrow, mostly cloudy and breezy. A couple of showers around to the south and east of Chicago. A high of 67, but closer to 60 degrees at the lakefront. And tomorrow night, cloudy with a couple of showers, a low of 55. Right now, at O'Hare, 51. Wheeling, 50. Along the lakefront, 49 degrees. It's 50 minutes past the hour. The Field Museum's new Pokemon exhibit that compares Pokemon fossils to real-life ones opens to the public on Friday. WBBM's Carolina Garibay reports.
2: It's every Pokemon fan's dream, seeing the beloved creatures come to life.
3: It's super cool just seeing all the different fossils they have and comparing them to the real-life versions that they're comparing to.
2: Field Museum members had the chance to see the exhibit before it opens to the general public. Shelby Newton says not only was she blown away by the exhibit itself, but she was happy to see the Pokemon community come together.
5: I also love seeing all the different like ages and backgrounds. It's just a community that's so welcoming for everyone. And yeah, I love seeing the science mixed in, as well as being able to see the size of these Pokemon, like what they would be if you were really in the Pokemon world.
2: The exhibit Chicago run is the first outside of Japan. Co-curator Arjun Mann says he wants the exhibit to inspire people and encourage them to rethink their relationships with the world around them.
6: I hope people get a renewed love of the natural world and see how that changes everything around us and influences everything around us, and that it is really important to engage some way.
2: Carolina Garibay, News Radio 105.9 WBBM.
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0: It's 53 minutes past the hour. From Bloomberg Business, here's Tom Busby.
25: Walmart warning that rising fuel costs will squeeze the retailer's bottom line in the current quarter. That could lead the company to raise prices for shoppers. Walmart shares falling more than 7% today, but elsewhere on Wall Street, stocks ended higher. The Dow notching a fresh record closing high on renewed hopes for peace talks between the U.S. and Iran. At the close, the Dow today up 276 points, up 0.5%. The Nasdaq added 23, the S&P up 13, and oil closed a little lower, just above $96 a barrel. Aura Health Oy. That's the maker of those popular smart rings that track your health, fitness, and sleep patterns. The latest tech company to file paperwork to begin selling stock to the public should come a little later this year. And don't be alarmed at your next barbecue if your mustard is neon green. In a tie-in with the latest Minions movie out July 1st, French's yellow mustard will have a sister condiment, Goomy's green mustard. Same taste. With business at 23 and 53 from the Bloomberg Newsroom, Tom Busby, News Radio 105.9 WBBM.
0: Coming up, the latest in traffic, the AccuWeather forecast, and WBBM headlines. 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
0: It's 10:58. Traffic and weather together on the 8s with the latest. Here's Abby Ryan.
23: Right now on the inbound side of the Kennedy, the right lane is blocked just past the Hubbard Street Tunnel. Before Randolph, just past the cave, though, right around Fulton, the right lane is blocked with an incident and a state trooper. The outbound Kennedy slow passing Foster overnight roadwork in the left lane. Now, if you're on the inbound Eisenhower before 25th to 17th, watch out for an incident. And also, if you're on the southbound side of the Tri-State Tollway, right at the Lake Forest Oasis, an accident involving a person that was changing a tire. Northbound 294, heavy from 95th up to the 83rd Street Toll Plaza. Overnight roadwork closes out every single main line lane, and everyone is forced off into the far right I-Pass lane. Westbound 88, heavy past 53 to Naperville Road. Overnight roadwork closes out three right lanes till 4 a.m. Only the left lane open. Next report at 1108, News Radio 105.9 WBBM.
0: The AccuWeather forecast. Tonight, mostly cloudy with a cool breeze, a low of 51. Tomorrow, mostly cloudy and breezy, a high of 67, but cooler along the lakefront.
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0: Coming up in the next half hour on News Radio WBBM, a special prosecutor will not be appointed to investigate alleged crimes committed during the immigration crackdown in Chicago. The man accused of ramming into a federal agent's car in the Brighton Park neighborhood last year has been charged. Plus, outrage over President Trump's anti-weaponization bill causes a vote delay on Capitol Hill. More ahead from ABC News, WBBM Sports. The Wolves topped the Griffins to advance in the Calder Cup playoffs. In the NHL playoffs, the Canadiens beat the Hurricanes. And in the NBA playoffs, the Knicks clobber the Cavaliers. WBBM Business, very little movement overall for the U.S. markets. It's 11 o'clock.

0: ABC News. I'm Dave Backer. A growing number of Republicans on Capitol Hill are raising objections to President Trump's $1.8 billion fund of taxpayer money that could give payouts to political allies who claim they were targeted by the Biden administration. That's a group that could include January 6th Capitol rioters. ABC's Mary Bruce.
1: Acting Attorney General Todd Blanche scrambled to Capitol Hill, even suggesting that senators could claim money from the fund themselves. But sources tell us the meeting backfired spectacularly. Some Republican senators screaming at the acting attorney general, saying the president's fund could cost them the midterms. As things went downhill, Senate Republican leader John Thune abruptly canceling the planned immigration vote, sending everyone home for a week.
0: Outrage from congressional Democrats after House Republicans pulled a vote on an Iran War Powers resolution that members were slated to vote on Thursday. Sources say the vote was scrapped at the last minute due to attendance issues on the GOP side. House Rules Committee Chair Democrat Jim McGovern.
2: Gas prices are through the roof. People can't afford their groceries. Is that why you're pulling it? You guys don't have the guts for the ball.
3: The House will be in order. This House will be in order.
0: Race fans in shock. NASCAR legend Kyle Busch has died.
4: Kyle Busch gets it done.
5: Kyle Busch was a giant in NASCAR. The two-time Cup champion was a winningest driver in history. His family had announced on Thursday he was undergoing treatment due to a severe illness and could not compete this weekend at Charlotte Motor Speedway. And then hours later announced Busch had died suddenly at the age of 41. He raced just last week in Delaware. Busch is survived by his wife and two young children. Alex Stone, ABC News.
0: With 40 seconds left on the countdown clock, the 12th flight, SpaceX's Starship test flight, scrubbed Thursday due to a mechanical issue. 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
0: Amidst the current outbreak of the Ebola virus, U.S. health officials unveil new travel rules for air passengers entering the country. ABC's Steve Osunsumi has more from Atlanta.
8: The U.S. is now denying entry to anyone without a U.S. passport who has recently traveled through these affected regions. And any American who is coming home from these same places is now required to fly into Washington Dulles Airport, where they will be screened by the CDC.
0: A federal judge dismissed charges against a former assistant principal in Virginia who was on trial for failing to act to protect a teacher against a six-year-old student. ABC News Chief Justice Correspondent Pierre Thomas has more.
9: A former assistant principal in tears after a judge dismissed all criminal charges against her stemming from the 2023 shooting of a teacher by a six-year-old student. Ebony Parker was facing child abuse charges after a boy shot and wounded his first-grade teacher, Abby Zawerner, with a gun he brought to school in his backpack. Prosecutors allege that Parker failed to act and to follow school protocol after staffers raised concerns that the student had a weapon.
0: A Florida biologist has won $485,000 in a settlement this week after she was fired from a state agency for a social media post following the death of conservative activist Charlie Kirk. Attorneys for the woman say the settlement, which includes covers back pay and damages, is a hard-won vindication for her First Amendment rights. Dave Packer, ABC News.
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11: It's 5 minutes past the hour. Hello, I'm Roger Plummer. Welcome and thank you for listening. AccuWeather says for Friday, mostly cloudy and breezy, though not so cool. A couple of showers around to the south and east of Chicago, a high of 67. However, closer to 60 degrees at the lakefront. Friday night, cloudy with a couple of showers, a low of 55. We'll check the AccuWeather 5-day forecast in 10 minutes. But first, our top local story on News Radio, WBBM. Cook County Judge Erica Reddick announced that she will not appoint a special prosecutor to investigate actions by ICE agents during Operation Midway Blitz. Retired Judge Ruben Castillo is chair of the Illinois Accountability Commission, which has created a public record of the conduct of federal agents. He says agents who broke the law will face consequences.
12: We just have to be patient. It will happen, and accountability will proceed, because the alternative is that federal agents can come here, commit crimes, and walk away. I don't think that's what Chicagoans want. I don't think that's what the law requires. And that is not the world we're going to live in.
11: While the judge said the more than 400 petitioners did not meet the legal requirements for a special prosecutor, it is possible the matter could end up back in court. And Illinois State Police recently opened an investigation into the shooting death of Silverio Villegas Gonzalez by federal agents in Franklin Park. Cook County prosecutors said they will play a supportive role in that investigation. A 21-year-old man has just been charged with assaulting an ICE agent in Brighton Park back in October. Diego Emmanuel Reyes is accused of ramming his SUV into the back of a pickup truck driven by an ICE agent near 37th and Kedzie. Afterwards, Reyes allegedly drove through a construction traffic barrier to get away. The federal indictment charges Reyes with assaulting, impeding, intimidating, and interfering with an ICE officer using a deadly weapon. An arraignment in federal court has not yet been scheduled. The Chicago Department of Public Health is expanding access to an important medication.
13: Later this week, city health officials will open 8 free newsstands in Humboldt Park and Albany Park that offer naloxone or Narcan 24 hours a day free of charge. Both areas are considered to be priority neighborhoods under the health department's Summer Injury Prevention Incident Command System. Similar stands with the opioid overdose reversal medication were installed in Uptown last summer. There are now a total of 12 citywide, while naloxone is still offered at public health vending machines, Chicago Public Library branches, and elsewhere. Andy Day, News Radio, 105.9 WBBM.
11: It's 8 minutes past the hour. Traffic and weather together on the 8th as we say good evening to Abby Ryan.
14: Good evening, Roger. If you're on the southbound side of the Tri-State Tollway, this medical emergency right before Town Line Road, Illinois Route 60, the right lane is blocked. Three left lanes do get by. We have other troubles, and they're mostly construction-related tonight. If you're on the northbound side of the Tri-State Tollway, a parking lot right before 95th to the 83rd Street Toll, every single main line lane is blocked. Everybody forced off into one right I-pass lane all the way to the right side. So definitely avoid it if you can. If you're on 88 westbound, watch out for heavy delays from 53 over to right past Naperville Road. And that is overnight construction as well. Three right lanes are blocked. Only the left lane gets by. If you're on the Eisenhower inbound, you're fine. Inbound side of the Kennedy, not bad. We do have a delay there, though, right before Ohio to past it. Just around Randolph, watch out for a disabled vehicle in the right lane. The outbound side of the Kennedy still slow. Passing Foster, overnight construction there as well. And DuSable Lakeshore Drive looks good. You're on I-80, headed on the westbound side. Not too bad. Eastbound looks pretty good, too. Next report, 1118 News Radio, 105.9 WBBM.
11: The AccuWeather forecast. Tonight, mostly cloudy with a cool breeze, a low of 51. Tomorrow, mostly cloudy and breezy, a couple of showers around to the south and east of Chicago, a high of 67, but closer to 60 degrees at the lakefront. Tomorrow night, cloudy with a couple of showers, a low of 55, and Saturday, a passing morning shower, otherwise cloudy, highs ranging from near 60 at the lakefront to the lower 70s, well inland. Right now at O'Hare 51, Midway 52, along the lakefront, 50 degrees. Coming up, a Chicago Police Department officer is recovering after a crash. It's 11:10.
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11: Three people are in custody and a Chicago police officer is recovering following a car crash on the West Side Thursday night. It happened just before 9 p.m. in the Douglas Park neighborhood. Chicago police say a 27-year-old driver of a minivan was traveling north on California and an unmarked CPD squad car with emergency equipment was traveling behind. The 27-year-old suddenly stopped and reversed the van near Ogden, smashing into the squad car. Three people attempted to flee the van, but were taken into police custody. One officer has been hospitalized, but is expected to recover. An environmental advocacy group is sharing new data about microplastics in Illinois waterways.
19: The report from the Environment Illinois Research and Education Center found that there are tiny bits of plastic in bodies of water from Lake Michigan to the Chicago River to streams and creeks across the state. The report involved volunteers collecting jars of water from 31 Illinois waterways. Teams tested them for 4 types of microplastic pollution and found at least one type of microplastic at every site they tested. Microplastic pollution includes fibers from clothing and textiles, as well as fragments from harder plastic products. Carolina Garibay, News Radio 105.9 WBBM.
11: The deaths of 4 people, including 2 children, in a suspicious West Inglewood neighborhood fire have all been ruled homicides. Autopsies performed by the Cook County Medical Examiner's Office determined that they died of thermal injuries and carbon monoxide toxicity due to the fire. The fire erupted early Wednesday morning in a house near 62nd and Paulina. Investigators say the fire killed 57-year-old Reginald Wilson, his wife Lisa Brown, and 2 of Brown's foster children, 15-year-old Jaquan and his 8-year-old sister Royalty Rattler. 2 other children are reportedly in stable condition. Chicago police continue to investigate. Coming up, the AccuWeather 5-day forecast and sports. It's 13 minutes past the hour.
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3: It'll be cloudy with highs ranging from 60 at the lakefront to the lower 70s while inland. Turning warmer on Sunday and Monday. Each day there could be a shower, but much of the time could be rain-free. Sunday's high 74, the high Monday 80, but cooler at the lakefront. I'm AccuWeather meteorologist Carrie Schwendenhammer.
4: 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The Chicago Wolves beat the Grand Rapids Griffins 3-2. They win that series, and now the Wolves advance to the Western Conference Finals. Congrats to them. 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
5: A week and a half ago, during the NASCAR race at Watkins Glen, driver Kyle Busch asked over his car radio for a doctor to meet him at his bus afterward. The TV broadcast said Busch had been fighting a sinus issue or a cold all week long. Thursday morning, NASCAR announced Busch was hospitalized, and Thursday afternoon, the two-time champion died at just 41. The nature of the serious illness that hospitalized him isn't publicly known, and it's not clear if that's related to what he was feeling at Watkins Glen. A day off for the Cubs meant the perfect time for our sister station 104.3 The Score to hold its annual Cubs for a Cure Radiothon, and they're still going. All night long till 10 a.m., 100% of the proceeds go to Brain Up for cancer research. Houston's at Wrigley Field all weekend long. 1:20 starts Friday, Saturday, Sunday. Jameson Taillon on the mound in the first one, and the Cubs trying to stop a five-game skid. White Sox in San Francisco. Davis Martin takes the ball for them on Friday night. It's no mystery why the Bears and special teams coordinator Richard Hightower were very interested in adding former Detroit Lions return man receiver Khalif Raymond.
6: Just his ability to make the first man miss. I mean, that is just, it jumps off the tape. I mean, even when we would play him twice a year, those weren't weeks when we slept well.
5: Hightower and staff sleeping just fine right now as the Bears continue their offseason work at Havas Hall. With sports at 16 and 46 past each hour, Rick Gregg, News Radio 105.9 WBBM.
4: It's coming up on 18 minutes past the hour with traffic and weather together on the 8th and the Healthy Minute. Right now, the latest on the roads this Thursday night. Here's Abby Ryan.
7: I-80 on the east end, westbound side, not bad at all. If you're on the westbound side, past Gallagher before Cherry Hill, right before Briggs, in between 30 and Briggs, watch out for some overnight construction on the westbound side of I-80. And that construction there on the westbound side, US 30 to Richards, it's blocking the left lane now until 5 a.m. Keep in mind the ramps to and from Briggs are closed now through 5 a.m. as well. If you're on the northbound side of the Tri-State Tollway, that is a parking lot from 95th up to the 83rd Street Toll. Every single mainline lane is blocked. Everybody forced off into one right I-pass lane. If you're on I-88 westbound, watch out for earlier heavy delays there dissipating. It's just slow now approaching Naperville Road. You lose three right lanes and only the left lane gets by through this construction zone till 4 o'clock tomorrow morning. I-290, the Eisenhower Expressway headed inbound. Watch out for some slight delays from 83 on over to York. If you're on the inbound side of the Kennedy, looks pretty good. Outbound, decent. Inbound, a little slow past the Hubbard Street Tunnel with the right lane blocked with a disabled vehicle. Next report, 1128 News Radio 105.9 WBBM.
4: The AccuWeather forecast tonight, mostly cloudy skies, a cool breeze, a low of 51. Tomorrow, mostly cloudy and breezy, a couple of showers around to the south and east of Chicago, a high of 67, but closer to 60 degrees at the lakefront. Tomorrow night, cloudy with a couple of showers, a low of 55. Right now, at O'Hare, 51, Rockford, 51, Aurora, 53, along the lakefront, 50 degrees. It's 20 minutes past the hour. Our top story this hour, Chicago lawmakers showcase the city's plans to keep children and adults alike safe this summer. We'll have much more on this story coming up at 31 minutes past the hour.
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9: Another game changer in the weight loss drug industry. Nearly half the patients who received a high dose of Eli Lilly's latest next-generation obesity shots lost about 30% of their body weight. That's on par with what you'd lose through riskier bariatric surgery. On Wall Street, stocks rose and oil fell on signals that Iran and the U.S. may be closer to a deal to end the conflict. The Dow today up 276 points, closing at a new all-time high. The Nasdaq up 23, the S&P added 13, and oil now close to $97 a barrel. On the eve of a scheduled trial, Meta Platforms joining TikTok, Google's YouTube, and Snapchat in reaching an undisclosed settlement in a landmark lawsuit alleging student addiction to Instagram and other social media platforms upended learning and pushed in public schools to spend enormous resources to fight a mental health crisis. And the Spanish fast fashion chain Zara launching a 150-piece collection of pants, shirts, and more with the pop star Bad Bunny. With business at 23 and 53 from the Bloomberg Newsroom, Tom Busby, News Radio 105.9 WBBM.
1: The Chicago Bears are making it clear that their only stadium choices are between Arlington Heights in Illinois and Hammond in Indiana. It comes as Chicago Mayor Brandon Johnson has insisted that Chicago is still a viable option. Thursday's announcement by the Bears said in part that the organization has exhausted every opportunity to stay in Chicago, but there is not a viable site in the city. The Bears are expected to make a decision between late spring and early summer. Coming up, the latest in traffic, weather, and WBBM headlines. It's 25 minutes past the hour.
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2: It's 11:28. Traffic and weather together on the 8th. A medical emergency on the tri-state here to tell us more. Abby Ryan.
3: This one involving a man who was changing a tire at the Lake Forest Oasis. The right lane is blocked and the other three left lanes do get by, but definitely let everybody work that scene as far as the emergency crews go. Eden's is fine. Eden Spur is doing well too. If you're on the Kennedy inbound, O'Hare into downtown clear. The O'Hare extension on I-190 looks great. Outbound, no problems to report there either. Eisenhower is back to normal. The inbound side just a little slow from 83 on over to York Street, and that is it. Outbound clear. Northbound on the Tri-State Tollway, 294 from 95th to the 83rd Street Toll. All mainline lanes are closed. Only one right I-Pass lane is getting by. And we do have work on 88 westbound between 53 and Naperville Road. Three right lanes are blocked. Only the left lane gets by. Right now, things are moving smoothly. Next report, 1138 News Radio 105.9 WBBM.
2: The AccuWeather forecast tonight, mostly cloudy with a cool breeze, a low of 51. Tomorrow, mostly cloudy and breezy, a couple of showers around to the south and east of Chicago, a high of 67, but closer to 60 degrees at the lakefront. Tomorrow night, cloudy with a couple of showers, a low of 55. And a reminder that a beach hazard statement is in effect through Saturday afternoon for high waves and dangerous rip currents on Lake Michigan. Coming up in less than 1 minute, WBBM headlines. It's 11:29.
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1: It's 30 minutes past the hour. Hello, I'm Roger Plummer. Thanks so much for tuning in. These are the top stories on News Radio WBBM. Local leaders gathered to unveil the city's plan to ensure a safe summer for Chicagoans. The remaining charges against the so-called Broadview Six have been dropped, citing improper conduct of grand jury proceedings.
2: This is Carolina Garibay. The Illinois Senate okays a bill that would allow minors to consent to birth control.
1: Plus, tensions were high on Capitol Hill following criticisms over President Trump's anti-weaponization fund. WBBM Sports, the Wolves topped the Griffins 3-2 in the Calder Cup playoffs. In the NHL playoffs, the Canadians beat the Hurricanes 6-2. And in the NBA playoffs, the Knicks clobbered the Cavaliers 109-93. The Cubs and the White Sox had the day off. WBBM Business, the Dow Jones finishes up 276 points, the NASDAQ inches up 23 points, and the S&P 500 moves up 13 points. AccuWeather says for Friday, mostly cloudy and breezy, though not as cool. A couple of showers around to the south and east of Chicago, a high of 67, but closer to 60 at the lakefront. And Friday night, cloudy with a couple of showers, a low of 55. It's 31 minutes past the hour. Teen takeovers have been front of mind for a lot of Chicagoans, especially as schools are wrapping up for the year. Now, city leaders are rolling out their summer safety plan, vowing collaboration to help keep residents safe this summer. WBBM's Andy Dane has the details.
3: Every single city department is engaged in the work of investing in people and places, creating safe spaces for young people, and serving our residents.
4: Mayor Johnson and officials from numerous Chicago departments and agencies laying out their game plans for summer 2026 here in Back of the Yards, which Police Superintendent Larry Snelling says are proactive, not reactive.
5: We will also have additional resources deployed in our busiest areas like the beaches, the lakefront, downtown, our business corridors throughout the entire summer.
4: The mayor says there will also be a renewed focus on youth engagement and programming, but that when it comes to keeping kids safe, the city needs some backup.
3: Our parents have to lean in. Our adults have to do more. If anyone believes that this effort is solely the responsibility of government, they're mistaken.
4: He says the overall goal is to build off of last summer, one of the safest in Chicago in 60 years. In Back of the Yards, Andy Day, News Radio, 105.9 WBBM.
1: Charges have been dismissed with prejudice against the Broadview 6 defendants. That's what U.S. Attorney Andrew Boutros announced in court Thursday. Boutros says the court's decision to dismiss the charges was due to the leading prosecutor's improper handling of the grand jury proceedings. A grand jury had previously indicted the six defendants on account of felony conspiracy following protests outside the Broadview ICE processing facility back in September. Charges were dropped against two of the six in March and the remaining four in April. The federal trial for misdemeanor charges was set to begin next week, but that has also been canceled. Illinois senators have advanced a proposal that would allow minors to receive birth control services without parental consent.
2: Bill sponsor Graciela Guzman says the legislation is designed to ensure people under the age of 18 can obtain contraceptives when needed, particularly in situations where parental involvement may not be possible. Republican opponents argue the measure sidelines parents from major medical decisions involving their children. The legislation now heads to the State House for consideration. Carolina Garibay, News Radio 105.9 WBBM.
1: Illinois is getting millions of dollars to reduce lead in drinking water.
6: It used to be that whenever you turned on a faucet in Chicago, that water was coming through a lead pipe. Chicago's building codes used to require lead service lines, but they were banned nationally in 1986 because of health risks. Now, the Environmental Protection Agency says roughly $295 million will go toward finding and replacing lead pipes that deliver water to homes in Illinois. The money is part of a nearly $3 billion national funding package from the EPA. Illinois received about 10% of that federal money, the most among all 50 states. Terry Keschner, News Radio 105.9 WBBM.
1: A growing number of Republicans on Capitol Hill are raising objections to President Trump's nearly $1.8 billion fund. It would give payouts to political allies who claimed they were targeted by the Biden administration using taxpayer money. A group of rioters who stormed the U.S. Capitol and attacked police officers on January 6th would be eligible to receive the funds. ABC's Mary Bruce has the details.
0: Acting Attorney General Todd Blanche scrambled to Capitol Hill, even suggesting that senators could claim money from the fund themselves. But sources tell us the meeting backfired spectacularly. Some Republican senators screaming at the acting attorney general, saying the president's fund could cost them the midterms. As things went downhill, Senate Republican leader John Thune abruptly canceling the planned immigration vote, sending everyone home for a week.
1: Lawmakers will revisit the immigration enforcement measure when they return the week of June 1st, which had been Trump's self-imposed deadline to pass the bill. Coming up, the latest in traffic and weather. It's 36 minutes past the hour.
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1: 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The Thorntons on Renwick and Weber is selling gas for $4.74 per gallon. And in Franklin Park, the SNK on Mannheim and Fullerton is selling gas for $4.73 per gallon. If you see a low gasoline price, please give us a call at 312-409-GASS. That's 312-409-4277. It's 38 minutes past the hour. Traffic and weather together on the 8th with the latest on the situation on the Tri-State and more. Here's Abby Ryan.
11: Southbound Tri-State, right near the Lake Forest Oasis, we have a medical emergency involving somebody who was changing a tire and they were crashed into the inbound Kennedy. Everything looking good if you're on the outbound Kennedy, slow passing Foster, overnight road work in that left lane. Now, the rest of the roads, the northbound side of the Tri-State Tollway, that is at 95th up to the 83rd Street Toll Plaza. All of the regular lanes are blocked off. Everybody forced off into those I-Pass lanes and all the way over to the right side. Now, if you're on I-88, the Reagan Memorial Toll Road between 53 and Naperville Road, watch out for road work. It's three right lanes blocked. Only the left lane gets by, but right now it's not a problem, so we'll take it. The inbound side of the Eisenhower, that is tightening before North Avenue on down to St. Charles. Other than that, the rest of the Eisenhower looks great. Your Eisenhower travel time right now, 35 minutes coming in from I-90, the Jane Addams Tollway, into the Jane Byrne Interchange. So far on the outbound side of the Kennedy, inbound 2 passing Foster, watch out for slight delays. And the roads in Northwest Indiana look good, so does I-80. Do Savo Lakeshore Drive's great. Next report, 1148 News Radio, 105.9 WBBM.
12: WBBM AccuWeather, mostly cloudy with a cool breeze tonight, the low 49. Breezy, but not as cool tomorrow. Lots of clouds. There could be a couple of showers to the south and east of the city. High 67, closer to 60 at the lakefront. A couple of showers around tomorrow night into Saturday morning. Low tomorrow night, 55. Cloudy the rest of Saturday. I'm AccuWeather meteorologist Carrie Schwendenhammer.
1: Right now at O'Hare, 51, Waukegan, 51, Orland Park, 53, along the lakefront, 50 degrees. It's 40 minutes past the hour. Chicago's airports are preparing for a holiday travel rush and urging passengers not to wait until the last minute.
13: O'Hare Airport says it expects a more than 15% jump in passengers compared to last year's holiday weekend. Officials say security checkpoints could be especially busy, and travelers without a real ID may face extra screening steps and fees. The airports are expecting more than 2 million passengers overall, with Friday projected to be the busiest day. Sarah Herrera, News Radio 105.9 WBBM.
1: Across the nation, 45 million Americans are expected to travel this Memorial Day weekend. At the same time, travel has been slowed down at New York's airport after a sinkhole forced one runway to close. ABC's Will Reeves has more.
14: At New York's LaGuardia, that sinkhole on the taxiway disrupting flights for a second straight day, and severe weather compounding those travel woes, forcing air traffic controllers at Newark Liberty International to tell inbound aircraft the airport had no space.
15: The tower just called us and said they cannot take any more airplanes. They are in gridlock tonight.
14: And traffic delays in Los Angeles near LAX after a gas line was ruptured Wednesday night.
1: LaGuardia Airport's runway is expected to reopen before flight operations on Friday. Coming up, top trending stories and sports. It's 42 minutes past the hour.
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1: 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An Australian man got more than what he bargained for at his local grocery store. Reese Smoker found a live frog inside his sealed plastic bag of lettuce. Smoker brought the lettuce home to show his roommates. They collectively decided to name the frog Greg and gave him a little send-off before releasing him into the pond near their home. It's 46 minutes past the hour. Time for WBBM Sports in the NBA playoffs. The Eastern Conference Finals Game 2 saw the Knicks beat the Cavaliers 109-93. And in the National Hockey League's Eastern Conference Finals Game 1, the Canadiens routed the Hurricanes 6-2. Now with more sports, here's WBBM's Rick Gregg.
14: A stunner in the world of NASCAR. Two-time Cup Series champion Kyle Busch is dead at 41. Busch died the day news surfaced that he'd been hospitalized for a severe illness, but there's no word yet on what that illness was. Busch was set to race at the Coca-Cola 600 on Memorial Day before taking ill. Regardless of what anyone in Springfield or in the mayor's office might hope, the Bears say there's no way they're building a new stadium in Chicago. An official team statement says they exhausted every opportunity but could not find a viable site, and so it's Arlington Heights or Hammond. That's no different from what the Bears have been saying, but there was speculation this week that lawmakers were trying to find a way to steer the team back to Chicago proper. Bears special teams coach Richard Hightower was quite happy when he welcomed rookie receiver slash return man Xavion Thomas to Hallis Hall at the start of the month.
5: This is a player that catches the ball, looks natural, and he's been doing it his whole life, and he's eager to be great. I mean, one of his first questions he asked me was, why, coach, do most rookies not succeed in the NFL? What holds people back? So that told me right there about his mindset.
14: Hightower is also happy to have veteran receiver slash returner Khalif Raymond around for Thomas to learn from. Cubs, Sox both off Thursday. Cubs, Sox both in action Friday. Cubs starting a home series with Houston, hoping to stop a five-game slide. Sox in San Francisco hoping to stay above 500. Over on our sister station 104.3 The Score, the 24-hour Cubs for a Cure radiothon continues all night long through 10 a.m. 100% of the proceeds go to Brain Up for Cancer Research. 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
1: It's coming up on 48 minutes past the hour with traffic and weather together on the 8s. Right now, the latest on that medical emergency on the tri-state. Here's Abby Ryan.
6: They just cleaned that out of the way at the Lake Forest Oasis on the southbound side of the tri-state tollway. If you're on the rest of the roads, the northbound tri-state, problematic for sure. 95th up to the 83rd Street Toll Plaza. All of the mainline lanes are blocked, plus some of the cash lanes, what we used to call the cash lanes. Far right cash lane is the only thing is squeezing by at the 83rd Street Toll Plaza. And so that's why such a disaster there tonight. The inbound side of the Eisenhower, you've got delays before York over to St. Charles, and there is overnight construction going on there. We are also seeing no delays on the inbound side of the Kennedy, so that looks pretty good. The inbound side of the Eden Junction, not a problem. And the inbound side of the Eisenhower, got long-term road work blocking that outbound ramp to the southbound tri-state at the end of 2026 is when it opens up again. Outbound ramp to the northbound tri-state closed until December of next year, 2027. Next report, 1158 News Radio 105.9 WBBM.
1: The AccuWeather forecast tonight, mostly cloudy with a cool breeze, a low of 51. Tomorrow, mostly cloudy and breezy. A couple of showers around to the south and east of Chicago. A high of 67, but closer to 60 at the lakefront. Tomorrow night, cloudy with a couple of showers. A low of 55. A reminder, there's a beach hazard statement in effect through Saturday afternoon for high waves and dangerous rip currents on Lake Michigan. It's 50 minutes past the hour. Officials in the northwest suburbs are crafting an ordinance creating a social district. WBBM's Haley Hansen reports it should come up at the board's next meeting.
0: Under the ordinance being championed by Arlington Heights trustee Tom Schwingbeck, residents could take an alcoholic beverage through the village's al fresco zone. He got the idea from some popular vacation spots.
7: I can tell you that in Saugatuck and St. Joe, people love it. And they can walk into stores and shop and walk around town or sit in the park.
0: Assistant village manager Diana McCullough researched social districts for the board, saying,
8: I spoke to many different communities. They all highlighted increased downtown visitation, greater traffic and dwell time, support for residents, bars, retailers, and so forth. And they just said all of them had a stronger downtown identity and vibrancy. All of the communities really love and appreciate the program.
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18: Another setback for the current spring home selling season. Mortgage rates now at the highest level since August, averaging 6.51% according to Freddie Mac. Rising hopes for a diplomatic end to the war in Iran and a reopening of the Strait of Hormuz sent stocks higher today, despite some mixed signals on both sides. But that hope was enough for the Dow to close at a fresh record high and oil to close a little bit lower. At the closing bell, the Dow up 276 points, half of 1%. The Nasdaq added 23. The S&P was up 13 in oil, closing a little above $96 a barrel. Cosmetics giant Estee Lauder calling off merger talks with the Spanish makeup company Puig. That sent shares of Estee Lauder sharply higher in late trading. And Google temporarily halting service of its Waymo robo-taxis in Atlanta. That's over concerns that those cars may attempt to drive through flooded roads like one did in San Antonio last month and was swept into a creek. With business at 23 and 53 from the Bloomberg Newsroom, Tom Busby, News Radio 105.9 WBBM.
1: An 18-year-old suburban student is in custody accused of threatening people while he had a knife on campus. Police say the incident happened Wednesday about 7:20 p.m. at Rolling Meadows High School. Police say the student did not display a weapon during the incident, but they detained him and recovered two knives. Rolling Meadows police say no students or staff members were injured, and activities at Rolling Meadows High School continued as scheduled. Coming up, the latest in traffic, weather, and WBBM headlines. It's 55 minutes past the hour.
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1: It's 11:58. Traffic and weather together on the 8th. We're just starting this Memorial Day weekend, Abby Ryan. Wow, thanks for all the reporting.
6: You are welcome, Roger. If you're on the northbound side of the tri-state, tollway still packed 95th up to the 83rd Street toll. All lanes are blocked. Only the right cash lane, quote unquote, is getting by in the I-Pass side. If you're on the inbound side of the Eisenhower I-290, that is tight just past 83 and spots all the way down to St. Charles. Now, there was construction there the last couple of days. Tonight, they didn't say there was, but who knows. If you're on 88 as you pass 53, westbound over toward Naperville Road, you lose three right lanes. Only the left lane gets by. You get traffic and weather together. 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
1: The AccuWeather forecast. Tonight, mostly cloudy with a cool breeze, a low of 51. Tomorrow, mostly cloudy and breezy, a couple of showers around to the south and east of Chicago, a high of 67, but cooler along the lakefront.
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1: Coming up is the noon business hour replay. In the meantime, here are stories we'll be following on News Radio WBBM. Citing misconduct during grand jury proceedings, the remaining charges against the so-called Broadview Six have been dropped.
29: This is Terry Keschner. A Cook County judge says no to a special prosecutor for Operation Midway Blitz, but some say the push for justice is just beginning.
1: Plus, there's growing tension on Capitol Hill regarding President Trump's anti-weaponization bill. More ahead from ABC News. WBBM Sports, the Wolves topped the Griffins to advance to the Calder Cup playoffs. WBBM Business, little overall movement for the U.S. markets. AccuWeather says for Friday, mostly cloudy and breezy with a high of 67. Make yourself a great day and stay safe. It's 12 midnight.
30: From ABC News, I'm Dave Packer. Outrage on the House floor from Democrats Thursday after Republicans pulled a vote on an Iran war power resolution due to attendance issues from within the GOP.
0: Meanwhile, in the Senate, Republicans in open revolt over President Trump's new taxpayer fund to reward allies who claim they were persecuted by the Biden Justice Department.
2: Republicans had hoped to begin a round-the-clock series of votes in the Senate on a bill to fund 3 years' worth of immigration enforcement. But behind closed doors for nearly 2 hours with Acting Attorney General Todd Blanche, GOP senators aired their frustrations about the administration's new anti-weaponization fund. Democrats have been hoping to force votes on it on the floor. But rather than subjecting their members to those tough votes on the fund, Republican leaders decided to send senators home for a week-long Memorial Day recess instead.
0: ABC's Stephen Portnoy. In Simi Valley, California, firefighters continue to battle the Sandy Fire.
3: Sandy Fire is 30% contained, but Terry County Fire telling us evacuation orders are in effect for 19,000 residents. For 22,000 residents, evacuation orders have been lifted. Fire departments working to contain this blaze are telling us there's still a lot of work left to do to fully contain the Sandy Fire.
0: ABC Sid Garcia. Stephen Colbert took the stage at the Ed Sullivan Theater one last time to host CBS's The Late Show Thursday night. And this hardcore fan made it to the taping.
4: I was in Amsterdam this morning and just booked a flight, got here, 8-hour flight, have not slept at all, hence my voice. Raced through the subway system, and now here I am. I think he's a genius, and he's going to be totally missed, and I would have really done anything to be here today.
0: After a joke about Pope Leo canceling as a guest.
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0: It turned out to be Paul McCartney, back on the same stage where he made his U.S. television debut with the Beatles. 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
0: New jobless numbers for the U.S. show little change for the market this week. ABC's Jim Ryan.
10: The Labor Department's weekly report on unemployment filings found 209,000 people submitting their initial applications in the week leading up to May 16th. That's 3,000 fewer than the week before. All told, about 7.4 million Americans are collecting unemployment.
0: Mortgage rates did tick up over the past 7 days to reach a nine-month high of 6.51%. A botched execution in Tennessee leads to a big break for one of the death row inmates there. ABC's Chuck Severson.
29: Getting at least another year to live on Tennessee's death row, Tony Carruthers, convicted of kidnapping and murdering three people in 1994. His executioners tried and failed for over an hour to establish an intravenous line for the lethal drugs. Governor Bill Lee announced Thursday that the state would not try again for at least a year. Tennessee prison officials say medical personnel established a primary IV line, but were unable to find a suitable vein for a backup and a central line as required by the state's execution protocol.
0: In San Diego,
7: la ilaha illallah, la ilaha illallah.
0: More than 2,000 people gathered near the Islamic Center to mourn the victims of Monday's shooting, including a security guard who delayed the suspected attackers from entering the center where children were in school. The center's imam said people had flown in from around the country for the service, the community now pleading for peace. Dave Packer, ABC News.
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11: 12:03 Thursday, May 21st. Good afternoon. Thanks for joining us on the WBBM Business Hour. I'm Jensen Richards. 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Scammers are using patriotism to push fake donations and sales. We will cover that in our next segment. But first, NFL Commissioner Roger Goodell says the Bears are nearing a stadium decision with Arlington Heights and Hammond, Indiana, both viewed as viable options. With us to discuss, as he does, Mark Gannis, president and co-founder of Sports Corp Limited, located right here in Chicago. Mark, thanks for your time today. Let's begin here. It appears that the NFL really is good with both Arlington Heights and Hammond, that the NFL would co-sign for either location.
12: Yeah, thanks for having me on, Judson. The NFL was presented on Tuesday. The owners, all 32 owners, were presented with a report that discussed both Arlington Heights and Hammond. The reaction is positive for both. Right now, there's a deal only in Hammond. There's no deal in Arlington Heights yet, but I guess the state legislature has about 10 days to figure that out.
11: And Mark, anyone who's been paying attention knows that the prospect of a stadium in Chicago doesn't really exist at this point.
12: Yeah, as I heard some of the reports last night, it's like, what kind of fiction are some of these people at City Hall peddling? It's ludicrous. There are only two sites. There's the Cook County site in Arlington Heights, and there's the Hammond site in Indiana. That's it. There are no others. And anybody who presents that there is something else, they're doing it for motivation to try and kill the Arlington Heights deal.
11: Mark, running the numbers on this is very interesting because you could look at what the next 3 years could mean as far as who gives you a better deal to build the site. And then if you look at it from 30 years, the money earned over that time ultimately could be very different in the two locations. What would each site mean financially for the Bears?
12: Well, the Indiana deal is far more favorable for the Bears. It'll provide billions of dollars that goes into the stadium in addition to infrastructure and land. And by the way, no property taxes because it would be a governmental entity that would own the stadium and the Bears would operate it completely. In Arlington Heights, the Bears have to pay 100% of the cost of building the stadium, including cost overruns. And I assure you there'll be many of those. They have to pay 100% of the operating expenses. They have to pay 100% of the capital improvements, and that's for the full life of the stadium. And they've already paid a couple hundred million dollars for the land. It is a very, the Cook County site in Arlington Heights is the best deal from the standpoint of taxpayers of any of the seven contemplated or under construction new NFL stadiums by far.
11: Mark, finally, how do you see this playing out?
12: You know, Judson, I've been around this town long enough to know that lots of things happen in the last week or so of the legislature in Springfield. They should pass the bill that basically came out of the House Ways and Means Committee in February, the 37-page bill. They should pass that. That if they don't, it will be an example of great dysfunction in Illinois. But we've seen that before. I still say the probability is Cook County, Arlington Heights. But we've seen these groups of people do some very odd things before. And you know what? That's what Indiana was counting on. They were counting on dysfunction among Illinois politicians and to be waiting in the wings with the deal all set to snap up the Bears. And that might actually happen, sadly, for the people in Cook County, in Illinois, in Chicago. But that's a real possibility unless the state pulls some magic and the governor pulls a rabbit out of the hat in the last 10 days of the session.
11: Mark, in about 30 seconds, what dates are we looking at? Any hard dates approaching?
12: Yeah, May 31st, the last day of the legislature. You know, some people are saying, well, this can go on into the fall veto session. That's wrong. First, the fall veto session would require a two-thirds, a supermajority, as we know in the state of Illinois. So if they can't get a majority today, what makes anybody think they'll be able to get a supermajority in the fall veto session? So that's one. Number two, the Bears have got to get going. They need to have certainty. The years of delay have increased their cost of construction dramatically. You know, you were just talking about inflation on the business news. That's had a massive effect on the cost of what it'll cost to build this stadium. So they delay another 6 months, another year. those costs just go up. That's another, hundreds of millions of dollars added to the cost of the project.
11: Mark, that's a great point. Thank you so much. Great insight from Mark Gannis, president, co-founder of Sports Corp Limited. Hey, coming up, veterans and consumers are being warned about Memorial Day scams. We'll tell you all about that.
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6: Traffic and weather together on the 8th. I'm Abby Ryan with a look at your overnight road work. Kennedy inbound, Augusta to Ohio. Right lane blocked until 5 a.m. Exit ramp to Ohio is closed on both sides with a detour posted till 5 a.m. Outbound Kennedy, Lawrence to Central. Two left blocked until 5 a.m. Kennedy express lanes are shut down through 5 a.m. too. Stevenson inbound, I-55 from Ashland to the Ryan, left lane blocked till 5 a.m. I-55 in Will County, northbound I-55 at Joliet Road, left lane closed. Southbound I-55 at Joliet Road, two left blocked overnight. Bishop Ford, long-term work, traffic down to two lanes, outbound 130th to 159th through December. WBBM AccuWeather forecast overnight. Cloudy skies, low 51 degrees. Later today, mostly cloudy and breezy with a high of 62 degrees. You get traffic and weather together. 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
11: Well, scammers are using Memorial Day patriotism to target veterans, military families, and consumers with fake charities, VA benefit scams, and bogus sales. Joining us on the Village of Bedford Park Business Line, reminding you to bring your business home, is Steve Burtis, president and CEO of the Better Business Bureau right here in Chicago. Steve, thanks so much for your time today. So let's begin here. How are scammers using Memorial Day patriotism to target people?
21: Well, thanks for having me today, Judson. I greatly appreciate it. As we pause, remember, on Memorial Day, the men and women who sacrificed, for our country, it's really heartbreaking that their scammers will try to take advantage of the situation. They go after consumers and they go after veterans as well, and just obviously military, current military as well. What we're seeing a lot of at the Better Business Bureau is fake military charities. So they come up with these fake charities quickly with the headlines, help wounded veterans or support troops or charities around Memorial Day ceremonies, and they ask you to donate. And they ask you to donate quickly. That's a tip-off to the rip-off, as we like to say. Is they don't want you to think about it. They don't want you to look them up. They just want you to get that credit card from them. And sometimes they actually ask you to transfer them money through cryptocurrency and any other type of unconventional payment methods is also a sign that something's wrong as well. But we're seeing a lot of those fake charities going out as we talk.
1: Steve, what fake charity scams should consumers watch for? Is there anything particularly popular this upcoming weekend in Memorial Day?
21: Anything tied around to Memorial Day ceremonies or patriotic events, and they basically sometimes they put those videos and they pull the heartstrings of military members or injured military members and things of that nature. So anybody, you know, pulling on the heartstrings quickly and asking for the donation, because a legitimate organization wants your money today, they'll want it tomorrow, next year. A scammer wants your money in 30 minutes or less. And that's usually how the indication of the scam in itself. And you see people on the sides of the street, you know, asking for donation, and they take your phone and ask to tap to pay. Those types are very concerning because you don't know how much amounts they're putting in and what they're taking on your phone as well. We've seen, you know, some donations they're thinking of doing $15 end up being $1,500 out of their account. So you always got to watch out for the charities and give, but give wisely. That's what we like to say at the Better Business Bureau.
1: Steve, if you could elaborate on that a little bit, what steps can consumers take to verify charities, businesses, and VA-related messages?
21: Well, first thing to do is obviously check the charity out. We have give.org, and we have the local BBB as well, BBB.org, where you can review charities and determine whether or not you want to donate to them. And you want to find some information about the charities and how much they're taking in and how much they're donating and where the money's going. The scammers don't have this type of information on their website. They just want

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11: In this city, the biggest stories don't always start with headlines. 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
12: Jenny Hall is CEO of Beyond Hunger in Oak Park.
13: Beyond Hunger is a food pantry, but we also offer a drive-through, and we have a home delivery program that serves Austin and Oak Park, as well as nutrition education. We have dietitians on staff and benefits access, so helping people sign up for SNAP, RTA rides, and Medicaid.
14: And here we are on a Saturday, and you're very busy.
13: Very busy. We have seen record numbers. Last Saturday, we served 422 households, which is about 1,200 individuals, and it's the most we've ever served in our entire history. A real feeling of scarcity right now, and we're just trying to make sure we have enough so that we can serve the people that are coming.
11: That's what we call a WBBM News Radio difference maker. Stories of people stepping up and making a real impact. And in neighborhoods across Chicago, the places that bring us together have stories, too. Made in Chicago is about the small businesses and the local dreams that shape the streets we live on, providing opportunities and helping our communities grow.
15: It's canning day at Aris Cider House Brewery and Restaurant in Old Irving Park.
16: We have a blush cider, which is our two different types of cherry cider.
15: Aris co-owner Michelle Foyk says everything from canning to keg filling to cider processing is done in-house. And after 3 years of work, Aris opened for business in 2018, becoming the first woman-owned brewery in Illinois. Foyk says they take a culinary approach to cider while still making them easy to drink.
16: One of the things that we like to do is show people that it's an introductory cider. We always want to be able to say, hey, you know those Granny Smith apples that you eat at home? Well, this actually tastes like a Granny Smith apple.
11: These are the voices behind the stories, not just what's happening, but who it's happening to. 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
18: Traffic and weather together on the

0: Gates, I'm Neil Fiorito. Here is a look at overnight construction starting on the Kennedy on both sides. You can expect delays driving in Augusta to the Ohio feeder. Work in the right lane. Also, the exit to Ohio is closed on both sides of the Kennedy. There will be a detour. Outbound traffic, Lawrence to Central, work in the two left lanes. No express lanes. They are closed overnight until 5 a.m. Work planned on the Stevenson end from Ashland to the Dan Ryan in the left lane. In Will County on 55 on both sides, expect delays at Joliet Road. Construction there. Also, road work to expect on the Tri-State Tollway southbound before the Eisenhower in the two right lanes. Also, expect some delays on the northbound side near the Eisenhower. Work in some lanes there as well. The AccuWeather forecast overnight, cloudy skies, your low 50. Friday, cloudy, breezy, and maybe a shower, high 67. Get traffic and weather together on the 8th on News Radio 105.9 WBBM.
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2: Well, the third annual Cub Cherokee Radiothon is underway on our sister station, 104.3 The Score. Joining us with all the details live in studio is Mitch Rosen, Vice President of Sports for Odyssey and The Score. Mitch, nice to see you. Let's begin here. There's an important partnership happening throughout this 24 hours, the partnership with the Cubs. Can you tell us about how it got started?
3: You bet, Justin. It's an honor to be here, and thank you so much, and to our family here at WBBM News Radio. 3 years ago, one of our hosts, Danny Parkin's brother, Brad, passed away from glioblastoma, a death sentence of cancer. And Danny came in and we collaborated with our great partners at the Cubs, and we said, what can we do to help with cancer research? And we put our heads together in our great partnership, and we do a 24-hour straight. Danny since moved to New York and is in television, and he comes back and with all of our shows goes 24 hours straight, and we raise money with a great charity, BrainUp, and 100% of the money raised in 24 hours goes to BrainUp for cancer research, and it's amazing. Great prizes. The Cubs donate, different sports teams in town, Odyssey Chicago, and we have great partners. Just, you know, I know this is a Noon Business Hour, so one of our great partners, you know, is Arbor Investments, and great people over there, friends of The Score, close friends of the Ricketts family, Crane Kenny, Greg Purcell, founder, chairman, Carl Allegretti, co-CEO, great partners like that. So what people do is they listen, they can text CURE26 to 41444 and donate. And it's just a great day. Everybody gets involved. It's a sad day because you're talking about cancer, yeah, which is obviously, you know, terrible. Glioblastoma hits everybody. I had a close friend, almost like a sister, Linda Layden, who was diagnosed last April, passed away in December. There's many cancers that, you know, people can survive. Glioblastoma is not one of them.
2: Mitch, what can you tell us about whether it's appearances today or special auctions that we should know about?
3: Yeah, we have meet and greets with Pete Crow Armstrong. We have autographs from all the current Cubs. We have things from Anthony Rizzo, who will be in town this Saturday. The event culminates Saturday at Wrigley Field. It's Cubs for a Cure Day. So there's many great things. They can go on a website, prizes, cubsforacure.com, that the Cubs are hosting. Many great prizes people can bid on. And it's just, you know, it's an incredible day because you hear inspirational stories. We have doctors and patients coming into the Score studio 10, 15 feet away from WBBM studio. And it's an incredible day. It's sad, but all the money raised is just incredible.
2: Mitch, you said inspiration. Let's talk numbers. What was raised last year? What is the goal this year?
3: Sure. We raised in 24 hours last year $750,000. The goal this year is $1 million. We hope we get to there. If we don't, we're still going to raise a lot of money for BrainUp, a great charity. Every dollar, there's nothing, you know, that goes to administrative costs. Every single dollar goes to BrainUp that's raised on the Score in 24 hours. We started at 10 a.m. We'll go through 10 a.m. tomorrow.
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4: The movie business is now back on track, with Box Office Mojo reporting that Hollywood has grossed about $2.9 billion domestically so far this year, highest for the comparable period since the TBC, time before COVID. And especially strong has been demand for premium theatrical experiences, meaning if IMAX were to sell itself right now, it could command a hefty price. That's what it's counting on. Wall Street Journal first to report that IMAX is exploring a sale and has approached several entertainment companies as potential suitors already. Two of the world's biggest beauty conglomerates have changed their minds. Estee Lauder and Spain's Puig have ended talks toward a merger that would have created a powerhouse with $20 billion in annual sales. Investors celebrated the news. Shares of Estee Lauder jumped as much as 16% in extended trading. Instead of buying a rival, Estee Lauder now says it will focus on reviving the company, which has reported 3 years of annual sales declines. With business news at 23 and 53 from the Bloomberg Newsroom, Andrew O'Day, News Radio 105.9 WBBM.
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14: Traffic and weather together on the 8th. I'm Abby Ryan with a look at your overnight road work. Tri-State southbound before I-290 or Eisenhower. The two right lanes are blocked until 5 a.m. past I-290. Local lanes closed till 5 a.m. The exit ramp to the inbound Eisenhower closed till 5 a.m. with a detour posted Cermak Road to Ogden. It's the left lane closed between 1 and 5 a.m. before the Lincoln Oasis. Two right closed until 5 a.m. Southbound Tri-State Tollway 294 at I-290 or Eisenhower. The left lane blocked until 5 a.m. Reagan Memorial Toll Road westbound 88, Route 53 to Naperville Road. Three right lanes blocked until 4 a.m. Eastbound 88 at Midwest Road. The two right lanes closed until 4 a.m. WBBM AccuWeather forecast overnight. Cloudy skies, low 51 degrees. Later today, cloudy and breezy with a high of 62 degrees. You get traffic and weather together. 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
2: 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Joining us to discuss what is moving Wall Street is Paul Nolte, Senior Wealth Advisor and Market Strategist of Murphy & Silvest right here in Chicago. Paul, great to talk. First, let's begin here. NVIDIA reported quarterly earnings yesterday after the bell. What's your takeaway there?
15: You know, the spending continues to grow at a pretty good pace. It is adding to it's confirming, I guess, some of the euphoria around the chip spend, and to a certain extent confirming, too, that there is a supply shortage of chips, which is what a lot of other companies have been complaining about. So surprisingly enough, though, that NVIDIA's market move has been pretty small today. Usually after you get earnings from NVIDIA, you tend to see the stock move pretty dramatically. So a 1% move is really pretty mild for that stock.
2: Paul, there's a lot of retail earnings this week. Any concerns about the health of the U.S. consumer?
15: There are some. When we heard from Walmart, they're down significantly today. What we're hearing is the core spend, the spending on essentials, of the consumer is very value-oriented, and so you're seeing those stores perform well. TJ Maxx is an example, Target to a lesser extent. But the discretionary spend on things outside of my bare necessities, that has been shrunk a fair amount. So you're not seeing that discretionary spend continue at the pace that we've seen in the past. So there is some concern that the higher energy prices is having an impact at the margin, but the consumer still has not completely checked out and gone into hiding.
2: We're joined by Paul Nolte, Senior Wealth Advisor and Market Strategist of Murphy and Silvest. Paul, it appears Wall Street is mostly looking past the Iran war. What do you make of that?
15: Now, it's kind of an on-again, off-again look-see at Iran, and it kind of goes back and forth between Iran and AI. And so today it's more AI. We're now done with most of the earnings season, so I think you're going to be seeing a shift more to energy prices, a shift more to other economic data points. So it's an on-again, off-again, and I think when we hear from a lot of the Fed governors, which we have and will be hearing over the coming weeks, there'll be continued discussions around inflation, and that's going to be bringing the Iran war back to the front page, if you will.
2: Paul, what's the biggest threat to financial markets right now?
15: I think really the biggest threat is interest rates. We've seen interest rates move in tandem with energy prices. We now have a 30-year well over 5%, a 10-year that's at multi-year highs. The interest rate environment is one where investors are looking around going, all right, I can put this into something very safe and get myself a 4 to 5% rate of return. Why am I messing around with the stock market, especially at very high valuations? So I think interest rates are going to be something, if they continue to rise, is going to be something that will be providing some serious headwind to equity investors.
2: What areas of the market are poised to do well heading into the back half of the year?
15: Well, I think I still think technology is probably overvalued here, probably will be taking a back seat second half of the year. And those areas that have really gotten hurt, so some of the industrial sectors, some of the software as solutions companies that have been hurt by AI, the expectation that AI is going to take over their business, could actually do well. They've been really hurt this first half of the year. We've seen a big divergence in the S&P 500 and the equal weight S&P 500. So I think those top 10 names probably perform a little worse back half of the year. The rest of the market probably perform a little bit better second half of the year.
2: Sorry to interrupt. Finally, what is the theme that will emerge over the next year that no one is talking about as of right now?
15: I think it's going to be centering around the Fed and what Kevin Warsh is going to do with the Fed balance sheet and interest rates. We're starting to see some talk that interest rates could go up before the end of the year. Coming into the year, we anticipated 2 to 3 cuts. We're now looking at maybe a rate increase. And Kevin Warsh has talked about cutting the balance sheet, meaning draining money out of the economy. And that could hurt overall economic growth if it's done carelessly. So I think that's going to be something that is going to be keeping an eye on, is how the Fed and how the Kevin Warsh Fed handles monetary policy the last half of the year.
2: Paul, thanks so much for your expertise today. That's Paul Nolte, Senior Wealth Advisor and Market Strategist, right here of Murphy and Sylvest. Hey, up next in Technology Thursday, the battle for your attention in the digital age.
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0: Traffic and weather together on the 8th. I'm Neil Fiorito, and here's a look at overnight construction to expect on the Kennedy on both sides. Inbound from Augusta to the Ohio feeder, work in the right lane. The exit to Ohio closed on both sides of the Kennedy with a detour overnight. Outbound on the Kennedy, expect delays. Lawrence to Central, work in the two left lanes. No express lanes, they will be closed overnight. Scheduled work on the Stevenson inbound from Ashland to the Dan Ryan in the left lane. I-55 on either side of Joliet Road in Will County construction. And work on the Tri-State Tollway southbound before the Eisenhower and up to two right lanes through the overnight hours. You get traffic and weather together on the 8th. 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
1: WBBM AccuWeather. The overnight brings plenty of clouds, breezy and cool conditions with a low of 49, with those clouds remaining in place on Friday. It's a breezy day once again, but not quite as cool as Thursday, with a couple of showers to the south and east of Chicago and a high of 67. For Friday night, expect clouds once again, a couple more showers, and a low of 55. I'm AccuWeather meteorologist LaTroy Thornton. 25 years strong and still paying dividends. The Noon Business Hour, News Radio 105.9 WBBM.
2: Well, it is Technology Thursday. Modern life and tech are stealing our attention, especially from kids. Helping us to discuss this topic, Paul Hochman, president of Humongous Media and former tech editor for the Today Show based out of Cambridge. Paul, great to talk yet again. So why is it harder for people to focus today? Let's begin there.
38: Because we've invited the reason for our lack of focus into our front pocket or our side pocket. In other words, the short answer to that question is cell phones, smartphones. They are designed, obviously, to to deliver and send information from right where you are. That's the convenience, of course, that everybody loves. That's pretty obvious on the face of it. But the nature of what's coming in is literally designed to be attractive, even addictive. In fact, there was a huge study done that just got released recently, a couple of days ago, by something called the Educational Opportunity Project at Stanford. And basically, they were measuring test scores related to attention span. And test scores were really

0: going up pretty much steadily in the early 90s. And then at about 2008, 2009, they started to flatten out and then dropped significantly. Now, people first thought, okay, well, you know, we're going to look at the pandemic for other reasons. No, it was the launch of the cell phone. Basically, Apple in 2009 rolled it out. And now parents are suing. It's gotten, you know, full circle. Parents are suing Meta, widespread litigation, which used to be normally Facebook, over allegations that the platforms intentionally design addictive features. So anyway, the long story short is the smartphone has conspired along with the people who put stuff on it to distract kids.
1: Paul, why are kids especially vulnerable?
0: Because the way their brains are formed. I'll give you a quick kind of interesting metric to me anyway. If you want to know what the average attention span of a kid ought to be, in other words, what you should expect in child development, the experts basically estimate that a kid's attention span is about 2 to 3 minutes multiplied by their age. So if a 17-year-old is doing their homework, they should be expected to hang in there for about 30 to 40 minutes for their age and before they need a break. But a 4-year-old maxes out at about, you know, that means a 4-year-old is about 8 to 10 minutes of focused activity. So that's what they can do at their maximum. The smartphone diminishes that with its addictive content. So that's the biggest challenge.
1: So, Paul, what can parents do at home?
0: Great question. There are the extreme, you know, let's put it this way. There are extreme versions right now where parents take the phones away until a certain age when the brain's developed. The challenge there is you're fighting uphill against social needs. In other words, a lot of the kids connect these days, obviously, via Insta and Facebook, well, not Facebook so much anymore, but TikTok and so on. But at any rate, that the parent can monitor with software how much use is being done on the smartphone, and there's lots of software out there that can actually cut off internet access after a certain hour or after a certain number of hours of use. So I think that's the fastest way to get there is right at the source.
1: Now, Paul, I have a 6 and 3 year old at home, so no one has phones yet, no one has social media, but I tend to look at it as of now is what example am I setting, right? Like, do they see a parent who thinks his phone always has to be in his hand, that he loves being on social media or is all constantly scrolling? Or do I set the example of what I want them to mirror perhaps when they do get a phone and they do get social media?
0: That's a great question. The short answer is modeling, as you know, which is what right. You're describing, is exactly what kids learn from their parents until they're about 11 or 12. The number one influence on their behavior and so forth is parental modeling. So that's what they see. If you know what that ebbs when they get into school and it's regular, and then they start getting influenced by their peers. But back to your question, you're doing the right thing by not bringing the phone to the dinner table. You're doing the right thing by not bringing the phone to bedtime. You're doing the right, in other words, by not allowing an interruption from an incoming call or notification while you're putting a kid to bed. All those little subtle signals add up. So yes, modeling is a great way.
1: One final one, Paul. Our neighbors, both of their sons just got Apple Watches, so mom could track them down. My son does not. There's tech envy. Mm-hmm. How do we get past a little bit of tech envy? Or is it impossible?
0: That is the short answer is what you just said. It's impossible. In other words, you know, envy is, I think, one of the original deadly sins. And so meaning that this has been a problem for far longer than smartphones. But just to put it in perspective before we go, about 80% of kids ages 5 to 7 have access to a tablet in their house. So you said your kids don't have access yet. Well, guess what? You're in a really small minority. Close to 60% of kids in that age group own a personal tablet. So yes, parents are inviting the problem in if they do that. But the ways out are many, complicated, and probably software-based.
1: Paul, much appreciated. This is a big, difficult topic. That's Paul Hochman, president of Humongous Media and former tech editor for The Today Show. Hey, join us at this time tomorrow for Entrepreneur Friday. And still to come, Chicago baseball is back in the conversation on both sides of town.
2: In Chicago, spring weather can be unpredictable.
3: Flooding, downpours, hail, damaging winds, even a tornado.
2: Plan ahead with our 5-day forecast at 15 past the hour. 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
10: Traffic and weather together on the 8th. I'm Abby Ryan with a look at your overnight road work. I-80 eastbound, ramps to and from Briggs closed until 5 a.m. Between U.S. 30 and 355, two left blocked until 5 a.m. Westbound I-80, U.S. 30 to Richards, it's the left lane till 5 a.m. Ramps to and from Briggs closed until 5 a.m. too. Northbound Route 53, the northbound ramps to and from Dundee closed until 5 a.m. Reagan Memorial Toll Road, westbound 88 and Route 53 to Naperville Road, the three right lanes blocked till 4 a.m. Eastbound 88 at Midwest Road, it's the two right until 4 a.m. I-55 Will County northbound at Joliet Road, left lane till 5. Southbound I-55 at Joliet Road, two left blocked overnight till 5 a.m. WBBM AccuWeather forecast overnight. Cloudy skies, low 51 degrees. Later today, cloudy and breezy with a high of 62 degrees. You get traffic and weather together. 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
1: Well, it took a bit of patience, but Chicago baseball has new energy with the White Sox showing life. The Cubs facing some turbulence, but both teams squarely, they are in the conversation. Joining us on the Village of Bedford Park business line, reminding you to bring your business home, is Tim Hanlon, founder and CEO of the Vertair Group right here in Chicago. Tim, nice to talk, especially nice to talk with the North and South both playing over 500 baseball. What does it mean for the city when both teams are relevant?
12: Yeah, it's shades of maybe 2008, Judson. I think it was kind of the last time, really, when both teams were not only relevant, but highly competitive, right? So the Cubs and the Sox both were winning their respective central divisions that year. I don't know if it's going to be the case this year, but I think the Windy City Classic was a really good example of the juice that both teams, for different reasons, have, and their fan bases are energized by. I think, you know, the Cubs have been kind of quietly building themselves into a great superstar roster, and they're now kind of almost expected to be not only competitive, but frankly to win. They're kind of being built to win, and they still got plenty of years left in them, and I think this is a rough patch, you know, but they start off really strong. I think they'll probably moderate. And the White Sox, I think, are a pleasant surprise because the woof the last 2 years, right? Their rebuilding is ahead of schedule. I look at Murakami, the addition of him, as maybe being kind of a spark plug for that. But it's the young talent seems to be enjoying the ride, so to speak. And at the end of the day, they're playing with some house money at this point. So I think anything that energizes the White Sox fan base with legitimacy certainly helps add verve to the expected Cubs, and God forbid the whole city gets involved in baseball. That would be a great thing.
1: Yeah, well, Tim, content is king, as we know. Interest also really, really helps. What does this mean for Chicago sports media?
12: I think that's a great question. I think the fact that the Chicago Sports Network is now has been on the air from the very beginning this year versus the last couple of seasons as it's been sort of being birthed, as well as Marquee, which is still pretty strong. I think the reality is that fans of both sides of town can enjoy uninterrupted games. And that's certainly a healthy thing for the dynamic.
1: And as we head into the summer and hopefully things start heating up a little bit, it's going to be tough to get tickets now, perhaps on both sides of town for these ballparks.
12: Maybe so. But again, that's good for business. Yep. And that business certainly doesn't hurt. So let's all hope that we are competitive at the end of the year.
1: Yeah, Tim, good stuff. Thanks so much. Both teams in second place of the AL and Central races. That was Tim Handler, by the way. Tim Handler, excuse me, founder and CEO of the Vertair Group. Hey, you'll find past programs, just a reminder, and later today, a podcast of this hour at WBBMNewsRadio.com and the Odyssey app. If you miss it, it is always there.
13: Today, we get the full May reading of U.S. consumer sentiment from the University of Michigan. Economists do not expect a major revision to the preliminary reading from earlier in the month, and that's a bad thing because the early May estimate was the lowest measure of sentiment in the nearly five-decade history of its current methodology. Current sentiment reflects persistent concerns about how elevated prices are affecting household finances. 10 gigawatts. That massive amount of energy is what SpaceX predicts will be generated by a new solar manufacturing facility near Austin, Texas. It's part of SpaceX boss Elon Musk's ambition to power artificial intelligence data centers in space. Permit filings show the facility will include two floors that each would make 5 gigawatts of solar cells. SpaceX and Tesla, whose business includes what used to be called Solar City, have set a goal for jointly building 100 gigs of solar manufacturing capacity over the next 3 years. With business news at 23 and 53 from the Bloomberg Newsroom, Andrew O'Day, News Radio 105.9 WBBM.
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11: 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Traffic and weather together on the 8s. 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
5: Traffic and weather together on the 8s. I'm Neil Fiorito. Here's a look at overnight construction starting on the Tri-State Tollway southbound before the Eisenhower. Work expected in the two right lanes. And then you're going to have some work from Cermak to Ogden in the left lane and near the Lincoln Oasis in the two right lanes. Northbound on the Tri-State at the Eisenhower, work in the lanes overnight. Various lanes will be closed. Planned work on the Ronald Reagan Tollway, I-88 westbound, 53 to Naperville Road in the three right lanes. Eastbound on I-88 at Midwest Road, work in the two right lanes. Looking at I-80 in the southwest suburbs, 80 ramps eastbound to and from Briggs shut down overnight. Between US 30 and 355, work in the two left lanes. Expect delays westbound 80, 30 to Richards, work in the left lane. The AccuWeather forecast overnight, cloudy skies, low of 50. Friday, cloudy, breezy, and maybe a shower. Your high 67. Get traffic and weather together on the 8s on News Radio 105.9 WBBM.
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0: ABC News. I'm Dave Backer. A growing number of Republicans on Capitol Hill are raising objections to President Trump's $1.8 billion fund of taxpayer money that could give payouts to political allies who claim they were targeted by the Biden administration. That's a group that could include January 6th Capitol rioters. ABC's Mary Bruce.
1: Acting Attorney General Todd Blanche scrambled to Capitol Hill, even suggesting that senators could claim money from the fund themselves. But sources tell us the meeting backfired spectacularly. Some Republican senators screaming at the acting attorney general, saying the president's fund could cost them the midterms. As things went downhill, Senate Republican leader John Thune abruptly canceling the planned immigration vote, sending everyone home for a week.
0: Outrage from congressional Democrats after House Republicans pulled a vote on an Iran War Powers resolution that members were slated to vote on Thursday. Sources say the vote was scrapped at the last minute due to attendance issues on the GOP side. House Rules Committee Chair Democrat Jim McGovern.
2: Gas prices are through the roof. People can't afford their groceries. Is that why you're pulling it? You guys don't have the guts or the balls.
3: The House will be in order. This House will be in order.
0: Race fans in shock. NASCAR legend Kyle Busch has died.
4: Kyle Busch gets it done.
5: Kyle Busch was a giant in NASCAR. The two-time Cup champion was a winningest driver in history. His family had announced on Thursday he was undergoing treatment due to a severe illness and could not compete this weekend at Charlotte Motor Speedway. And then hours later announced Busch had died suddenly at the age of 41. He raced just last week in Delaware. Busch is survived by his wife and two young children. Alex Stone, ABC News.
0: With 40 seconds left on the countdown clock, the 12th flight, SpaceX's Starship test flight, scrubbed Thursday due to a mechanical issue. 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
0: Amidst the current outbreak of the Ebola virus, U.S. health officials unveil new travel rules for air passengers entering the country. ABC's Steve Osunsumi has more from Atlanta.
8: The U.S. is now denying entry to anyone without a U.S. passport who has recently traveled through these affected regions. And any American who is coming home from these same places is now required to fly into Washington Dulles Airport. Well, they will be screened by the CDC.
0: A federal judge dismissed charges against a former assistant principal in Virginia who was on trial for failing to act to protect a teacher against a six-year-old student. ABC News Chief Justice Correspondent Pierre Thomas has more.
9: A former assistant principal in tears after a judge dismissed all criminal charges against her stemming from the 2023 shooting of a teacher by a six-year-old student. Ebony Parker was facing child abuse charges after a boy shot and wounded his first-grade teacher, Abby Zawerner, with a gun he brought to school in his backpack. Prosecutors allege that Parker failed to act and to follow school protocol after staffers raised concerns that the student had a weapon.
0: A Florida biologist has won $485,000 in a settlement this week after she was fired from a state agency for a social media post following the death of conservative activist Charlie Kirk. Attorneys for the woman say the settlement, which includes covers back pay and damages, is a hard-won vindication for her First Amendment rights. Dave Packer, ABC News.
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11: It's 5 minutes past the hour. Hello, I'm Roger Plummer. Thank you for listening. AccuWeather says for Friday, mostly cloudy and breezy, though not as cool. A couple of showers around to the south and east of Chicago. A high of 67, but closer to 60 at the lakefront. Friday night, cloudy with a couple of showers. A low of 55. We'll check the AccuWeather 5-day forecast in 10 minutes. But first, our top local story on News Radio WBBM. All remaining charges against the so-called Broadview 6 defendants have been dismissed with prejudice. U.S. Attorney Andrew Boutros said the decision to dismiss charges was due to improper handling of the grand jury proceedings by the lead prosecutor in the case. A grand jury indicted the original six defendants on account of felony conspiracy for their involvement in a protest in late September 2025 outside the Broadview facility. Now that charges have been dismissed, it ends one of the biggest cases to come out of Operation Midway Blitz last fall. A Cook County judge says she will not appoint a special prosecutor to investigate anything ICE agents did during Operation Midway Blitz, WBBM's Terry Keshner reports.
12: It was a full courtroom at 26th in California where Judge Erica Reddick said petitioners did not meet the legal requirements to replace Cook County State's Attorney Eileen O'Neill Burke in investigating and possibly prosecuting ICE agents. However, Burke said afterwards that she remains repulsed by ICE's behavior.
13: The ruling today does not change that. What the ruling today says is that the state's attorney's office has not abrogated our duty.
12: Retired Judge Ruben Castillo is chair of the Illinois Accountability Commission, which has created a public record of the conduct of federal agents during Operation Midway Blitz.
14: All that's going to happen now is all of these victims, all these children, their parents who were tear gassed, police officers who were tear gassed, they're going to go to police stations and they're going to file complaints. And the road is going to be a little bit longer. And justice is going to be delayed.
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11: An employee of the Illinois State Police and a former volleyball coach is charged with multiple counts of sexually assaulting a minor.
15: Arthur D. Weathers of Elburn has worked for nearly 40 years as a forensic chemist with the Illinois State Police. And for about 4 years, starting in 1999, he was coaching at the First Kill Volleyball Club in Elgin. It was where he met the alleged victim, according to the Kane County State's Attorney's Office. He's accused of sexually assaulting a player, starting when that person was 16 years old. The State's Attorney's Office says the alleged victim came forward last year, more than two decades after the alleged abuse, triggering the investigation. Weathers is charged with 11 counts of criminal sexual assault and 14 counts of aggravated criminal sexual abuse. He was granted pretrial release. 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
16: Traffic and weather together on the 8s. I'm Abby Ryan with a look at your overnight road work. Kennedy inbound Augusta to Ohio. Right lane blocked until 5 a.m. Exit ramp to Ohio is closed on both sides with a detour posted till 5 a.m. Outbound Kennedy Lawrence to Central. Two left blocked until 5 a.m. Kennedy Express lanes are shut down through 5 a.m. too. Stevenson inbound I-55 from Ashland to Ryan. Left lane blocked till 5 a.m. I-55 in Will County. Northbound I-55 at Joliet Road. Left lane closed. Southbound I-55 at Joliet Road, two left blocked overnight. Bishop Ford, long-term work, traffic down to two lanes, outbound 130th to 159th through December. WBBM AccuWeather forecast overnight, cloudy skies, low 51 degrees. Later today, mostly cloudy and breezy with a high of 62 degrees. You get traffic and weather together, News Radio 105.9 WBBM.
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25: It's 11 minutes past the hour. The Bears say they have, quote, exhausted every opportunity to stay in Chicago, end quote. The team continued on to say there are only two viable options for a new football stadium, and it's Arlington Heights in Illinois or Hammond in Indiana. The statement comes just after Mayor Brandon Johnson reiterated to the Bears that Soldier Field or another Chicago lot might be viable for the team. However, Thursday's statement throws cold water on the mayor's bid to keep the team in the Windy City and shows the Bears want the mayor to stay out of stadium talks with Illinois lawmakers. Lake Michigan and the Chicago River are among Illinois waterways that are polluted with microplastics, according to a new report.
26: Microplastics are small particles that come from things like plastic food containers and bags, clothing fibers, and pellets used in manufacturing. And according to a new study from environmental advocacy group Environment Illinois Research and Education Center, Illinois' waterways are full of them. The group says all 31 sites they tested showed broken down plastics in the water. Microplastics are being studied for possible links to illnesses, including cancer, and they also threaten fish and wildlife. Carolina Garibe, News Radio 105.9 WBBM.
25: Coming up, the AccuWeather 5-day forecast and sports. It's 13 minutes past the hour.
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25: It's 15 minutes past the hour. 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Here's meteorologist Carrie Schwendenhammer.
29: Mostly cloudy with a cool breeze for tonight, the low 49. Mainly cloudy and breezy tomorrow. Couple of showers around south and east of Chicago, high 67. Cloudy tomorrow night into Saturday morning. A low of 55 tomorrow night with a couple of showers around. For the rest of Saturday, it'll be cloudy with highs ranging from 60 at the lakefront to the lower 70s while inland. Turning warmer on Sunday and Monday. Each day there could be a shower, but much of the time could be rain-free. Sunday's high 74, the high Monday 80, but cooler at the lakefront. I'm AccuWeather meteorologist Carrie Schwendenhammer.
25: It's 16 minutes past the hour. 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The Allstate Arena was rocking as the Chicago Wolves held off the Grand Rapids Griffins to win 3-2. They clinched that series, and now the Wolves advance to the Calder Cup Western Conference Finals. Congratulations to them. Now, with more sports, here's WBBM's Rick Gregg.
0: A stunner in the world of NASCAR. Two-time Cup Series champion Kyle Busch is dead at 41. Busch died the day news surfaced that he'd been hospitalized for a severe illness, but there's no word yet on what that illness was. Busch was set to race at the Coca-Cola 600 on Memorial Day before taking ill. Regardless of what anyone in Springfield or in the mayor's office might hope, the Bears say there's no way they're building a new stadium in Chicago. An official team statement says they exhausted every opportunity but could not find a viable site. And so it's Arlington Heights or Hammond. That's no different from what the Bears have been saying. But there was speculation this week that lawmakers were trying to find a way to steer the team back to Chicago proper. Bears special teams coach Richard Hightower was quite happy when he welcomed rookie receiver slash return man Xavion Thomas to Hallis Hall at the start of the month.
1: This is a player that catches the ball, looks natural, and he's been doing it his whole life, and he's eager to be great. I mean, one of his first questions he asked me was, why, coach, do most rookies not succeed in the NFL? What holds people back? So that told me right there about his mindset.
0: Hightower is also happy to have veteran receiver slash returner Khalif Raymond around for Thomas to learn from. Cubs, Sox both off Thursday. Cubs, Sox both in action Friday. Cubs starting a home series with Houston, hoping to stop the five-game slide. Sox in San Francisco hoping to stay above 500. Over on our sister station 104.3 The Score, the 24-hour Cubs for a Cure radiothon continues all night long through 10 a.m. 100% of the proceeds go to Brain Up for Cancer Research.

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4: Traffic and weather together on the 8s. I'm Neil Fiorito. Here is a look at overnight construction starting on the Kennedy. On both sides, you can expect delays. Driving in Augusta to the Ohio feeder, work in the right lane. Also, the exit to Ohio is closed on both sides of the Kennedy. There will be a detour. Outbound traffic, Lawrence to Central, work in the two left lanes. No express lanes. They are closed overnight until 5 a.m. Work planned on the Stevenson Inn from Ashland to the Dan Ryan in the left lane. In Will County on 55 on both sides, expect delays at Joliet Road. Construction there. Also, road work to expect on the Tri-State Tollway southbound before the Eisenhower in the two right lanes. Also, expect some delays on the northbound side near the Eisenhower. Work in some lanes there as well. The AccuWeather forecast overnight, cloudy skies, your low 50. Friday, cloudy, breezy, and maybe a shower, high 67. Get traffic and weather together on the 8s on News Radio 105.9 WBBM.
5: It's 20 minutes past the hour. Our top story this hour, Mayor Brandon Johnson is calling on Chicagoans, not just parents, to look after the city's children this summer. We'll have much more on this story coming up at 31 minutes past the hour. The Chicago Tribune and the Daily Herald are now sister newspapers. This comes following an 11th-hour deal by Tribune Publishing to buy the employee-owned Suburban News outlet. The terms of the sale have not been disclosed, but it will be sent to employee stockholders for approval. June 22nd is the scheduled closing date. Arlington Heights residents would be able to walk around parts of downtown with a cocktail in hand under an ordinance being crafted by village officials.
6: We're going to be talking about the possible creation of a downtown social district program.
7: Assistant village manager Diana McCullough researched social districts similar to those in place in Saugatuck and St. Joe. Alcoholic beverages could only be consumed in Arlington's alfresco zone.
6: It supports downtown activity during alfresco season. It enhances walkability, dining, and entertainment experiences. And many communities use these districts to encourage visitors to spend just a little bit more time in our downtown before and after dining, shopping, and attending events.
7: A social district pilot program could begin this summer and end the last week of September. Haley Hansen, News Radio 105.9 WBBM.
5: Coming up on Bloomberg Business, Waymo robo-taxi service is being halted in a major U.S. city. 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
2: It's 23 minutes past the hour from Bloomberg Business. Here's Tom Busby.
3: Another setback for the current spring home selling season. Mortgage rates now at the highest level since August, averaging 6.51% according to Freddie Mac. Rising hopes for a diplomatic end to the war in Iran and a reopening of the Strait of Hormuz sent stocks higher today, despite some mixed signals on both sides. But that hope was enough for the Dow to close at a fresh record high and oil to close a little bit lower. At the closing bell, the Dow up 276 points, half of 1%. The Nasdaq added 23. The S&P was up 13 in oil, closing a little above $96 a barrel. Cosmetics giant Estee Lauder calling off merger talks with the Spanish makeup company Puig. That sent shares of Estee Lauder sharply higher in late trading. And Google temporarily halting service of its Waymo robo-taxis in Atlanta. That's over concerns that those cars may attempt to drive through flooded roads like one did in San Antonio last month and was swept into a creek.
4: With business at 23 and 53 from the Bloomberg Newsroom, Tom Busby, News Radio 105.9 WBBM.
2: It was a scary moment for many at a suburban school after students and staff needed to evacuate following an emergency. Addison police say they were actively investigating the area of Lombard Road near Army Trail and Discroll. Roads were shut down. And Stone Elementary School was evacuated as a precaution. Preliminary investigation shows that a swatting call involving the school was to blame. Swatting is when someone deliberately calls in a fake report to police, prompting a SWAT response to an unsuspecting victim. Coming up, the latest in traffic and weather. It's 25 minutes past the hour.
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10: Beyond Hunger is a food pantry, but we also offer a drive-through, and we have a home delivery program that serves Austin and Oak Park, as well as nutrition education. We have dietitians on staff and benefits access, so helping people sign up for SNAP, RTA rides, and Medicaid.
11: And here we are on a Saturday, and you're very busy.
10: Very busy. We have seen record numbers. Last Saturday, we served 422 households, which is about 1,200 individuals, and it's the most we've ever served in our entire history. A real feeling of scarcity right now, and we're just trying to make sure we have enough so that we can serve the people that are coming.
8: That's what we call a WBBM News Radio difference maker. Stories of people stepping up and making a real impact. And in neighborhoods across Chicago, the places that bring us together have stories too. Made in Chicago is about the small businesses and the local dreams that shape the streets we live on, providing opportunities and helping our communities grow.
12: It's canning day at Aris Cider House Brewery and Restaurant in Old Irving Park.
13: We have a blush cider, which is our two different types of cherry cider.
12: Aris co-owner Michelle Foyk says everything from canning to keg filling to cider processing is done in-house. And after 3 years of work, Aris opened for business in 2018, becoming the first woman-owned brewery in Illinois. Foyk says they take a culinary approach to cider while still making them easy to drink.
13: One of the things that we like to do is show people that it's an introductory cider. We always want to be able to say, hey, you know those Granny Smith apples that you eat at home? Well, this actually tastes like a Granny Smith apple.
8: These are the voices behind the stories, not just what's happening, but who it's happening to.
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0: 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Traffic and weather together on the 8s, all day, all night.
2: Traffic and weather together on the 8s. I'm Abby Ryan with a look at your overnight road work. Tri-State southbound before I-290 or Eisenhower. The two right lanes are blocked until 5 a.m. past I-290. Local lanes closed till 5 a.m. The exit ramp to the inbound Eisenhower closed till 5 a.m. with a detour posted Cermak Road to Ogden. It's the left lane closed between 1 and 5 a.m. before the Lincoln Oasis. Two right closed until 5 a.m. Southbound Tri-State Tollway 294 at I-290 or Eisenhower. The left lane blocked until 5 a.m. Reagan Memorial Toll Road westbound 88, Route 53 to Naperville Road, three right lanes blocked until 4 a.m. Eastbound 88 at Midwest Road, the two right lanes closed until 4 a.m. WBBM AccuWeather forecast overnight. Cloudy skies, low 51 degrees. Later today, cloudy and breezy with a high of 62 degrees. You get traffic and weather together. 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
4: It's 30 minutes past the hour. Hello, I'm Roger Plummer. Thank you so much for tuning in. 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
5: This is Andy Dane in Back of the Yards, where city leaders lay out their plans to keep Chicago safe this summer.
4: A pair of siblings have been charged after they allegedly beat a CPD officer who gave them a ticket.
6: This is Terry Keschner. The EPA turns on the money faucet and Illinois gets millions to clean up its drinking water.
4: Plus, tensions across both sides of aisle increase on Capitol Hill over the war in Iran, the anti-weaponization fund, and more. WBBM Sports, the Wolves topped the Griffins 3-2 in the Calder Cup playoffs. In the NHL playoffs, the Canadiens beat the Hurricanes 6-2. And in the NBA playoffs, the Knicks clobber the Cavaliers 109-93. WBBM Business, the Dow Jones finishes up 276 points. The NASDAQ inches up 23 points. And the S&P 500 moves up 13 points. AccuWeather says, for Friday, mostly cloudy skies and breezy, though not as cool. A couple of showers around to the south and east of Chicago, a high of 67, but closer to 60 degrees at the lakefront. Friday night, cloudy with a couple of showers and a low of 55. It's 31 minutes past the hour. As temperatures begin to rise, Chicago's leaders say they're turning up the heat on partnerships to help ensure a safe summer in the city. WBBM's Andy Dane has more.
5: While laying out the city's summer safety strategy, Police Superintendent Larry Snelling was among those to put emphasis on youth engagement and programming.
7: It's going to be incumbent upon everyone to get involved when we're protecting our youth. We have to have parental connection. We have to have connection from all of our city agencies and all of our communities.
5: CPD planning extra patrols around businesses, beaches, and other bustling areas of Chicago, while also monitoring social media to prevent potential teen takeovers. Mayor Johnson says they can't do that alone.
8: Our government entities will do their part. Now we're asking every single adult in this city, whether you have birthed a child or not, our children are our collective responsibility, and so it's going to take a collective response from everyone to protect our children.
5: The mayor and others also promising gender-based violence training, wellness programming, and increased community violence intervention presence in the coming months. In Back of the Yards, Andy Day, News Radio, 105.9 WBBM.
4: A Chicago police officer is recovering after he says two siblings beat him over a parking ticket on Tuesday. 33-year-old Michael Sofer and 31-year-old Monica Mejia have both been charged with aggravated battery to a police officer. Sofer is also facing unlawful possession of a weapon and one count of violating the sex offender registry. This comes after Officer Kevin Mangan says he and his partner were writing the two a ticket for blocking police vehicles near a scene. When Mejia got into a fight with Mangan before Sofer stepped in and punched him using brass knuckles. The siblings are expected to appear in court next week. Illinois is getting millions of dollars to make drinking water safer.
6: The Environmental Protection Agency says roughly $295 million will go toward finding and replacing lead pipes that deliver water to homes in Illinois. The money is part of a $2.9 billion national funding package from the EPA. Illinois is receiving about 10% of that federal money, the most of any state. Chicago's building codes used to require lead service lines, but then they were banned nationally in 1986 because of health risks. So now when Chicagoans turn on the faucet, it should be much healthier. Terry Keschner, News Radio 105.9 WBBM.
4: A man pleads guilty to leaving the scene of a fatal accident in the far western suburbs.
9: 47-year-old Mark Whisker of Sugar Grove pled guilty to leaving the scene of an accident involving death, a Class 1 felony. According to the Kane County State's attorney, Whisker hit 69-year-old Elaine Zielke in October of 2024. He then drove off without rendering aid. Zielke was later transported to a hospital in Aurora, where she died from her injuries. Whisker faces up to 15 years in prison when he's sentenced in August. Haley Hansen, News Radio 105.9 WBBM.
4: Republicans in Congress appear to be struggling to maintain political support for the war in Iran.
10: Republican leaders declined to hold a vote on a House War Powers resolution, and planned votes have been delayed into June. The legislation would compel President Trump to withdraw from the war with Iran.
11: Are we not voting on it because the American people are sick and tired of this illegal war?
10: Democrat Jim McGovern of Massachusetts needled GOP leadership on the House floor.
11: It's costing tens of billions of dollars. Gas prices are through the roof. People can't afford their groceries. Is that why you're pulling it? You guys don't have the guts or the balls.
12: The House will be in order.
10: Republicans have been supportive of the president's efforts to destroy Iran's nuclear capabilities, but some are now saying the president's 60-day deadline to wage war without congressional approval has expired. Bill sponsor Gregory Meeks says Republicans are struggling to secure the numbers to defeat it.
13: Every Democrat was on board. We had the sufficient number of Republicans on board.
10: Jennifer King, Washington.
4: Coming up, the latest in traffic and weather, and then Stardate. It's 35 minutes past the hour.
14: I'm WBBM News Radio political editor Jeff Buckles. The Chicago area is heading into one of the most important election years in recent memory, and WBBM News Radio will be all over the action. From the race for governor to pivotal contests for Congress, local offices, key referendums that will shape the future of our state, our newsroom will deliver comprehensive coverage every step of the way. You'll hear the voices of candidates and voters from every corner of our region and the state, from downtown Chicago to the suburbs, from Rockford to Carbondale. We will take you beyond campaign speeches to explain what's really at stake.
12: I'm morning news anchor Cisco Cotto. As candidates hit the campaign trail, WBBM reporters will be there inside union halls, school auditoriums, and debate stages. We'll bring you the energy of campaign season, the rallies, the policy debates, and the unexpected moments that define every election. We'll separate fact from fiction and help you understand how national issues are playing out right here at home.
15: This is news anchor Mai Martinez. 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
19: Traffic and weather together on the 8th. I'm Neil Fiorito, and here's a look at overnight construction to expect on the Kennedy on both sides. Inbound from Augusta to the Ohio feeder, work in the right lane. The exit to Ohio closed on both sides of the Kennedy with a detour overnight. Outbound on the Kennedy, expect delays. Lawrence to Central, work in the two left lanes. No express lanes, they will be closed overnight. Scheduled work on the Stevenson inbound from Ashland to the Dan Ryan in the left lane. I-55 on either side of Joliet Road in Will County construction. And work on the Tri-State Tollway southbound before the Eisenhower and up to two right lanes through the overnight hours. You get traffic and weather together on the 8th. 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
20: WBBM AccuWeather. The overnight brings plenty of clouds, breezy and cool conditions with a low of 49, with those clouds remaining in place on Friday. It's a breezy day once again, but not quite as cool as Thursday, with a couple of showers to the south and east of Chicago and a high of 67. For Friday night, expect clouds once again, a couple more showers, and a low of 55. I'm AccuWeather meteorologist LaTroy Thornton.
4: 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Here's Stardate.
21: The moon creeps up on the heart of Leo tonight, the star Regulus. Regulus is close to the upper left of the moon at nightfall. The moon will move closer before they set, around 2 a.m. They'll be closest together as seen from the west coast. The star we see as Regulus is called Regulus A. It's several times bigger and heavier than the sun and much brighter. A tiny companion star is so close that it's impossible to see through the glare. That duo appears to have two more companions, Regulus B and C. They form their own pair, orbiting each other once every 600 years or so. Regulus B is about 80% the size and mass of the Sun, and one-third as bright. Regulus C is a third of the Sun's mass and size, and just 2% as bright. Regulus B and C are 79 light-years from Earth, the same distance as Regulus A. And they're moving through space in the same speed and direction as the brighter star. That suggests that they're bound to Regulus A. But they're a long way from it, several thousand times the distance between Earth and the Sun. So astronomers haven't watched the system nearly long enough to calculate a mutual orbit for the two pairs of stars. Estimates say it would take more than 100,000 years for them to complete one circuit. So it's possible that they're not really bound at all. Just a chance alignment at the bright heart of the lion. Today's program was made possible by Mercer Caverns in Calaveras County in California's historic gold country. More information at mercercaverns.net. For the University of Texas McDonald Observatory, I'm Billy Henry.
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3: University leaders from Arizona's Glendale Community College were booed after dozens of names were skipped at its graduation ceremony. GCC used an AI name reader to announce the graduates across the stage, but technical difficulties caused the system to skip some students. Students handed in cards, and the names read aloud did not match those on the big screen. Those whose names were skipped were able to cross the stage a second time. It's 46 minutes past the hour. Time for WBBM Sports playoff action in the NBA, where the Knicks defeat the Cavaliers 109-93. They now lead that Eastern Conference final 2-0. And in the Stanley Cup playoffs, the Canadiens whooped the Hurricanes 6-2. They win game one of that Eastern Conference final. Now with more sports, here's WBBM's Rick Gregg.
5: One of NASCAR's greatest drivers has died just hours after news that he was sick. Kyle Busch, a two-time champion, only 41, still active, passed away of an undisclosed illness. Busch won more National Series races than any driver in history and was scheduled to race the Coca-Cola 600 on Memorial Day until Thursday morning. A statement from his family and Richard Childress Racing and NASCAR calls Busch fierce, passionate, and immensely skilled. Over on 104.3 The Score, the 24-hour Cubs for a Cure Radiothon continues through the night till 10 a.m. 100% of the proceeds go to Brain Up for cancer research. Those Cubs return to Wrigley after a Thursday to clear their heads, with Alex Bregman and company hoping to stop a 5-game slide.
6: Over the course of 162, the cream always rises to the top. I believe in this group. If anything, it's a good thing. Go back to the basics and get back to executing in all phases of the game.
5: Jameson Taillon to the mound against the Astros. The White Sox had Thursday off, too. Davis Martin takes the mound Friday night in San Francisco. Detroit's Lions signed all-pro linebacker Jack Campbell to a 4-year extension. Oklahoma City guard Jalen Williams is reportedly day-to-day with a hamstring injury. ESPN says he'll be listed as questionable for Game 3 of the tied Western Conference Finals, but did go with the Thunder to San Antonio. With sports at 16 and 46 past each hour, Rick Gregg, News Radio 105.9 WBBM.
3: It's coming up on 48 minutes after the hour with traffic and weather together on the 8s.
7: I'm WBBM News Radio political editor Jeff Buckles. Chicago and Illinois are heading into a pivotal midterm election with decisions that will shape everything from public safety and transit funding to taxes, schools, and the future of downtown. And WBBM News Radio will be everywhere the story unfolds. You'll hear directly from the candidates, the power brokers, and the people most affected, from the neighborhoods of Chicago to the suburbs and across the state. We go beyond the headlines to break down what's really at stake and what it means for you.
8: J.B. Pritzker.
9: People ought to pay attention to who it is actually that's trying to lower costs for them.
8: Darren Bailey.
10: Illinois is less affordable because of J.B. Pritzker.
11: 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As the campaigns ramp up, WBBM reporters are on the ground at community meetings, union halls, and campaign stops across the region. We'll bring you the energy of this political season, the debates over crime and policing, the future of public transit, economic pressure on families, and the direction of leadership in Chicago.
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18: Traffic and weather together on the 8th. I'm Abby Ryan with a look at your overnight road work. I-80 eastbound, ramps to and from Briggs closed until 5 a.m. Between U.S. 30 and 355, two left blocked until 5 a.m. Westbound I-80, U.S. 30 to Richards, it's the left lane till 5 a.m. Ramps to and from Briggs closed until 5 a.m. too. Northbound Route 53, the northbound ramps to and from Dundee closed until 5 a.m. Reagan Memorial Toll Road, westbound 88 and Route 53 to Naperville Road, the three right lanes blocked till 4 a.m. Eastbound 88 at Midwest Road, it's the two right until 4 a.m. I-55 Will County northbound at Joliet Road, left lane till 5. Southbound I-55 at Joliet Road, two left blocked overnight till 5 a.m. WBBM AccuWeather forecast overnight. Cloudy skies, low 51 degrees. Later today, cloudy and breezy with a high of 62 degrees. You get traffic and weather together. 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
19: It's 50 minutes past the hour. The Field Museum's new Pokemon exhibit that compares Pokemon fossils to real-life ones opens to the public on Friday. WBBM's Carolina Garibay reports.
20: It's every Pokemon fan's dream, seeing the beloved creatures come to life.
21: It's super cool just seeing all the different fossils they have and comparing them to the real-life versions that they're comparing to.
20: Field Museum members had the chance to see the exhibit before it opens to the general public. Shelby Newton says not only was she blown away by the exhibit itself, but she was happy to see the Pokemon community come together.
22: I also love seeing all the different like ages and backgrounds. It's just a community that's so welcoming for everyone. And yeah, I love seeing the science mixed in, as well as being able to see the size of these Pokemon, like what they would be if you were really in the Pokemon world.
20: The exhibit Chicago Run is the first outside of Japan. Co-curator Arjun Mann says he wants the exhibit to inspire people and encourage them to rethink their relationships with the world around them.
23: I hope people get a renewed love of the natural world and see how that changes everything around us and influences everything around us, and that it is really important to engage some way.
20: Carolina Garibay, News Radio 105.9 WBBM.
19: Coming up on Bloomberg Business, America's largest retailer might raise prices because of fuel costs. It's 51 minutes past the hour. It's 53 minutes past the hour. From Bloomberg Business, here's Tom Busby.
24: Walmart warning that rising fuel costs will squeeze the retailer's bottom line in the current quarter. That could lead the company to raise prices for shoppers. Walmart shares falling more than 7% today, but elsewhere on Wall Street, stocks ended higher, the Dow notching a fresh record closing high on renewed hopes for peace talks between the U.S. and Iran. At the close, the Dow today up 276 points, up 0.5%. The NASDAQ added 23, the S&P up 13, and oil closed a little lower, just above $96 a barrel. Aura Health Oy, that's the maker of those popular smart rings that track your health, fitness, and sleep patterns. The latest tech company to file paperwork to begin selling stock to the public should come a little later this year. And don't be alarmed at your next barbecue if your mustard is neon green. In a tie-in with the latest Minions movie out July 1st, French's yellow mustard will have a sister condiment, Goomy's green mustard. Same taste, With business at 23 and 53 from the Bloomberg Newsroom, Tom Busby, News Radio 105.9 WBBM.
19: Coming up, the latest in traffic, the AccuWeather forecast, and WBBM headlines. It's 54 minutes past the hour.
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8: AccuWeather forecast for the rest of today. Drenching thunderstorms that can produce damaging winds and cause flash flooding.
9: When you're on the go, in the city, or just planning out your day, you need a weather forecast you can rely on. 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Bright and sunny one minute, storm clouds rolling in the next. That's why we bring you traffic and weather together on the 8s every 10 minutes, every day, no matter what. It's not just a forecast. It's a plan for your day.
10: Strong to severe thunderstorms moving through the area. Possibility of tornadoes as
11: rain
10: well.
11: And some thunder with some severe weather possible.
12: Stay weather aware. We are expecting thunderstorms to rapidly develop. These storms could be
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14: Know what to plan for the rest of the day, what you can and can't do.
15: 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Is it going to rain? Is it going to snow?
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9: 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And when it comes to traffic, we know every minute matters.
18: How are the roads, Neil?
19: A lot of traffic, especially coming into downtown. We'll start with the Eden, just getting to the junction. 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
20: Beyond Hunger is a food pantry, but we also offer a drive-through, and we have a home delivery program that serves Austin and Oak Park, as well as nutrition education. We have dietitians on staff and benefits access, so helping people sign up for SNAP, RTA rides, and Medicaid.
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20: Very busy. We have seen record numbers. Last Saturday, we served 422 households, which is about 1,200 individuals, and it's the most we've ever served in our entire history. A real feeling of scarcity right now, and we're just trying to make sure we have enough so that we can serve the people that are coming.
17: That's what we call a WBBM News Radio difference maker. Stories of people stepping up and making a real impact. And in neighborhoods across Chicago, the places that bring us together have stories too. Made in Chicago is about the small businesses and the local dreams that shape the streets we live on, providing opportunities and helping our communities grow.
22: It's canning day at Aris Cider House Brewery and Restaurant in Old Irving Park.
23: We have a blush cider, which is our two different types of cherry cider.
22: Aris co-owner Michelle Foyk says everything from canning to keg filling to cider processing is done in-house. And after 3 years of work, Aris opened for business in 2018, becoming the first woman-owned brewery in Illinois. Foyk says they take a culinary approach to cider while still making them easy to drink.
23: One of the things that we like to do is show people that it's an introductory cider. We always want to be able to say, hey, you know those Granny Smith apples that you eat at home? Well, this actually tastes like a Granny Smith apple.
17: These are the voices behind the stories, not just what's happening, but who it's happening to. 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
24: Traffic and weather together on the 8th. I'm Neil Fiorito. Here's a look at overnight construction starting on the Tri-State Tollway southbound before the Eisenhower. Work expected in the two right lanes. And then you're going to have some work from Cermak to Ogden in the left lane and near the Lincoln Oasis in the two right lanes. Northbound on the Tri-State at the Eisenhower, work in the lanes overnight. Various lanes will be closed. Planned work on the Ronald Reagan Tollway, I-88 westbound, 53 to Naperville Road in the three right lanes. Eastbound on I-88 at Midwest Road, work in the two right lanes. Looking at I-80 in the southwest suburbs, 80 ramps eastbound to and from Briggs shut down overnight. Between U.S. 30 and 355, work in the two left lanes. Expect delays westbound 80, 30 to Richards, work in the left lane. The AccuWeather forecast overnight, cloudy skies, low of 50. Friday, cloudy, breezy, and maybe a shower. Your high 67. Get traffic and weather together on the 8th on News Radio 105.9 WBBM.
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26: From ABC News, I'm Dave Packer. Growing controversy over President Trump's $1.8 billion fund of taxpayer money that could give payouts to political allies who claim they were targeted by the Justice Department under President Biden. Sources who were there say a number of Republicans attending a Capitol Hill meeting today with the acting attorney general say the fund could cost them the Senate majority. Democratic Congressman James Walkinshaw of Virginia on who those Republicans are.
27: Seems to be more folks who lost their primaries recently or aren't running for re-election, but I'm glad to have some Republicans joining us in rejecting this just outrageously, brazenly corrupt move here by the Trump administration and Trump's own Department of Justice.
26: Firefighters continue to battle the Sandy Fire burning through Southern California. ABC's Sid Garcia in Simi Valley.
28: Luke Ciampa was busy cleaning up his Simi Valley home from the Sandy Fire that burned all around his neighborhood this week.
29: When you have to leave something that, you know, you don't know what to take and everything,
0: you just it doesn't matter anymore. You just get yourself and your wife and, you know, maybe a couple of pictures, and that's it. The rest of it, you know, it's replaceable, you know.
28: Sandy Fire is 30% contained, but Terry County Fire telling us evacuation orders are in effect for 19,000 residents.
26: Why did they lose in 2024? Leaders in the Democratic Party released the findings of a presidential election autopsy. ABC political director Avery Harper.
1: The Democratic Party needed to invest more in reaching out to Latino voters year-round, to working class voters, to more rural voters, and that it needed to invest in a media strategy that really reaches voters where they are, not just through traditional means like television ads.
26: A United Airlines flight traveling from New York to Guatemala diverted to Dulles Airport in Virginia earlier this evening after a passenger tried to open the door mid-flight and then assaulted another passenger. You're listening to ABC News.
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26: More than 2,000 people gathered in San Diego today to remember the three victims who died trying to delay the two suspected teenage attackers during Monday's shooting outside the city's largest Islamic center. The center's imam, Taha Hassani, spoke on their hope for the future.
4: Our message to everyone, let's work together to stop this hatred, stop this racism, stop dehumanizing the Muslim community.
26: A Tennessee death row inmate gets his sentence postponed. ABC's Chuck Sievertson.
5: Getting at least another year to live on Tennessee's death row, Tony Carruthers, convicted of kidnapping and murdering three people in 1994. His executioners tried and failed for over an hour to establish an intravenous line for the lethal drugs. Governor Bill Lee announced Thursday that the state would not try again for at least a year. Tennessee prison officials say medical personnel established a primary IV line, but were unable to find a suitable vein for a backup and a central line as required by the state's execution protocol.
26: President Trump is loosening a federal rule that requires grocery stores and air conditioning companies to reduce greenhouse gases used in cooling equipment. EPA head Lee Zeldin says this will allow businesses to choose the refrigeration systems that work best for them, saving them billions of dollars that could be passed on to consumers. Stocks enjoyed a late afternoon rally with all three major indexes finishing ahead, including the Dow Jones, which gained 270 points. Dave Packer, ABC News.
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6: It's 5 minutes past the hour. Hello, I'm Roger Plummer. Welcome and thank you for listening. AccuWeather says for Friday, mostly cloudy and breezy, though not so cool. A couple of showers around to the south and east of Chicago, a high of 67. However, closer to 60 degrees at the lakefront. Friday night, cloudy with a couple of showers, a low of 55. We'll check the AccuWeather 5-day forecast in 10 minutes. But first, our top local story on News Radio, WBBM. Cook County Judge Erica Reddick announced that she will not appoint a special prosecutor to investigate actions by ICE agents during Operation Midway Blitz. Retired Judge Ruben Castillo is chair of the Illinois Accountability Commission, which has created a public record of the conduct of federal agents.
1: He says agents who broke the law will face consequences.
7: We just have to be patient. It will happen, and accountability will proceed, because the alternative is that federal agents can come here, commit crimes, and walk away. I don't think that's what Chicagoans want. I don't think that's what the law requires, and that is not the world we're going to live in.
1: While the judge said the more than 400 petitioners did not meet the legal requirements for a special prosecutor, it is possible the matter could end up back in court. And Illinois State Police recently opened an investigation into the shooting death of Silverio Villegas Gonzalez by federal agents in Franklin Park. Cook County prosecutors said they will play a supportive role in that investigation. A 21-year-old man has just been charged with assaulting an ICE agent in Brighton Park back in October. Diego Emmanuel Reyes is accused of ramming his SUV into the back of a pickup truck driven by an ICE agent near 37th and Kedzie. Afterwards, Reyes allegedly drove through a construction traffic barrier to get away. The federal indictment charges Reyes with assaulting, impeding, intimidating, and interfering with an ICE officer during using a deadly weapon. An arraignment in federal court has not yet been scheduled. The Chicago Department of Public Health is expanding access to an important medication.
8: Later this week, city health officials will open 8 free newsstands in Humboldt Park and Albany Park that offer naloxone or Narcan 24 hours a day free of charge. Both areas are considered to be priority neighborhoods under the health department's Summer Injury Prevention Incident Command System. Similar stands with the opioid overdose reversal medication were installed in Uptown last summer. There are now a total of 12 citywide, while naloxone is still offered at public health vending machines, Chicago Public Library branches, and elsewhere. Andy Day, News Radio, 105.9 WBBM.
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10: Traffic and weather together on the 8s. I'm Abby Ryan with a look at your overnight road work. Kennedy inbound Augusta to Ohio. Right lane blocked until 5 a.m. Exit ramp to Ohio is closed on both sides with a detour posted till 5 a.m. Outbound Kennedy Lawrence to Central. Two left blocked until 5 a.m. Kennedy Express lanes are shut down through 5 a.m. too. Stevenson inbound I-55 from Ashland to Ryan. Left lane blocked till 5 a.m. I-55 in Will County. Northbound I-55 at Joliet Road. Left lane closed. Southbound I-55 at Joliet Road, two left blocked overnight. Bishop Ford, long-term work, traffic down to two lanes, outbound 130th to 159th through December. WBBM AccuWeather forecast overnight, cloudy skies, low 51 degrees. Later today, mostly cloudy and breezy with a high of 62 degrees. You get traffic and weather together, News Radio 105.9 WBBM.
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6: It's 11 minutes past the hour. Three people are in custody and a Chicago police officer is recovering following a car crash on the west side Thursday night. It happened just before 9 p.m. in the Douglas Park neighborhood. Chicago police say a 27-year-old driver of a minivan was traveling north on California and an unmarked CPD squad car with emergency equipment was traveling behind. The 27-year-old suddenly stopped and reversed the van near Ogden, smashing into the squad car. Three people attempted to flee the van, but were taken into police custody. One officer has been hospitalized, but is expected to recover. An environmental advocacy group is sharing new data about microplastics in Illinois waterways.
18: The report from the Environment Illinois Research and Education Center found that there are tiny bits of plastic in bodies of water from Lake Michigan to the Chicago River to streams and creeks across the state. The report involved volunteers collecting jars of water from 31 Illinois waterways. Teams tested them for four types of microplastic pollution and found at least one type of microplastic at every site they tested. Microplastic pollution includes fibers from clothing and textiles, as well as fragments from harder plastic products. Carolina Garibay, News Radio 105.9 WBBM.
6: The deaths of four people, including two children, in a suspicious West Inglewood neighborhood fire have all been ruled homicides. Autopsies performed by the Cook County Medical Examiner's Office determined that they died of thermal injuries and carbon monoxide toxicity due to the fire. The fire erupted early Wednesday morning in a house near 62nd and Paulina. Investigators say the fire killed 57-year-old Reginald Wilson, his wife Lisa Brown, and two of Brown's foster children, 15-year-old Jaquan and his 8-year-old sister Royalty Rattler. Two other children are reportedly in stable condition. Chicago police continue to investigate. Coming up, the AccuWeather 5-day forecast and sports. It's 13 minutes past the hour.
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6: It's 15 minutes past the hour. 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Here's meteorologist Carrie Schwendenhammer.
21: Mostly cloudy with a cool breeze for tonight, the low 49. Mainly cloudy and breezy tomorrow. Couple of showers around south and east of Chicago, high 67. Cloudy tomorrow night into Saturday morning. A low of 55 tomorrow night with a couple of showers around. For the rest of Saturday, it'll be cloudy with highs ranging from 60 at the lakefront to the lower 70s while inland. Turning warmer on Sunday and Monday. Each day there could be a shower, but much of the time could be rain-free. Sunday's high 74, the high Monday 80, but cooler at the lakefront. I'm AccuWeather meteorologist Carrie Schwendenhammer.
6: 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In the Calder Cup playoffs, the Chicago Wolves beat the Grand Rapids Griffins 3-2. They win that series, and now the Wolves advance to the Western Conference Finals. Congrats to them. 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
22: A week and a half ago, during the NASCAR race at Watkins Glen, driver Kyle Busch asked over his car radio for a doctor to meet him at his bus afterward. The TV broadcast said Busch had been fighting a sinus issue or a cold all week long. Thursday morning, NASCAR announced Busch was hospitalized, and Thursday afternoon, the two-time champion died at just 41. The nature of the serious illness that hospitalized him isn't publicly known, and it's not clear if that's related to what he was feeling at Watkins Glen. A day off for the Cubs meant the perfect time for our sister station 104.3 The Score to hold its annual Cubs for a Cure Radiothon, and they're still going. All night long till 10 a.m., 100% of the proceeds go to Brain Up for cancer research. Houston's at Wrigley Field all weekend long. 1:20 starts Friday, Saturday, Sunday. Jameson Taillon on the mound in the first one, and the Cubs trying to stop a five-game skid. White Sox in San Francisco. Davis Martin takes the ball for them on Friday night. It's no mystery why the Bears and special teams coordinator Richard Hightower were very interested in adding former Detroit Lions return man receiver Khalif Raymond.
0: Just his ability to make the first man miss. I mean, that is just, it jumps off the tape. I mean, even when we would play him twice a year, those weren't weeks when we slept well.
22: Hightower and staff sleeping just fine right now as the Bears continue their offseason work at Havas Hall. With sports at 16 and 46 past each hour, Rick Gregg, News Radio 105.9 WBBM.
6: It's coming up on 18 minutes past the hour with traffic and weather together on the 8th and the Healthy Minute.
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1: No express lanes. They are closed overnight until 5 a.m. Work planned on the Stevenson Inn from Ashland to the Dan Ryan in the left lane. In Will County on 55 on both sides, expect delays at Joliet Road. Construction there. Also, roadwork to expect on the Tri-State Tollway southbound before the Eisenhower in the two right lanes. Also expect some delays on the northbound side near the Eisenhower. Work in some lanes there as well. The AccuWeather forecast overnight, cloudy skies, your low 50. Friday, cloudy, breezy, and maybe a shower, high 67. Get traffic and weather together on the 8th on News Radio 105.9 WBBM.
2: It's 20 minutes past the hour. Our top story this hour, Chicago lawmakers showcase the city's plans to keep children and adults alike safe this summer. We'll have much more on this story coming up at 31 minutes past the hour.
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6: Another game changer in the weight loss drug industry. Nearly half the patients who received a high dose of Eli Lilly's latest next-generation obesity shots lost about 30% of their body weight. That's on par with what you'd lose through riskier bariatric surgery. On Wall Street, stocks rose and oil fell on signals that Iran and the U.S. may be closer to a deal to end the conflict. The Dow today up 276 points, closing at a new all-time high. The Nasdaq up 23, the S&P added 13, and oil now close to $97 a barrel. On the eve of a scheduled trial, Meta Platforms joining TikTok, Google's YouTube, and Snapchat in reaching an undisclosed settlement in a landmark lawsuit alleging student addiction to Instagram and other social media platforms upended learning and pushed it public schools to spend enormous resources to fight a mental health crisis. And the Spanish fast fashion chain Zara launching a 150-piece collection of pants, shirts, and more with the pop star Bad Bunny. With business at 23 and 53 from the Bloomberg Newsroom, Tom Busby, News Radio 105.9 WBBM.
2: The Chicago Bears are making it clear that their only stadium choices are between Arlington Heights in Illinois and Hammond in Indiana. It comes as Chicago Mayor Brandon Johnson has insisted that Chicago is still a viable option. Thursday's announcement by the Bears said

0: in part that the organization has exhausted every opportunity to stay in Chicago, but there is not a viable site in the city. The Bears are expected to make a decision between late spring and early summer. Coming up, the latest in traffic, weather, and WBBM headlines. It's 25 minutes past the hour.
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5: I'm WBBM News Radio political editor Jeff Buckles. Chicago and Illinois are heading into a pivotal midterm election with decisions that will shape everything from public safety and transit funding to taxes, schools, and the future of downtown. And WBBM News Radio will be everywhere the story unfolds. You'll hear directly from the candidates, the power brokers, and the people most affected, from the neighborhoods of Chicago to the suburbs and across the state. We go beyond the headlines to break down what's really at stake and what it means for you.
6: J.B. Pritzker.
7: People ought to pay attention to who it is actually that's trying to lower costs for them.
8: Darren Bailey.
9: Illinois is less affordable because of J.B. Pritzker.
10: 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As the campaigns ramp up, WBBM reporters are on the ground at community meetings, union halls, and campaign stops across the region. We'll bring you the energy of this political season, the debates over crime and policing, the future of public transit, economic pressure on families, and the direction of leadership in Chicago.
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18: AccuWeather forecast for the rest of today. Drenching thunderstorms that can produce damaging winds and cause flash flooding.
19: When you're on the go, in the city, or just planning out your day, you need a weather forecast you can rely on. At WBBM News Radio, we understand how quickly things can change in Chicago. Bright and sunny one minute, storm clouds rolling in the next. That's why we bring you traffic and weather together on the 8s every 10 minutes, every day, no matter what. It's not just a forecast. It's a plan for your day.
20: Strong to severe thunderstorms moving through the area. Possibility of tornadoes as
21: rain
20: well.
21: And some thunder with some severe weather possible.
22: Stay weather aware. We are expecting thunderstorms to rapidly develop. These storms could be
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24: Know what to plan for the rest of the day, what you can and can't do.
25: Gotta get my traffic. Gotta get my weather. Is it going to rain? Is it going to snow?
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0: winter to sweltering heat and severe storms in the summer, we've got you covered with the latest radar, alerts, and real-time conditions. And when it comes to traffic, we know every minute matters.
1: How are the roads, Neil?
2: Well, a lot of traffic, especially coming into downtown. We'll start with the Eden, just getting to the junction. You're at 50 minutes.
0: 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So whether you're navigating the Kennedy, the Ike, or Lakeshore Drive, you know what's ahead before you get there. Accidents, delays, travel times, it's all there every 10 minutes like clockwork. 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Traffic and weather together on the 8s. 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
3: Traffic and weather together on the 8s. I'm Abby Ryan with a look at your overnight road work. Tri-State southbound before I-290 or Eisenhower. The two right lanes are blocked until 5 a.m. past I-290. Local lanes closed till 5 a.m. and the exit ramp to the inbound Eisenhower closed till 5 a.m. with a detour posted Cermak Road to Ogden. It's the left lane closed between 1 and 5 a.m. before the Lincoln Oasis. Two right closed until 5 a.m. Southbound Tri-State Tollway 294 at I-290 or Eisenhower. The left lane blocked until 5 a.m. Reagan Memorial Toll Road, westbound 88, Route 53 to Naperville Road, three right lanes blocked until 4 a.m. Eastbound 88 at Midwest Road, the two right lanes closed until 4 a.m. WBBM AccuWeather forecast overnight, cloudy skies, low 51 degrees. Later today, cloudy and breezy with a high of 62 degrees. You get traffic and weather together, News Radio 105.9 WBBM.
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5: It's 30 minutes past the hour. Hello, I'm Roger Plummer. Thanks so much for tuning in. These are the top stories on News Radio WBBM. Local leaders gathered to unveil the city's plan to ensure a safe summer for Chicagoans. The remaining charges against the so-called Broadview Six have been dropped, citing improper conduct of grand jury proceedings.
6: This is Carolina Garibay. The Illinois Senate okays a bill that would allow minors to consent to birth control.
5: Plus, tensions were high on Capitol Hill following criticisms over President Trump's anti-weaponization fund. WBBM Sports, the Wolves topped the Griffins 3-2 in the Calder Cup playoffs. In the NHL playoffs, the Canadians beat the Hurricanes 6-2. And in the NBA playoffs, the Knicks clobbered the Cavaliers 109-93. The Cubs and the White Sox had the day off. WBBM Business, the Dow Jones finishes up 276 points. The NASDAQ inches up 23 points. And the S&P 500 moves up 13 points. AccuWeather says for Friday, mostly cloudy and breezy, though not as cool. A couple of showers around to the south and east of Chicago, a high of 67, but closer to 60 at the lakefront. And Friday night, cloudy with a couple of showers, a low of 55. It's 31 minutes past the hour. Teen takeovers have been front of mind for a lot of Chicagoans, especially as schools are wrapping up for the year. Now, city leaders are rolling out their summer safety plan, vowing collaboration to help keep residents safe this summer. WBBM's Andy Dane has the details.
7: Every single city department is engaged in the work of investing in people and places, creating safe spaces for young people, and serving our residents.
8: Mayor Johnson and officials from numerous Chicago departments and agencies laying out their game plans for summer 2026 here in Back of the Yards, which Police Superintendent Larry Snelling says are proactive, not reactive.
9: We will also have additional resources deployed in our busiest areas like the beaches, the lakefront,
1: downtown, our business corridors throughout the entire summer.
8: The mayor says there will also be a renewed focus on youth engagement and programming, but that when it comes to keeping kids safe, the city needs some backup.
7: Our parents have to lean in. Our adults have to do more. If anyone believes that this effort is solely the responsibility of government, they're mistaken.
8: He says the overall goal is to build off of last summer, one of the safest in Chicago in 60 years. In Back of the Yards, Andy Day, News Radio, 105.9 WBBM.
5: Charges have been dismissed with prejudice against the Broadview 6 defendants. That's what U.S. Attorney Andrew Boutros announced in court Thursday. Boutros says the court's decision to dismiss the charges was due to the leading prosecutor's improper handling of the grand jury proceedings. A grand jury had previously indicted the six defendants on account of felony conspiracy following protests outside the Broadview ICE processing facility back in September. Charges were dropped against two of the six in March and in the remaining four in April. The federal trial for misdemeanor charges was set to begin next week, but that has also been canceled. Illinois senators have advanced a proposal that would allow minors to receive birth control services without parental consent.
6: Bill sponsor Graciela Guzman says the legislation is designed to ensure people under the age of 18 can obtain contraceptives when needed, particularly in situations where parental involvement may not be possible. Republican opponents argue the measure sidelines parents from major medical decisions involving their children. The legislation now heads to the State House for consideration. Carolina Garibe, News Radio 105.9 WBBM.
5: Illinois is getting millions of dollars to reduce lead in drinking water.
9: It used to be that whenever you turned on a faucet in Chicago, that water was coming through a lead pipe. Chicago's building codes used to require lead service lines, but they were banned nationally in 1986 because of health risks. Now, the Environmental Protection Agency says roughly $295 million will go toward finding and replacing lead pipes that deliver water to homes in Illinois. The money is part of a nearly $3 billion national funding package from the EPA. Illinois received about 10% of that federal money, the most among all 50 states. Terry Keschner, News Radio 105.9 WBBM.
5: A growing number of Republicans on Capitol Hill are raising objections to President Trump's nearly $1.8 billion fund. It would give payouts to political allies who claimed they were targeted by the Biden administration using taxpayer money. A group of rioters who stormed the U.S. Capitol and attacked police officers on January 6th would be eligible to receive the funds. ABC's Mary Bruce has the details.
10: Acting Attorney General Todd Blanche scrambled to Capitol Hill, even suggesting that senators could claim money from the fund themselves. But sources tell us the meeting backfired spectacularly. Some Republican senators screaming at the acting attorney general, saying the president's fund could cost them the midterms. As things went downhill, Senate Republican leader John Thune abruptly canceling the planned immigration vote, sending everyone home for a week.
5: Lawmakers will revisit the immigration enforcement measure when they return the week of June 1st, which had been Trump's self-imposed deadline to pass the bill. Coming up, the latest in traffic and weather. It's 36 minutes past the hour.
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5: Traffic and weather together on the 8th. I'm Neil Fiorito, and here's a look at overnight construction to expect on the Kennedy on both sides. Inbound from Augusta to the Ohio feeder, work in the right lane. The exit to Ohio closed on both sides of the Kennedy with a detour overnight. Outbound on the Kennedy, expect delays. Lawrence to Central, work in the two left lanes. No express lanes, they will be closed overnight. Scheduled work on the Stevenson inbound from Ashland to the Dan Ryan in the left lane. I-55 on either side of Joliet Road in Will County construction. And work on the Tri-State Tollway southbound before the Eisenhower and up to two right lanes through the overnight hours. You get traffic and weather together on the 8th. 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
6: WBBM AccuWeather. The overnight brings plenty of clouds, breezy and cool conditions with a low of 49, with those clouds remaining in place on Friday. It's a breezy day once again, but not quite as cool as Thursday, with a couple of showers to the south and east of Chicago and a high of 67. For Friday night, expect clouds once again, a couple more showers, and a low of 55. I'm AccuWeather meteorologist LaTroy Thornton.
7: It's 40 minutes past the hour. Chicago's airports are preparing for a holiday travel rush and urging passengers not to wait until the last minute.
8: O'Hare Airport says it expects a more than 15% jump in passengers compared to last year's holiday weekend. Officials say security checkpoints could be especially busy, and travelers without a real ID may face extra screening steps and fees. The airports are expecting more than 2 million passengers overall, with Friday projected to be the busiest day. Sarah Herrera, News Radio 105.9 WBBM.
7: Across the nation, 45 million Americans are expected to travel this Memorial Day weekend. At the same time, travel has been slowed down at New York's airport after a sinkhole forced one runway to close. ABC's Will Reeves has more.
9: At New York's LaGuardia, that sinkhole on the taxiway disrupting flights for a second straight day, and severe weather compounding those travel woes, forcing air traffic controllers at Newark Liberty International to tell inbound aircraft the airport had no space.
10: The tower just called us and said they cannot take any more airplanes. They are in gridlock tonight.
9: And traffic delays in Los Angeles near LAX after a gas line was ruptured Wednesday night.
7: LaGuardia Airport's runway is expected to reopen before flight operations on Friday. Coming up, top trending stories and sports. It's 42 minutes past the hour.
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7: Advocates for disabled Chicagoans are celebrating what they call a major victory at City Hall after city council members approved a settlement in a nearly decade-old civil rights lawsuit. 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An Australian man got more than what he bargained for at his local grocery store. Reese Smoker found a live frog inside his sealed plastic bag of lettuce. Smoker brought the lettuce home to show his roommates. They collectively decided to name the frog Greg and gave him a little send-off before releasing him into the pond near their home. It's 46 minutes past the hour. Time for WBBM Sports in the NBA playoffs. The Eastern Conference

0: Finals game two saw the Knicks beat the Cavaliers 109-93. And in the National Hockey League's Eastern Conference Finals game one, the Canadiens routed the Hurricanes 6-2. Now with more sports, here's WBBM's Rick Gregg.
1: A stunner in the world of NASCAR. Two-time Cup Series champion Kyle Busch is dead at 41. Busch died the day news surfaced that he'd been hospitalized for a severe illness, but there's no word yet on what that illness was. Busch was set to race at the Coca-Cola 600 on Memorial Day before taking ill. Regardless of what anyone in Springfield or in the mayor's office might hope, the Bears say there's no way they're building a new stadium in Chicago. An official team statement says they exhausted every opportunity but could not find a viable site. And so it's Arlington Heights or Hammond. That's no different from what the Bears have been saying. But there was speculation this week that lawmakers were trying to find a way to steer the team back to Chicago proper. Bears special teams coach Richard Hightower was quite happy when he welcomed rookie receiver slash return man Xavion Thomas to Hallis Hall the start of the month.
2: This is a player that catches the ball, looks natural, and he's been doing it his whole life, and he's eager to be great. I mean, one of his first questions he asked me was, why, coach, do most rookies not succeed in the NFL? What holds people back? So that told me right there about his mindset.
1: Hightower is also happy to have veteran receiver slash returner Khalif Raymond around for Thomas to learn from. Cubs, Sox both off Thursday. Cubs, Sox both in action Friday. Cubs starting a home series with Houston, hoping to stop a five-game slide. Sox in San Francisco hoping to stay above 500. Over on our sister station 104.3 The Score, the 24-hour Cubs for a Cure radiothon continues all night long through 10 a.m. 100% of the proceeds go to Brain Up for Cancer Research. 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
0: It's coming up on 48 minutes past the hour with traffic and weather together on the 8th.
3: In this city, the biggest stories don't always start with headlines. 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
4: Jenny Hall is CEO of Beyond Hunger in Oak Park.
5: Beyond Hunger is a food pantry, but we also offer a drive-through, and we have a home delivery program that serves Austin and Oak Park, as well as nutrition education. We have dietitians on staff and benefits access, so helping people sign up for SNAP, RTA rides, and Medicaid.
6: And here we are on a Saturday, and you're very busy.
5: Very busy. We have seen record numbers. Last Saturday, we served 422 households, which is about 1,200 individuals, and it's the most we've ever served in our entire history. A real feeling of scarcity right now, and we're just trying to make sure we have enough so that we can serve the people that are coming.
3: That's what we call a WBBM News Radio Difference Maker. Stories of people stepping up and making a real impact. And in neighborhoods across Chicago, the places that bring us together have stories too. Made in Chicago is about the small businesses and the local dreams that shape the streets we live on, providing opportunities and helping our communities grow.
7: It's canning day at Aris Cider House Brewery and Restaurant in Old Irving Park.
8: We have a blush cider, which is our two different types of cherry cider.
7: Aris co-owner Michelle Foyk says everything from canning to keg filling to cider processing is done in-house. And after 3 years of work, Aris opened for business in 2018, becoming the first woman-owned brewery in Illinois. Voigt says they take a culinary approach to cider while still making them easy to drink.
8: One of the things that we like to do is show people that it's an introductory cider. We always want to be able to say, hey, you know those Granny Smith apples that you eat at home? Well, this actually tastes like a Granny Smith apple.
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12: Traffic and weather together on the 8s. I'm Abby Ryan with a look at your overnight road work. I-80 eastbound, ramps to and from Briggs closed until 5 a.m. Between U.S. 30 and 355, two left blocked until 5 a.m. Westbound I-80, U.S. 30 to Richards, it's the left lane till 5 a.m. Ramps to and from Briggs closed until 5 a.m. too. Northbound Route 53, the northbound ramps to and from Dundee closed until 5 a.m. Reagan Memorial Toll Road, westbound 88 and Route 53 to Naperville Road, the three right lanes blocked till 4 a.m. Eastbound 88 at Midwest Road, it's the two right until 4 a.m. I-55 Will County northbound at Joliet Road, left lane till 5. Southbound I-55 at Joliet Road, two left blocked overnight till 5 a.m. WBBM AccuWeather forecast overnight. Cloudy skies, low 51 degrees. Later today, cloudy and breezy with a high of 62 degrees. You get traffic and weather together. 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
0: 50 minutes past the hour. Officials in the northwest suburbs are crafting an ordinance creating a social district. WBBM's Haley Hansen reports it should come up at the board's next meeting.
13: Under the ordinance being championed by Arlington Heights trustee Tom Schwingbeck, residents could take an alcoholic beverage through the village's al fresco zone. He got the idea from some popular vacation spots.
14: I can tell you that in Saugatuck and St. Joe, people love it. And they can walk into stores and shop and walk around town or sit in the park.
13: Assistant Village Manager Diana McCula researched social districts for the board, saying,
15: I spoke to many different communities. They all highlighted increased downtown visitation, greater traffic and dwell time, support for residents, bars, retailers, and so forth. And they just said all of them had a stronger downtown identity and vibrancy. All of the communities really love and appreciate the program.
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0: Coming up on Bloomberg Business, Waymo robo-taxi service is being halted in a major U.S. city. It's 51 minutes past the hour. It's 53 minutes past the hour from Bloomberg Business. Here's Tom Busby.
16: Another setback for the current spring home selling season. Mortgage rates now at the highest level since August, averaging 6.51% according to Freddie Mac. Rising hopes for a diplomatic end to the war in Iran and a reopening of the Strait of Hormuz sent stocks higher today, despite some mixed signals on both sides. But that hope was enough for the Dow to close at a fresh record high and oil to close a little bit lower. At the closing bell, the Dow up 276 points, half of 1%. The Nasdaq added 23. The S&P was up 13 in oil, closing a little above $96 a barrel. Cosmetics giant Estee Lauder calling off merger talks with the Spanish makeup company Puig. That sent shares of Estee Lauder sharply higher in late trading. And Google temporarily halting service of its Waymo robo-taxis in Atlanta. That's over concerns that those cars may attempt to drive through flooded roads like one did in San Antonio last month and was swept into a creek.
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0: An 18-year-old suburban student is in custody accused of threatening people while he had a knife on campus. Police say the incident happened Wednesday about 7:20 p.m. at Rolling Meadows High School. Police say the student did not display a weapon during the incident, but they detained him and recovered two knives. Rolling Meadows police say no students or staff members were injured, and activities at Rolling Meadows High School continued as scheduled. Coming up, the latest in traffic, weather, and WBBM headlines. It's 55 minutes past the hour.
18: 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Looking for a job is lonely. 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
7: 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The Chicago area is heading into one of the most important election years in recent memory, and WBBM News Radio will be all over the action. From the race for governor to pivotal contests for Congress, local offices, key referendums that will shape the future of our state, our newsroom will deliver comprehensive coverage every step of the way. You'll hear the voices of candidates and voters from every corner of our region and the state, from downtown Chicago to the suburbs, from Rockford to Carbondale. We will take you beyond campaign speeches to explain what's really at stake.
8: I'm morning news anchor Cisco Cotto. As candidates hit the campaign trail, WBBM reporters will be there inside union halls, school auditoriums, and debate stages. We'll bring you the energy of campaign season, the rallies, the policy debates, and the unexpected moments that define every election. We'll separate fact from fiction and help you understand how national issues are playing out right here at home.
9: This is news anchor Mai Martinez. 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
5: 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Traffic and weather together on the 8s, all day, all night.
6: Traffic and weather together on the 8s. I'm Neil Fiorito. Here's a look at overnight construction starting on the Tri-State Tollway southbound before the Eisenhower. Work expected in the two right lanes. And then you're going to have some work from Cermak to Ogden in the left lane and near the Lincoln Oasis in the two right lanes. Northbound on the Tri-State at the Eisenhower, work in the lanes overnight. Various lanes will be closed. Planned work on the Ronald Reagan Tollway, I-88 westbound, 53 to Naperville Road in the three right lanes. Eastbound on I-88 at Midwest Road, work in the two right lanes. Looking at I-80 in the southwest suburbs, 80 ramps eastbound to and from Briggs shut down overnight. Between US 30 and 355, work in the two left lanes. Expect delays westbound 80, 30 to Richards, work in the left lane. The AccuWeather forecast overnight, cloudy skies, low of 50. Friday, cloudy, breezy, and maybe a shower. Your high 67. Hit traffic and weather together on the 8s on News Radio 105.9 WBBM.
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0: ABC News. I'm Dave Backer. A growing number of Republicans on Capitol Hill are raising objections to President Trump's $1.8 billion fund of taxpayer money that could give payouts to political allies who claim they were targeted by the Biden administration. That's a group that could include January 6th Capitol rioters. ABC's Mary Bruce.
1: Acting Attorney General Todd Blanche scrambled to Capitol Hill, even suggesting that senators could claim money from the fund themselves. But sources tell us the meeting backfired spectacularly. Some Republican senators screaming at the acting attorney general, saying the president's fund could cost them the midterms. As things went downhill, Senate Republican leader John Thune abruptly canceling the planned immigration vote, sending everyone home for a week.
0: Outrage from congressional Democrats after House Republicans pulled a vote on an Iran war powers resolution that members were slated to vote on Thursday. Sources say the vote was scrapped at the last minute due to attendance issues on the GOP side. House Rules Committee Chair Democrat Jim McGovern.
2: Gas prices are through the roof. People can't afford their groceries. Is that why you're pulling it? You guys don't have the guts
3: for
2: the ball.
3: The House will be in order. This House will be in order.
0: Race fans in shock. NASCAR legend Kyle Busch has died.
4: Kyle Busch gets it done.
5: Kyle Busch was a giant in NASCAR. The two-time Cup champion was the winningest driver in history. His family had announced on Thursday he was undergoing treatment due to a severe illness and could not compete this weekend at Charlotte Motor Speedway. And then hours later announced Busch had died suddenly at the age of 41. He raced just last week in Delaware. Busch is survived by his wife and two young children. Alex Stone, ABC News.
0: With 40 seconds left on the countdown clock, the 12th flight, SpaceX's Starship test flight, scrubbed Thursday due to a mechanical issue. 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
0: Amidst the current outbreak of the Ebola virus, U.S. health officials unveil new travel rules for air passengers entering the country. ABC's Steve Osunsumi has more from Atlanta.
8: The U.S. is now denying entry to anyone without a U.S. passport who has recently traveled through these affected regions. And any American who is coming home from these same places is now required to fly into Washington Dulles Airport. Well, they will be screened by the CDC.
0: A federal judge dismissed charges against a former assistant principal in Virginia who was on trial for failing to act to protect a teacher against a six-year-old student. ABC News Chief Justice Correspondent Pierre Thomas has more.
9: A former assistant principal in tears after a judge dismissed all criminal charges against her stemming from the 2023 shooting of a teacher by a six-year-old student. Ebony Parker was facing child abuse charges after a boy shot and wounded his first-grade teacher, Abby Zawerner, with a gun he brought to school in his backpack. Prosecutors allege that Parker failed to act and to follow school protocol after staffers raised concerns that the student had a weapon.
0: A Florida biologist has won $485,000 in a settlement this week after she was fired from a state agency for a social media post following the death of conservative activist Charlie Kirk. Attorneys for the woman say the settlement, which includes covers back pay and damages, is a hard-won vindication for her First Amendment rights. Dave Packer, ABC News.
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11: It's 5 minutes past the hour. Hello, I'm Roger Plummer. Thank you for listening. AccuWeather says for Friday, mostly cloudy and breezy, though not as cool. A couple of showers around to the south and east of Chicago. A high of 67, but closer to 60 at the lakefront. Friday night, cloudy with a couple of showers. A low of 55. We'll check the AccuWeather 5-day forecast in 10 minutes. But first, our top local story on News Radio WBBM. All remaining charges against the so-called Broadview 6 defendants have been dismissed with prejudice. U.S. Attorney Andrew Boutros said the decision to dismiss charges was due to improper handling of the grand jury proceedings by the lead prosecutor in the case. A grand jury indicted the original six defendants on account of felony conspiracy for their involvement in a protest in late September 2025 outside the Broadview facility. Now that charges have been dismissed, it ends one of the biggest cases to come out of Operation Midway Blitz last fall. A Cook County judge says she will not appoint a special prosecutor to investigate anything ICE agents did during Operation Midway Blitz, WBBM's Terry Keschner reports.
12: It was a full courtroom at 26th in California where Judge Erica Reddick said petitioners did not meet the legal requirements to replace Cook County State's Attorney Eileen O'Neill Burke in investigating and possibly prosecuting ICE agents. However, Burke said afterwards that she remains repulsed by ICE's behavior.
13: The ruling today does not change that. What the ruling today says is that the state's attorney's office has not abrogated our duty.
12: Retired Judge Ruben Castillo is chair of the Illinois Accountability Commission, which has created a public record of the conduct of federal agents during Operation Midway Blitz.
14: All that's going to happen now is all of these victims, all these children, their parents who were tear gassed, police officers who were tear gassed, they're going to go to police stations and they're going to file complaints. And the road is going to be a little bit longer. And justice is going to be delayed.
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11: An employee of the Illinois State Police and a former volleyball coach is charged with multiple counts of sexually assaulting a minor.
15: Arthur D. Weathers of Elburn has worked for nearly 40 years as a forensic chemist with the Illinois State Police. And for about 4 years, starting in 1999, he was coaching at the First Kill Volleyball Club in Elgin. It was where he met the alleged victim, according to the Kane County State's Attorney's Office. He's accused of sexually assaulting a player, starting when that person was 16 years old. The State's Attorney's Office says the alleged victim came forward last year, more than two decades after the alleged abuse, triggering the investigation. Weathers is charged with 11 counts of criminal sexual assault and 14 counts of aggravated criminal sexual abuse. He was granted pretrial release. 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
16: Traffic and weather together on the 8s. I'm Abby Ryan with a look at your overnight road work. Kennedy inbound Augusta to Ohio. Right lane blocked until 5 a.m. Exit ramp to Ohio is closed on both sides with a detour posted till 5 a.m. Outbound Kennedy Lawrence to Central. Two left blocked until 5 a.m. Kennedy Express lanes are shut down through 5 a.m. too. Stevenson inbound I-55 from Ashland to the Ryan. Left lane blocked till 5 a.m. I-55 in Will County. Northbound I-55 at Joliet Road. Left lane closed. Southbound I-55 at Joliet Road, two left blocked overnight. Bishop Ford, long-term work, traffic down to two lanes, outbound 130th to 159th through December. WBBM AccuWeather forecast overnight, cloudy skies, low 51 degrees. Later today, mostly cloudy and breezy with a high of 62 degrees. You get traffic and weather together, News Radio 105.9 WBBM.
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22: It's 11 minutes past the hour. The Bears say they have, quote, exhausted every opportunity to stay in Chicago, end quote. The team continued on to say there are only two viable options for a new football stadium, and it's Arlington Heights in Illinois or Hammond in Indiana. The statement comes just after Mayor Brandon Johnson reiterated to the Bears that Soldier Field or another Chicago lot might be viable for the team. However, Thursday's statement throws cold water on the mayor's bid to keep the team in the Windy City and shows the Bears want the mayor to stay out of stadium talks with Illinois lawmakers. Lake Michigan and the Chicago River are among Illinois waterways that are polluted with microplastics, according to a new report.
23: Microplastics are small particles that come from things like plastic food containers and bags, clothing fibers, and pellets used in manufacturing. And according to a new study from environmental advocacy group Environment Illinois Research and Education Center, Illinois' waterways are full of them. The group says all 31 sites they tested showed broken down plastics in the water. Microplastics are being studied for possible links to illnesses, including cancer, and they also threaten fish and wildlife. Carolina Garibe, News Radio 105.9 WBBM.
22: Coming up, the AccuWeather 5-day forecast and sports. It's 13 minutes past the hour.
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22: 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Here's meteorologist Carrie Schwindenhammer.
26: Mostly cloudy with a cool breeze for tonight, the low 49. Mainly cloudy and breezy tomorrow. Couple of showers around south and east of Chicago, high 67. Cloudy tomorrow night into Saturday morning. A low of 55 tomorrow night with a couple of showers around. For the rest of Saturday, it'll be cloudy with highs ranging from 60 at the lakefront to the lower 70s while inland. Turning warmer on Sunday and Monday, each day there could be a shower, but much of the time could be rain-free. Sunday's high 74, the high Monday 80, but cooler at the lakefront. I'm AccuWeather meteorologist Carrie Schwindenhammer.
22: 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Time for WBBM Sports. The Allstate Arena was rocking as the Chicago Wolves held off the Grand Rapids Griffins to win 3-2. They clinched that series, and now the Wolves advance to the Calder Cup Western Conference Finals. Congratulations to them. Now, with more sports, here's WBBM's Rick Gregg.
27: A stunner in the world of NASCAR. Two-time Cup Series champion Kyle Busch is dead at 41. Busch died the day news surfaced that he'd been hospitalized for a severe illness, but there's no word yet on what that illness was. Busch was set to race at the Coca-Cola 600 on Memorial Day before taking ill. Regardless of what anyone in Springfield or in the mayor's office might hope, the Bears say there's no way they're building a new stadium in Chicago. An official team statement says they exhausted every opportunity but could not find a viable site. And so it's Arlington Heights or Hammond. That's no different from what the Bears have been saying. But there was speculation this week that lawmakers were trying to find a way to steer the team back to Chicago proper. Bears special teams coach Richard Hightower was quite happy when he welcomed rookie receiver slash return man Xavion Thomas to Hallis Hall at the start of the month.
1: This is a player that catches the ball, looks natural, and he's been doing it his whole life, and he's eager to be great. I mean, one of his first questions he asked me was, why, coach, do most rookies not succeed in the NFL? What holds people back? So that told me right there about his mindset.
27: Hightower is also happy to have veteran receiver slash returner Khalif Raymond around for Thomas to learn from. Cubs, Sox both off Thursday. Cubs, Sox both in action Friday. Cubs starting a home series with Houston, hoping to stop the five-game slide. Sox in San Francisco hoping to stay above 500. 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
22: It's coming up on 18 minutes past the hour with traffic and weather together on the 8s.
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10: 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Traffic and weather together on the 8s, all day, all night.
3: Traffic and weather together on the 8s. I'm Neil Fiorito. Here is a look at overnight construction starting on the Kennedy on both sides. You can expect delays. Driving in Augusta to the Ohio feeder, work in the right lane. Also, the exit

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1: It's 20 minutes past the hour. Our top story this hour, Mayor Brandon Johnson is calling on Chicagoans, not just parents, to look after the city's children this summer. We'll have much more on this story coming up at 31 minutes past the hour. The Chicago Tribune and the Daily Herald are now sister newspapers. This comes following an 11th-hour deal by Tribune Publishing to buy the employee-owned Suburban News outlet. The terms of the sale have not been disclosed, but it will be sent to employee stockholders for approval. June 22nd is the scheduled closing date. Arlington Heights residents would be able to walk around parts of downtown with a cocktail in hand under an ordinance being crafted by village officials.
2: We're going to be talking about the possible creation of a downtown social district program.
3: Assistant village manager Diana McCullough researched social districts similar to those in place in Saugatuck and St. Joe. Alcoholic beverages could only be consumed in Arlington's alfresco zone.
2: It supports downtown activity during alfresco season. It enhances walkability, dining, and entertainment experiences. And many communities use these districts to encourage visitors to spend just a little bit more time in our downtown before and after dining, shopping, and attending events.
3: A social district pilot program could begin this summer and end the last week of September. Haley Hansen, News Radio 105.9 WBBM.
1: Coming up on Bloomberg Business, Waymo robo-taxi service is being halted in a major U.S. city. It's 21 minutes past the hour. It's 23 minutes past the hour from Bloomberg Business. Here's Tom Busby.
4: Another setback for the current spring home selling season. Mortgage rates now at the highest level since August, averaging 6.51% according to Freddie Mac. Rising hopes for a diplomatic end to the war in Iran and a reopening of the Strait of Hormuz sent stocks higher today, despite some mixed signals on both sides. But that hope was enough for the Dow to close at a fresh record high and oil to close a little bit lower. At the closing bell, the Dow up 276 points, half of 1%. The Nasdaq added 23. The S&P was up 13 in oil, closing a little above $96 a barrel. Cosmetics giant Estee Lauder calling off merger talks with the Spanish makeup company Puig. That sent shares of Estee Lauder sharply higher in late trading. And Google temporarily halting service of its Waymo robo-taxis in Atlanta. That's over concerns that those cars may attempt to drive through flooded roads like one did in San Antonio last month and was swept into a creek.
5: With business at 23 and 53 from the Bloomberg Newsroom, Tom Busby, News Radio 105.9 WBBM.
1: It was a scary moment for many at a suburban school after students and staff needed to evacuate following an emergency. Addison police say they were actively investigating the area of Lombard Road near Army Trail and Discroll. Roads were shut down and Stone Elementary School was evacuated as a precaution. Preliminary investigation shows that a swatting call involving the school was to blame. Swatting is when someone deliberately calls in a fake report to police, prompting a SWAT response to an unsuspecting victim. Coming up, the latest in traffic and weather. It's 25 minutes past the hour.
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2: 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Chicago and Illinois are heading into a pivotal midterm election with decisions that will shape everything from public safety and transit funding to taxes, schools, and the future of downtown. And WBBM News Radio will be everywhere the story unfolds. You'll hear directly from the candidates, the power brokers, and the people most affected, from the neighborhoods of Chicago to the suburbs and across the state. We go beyond the headlines to break down what's really at stake and what it means for you.
3: J.B. Pritzker.
4: People ought to pay attention to who it is actually that's trying to lower costs for them.
3: Darren Bailey.
5: Illinois is less affordable because of J.B. Pritzker.
6: 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As the campaigns ramp up, WBBM reporters are on the ground at community meetings, union halls, and campaign stops across the region. 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
12: AccuWeather forecast for the rest of today. Drenching thunderstorms that can produce damaging winds and cause flash flooding.
13: When you're on the go, in the city, or just planning out your day, you need a weather forecast you can rely on. At WBBM News Radio, we understand how quickly things can change in Chicago. Bright and sunny one minute, storm clouds rolling in the next. That's why we bring you traffic and weather together on the 8s every 10 minutes, every day, no matter what. It's not just a forecast. It's a plan for your day.
14: Strong to severe thunderstorms moving through the area. Possibility of tornadoes as
15: rain
14: well.
15: And some thunder with some severe weather possible.
16: Stay weather aware. We are expecting thunderstorms to rapidly develop. These storms could be
17: informed of potential weather that's coming.
18: Know what to plan for the rest of the day, what you can and can't do.
19: Gotta get my traffic, gotta get my weather. Is it gonna rain? Is it gonna snow?
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13: 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And when it comes to traffic, we know every minute matters.
22: How are the roads, Neil?
23: A lot of traffic, especially coming into downtown. We'll start with the Eden, just getting to the junction. You're at 50 minutes.
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1: Traffic and weather together on the 8th. I'm Abby Ryan with a look at your overnight road work. Tri-State southbound before I-290 or Eisenhower. The two right lanes are blocked until 5 a.m. past I-290. Local lanes closed till 5 a.m. The exit ramp to the inbound Eisenhower closed till 5 a.m. with a detour posted Cermak Road to Ogden. It's the left lane closed between 1 and 5 a.m. before the Lincoln Oasis. Two right closed until 5 a.m. Southbound Tri-State Tollway 294 at I-290 or Eisenhower. The left lane blocked until 5 a.m. Reagan Memorial Toll Road westbound 88, Route 53 to Naperville Road, three right lanes blocked until 4 a.m. Eastbound 88 at Midwest Road, the two right lanes closed until 4 a.m. WBBM AccuWeather forecast overnight. Cloudy skies, low 51 degrees. Later today, cloudy and breezy with a high of 62 degrees. You get traffic and weather together. 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
5: It's 30 minutes past the hour. Hello, I'm Roger Plummer. Thank you so much for tuning in. 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
6: This is Andy Dane in Back of the Yards, where city leaders lay out their plans to keep Chicago safe this summer.
5: A pair of siblings have been charged after they allegedly beat a CPD officer who gave them a ticket.
7: This is Terry Keschner. The EPA turns on the money faucet and Illinois gets millions to clean up its drinking water.
5: Plus, tensions across both sides of aisle increase on Capitol Hill over the war in Iran, the anti-weaponization fund, and more. WBBM Sports, the Wolves topped the Griffins 3-2 in the Calder Cup playoffs. In the NHL playoffs, the Canadiens beat the Hurricanes 6-2. And in the NBA playoffs, the Knicks clobber the Cavaliers 109-93. WBBM Business, the Dow Jones finishes up 276 points. The NASDAQ inches up 23 points. And the S&P 500 moves up 13 points. AccuWeather says, for Friday, mostly cloudy skies and breezy, though not as cool. A couple of showers around to the south and east of Chicago, a high of 67, but closer to 60 degrees at the lakefront. Friday night, cloudy with a couple of showers and a low of 55. It's 31 minutes past the hour. As temperatures begin to rise, Chicago's leaders say they're turning up the heat on partnerships to help ensure a safe summer in the city. WBBM's Andy Dane has more.
6: While laying out the city's summer safety strategy, Police Superintendent Larry Snelling was among those to put emphasis on youth engagement and programming.
8: It's going to be incumbent upon everyone to get involved when we're protecting our youth. We have to have parental connection. We have to have connection from all of our city agencies and all of our communities.
6: CPD planning extra patrols around businesses, beaches, and other bustling areas of Chicago, while also monitoring social media to prevent potential teen takeovers. Mayor Johnson says they can't do that alone.
9: Our government entities will do their part. Now we're asking every single adult in this city, whether you have birthed a child or not, our children are our collective responsibility, and so it's going to take a collective response from everyone to protect our children.
6: The mayor and others also promising gender-based violence training, wellness programming, and increased community violence intervention presence in the coming months. In Back of the Yards, Andy Dane, News Radio 105.9 WBBM.
5: A Chicago police officer is recovering after he says two siblings beat him over a parking ticket on Tuesday. 33-year-old Michael Sofer and 31-year-old Monica Mejia have both been charged with aggravated battery to a police officer. Sofer is also facing unlawful possession of a weapon and one count of violating the sex offender registry. This comes after Officer Kevin Mangan says he and his partner were writing the two a ticket for blocking police vehicles near a scene. when Mejia got into a fight with Mangan before Sofer stepped in and punched him using brass knuckles. The siblings are expected to appear in court next week. Illinois is getting millions of dollars to make drinking water safer.
7: The Environmental Protection Agency says roughly $295 million will go toward finding and replacing lead pipes that deliver water to homes in Illinois. The money is part of a $2.9 billion national funding package from the EPA. Illinois is receiving about 10% of that federal money, the most of any state. Chicago's building codes used to require lead service lines, but then they were banned nationally in 1986 because of health risks. So now when Chicagoans turn on the faucet, it should be much healthier. Terry Keschner, News Radio 105.9 WBBM.
5: A man pleads guilty to leaving the scene of a fatal accident in the far western suburbs.
2: 47-year-old Mark Whisker of Sugar Grove pled guilty to leaving the scene of an accident involving death, a Class 1 felony. According to the Kane County State's attorney, Whisker hit 69-year-old Elaine Zielke in October of 2024. He then drove off without rendering aid. Zielke was later transported to a hospital in Aurora, where she died from her injuries. Whisker faces up to 15 years in prison when he's sentenced in August. Haley Hansen, News Radio 105.9 WBBM.
5: Republicans in Congress appear to be struggling to maintain political support for the war in Iran.
10: Republican leaders declined to hold a vote on a House War Powers resolution, and planned votes have been delayed into June. The legislation would compel President Trump to withdraw from the war with Iran.
11: Are we not voting on it because the American people are sick and tired of this illegal war?
10: Democrat Jim McGovern of Massachusetts needled GOP leadership on the House floor.
11: It's costing tens of billions of dollars. Gas prices are through the roof. People can't afford their groceries. Is that why you're pulling it? You guys don't have the guts or the balls.
12: The House will be in order.
10: Republicans have been supportive of the president's efforts to destroy Iran's nuclear capabilities, but some are now saying the president's 60-day deadline to wage war without congressional approval has expired. Bill sponsor Gregory Meeks says Republicans are struggling to secure the numbers to defeat it.
13: Every Democrat was on board. We had the sufficient number of Republicans on board.
10: Jennifer King, Washington.
5: Coming up, the latest in traffic and weather, and then Stardate. It's 35 minutes past the hour.
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0: 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Traffic and weather together on the 8th. 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
12: Traffic and weather together on the 8th. I'm Neil Fiorito, and here's a look at overnight construction to expect on the Kennedy on both sides. Inbound from Augusta to the Ohio feeder, work in the right lane. The exit to Ohio closed on both sides of the Kennedy with a detour overnight. Outbound on the Kennedy, expect delays. Lawrence to Central, work in the two left lanes. No express lanes, they will be closed overnight. Scheduled work on the Stevenson inbound from Ashland to the Dan Ryan in the left lane. I-55 on either side of Joliet Road in Will County construction. And work on the Tri-State Tollway southbound before the Eisenhower and up to two right lanes through the overnight hours. You get traffic and weather together on the 8th. 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
18: WBBM AccuWeather. The overnight brings plenty of clouds, breezy and cool conditions with a low of 49, with those clouds remaining in place on Friday. It's a breezy day once again, but not quite as cool as Thursday, with a couple of showers to the south and east of Chicago and a high of 67. For Friday night, expect clouds once again, a couple more showers, and a low of 55. I'm AccuWeather meteorologist LaTroy Thornton.
5: It's 40 minutes past the hour. Here's Stardate.
3: The moon creeps up on the heart of Leo tonight, the star Regulus. Regulus is close to the upper left of the moon at nightfall. The moon will move closer before they set, around 2 a.m. They'll be closest together as seen from the west coast. The star we see as Regulus is called Regulus A. It's several times bigger and heavier than the sun and much brighter. A tiny companion star is so close that it's impossible to see through the glare. That duo appears to have two more companions, Regulus B and C. They form their own pair, orbiting each other once every 600 years or so. Regulus B is about 80% the size and mass of the Sun, and one-third is bright. Regulus C is a third of the Sun's mass and size, and just 2% is bright. Regulus B and C are 79 light-years from Earth, the same distance as Regulus A. And they're moving through space in the same speed and direction as the brighter star. That suggests that they're bound to Regulus A. But they're a long way from it, several thousand times the distance between Earth and the Sun. So astronomers haven't watched the system nearly long enough to calculate a mutual orbit for the two pairs of stars. Estimates say it would take more than 100,000 years for them to complete one circuit. So it's possible that they're not really bound at all. Just a chance alignment at the bright heart of the lion. Today's program was made possible by Mercer Caverns in Calaveras County in California's historic gold country. More information at mercercaverns.net. For the University of Texas McDonald Observatory, I'm Billy Henry.
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5: University leaders from Arizona's Glendale Community College were booed after dozens of names were skipped at its graduation ceremony. GCC used an AI name reader to announce the graduates across the stage, but technical difficulties caused the system to skip some students. Students handed in cards, and the names read aloud did not match those on the big screen. Those whose names were skipped were able to cross the stage a second time. It's 46 minutes past the hour. Time for WBBM Sports playoff action. In the NBA, where the Knicks defeat the Cavaliers 109-93, they now lead that Eastern Conference final 2-0. And in the Stanley Cup playoffs, the Canadiens whooped the Hurricanes 6-2. They win game one of that Eastern Conference final. Now with more sports, here's WBBM's Rick Gregg.
19: One of NASCAR's greatest drivers has died just hours after news that he was sick. Kyle Busch, a two-time champion, only 41, still active, passed away of an undisclosed illness. Busch won more National Series races than any driver in history and was scheduled to race the Coca-Cola 600 on Memorial Day until Thursday morning. A statement from his family and Richard Childress Racing and NASCAR calls Busch fierce, passionate, and immensely skilled. Over on 104.3 The Score, the 24-hour Cubs for a Cure Radiothon continues through the night till 10 a.m. 100% of the proceeds go to Brain Up for cancer research. Those Cubs return to Wrigley after a Thursday to clear their heads, with Alex Bregman and company hoping to stop a five-game slide.
20: Over the course of 162, the cream always rises to the top. I believe in this group. If anything, it's a good thing. Go back to the basics and get back to executing in all phases of the game.
19: Jameson Taillon to the mound against the Astros. The White Sox had Thursday off, too. Davis Martin takes the mound Friday night. In San Francisco, Detroit's Lions signed all-pro linebacker Jack Campbell to a four-year extension. Oklahoma City guard Jalen Williams is reportedly day-to-day with a hamstring injury. ESPN says he'll be listed as questionable for Game 3 of the tied Western Conference Finals, but did go with the Thunder to San Antonio. With sports at 16 and 46 past each hour, Rick Gregg, News Radio 105.9 WBBM.
5: It's coming up on 48 minutes after the hour with traffic and weather together on the 8s.
21: In this city, the biggest stories don't always start with headlines. They start on blocks you know, with the people you might see in your neighborhood every day.
22: Jenny Hall is CEO of Beyond Hunger in Oak Park.
23: Beyond Hunger is a food pantry, but we also offer a drive-through, and we have a home delivery program that serves Austin and Oak Park, as well as nutrition education. We have dietitians on staff and benefits access, so helping people sign up for SNAP, RTA rides, and Medicaid.
24: And here we are on a Saturday, and you're very busy.
23: Very busy. We have seen record numbers. Last Saturday, we served 422 households, which is about 1,200 individuals, and it's the most we've ever served in our entire history. A real feeling of scarcity right now, and we're just trying to make sure we have enough so that we can serve the people that are coming.
21: That's what we call a WBBM News Radio difference maker. Stories of people stepping up and making a real impact, and in neighborhoods across Chicago, the places that bring us together have stories too. Made in Chicago is about the small businesses and the local dreams that shape the streets we live on, providing opportunities and helping our communities grow.
25: It's canning day at Aris Cider House Brewery and Restaurant in Old Irving Park.
26: We have a blush cider, which is our two different types of cherry cider.
25: Aris co-owner Michelle Foyk says everything from canning to keg filling to cider processing is done in-house. And after 3 years of work, Aris opened for business in 2018, becoming the first woman-owned brewery in Illinois. Voigt says they take a culinary approach to cider while still making them easy to drink.
26: One of the things that we like to do is show people that it's an introductory cider. We always want to be able to say, hey, you know those Granny Smith apples that you eat at home? Well, this actually tastes like a Granny Smith apple.
21: These are the voices behind the stories, not just what's happening, but who it's happening to. 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
1: Traffic and weather together on the 8s. I'm Abby Ryan with a look at your overnight road work. I-80 eastbound, ramps to and from Briggs closed until 5 a.m. Between U.S. 30 and 355, two left blocked until 5 a.m. Westbound I-80, U.S. 30 to Richards, it's the left lane till 5 a.m. Ramps to and from Briggs closed until 5 a.m. too. Northbound Route 53, the northbound ramps to and from Dundee closed until 5 a.m. Reagan Memorial Toll Road, westbound 88 and Route 53 to Naperville Road, the three right lanes blocked till 4 a.m. Eastbound 88 at Midwest Road, it's the two right until 4 a.m. I-55 Will County northbound at Joliet Road, left lane till 5. Southbound I-55 at Joliet Road, two left blocked overnight till 5 a.m. WBBM AccuWeather forecast overnight. Cloudy skies, low 51 degrees. Later today, cloudy and breezy with a high of 62 degrees. You get traffic and weather together. 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
5: It's 50 minutes past the hour. The Field Museum's new Pokemon exhibit that compares Pokemon fossils to real-life ones opens to the public on Friday. WBBM's Carolina Garibay reports.
2: It's every Pokemon fan's dream, seeing the beloved creatures come to life.
6: It's super cool just seeing all the different fossils they have and comparing them to the real-life versions that they're comparing to.
2: Field Museum members had the chance to see the exhibit before it opens to the general public. Shelby Newton says not only was she blown away by the exhibit itself, but she was happy to see the Pokemon community come together.
7: I also love seeing all the different like ages and backgrounds. It's just a community that's so welcoming for everyone. And yeah, I love seeing the science mixed in, as well as being able to see the size of these Pokemon, like what they would be if you were really in the Pokemon world.
2: The exhibit's Chicago run is the first outside of Japan. Co-curator Arjun Mann says he wants the exhibit to inspire people and encourage them to rethink their relationships with the world around them.
8: I hope people get a renewed love of the natural world and see how that changes everything around us and influences everything around us, and that it is really important to engage some way.
2: Carolina Garibay, News Radio 105.9 WBBM.
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15: Walmart warning that rising fuel costs will squeeze the retailer's bottom line in the current quarter. That could lead the company to raise prices for shoppers. Walmart shares falling more than 7% today, but elsewhere on Wall Street, stocks ended higher. The Dow notching a fresh record closing high on renewed hopes for peace talks between the U.S. and Iran. At the close, the Dow today up 276 points, up 0.5%. The NASDAQ added 23, the S&P up 13, and oil closed a little lower, just above $96 a barrel. Aura Health Oy, that's the maker of those popular smart rings that track your health, fitness, and sleep patterns. The latest tech company to file paperwork to begin selling stock to the public should come a little later this year. And don't be alarmed at your next barbecue if your mustard is neon green. In a tie-in with the latest Minions movie out July 1st, French's yellow mustard will have a sister condiment, Goomy's green mustard. Same taste. With business at 23 and 53 from the Bloomberg Newsroom, Tom Busby, News Radio 105.9 WBBM.
5: Coming up, the latest in traffic, the AccuWeather forecast, and WBBM headlines. It's 54 minutes past the hour.
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18: I'm WBBM News Radio political editor Jeff Buckles. The Chicago area is heading into one of the most important election years in recent memory, and WBBM News Radio will be all over the action. From the race for governor to pivotal contests for Congress, local offices, key referendums that will shape the future of our state, our newsroom will deliver comprehensive coverage every step of the way. You'll hear the voices of candidates and voters from every corner of our region and the state, from downtown Chicago to the suburbs, from Rockford to Carbondale. We will take you beyond campaign speeches to explain what's really at stake.
19: I'm morning news anchor Cisco Cotto. As candidates hit the campaign trail, WBBM reporters will be there inside union halls, school auditoriums, and debate stages. We'll bring you the energy of campaign season, the rallies, the policy debates, and the unexpected moments that define every election. We'll separate fact from fiction and help you understand how national issues are playing out right here at home.
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6: Traffic and weather together on the 8th. I'm Neil Fiorito. Here's a look at overnight construction starting on the Tri-State Tollway southbound before the Eisenhower. Work expected in the two right lanes. And then you're going to have some work from Cermak to Ogden in the left lane and near the Lincoln Oasis in the two right lanes. Northbound on the Tri-State at the Eisenhower, work in the lanes overnight. Various lanes will be closed. Planned work on the Ronald Reagan Tollway, I-88 westbound, 53 to Naperville Road in the three right lanes. Eastbound on I-88 at Midwest Road, work in the two right lanes. Looking at I-80 in the southwest suburbs, 80 ramps eastbound to and from Briggs shut down overnight. Between U.S. 30 and 355, work in the two left lanes. Expect delays westbound 80, 30 to Richards, work in the left lane. The AccuWeather forecast overnight, cloudy skies, low of 50. Friday, cloudy, breezy, and maybe a shower. Your high 67. Get traffic and weather together on the 8th on News Radio 105.9 WBBM.
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26: From ABC News, I'm Sherry Preston. For the long Memorial Day weekend, it's a weather washout in much of the country. Here's ABC News meteorologist Lee Goldberg.
27: Saturday, widespread rains from Texas. There are flood watches right through the weekend in South Texas. Rain all the way up the coast, although northern New England may be drier. Once we get into Sunday, some breaks from Baltimore to Buffalo. Otherwise, more showers and thunderstorms. Into Memorial Day, the rain shield is broken up a little bit more. Might be some breaks New York, Boston, Baltimore, and Atlanta. Otherwise, heavy rain New Orleans all the way up to Memphis.
26: Senate Republicans taking off Thursday without a vote on immigration funding. They're in an impasse over whether to block the $1.8 billion taxpayer fund to compensate allies of President Trump who claim they were targeted by the Biden administration. That could include the January 6th rioters, says GOP Senator Tom Tillis.
28: These people don't deserve restitution. Many of them deserve to be in prison. This is just stupid on stilts.
26: ABC's Mary Bruce in Washington.
29: Republicans demanding answers or they won't approve more funding for the president's immigration crackdown. Acting Attorney General Todd Blanche scrambled to Capitol Hill, even suggesting that senators could claim money from the fund themselves. But sources tell us the meeting backfired spectacularly. Some Republican senators screaming at the acting attorney general, saying the president's fund could cost them the midterms.
26: Secretary of State Marco Rubio at a NATO meeting in Sweden today, trying to reassure nervous U.S. allies about involvement in the alliance and the war in Iran.
30: There's been some slight progress. I don't want to exaggerate it, but there's been a little bit of movement, and that's good. The fundamentals remain the same. Iran can never have a nuclear weapon.
26: It's the end of an era.
32: Who's going to be my last guest now?
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26: Sir Paul McCartney on the final late night with Stephen Colbert. The 33-year-long series, 11 of them hosted by Colbert, always politically pointed, a victim of what CBS called economic factors. 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
26: Still many questions surrounding the death of NASCAR racing star Kyle Busch, who passed away at age 41 following a severe illness, according to his family.
3: Just 12 days ago, Busch radioed his crew, asking a doctor to give him a shot. He was reportedly struggling with a sinus cold, made worse by the intense G-forces and elevation changes of the course. Although no cause of death has been given, doctors say bad colds can turn deadly.
26: ABC's Andrea Fuji. Officials say the person on board a Detroit-bound Air France plane who came from Central Africa and was taken off the flight in Canada showed no symptoms of Ebola and is unlikely to spread anything. But Deborah Mister, who was on board that flight, says it certainly was scary.
4: The flight attendant all had masks on, which no one had had on prior to that announcement. So it was really concerning, like, what is going on here?
26: So far, everyone on board has been checked out and is fine. A United Airlines flight traveling from New York to Guatemala had to divert to Dulles Airport in Virginia last night after an unruly passenger tried to open the door mid-flight and assaulted another passenger, according to the airline. A delay for SpaceX and its massive Starship rocket. Last night's launch scrubbed because of a problem with the tower arm. It's the tallest and most powerful rocket ever built, according to Elon Musk, who could be made the richest man ever when SpaceX goes public. This is ABC News.
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9: It's 5 minutes past the hour. Hello, I'm Roger Plummer. Welcome and thank you for listening. AccuWeather says for Friday, mostly cloudy and breezy, though not so cool. A couple of showers around to the south and east of Chicago, a high of 67. However, closer to 60 degrees at the lakefront. Friday night, cloudy with a couple of showers, a low of 55. We'll check the AccuWeather 5-day forecast in 10 minutes. But first, our top local story on News Radio, WBBM. Cook County Judge Erica Reddick announced that she will not appoint a special prosecutor to investigate actions by ICE agents during Operation Midway Blitz. Retired Judge Ruben Castillo is chair of the Illinois Accountability Commission, which has created a public record of the conduct of federal agents. He says agents who broke the law will face consequences.
11: We just have to be patient. It will happen, and accountability will proceed, because the alternative is that federal agents can come here, commit crimes, and walk away. I don't think that's what Chicagoans want. I don't think that's what the law requires. And that is not the world we're going to live in.
9: While the judge said the more than 400 petitioners did not meet the legal requirements for a special prosecutor, it is possible the matter could end up back in court. And Illinois State Police recently opened an investigation into the shooting death of Silverio Villegas Gonzalez by federal agents in Franklin Park. Cook County prosecutors said they will play a supportive role in that investigation. A 21-year-old man has just been charged with assaulting an ICE agent in Brighton Park back in October. Diego Emmanuel Reyes is accused of ramming his SUV into the back of a pickup truck driven by an ICE agent near 37th and Kedzie. Afterwards, Reyes allegedly drove through a construction traffic barrier to get away. The federal indictment charges Reyes with assaulting, impeding, intimidating, and interfering with an ICE officer using a deadly weapon. An arraignment in federal court has not yet been scheduled. The Chicago Department of Public Health is expanding access to an important medication.
12: Later this week, city health officials will open 8 free newsstands in Humboldt Park and Albany Park that offer naloxone or Narcan 24 hours a day free of charge. Both areas are considered to be priority neighborhoods under the Health Department's Summer Injury Prevention Incident Command System. Similar stands with the opioid overdose reversal medication were installed in Uptown last summer. There are now a total of 12 citywide, while naloxone is still offered at public health vending machines, Chicago Public Library branches, and elsewhere. Andy Day, News Radio, 105.9 WBBM.
9: It's 8 minutes past the hour.
1: Traffic and weather together on the 8s. I'm Abby Ryan with a look at your overnight road work. Kennedy inbound Augusta to Ohio. Right lane blocked until 5 a.m. Exit ramp to Ohio is closed on both sides with a detour posted till 5 a.m. Outbound Kennedy Lawrence to Central. Two left blocked until 5 a.m. Kennedy Express lanes are shut down through 5 a.m. too. Stevenson inbound I-55 from Ashland to Ryan. Left lane blocked till 5 a.m. I-55 in Will County. Northbound I-55 at Joliet Road. Left lane closed. Southbound I-55 at Joliet Road, two left blocked overnight. Bishop Ford, long-term work, traffic down to two lanes, outbound 130th to 159th through December. WBBM AccuWeather forecast overnight, cloudy skies, low 51 degrees. Later today, mostly cloudy and breezy with a high of 62 degrees. You get traffic and weather together. 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
9: It's 11 minutes past the hour. Three people are in custody and a Chicago police officer is recovering following a car crash on the west side Thursday night. It happened just before 9 p.m. in the Douglas Park neighborhood. Chicago police say a 27-year-old driver of a minivan was traveling north on California and an unmarked CPD squad car with emergency equipment was traveling behind. The 27-year-old suddenly stopped and reversed the van near Ogden, smashing into the squad car. Three people attempted to flee the van, but were taken into police custody. One officer has been hospitalized, but is expected to recover. An environmental advocacy group is sharing new data about microplastics in Illinois waterways.
6: The report from the Environment Illinois Research and Education Center found that there are tiny bits of plastic in bodies of water from Lake Michigan to the Chicago River to streams and creeks across the state. The report involved volunteers collecting jars of water from 31 Illinois waterways. Teams tested them for four types of microplastic pollution and found at least one type of microplastic at every site they tested. Microplastic pollution includes fibers from clothing and textiles, as well as fragments from harder plastic products. Carolina Garibay, News Radio 105.9 WBBM.
9: The deaths of four people, including two children, in a suspicious West Inglewood neighborhood fire have all been ruled homicides. Autopsies performed by the Cook County Medical Examiner's Office determined that they died of thermal injuries and carbon monoxide toxicity due to the fire. The fire erupted early Wednesday morning in a house near 62nd and Paulina. Investigators say the fire killed 57-year-old Reginald Wilson, his wife Lisa Brown, and two of Brown's foster children, 15-year-old Jaquan and his 8-year-old sister Royalty Rattler. Two other children are reportedly in stable condition. Chicago police continue to investigate. Coming up, the AccuWeather 5-day forecast and sports. It's 13 minutes past the hour. It's 15 minutes past the hour. 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Here's meteorologist Carrie Schwendenhammer.
7: Mostly cloudy with a cool breeze for tonight, the low 49. Mainly cloudy and breezy tomorrow. Couple of showers around south and east of Chicago, high 67. Cloudy tomorrow night into Saturday morning. A low of 55 tomorrow night with a couple of showers around. For the rest of Saturday, it'll be cloudy with highs ranging from 60 at the lakefront to the lower 70s while inland. Turning warmer on Sunday and Monday. Each day there could be a shower, but much of the time could be rain-free. Sunday's high 74, the high Monday 80, but cooler at the lakefront. I'm AccuWeather meteorologist Carrie Schwendenhammer.
9: 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In the Calder Cup playoffs, the Chicago Wolves beat the Grand Rapids Griffins 3-2. They win that series, and now the Wolves advance to the Western Conference Finals. Congrats to them. 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
8: A week and a half ago, during the NASCAR race at Watkins Glen, driver Kyle Busch asked over his car radio for a doctor to meet him at his bus afterward. The TV broadcast said Busch had been fighting a sinus issue or a cold all week long. Thursday morning, NASCAR announced Busch was hospitalized, and Thursday afternoon, the two-time champion died at just 41. The nature of the serious illness that hospitalized him isn't publicly known, and it's not clear if that's related to what he was feeling at Watkins Glen. A day off for the Cubs meant the perfect time for our sister station 104.3 The Score to hold its annual Cubs for a Cure Radiothon, and they're still going. All night long till 10 a.m., 100% of the proceeds go to Brain Up for cancer research. Houston's at Wrigley Field all weekend long. 120 starts Friday, Saturday, Sunday. Jameson Taillon on the mound in the first one, and the Cubs trying to stop a five-game skid. White Sox in San Francisco. Davis Martin takes the ball for them on Friday night. It's no mystery why the Bears and special teams coordinator Richard Hightower were very interested in adding former Detroit Lions return man receiver Khalif Raymond.
10: Just his ability to make the first man miss. I mean, that is just, it jumps off the tape. I mean, even when we would play him twice a year, those weren't weeks when we slept well.
8: Hightower and staff sleeping just fine right now as the Bears continue their offseason work at Havis Hall. With sports at 16 and 46 past each hour, Rick Gregg, News Radio 105.9 WBBM.
9: It's coming up on 18 minutes past the hour with traffic and weather together on the 8th and the Healthy Minute.
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20: Traffic and weather together on the 8th. I'm Neil Fiorito. Here is a look at overnight construction starting on the Kennedy on both sides. You can expect delays. Driving in Augusta to the Ohio feeder, work in the right lane. Also, the exit to Ohio is closed on both sides of the Kennedy. There will be a detour. Up on traffic, Lawrence to Central, work in the two left lanes. No express lanes. They are closed overnight until 5 a.m. Work planned on the Stevenson Inn from Ashland to the Dan Ryan in the left lane. In Will County on 55 on both sides, expect delays at Joliet Road. Construction there. Also, road work to expect on the Tri-State Tollway southbound before the Eisenhower in the two right lanes. Also, expect some delays on the northbound side near the Eisenhower.

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6: Another game changer in the weight loss drug industry. Nearly half the patients who received a high dose of Eli Lilly's latest next-generation obesity shots lost about 30% of their body weight. That's on par with what you'd lose through riskier bariatric surgery. On Wall Street, stocks rose and oil fell on signals that Iran and the U.S. may be closer to a deal to end the conflict. The Dow today up 276 points, closing at a new all-time high. The Nasdaq up 23, the S&P added 13, and oil now close to $97 a barrel. On the eve of a scheduled trial, Meta Platforms joining TikTok, Google's YouTube, and Snapchat in reaching an undisclosed settlement in a landmark lawsuit alleging student addiction to Instagram and other social media platforms upended learning and pushed in public schools to spend enormous resources to fight a mental health crisis. And the Spanish fast fashion chain Zara launching a 150-piece collection of pants, shirts, and more with the pop star Bad Bunny. With business at 23 and 53 from the Bloomberg Newsroom, Tom Busby, News Radio 105.9 WBBM.
3: The Chicago Bears are making it clear that their only stadium choices are between Arlington Heights in Illinois and Hammond in Indiana. It comes as Chicago Mayor Brandon Johnson has insisted that Chicago is still a viable option. Thursday's announcement by the Bears said in part that the organization has exhausted every opportunity to stay in Chicago, but there is not a viable site in the city. The Bears are expected to make a decision between late spring and early summer. Coming up, the latest in traffic, weather, and WBBM headlines. It's 25 minutes past the hour.
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9: When you finally find your thing, you want the whole world to know about that thing. So you use a thing called Canva to make it an even bigger and better thing.

0: want to create flyers for that thing, make presentations for that thing, or design merch for that thing, you can do anything. So people can see your thing, feel your thing, love your thing. The next thing you know, it's a thing. Canva, the thing that makes anything a thing.
1: I'm WBBM News Radio political editor Jeff Buckles. Chicago and Illinois are heading into a pivotal midterm election with decisions that will shape everything from public safety and transit funding to taxes, schools, and the future of downtown. And WBBM News Radio will be everywhere the story unfolds. You'll hear directly from the candidates, the power brokers, and the people most affected, from the neighborhoods of Chicago to the suburbs and across the state. We go beyond the headlines to break down what's really at stake and what it means for you.
2: J.B. Pritzker.
3: People ought to pay attention to who it is actually that's trying to lower costs for them.
2: Darren Bailey.
4: Illinois is less affordable because of J.B. Pritzker.
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12: AccuWeather the forecast for the rest of today. Drenching thunderstorms that can produce damaging winds and cause flash flooding.
13: When you're on the go, in the city, or just planning out your day, you need a weather forecast you can rely on. At WBBM News Radio, we understand how quickly things can change in Chicago. Bright and sunny one minute, storm clouds rolling in the next. That's why we bring you traffic and weather together on the 8s every 10 minutes, every day, no matter what. It's not just a forecast, it's a plan for your day.
14: Strong to severe. Severe thunderstorms moving through the area, possibility of tornadoes as
15: rain
14: well.
15: And some thunder with some severe weather possible.
16: Stay weather aware. We are expecting thunderstorms to rapidly develop. These storms could be
17: informed of potential weather that's coming.
18: Know what to plan for the rest of the day, what you can and can't do.
19: Gotta get my traffic, gotta get my weather. Is it gonna rain? Is it gonna snow?
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13: 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And when it comes to traffic, we know every minute matters.
22: How are the roads, Neil?
23: A lot of traffic, especially coming into downtown. We'll start with the Eden, just getting to the junction. You're at 50 minutes.
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24: Traffic and weather together on the 8s. I'm Abby Ryan with a look at your overnight road work. Tri-State southbound before I-290 or Eisenhower. The Two right lanes are blocked until 5 a.m. past I-290. Local lanes closed till 5 a.m. The exit ramp to the inbound Eisenhower closed till 5 a.m. with a detour posted Cermak Road to Ogden. It's the left lane closed between 1 and 5 a.m. before the Lincoln Oasis. Two right closed until 5 a.m. Southbound Tri-State Tollway 294 at I-290 or Eisenhower. The left lane blocked until 5 a.m. Reagan Memorial Toll Road, westbound 88, Route 53 to Naperville Road, three right lanes blocked until 4 a.m. Eastbound 88 at Midwest Road, the two right lanes closed until 4 a.m. WBBM AccuWeather forecast overnight, cloudy skies, low 51 degrees. Later today, cloudy and breezy with a high of 62 degrees. You get traffic and weather together. 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
22: It's 30 minutes past the hour. Hello, I'm Roger Plummer. Thanks so much for tuning in. These are the top stories on News Radio WBBM. Local leaders gathered to unveil the city's plan to ensure a safe summer for Chicagoans. The remaining charges against the so-called Broadview Six have been dropped, citing improper conduct of grand jury proceedings.
25: This is Carolina Garibay. The Illinois Senate okays a bill that would allow minors to consent to birth control.
22: Plus, tensions were high on Capitol Hill following criticisms over President Trump's anti-weaponization fund. WBBM Sports, the Wolves topped the Griffins 3-2 in the Calder Cup playoffs. In the NHL playoffs, the Canadians beat the Hurricanes 6-2. And in the NBA playoffs, the Knicks clobbered the Cavaliers 109-93. The Cubs and the White Sox had the day off. WBBM Business, the Dow Jones finishes up 276 points. The NASDAQ inches up 23 points. And the S&P 500 moves up 13 points. AccuWeather says for Friday, mostly cloudy and breezy, though not as cool. A couple of showers around to the south and east of Chicago, a high of 67, but closer to 60 at the lakefront. And Friday night, cloudy with a couple of showers, a low of 55. It's 31 minutes past the hour. Teen takeovers have been front of mind for a lot of Chicagoans, especially as schools are wrapping up for the year. Now, city leaders are rolling out their summer safety plan, vowing collaboration to help keep residents safe this summer. WBBM's Andy Dane has the details.
26: Every single city department is engaged in the work of investing in people and places, creating safe spaces for young people, and serving our residents.
27: Mayor Johnson and officials from numerous Chicago departments and agencies laying out their game plans for summer 2026 here in back of the yards, which Police Superintendent Larry Snelling says are proactive, not reactive.
28: We will also have additional resources deployed in our busiest areas like the beaches, the lakefront, downtown, our business corridors throughout the entire summer.
27: The mayor says there will also be a renewed focus on youth engagement and programming, but that when it comes to keeping kids safe, the city needs some backup.
26: Our parents have to lean in. Our adults have to do more. If anyone believes that this effort is solely the responsibility of government, they're mistaken.
27: He says the overall goal is to build off of last summer, one of the safest in Chicago in 60 years. In back of the yards, Andy Day, News Radio, 105.9 WBBM.
22: Charges have been dismissed with prejudice against the Broadview 6 defendants. That's what U.S. Attorney Andrew Boutros announced in court Thursday. Boutros says the court's decision to dismiss the charges was due to the leading prosecutor's improper handling of the grand jury proceedings. A grand jury had previously indicted the six defendants on account of felony conspiracy following protests outside the Broadview ICE processing facility back in September. Charges were dropped against two of the six in March and the remaining four in April. The federal trial for misdemeanor charges was set to begin next week, but that has also been canceled. Illinois senators have advanced a proposal that would allow minors to receive birth control services without parental consent.
25: Bill sponsor Graciela Guzman says the legislation is designed to ensure people under the age of 18 can obtain contraceptives when needed, particularly in situations where parental involvement may not be possible. Republican opponents argue the measure sidelines parents from major medical decisions involving their children. The legislation now heads to the State House for consideration. Carolina Garibay, News Radio 105.9 WBBM.
22: Illinois is getting millions of dollars to reduce lead in drinking water.
0: It used to be that whenever you turned on a faucet in Chicago, that water was coming through a lead pipe. Chicago's building codes used to require lead service lines, but they were banned nationally in 1986 because of health risks. Now, the Environmental Protection Agency says roughly $295 million will go toward finding and replacing lead pipes that deliver water to homes in Illinois. The money is part of a nearly $3 billion national funding package from the EPA. Illinois received about 10% of that federal money, the most among all 50 states. Terry Keschner, News Radio 105.9 WBBM.
22: A growing number of Republicans on Capitol Hill are raising objections to President Trump's nearly $1.8 billion fund. It would give payouts to political allies who claimed they were targeted by the Biden administration using taxpayer money. A group of rioters who stormed the U.S. Capitol and attacked police officers on January 6th would be eligible to receive the funds. ABC's Mary Bruce has the details.
2: Acting Attorney General Todd Blanche scrambled to Capitol Hill, even suggesting that senators could claim money from the fund themselves. But sources tell us the meeting backfired spectacularly. Some Republican senators screaming at the acting attorney general, saying the president's fund could cost them the midterms. As things went downhill, Senate Republican leader John Thune abruptly canceling the planned immigration vote, sending everyone home for a week.
22: Lawmakers will revisit the immigration enforcement measure when they return the week of June 1st, which had been Trump's self-imposed deadline to pass the bill. Coming up, the latest in traffic and weather. It's 36 minutes past the hour.
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0: Traffic and weather together on the 8th. I'm Neil Fiorito, and here's a look at overnight construction to expect on the Kennedy on both sides. Inbound from Augusta to the Ohio feeder, work in the right lane. The exit to Ohio closed on both sides of the Kennedy with a detour overnight. Outbound on the Kennedy, expect delays. Lawrence to Central, work in the two left lanes. No express lanes, they will be closed overnight. Scheduled work on the Stevenson inbound from Ashland to the Dan Ryan in the left lane. I-55 on either side of Joliet Road in Will County construction. And work on the Tri-State Tollway southbound before the Eisenhower and up to two right lanes through the overnight hours. You get traffic and weather together on the 8th. 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
1: WBBM AccuWeather. The overnight brings plenty of clouds, breezy and cool conditions with a low of 49, with those clouds remaining in place on Friday. It's a breezy day once again, but not quite as cool as Thursday, with a couple of showers to the south and east of Chicago and a high of 67. For Friday night, expect clouds once again, a couple more showers, and a low of 55. I'm AccuWeather meteorologist LaTroy Thornton.
2: It's 40 minutes past the hour. Chicago's airports are preparing for a holiday travel rush and urging passengers not to wait until the last minute.
3: O'Hare Airport says it expects a more than 15% jump in passengers compared to last year's holiday weekend. Officials say security checkpoints could be especially busy, and travelers without a real ID may face extra screening steps and fees. The airports are expecting more than 2 million passengers overall, with Friday projected to be the busiest day. Sarah Herrera, News Radio 105.9 WBBM.
2: Across the nation, 45 million Americans are expected to travel this Memorial Day weekend. At the same time, travel has been slowed down at New York's airport after a sinkhole forced one runway to close. ABC's Will Reeves has more.
4: At New York's LaGuardia, that sinkhole on the taxiway disrupting flights for a second straight day, and severe weather compounding those travel woes, forcing air traffic controllers at Newark Liberty International to tell inbound aircraft the airport had no space.
5: The tower just called us and said they cannot take any more airplanes. They are in gridlock tonight.
4: And traffic delays in Los Angeles near LAX after a gas line was ruptured Wednesday night.
2: LaGuardia Airport's runway is expected to reopen before flight operations on Friday. Coming up, top trending stories and sports. It's 42 minutes past the hour.
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2: Advocates for disabled Chicagoans are celebrating what they call a major victory at City Hall after city council members approved a settlement in a nearly decade-old civil rights lawsuit. 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An Australian man got more than what he bargained for at his local grocery store. Reese Smoker found a live frog inside his sealed plastic bag of lettuce. Smoker brought the lettuce home to show his roommates. They collectively decided to name the frog Greg and gave him a little send-off before releasing him into the pond near their home. It's 46 minutes past the hour. Time for WBBM Sports in the NBA playoffs. The Eastern Conference Finals Game 2 saw the Knicks beat the Cavaliers 109-93. And in the National Hockey League's Eastern Conference Finals Game 1, the Canadiens routed the Hurricanes 6-2. Now with more sports, here's WBBM's Rick Gregg.
10: A stunner in the world of NASCAR. Two-time Cup Series champion Kyle Busch is dead at 41. Busch died the day news surfaced that he'd been hospitalized for a severe illness, but there's no word yet on what that illness was. Busch was set to race at the Coca-Cola 600 on Memorial Day before taking ill. Regardless of what anyone in Springfield or in the mayor's office might hope, the Bears say there's no way they're building a new stadium in Chicago. An official team statement says they exhausted every opportunity but could not find a viable site. And so it's Arlington Heights or Hammond. That's no different from what the Bears have been saying. But there was speculation this week that lawmakers were trying to find a way to steer the team back to Chicago proper. Bears special teams coach Richard Hightower was quite happy when he welcomed rookie receiver slash return man Xavion Thomas to Hallis Hall at the start of the month.
6: This is a player that catches the ball, looks natural, and he's been doing it his whole life, and he's eager to be great. I mean, one of his first questions he asked me was, why, coach, do most rookies not succeed in the NFL? What holds people back? So that told me right there about his mindset.
10: Hightower is also happy to have veteran receiver slash returner Khalif Raymond around for Thomas to learn from. Cubs, Sox both off Thursday. Cubs, Sox both in action Friday. Cubs starting a home series with Houston, hoping to stop a five-game slide. Sox in San Francisco hoping to stay above 500. 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
11: It's coming up on 48 minutes past the hour with traffic and weather together on the 8th.
9: In this city, the biggest stories don't always start with headlines. 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
13: Beyond Hunger is a food pantry, but we also offer a drive-through, and we have a home delivery program that serves Austin and Oak Park, as well as nutrition education. We have dietitians on staff and benefits access, so helping people sign up for SNAP, RTA rides, and Medicaid.
14: And here we are on a Saturday, and you're very busy.
13: Very busy. We have seen record numbers. Last Saturday, we served 422 households, which is about 1,200 individuals, and it's the most we've ever served in our entire history. A real feeling of scarcity right now, and we're just trying to make sure we have enough so that we can serve the people that are coming.
9: That's what we call a WBBM News Radio difference maker. Stories of people stepping up and making a real impact. And in neighborhoods across Chicago, the places that bring us together have stories, too. Made in Chicago is about the small businesses and the local dreams that shape the streets we live on, providing opportunities and helping our communities grow.
15: It's canning day at Aris Cider House Brewery and Restaurant in Old Irving Park.
16: We have a blush cider, which is our two different types of cherry cider.
15: Aris co-owner Michelle Foyk says everything from canning to keg filling to cider processing is done in-house. And after 3 years of work, Aris opened for business in 2018, becoming the first woman-owned brewery in Illinois. Voigt says they take a culinary approach to cider while still making them easy to drink.
17: One of the things that we like to do is show people that it's an introductory cider. We always want to be able to say, hey, you know those Granny Smith apples that you eat at home? Well, this actually tastes like a Granny Smith apple.
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21: Traffic and weather together on the 8th. I'm Abby Ryan with a look at your overnight road work. I-80 eastbound, ramps to and from Briggs closed until 5 a.m. Between U.S. 30 and 355, two left blocked until 5 a.m. Westbound I-80, US 30 to Richards, it's the left lane till 5 a.m. Ramps to and from Briggs closed until 5 a.m. too. Northbound Route 53, the northbound ramps to and from Dundee closed until 5 a.m. Reagan Memorial Toll Road, westbound 88 and Route 53 to Naperville Road, the three right lanes blocked till 4 a.m. Eastbound 88 at Midwest Road, it's the two right until 4 a.m. I-55 Will County northbound at Joliet Road, left lane till 5. Southbound I-55 at Joliet Road, two left blocked overnight till 5 a.m. WBBM AccuWeather forecast overnight. Cloudy skies, low 51 degrees. Later today, cloudy and breezy with a high of 62 degrees. You get traffic and weather together. 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
11: 50 minutes past the hour. Officials in the northwest suburbs are crafting an ordinance creating a social district. WBBM's Haley Hansen reports it should come up at the board's next meeting.
0: Under the ordinance being championed by Arlington Heights trustee Tom Schwingbeck, residents could take an alcoholic beverage through the village's al fresco zone. He got the idea from some popular vacation spots.
20: I can tell you that in Saugatuck and St. Joe, people love it. And they can walk into stores and shop and walk around town or sit in the park.
0: Assistant village manager Diana McCula researched social districts for the board, saying,
22: I spoke to many different communities. They all highlighted increased downtown visitation, greater traffic and dwell time, support for residents, bars, retailers, and so forth. And they just said all of them had a stronger downtown identity and vibrancy. All of the communities really love and appreciate the program.
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11: Coming up on Bloomberg Business, Waymo robo-taxi service is being halted in a major U.S. city. It's 51 minutes past the hour.
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25: Another setback for the current spring home selling season. Mortgage rates now at the highest level since August, averaging 6.51% according to Freddie Mac. Rising hopes for a diplomatic end to the war in Iran and a reopening of the Strait of Hormuz sent stocks higher today, despite some mixed signals on both sides. But that hope was enough for the Dow to close at a fresh record high and oil to close a little bit lower. At the closing bell, the Dow up 276 points, half of 1%. The Nasdaq added 23. The S&P was up 13 in oil, closing a little above $96 a barrel. Cosmetics giant Estee Lauder calling off merger talks with the Spanish makeup company Puig. That sent shares of Estee Lauder sharply higher in late trading. And Google temporarily halting service of its Waymo robo-taxis in Atlanta. That's over concerns that those cars may attempt to drive through flooded roads like one did in San Antonio last month and was swept into a creek. With business at 23 and 53 from the Bloomberg Newsroom, Tom Busby, News Radio 105.9 WBBM.
11: An 18-year-old suburban student is in custody accused of threatening people while he had a knife on campus. Police say the incident happened Wednesday about 7:20 p.m. at Rolling Meadows High School. Police say the student did not display a weapon during the incident, but they detained him and recovered two knives. Rolling Meadows police say no students or staff members were injured, and activities at Rolling Meadows High School continued as scheduled. Coming up, the latest in traffic, weather, and WBBM headlines. It's 55 minutes past the hour.
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6: I'm WBBM News Radio political editor Jeff Buckles. The Chicago area is heading into one of the most important election years in recent memory, and WBBM News Radio will be all over the action. From the race for governor to pivotal contests for Congress, local offices, key referendums that will shape the future of our state, our newsroom will deliver comprehensive coverage every step of the way. You'll hear the voices of candidates and voters from every corner of our region and the state, from downtown Chicago to the suburbs, from Rockford to Carbondale. We will take you beyond campaign speeches to explain what's really at stake.
8: I'm morning news anchor Cisco Cotto. As candidates hit the campaign trail, WBBM reporters will be there inside union halls, school auditoriums, and debate stages. We'll bring you the energy of campaign season, the rallies, the policy debates, and the unexpected moments that define every election. We'll separate fact from fiction and help you understand how national issues are playing out right here at home.
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4: 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Traffic and weather together on the 8s all day, all night.
0: traffic and weather together on the 8th. I'm Neil Fiorito. Here's a look at overnight construction starting on the Tri-State Tollway southbound before the Eisenhower. Work expected in the two right lanes. And then you're going to have some work from Cermak to Ogden in the left lane and near the Lincoln Oasis in the two right lanes. Northbound on the Tri-State at the Eisenhower, work in the lanes overnight. Various lanes will be closed. Planned work on the Ronald Reagan Tollway, I-88 westbound, 53 to Naperville Road in the three right lanes. Eastbound on I-88 at Midwest Road, work in the two right lanes. Looking at I-80 in the southwest suburbs, 80 ramps eastbound to and from Briggs shut down overnight. Between US 30 and 355, work in the two left lanes. Expect delays westbound 80, 30 to Richards, work in the left lane. The AccuWeather forecast overnight, cloudy skies, low of 50. Friday, cloudy, breezy, and maybe a shower. Your high 67. Hit traffic and weather together on the 8th on News Radio 105.9 WBBM.
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0: for the NASCAR world after the sudden death of driver Kyle Busch following an illness. The two-time NASCAR Cup Series champ had called the doctor 12 days ago asking him to give him a shot as he was reportedly struggling with a cold made worse by G-forces on the track. ABC's Andrea Fuji.
1: Busch won more races across NASCAR's three national series than any other driver in history. Just last week, after winning at Dover Motor Speedway, he gave a now very meaningful response to a reporter's question.
2: Why do these moments never get old, Kyle?
3: Because you never know when the last one is.
0: Busch leaves behind a wife and two children. Following backlash over the $1.8 billion fund set up to help those who feel they've been wronged by the government, there was no vote taken in the Senate on the president's $70 billion immigration enforcement package.
4: It's something that he's been asking for. He wants that bill on his desk by June 1st. That is not going to happen now. And that is due to a sort of rebellion that occurred in the Senate Republican conference on Thursday morning. We had acting Attorney General Todd Blanche come up to Capitol Hill to sort of do a bit of a cleanup for Senate Republicans who were pretty publicly out there lambasting this IRS weaponization fund.
0: ABC's Ali Pekoran on Capitol Hill. The idea of U.S. military intervention in Cuba is being raised again as Secretary of State Marco Rubio meets with NATO members in Sweden. He's there for talks on Iran and the broader mission of the alliance. Rubio, as he arrived, saying,
5: "The president's views, frankly, disappointment at some of our NATO allies and their response to our operations in the Middle East. They're well documented. That will have to be addressed."
0: The Sherpa, who has summited Mount Everest 32 times, is urging authorities to limit the number of climbers on the mountain. On Wednesday, 274 people crowded the path to Everest summit. That's the highest number recorded on a single day from the Nepal side. 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
9: It's 5:03, finally, Friday morning. Good morning. I'm Bo Duran. Cisco Cotto is off today. We are checking in at 53 degrees in Chicago under cloudy skies. We're going to see those clouds linger throughout the morning. Could see some sun as we move through the afternoon. It'll be a bit breezy as well, getting up to a high of 67. We'll check your full AccuWeather five-day forecast coming up at 5:15. 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City leaders are unveiling their comprehensive safety plans ahead of the unofficial start of summer, Memorial Day.
10: Here in back of the yards, Mayor Johnson and others say they are ready to ensure a safe summer in Chicago.
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10: Evidence by police, fire, park district, and violence intervention.

0: Detention officials on hand, promising collaboration to prevent summer violence in the form of added patrols, youth engagement programming, and more.
1: If we believe that we can arrest our way towards safety, we're wrong. We ask police officers to do too much. At some point, adults have to work hard to help raise their children.
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2: The deaths of four people, including two children in an extra alarm fire in West Englewood, have all been ruled as homicides. The fire started in a home near 62nd and Paulina early Wednesday morning. The adults were identified as 57-year-olds Lisa Brown and Reginald Lee Wilson. The medical examiner has now ID'd one of the children as 8-year-old Royalty Rattler. The 15-year-old who died in the fire is still unidentified. Officials say two other children were injured in the fire, but they are now in stable condition. Cook County Judge Erica Reddick has announced she will not appoint a special prosecutor to investigate actions by ICE agents during Operation Midway Blitz. Cook County State's Attorney Eileen O'Neill Burke said it's up to citizens to report crimes and police to arrest criminals. She was asked whether justice delayed is justice denied.
3: You know, I will say this, that cases don't get better with age. That is, witnesses go away and, you know, the evidence on the ground goes away. Absolutely, and that's an issue you should bring up with law enforcement.
2: The judge said more than 400 petitioners did not meet the legal requirements for a special prosecutor, but it's possible the matter could end up back in court. At 5:05, Chicagoans looking for something new to do this summer can now head over to California's Central Coast on a new nonstop flight.
4: It looks like I'm a wreck. It's in the hole!
5: If getting to Pebble Beach from Chicago in less than 5 hours has ever been on your bucket list, now might be the time to grab that half pencil and cross it off.
4: $1,000 you missed that putt.
5: Beginning this weekend on Saturdays only, United will offer a nonstop from O'Hare to the Monterey Municipal Airport.
6: Shortest distance between two points is a straight line.
5: The walkable Monterey Bay offers a massive aquarium and the fabled Cannery Row, which provides an immersive history into a commercial fishing industry that decimated area marine life before the creation of a more than 6,000 square mile national marine sanctuary. The air now filled with the barks of harbor seals, the waters famous for great white sharks and migrating whales. It's also home to the Monterey Submarine Canyon, comparable in size to the Grand Canyon. For now, United's nonstop flight from Chicago to Monterey is a seasonal venture, with the last booking back to Chicago this summer falling on Saturday, September 26th. That means you would be able to get one day in at this year's Monterey Jazz Festival had you flown in the weekend prior. Brandon Eisen, News Radio 105.9 WBBM.
2: A Southside business owner says he may have to shut down over a dispute with the city. Joe Schrader and his wife have been running Schrader's Goods in Mount Greenwood since 2011. The shop sells apparel with Chicago Fire Department insignia, but they recently received a cease and desist order to stop selling trademarked merchandise.
7: We're a small family business, and people know how critical we are to neighborhoods. And honestly, the service we provide to the Chicago Fire Department, the members of the fire department count on us for a lot of the things that they get, you know, that they wear. So we're hopeful that we can come up with a reasonable solution.
2: Schrader says he's had talks with city leaders to settle the issue and get back to business as usual. He's also started an online petition to build support. You may know him as a Chicago restaurant and club owner, but now Bill Deck has made a documentary about food and family.
8: My name is Billy Deck. Filipino American.
9: Billy Deck made a name for himself in the Chicago hospitality and club scene.
10: Please welcome the fabulous Billy Deck. Hey, Billy.
9: Now he's the star and producer of a new documentary that was born out of his love for his grandmother and her Filipino food.
8: This was actually not supposed to be a documentary at first. I really wanted to just go back to the islands of the Philippines and learn the recipes of my ancestors.
9: He brought a camera along as he visited several of his mother's native islands of the Philippines, connecting with relatives and documenting family recipes.
8: It was very emotional. I lost two of my last three elders on the same day, so there's one last remaining elder in the 7,641 islands of the Philippines, and I was trying to find her and other family members to learn these lost recipes.
9: Food Roots held a free screening this week that benefited Common Threads. The documentary can also be seen on PBS and on YouTube.
11: This doesn't happen to people.
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2: At 5:08, time for traffic and weather together on the 8s, and some closures downtown continue for the Sueños Music Festival. We have Balbo shut down in Grant Park between DuSable Lakeshore Drive and Michigan Avenue. We also have Columbus now closed between Roosevelt and Jackson. That closure until Monday evening. And Ida B. Wells is also shut down between Columbus and Michigan Avenue until Monday evening for the Sueños Music Festival that happens this weekend. Plan accordingly. Your east-west routes through the park are Jackson or Monroe this weekend, but just plan for extra heavy traffic around the park. On DuSable Lakeshore Drive, getting through the park right now, you're all good, both on the north and southbound trips along the lakefront. Also all clear on the Edens today. Between Lake Hook and the Kennedy Junction, everything is delay-free. The Kennedy inbound trip, just 15 from O'Hare, just 9 minutes in from the junction. On the outbound side of the Kennedy, no major delays. You're looking good as you pass the Wintrust mural near North Avenue. The westbound side of 190, the O'Hare extension, seeing some heavy traffic this morning from River Road over to Mannheim as you make your way into the choke point, where the tollways come into the 190 getting into the big airport. Eyes now are all clear in and outbound between the Jane Addams Tollway and the Byrd Interchange. No major delays on the Stevenson either. Between 355 and the lakefront, you're all clear. On the city south side, the Dan Ryan's all good in and outbound. 57 and the Bishop Ford are fine, too. With the Tri-State, Jane Addams, Reagan, and Veterans Tollways all looking good. Overnight road work is finished up on the tollway system, and we're in great shape on Route 53 in the northwest suburbs, along with I-80 through Joliet. In and out of northwest Indiana, 8094 along with I-65 and the Indiana Toll Road. Checking in fine. AccuWeather says we're going to have some clouds to start the day. Breezy throughout the afternoon, but we'll see some peaks of the sun later on today. Not as cool as yesterday. High of 67 for tonight. Cloudy with a shower around late, and we'll see a low of 54 for tomorrow. Passing morning shower mainly toward northwest Indiana. Otherwise cloudy with highs ranging from near 60 at the lakefront to the lower 70s well inland. Right now it's 56 degrees in Alsip. It's 51 in Hoffman Estates. We're 52 degrees on the lakefront at 5.
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2: Chicago Bears responding to the city's mayor. Mayor Johnson has recently suggested the city is still a contender to host the team's future stadium. But the Bears have released a statement disputing that. The short announcement from the Bears says they have exhausted every opportunity to stay in Chicago, adding it was their initial goal. But the statement goes on to say the only viable options at this point are the locations in Arlington Heights and in Hammond. NFL Commissioner Roger Goodell said the same thing at this week's NFL owners meeting in Florida. Arlington Heights officials are considering an ordinance that would allow residents to walk around parts of downtown with a cocktail in hand.
20: We're going to be talking about the possible creation of a downtown social district program.
21: Assistant Village Manager Diana McCullough researched social districts similar to those in place in Saugatuck and St. Joe. Alcoholic beverages could only be consumed in Arlington's alfresco zone.
20: It supports downtown activity during alfresco season. It enhances walkability, dining, and entertainment experiences, and many communities use these districts to encourage visitors to spend just a little bit more time in our downtown before and after dining, shopping, and attending events.
21: A social district pilot program could begin this summer and end the last week of September. Haley Hansen, News Radio 105.9 WBBM.
2: The owners of the Chicago Tribune have hammered out a deal to buy the Daily Herald. The board of Paddock Publications, which operates the suburban paper, sent an email to employees announcing the agreement. It's expected to be finalized in about a month. We do not know the price tag at this point. The Daily Herald was founded in 1872 as the Cook County Herald. We'll have you check your Friday morning sports on the way, and your AccuWeather 5-day forecast is coming up. It's 5:13.
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4: 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We say good morning to meteorologist Joe Lundberg.
5: And good morning, Bo. And it's going to be a mostly cloudy day today. Kind of breezy, but at least a little warmer than yesterday, as we'll sneak up to about 67. A little cooler by the lake. Overnight tonight, cloudy and brisker. Can be a shower or two later on. Most of those are going to stay just to the south and east of the city. The overnight, though, 54. Again, the risk of a shower early tomorrow. Mostly cloudy throughout the day. There could be a few sunny breaks in the afternoon. We'll be in the 60-degree range of the lakefront, but some of the southwest suburbs could get into the low 70s. A little warmer, a little brighter on Sunday with clouds and sun. There can still be a shower, but a good bit of the day ends up rain-free. We'll get the 76 of the upper 60s of the lakefront. We saved the best for last, Memorial Day. More sun than clouds, pleasantly warm, slight, and I do mean slight chance of a shower, 82, mid-70s at the lakefront. Not bad Tuesday, some sunshine, we'll get to 85, upper 70s by the lake. Right now it's 55 degrees, Blue Island, 52 at the lakefront, 53 at O'Hare at Midway. Relative humidity at 66%, the wind east-northeast at 12, and the barometer 30.16 inches and steady. We're headed up to about 67 later today. I'm AccuWeather meteorologist Joe Lundberg.
4: 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Good morning, Josh Liss.
6: Hi there, good morning to you and all. It sounds like the weather will be fine for the Cubs and Astros at 1:20. Start of a three-game series with the slumping Cubs, hoping to tear out of a season-worst five-game losing streak. And they've got the Stros at home, while the White Sox start the series in San Francisco tonight. Slight underdogs. They've lost two out of three, but still sit within three games of Cleveland in the division race and are second in the AL wildcard race. That's after the Guardians dropped the Tigers 3-1 yesterday with a home run from Patrick Bailey. First place Cleveland. Out of the corner of the Sox eye, they see them starting a series at Philadelphia tonight. On the court, New York humbles Cleveland by 16, 109-93 for a 2-0 lead in the Eastern Conference Finals. The Knicks have won 9 in a row this postseason. Josh Hart, 26 points, a personal playoff best. That's after he got benched during the 22-point comeback win in Game 1. The Knicks are up 2-0 and back at Cleveland for Game 3 tomorrow night. The West Finals shift to San Antonio with a series tied 1-1. Oklahoma City about a 1.5 underdog against the Spurs tonight. East Finals in the NHL. Montreal skates quickly past Carolina in a surprise 4-1 lead in the first period. The Hurricanes hadn't lost at all this postseason, hadn't given up more than two goals in any of eight wins, but the Canadiens take the game 6-2. Montreal's at Carolina for game two tomorrow. Vegas at Colorado tonight. The Wolves have reached the Western Conference Finals in the AHL, stuffing Grand Rapids and Rosemont 3-2. 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
4: At 5:18, time for traffic and weather together on the 8th, and some long-term closures downtown still impacting your travel around the loop. That includes State Street shutdown. This is on the southbound side of State Street. You're closed from Wacker to Randolph. It's all because of sewer work going on. For the next couple of weeks here, the State Street will remain closed southbound, and Lake Street also closed in the same area. Both directions between Dearborn and Wabash, no access to Lake Street. So use Wacker instead as your alternate to get around that. On the expressways, no major problems so far this morning on the Edens. It's all clear, 15-minute trip between Lake Hook and the Junction on the North Shore. On the Kennedy on the inbound side, we're also looking good. Just 15 minutes from O'Hare to downtown and just 9 minutes in from the Junction with the outbound side of the Kennedy. Smooth sailing all the way out to 190. It's when you get to westbound 190, the O'Hare extension, that you're seeing some heavy traffic this morning. Slow go from River Road over to Mannheim, where all the tollway traffic comes in to join in to try to get to the big airport. So give yourself a couple of extra minutes to get through Rosemont on that westbound side of 190. On the Eisenhower, looking great so far this morning from the Jane Addams Tollway into the Burn Interchange and back out. No delays.

On 290 today. The Stevenson also holiday Friday light so far this morning, just 25 minutes from 355 to DuSable Lakeshore Drive, and it's a 17-minute trip in from the Tri-State with no outbound issues. On the Dan Ryan, heading inbound just 12 minutes from 95th into downtown and back. Both I-57 and the Bishop Ford are smooth sailing on the south side too. DuSable Lakeshore Drive all clear on your north and southbound trips. You're looking good on the lakefront, but in Grant Park, we have plenty of closures for the Sueños Music Festival this weekend. That includes Balboa shutdown between the drive and Michigan Avenue.

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2: Good afternoon, and not as cool as yesterday. A high of 67 tonight. Cloudy with a shower around late and a low of 54. And then tomorrow, your Saturday, we'll start with a passing morning shower, mainly in northwest Indiana, but otherwise cloudy with highs ranging from near 60 by the lake to lower 70s well inland. We're at 55 degrees in Naperville this morning, 51 in Hoffman Estates. It's 53 degrees at Midway Airport at 520. Top story this hour, city leaders gathered yesterday to detail their summer safety plan ahead of the Memorial Day weekend. Chicago Police Superintendent Larry Snelling says people may see an increased police presence in certain parts of the city over the next few days. We'll have much more on this story coming up at 5:31. The Memorial Day weekend is here, meaning Chicago's beaches will open this morning.
3: Summertime, from Juneway Beach and Rogers Beach on the far north side to Rainbow Beach and Calumet Beach on the far south side, Chicago's 22 beaches will be open through Labor Day on September 7th. Lifeguards will be on duty at all locations, where many of them have beach wheelchairs available to use for free. 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
2: The Field Museum's new highly anticipated Pokemon fossil exhibit opens to the public today. We stopped by yesterday during the members' preview, and we talked to co-curator Arjun Mann.
4: In a time where science is under attack, and I'd say definitely lacking funding, it is important to remind people the far-reachingness of science and how natural history like paleontology permeates disciplines and other areas, including media like Pokemon. And this shows you why you should care and can inspire people to see the importance of continuing research in natural history.
2: This is the first time the exhibit will be shown in the U.S. after debuting in Japan. You'll need an extra ticket to see it, and some dates have already sold out. Check the Field Museum's website before visiting. Market futures are pointing upward this morning. Details coming up from Bloomberg. It's 5:22.
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2: 5:23, time for business. We say good morning to Gina Cervetti.
10: Well, good morning. Right now, the futures look pretty good here from the CME in Chicago. S&P futures up 11, NASDAQ futures up 25, Dow futures up 137. Crude is higher too, but it's still under $100 a barrel, right above $98. From the Chicago Board of Trade, corn up 2.5, wheat up 3.25, soybeans up 5.75 cents. The S&P is headed for its longest streak of weekly wins since 2023. Stocks were a little higher yesterday, and the Wintrust WBBM Chicago Index from Bloomberg was little changed. Today we get the full May reading of U.S. consumer sentiment from the University of Michigan. Economists don't expect a major revision to this month's earlier reading, which showed that sentiment was at its lowest in almost five decades of tracking. With business

0: At 23 and 53 and in the noon business hour, live from Bloomberg, Gina Cervetti, News Radio 105.9 WBBM.
1: Closures in place downtown for this weekend's Sueños Music Festival, causing delays along the lakefront. We have the details coming up with traffic and weather together on the 8th. It's 525.
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12: 5:28 now, traffic and weather together on the 8th. Here's Bo Duran.
13: Looks like a new crash on the inbound side of the Eisenhower this morning. Rachel, this is going to be at Sacramento Boulevard. Reported this crash. Looks like it's over on the possibly vehicles on both shoulders here on the left and right sides. May have a lane blocked on the inbound side of the Ike as you approach Sacramento Boulevard. We're seeing some heavy traffic from Independence because of it. So calling it 36 minutes from the Jane Addams Tollway into the Burn Interchange. An 18-minute trip in from Mannheim on the inbound side of the Ike. Outbound Eisenhower, no major issues at the moment. The Eden's looking good so far this morning between Lake Hook and the Kennedy Junction. You're all clear. The Kennedy inbound trip at just 15 minutes from O'Hare to downtown and just 9 minutes in from the junction. The outbound side of the Kennedy, you're looking good until you get out to 190. It's that westbound side of 190 where you're pretty heavy from Cumberland over to Mannheim at that choke point where the tollway traffic comes into 190, causing a real delay getting through Rosemont this morning. Give yourself at least an extra 5 minutes out to the big airport for your holiday weekend flight. On the Stevenson, on the inbound trip, a little bit slow now from Cicero Avenue to Kedzie, 28 minutes from 355, 20 from the Tri-State Inn. The outbound Stevenson's fine. On the Dan Ryan, on the inbound side, looking good in the local lanes. It's in the express lanes. We have a slow spot building up. This is going to be from Pershing to the Chinatown feeder. So as you pass Sox Park, staying in the local lane saves you a couple minutes. I-57 is delay-free. The Bishop Ford all clear this morning between 8094 and the Dan Ryan. No major delays on DuSable Lakeshore Drive at the moment. On the Tri-State Tollway, looking pretty great. The Jane Addams Tollway is fine, too. On the Reagan Tollway, on the eastbound side of 88, looks like we have a new crash. Going to be just past Highland Avenue before you get into the Myers Toll Plaza. This crash in the right lane on 355, you're fine. Route 53 in the northwest suburbs and I-80 in Joliet, you're good. And out of northwest Indiana, no major delays so far this morning. From the Metro Traffic Center, next reports at 538, News Radio 105.9 WBBM.
12: AccuWeather says it's going to be cloudy, breezy, not quite as cool at least, with a high 67 degrees. Might have a couple rain showers to contend with late tonight with a low 54. A little warmer tomorrow. We're talking lower 70s at times with some scattered rain. It's 53 degrees now at O'Hare and Midway, 52 at the lakefront. All your top stories coming up in less than 30 seconds.
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12: 5:30 Friday morning, May 22nd. Glad to have you with us. I'm Rachel Pearson, filling in for Cisco Cotto, and these are the top stories on News Radio WBBM. City leaders laying out their plans to keep residents and visitors safe during the summer months.
19: This is Terry Keschner. The EPA turns on the money faucet, and Illinois gets millions to clean up its drinking water.
12: Secretary of State Marco Rubio addresses the state of peace talks with Iran. Plus, the Democratic National Committee releases its post-election autopsy for 2024. WBBM Business, S&P futures up 12 points, NASDAQ futures up 33 points. AccuWeather says it's going to be cloudy, not quite as cool as yesterday, with a high 67 degrees. Those temperatures fall to the mid-50s overnight. It's tomorrow when the real chance for rain comes. Temperatures climbing up to the low 70s. It's 5:31. The News Watch continues. And with Memorial Day weekend and warmer weather now on the horizon, many Chicagoans are making their summer plans. Safety leaders in the city now sharing their goals for keeping people safe with an influx of crowds and tourists. Chicago Police Superintendent Larry Snelling says you might notice more patrols out.
20: We will also have additional resources deployed in our business areas, like the beaches, our busiest areas like the beaches, the lakefront, downtown, our business corridors throughout the entire summer.
12: Now, building on last year's efforts, the city's introducing a refreshed approach designed to prevent violence, strengthen neighborhoods, and expand access to resources. A Southside business owner, meantime, says he's at risk of shutting down for good if a logo-related dispute with City Hall isn't resolved.
21: We just want to continue to do what we've been doing, which is take care of the families and the firefighters of the city of Chicago.
22: Joe Schrader and his wife have been running Schrader's Goods in Mount Greenwood since 2011, 2 years after the store opened. Since then, he says the shop has sold, among other things, Chicago Fire Department apparel. That is, until they received a cease and desist order this week to stop selling trademarked merch.
21: We've never known or heard of any, you know, such violation prior to this. So, yeah, we're as surprised as anyone.
22: Through an online petition and talks with city leaders, Schrader says the family is doing their best to settle the issue and get back to business as usual.
21: My wife and I are firm believers and optimists in that we'll be able to come up with a positive resolution for both parties, but the reality is our business is at risk.
22: Andy Day, News Radio, 105.9 WBBM.
12: Illinois is getting millions of dollars to reduce lead in drinking water.
19: It used to be that whenever you turned on a faucet in Chicago, that water was coming through a lead pipe. Chicago's building codes used to require lead service lines, but they were banned nationally in 1986 because of health risks. Now, the Environmental Protection Agency says roughly $295 million will go toward finding and replacing lead pipes that deliver water to homes in Illinois. The money is part of a nearly $3 billion national funding package from the EPA. Illinois received about 10% of that federal money, the most among all 50 states. Terry Keschner, News Radio 105.9 WBBM.
12: Ahead of a meeting in Sweden today with the foreign ministers of NATO countries, Secretary of State Marco Rubio says there are indications of progress in peace talks with Iran.
23: There's been some slight progress. I don't want to exaggerate it, but there's been a little bit of movement, and that's good. The fundamentals remain the same. Iran can never have a nuclear weapon.
12: Rubio added any diplomatic deal would be, quote, unfeasible if Iran imposes a toll on the Strait of Hormuz. The Democratic National Committee now released a report assessing the shortcomings of the Kamala Harris campaign in 2024. Here's ABC News political director Avery Harper.
24: There's nothing dramatically new in it, but it does put a finger on some painful realities that Democrats faced as they lost races up and down the ballot in 2024. The report does find that Democrats failed to build Kamala Harris up as a candidate before she became the nominee, that they struggled to make an affirmative case for her candidacy.
12: The report suggests the Trump campaign attack ads over transgender issues were particularly influential during that race. Still ahead, we'll bring you low gas prices, along with an update on traffic and weather together. Some details of a crash causing problems on the Eisenhower.
0: Hefty Slider Bags presents the Hefty Cha-Cha Slider.

0: slide, crisscross, so strong, cha-cha, hefty stroll.
1: Hefty, hefty, hefty.
0: Hefty slider bag, silly with a slide. One more time now, y'all. Come on.
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9: 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In Joliet, the Citgo on Cass and Youngs is selling gas for $4.69 a gallon. And in Bellwood, the Quick Trip on 25th and Van Buren selling gas for $4.74 a gallon. 5:38, a look now at traffic and weather together on the 8th. Here's Beau Durand.
10: Well, that escalated quickly on the inbound side of the Eisenhower at Sacramento Boulevard. We had a report of a crash a few minutes ago, and now all lanes are blocked on the inbound side of the Ike. No traffic getting through at Sacramento Boulevard. We heard from our tipster Brett on the WBBM Mercedes-Benz of Hoffman Estates traffic tip line at 855-70 Road about this crash. Apparently three vehicles involved, one on the left, one in the wall, two over on the right with some resulting police activity, and now IDOT crews along with state police have shut down all lanes of the inbound side of the Eisenhower, so traffic is completely stopped from Cicero Avenue. Nobody's getting through. Bail out, get to Roosevelt. That's where you want to be to avoid the, for now, shutdown of all lanes of the inbound side of the Ike. Looks like they're trying to get lanes open back up, but if you want to avoid the backup, use Roosevelt Road. That is your USPS Ground Advantage reliable route to avoid the big backup forming on the inbound side of the Eisenhower. Outbound 290 checking in okay, but we have a pretty big delay on the westbound side of 190 this morning. The O'Hare extension packed in from the Kennedy over to Mannheim. All the merging traffic coming in from the tollway system contributing to a 10-minute delay getting through Rosemont. If you got a Friday morning flight at O'Hare, give yourself extra time getting through that westbound side of 190. The outbound side of the Kennedy getting out to that point, just a tap of the brakes from Lawrence out to Foster, just 18 minutes from downtown out to 190. The inbound side of the Kennedy, a little bit slow from Harlan to Nagel, just 17 from O'Hare in. Eden's no major delays for now. The Stevenson on the inbound trip is slow

0: from Central to Kedzie. That's a 33-minute drive from 355 to the lakefront, 25 minutes in from the tri-state. The Stevenson outbound is all good. On the Dan Ryan on the inbound side, the local lane's fine for now, but the express lane's some slow go from 43rd to the Chinatown feeder. Staying in the local lane saves you 4 minutes. Those express lanes really slow passing Sox Park this morning. The outbound side of the Dan Ryan's all right, though. No delays on I-57. No worries on the Bishop Ford. DuSable Lakeshore Drive looking good north and southbound. The Tri-State and Jane Addams tollways are fine. On the Reagan Tollway heading eastbound, we have a crash. It's in the Myers Toll Plaza. Right lane blocked with this crash on the eastbound side of 88. 355, no worries. Route 53 and I-80 are all good. And in northwest Indiana, no major problems. Next, traffic from the Metro Traffic Centers at 548. 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
1: WBBM Acura, a mostly cloudy gray day today. Kind of breezy, too. 67 for high, low 60s by the lake. A cloudy, brisk night ahead. Shower or two later on, though, 54. Could be a shower early tomorrow. Otherwise, mostly cloudy skies. About 60 at the lakefront, but low 70s in the southwest suburbs. Warmer Sunday with clouds and sun. Could be a shower at the high 76, upper 60s at the lakefront. 55 degrees at Aurora. It's 53 at O'Hare and Midway, 52 at the lakefront, going up to 67. I'm AccuWeather meteorologist Joe Lundberg.
2: It's 540, and officials in Aurora say the recent phone scam targeting the city took more than $1 million from city payroll bank accounts.
3: Last month, Aurora officials say a city employee disclosed sensitive account information during a phone call from someone impersonating a bank representative. Officials say they became aware of the fraudulent payments from city accounts shortly after they happened and immediately notified law enforcement and hired outside cybersecurity experts. Aurora city officials say there is no evidence that the city's network or data systems were compromised. Roger Plummer, News Radio, 105.9 WBBM.
2: This Memorial Day holiday weekend rush already underway, but there's a problem at one of the busiest airports in the country. A sinkhole on the tarmac at New York's LaGuardia Airport has been causing some problems, as ABC's Morgan Norwood reports.
4: That runway now expected to reopen on Saturday after being shut down on Wednesday. Of course, it caused major delays and dozens of cancellations. The situation is among a few throwing a wrench into the holiday travel rush. An estimated 45 million Americans are projected to fly or drive in the coming days.
2: More than 450 flights have been delayed at LaGuardia due to that sinkhole. More than 50 have been canceled altogether. Britney Spears was reportedly talking like a child and offered to make lasagna for officers. This was during a traffic stop in California 2 months ago. ABC News correspondent Rena Roy with the details.
5: Newly released video shows the moment California Highway Patrol arrested Britney Spears for suspected driving under the influence.
6: I do smell alcohol coming from your car, okay?
5: She was pulled over after 911 calls about her erratic driving. She can be seen taking a sobriety test before being cuffed.
2: The police report says officers found what appeared to be a wine glass in the cup holder of Spears' car. Her blood alcohol level below the legal limit, but Spears said she had taken several drugs. This month, she accepted a plea deal and has been given 12 months probation. We'll bring you top trending stories along with an update in sports just ahead. It's 542.
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5: An environmental group put air tags on dozens of recyclable Starbucks cups to see just exactly where they go. They were dropped in recycling bins at 36 Starbucks locations across the country, tracked for 3 months. The group says a third ended up in a landfill. Almost a fifth of them were incinerated. Starbucks thinks the trackers stuck onto the cups. The trackers stuck onto the cups aren't recyclable, which may have kept them from going to the right facility. A Bruce Lee business card going up for auction, and experts think it'll sell for more than $6,000. No, the card doesn't promote professional butt-kicking. Instead, it was for Lee's side hustle as a martial arts tutor. He kept his plate pretty full, teaching kung fu while acting, writing, and directing films. And here I am just reading the news. At 5:47, time for sports with Josh Liss.
6: No grappling around here. The Cubs are going to try to take down the Astros this afternoon at Wrigley Field. Jameson Taillon will start. The second-place Cubs lost five in a row, a season worst, taking on an Astros team that's got the third-worst record in baseball. You'll follow the game on 104.3. The Score. White Sox Giants out west late tonight. Should be clear for baseball for Davis Martin and the Sox. Second in the AL Central, 3.5 games behind winning Cleveland. The Guardians beat the Tigers 3-1 while the Sox were off yesterday. NASCAR superstar, two-time Cup Series champion Kyle Busch, dead at 41 with no specific cause given. According to a statement from the family, unresponsive Wednesday when testing a simulator. He was hospitalized, treated for a severe illness. Busch was scheduled to compete this weekend. He's the all-time wins leader at Chicagoland Speedway in Joliet with 11 wins, 2 in NASCAR, 4 in the Xfinity Series, 5 in the Truck Series. Kyle Busch, dead at 41 years old. Lacrosse takes center stage in Evanston, Maryland, North Carolina. Then Northwestern plays John Hopkins in the national semifinals starting this afternoon. Josh Liss, News Radio 105.9 WBBM.
5: 5:48, traffic and weather together on the 8s. Here's Bo Duran.
7: Well, some good news on the inbound side of the Eisenhower. Hearing from our tipsters on the WBBM Mercedes-Benz of Hoffman's 8s traffic tip line at 855-780 Road that IDOT crew is able to clear the three-car crash at Sacramento Boulevard off of the inbound side of the Ike. All lanes are back open, but we're still seeing some pretty heavy traffic. You're packed in from Central over to Sacramento Boulevard from that earlier crash. So plan on 46 minutes from the Jane Addams Tollway to the Burn Interchange this morning. 28 on the drive in from Mannheim with the outbound side of the Eisenhower checking in okay. The Edens, no major delays for now. The Kennedy inbound trip slow from Harlan to Nagel at 17 minutes from O'Hare, but just 9 minutes in from the junction. The outbound side of the Kennedy, your slow goes from the Edens out to Sayre. It's a 20-minute trip out to 190. Once you get to westbound 190, it's packed today already. Right off the Kennedy, all the way over to Mannheim. Merging traffic coming in from the tollways, contributing to a 3-mile backup through Rosemont. You need to give yourself an extra 10 minutes to work through that delay. On the westbound side of 190 into the big airport. Stevenson inbound, heavy traffic off Central to Kedzie, 35 minutes from 355 to DuSable Lakeshore Drive. 27 in from the tri-state. The Stevenson outbound is all clear at the moment. On the Dan Run, on the inbound side, we have an issue in the express lanes. It's at 35th Street. Report of a stalled vehicle. Sounds like the left center lane is blocked. Thanks for tipster Todd for the heads up on that on the tip line. That's why traffic in the express lane is pretty heavy from 47th Street. Stay in the local lanes of the inbound side of the Dan Run. You're slowing in the locals is from Pershing to the Chinatown feeder. They're a 16-minute trip from 95th to downtown. If you get into the express lanes, you're in 4 minutes of extra traffic because of that stall right by Sox Park at 35th. The outbound Ryan's okay. 57 and the Bishop Porter both checking in okay so far this morning. morning, but DuSable Lakeshore Drive is all clear. The Tri-State Tollway and the Jane Addams are looking good. On the Reagan Tollway heading eastbound, we saw the crash in the Myers Toll Plaza. It was in the right lane. Looks like it's been moved over to the shoulder now. On 355, no major issues. No delays to report on Route 53 in the northwest suburbs or 80 in Joliet, and no major issues in or out of northwest Indiana. From the Metro Traffic Center, next reports at 558, News Radio 105.9 WBBM.
5: Well, we've got mostly cloudy skies here at the start of your Friday morning. It's going to climb up to a high 67 by afternoon. Couple scattered rain showers heading into this evening with an overnight low 54 degrees, though the real chance for rain comes tomorrow. We'll have some passing showers, mainly in toward northwest Indiana. Otherwise, it's going to be cloudy with a high in the low 70s. 53 degrees right now at O'Hare and Midway. It's 58 degrees in Joliet, 52 along the lakefront at 550.
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5: Technology is making it easier for people struggling with mental health to find help, but it also creates a new set of challenges.
8: The Naomi Ruth Cohen Foundation was founded in 2000. It's named after a woman with bipolar disorder who died by suicide. The foundation works to reduce the stigma around mental health so that people have the ability to heal and find treatment. Executive Director Tracy Levine says a mental health crisis can take many forms.
9: In some cases, it seems very obvious. People are behaving in a way that is so out of character and clearly concerning and maybe even becoming unsafe. And then there's the opposite, where people become very isolated, very withdrawn, and we're not aware, we're not noticing because they just aren't around us to be able to see what might be going on.
8: We talk about mental health education and the challenges posed by social media this week on At Issue. 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
15: Rachel, right now it's looking like a higher open from for Wall Street from the CME in Chicago. S&P futures up 9, NASDAQ futures up 25, Dow futures are up 113. NYMEX crude is higher by almost 2%, just above $98 a barrel. At the Chicago Board of Trade, corn up 1 3/4, wheat up 1.5 cents, soybeans are up 5 1/4. Stocks did edge higher yesterday. The Wintrust WBBM Chicago Index from Bloomberg was little changed. A closure of the Strait of Hormuz through August raises the risk of an economic downturn that comes close to the scale of the Great Recession in 2008. That is according to Rapidan Energy Group. Oil prices have nearly doubled since late February as the war between the U.S., Israel, and Iran upends global markets. And once again, right now, oil is just above $98 a barrel. With business at 23 and 53 and in the noon business hour, live from Bloomberg, Gina Cervetti, News Radio 105.9 WBBM.
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1: Hefty, hefty, hefty.
0: Hefty slider bag. Silly with a slide. One more time now, y'all. Come on.
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11: 5:58, traffic and weather together on the 8s with Bo Duran.
12: Had a bit of an issue on the inbound side of the Dan Ryan in the express lanes for a couple minutes. We had a stalled vehicle, was conked out right at 35th Street in the left center lane. IDOT crews arrived on the scene, were able to drag this thing off out of the express lane. So all lanes now back open on the inbound side of the Dan Ryan. You're still seeing some slowing from 43rd Street to the Chinatown feeder. If you're in the local lanes, you're at 18 minutes from 95th into downtown. The delay in the express lanes starts back at 51st because of that earlier stall. So they're a little bit slower in the express, but everything's starting to even out now with all lanes back open at Sox Park. The outbound Dan Ryan checking in okay at the moment. The Edens, no major delays in or out between Lake Hook and the Junction. Your Kennedy inbound travel time is just 18 minutes from O'Hare to downtown, just a little slow from Canfield to Austin. It's just 9 minutes in from the Junction, both in the local and the express lanes. The outbound side of the Kennedy, some slow spots off and on from Lawrence to 190. It's 19 minutes out to that long 190 ramp. Once you get to westbound 190, you got heavy spots right off the Kennedy all the way into the airport terminals. Give yourself an extra 10 minutes to get to the 4 miles of slowing through Rosemont into the big airport for your Friday morning holiday flight. Eisenhower inbound, heavy spots central to Damon. 39 minutes from the Jane Addams, it's 21 from Mannheim to downtown on the Ike. Outbound's okay, though. The Stevenson inbound slowing from Central to Kedzie at 33 from 355. 25 in from the Tri-State. No outbound delays to report. 57, the Bishop Ford and Dusable Lakeshore Drive are all clear. The Tri-State and Jane Addams tollways looking good. Reagan Tollway eastbound and the Myers Toll Plaza. Earlier crash, now clear. Out of the right lane on 355. No major delays. No worries on Route 53, I-80, or in or out of Northwest Indiana. From the Metro Traffic Center, next report's at 608. 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
11: It's a cloudy start to our Friday. It's going to continue throughout the afternoon as temperatures top out at 67 degrees, dropping to the low 50s overnight. Some scattered rain starts the day tomorrow. Otherwise, it's going to stay cloudy. Temperatures range from 60 to 70 degrees. 52 degrees right now at O'Hare and Midway. It's 51 degrees along the lakefront.
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14: I'm Mallory Vorbroker. A stunning change of events in the case against the Broadview 6.
11: Labor Day weekend marking the unofficial start of summer. City leaders lay out their safety plan. Plus, Democrats have released the 2024 election autopsy, blaming the Biden campaign for failing to set up Kamala Harris. Details on that just ahead with ABC News. WBBM Business, S&P futures are up 6 points. NASDAQ futures up 5 points. AccuWeather says cloudy skies with a high 67 degrees. It'll settle in the mid-50s overnight. Tomorrow, rain and a high around 65. ABC News at 6 o'clock.
15: From ABC News, I'm Sherry Preston. The racing world rocked by the sudden death of two-time NASCAR Cup Series champ Kyle Busch.
16: At just 41 years old, the married father of two died after being hospitalized with what his family describes as a severe illness. They did not elaborate. Reaction pouring in overnight. Denny Hamlin saying, "Absolutely cannot comprehend this news." Dale Earnhardt Jr. saying, "I will never be able to make sense of this loss, but I am thankful that we had found a way to become friends."
15: ABC's Andrea Fuji, 12 days ago, Bush had called a doctor to give him a shot because he was suffering from a severe cold, his family says. Most people have already left town for the Memorial Day weekend, or they're about to, and that's even though there are some weather troubles for many. ABC senior meteorologist says for a lot, could be a rainy one.
17: Watching a large area of showers from the Gulf Coast, the Ohio Valley, Mid-Atlantic, Dakotas into western Minnesota, maybe some severe storms in parts of Texas and Oklahoma, and it's nice in the west. That's what continues into the weekend.
15: Repairs on that sinkhole on a runway in one of the busiest airports in the country, New York's LaGuardia, not expected to be finished until tomorrow now, meaning possible further delays. Secretary of State Marco Rubio in Sweden for talks with NATO foreign ministers.
18: In the end, you know, like any alliance, it has to be good for everyone who's involved. It has to be a clear understanding of what the expectations are. And so certainly we'll try to lay the groundwork for that.
15: Acting Attorney General Todd Blanche traveling to Capitol Hill to defend President Trump's nearly $1.8 billion taxpayer-funded finance to set up those who claim to have been targeted by the government.
19: Blanche made a number of efforts to try to bring Republicans back on board this. According to one of my colleagues, Catherine Falders, he even at one point told Republican senators that they themselves could consider applying for money from the fund.
15: ABC's Ali Pekoran. Sources tell us some Republican senators yelled at Blanche, saying the fund could cost them the midterms. You're listening to ABC News.
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11: 6:03 Friday morning. Thanks so much for starting your day with us. I'm Rachel Pearson, filling in for Cisco Cotto. It's currently 52 degrees in Chicago, cloudy skies. It's going to stay that way as temperatures climb up to a high 67 degrees this afternoon. We're going to be tracking some scattered rain showers this evening into tomorrow morning. Our overnight low, 54 degrees. Tell you what your Memorial Day weekend has in store and your AccuWeather 5-day forecast coming up in just a few minutes. That's at 6:15. Our top local story on News Radio WBBM. Just days before trial, the Fed's case against the so-called Broadview 6 is now unraveled, as WBBM's Mallory Vorbroker reports.
14: U.S. Attorney Andrew Boutros, in a rare move, appeared in court to dismiss the misdemeanor charges against the remaining four members of the Broadview 6.

0: A group of protesters who were arrested outside the ICE enforcement facility in Broadview last fall. Defense attorneys say the U.S. Attorney's Office was forced to drop the case because of, quote, significant errors in the grand jury process. Here's defense attorney Chris Parente.
1: It should shame every single American that we have a Department of Justice that hides behind the grand jury in selling these indictments. And it's terrible conduct for anybody, much less a federal prosecutor. There's going to be repercussions for them, probably not from in this DOJ, but hopefully the Bar Association or someone else, the Illinois Bar, will take care of it.
0: There are expected to be sanctioned hearings for prosecutors involved in the case. It's one of the first high-profile cases charging protesters around Operation Midway Blitz. Mallory Vorbroker, News Radio 105.9 WBBM.
2: As those temperatures start to warm up, Chicago leaders say they're turning up the heat on partnerships to ensure a safe summer in the city.
3: We heard from a number of city officials here in Back of the Yards. Mayor Johnson, Police Superintendent Larry Snelling, Chicago Fire and Park District leaders, as well as violence intervention workers, all promising collaboration in the coming months to keep Chicago safe.
4: I'm counting on our parents and our adults to do more. Know where your children are, know what they're engaged in.
3: Emphasis on youth engagement and programming in hopes of preventing those teen takeovers in parts of the city, and even partnering with some social media companies to do so. Superintendent Snelling says Chicagoans can also expect a heavier police presence near businesses, beaches, and other bustling areas as temperatures begin to rise.
5: If we can prevent a catastrophe from happening, it's less likely someone is going to be hurt, injured, or even killed.
3: In Back of the Yards, Andy Day, News Radio, 105.9 WBBM.
2: A school in West Suburban Addison was evacuated due to a swatting call yesterday afternoon. The Addison School District says police responded quickly to an initial emergency report, determining there was no credible threat to Stone Elementary. Still, school district officials say staff and police followed established safety protocols to ensure the well-being of everyone on campus. Governor J.B. Pritzker, meantime, says he's looking forward to signing legislation banning so-called junk fees, you know, those extra charges that could be added to the price of an event, hotel room, meal, even an item bought online. State Representative and North Shore Democrat Bob Morgan, the main sponsor, says fees are often that hidden cost.
6: Whether it's the unexpected add-on charges when booking a hotel room or house rental, purchasing tickets online or ordering food delivery, you have already paid hidden fees. You've already paid junk fees.
2: The State House passed the bill last month. The Senate okayed the legislation Wednesday, now sending it to Governor Pritzker's desk. Starting tomorrow, United Airlines adding nonstop service to California's Central Coast.
7: If you've ever felt the call to explore the old stomping grounds of American literary giants such as Jack London, John Steinbeck, Ernest Hemingway, United is now offering seasonal nonstop flights on Saturdays back and forth from O'Hare to the Monterey Regional Airport beginning this weekend till the last weekend of September. In just 5 hours, Chicagoans can be within sight of Pebble Beach Golf Resorts if you're really feeling adventurous. It's then a full 11-minute drive to Carmel. Monterey, also home to the famed Monterey Bay Aquarium and a more than 6,000-square-mile national marine sanctuary. Nonstop flights from O'Hare to Monterey every Saturday all summer. 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
2: We now know the headliners for this summer's Taste of Chicago. The Department of Cultural Affairs and Special Events announced yesterday the headliners include Beach Bunny, Common, Original Coffee, Babyface, and Julieta Venegas. The Taste of Chicago runs July 8th through the 12th in Grant Park. 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More than 80 vendors will be selling food there as well. 608, now traffic and weather together on the 8s, sponsored by Four Seasons Heating, Air Conditioning, Plumbing, Sewer, and Electric. Here's Bo Duran.
8: Crash problems in northwest Indiana. This is in Michigan City on the eastbound side of I-94. If you're getting an early start to your Michigan travel for the holiday weekend, you got a crash to deal with in a lane here. It's on the eastbound side of I-94 where traffic is heavy, just past US 421 in Michigan City. Beware. The westbound side of I-94, all clear through Porter and Lake Counties getting into Indiana once you get, or into Illinois, out of Indiana, rather. Once you get into Illinois, no major problems on the expressways or tollways at the moment, but traffic is pretty heavy on the westbound side of 190, the O'Hare Extension. If you have a Friday morning flight at the big airport, plan for a delay through Rosemont. That westbound side of 190, pretty heavy off the Kennedy all the way into the airport terminals. A 4-mile backup through Rosemont today. Give yourself an extra 10 minutes to work through it on that westbound side of 190, the outbound Kennedy getting out to that point. Just a slow spot here and there from Central to 190. 18 minutes from downtown out to the long 190 ramp. The inbound side of the Kennedy. You're slowing us from Cumberland down to Austin. It's a 20-minute trip from O'Hare to downtown this morning, but just 9 minutes in from the Edens. All is clear in both the local and the express lanes from the Edens into downtown as you pass the Wintrust mural near North Avenue. No delays on the Edens this morning between Lake Hook and the Junction. The Eisenhower inbound, just a slow spot here and there as you make your way from Cicero Avenue to Sacramento Boulevard. 36 minutes from the Jane Addams. It's 18 from Mannheim in the outbound Ike. All clear, though. The Stevenson inbound got some slowing from Central to Kedzie today. 33 minutes from 355, 25 in from the Tri-State. The outbound Stevenson's all good. The Dan Ryan inbound, some heavy spots off and on from 47th to the Chinatown feeder. Plan on 17 minutes from 95th to downtown in both the local and the express lanes, but no outbound delays. Both I-57 and the Bishop Ford are delay-free this morning. Enjoy the wide-open travel between I-80 and the Dan Ryan on the south side. DuSable Lakeshore Drive also all clear. The Tri-State Towing, no northbound delays. Southbound on the Tri-State, slow approaching Ogden. It looks like we have a crash involving a box truck. It's over on the right shoulder. No lanes are blocked. The Jane Addams, Reagan, and Veterans Towways are all right. No delays on Route 53 in the northwest suburbs in spite of the ongoing road work. All clear on I-80 through Joliet as well, both east and westbound. From the Metro Traffic Center, next reports at 618, News Radio 105.9 WBBM.
2: The WBBM AccuWeather forecast calls for mostly cloudy skies. It's breezy out there today, though not quite as cool. We'll climb up to a high 67 degrees. Maybe some scattered rain showers tonight into tomorrow morning. That low 54 degrees should reach 60 along the lakefront tomorrow afternoon, closer to the 70s in the far west suburbs. Right now, it's 52 degrees at O'Hare, 53 at Midway, 51 along the lakefront. We're headed up to a high of 67, and your AccuWeather five-day forecast just a few minutes away, coming up at 6:15. Still ahead, outdoor dining could be expanding in one northwest suburb. We'll tell you all about it next.
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2: 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Officials in the northwest suburbs are crafting an ordinance creating a social district. 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
12: Under the ordinance being championed by Arlington Heights trustee Tom Schwingbeck, residents could take an alcoholic beverage through the village's El Fresco zone. He got the idea from some popular vacation spots.
13: 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And they can walk into stores and shop and walk around town or sit in the park.
12: Assistant Village Manager Diana McCula researched social districts for the board, saying,
14: I spoke to many different communities. They all highlighted increased downtown visitation, greater traffic and dwell time, support for residents, bars, retailers, and so forth. And they just said all of them had a stronger downtown identity and vibrancy. All of the communities really love and appreciate the program.
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0: that. 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
1: Hefty, hefty, hefty.
0: Hefty slider bag. Seal it with a slide. One more time now, y'all. Come on.
2: At 6:15, it's time for the AccuWeather 5-day forecast, sponsored by Four Seasons Heating, Air Conditioning, Plumbing, Sewer, and Electric. Here's meteorologist Joe Lundberg.
3: And good morning, Rachel. It's a cloudy morning, and we're going to see those clouds throughout the day today. There'll be a pretty stiff breeze as well. Our high does get to 67, a little warmer than yesterday, although low 60s at the lakefront. Tonight, cloudy, but this could be a shower or two later on. Won't be much. Most of them stay east of the city, the low 54. And that's pretty much the story tomorrow. Maybe a shower early, particularly in northwest Indiana. Otherwise, lots of clouds. About 60 at the lakefront for high, but I think we can get to the low 70s in the southwest suburbs. Gets a little bit warmer across the area Sunday with clouds and some sun. At a passing shower, we get to 76, upper 60s at the lakefront. Even warmer on Monday with more sun than clouds. Our high 82, mid-70s at the lakefront. Some sunshine and warm Tuesday, mid-80s, upper 70s by the lake. 50 degrees right now in Hoffman Estates, 51 at the lakefront, 52 at O'Hare, 53 degrees at Midway. Humidity at 66%, the wind east-northeast at 15, and the barometer 30.15 inches, and it is falling. We're headed up to a high of 67 today. I'm AccuWeather meteorologist Joe Lundberg.
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4: Hello, good morning. Perhaps a little home cooking will make a difference again for the Cubs. Once again, hoping to snap a 5-game losing streak when Jameson Taillon tosses at the lowly Astros in a 3-game series opener at Wrigley Field this afternoon.
5: We've really found a way to make this an advantage. And then obviously, like, the fans coming alive in big situations. You know, some of these teams aren't completely used to that, which we are. We're spoiled. We get to play with it every night.
4: Yeah, Jameson Taillon, 2-3, 4.97 ERA against the Astros, and Spencer Arrighetti, who is 5-1, but the Stros have the third worst record in baseball. The Cubs a game and a half back of Milwaukee. You're listening to this afternoon's action, 104-3 The Score. The White Sox start late at San Francisco tonight with Davis Martin on the mound. They've lost 2 out of 3 coming out of Seattle. Cleveland beat Detroit 3-1, so the Sox are 3.5 back in the division. Kyle Busch has died at age 41. No specific cause given. He became unresponsive, according to reports Wednesday, testing a racing simulator. And hospitalized. Busch is a NASCAR superstar and 2-time Cup Series champ. A win for the Wolves, 3-2 in Game 4 in Rosemont, puts the AHL team in the Western Conference Finals, starting at Colorado next Thursday for a spot in the Calder Cup Finals. Montreal crashes Carolina 6-2, going up 4-1 in the first period and taking Game 1 of the Eastern Conference Finals. In the NBA, the East Finals have New York up 2-0, bashing Cleveland 109-93 with Josh Hart's personal playoff best 26. 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
2: 6:18, traffic and weather together on the 8th, sponsored by Grand Appliance. Here's Beau Duran.
6: If you're in the market for new goods for your house, maybe some furniture, possibly an appliance or two, just head to inbound I-57 before 127th Street. Apparently, some goods in the left lane for the taking. Things came off a truck, and now they're sitting here in the left lane, causing a bit of a delay. That's why the inbound side of I-57 is slow as you approach 127th Street with this reports of debris in the left lane. IDOT crews are going to try to beat you there to clear this out of the lane. So if you want it, get it. The outbound side of 57 is fine. The Bishop Ford, no major delays in or outbound this morning between 8094 and the Dan Ryan. You're all clear. Once you get to the Dan Ryan inbound, a little bit slow from 47 to 18th. It's a 19-minute trip from 95th Street into downtown. That's if you're in the local lanes. You can go ahead and get in the express lanes, and they'll save you a minute or two. They're looking better now. The outbound side of the Dan Ryan, checking in delay-free. Eden's all clear in and outbound between Lake Hook and the Junction today. The Kennedy inbound heavy before Cumberland to

Buxton. It's 24 minutes from O'Hare to downtown, but just 9 minutes in from the Edens this morning in both the local and the express lanes. Outbound on the Kennedy, a slow spot here and there from Central out to 190. It's 19 minutes on that drive from downtown out to the long 190 ramp. Once you get to westbound 190, some heavy spots off and on from the Kennedy all the way into the airport terminals. That's 4 miles of slow go through Rosemont. Give yourself an extra 10 minutes to work your way into O'Hare for your Friday morning flight. Eisenhower inbound slow spots, Costner to Sacramento Boulevard, 37 from the Jane Addams, just 19 in from Anaheim. The outbound Eisenhower, no delays. The Stevenson inbound heavy now from Central to Kedzie, 37 from 355, 29 in from the Tri-State. The Stevenson outbound's all good in Will County, northbound 55. Seeing a little bit of slowing from Route 53 to the Veterans Tollway. On the DuSable Lakeshore Drive north and southbound trips, we are all clear. The Tri-State Tollway heading northbound, you're fine. Southbound on the Tri-State, traffic heavy. Approaching Ogden, that's where we have the crash involving a box truck and a Ford Explorer. They're all on the right shoulder, but crews now have the right lane blocked as they work to clean this fender bender up on the southbound side of 294 at Ogden. Jane Addams, Reagan, and

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2: 2 degrees at O'Hare and Midway, just 48 degrees in Waukegan, 51 along the lakefront at 620. Our top story this hour, two men are in critical condition after a shooting on the city's south side. Police say the pair was standing outside when someone walked up to them and opened fire. We'll have much more on this story coming up at 6:31. Meantime, it's a sure sign summer's coming. Chicago's beaches open today.
3: Chicago's 22 beaches make up 26 miles of lakefront. They include North Avenue Beach, which has been nominated for Best Lake Beach as part of the USA Today's 10 Best Readers' Choice Awards. The Chicago Park District says lifeguards will be on duty at all the beaches, which will be open through Labor Day, September 7th. Roger Plummer, News Radio, 105.9 WBBM.
2: As technology grows more and more distracting for kids, parents have to know how to combat it.
4: More screen time for kids often means less time connecting with friends and can impact deep focus, creativity, and even patience. 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
5: 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So I think that's the fastest way to get there is right at the source.
4: Hochman says one of the best ways to influence kids is by setting the example at home, by you yourself having less screen time. 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
2: 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We'll have the answer and winner coming up in about 10 minutes. Now 6:23, business news, sponsored by Wintrust, and from Bloomberg, here's Gina Cervetti.
11: Rachel, sales of Uggs and Hoka have kicked into high gear. Deckers Outdoors said sales of Uggs jumped more than 9% last quarter. Hoka sales soared 15%. Earnings came in ahead of forecasts. Deckers other brands saw sales down by almost 36% overall. Those other brands include Teva Sandals. Microsoft has hired a longtime video game industry analyst to help turn around its Xbox division. Xbox said it appointed Matthew Ball as chief strategy officer. Ball is known for his in-depth studies of the metaverse and the games industry. He said the goal will be to return Xbox to its former glory. The S&P 500 was headed for its longest streak of weekly wins since 2023 on hopes the U.S. and Iran are moving closer to a peace deal and also enthusiasm for AI. U.S. stocks edged higher in yesterday's trading session

0: On Wall Street, and the Wintrust WBBM Chicago Index from Bloomberg was little changed. With business at 23 and 53 and in the noon business hour, from Bloomberg, Gina Cervetti, News Radio 105.9 WBBM.
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0: Hefty slider bag. 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
7: 28, traffic and weather together on the 8th. 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Here's Beau Durand.
8: Crews cleaned up an earlier crash involving a box truck and a Ford Explorer that got into it. This is on the southbound side of the Tri-State Tollway at Ogden. Both the vehicles are on the right shoulder, but crews have the right lane blocked as they work to clean this up. That's why traffic is heavy from Cermak Road as you make your way down to Ogden. Once you get further south on the Tri-State, looks like right around the mile-long bridge may have a new issue with a stalled vehicle in the right lane on that big bridge. The northbound side of the Tri-State Tollway, though, is delay-free. The Jane Addams Tollway looking good. The Reagan Tollway eastbound just some slowing out of Oak Brook as you approach the ramp to the northbound Tri-State. No 355 worries so far this morning. Eden's all clear in and outbound. The Kennedy inbound, heavy before Cumberland to Austin. 24 minutes from O'Hare, but just 9 minutes in from the Eden so far this morning in both the local and the express lanes. The outbound side of the Kennedy slow spots are from the Eden's out to 190. Just 19 minutes out to that long 190 ramp. Once you get to westbound 190, your slowing is off and on from the Kennedy into the airport terminals. Plan for at least an extra 5 minutes getting through Rosemont into O'Hare. Eisner inbound 41 from the Jane Addams. 23 from Mannheim in. 17 minutes out to Mannheim on the Ike. Stevenson inbound 37 from 355. 29 in from the Tri-State. The outbound Stevenson slowing from Central to First Avenue. The Dan Run inbound, 23 minutes, 95th to downtown, and both the local and the express lanes. Outbound's okay. 57 inbound before 127th Street. Earlier, furniture debris has been cleared out of the lanes. You're looking good now. From the Metro Traffic Center, next report at 638, News Radio 105.9 WBBM.
7: Cloudy skies, temperatures climbing up to the mid-60s. Some scattered rain tonight into tomorrow. Our overnight low, 54 degrees. It's currently 52 degrees at O'Hare and Midway, 51 along the lakefront. All your top stories coming up in less than 60 seconds.
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7: Good morning. I'm Rachel Pearson in for Cisco Cotto, and these are the top stories on News Radio WBBM. Two men are in critical condition after a shooting on Chicago's South Side.
13: This is Mike Krauser. Three people are arrested on the West Side after police say a minivan they were in rammed a police vehicle.
7: All charges will be dismissed against the so-called Broadview Six protesters arrested outside the suburban ICE facility. Plus, the DNC releases a, quote, autopsy report on their loss in the 2024 presidential election. WBBM Business, S&P futures are up 8 points, NASDAQ futures up 17 points. AccuWeather says it's going to be cloudy, breezy, not quite as cool as yesterday with a high of 67 degrees. Might have a late rain shower tonight as temperatures fall to the mid-50s. Tomorrow, cloudy, a little bit warmer with a high near 70 degrees. It's 6:31. 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Two people are fighting for their lives after being shot early this morning on Chicago's South Side. WBBM's Mallory Vorbroker reports.
14: It happened around 1:30 a.m. near 79th and Maryland at the border of Chicago's Grand Crossing and East Chatham neighborhoods. Two men were standing outside on a sidewalk when a person approached them and opened fire. Chicago police say the shooter fled the scene. A 40-year-old man was shot in the back and a 37-year-old man was shot in the arm, torso, and ankle. Both men were taken to the hospital. Police say Area 2 detectives are investigating. Mallory Vorbroker, News Radio 105.9 WBBM.
7: Three people were arrested on the city's west side last night after their minivan rammed a police vehicle.
13: An unmarked police vehicle with emergency lights activated was behind the minivan northbound on California Avenue near Ogden. This is on the eastern edge of Douglas Park by Mount Sinai Hospital. According to police, the minivan stopped and then reversed, hitting the police vehicle. The driver and two passengers in the minivan got out and ran. They were caught. A responding officer injured a leg during the incident. There were no other injuries. Mike Krauser, News Radio, 105.9 WBBM.
7: Charges against the Broadview Six will be dropped. Federal prosecutors dismissed all charges against the four remaining members of the group of protesters. They were arrested outside the ICE facility in Broadview last fall. Defense attorney Christopher Parente says prosecutors were forced to drop the case due to, quote, significant errors in the grand jury process.
15: As a former federal prosecutor of 15 years, both in this office and in the Miami office, I have never even heard of something as bad as that what took place in this grand jury session. We're talking about vouching, which again is 101 no-no for any prosecutor. We're talking about kicking out grand jurors who disagreed with the indictment. We're talking about a no true bill being returned and no disclosure of that to the public.
7: A rare federal trial for misdemeanor charges that had been scheduled to begin next week has now been called off. Prosecutors agreed to dismiss the charges with prejudice, meaning they cannot be refiled. The Democratic National Committee, meantime, released a report taking a look at the 2024 presidential election loss to President Trump. Here's ABC's Avery Harper.
16: The report argues that there needs to be stronger economic messaging, which I think in part we've seen many Democrats focus on issues of affordability as we near midterm elections. And so It'll be interesting to see how that all plays out. But the report found that there needed to be more investment in reaching out to Latino voters, to working class voters, to voters in rural areas.
7: Parts of the report have been disputed by the DNC. There was debate within the party over whether to release it at all. A Virginia judge has tossed out charges against a former assistant principal in the shooting of a teacher by a student.
17: Judge Rebecca Robinson has dismissed all charges against former assistant principal Ebony Parker, who had been accused of ignoring repeated warnings that a six-year-old student at Richneck Elementary School in Newport News, Virginia, had a gun. Hours later, in January 2023, the student shot and wounded teacher Abby Zwerner. On the fourth day of the trial, the judge ruled, "The court is of the legal opinion that this is not a crime." Parker had been charged with 8 felony counts of child neglect, which could have carried a maximum penalty of 5 years in prison for each count. I'm Donna Warder.
7: We'll have the answer and hopefully a winner to this hour's smart quiz question next. It's 6:35.
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7: 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Still ahead, low gas prices, along with an update on traffic and weather together.
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7: 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Here's Bo Duran.
8: Had a couple of issues in the southbound lanes of the Tri-State Tollway this morning. First one was at Ogden. That was a crash involving a box truck and a Ford Explorer. That crash is now clear. Still seeing a lingering delay past Cermak Road down to Ogden. Once you get further south at the mile-long bridge, we had a stall that was in the right lane for all of about 90 seconds before Tollway help crews moved it off of the or out of the lanes. So we're looking good now on the southbound side of the Tri-State Tollway. For the most part, the northbound side of the Tri-State, just a little bit slow from Cermak Road to the Eisenhower. Elsewhere on the tollway system, no delays on the Jane Addams. The Reagan tollway eastbound is slow approaching the ramp to the Tri-State, and then on 355. North and southbound, no major delays to report in the west suburbs. The Eden's all clear in and outbound on the North Shore between Lake Hook and the Junction, just a 15-minute drive. The Kennedy inbound, heavy past the River Road toll to Austin. Then again, in spots from Fullerton to Ogden, it's 26 minutes from O'Hare. It's 12 minutes in from the Junction today in the local lanes. Go ahead and get in the express lanes. They're looking pretty good. They'll save you a couple minutes. The outbound Kennedy, slow spots from Montrose out to 190. It's a 19-minute trip out to O'Hare. Now, westbound side of 190, the O'Hare extension still a little slow off and on from the Kennedy into the airport terminals. Eisenhower inbound, 43 from the Jane Addams. It's a 25-minute drive to get from Mannheim into downtown. The outbound Ike slow spots central to Des Plaines, 19 to Mannheim, 37 out to I-90. The Stevenson inbound, heavy central to Kedzie this morning, 37 minutes from 355, 29 in from the Tri-State. The Stevenson outbound, you're slowing is off and on from central to the Tri-State Tollway, 22 minutes from the lakefront out to 294. On the Dan Ryan inbound, you're slow from 87th to 71st, and again from 47 to 18th Street. It's 23 minutes from 95th to downtown in both the local and the express lanes, but the outbound side of the Dan Ryan's fine. 57 inbound, a little slow off and on from 111th to Halstead, 17 minutes from 80 to the Dan Ryan. The Bishopport inbound, all clear. The outbound side of the Ford, a little bit slow from the 130th to the Steel Bridge in the work zone. DuSable Lakeshore Drive northbound delays from Roosevelt to Jackson as you make way to Grant Park. We have closures in place in the park for Sueños Music Festival setup. Balbo shut down between DuSable Lakeshore Drive and Michigan Avenue. Columbus also closed between Roosevelt and Jackson now. So using Michigan Avenue is your best north-south alternate to avoid the closures in the park. Around 53 in the northwest suburbs, nothing too bad. I-80 and Joliet's looking great. In northwest Indiana, no major delays. Next traffic at 640. 48, News Radio 105.9.
0: WBBM AccuWeather, a mostly cloudy, breezy day ahead, but it will be warmer than yesterday, up to 67, low 60s by the lake. Tonight, cloudy. There may be a shower or two later on, the low 54. We could start tomorrow with a shower. Otherwise, a mostly cloudy day with a high of 60 at the lakefront, up to 73, though well inland. Warm on Sunday with clouds and sun, just slight chance of a shower, the high 76, cooler by the lake. 52 degrees in Schaumburg and at O'Hare. It's 53 at Midway, 51 at the lakefront. Looking at a high today of 67. I'm AccuWeather meteorologist Joe Lundberg.
2: It's 640, and a longtime shop on the city's south side has been ordered to stop selling some of its most popular products. Owners say that could result in permanent closure.
22: If we can't come up with a resolution, obviously it would be the end of our business.
23: Schrader's Goods opened in Mount Greenwood in 2009, and since 2011 has been run by Joe Schrader and his wife.
22: The city of Chicago has issued us a cease and desist order based on the fact that they're claiming we're selling items that are trademarked for the Chicago Fire Department. We don't understand or know why.
23: Especially, Schrader says, given years of support for and from the CFD community. Still, fire department apparel has now been taken off of Schrader's shelves.
22: At this point, we're waiting for the city to respond to help us kind of come up with a resolution that's equitable for both parties. We're trying to get support within the community so that we could show the city that we're a vital part of the Chicago Fire Department family.
23: That includes an online petition that has over 1,500 signatures so far. Andy Day, News Radio, 105.9 WBBM.
2: Patrons can already dine al fresco over the summer months on the streets and sidewalks of downtown Arlington Heights. Now, people may soon be able to take their drinks to go, too. Arlington Heights Assistant Village Manager Diana McCula researched social districts and presented her findings before the board this week.
24: A social district is an open consumption area that would allow patrons to consume alcoholic beverages from participating in licensed establishments, and they would need to consume these beverages in a designated zone. So we currently have our alfresco zone set up. It's prime for this type of a concept.
2: Many of the details of the pilot program still TBD, like whether businesses would serve drinks in branded plastic cups or compostable cups, or if people need to wear wristbands after verifying their age. Still ahead, we'll bring you top trending stories along with the very latest in sports as the White Sox look to feast on a struggling San Francisco team.
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7: How many pairs of dots on a piece of paper can be the same distance apart? Doesn't sound like a hard question, but for 80 years, it has stumped mathematicians. Well, now OpenAI has taken a crack at it and supposedly figured it out. Researchers at the University of Toronto checked its work. They think it's legit. A new study finds the average American entrepreneur juggles five jobs to keep their business and dream alive. The survey included 1,000 small business owners. Their resumes also typically include customer service rep, director of marketing, accountant, social media manager, and creative director. And all those jobs add up to an extra 200 hours per year. 6:46, now from the sports desk, here's Josh List.
8: Few drivers embrace Joliet's Chicagoland Speedway and even the short-lived downtown Chicago race, quite like the late Kyle Busch, who died suddenly yesterday at age 41.
9: Any track that we go to once a year, the level of competition steps up. It just has that feeling like, hey, man, this is that one time at Chicagoland, and I want to get that trophy there.
8: Busch won 11 times at Chicagoland Speedway, most ever. Five in the trucks, four in the Xfinity Series, two on the NASCAR circuit. Busch's crash-filled 2018 finish in the number 18 Joe Gibbs Racing Toyota Camry is legendary.
10: They make contact! The 18 in the wall! They're side by side again! Puts the ball to the back of him! Here comes the 18! Kyle Busch will win!
11: Wow! Oh, my goodness. Oh, my man. What a race.
8: Right front tire completely shredded, front end caved in. Busch is only one of three drivers to have three top tens in the Chicago Street Course race the last 3 years, and he's likely to be remembered and celebrated when NASCAR returns to Joliet July 4th weekend. Kyle Busch dead at 41. Cubs Stros 120 at Wrigley today. 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Davis Martin and the White Sox face the Giants late tonight out west, and the Wolves advance to the Western Conference Finals in the AHL. Josh Liss, News Radio 105.9 WBBM.
7: 6:48, now traffic and weather together on the 8s. Here's Bo Duran.
12: Got a closure in the West Englewood neighborhood this morning. Looks like Ashland is shut down south of 71st Street. This is all because of a shooting investigation, so avoid the area by using Halstead or Damon instead. On the expressways, the Edens all clear. On the inbound side, at least, just 15 minutes from Lake Cook to the Kennedy. The outbound side of the Edens, a little bit slow passing Toohey at 17 from Montrose out to Lake Cook. On the Kennedy, inbound traffic heavy from Cumberland to Lawrence, and again, in spots from Diversey to the Hubbard Street Tunnel. Looking at 29 minutes from O'Hare to downtown, but 15 minutes in from the Edens, both in the local and the express lanes. You're at the same pace as you make your way into the Ohio feeder. The outbound side of the Kennedy, 9 minutes out to Montrose, 21 out to O'Hare. On the Eisenhower heading inbound, 43 from the Jane Addams Tollway to the Burn Interchange, 25 from Mannheim in with the outbound side of the Ike. A little bit slow off and on from Central to First Avenue, 19 to Mannheim, 37 out to I-90. Stevenson inbound heavy from Central to Kedzie. That's 35 minutes from 355, 27 in from the Tri-State. The Stevenson outbound, your slow spots are from Cicero Avenue to First, 21 out to the Tri-State Tollway, 29 out to 355. The Dan Ryan inbound, that's a 22-minute trip today from 95th to downtown. In both the local and the express lanes, you're also seeing that same time. The outbound side of the Dan Ryan, no problems. I-57 inbound, just a little bit slow from 111 to Halstead, 17 minutes from IDN. The Bishop Ford, no delays. 8094 into the Dan Ryan. Enjoy that 13-minute pleasure cruise. The outbound side of the Ford Freeway, a bit slow from 130th to the Steel Bridge. DuSable Lakeshore Drive, northbound traffic building through Grant Park, but the southbound side of the drive is okay for now. In spite of the fact that we have the right lane shut down in Grant Park from Jackson to Roosevelt, this is all because of the Sueños Music Festival that happens this weekend. The Tri-State Tollway northbound slowing from Cermak Road to the Eisenhower, southbound seeing heavy traffic from Roosevelt Road to Ogden. Crash that just got cleaned up off the right shoulder is now clear, but you're still seeing that lingering delay on the southbound Tri-State. The Jane Adams, Reagan, and Veterans Tollway is nothing too bad. Route 53 northbound slowing from the Jane Adams Tollway to Kirchhoff, southbound slow from Kirchhoff to Algonquin Road in the work zone. 80 no eastbound delays, but westbound 80 slow spots from US 30 to Briggs. 8094 I-65 and the toll road, all good for Hoosiers. Next traffic at 6:58, News Radio 105.9.
13: WBBM AccuWeather, mostly cloudy today, a gusty breeze, a little milder than yesterday at 67, low 60s by today. Cloudy tonight, best chance for a shower or two late tonight and to the south and east of the city, the low 54. Tomorrow, lots of clouds, maybe a shower early. We'll get to 60 at the lakefront, but sneak into the low 70s in some southwest suburbs. Currently 54 in Justice, it's 51 at the lakefront, 52 at O'Hare, and 53 degrees at Midway, going up to 67. I'm AccuWeather meteorologist Joe Lundberg.
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14: A local organization wants to make life a little easier for people struggling with mental health.
15: The conversation around mental health has changed rapidly in recent years. People are more comfortable sharing their mental health struggles and encourage others to do the same. Tracy Levine, executive director of the Naomi Ruth Cohen Foundation, says friends and loved ones can help by listening or by directing people to the right resources.
16: Sometimes when someone is starting to feel hopeless or desperate or they just don't know which way to turn, saying, you know what, we can call this number or we can go to this location. 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
14: 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It's called Reserved. Spotify says it'll then identify the artist's biggest fans and hold two tickets for them. Spotify will also monitor its users' activity to make sure they're real humans and not bots. Business news from Bloomberg coming up in just 60 seconds.
17: I'm Steve Malman.
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21: Rachel, good morning. Right now it's looking like a higher open on this Friday. From the CME in Chicago, the S&P futures are up 16, NASDAQ futures up 59, Dow futures are up 187. NYMEX crude is higher, but the gains have come down a bit from earlier. Now it's under $98 a barrel. We did see stocks edging a bit higher yesterday. Today, we'll be getting the full May reading of U.S. consumer sentiment from the University of Michigan. Economists don't expect a major revision to this month's earlier reading, and that's not good news because the preliminary report showed sentiment at its lowest in almost five decades of tracking. Nintendo news today. The company is asking partners and suppliers to make about 20 million Switch 2s in its fiscal year through March. Sources tell Bloomberg that that is about 20% more than the public sales outlook that it issued earlier this month. And all of this suggests that Nintendo is pretty confident in its ability to stoke Switch 2 sales with its upcoming games lineup. Once again, those stock futures this morning are pointing to a higher Wall Street open. Dow futures look the best of the bunch right now, up about 0.4%. With business at 23 and 53 and in the noon business hour, live from Bloomberg, Gina Cervetti, News Radio 105.9 WBBM.
1: Cleanup efforts are underway following a crash on the tri-state. We'll tell you all about it with traffic and weather together next.
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12: 6:58, traffic and weather together on the 8th with Bo Durant.
13: Rachel, traffic jamming up on the outbound side of the Bishop Ford. You're packed now from the Steel Bridge down to just past Sibley. Looks like we got a crash in the work zone. You're already down to just two lanes in that work zone, and now at least one of those lanes blocked with this reported crash, and the travel time shooting upward really quickly, 25 minutes from the Dan Ryan out to 8094. You probably want to bail out from the outbound side of the Ford Freeway at 130th. Work your way over to Torrance. That's going to be a reroute to avoid the mess on the outbound side of the Ford. The inbound side of the Bishop Ford, though, delay-free from 8094 into the Dan Ryan. The Edens, no delays in or outbound. The Kennedy inbound 29 from O'Hare, 15 minutes in from the junction. That's in the local lanes. If you get into the express lanes, you're actually in traffic for a couple of extra minutes. So staying in the local lanes is a pro move on the inbound Kennedy. Outbound 21 to O'Hare. Eisner inbound 43 from the Jane Addams, 25 from Mannheim in. Outbound on the Ike, just 18 minutes out to Mannheim. Stevenson inbound just 34 minutes today from 355 to DuSable Lakeshore Drive. 26 in from the Tri-State, 21 from the Lakefront out to 294. The Dan Ryan inbound 22 minutes, 95th to downtown. Outbound's looking good. Tri-State Tollway southbound, still heavy spots from Roosevelt Road to Ogden, where we have crews on the right shoulder. Clean up an earlier crash. No lanes are blocked, though. From the Metro Traffic Center, next report at 708. 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
12: The WBBM AccuWeather forecast calls for cloudy skies. It's breezy out there as well. We'll climb up to a high 67 degrees this afternoon before settling in the mid to low 50s overnight. Maybe some passing rain showers tomorrow morning, otherwise cloudy with a high right around 67 degrees. It's 52 at O'Hare, 53 degrees at Midway, 51 now along the lakefront.
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12: Coming up in the next half hour on News Radio WBBM, charges dropped against the so-called Broadview 6 as defense attorneys claim misconduct by federal prosecutors.
15: This is Mike Krauser. No pretrial release for a brother and sister accused of attacking and seriously injuring a Chicago police officer.
12: Americans in the sky and on the road this Memorial Day weekend despite high fuel prices. WBBM Business, S&P futures up 12 points, NASDAQ futures up 42 points. Now ABC News at 7 o'clock.
16: From ABC News, I'm Sherry Preston. Millions of Americans traveling this Memorial Day weekend, but millions more are staying home amid much higher gas prices than last year. ABC's Trevor Ault with more.
17: While a record-breaking number of Americans are expected to travel for Memorial Day weekend, the high cost of gas is forcing some families to choose to stay home.
18: Betsy Rosado says she's prioritizing saving for her children's education.
19: The way the gas prices are, it's not reasonable for us to go anywhere. We can't afford it. And I have to start saving for the kids' needs for school.
16: The average price of a gallon of gas, 40% more than Memorial Day last year, averaging $4.56 a gallon nationwide. Fellow NASCAR drivers are reacting to the shocking news of driver Kyle Busch's death. His family announced that he had passed away at the age of 41 following a severe illness. Denny Hamlin says Busch's personality wasn't for everyone, but his racing was extraordinary.
20: He just found speed in ways that you just couldn't imagine. I mean, I drove the same race cars as him. I couldn't go as fast as him.
16: He says Busch's driving made everyone better. Busch overheard asking for medical help after a race just 2 weeks ago. The exact cause of his death has not been released. Continued anger on Capitol Hill over the so-called anti-weaponization fund. Acting Attorney General Todd Blanche trying to soothe GOP lawmakers to no avail, says ABC's Ali Pekoran.
21: He met with Senate Republicans for over 2 hours on Thursday. And from what we know from folks in the room, things got pretty intense. We heard there was yelling in the room, fighting in the room. A lot of Republicans who we don't usually hear speaking up against the administration, saying their piece, trying to persuade the administration to take a different stand on this fund.
16: After first saying the U.S. would be reducing troop levels in Europe, President Trump now posts he is sending an additional 5,000 American service members to Poland. You're listening to ABC News.
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12: 7:03 on Friday, May 22nd. Good morning. Thanks so much for starting your day with us. I'm Rachel Pearson, filling in for Cisco Cotto. Right now it's 52 degrees in Chicago, mostly cloudy skies. Those temperatures will top out around 67 this afternoon. We're going to watch for some pop-up rain showers late tonight into tomorrow. Tell you all about your Memorial Day weekend forecast coming up at 7:15. Our top local story on News Radio WBBM. All charges against the Broadview Six have now been dismissed. WBBM's Mallory Vorbroker has the details.
24: Last fall, the defendants were arrested during protests outside the Broadview immigration facility. Days before the high-profile case tied to Operation Midway Blitz was set to go to trial, the U.S. Attorney's Office dropped the misdemeanor charges against the remaining four members of the Broadview Six. Defense attorneys claim federal prosecutors intentionally hid information from the judge. Here's Chris Parente.
25: I have never even heard of something as bad as that what took place in this grand jury session. We're talking about vouching, which again is 101 no-no for any prosecutor. We're talking about kicking out grand jurors who disagreed with the indictment. We're talking about a no true bill being returned and no disclosure of that to the public.
24: The defense says they will seek sanctions against the prosecutors. Mallory Vorbroker, News Radio 105.9 WBBM.
12: Meantime, Cook County Judge Erica Reddick announced she will not appoint a special prosecutor to investigate actions by ICE agents during Operation Midway Blitz. Retired Judge Ruben Castillo, chair of the Illinois Accountability Commission, which has created a public record of the conduct of those federal agents, says those agents will eventually face consequences if they broke the law.
0: We just have to be patient. It will happen, and accountability will proceed, because the alternative is that federal agents can come here, commit crimes, and walk away. I don't think that's what Chicagoans want. I don't think that's what the law requires. And that is not the world we're going to live in.
12: So it's possible that matter could end up back in court. A brother and sister accused of attacking a police officer causing serious injury in the McKinley Park neighborhood Tuesday night will remain in jail pending trial.
15: 33-year-old Michael Sofer and his 31-year-old sister Monica Mejia are facing charges that include aggravated battery to a police officer. Prosecutors say they have a history of violence against police. It started as a traffic matter. The car they were in was blocking a police vehicle and an ambulance at 37th and Marshfield. Officer Kevin Mangan was going to write a ticket. It's alleged that Mejia scuffled with the officer and Sofer stepped in, repeatedly punching the officer in the face with brass knuckles. He knocked out some teeth. The officer's family believes he was attacked because he was in uniform. Mejia's background includes aggravated battery to a police officer. Her brother is a sex offender. He was convicted of sexually assaulting a child. Both were denied pretrial release. Mike Krauser, News Radio, 105.9 WBBM.
12: As temperatures begin to rise, Chicago leaders say they're turning up the heat on partnerships to help ensure a safe summer in the city.
1: While laying out the city's summer safety strategy, Police Superintendent Larry Snelling was among those to put emphasis on youth engagement and programming.
2: It's going to be incumbent upon everyone to get involved when we're protecting our youth. We have to have parental connection. We have to have connection from all of our city agencies and all of our communities.
1: CPD planning extra patrols around businesses, beaches, and other bustling areas of Chicago, while also monitoring social media to prevent potential teen takeovers. Mayor Johnson says they can't do that alone.
3: Our government entities will do their part. Now we're asking every single adult in this city, whether you have birthed a child or not, our children are our collective responsibility, and so it's going to take a collective response from everyone to protect our children.
1: The mayor and others also promising gender-based violence training, wellness programming, and increased community violence intervention presence in the coming months. In Back of the Yards, Andy Day, News Radio, 105.9 WBBM.
12: A Hello Kitty cafe will soon be serving up drinks and desserts in the north suburbs. The viral shop set to open a new location at Westfield Old Orchard Mall. A Hello Kitty cafe location already scheduled to open along the Mag Mile in Chicago. 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At 7:08, let's get a look at traffic and weather together on the 8th. 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
13: Challenges on the outbound side of the Bishop Ford this morning, Rachel. We are jam-packed from 130th down to Sibley. This is where we had an issue with a stalled semi. It was blocking one of the lanes in the work zone for a few minutes. Sounds like IDOT crews were able to get the big rig out of those lanes and over to the shoulder, so both lanes are back open in the work zone. We're still seeing this really heavy traffic, 24 minutes from the Dan Ryan out to 8094. Maybe better off using Torrance instead this morning until the delay flushes out. The inbound side of the Bishop Ford, though, problem-free. You're also holiday light over on I-57. No delays from I-80 into the Dan Ryan this morning on the Dan Ryan on the inbound side. Just 22 minutes from 95th Street into downtown. That's in both the local and the express lanes. No outbound delays on the Dan Ryan. No worries on the Edens on the inner outbound trips unless you're right around Tower Road. Looks like we may have something in a lane on Tower Road on the inbound side of the Edens at Tower Road. So you're looking at the 18-minute trip from Lake Hook into the junction. The outbound Edens a little bit slow passing Gaybridge with whatever's going on the inbound side. If you see something going on, let us know on the WBBM Mercedes-Benz of Hoffman Estates traffic tip line at 855-780 Road. The Kennedy inbound at 31 minutes from O'Hare to downtown today, 16 minutes in from the Edens. That's in the local lanes. The express lanes a little bit slower than that. Stay in the local lane. Save yourself a couple. The outbound Kennedy, 23-minute drive out to O'Hare. Eisner inbound heavy. Austin to Damon. It's 42 minutes from the Jane Addams Tollway to the Burr Interchange today, 24 from Mannheim in. Outbound on the IXO spot, Central to First Avenue. It's 18 to Mannheim and 36 out to I-90. The Stevenson inbound, where some slowing from Cicero Avenue to the Dan Ryan. 34 from 355 in, 26 from the Tri-State. The outbound Stevenson, just a tap of the brakes around Harlem. The Dan Ryan, as we mentioned, inbound 22 minutes, 95th to downtown DuSable. Lakeshore Drive northbound. Heavy traffic is now from Soldier Field into Grant Park. Southbound side of the drive not looking too bad so far this morning. On the Illinois tollways, no major problems to report. Route 53 in the northwest suburbs, just your normal delays through the Rolling Meadows work zone. I-80 in Joliet looking great. Northwest Indiana, no major problems. From the Metro Traffic Center, next report at 718. News Radio 105.9 WBBM.
12: Mostly cloudy skies out there for your Friday afternoon. Temperatures topping out at 67 degrees. The radar shows we might have some scattered rain showers late tonight, really into tomorrow morning, with an overnight low 54 degrees. Then tomorrow, once those rain showers clear parts of northwest Indiana, we're left with clouds. Highs range anywhere from 60 degrees along the lakefront to the lower 70s while inland. Right now, 52 degrees at O'Hare. It's 53 at Midway, 51 along the lakefront, headed up to a high of 67 at 710.
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12: It's 7-Eleven. The News Watch continues, and a man has pled guilty to a deadly hit and run in the far western suburbs.
4: 69-year-old Elaine Zilke died at an Aurora hospital after Sugar Grove police found her lying in the roadway in October of 2024. Following a months-long investigation, the King County grand jury returned an indictment charging 47-year-old Mark Whisker, who eventually turned himself into police. Whisker has since pled guilty to leaving the scene of an accident involving death and will be sentenced in August. Haley Hansen, News Radio 105.9 WBBM.
12: The funeral for a fallen Chicago firefighter will be held later this morning in the far northwest side. 61-year-old Stephen Decker was a nearly 30-year veteran of the Chicago Fire Department, collapsed during a training exercise last week in West Rogers Park. Decker's funeral taking place at St. Paul Lutheran Church in the Norwood Park area starting at 10 a.m. A familiar face in the Chicago restaurant and club scene is showing off his newest project in film.
5: Y'all know Pancit Canton? Some people call it Pancit.
6: Billy Deck remembers growing up in Chicago with his grandmother's Filipino food.
7: I started to push away a little bit, though, in middle school, high school, when people started to bully you for your food that you would bring to lunch, or when they'd come over after school and say, what stinks? It was very tough as a kid, and it wasn't until later in life that I realized I'd missed out on being present and close enough to learn these recipes.
6: Decades later, he decided to travel back to his mother's homeland, find his relatives, and learn about his family's recipes. Along the way, he says he learned so much more than just food.
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6: 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The documentary can also be seen on PBS and on YouTube. Lisa Fielding, News Radio 105.9 WBBM.
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0: Back two time. 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So strong. 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
0: Hefty slider bag. 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
5: At 7:15, time for the AccuWeather 5-day forecast. 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Here's meteorologist Joe Lundberg.
6: And Rachel, today's going to be a mostly cloudy day. It'll be breezy and cool for this time of the year, although somewhat warmer, believe it or not, than it was yesterday. Our high temperature will get up to about 67, although at the lakefront, it will be closer to the low 60s. Tonight, cloudy skies, and there can be a shower later on, but most of those will stay just to the south and east of the city. The overnight, though, will drop to 54. Tomorrow may start with a shower, otherwise a mainly cloudy day. Our high 60 at the lakefront, sneaking into the 70s, though, in some southwest suburbs. A warm day Sunday with clouds and sun and a chance for a shower. The high 76, but in the upper 60s at the lakefront. We had a Memorial Day, even better, a little bit more sunshine. Should be a warm day, too. The high 82, mid-70s by the lake. Sunshine, some clouds, and very warm Tuesday with a high of 85, cooler by the lake. Right now, it's 48 degrees in Waukegan, 52 at O'Hare, 53 at Midway, 51 at the lakefront. Relative humidity, 63%. The wind east-northeast at 13, and the barometer, 30.16 inches and rising. Our high today gets up to 67. I'm AccuWeather meteorologist Joe Lundberg.
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7: Great to be with you. Good morning. And there's no sense dancing around the truth when your team's playing as poorly as Craig Counsell's Cubs on a season-worst five-game losing streak.
8: When you don't swing the bats and you don't score a run, a baseball game doesn't look good for your side. 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
7: Try to get that funk off when they host the Astros at 1:20 today. Tyone versus Arrighetti. Counsell's Cubs have lost 9 of 11 overalls, just swept by the Brewers, a game and a half out of first place. Milwaukee's got a series opener with the Dodgers up north tonight. White Sox Giants out west late this evening. 6-1 Davis Martin pitching like an all-star gets the go for the Sox, who have lost 2 out of 3 coming out of that Seattle series. First place Cleveland up 3.5 on the Sox. Just beat Detroit 3-1 with a Patrick Bailey homer. The Guardians are at Philadelphia tonight. Kyle Busch has died, the NASCAR two-time champion, just 41 years old. No specific cause given. He was hospitalized with a severe illness, according to his family, scheduled to race this weekend. And the Coke 600 ranks 24th in the current Cup Series standings. He's the all-time wins leader at Chicagoland Speedway in Joliet. Wolves over the Grand Rapids Griffins 3-2, and Rosemont puts the Wolves into the Western Conference Finals in the AHL, starting next Thursday at Colorado. A win for Montreal 6-2 over Carolina stuns the Hurricanes. East Conference Finals of the NHL opens with the Canadiens taking Game 1. 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
5: 7:18, traffic and weather together on the 8th, sponsored by Cars for Kids. Here's Beau Durant.
9: Closure in West Englewood this morning. Ashland is shut down just south of 71st Street from 71st to 72nd, all for an ongoing shooting investigation this morning. Use Roy Scene as your alternate. That's your best way to get through the area. We also have closures in Grant Park for the Sueños Music Festival that happens this weekend. Balbo is shut down between DuSable Lakeshore Drive and Michigan Avenue. We also have Columbus now closed between Roosevelt and Jackson until Monday night. IW Wells also also shut down until Monday evening. Your best east-west options to get through the park are Monroe, Jackson, or Roosevelt. Michigan Avenue is a good north-south option to avoid the delays that will build up on DuSable Lakeshore Drive throughout the day. For now, that northbound side of the drive is heavy from Soldier Field to Jackson. Metro, mind you, if you want to avoid the mess in Grant Park all weekend, you can always take the Metro Electric Line from 63rd Street and Woodline. It's running on time this morning. Southbound DuSable Lakeshore Drive, all clear out of the north side into downtown. Eden's inbound, got some slowing approaching Tower Road. Reports of police activity in the area there. And you're looking at 19 minutes from Lake Cook into the junction. The outbound Eden's a little bit slow around Chewy. On the Kennedy, on the inbound side, 31 from O'Hare, 16 minutes in from the Edens, both in the local and the express lanes. The outbound side of the Kennedy is a 23-minute drive out to O'Hare this morning. Eisenhower inbound, 45 minutes from the Jane Addams and 27 to get from Mannheim into downtown. Outbound I-18 to Mannheim, 36 out to I-90. The Stevenson inbound, 36 minutes from 355 to the Lakefront, 28 in from the Tri-State. Outbound just slow go from LaGrange Road to the Tri-State Tollway. The Dan Ryan inbound, 25 minutes today from 95th into downtown. If you're in the local lanes, the express lane's a couple minutes slower than that. Staying in the locals is the pro move on the inbound side of the Dan Ryan. Outbound is okay. No I-57 delays to report. The Bishop Ford inbound is all clear. The outbound side of the Ford Freeway is still a little bit slow off and on from 130th to Sibley from an earlier stalled semi. 17 minutes from Dan Ryan out to 8094. The Tri-State Tollway northbound slowing is now from Cermak Road to the Eisenhower. Southbound a little bit slow around from Cermak Road to Ogden from an earlier crash. The Jane Addams, Reagan, and Veterans Tollways are all good. Route 53 in the northwest suburbs slow both directions approaching Kirchhoff in the work zone. I-80 and Joliet's fine in northwest Indiana. No major problems. 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
5: It's going to be pretty cloudy throughout the day. Breezy with a high 67.

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1: I was a kid, but it's cool to be able to be here and have my kid experience all this for the first time. 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
2: Now, this is the first time the exhibit will be shown in the U.S. after debuting in Japan. 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Chicago's longest-running farmers market is back for another season in Daly Plaza. Flowers, produce, pastries, and more offered by about 36 vendors near Washington and Dearborn. Some shoppers say the weekly market signals the unofficial start of summer.
3: I knew about the farmers market. 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
2: The Daly Plaza farmers market runs Thursdays from 7 a.m. to 2 p.m. through late October. This hour's Smart Quiz question comes your way in just 60 seconds.
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0: 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Cha-cha, hefty stroll.
1: Hefty, hefty, hefty.
0: Hefty slider bag. Silly with a slide. One more time now, y'all. Come on.
2: This hour's smart quiz question. Ka is the name of an Indian python with hypnotic powers that appears in what book? Yeah, what book is there a character Ka, who's an Indian python? 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That's 866-780-7849. 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We'll have the answer and hopefully a winner coming up in about 10 minutes. At 7:23 with business news from Bloomberg, here's Gina Cervetti.
3: Rachel, some robo-taxis are going to be parked for a while. Waymo is tapping the brakes on operations of its robo-taxis in several cities over concerns that its vehicles may attempt to drive on flooded roads. The latest setback over an issue that recently led to the recall of thousands of vehicles. Alphabet's autonomous vehicle unit says it's halted service in Atlanta, Austin, Dallas, and Houston. The San Antonio service has been on a similar pause since late April. Take-Two Interactive confirms a November 19th release date for Grand Theft Auto 6. It's expected to be one of the top-selling titles of all time. There had been some concerns that the game might be delayed again. Take-Two's chief executive said console price hikes for manufacturers are not great news, but he does not expect any industry-related challenges leading up to the game's debut. Stocks edged higher on Wall Street, adding to what's shaping up to be a positive week. The S&P 500 headed for its longest streak of weekly wins in 3 years. With business at 23 and 53 and in the noon business hour, from Bloomberg, Gina Cervetti, News Radio 105.9 WBBM.
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6: 728, traffic and weather together on the 8s. We've got some closures in Grant Park this morning, Bo Duran.
7: It's all because of the Sueños Music Festival this weekend. Rachel, Balbo shut down between DuSable Lakeshore Drive and Michigan Avenue. Columbus now closed through the park as well between Roosevelt and Jackson. That Columbus closure until Monday evening. Use Michigan Avenue instead to avoid the northbound and southbound Columbus closure. If you're going east or westbound through the park, Jackson or Monroe are your best options with Balbo shut down through the weekend at the least. On the Edens, on the inbound side, you got a little bit of slowing as you approach Tower Road. Heard from our tipster David on the WB BBM Mercedes-Benz of Hoffman Estates traffic tip line at 855-780. Wrote about some police activity. It sounds like it's on the exit ramp at Tower, causing some gaping on the main line. The outbound side of the Edens, no delays to report. The Kennedy inbound, you're slowing us from Canfield to the Hubbard Street Tunnel off and on. 32 minutes from O'Hare, 17 minutes in from the Edens, both in the local and the express lanes. Outbound on the Kennedy, just 11 minutes onto Montrose, 25 on the drive out to O'Hare. Eisenhower inbound trip now 44 from the Jane Addams, 26 to get from Mannheim to downtown. The outbound Ike, you're slowing us from Central to First Avenue, just 18 out to Mannheim this morning. Stevenson inbound 36 minutes from 355, 28 in from the Tri-State. The outbound Stevenson, just a tap of the brakes from LaGrange Road to the Tri-State Tollway. I-55 through Bolingbrook, looking great today. The Dan Run inbound, just a 26-minute trip from 95th to downtown. The local lanes, the express lanes, even saving you a couple minutes off that. The outbound Ryan's fine, though. 57, no delays. The Bishop Ford inbound, all clear from 8094 to the Dan Ryan. Outbound on the Ford, slow spots from the Steel Bridge to 159th Street in the work zone. DuSable Lakeshore Drive, both directions seeing heavy traffic through Grant Park because of those Sueños Music Festival closures in the park and the southbound side of the drive. The right lane shut down from Jackson to Roosevelt for the music festival through Tuesday as well. From the Metro Traffic Center, next report at 738. 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
6: Cloudy skies out there today. A little breezy with a high 67 degrees. It'll settle in the mid-50s overnight. Some scattered rain starts the day tomorrow. Otherwise, it's cloudy with a high near 70 degrees. It's 52 now at O'Hare and Midway. 51 degrees along the lake.
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0: It's Friday morning on May 22nd. Glad to have you with us. I'm Rachel Pearson in for Cisco Cotto, and these are the top stories on News Radio WBBM. Two men are in critical condition after someone walked up and fired gunshots on the city's south side. Three people are arrested after a van allegedly rammed into an unmarked CPD vehicle. Concerns over the Department of Justice's weaponization fund stall a vote on a $70 billion bill for immigration enforcement, plus the NASCAR world reeling following the sudden death of Kyle Busch at the age of 41. WBBM Business. S&P futures are up 31 points. NASDAQ futures up 128 points. AccuWeather says it's going to be cloudy out there today with a high 67 degrees. Should settle in the mid to low 50s tonight. Tomorrow, passing morning shower, then cloudy with a high near 70 degrees. It's 7:31. This portion of the news sponsored by the Griffin Museum of Science and Industry. Two men were critically injured during a shooting early this morning on Chicago's South Side. WBBM's Mallory Vorbroker reports.
1: Chicago police say a 37 and 40-year-old man were standing outside near 79th and Maryland at the border of Chicago's Grand Crossing and East Chatham neighborhoods around 1:30 in the morning when someone approached and began shooting. Police say the gunman fled the scene, leaving both men suffering from gunshot wounds. They were taken to the hospital and detectives are looking for the shooter. Mallory Vorbroker, News Radio 105.9 WBBM.
0: Three people were arrested on Chicago's West Side last night after their minivan rammed a police vehicle.
2: It happened at about 8:45 p.m. near Ogden and California by Douglas Park. According to police, an unmarked CPD vehicle with the emergency lights activated was behind the minivan going north on California. The van abruptly stopped and reversed into the police vehicle. The driver and two passengers got out and ran. They were caught. An officer was injured in a leg during the incident. Mike Krauser, News Radio, 105.9 WBBM.
0: Charges against the so-called Broadview Six have been dropped. Federal prosecutors dismissed all charges against the four remaining members of the group of protesters. They were arrested outside the ICE facility in Broadview last fall. Defense attorneys say prosecutors were forced to drop the case due to significant errors in the grand jury process. One of those defense attorneys, Nancy DePodesta, says she and other lawyers began requesting an unredacted grand jury transcript back in December.
3: That was not a mistake. They intentionally redacted portions of the grand jury transcripts to even keep it the court from seeing it. It is shocking. It is absolutely shocking.
0: In a rare appearance in the courtroom yesterday, U.S. Attorney Andrew Boustros told a U.S. district judge he had learned of the errors 3 weeks ago. Boustros says he didn't believe any member of his staff had intentionally misled the judge. In national news, U.S. senators will not vote on a $70 billion immigration enforcement bill. Senators had been scheduled yesterday to move ahead with that voting process, but the process got derailed, as ABC's Ali Percoen reports.
4: It's something that he's been asking for. He wants that bill on his desk by June 1st. That is not going to happen now, and that is due to a sort of rebellion that occurred in the Senate Republican Conference on Thursday morning. We had Acting Attorney General Todd Blanche come up to Capitol Hill to sort of do a bit of a cleanup for Senate Republicans who were pretty publicly out there lambasting this IRS weaponization fund.
0: Now, the setup of the $1.8 billion fund is part of the settlement where President Trump's dropping his lawsuit against the IRS over the leak of his tax returns. NASCAR fans around the world shocked to hear about the sudden death of driver Kyle Busch. He was just 41 years old. He'd been fighting an illness recently, feeling sick while driving in a recent race in upstate New York. Here's ABC's Andrea Fuji with the details.
5: Just 12 days ago, Busch radioed his crew, asking a doctor to give him a shot. He was reportedly struggling with a sinus cold, made worse by the intense G-forces and elevation changes of the course. Although no cause of death has been given, doctors say bad colds can turn deadly.
0: Busch won the NASCAR Cup Series twice, in 2015 and 2019. His two-decade career included 234 victories. Still ahead, we'll have the answer and hopefully a winner to this hour's Smart Quiz question, along with low gas prices and traffic and weather together. It's 7:35.
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0: This hour's smart quiz question, we asked you about Ka. 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And James Loudermith in Des Plaines gave us the correct answer. 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
0: 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In Hobart, the Gill on Michigan and Garfield is selling gas for $3.69 a gallon. In Bloomingdale, the Woodman's on Stratford and Gary selling gas for $4.59 a gallon. It's 7:38 now. 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Here's Bo Duran.
10: New issue in Northwest Indiana. Looks like it's near Chesterton. We're hearing from our tipsters calling in from the 219 on the WBBM Mercedes-Benz of Hoffman Estates traffic tip line at 855-780 Road about the northbound lanes of State Road 49 really jammed approaching the Indiana Toll Road. Looks like it's right where that light is that gets you onto the toll road. That's where we have a multi-vehicle crash. May have taken out some of that traffic light apparatus as well. So that's why the northbound side of State Road 49 is really jammed at the toll road. So plan accordingly if you're trying to get to the Indiana Toll Road. If you're trying to stay local in the area, maybe working your way over to State Road 149 is the better option today. On the Indiana expressways, once you get onto them, the toll road, 8094 and I-65, all clear so far this morning. We're also Friday light across the Illinois expressways with the Edens in and outbound all good. The Kennedy inbound to some slow spots from Harlan to the Hubbard Street Tunnel. 32 minutes from O'Hare, 17 minutes in from the junction, both in the local and the express lanes at that same travel time. The outbound Kennedy just along the west end from Montrose out to Sayre. 24-minute drive from downtown to O'Hare this morning. Westbound 190, the O'Hare extension, heavy traffic off the Kennedy to where the Cumberland ramp joins in with that choke point. The Eisenhower on the inbound side, 46 minutes from the Jane Addams. It's 28 to get from Mannheim to downtown. Outbound on the Eisenhower, slow spots from Harlem to 25th Avenue. Then you're tapping the brakes from Higgins up to the Jane Addams as well as you make your way onto Route 53. So it's 19 minutes out to Mannheim, 40 minutes all the way out to I-90. The Stevenson inbound 37 from 355, 29 in from the Tri-State. The Stevenson outbound just 20 minutes out to 294. The Dan Ryan inbound looking at a 26-minute commute today from 95th into downtown, but the outbound side of the Ryan's fine. 57 and the inbound side of the Bishop Ford looking good, but the outbound side of the Ford Freeway a little bit slow from 130th to 159th Street in the work zone. It's an 18-minute trip from the Dan Ryan out to 8094. DuSable Lakeshore Drive northbound. Heavy Soldier Field to Jackson. Southbound slowing through the park as well from Jackson to Roosevelt. Right lane shut down as you make your way towards Roosevelt with the Sueños Music Festival going on this weekend. The Tri-State Tollway northbound just slow from Roosevelt Road to the Eisenhower, but the rest of the tollways are great. Route 53 both directions slow approaching Kirchhoff in the work zone. I-80 eastbound slow spots from Richards to Briggs, but no westbound 80 delays. Next traffic at 7:58 News or 7:48 News Radio 105.9.
11: WBBM AccuWeather, mostly cloudy and breezy today. Will reach a high of 67 inland, low 60s by the lake. And cloudy and brisk tonight. A shower later on, low 54. Maybe a shower early tomorrow. Otherwise, a mostly cloudy day. We'll get into the low 70s in the inland suburbs, about 60 right at the lakefront. Warm day Sunday with clouds and sun and a chance for a shower. The high 76, staying in the 60s by the lake. 53 in Lincoln Square and at Midway, 52 at O'Hare, 51 at the lakefront. We're headed up to 67. I'm AccuWeather meteorologist Joe Lundberg.
0: It's 7:40. The city of Aurora out of a lot of money after being victimized by a phone scam and cyber attack.
12: A city employee gave out sensitive account information on April 29th during a phone call with someone impersonating a bank representative, according to City of Aurora officials. Shortly after that, nearly $1.1 million was withdrawn from city accounts. Aurora officials said there's no evidence that the city's network or data systems were compromised, and the city carries insurance to mitigate financial losses from these types of incidents. Roger Plummer, News Radio, 105.9 WBBM.
0: The nation's coastal communities, homeowners, and insurance companies all bracing for the Atlanta hurricane season. But federal forecasters have offered a break in that potentially dark cloud. Here's ABC's Jim Ryan.
13: Two words dominate the approaching tropical storm season, El Nino.
14: El Ninos bring a lot of wind shear to the Caribbean and to the western part of the Atlantic Basin.
13: Federal forecaster Matt Rosenkrantz.
14: So the storms that kind of move out of the deep tropics will run into that wind shear and they get torn apart.
13: The result is a below average Atlantic hurricane season, but the same El Nino could intensify storm formation in the Pacific.
0: This year's Atlantic hurricane season runs June 1st through November 30th. Newly released footage shows Britney Spears being arrested last March after police say she failed a sobriety test. ABC's Rena Roy with the details.
15: Officers say her mood changed from confrontational and agitated to flamboyant and compliant, adding she also appeared to speak with a British accent at times. Spears said she had taken Adderall, Prozac, and a mood stabilizer. Breath tests showed blood alcohol levels, the report said, were under the legal limit. She accepted a plea deal this month after voluntarily seeking rehab and was sentenced to 12 months probation.
0: And following her arrest, a representative for Spears says she did voluntarily check herself into a facility. We'll bring you top trending stories along with the very latest in sports. It's 7:42.
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0: This is the year the median Gen Zer turns 21, which means it's time to pick a quarter life crisis. Millennials certainly have some suggestions. Online, they say you can quit your 9 to 5, run a marathon, or become a Pilates instructor. Some millennials fondly remember making sourdough, and a lot of it. Also high on the list, starting a sauna and cold plunge obsession, and moving to Bali to become an influencer. Well, Bush is giving its classic baked beans a new line of summer-inspired flavors. Ready for this? The brand announced new dill pickle, apple pie, and rocket pop flavors. These are baked beans, everyone. Dill pickle variety features baked beans in a tangy dill pickle sauce, apple pie combining brown sugar, cinnamon spice, and apple pie flavoring. And the rocket pop flavor includes cherry, lime, and blue raspberry notes. Are you hungry yet? And if not, I apologize. All right, it's 7:46. When searching for a business home field advantage, search the Village of Bedford Park with Sports. 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
23: Better off putting ketchup on your hot dog. Wish you luck. The dumpster fire has been doused. This year's White Sox are cool again, on pace to snap a streak of three straight 100 loss seasons. Munetaka Murakami, 17 home runs, second in baseball. They just took two of three from the Cubs and have exciting young pitcher Davis Martin, part of that thrilling core. Tonight's starter in San Francisco, Martin 6-1 with a 1-6-1. Different story with the backsliding Cubs, aiming to break a season-worst five-game losing streak, hosting Houston at 120. 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Jameson Taillon on the mound against the Astros, have lost 3 of 4 and do have the third-worst record in baseball, but getting dust-busted by the Brewers has dropped the Cubs a game and a half out of first place. A little cloudy, 60 degrees at game time, but no rain. Milwaukee hosts the Dodgers tonight. Two-time NASCAR champion Kyle Busch is dead at age 41. His family said he was being treated for a severe illness. Busch leaves a towering legacy in the state of Illinois as the all-time wins leader at Joliet's Chicagoland Speedway with 11 combined National Series victories, two on the NASCAR circuit, and he also mastered the city's modern racing landscape as one of just three drivers to capture top 10 finishes in all three iterations of the Chicago Street Race. The Wolves have advanced to the Western Conference Finals in the AHL. 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
0: 7:48, traffic and weather together on the 8th. Here's Bo Duran.
10: New issue on the inbound side of the Eisenhower right at Laramie. We have a multi-vehicle crash, and it looks like the two left lanes are blocked. IDOT crews arrived on the scene. That's where you're seeing heavy traffic from Central. Once you get past that crash delay, you're on the brakes from Cicero Avenue, off and on all the way over to Racine. So it's 45 minutes from the Jane Addams into the Burn Interchange, 27 on your trip from Mannheim into downtown on the Ike. The outbound side of the Eisenhower just slow from Harlem to First Avenue, and then slow as you approach the Jane Addams Tollway as well. 16 minutes out to Mannheim, 38 all the way out to I-90. The Edens in and outbound, delay free for now. The Kennedy inbound, your slow spots are from Nagel to the Hubbard Street Tunnel. At 29 from O'Hare, it's a 17-minute trip in from the junction in both the local and the express lanes. The outbound Kennedy, just some slowing on the west end from the Edens out to Sayre. It's a 24-minute drive from downtown to O'Hare today. On the Stevenson, your inbound trip heavy off and on from Central to the Dan Ryan. 35 from 355, 27 in from the Tri-State. Outbound just slow from 1st Avenue to LaGrange Road. It's a 20-minute trip out to the Tri-State Tollway from the lakefront. In Will County, northbound 55, just a tap of the brakes as you approach the lane shift around Joliet Road. The Dan Ryan inbounds at 26 minutes from 95th and downtown in both the local and the express lanes. Outbound Ryan, no delays though. 57 inbound, a little bit slow from Vollmer to I-80, but once you get to I-80, you're all clear from that point to the Dan Ryan. The Bishop Ford inbound, a slow spot now from Sibley to Dalton. Plan on 16 minutes, 80-94 into the Dan Ryan. Outbound's a 17-minute drive from the split out to 80-94. DuSable Lakeshore Drive northbound, heavy traffic 18th to Jackson. Southbound, you got some slowing through Grant Park as well from Jackson to Roosevelt Road. We have the right lane shut down in that stretch of the southbound side of the drive because of the Swing Nose Music Festival that happens this weekend. Right lane of the drive shut down until Tuesday. The Tri-State Tollway northbound just slow from Roosevelt Road to the Eisenhower. No southbound delays on the Tri-State. No worries at all on the Jane Addams, Reagan, or Veterans Tollways. Route 53 northbound, heavy from the Jane Addams Tollway to Kirchhoff. Southbound a little bit slow from Euclid to Algonquin Road. 80 eastbound slow spots from Richards to Briggs and Joliet, but westbound 80 is fine. In northwest Indiana, 80-94, I-65, and the Indiana Toll Road all at the speed limit. Next traffic at 7:58, News Radio 105.9.
11: WBBM AccuWeather, it'll be breezy and cool today, although somewhat warmer than yesterday, with mostly cloudy skies and a high of 67, low 60s by the lake. Tonight, cloudy, brisk.

0: maybe a shower later on, low 54. There could be a shower in the area early tomorrow, otherwise mostly cloudy, near 60 at the lakefront, getting into the low 70s in the southwest suburbs. Currently 51 degrees at the lakefront and in Streamwood. It's 53 at Midway and 52 at O'Hare. We're headed up to 67. I'm AccuWeather meteorologist Joe Munberg.
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1: As technology grows more and more distracting for kids, parents have to know how to combat tech with tech.
3: Technology and social media are geared towards grabbing a child's attention, which can have many negative impacts, including affecting deep focus, creativity, and patience. And as discussed on the new Business Hour, we learned about software that parents can use to monitor how much usage is taking place on devices and can cut off internet access at a certain time of night or over usage. Paul Hochman, president of Humongous Media, also described how a parent's modeling can be most impactful.
4: Until they're about 11 or 12, the number one influence on their behavior and so forth is parental modeling. So that's what they see. You're doing the right thing by not bringing the phone to the dinner table. You're doing the right thing by not bringing the phone to bedtime. You're doing the right, in other words, by not allowing an interruption from an incoming call or notification while you're putting a kid to bed. All those little subtle signals add up.
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1: Matthew Perry's assistant will be sentenced following the actor's drug overdose death. Kenneth Iomasi injected the friend star with the doses of ketamine that would prove fatal in 2023. The assistant then left to do errands and returned to find Perry dead. Iomasi eventually pleaded guilty to those charges, became the most important witness in the case that led to 5 indictments, and likely to lead to a lighter sentence for him. Business news from Bloomberg just ahead. We'll tell you what the futures are telling us and preview a look at earnings from Zoom.
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6: Walk for lower back pain. A study from Macquarie University followed hundreds of participants for 1 to 3 years and found walkers had 28% fewer instances of pain that limited their activities. Participants were encouraged to listen to their bodies and build to up to 30 minutes of walking 5 times a week. Many started with 10 minutes a few times a week. The study is published in The Lancet. I'm Margie Schaefer.
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9: And Rachel, the S&P is headed for its longest streak of weekly wins since 2023. From the CME in Chicago, S&P futures up 33, NASDAQ futures up 134, Dow futures up 388 points. Crude oil right now at $96.46 a barrel. That's just a slight gain. And Rachel, those Zoom earnings are in and the shares are jumping higher. The video conferencing provider has been working to offer more office collaboration products like corporate phone systems and software for call centers. And many of the tools include AI features. It looks like customers are going for the expanded suite of products. Zoom projected stronger than expected sales growth. And the CEO said users paying for Zoom's AI companion almost tripled compared to the same quarter last year. The latest quarterly sales rose and beat estimates. Aura has gained a following with people looking to track their health using something less cumbersome than a watch. Now the company behind those smart rings is looking to capitalize on the growing popularity of wearables, filing confidentially for a U.S. IPO. With business at 23 and 53 and in the noon business hour, live from Bloomberg, Gina Cervetti, News Radio 105.9 WBBM.
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9: 7:58, traffic and weather together on the 8th. Let's check in with Bo Duran.
10: We have delays on the inbound side of the Eisenhower because of the cleanup of an earlier multi-vehicle crash. Everything's over on the shoulder now at Laramie. Everything, the lanes are back open. We're still seeing some heavy traffic off and on from Austin to Racine with this crash over on the shoulder at Laramie. It's 45 minutes from the Jane Addams Tollway into the Burn Interchange, 27 on your drive from Mannheim in the outbound Ikesville, Harlem to First Avenue, and then as you approach the Jane Addams Tollway as well. So it's 16 minutes out to Mannheim, calling it 38 to get all the way out to the Jane Addams on 290. Edens, no delays in or outbound today. The Kennedy inbound just slow from Nagel to Lawrence and from Belmont to the Hubbard Street Tunnel. 29 minutes from O'Hare to downtown, 17 minutes in from the Edens, both in the local and the express lanes. The outbound Kennedy just slow on the west end from Lawrence to Sayre, 22 minutes from downtown to O'Hare. On the Stevenson inbound, 35 minutes from 355 to the lakefront, 27 minutes in from the Tri-State outbound, just a little bit slow from First Avenue to LaGrange Road. The Dan Ryan inbound's looking at 26 minutes from 95th and downtown. That's in both the local and the express. 57 northbound just slow from Vollmer to I-80, but no delays from I-80 into the Dan Ryan. The Bishop Ford inbound slowing from 159th to Dalton this morning, 19 minutes, 8094 to the Dan Ryan. Outbound slow spots from 130th to 159th through that work zone, 17 minutes out to 8094. DuSable Lakeshore Drive northbound, heavy from 18th to Jackson. Southbound slow from Jackson to Roosevelt and Grant Park. The right lane shut down heading southbound past Monroe to Roosevelt for the Sueños Music Festival through the weekend. We also have closures in the park for the music festival. Columbus and Balbo both shut down in Grant Park this weekend. From the Metro Traffic Center, next report at 808, News Radio 105.9 WBBM.
9: AccuWeather says it's going to be cloudy, breezy, and yeah, a little bit warmer than yesterday with a high 67 degrees. Those temperatures fall to the mid-50s overnight. Some scattered rain showers late tonight into tomorrow morning, but that should clear out as we just have clouds by tomorrow afternoon and a high near 70 degrees. 52 degrees now at O'Hare, it's 53 at Midway and 51 degrees along the lakefront.
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9: Coming up in the next half hour on News Radio WBBM, a brother and sister facing charges after allegedly using brass knuckles in an attack on a Chicago police officer.
11: This is Andy Dane in Back of the Yards, where city leaders lay out their plans to keep Chicago safe this summer.
9: Secretary of State Marco Rubio is in Sweden for a NATO meeting, reassuring allies about the war in Iran. The latest on that just ahead with ABC News. WBBM Business, S&P futures up 28 points, NASDAQ futures up 107. AccuWeather says it's cloudy, it's breezy with a high 67 degrees. Now ABC News at 8 o'clock.
12: From ABC News, I'm Sherry Preston. Secretary of State Marco Rubio meeting with NATO foreign ministers in Sweden today, telling the alliance his boss, President Trump, is disappointed with NATO's response to the Iran war. However, he adds,
13: one of the areas where I think we definitely can cooperate on is the defense industrial base. It is clear to the world, to all of us in the alliance and beyond, that We simply are not able to produce munitions today at a rate that are necessary for future needs. That's something that has to be addressed.
12: After first saying the U.S. would be pulling troops from Europe, President Trump posting on social media now, an additional 5,000 U.S. service members will soon be deployed to Poland. The war in Iran pushing gas prices to more than $4.50 a gallon on average, more than 40% higher than gas prices were last Memorial Day weekend. It's $22 more per fill-up, says AAA's Mark Jenkins.
3: What we're seeing is people adjusting the way they travel. So maybe taking shorter road trips, you know, traveling for fewer days, or just expecting to budget more for gasoline and cutting back on what they're willing to spend on their hotel and spending less on shopping and dining out.
12: Going to be a wet Memorial Day weekend for many of us, especially those in the eastern half of the country. Shock still resonating through the racing world on the news that NASCAR great Kyle Busch died this week at age 41 following a severe illness. Here's ABC's Will Reeve.
14: His final win came in what turned out to be his final race. Exactly 1 week ago at the Dover Motor Speedway.
15: Why do these moments never get old, Kyle?
16: Because you never know when the last one is.
14: Busch was one of the most successful drivers ever. He holds the all-time record for wins across NASCAR's top three national series, 234 in all.
12: The Sherpa guide who helped more people summit Mount Everest than anyone else says there are too many climbers up there. 274 people summited on Thursday, a new record. You're listening to ABC News.
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9: 8:03 on Friday, May 22nd. Good morning. Thanks so much for joining us. I'm Rachel Pearson, filling in for Cisco Cotto today. It's currently 52 degrees in Chicago. We got cloudy skies, just a couple peaks of sunshine here and there. Temperatures climbing up to a high 67 degrees. Got a rainy Memorial Day weekend ahead of us. We'll bring you the details in your AccuWeather 5-day forecast coming up at 8:15. Our top local story on News Radio WBBM, a brother and sister have been charged with attacking a Chicago police officer after he tried to give them a ticket Tuesday night in the McKinley Park area. WBBM's Mike Krauser reports.
18: It started over a ticket. Officer Kevin Mangan was writing a ticket for 31-year-old Monica Mejia because her car was blocking a police vehicle and an ambulance at 37th and Marshfield. She scuffled with the officer, according to prosecutors, and her 33-year-old brother, Michael Sofer, stepped in, beating the officer to the pavement and continuing to punch him in the face with brass knuckles, knocking out some of the officer's teeth. Other officers got control of the situation. Officer Mangan's family believes he was attacked because he was doing his job and because he was in uniform. Sofer and Mejia are felons. Among their past offenses, he sexually assaulted a child. She beat another officer. Mike Krauser, News Radio 105.9 WBBM.
9: Police say thieves crashed a Jeep into a gas station on the city's south side and stole an ATM. It happened around 4 o'clock this morning near 31st and Michigan. That's in the Bronzeville neighborhood. Officials say four suspects drove the white Jeep into the front door of the gas station, loaded up the ATM into the back of a different vehicle, a gray SUV, and took off. No suspects are in custody. Officials, meantime, unveiled Chicago's summer safety plan ahead of this Memorial Day.
11: Here in Back of the Yards, Mayor Johnson and others say they are ready to ensure a safe summer in Chicago.
19: We know that our many communities over the summer can experience fear, and pain, and loss. We do not take that lightly. But today is a reminder that Chicago is meeting this moment together.
11: Evidenced by police, fire, park district, and violence intervention officials on hand, promising collaboration to prevent summer violence in the form of added patrols, youth engagement programming, and more.
19: If we believe that we can arrest our way towards safety, we're wrong. We ask police officers to do too much. At some point, adults have to work hard to help raise their children.
11: In Back of the Yards, Andy Day, News Radio, 105.9 WBBM.
9: A funeral will be held later this morning for Chicago firefighter Stephen Decker. He died after collapsing during a CFD training exercise earlier this month. The 61-year-old Decker worked out of the firehouse in West Rogers Park. His funeral starts at 10 at St. Paul Lutheran Church on the city's northwest side. Chicago beaches officially open this morning.
20: Summertime. From Juneway Beach and Rogers Beach on the far north side to Rainbow Beach and Calumet Beach on the far south side, Chicago's 22 beaches will be open through Labor Day on September 7th. Lifeguards will be on duty at all locations, where many of them have beach wheelchairs available to use for free. 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
9: The Daily Herald, the third largest newspaper in Illinois, is now being sold to a familiar name.
21: Tribune Publishing is buying the Daily Herald. The board of Paddock Publications, which runs the Daily Herald, sent an email to the employee owners of the paper yesterday. The employee stockholders will still need to approve the sale. The Paddock email said that more than a year ago, Shaw Media had made an unsolicited bid to buy the Daily Herald. While the Paddock board was considering it, the Tribune got into the fray. The Daily Herald began in 1872 as the Cook County Herald. Its website says it has a circulation of more than 52,000, third largest in Illinois. Tribune Publishing hopes to close the sale a month from now. Bernie Tafoya, News Radio, 105.9 WBBM.
9: The wait is over, Pokemon fans. The Field Museum's new Pokemon fossil exhibit officially opens to the public today. We got a sneak peek yesterday during an early members preview. You can see that video on the WBBM TikTok page. Now, heads up, you are going to need an extra ticket for the Pokemon exhibit, and some dates are already sold out. 8:08, time for traffic and weather together on the 8s, sponsored by Four Seasons Heating, Air Conditioning, Plumbing, Sewer, and Electric. Here's Bo Duran.
10: Rachel, developing situation in Michigan City. Traffic is seeing heavy traffic now on US 421 near I-94 in Michigan City. We have a large police presence here because of some police activity at Franciscan Hospital, a possible shooting involving a police officer. So we're going to want to avoid the area here, US 421 near I-94. And 94 is looking okay through the area, but if you're trying to get to or from I-94, may want to avoid 421 by using US 20 instead in Michigan City. We also have a mess getting out of Valparaiso on the northbound side of State Road 49. You are jam-packed solid from US 6 up to Gateway Boulevard. That's the stoplight that takes you on to the Indiana Toll Road. We have a multi-vehicle crash there, and it looks like that also that crash may have also taken out some of the stoplight apparatus. So it's a pretty big mess on the northbound side of 49 at Gateway Boulevard. If you're staying local in the area, use State Road 149 instead. If you're trying to get to the toll road, you're going to have to either sit through this or work your way all the way over to Willow Creek Road to get to the Indiana Toll Road today. On the Edens, your in- and outbound trips are fine. The Kennedy inbound, 25 minutes from O'Hare, 17 minutes in from the Edens. And the local lanes, the express lane's a little bit slower than that. The outbound Kennedy, 20 minutes out to O'Hare. On the westbound side of 190, the O'Hare extension, you got slow spots from the Kennedy to pass Cumberland. Eisenhower inbound, 41 from the Jane Addams, 23 from Mannheim in. The outbound Ike, just 13 to Mannheim. The only slowing on the outbound side of 290 is at the end of it as you approach the Jane Addams tollway, working your way into Route 53 in the work zone. The Stevenson inbound, 33 from 355, 25 in from the Tri-State, 22 minutes out to 294. The Dan Ryan inbound, we have a new report of a multi-vehicle crash. Sounds like the left lane blocked at the Stevenson. That's where we're looking at 27 minutes from 95th Street into downtown. That being in the left lane going to impact the express lane, so maybe staying in the local lanes will be the better option. The outbound Ryan's fine. 57, no delays from I-80 into the Dan Ryan. The Bishop Ford inbound, just 21 minutes, 80-94 to the merge. Outbound, you're looking at 17 minutes out to 80-94. DuSable Lakeshore Drive, both directions slow through Grant Park because it closes in place in the park for the Sueños Music Festival this weekend. From the Metro Traffic Center, next reports at 8:18, News Radio 105.9 WBBM.
9: The WBBM AccuWeather forecast for today, it's going to be cloudy, not quite as cool as yesterday. Should reach a high around 67 degrees. Now, the radar does show some pop-up rain showers really late tonight into early tomorrow. Our overnight low of 54 degrees will climb up to a high near 60 along the lakefront tomorrow afternoon, closer to the low 70s in some of the far western suburbs. Right now, we've got cloudy skies at O'Hare and Midway, where it's 52 degrees. 50 in Waukegan, it's 52 along the lakefront, headed up to a high today of 67. It's 8:10.
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23: Beginning this weekend on Saturdays only, United will offer a nonstop from O'Hare to the Monterey Municipal Airport.
24: Shortest distance between two points is a straight line.
23: The walkable Monterey Bay offers a massive aquarium and the fabled Cannery Row, which provides an immersive history into a commercial fishing industry that decimated area marine life before the creation of a more than 6,000 square mile national marine sanctuary. The air now filled with the barks of harbor seals, the waters famous for great white sharks and migrating whales. It's also home to the Monterey Submarine Canyon, comparable in size to the Grand Canyon. For now, United's nonstop flight from Chicago to Monterey is a seasonal venture, with the last booking back to Chicago this summer, falling on Saturday, September 26th. That means you would be able to get one day in at this year's Monterey Jazz Festival had you flown in the weekend prior. Brandon Eisen, News Radio 105.9 WBBM.
9: The Chicago Bears are responding to Chicago's mayor. Mayor Brandon Johnson recently suggested the city's still a contender to host the team's future stadium, though the Bears released a statement disputing that. The short announcement from the Bears says they've exhausted every opportunity to stay in Chicago, adding it was their initial goal. But the statement went on to say the only viable option at this point are locations in Arlington Heights and Hammond, Indiana. NFL Commissioner Roger Goodell says the same thing. He said the same thing this week on the NFL owners meeting in Florida. We'll take a look at your AccuWeather 5-day forecast, get an update in sports, and a look at traffic and weather together next. It's 8:13.
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9: 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Here's meteorologist Joe Lundberg.
10: Rachel, we're seeing a lot of clouds at this hour, and we're going to keep those clouds throughout the day today, but most of the day looks dry. It'll be breezy. Our high does get up to about 67 or so inland. It'll stay closer to 60 by the lake. Overnight tonight, cloudy skies, a cool breeze, and there may be a shower or two, especially later at night and to the south and east of the city. The overnight, though, about 54 tomorrow. May start with a shower, otherwise mostly cloudy. Near 60 at the lakefront once again, but noticeably warmer in some of the western suburbs, where it could get up to 73, 74 in the afternoon. I think a warm day on tap for Sunday, again, for the inland suburbs. Our high gets to about 73, 74 degrees, and we'll see clouds and some intervals of sunshine with just a chance for a shower. Most of the day, probably going to be rain-free. Again, our high on Sunday gets to about 75, maybe 76 in the inland suburbs, 60s at the lakefront. Monday, Memorial Day, will be warm with sun and clouds and a high of 82, mid-70s by the lake. A very warm day on Tuesday with some sunshine up to 85. 52 degrees at O'Hare and at the lakefront, 54 Midway, 51 at Lake in the Hills. Humidity 63%, the wind east at 15, and the barometer 30.15 inches at rising. We're headed to 67. I'm AccuWeather meteorologist Joe Lundberg.
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6: Maybe a little home cooking will make a difference this time for the Cubs, hoping to snap that 5-game losing streak. Last three were at home when Jameson Taillon tosses at the lowly Astros in a 3-game series opener this afternoon at Wrigley.
8: We've really found a way to make this an advantage. And then obviously the fans coming alive in big situations. Some of these teams aren't completely used to that, which we are. We're spoiled. We get to play with it every night. Yeah, it's a real advantage. And I think it started with us like openly just talking about it.
6: That Taillon of the Cubs have dropped 5 straight, 9 of 11, or a game and a half out of first place. The White Sox and Giants start a series out in San Francisco late tonight with 6-1 Davis Martin ready to go. Noah Philippe scores twice. The Wolves pound Grand Rapids 3-2 out of the playoffs in game 4. So the Wolves are on to the Western Conference Finals of the AHL against Colorado starting on the road next Thursday. NASCAR superstar and two-time Cup champion Kyle Busch dies suddenly with no cause revealed yet, just 41 years old. He won 11 times, most ever, at Chicagoland Speedway in Joliet. Lacrosse town in Evanston, Northwestern's hosting and part of the national semifinals today. Top seed Wildcats play 4-seed John Hopkins at 4:30. A winner gets either North Carolina, Maryland on the lakefront Sunday in the title game. Josh Liss, News Radio 105.9 WBBM.
9: 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Here's Beau Duran.
10: Situation in Michigan City this morning, traffic pretty heavy on US 421 near I-94. This is all because of some ongoing police activity at the Franciscan Hospital right there. Apparently there was an officer shot earlier this morning at that hospital. There's a large police presence around the area. You probably want to avoid US 421 just north of I-94. Using US 20 to get to and from I-94 is the better move out of Michigan City today. A large police presence all around the area. On I-94, once you get onto it, you're looking okay. Getting out of LaPorte County into through Porter and Lake Counties into Illinois. Once you get into Illinois, 80-94 on the westbound side, looking good over to the Bishop Ford. And then if you're on the Bishop Ford heading into the city, you got some heavy traffic today from 159th to Dalton. 22 minutes, 80-94 to the Dan Ryan. The outbound side of the Ford freeway slow from 130th to Sibley in the work zone. Over on I-57, the northbound side just a little bit slow from Vollmer to I-80, but no delays from I-80 into the Dan Ryan. And once we get to the Dan Ryan inbound, we're seeing heavy traffic from 47th to the Stevenson. This is all because of a multi-vehicle crash with injuries. Sounds like the left lane is still blocked around the bridge over the Stevenson. That's why the impact in the express lanes is worse. You're a couple minutes slower in the express lanes than the 28-minute travel time over in the locals. Stay in those local lanes to save yourself a couple minutes. Outbound Dan Ryan's fine. Eden's no delays in or outbound today. The Kennedy N23 from O'Hare just 15 minutes in from the junction. The delays on the inbound side of the Kennedy from Central to Lawrence and from Fullerton to the Hubbard Street Tunnel, but it's even slower in the express lanes. You're pretty packed from the Wintrust mural near North Avenue to the Ohio Feeder, so stay in the local lanes there to save yourself a couple minutes as well. The outbound Kennedy 19 out to O'Hare. Eisenhower inbound 42 from the Jane Addams, 24 from Mannheim Inn. The outbound Ike to Mannheim, all clear. The Stevenson inbound 32 from 355, 24 from the Tri-State, 22 minutes out to the Tri-State Tollway today. DuSable Lakeshore Drive northbound delays from Soldier Field to Jackson. Southbound slow from Jackson to Roosevelt because of all the closures in place in Grant Park for the Sueños Music Festival. The Tri-State Tollway northbound slow just from Southwest Highway to 95th Street this morning. Southbound slow from Cermak Road to Ogden. The Jane Addams, Reagan, and Veterans Tollways are all great. Route 53 northbound slow from the Jane Addams to Kirchhoff. Southbound slow spots Euclid to Algonquin Road. 80 eastbound no delays. Westbound 80 slowing from Hobart to I-55. 80-94 I-65 and the Indiana Toll Road, as we mentioned, checking in okay for now. 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
9: The WBBM AccuWeather forecast. It's cloudy. It's breezy. Not quite as cool with a high 67 this afternoon. Those temperatures dip to the mid to low 50s overnight. Might have a passing rain shower at the start of the day tomorrow. Otherwise, cloudy by afternoon. Highs range anywhere from 60 along the lakefront, closer to the low 70s inland. Right now, it's 52 degrees at O'Hare, 53 at Midway, 52 along the lakefront at 820. Our top story this hour, a Des Plaines man has been denied pretrial release after being chased by police. This is in connection to a burglary investigation. Officials say the suspect crossed into oncoming traffic and drove 70 miles per hour in a 30 miles per hour zone. WBBM's Bernie Tafoya will have more on this story coming up at 8:31. A proposed

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2: Legislation banning so-called junk fees is now heading to Governor Pritzker's desk, and he says he plans to sign it. Now, the fees are those extra charges that pop up to a price of an event, hotel room, meal, even an item bought online. State Representative Bob Morgan was the main sponsor and says consumers deserve transparent prices.
3: At its core, this bill is just about transparency and fair business practices. It will make the total price transparent at the onset of a purchase, not after your credit card has been charged.
2: The State House passed the bill last month. The Senate okayed the legislation Wednesday, now sending it to Governor J.B. Pritzker. Business news from Bloomberg coming up in just 60 seconds.
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8: And Rachel, just ahead of the opening bell, the futures look good. From the CME in Chicago, S&P futures up 30, NASDAQ futures up 107, Dow futures up 406. The Dow starts out at a new record today. Nintendo is upping its orders with suppliers for the Switch 2 gaming machine. The company is asking partners and suppliers to assemble about 20 million Switch 2s in its fiscal year through March. And sources tell us that's about 20% more than the public sales outlook it issued earlier this month. It also suggests Nintendo's confident in its ability to stoke Switch 2 sales with an upcoming games lineup. BJ's Wholesale Club is expanding. The Massachusetts-based retailer says it's opening new locations in Indiana, Kentucky, and Florida. The Indiana store will be in Portage. With business at 23 and 53 and in the noon business hour, live from Bloomberg, Gina Cervetti, News Radio 105.9 WBBM.
2: We'll bring you the very latest traffic and weather together next, including details of some police activity in Michigan City.
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6: It's 8:28, so look now at traffic and weather together on the 8th with Beau Duran.
7: Some pretty heavy traffic on the inbound side of the Bishop Ford this morning, Rachel. You're packed from 159th to Dalton. That's where we have crews doing some pothole patching. They're blocking at least one lane to fill in the craters. And thanks for tipster George for the heads up on the WBBM Mercedes-Benz of Hoffman Estates traffic tip line at 855-780 Road. That's why we're looking at 24 minutes, 894 into the Dan Ryan. The outbound side of the Bishop Ford, just some slow spots from 130th to Sibley this morning. We have a new crash on the Tri-State Tollway. This is northbound, slow approaching Dempster with this crash in the right lane. Southbound on the Tri-State, some slowing from Cermak Road to Ogden, and delays in downtown in the Grant Park area. DuSable Lakeshore Drive northbound, slow from Soldier Field to Jackson. Southbound, slow from Jackson to Roosevelt. That's all because we have the right lane of the southbound side of the drive closed for the Swing Nuss Music Festival this weekend. That closure until Tuesday. We also have closures in place on Balbo and Columbus through Grant Park until at least Monday night because of the ongoing music festival. Eden's no inner outbound delays. The Kennedy inbound 24 from O'Hare, 15 minutes in from the junction. That's in the local lanes. The express lane's about 3 minutes slower. Stay in the local. The outbound Kennedy 18 to O'Hare. Eisenhower inbound 40 minutes from the Jane Addams 22 from Mannheim in. Outbound on the Ike, no major delays out to Mannheim. The Stevenson inbound 31 from 355, 23 from the Tri-State, 20 minutes out to 294 today. On the Dan Ryan inbound earlier, multi-vehicle crash to the Stevenson, now clear. All lanes are back open. We're still looking at 25 minutes from 95th to downtown, but outbound's all good. From the Metro Traffic Center, next report at 838, News Radio 105.9 WBBM.
6: It's cloudy. It's not as cool, at least, with a high this afternoon of 67 degrees. Those temperatures fall to the mid-50s later on tonight. Currently 52 degrees. At O'Hare. It's also 52 along the lakefront. All your top stories less than 60 seconds away.
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6: Good morning, and thanks so much for joining us on this Friday, May 22nd. I'm Rachel Pearson in for Cisco Cotto, and these are the top stories on News Radio WBBM.
11: This is Bernie Tafoya. A DuPage County judge orders a man held in jail to await trial following a high-speed police chase.
6: Defense attorneys for the so-called Broadview Six are alleging misconduct by federal prosecutors after all those charges were dropped. There's some infighting among members of the Texas GOP ahead of next week's primary, plus a renowned Mount Everest guide calling for a limit on the number of climbers to the summit. WBBM business markets just now opening. The Dow up 400 points, the Nasdaq up 118. 17. S&P up 33 points. AccuWeather says it's going to be cloudy out there, breezy, with a high 67 degrees. Tonight's low 54. A little rain starts the day tomorrow, otherwise cloudy, with a high near 65 degrees. It's 8:31, and a judge in

0: DuPage County has ordered a man held in jail to await trial following a high-speed police chase this week. WBBM's Bernie Tafoya reports.
1: The DuPage County State's Attorney's Office alleges 36-year-old Anthony Miller of Des Plaines led police through multiple suburbs on speeds reaching 70 miles an hour in 30-mile-an-hour zones Tuesday evening. The chase began after a Chicago Police helicopter unit notified Oak Brook Police that Miller was exiting the Reagan Tollway and heading south on Route 83. Officials say Miller's black pickup truck was wanted in connection with the investigation of a residential burglary in Wheeling earlier in the day. Miller was eventually taken into custody without anyone being hurt. Bernie Tafoya, News Radio, 105.9 WBBM.
0: Charges against the Broadview Six have been dropped. Federal prosecutors dismissed all charges against the four remaining members of the group of protesters. They were arrested outside the ICE facility in Broadview last fall. Defense attorneys say prosecutors were forced to drop the case due to significant errors in the grand jury process. Of those defense attorneys, Christopher Parente says federal prosecutors should face repercussions.
2: It should shame every single American that we have a Department of Justice that hides behind the grand jury in selling these indictments. It's terrible conduct for anybody, much less a federal prosecutor. There's going to be repercussions for them, probably not from in this DOJ, but hopefully the Bar Association or someone else, the Illinois Bar, will take care of it.
0: During an appearance in a courtroom yesterday, U.S. Attorney Andrew Boustros told a U.S. district judge he didn't believe any member of his staff had intentionally misled the judge. A brother and sister are facing charges for allegedly attacking a Chicago police officer after he tried to give him a ticket. This happened in the McKinley Park neighborhood last Tuesday night. Police say it all began when the siblings blocked the officer's squad car as well as an ambulance when the officer then went to write them a ticket. Well, instead, officials say the siblings attacked the officer with brass knuckles and punched several of his teeth out. Prosecutors allege the siblings, identified as Michael Sofer and Monica Mejia, have a history of violence. In national news, now 6 months before Texans decide who will be their next U.S. senator, the state's Democrats have settled on a candidate. It's current state rep James Tallarico. On Tuesday, Republican voters will finally decide whose name appears on their side of the ballot in November.
3: President Trump has finally broken his silence, endorsing Texas Attorney General Ken Paxton over the incumbent. Campaigning this week, Paxton told supporters,
4: "I don't see why we would return John Cornyn for his fifth term."
3: But despite Trump's endorsement, Cornyn insists,
5: "Ken Paxton would be an albatross around the neck of our candidates and would likely lose."
3: Cornyn's fellow Republicans in the Senate tell the New York Times that Trump's endorsement of Paxton could lose what had been considered a GOP slam dunk. Jim Ryan, ABC News, Dallas.
0: There are renewed calls to limit the number of climbers on Mount Everest.
6: A renowned Mount Everest guide who this week scaled the peak a record 32nd time has urged authorities to limit climbers on the summit. The number of climbers making the ascent on the almost 9,000-metre peak from the Nepalese side is higher this season because China has closed its own route from Tibet. On Wednesday, 274 climbers reached the summit, the highest number on a single day from the Nepal side. The record-breaking guide, Kami Rita Sherpa, has told the Associated Press that the peak was very crowded this year and that authorities need to control numbers. Climbers only get a few windows of good weather to make their attempt on the summit. A large number of people waiting in a fixed rope line that climbers are all clipped into increases the risks of a traffic jam and can expose the climbers to hours of harsh weather. I'm Lawrence Brooks.
0: Some travelers are rethinking their Memorial Day plans, as ABC's Trevor Ault with more.
7: While a record-breaking number of Americans are expected to travel for Memorial Day weekend, the high cost of gas is forcing some families to choose to stay home.
8: Betsy Rosado says she's prioritizing saving for her children's education.
9: The way the gas prices are, it's not reasonable for us to go anywhere. We can't afford it. And I have to start saving for the kids' needs for school.
0: AAA estimates the average price for a gallon of gas about $1.38 more yesterday compared to the same day last year. We'll bring you low gas prices along with traffic and weather together next. It's 8:36.
10: 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That's where the CHR comes in. 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
0: 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In Buffalo Grove, the Woodman's on Deerfield in Milwaukee is selling gas for $4.69 a gallon. In University Park, the Quick Trip on University Parkway in Central also selling gas for $4.69 a gallon. 8:38, traffic and weather together on the 8th, sponsored by Four Seasons Heating, Air Conditioning, Plumbing, Sewer, and Electric. Here's Beau Duran.
18: Large police presence in Michigan City. Traffic heavy on U.S. 421 near I-94. This is because of a large police response at Franciscan Hospital. One police officer was shot at the hospital this morning, and there is still a large investigation ongoing. You probably want to avoid 421 near I-94. Use U.S. 20 to get to and from I-94 out of Michigan City this morning. On the Illinois side of the state line, we have a couple of issues on the Tri-State Tollway. Let's start on the northbound side, where you're slow approaching the ramp to westbound 290. Got a stalled vehicle in the left lane on that ramp to westbound 290. You can still get by on the right, but it's a slow go as you try to make through on that ramp. Further north on the main line of the tri-state, some slow traffic approaching Dempster. We had a crash in the right lane for a couple minutes. Tollway help crews now have it over on the shoulder. Thanks to our tipster Corey with the update on the WBBM Mercedes-Benz of Hoffman Estates traffic tip line at 855-780 Road. Southbound on the tri-state, just a little slow approaching Ogden, but the Jane Addams, Reagan, and Veterans Tollways are all wide open and Friday light for your travel pleasure. Eden's in and outbound, all good between Lake Cook and the junction. The Kennedy inbound slowing from Harlem to Lawrence and from Armitage to the Hubbard Street Tunnel. 24 minutes from O'Hare. It's a 15-minute drive in from the junction today in the local lanes. Stay in the locals. The express lane's packed approaching the Ohio Feeder and a couple minutes slower. The outbound side of the Kennedy just 9 minutes out to Montrose, just 18 on the drive all the way out to O'Hare. Eisenhower inbound, your slowing is from Costner into the Burn Interchange, 39 from the Jane Addams Tollway into downtown, 21 from Mannheim in. The outbound side of the Ike, just a slow spot on the outbound side of the end of 290 here. As you approach the Jane Addams Tollway, working up your way into Route 53 in the work zone, that's it. The Stevenson inbound, 31 from 355, 23 in from the Tri-State, 20 minutes out to 294. On the Dan Ryan inbound, we're checking in at 24 minutes from 95th to downtown. The outbound side of the Dan Ryan, all good though. No I-57 delays, but the Bishop Ford on the inbound side packed from 159th to Dalton. Crews are trying to fill in some of the moonscape of potholes here. Right around Dalton, that's why we have a lane blocked, and you're looking at 24 minutes, 80-94 to the Dan Ryan. Outbound a slow spot here and there from 130th to Dalton in the work zone. DuSable Lakeshore Drive both directions, slow through Grant Park with all the closures in place in the park for the Swing House Music Festival this weekend. Next traffic at 848, News Radio 105.9.
19: WBBM AccuWeather, mostly cloudy today and breezy. Our high gets to 67, low 60s by the lake. Tonight, cloudy. Maybe a shower later on, low 54. Perhaps a shower around early tomorrow, otherwise a mostly cloudy day. Temperature will range from 60 at the lakefront to a high of 73 in some of the southwest suburbs. A bit warmer Sunday with some sunshine. Maybe a shower as well. Most of the day looks rain-free with a high of 76, upper 60s by the lake. 54 in Wheaton and at Midway. It's 52 at O'Hare and at the lakefront. We're headed up to a high of 67 today. I'm AccuWeather meteorologist Joe Lundberg.
0: At 8:40, the opening bell, the Dow up 286 points, NASDAQ up 211, and the S&P 500 up 53 points. A business owner on Chicago's South Side says he's at risk of shutting down for good. That is, if a logo-related dispute with City Hall isn't resolved. Joe Schrader and his wife have been running Schrader's Goods in Mount Greenwood since 2011. He says the cease and desist order caught his family completely off guard.
20: We're a small family business, and people know how critical we are to neighborhoods. And honestly, the service we provide to the Chicago Fire Department, the members of the fire department count on us for a lot of the things that they get, you know, that they wear. So we're hopeful that we can come up with a reasonable solution.
0: Through an online petition and talks with city leaders, Schrader says the family is doing their best to settle the issue and get back to business as usual. The Pentagon, meantime, unveiled another batch of its so-called UFO files today. It includes more than 50 previously classified videos and other documents related to UFOs. One video from an infrared sensor used by the U.S. Coast Guard in April of 2024 showing an object flying near a plane over the southeastern U.S. Another video was taken from an infrared sensor aboard a U.S. military platform in 2021. We'll bring you top trending stories, an update in sports, and a look at traffic and weather together next. It's 8:42.
17: In Chicago, spring weather can be unpredictable. Flooding, downpours, hail, damaging winds, even a tornado. Plan ahead with our five-day forecast at 15 past the hour. 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
0: A new analysis of Google search data so far this year reveals the most misspelled words in America. Researchers looked at how often someone searched, how do you spell, dot, dot, dot. The most searched words, one of which was bougie. It was followed by favorite, business, and tomorrow. Here in Illinois, the most searched word, learning how to spell it, get this, was color. Are we thinking of the European version then? Blue Moon says bars across America will be serving a special version of its beer as an apology on behalf of the actual moon. There will be a Blue Moon Sunday, May 31st, but there's no change in how the moon looks. So to remedy that, the beer brand is making its Belgian white wheat ale bright blue from May 29th through the 31st. Finally, Johnsonville is celebrating America's 250th anniversary in a gigantic way. The sausage company partnering with Sam's Club to launch a limited celebration box. this is quite the celebration. It's packed with 250 Johnson Original Brats. That should hopefully last you through the summer or that grill out. And it comes with a grilling apron and tongs. A limited number of those boxes will go on sale June 1st. Keep in mind, 250 dogs costs you $199.97. At 8:46, it's time now for sports with Josh List.
1: Greetings and good eating this weekend on Memorial Day weekend. With you drivers.

0: let alone superstars, embraced Joliet's Chicagoland Speedway and even the short-lived downtown Chicago race, quite like the late Kyle Busch, who died suddenly yesterday at age 41.
1: Any track that we go to once a year, the level of competition steps up. It just has that feeling like, hey, man, this is that one time at Chicagoland, and I want to get that trophy this year. Where some of the other races, oh yeah, you know, I'm there in June, I'll be back there in August. It makes it that much more special to win there.
0: Busch won 11 times at Chicagoland Speedway, most ever. 5 in the trucks, 4 in the Xfinity Series, 2 on the big boy track, the NASCAR circuit. Busch's crash-filled 2018 finish in the number 18 Joe Gibbs Racing Toyota Camry is legendary.
2: They make contact! The 18 in the wall! They're side by side again! Puts the bump in the back of him! Here comes the 18!
3: Wow. Oh, my goodness. Oh, my man. What a race.
0: One of them races. By the time Busch crosses the finish line after banging fenders with Kyle Larson, his right front tire's completely shredded, front end heavily caved in. Busch is also one of only 3 drivers to have 3 top tens in that old Chicago street race that ran for 3 years. Busch is likely to be remembered and celebrated when NASCAR returns to Joliet July 4th weekend. Two-time Cup Series champ Kyle Busch, dead at 41, his family said he was being treated for a severe illness. The Cubs take on the Astros at 120. Jameson Taillon against Spencer Arrigetti. 120 start, 104-3. The score is where you listen. The White Sox are in San Francisco to open a 3-game series tonight with Davis Martin on the mound at 6-1. The Wolves punch out the Griffins to reach the West Finals. And that's a step away from the Calder Cup Finals in the AHL. East Finals of the NHL. Montreal bombs Carolina 6-2 in the surprise Game 1. And New York's up 2-0 on Cleveland in the NBA East Finals with a 109-93 knockout. Jalen Brunson, 19 points, 14 assists. Josh Liss, News Radio 105.9 WBBM.
4: 8:48, time for traffic and weather together on the 8th with Bo Duran.
5: Some pretty big potholes being filled in on the inbound side of the Bishop Ford right now. IDOT crews are blocking a lane at Dalton to try to fill in the craters, and that's why we have some heavy traffic on the inbound side of the Ford from 159th Street. 125 minutes, 8094 into the Dan Ryan today. You may be better off using Torrance instead to avoid the mess. The outbound side of the Ford freeway, a tap of the brakes here and there from 130th to Dalton. Just 16 minutes from the Dan Ryan out to 8094. No worries over on I-57. The Dan Ryan on the inbound side, once you get onto it, 24 minutes from 95th Street into downtown. The outbound Ryan's fine. Edens, no delays in or outbound today. The Kennedy inbound, 24 minutes from O'Hare, 15 minutes in from the junction today in the local lane. Stay in those locals. The express lanes remain perpetually jammed from North Avenue to the Ohio Theater. A couple minutes slower over in the express. The outbound side of the Kennedy, 18 minutes from downtown to O'Hare today. Eisner inbound just slow from Costner to the Byrne interchange. 37 from the Jane Addams, it's 19 from Mannheim into downtown. The outbound Ike, no delays to report. Stevenson inbound, slow spots from Cicero Avenue to the Dan Ryan. 31 from 355, 23 from the Tri-State. The Stevenson outbound just slow from Kedzie to Pulaski. The Dan Ryan inbound at 24 minutes, 95th to downtown, as we mentioned. DuSable Lakeshore Drive northbound, slow from Soldier Field to Jackson. Southbound delays from Jackson to Roosevelt. Got the right lane closed in Grant Park on the southbound side of the drive from past Monroe down to Roosevelt because of the Sueños Music Festival that happens this weekend. We also have closures on Balbo. It shut down between DuSable Lakeshore Drive and Michigan Avenue. Columbus also closed between Roosevelt and Jackson through the weekend. The Tri-State Tollway northbound, just slow from Roosevelt Road to the ramp to westbound 290. At the start of the ramp that takes you to that outbound side of 290, left lane blocked with a stall. Further north on the main line of the Tri-State, heavy from 2E to Dempster because of a crash being cleaned up over on the shoulder. Southbound on the Tri-State, not looking too bad. The Jane Addams, Reagan, and Veterans Tollways are all wide open. Route 53 both directions, slow approaching Kirchhoff in the work zone. 80 in Joliet, eastbound you're fine, westbound slow from Center Street to Larkin. 8094 I-65 in the Indiana Toll Road to Northwest Indiana, checking in delay free for now. Next traffic at 858, News Radio 105.9.
6: WBBM AccuWeather today will be a breezy day with clouds and a few glimpses of sun. Our high 67, cooler by the lake. Then tonight, cloudy skies, maybe a shower late at night. The overnight low 54. Best chance for any shower tomorrow is early and in northwest Indiana. Otherwise, mostly cloudy with a high of 60 at the lakefront, but up to 73 south and west of the city. 55 in Romeoville, 54 at Midway, 52 at O'Hare at the lakefront. We're headed up to 67. I'm AccuWeather meteorologist Joe Lundberg.
4: 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The Dow up 358 points, NASDAQ up 140, the S&P 500 up 46 points at 850.
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4: Technology is certainly making it easier for people struggling with their mental health to find help, but it also creates a new set of challenges.
8: The Naomi Ruth Cohen Foundation was founded in 2000. It's named after a woman with bipolar disorder who died by suicide. The foundation works to reduce the stigma around mental health so that people have the ability to heal and find treatment. Executive Director Tracy Levine says a mental health crisis can take many forms.
9: In some cases, it seems very obvious. People are behaving in a way that is so out of character and clearly concerning and maybe even becoming unsafe. And then there's the opposite, where people become very isolated, very withdrawn, and we're not aware, we're not noticing because they just aren't around us to be able to see what might be going on.
8: We talk about mental health education and the challenges posed by social media this week on At Issue. You can hear the conversation Sunday at 9:30 a.m. and 9:30 p.m. Rob Hart, News Radio 105.9 WBBM.
4: The TV series Emily in Paris is winding down. Netflix says the popular romance series will conclude after its upcoming sixth season. Production for season six kicked off recently in Greece. The show's star Lily Collins said in a video that, quote, "Our entire cast and crew are pouring our hearts into making this a fantastic farewell season." We'll bring you business news from Bloomberg coming up in just 60 seconds. It's 8:52.
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13: And Rachel, stocks jumped higher right out of the gate today with the S&P on track for its best string of weekly gains in 3 years. The Dow starting out at a record. Right now, the Dow is up 343 at 50,630. The S&P is up 42 at 7488. And the NASDAQ is up 127 points at 26,419. The S&P 500 is on track for its strongest earnings growth in 5 years as momentum spreads beyond artificial intelligence-fueled gains. Bloomberg analysts say that about 93% of the benchmark's companies have reported earnings in this latest cycle, with 83% of them blowing past analyst expectations. That's the highest since 2021. Take-Two Interactive confirms a November 19th release date for Grand Theft Auto 6. The CEO told Bloomberg that marketing for the game will kick off this summer. This game is expected to be one of the top-selling titles of all time. There had been some concerns about potentially another delay for the next Grand Theft Auto release. Once again, stocks look good so far on this Friday. With business at 23 and 53 and in the noon business hour, live from Bloomberg, Gina Cervetti, News Radio 105.9 WBBM.
4: A little more than a week before the start of hurricane season, NOAA weather experts are predicting a relatively quiet summer in the Atlantic, though the annual hurricane forecast comes with a stack of caveats, as ABC's Jim Ryan explains.
14: Between June 1st and the end of November, their prediction is for a below average 8 to 14 named storms, says Dr. Neil Jacobs.
15: And 1 to 3 major hurricanes with winds at or above 111 miles an hour.
14: But NOAA's lead hurricane forecaster, Matt Rosenkranz, urges coastal communities not to let their guard down.
16: You want to know your threat now to be able to plan for that threat and then get your supplies ready.
14: Even in a year with only a few storms, it takes only one hurricane to affect an entire region of the country. Jim Ryan, ABC News.
4: That's a bit less compared to an average season, which has about 14 named storms within 7 hurricanes. We'll bring you traffic and weather together next at 8:55.
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4: 8:58, traffic and weather together on the 8s with Beau Durant.
5: We're jammed up in Schaumburg this morning on the inbound side of 290 from the Jane Addams Tollway to Woodfield Road. That's where we have some road work. Looks like it's in the local lanes, a lane possibly two blocked with this road work. And thanks to our tipsters on the WBBM Mercedes-Benz of Hoffman Estates traffic tip line at 855-780 Road for the heads up on that. 44 minutes from the I-90 into the Burn Interchange, just 18 from Anaheim in the outbound. Ike, you're looking good. We have some midday road work as well on the Bishop Ford. This is crews working to fill some potholes at Dalton. At least one lane blocked there, and traffic is jammed from 159th Street because of it. 26 minutes, 8094 to the Dan Ryan, the outbound side of the Ford. Just some slowing from 130th down to Dalton today. On the Tri-State Tollway northbound, still slow from Roosevelt Road to the ramp to westbound 290. Got a stall on the left lane on that ramp, and then further north on the Tri-State, still slow approaching Dempster with crash cleanup over on the right shoulder. From the Metro Traffic Center, next to ports at 908. 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
4: Mostly cloudy, a couple peaks of sunshine here and there, but it's breezy with a high this afternoon 67 degrees. Temperatures should settle at a low 54 overnight. A little rain starts the day tomorrow, otherwise cloudy skies with a high near 70. It's 52 degrees at O'Hare and Midway, also 52 degrees along the lakefront.
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4: Coming up in the next half hour on News Radio WBBM, a police officer has been shot at a hospital in Michigan City, Indiana. WBBM's Mike Krauser will join us live with the latest.
26: This is Bernie Tafoya. The Daily Herald, the third largest newspaper in Illinois, is being sold to a familiar name.
4: Two-time NASCAR champ Kyle Busch has died at the age of 41. The latest details ahead with ABC News. WBBM Business, the Dow up 386 points, NASDAQ up 133, and the S&P 500 up 46 points. 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
27: From ABC News, I'm Sherry Preston. Fellow NASCAR drivers and race fans are still reeling at news that future Hall of Famer Kyle Busch has died this week at the age of 41 of an undisclosed severe illness.
28: Just to think about the fact that that now he's gone is just impossible to try to process.
27: That's Marty Smith, who covers NASCAR for ESPN. ABC's Will Reeve with more on what happened at a recent race.
29: Just 2 weeks ago at Watkins Glen, Busch was overheard in the middle of the race asking for medical help on his radio.
30: Doctor, guy, tell him I need him after the race, please. I'm going to need a shot.
29: Race announcers characterizing it as a sinus issue.
27: Busch, who had been hospitalized, earned 234 victories across NASCAR's top three national series, the most of all time. Secretary of State Marco Rubio in Sweden for meetings with NATO foreign ministers, saying the war with Iran is working its way out.
31: There's been some slight progress. I don't want to exaggerate it, but there's been a little bit of movement, and that's good. The fundamentals remain the same. Iran can never have a nuclear weapon.
27: After first saying he would pull U.S. troops out of Europe, President Trump now says he will send 5,000 of them to Poland. Continued backlash against the anti-weaponization fund set up by the president. Here's ABC senior White House correspondent Mary Bruce.
0: Republicans are demanding answers and refusing to approve more funding for the president's immigration crackdown until they get them. Acting Attorney General Todd Blanche scrambling to the Hill. For over 2 hours, Blanche getting an earful. Republicans yelling at him. Some of the president's most ardent supporters telling the acting attorney general that the president's fund will cost them the majority in the upcoming midterms.
27: 45 million Americans expected to be either driving or flying this Memorial Day weekend. That's another record. The head of the World Health Organization says the Ebola outbreak in Congo is spreading rapidly and poses a very high risk at the national level. However, he says the risk at the global level remains low. You're listening to ABC News.
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4: 9:03 on Friday, May 22nd. Good morning. Thanks so much for starting your day with us. I'm Rachel Pearson, filling in for Cisco Cota. We've got clouds, a little bit of sunshine, and warmer temperatures than yesterday. It's currently 53 degrees, headed up to a high near 67 this afternoon. We are going to track some rain showers late tonight into tomorrow, and we'll find out what your Memorial Day weekend has in store with the AccuWeather 5-day forecast coming up at 9:15. Our top local story on News Radio WBBM is a developing one. A police officer has reportedly been shot at a hospital in Michigan City, Indiana. WBBM's Mike Krauser joins us live on the Newsline with the latest.
2: Well, Rachel, we understand this occurred in the ER at Franciscan Health, and a member of the LaPorte County Sheriff's Office, it has been confirmed, was shot and wounded. An active shooter situation was called just after 7 this morning. Michigan City police were asking people to avoid the area. Witnesses reported seeing police vehicles flooding in from all over the place. The hospital is near I-94 and U.S. 421. There was a manhunt. We understand that a person was taken into custody. The officer's condition is unknown at this time. The Times of Northwest Indiana reported police officers appeared to be praying outside the hospital and a medical helicopter landed. We're heading over to the scene now and we'll keep you updated on what is happening there. 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
4: Meantime, Chicago leaders say collaboration is going to be a key part of ensuring a safe summer.
3: We heard from a number of city officials here in Back of the Yards, Mayor Johnson, Police Superintendent Larry Snelling, Chicago Fire and Park District leaders, as well as violence intervention workers, all promising collaboration in the coming months to keep Chicago safe.
6: I'm counting on our parents and our adults to do more. Know where your children are, know what they're engaged in.
3: Emphasis on youth engagement and programming in hopes of preventing those teen takeovers in parts of the city, and even partnering with some social media companies to do so. Superintendent Snelling says Chicagoans can also expect a heavier police presence near businesses, beaches, and other bustling areas as temperatures begin to rise.
7: If we can prevent a catastrophe from happening, it's less likely someone is going to be hurt, injured, or even killed.
3: In Back of the Yards, Andy Day, News Radio, 105.9 WBBM.
4: Tribune Publishing plans to buy the Daily Herald suburban paper.
8: According to an email sent to the employee owners of the Daily Herald yesterday, the Chicago Tribune plans to buy the suburban newspaper with its sights set on a June 22nd closing date.
26: The employees still need to vote whether to accept the deal. The Paddock Publications Board runs the Daily Herald and says Shaw Media had made a bid more than a year ago to buy the Daily Herald and that the Tribune then made overtures. The Daily Herald is Illinois' third largest newspaper and was founded more than 150 years ago as the Cook County Herald. Bernie Tafoya, News Radio, 105.9 WBBM.
4: Chicago police say they arrested a suspect following a deadly shooting in the city's Lawndale neighborhood last month. Officials say 44-year-old Louis McPhee was arrested yesterday, charged with one count of first-degree attempted murder. Police allege he's one of the suspects connected to that fatal shooting, which happened near 16th and Lawndale back on April 9th. A hospital in the northwest suburbs is planning to expand its cancer and brain care by adding a new medical building to its campus.
9: The $175 million expansion project is proposed for Northwest Community Hospital in Arlington Heights. The plan would add a three-story building on the Central Road campus, bringing oncology and neuroscience care under one roof. Services would include cancer treatment and specialized care for conditions like stroke and Alzheimer's disease. The project still needs approval from the state and the village board. The hospital serves more than 650,000 outpatients and nearly 22,000 inpatients each year. Mallory Vorbroker, News Radio 105.9 WBBM.
4: Grab those bathing suits and sunglasses. Chicago's beaches officially open today.
10: Chicago's 22 beaches make up 26 miles of lakefront. They include North Avenue Beach, which has been nominated for Best Lake Beach as part of the USA Today's 10 Best Reader's Choice Awards. The Chicago Park District says lifeguards will be on duty at all the beaches, which will be open through Labor Day, September 7th. Roger Plummer, News Radio, 105.9 WBBM.
4: 9:08, it's time for traffic and weather together all the 8s, sponsored by The Great Escape. Here's Bo Duran.
5: Jammed up traffic on the inbound side of the Bishop Ford this morning. We're packed in solid from 159th to the Steel Bridge. We have some crews doing some pothole patching. They're blocking at least one lane to do so. That's why you have a 26-minute travel time today from 8094 into the Dan Ryan. Outbound on the Ford freeway slow from 130th to Dalton. That's a 16-minute trip from the Dan Ryan up to 8094. You may be better off using Torrance to avoid that big delay on the inbound side as they fill in the potholes there. The Edens in and outbound, no delays to report, though. The Kennedy inbound just slow from Canfield to Harlem and from Fullerton to the Hubbard Street Tunnel. Pretty easygoing 23-minute trip from O'Hare. 14 minutes in from the Edens, both in the local and the express lanes. Outbound on the Kennedy, slowing from Randolph to the Hubbard Street Tunnel and from Foster to Sayre. 12 minutes to Montrose, 20 on the drive out to O'Hare. Inbound 290 jammed right at the start of it from the Jane Addams Tollway down to Woodfield Road. We have some midday road work in the local lanes there. Further in on the Eisenhower, slow from Costner to Racine. Travel time is 44 minutes from the Jane Addams Tollway into downtown. Just 19 from Mannheim. The outbound Ike, no worries, though. Stevenson inbound slow spots, Cicero Avenue to the Dan Ryan, 30 minutes from 355, 22 in from the Tri-State. Outbound's great. The Dan Ryan inbound, just got some slowing from Pershing to 18th, and we're looking at 19 minutes from 95th into downtown. Outbound, no worries on the Ryan. 57 is delay-free. DuSable Lakeshore Drive northbound, slow from Roosevelt to Jackson. Southbound, slow from Jackson to Roosevelt as well. You have the right lane blocked on that southbound side of the drive through Grant Park because of the Sueños Music Festival this weekend. That fest also has Columbus shut down between Roosevelt and Jackson. Valbo closed between DuSable Lakeshore Drive and Michigan Avenue. Ida B. Wells also shut down between Columbus and Michigan Avenue. Use Monroe or Roosevelt to get through the park. Jackson is pretty packed in right now. The Tri-State Tollway northbound on the ramp to westbound 290 got stalled. Still in the left lane on that ramp. On the main line of the Tri-State, though, you're fine. Southbound 294 slow around Ogden. The Jane Addams Tollway eastbound is slow approaching Route 53 because of that work in the local lanes on that inbound side of 290, so it's backing things up on the ramp. Reagan Tollway and 355 are fine. Route 53 northbound slow from the Jane Addams Tollway to Kirchhoff. Southbound heavy from Northwest Highway down to the Jane Addams. 80's all good in Joliet. No major delays in or out of Northwest Indiana. From the Metro Traffic Center, next report 918. 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
4: The WBBM AccuWeather forecast calls for mostly cloudy skies out there. Some areas do get a break of sunshine here and there. The good news is not quite as cool as yesterday. We should reach a high of 67 degrees this afternoon. Some scattered rain showers tonight, really into tomorrow morning. So that overnight low of 54 degrees will climb up to near 70 in some of the western suburbs. Cooler along the lakefront tomorrow afternoon. Right now, partly sunny skies at O'Hare and Midway where it's 53 degrees. It's also 53 in Wheeling, 52 along the lakefront, headed up to a high of 67. Trading underway here, and stocks are higher. The Dow up 311 points, NASDAQ up 84, the S&P 500 up 34 points at 910.
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13: If you've ever felt the call to explore the old stomping grounds of American literary giants such as Jack London, John Steinbeck, Ernest Hemingway, United is now offering seasonal nonstop flights on Saturdays back and forth from O'Hare to the Monterey Regional Airport beginning this weekend till the last weekend of September. In just 5 hours, Chicagoans can be within sight of Pebble Beach Golf Resorts if you're really feeling adventurous. It's then a full 11-minute drive to Carmel. Monterey, also home to the famed Monterey Bay Aquarium and a more than 6,000-square-mile national marine sanctuary. Nonstop flights from O'Hare to Monterey every Saturday all summer. 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
4: Arlington Heights officials are considering a proposal that would allow people to consume alcoholic beverages downtown. The concept, creating a so-called social district, it would designate alfresco areas where people could sip and stroll. Arlington Heights trustee Tom Schwingbeck has been talking about creating that social district in the village for 3 years.
14: We already have the alfresco zone, and those are people that are sitting down, eating dinner. I respectfully like the idea of really limiting the hours from that 5 to 9.
4: Other trustees still have concerns, though, including possible underage drinking, additional garbage, and preventing people from bringing their own alcohol into the social districts. We'll take a look at your AccuWeather 5-day forecast next. It's 9:13.
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4: 9:15, time for the AccuWeather 5-day forecast, sponsored by Four Seasons Heating, Air Conditioning, Plumbing, Sewer, and Electric. Here's meteorologist Joe Lundberg.
5: And the forecast for this afternoon, not bad, with clouds and a few sunny breaks. We'll see temperatures getting up to about 67 degrees, although a little cooler with the lakefront. Tonight will trend to be a little cloudier, but most of the shower activity will find a way to miss us to the south and east. The overnight, though, about 54 tomorrow. Lots of clouds, maybe some breaks of sun in the afternoon. Best chance of a shower early in the day and in northwest Indiana. About 60 at the lakefront, but I think we can get into the 70s in the southwest suburbs. A little better on Sunday with clouds and sunshine. And just a chance of a shower, the high 76, upper 60s by the lakefront. We saved the best of the holiday weekend for last, Memorial Day. Partly sunny and pleasantly warm, 82, mid-70s at the lakefront. Some sunshine Tuesday and warm, high 85, cooler by the lake. Right now it's 58 in Joliet, 54 at Midway, 53 at O'Hare, 52 at the lakefront. Humidity at 60%, the wind east-northeast at 14, and the barometer 30.14 inches and falling. We're headed up to 67. I'm AccuWeather meteorologist Joe Lundberg.
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0: Morning. No sense dancing around the truth when you're Craig Counsell's slumping Cubs.
20: When you don't swing the bats and you don't score a run, a baseball game doesn't look good for your side. We're in a funk right now. And, you know, it's up to us to change it.
0: Five losses in a row are a season high. Swept in three straight by the Brewers, falling a game and a half out of first. Last game, the Cubs had three errors and only two hits. They'll start a three-game set with a 20-31 Astros at 120 today. Jameson Taillon on the mound. Cubs are about a minus 143 favorite. The Astros about a plus 120. You listen to the Cubs at 120 today on 104.3. The Score. And the Brewers host the Dodgers tonight. The White Sox, second place in the AL Central, are in San Francisco. Francisco late this evening with Davis Martin on the mound at an all-star pace, 6-1, 1.61 ERA. Can Martin keep that stat line as shiny going through the Giants lineup tonight? And the Sox have lost two out of three coming out of Seattle. First place Cleveland, 3.5 up on the Sox, starts a series at Philadelphia. The AHL Wolves are on to the Western Conference Finals, starting at Colorado next Thursday. Caden Primo, 33 saves in a series-clinching Game 4 win over Grand Rapids in Allstate last night, 3-2. 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
5: Closures in place in Grant Park this weekend for the Sueños Music Festival. Columbus shut down between Roosevelt and Jackson until Monday evening. Balbo shut down between DuSable Lakeshore Drive and Michigan Avenue until next weekend. Use Michigan Avenue for north-south travel through the park. Jackson, Monroe, or Roosevelt all open for your east-west travel. On DuSable Lakeshore Drive, you're seeing delays through the park as well because of all these closures. Northbound slow go from Roosevelt up to Jackson. Southbound slow from Jackson to Roosevelt as well. We have the right lane of the southbound side of the drive shut down through the park because of all of this until Tuesday morning also. Edens, no in or outbound delays. The Kennedy inbound now at 21 minutes from O'Hare. It's a 15-minute drive getting in from the junction, both in the local and the express lanes. The outbound Kennedy 13 to Montrose, a 19-minute drive out to O'Hare. On the Eisenhower inbound, got a 41-minute trip from the Jane Addams Toy to the Burn Interchange, but just 17 from Mannheim in. The outbound Eisenhower looking good. The Stevenson inbound, your slow spots are from Pulaski to the Dan Ryan, 29 minutes from 355, 21 in from the Tri-State. Outbound's fine. The Dan Ryan inbound, just some slowing from 35th to 18th, and it's an 18-minute trip from 95th to downtown in the local lanes. Go ahead and get in the express lanes. They save you a minute or two. On the outbound side of the Dan Ryan, no major delays. I-57's all clear. The Bishopport inbound jammed today from 159th to the Steel Bridge. Pothole patching and at least a lane there, and that's why it's 26 minutes from 8094 into the Dan Ryan. The outbound side of the Ford Freeway at just 16 minutes from the Dan Ryan out to 8094. You're slowing from 130th to Dalton as you make your way through the work zone on the outbound side of the Ford. The Tri-State Tollway northbound on the ramp to westbound 290. It looks like traffic is getting by just on the shoulders because of a stalled vehicle, so causing some delays there, but really not a huge issue on the main line of the northbound Tri-State. The southbound side of the Tri-State slow from Cermak Road to Ogden. The Jane Addams Tollway eastbound, heavy past Roselle Road onto the 290 because of the ramp traffic trying to get on that inbound side of 290 with some road work going on in the local lanes in Schaumburg. The Reagan Tollway and 355 are all clear with no delays on Route 53 and northbound, but southbound slow from Kirchhoff to Algonquin Road. 80 eastbound's fine. Westbound 80 slow spots from US 30 to Briggs. 8094 I-65 and the toll road looking great in northwest Indiana. 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Next traffic, 928, News Radio 105.9 WBBM.
4: Cloudy skies. At least it's a little warmer than yesterday. Our high today, 67 degrees. Will fall to the mid-50s overnight. Some scattered rain starts the day tomorrow. Otherwise, get some clouds and a high right around 70. 70 degrees. Currently 53 degrees at O'Hare. It's 54 at Midway and 52 along the lakefront. A lot of green on Wall Street here. The Dow up 281 points, NASDAQ up 68, and the S&P 500 up 28 points at 920. Our top story this hour, we continue to monitor a developing situation in Michigan City, Indiana. That's where a LaPorte County deputy was shot at a hospital. We still don't know that deputy's condition, though police say a suspect is in custody. We'll have much more on this story coming up at 9:31. It's 9:21.
2: If you've ever carved out a pumpkin, you likely threw away a lot of pumpkin seeds. Little did you know that eating them may help protect and improve the health of your brain. I'm Dr. Nereida Sparza from Loyola Medicine with Healthy Eating. Pumpkin seeds contain several key nutrients. One is zinc, which is required for nerve signaling. Zinc deficiency has been linked to many neurological conditions, including Alzheimer's disease, depression, and Parkinson's disease. Magnesium is also found in pumpkin seeds,

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3: 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Here's Gina Cervetti.
4: Rachel, stocks jumped higher on this Friday right at the opening bell, and they look pretty good here so far ahead of a long holiday weekend, despite a tough reading on consumer sentiment. More on that in a moment. The Dow is up 273 at 50,559, pushing beyond its record reached yesterday. The S&P up 21 at 7,467. NASDAQ up 27 points at 26,318. Hopes for a deal between the U.S. and Iran are sending stocks toward their longest streak of weekly gains since December of 2023. Zoom is helping. Shares are up almost 12% after a strong earnings report. But U.S. consumer sentiment fell this month to a record low, and long-term inflation expectations worsened, notably due to the Iran war. The University of Michigan's final May sentiment index was weaker than all projections in a Bloomberg survey of economists, as well as the preliminary reading. Consumers expect prices to rise at an annualized 3.9% rate over the next 5 to 10 years. That's up from 3.5% in April and the highest level in 7 months. With business at 23 and 53 and in the noon business hour, live from Bloomberg, Gina Cervetti, News Radio 105.9 WBBM.
3: 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Tell you all about it with traffic and weather together next.
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4: 9:28. 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Here's Bo Duran.
5: Biggest issue at the moment is the inbound side of the Bishop Ford. Rachel, we have some pothole patching that's really jamming things up on the inbound trip of the Ford from 159th to the Steel Bridge. This is where crews are blocking at least one lane to fill in the Dragundo potholes here. And it's 25 minutes from 8094 into the Dan Ryan. The outbound side of the Bishop Ford slow spots from 130th to Dalton. 17 minutes from the Dan Ryan out to 8094. All clear on the Edens today. No delays at all on the North Shore between Lake Hook and the Junction. The Kennedy inbound trip just slow from Division to the Hubbard Street Tunnel, 21 from O'Hare, 15 in from the Junction. That's in the local lanes. The express lane still a little bit slower than that. Really packed approaching the Ohio feeder, so staying in the local lane saves you a couple minutes. The outbound Kennedy, 12 to Montrose, 18 on the drive out to O'Hare. Inbound 290, pretty heavy from the Jane Addams Tollway to Beaufort Woodfield Road. We have some road work in the local lanes in Schaumburg here, and that's why you're seeing this 41-minute travel time from the Jane Addams, just 17 minutes from Mannheim into downtown. The outbound side of the Ike, no delays to report. Stevenson inbound, a slow spot from the Mott Road to Route 83, and then again, as you approach the Dan Ryan, so we're looking at 32 minutes from 355, 20 from the Tri-State. In the outbound Stevenson, no major issues at the moment. The Dan Ryan inbound looking at just 18 minutes to get from 95th into downtown. That's in both the local and the express lanes. Outbound on the Ryan, nothing too bad. I-57's all clear in and outbound today. DuSable Lakeshore Drive, both directions, slowing through Grant Park. Southbound on the drive, the right lane closed in the park for the Swing Notes Music Festival. That's going on through this weekend. From the Metro Traffic Center, next report at 938, News Radio 105.9 WBBM.
4: It's cloudy, it's breezy, but relatively mild temperature-wise, with a high this afternoon 67 degrees. It'll settle in the mid to low 50s overnight. Some scattered rain starts the day tomorrow, then clouds with a high around 70 degrees. Right now it's 53 degrees at O'Hare and Midway, 52 along the lakefront.
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4: 9:30 on your Friday morning. Thanks so much for joining us today. I'm Rachel Pearson in for Cisco Cotto, and these are the top stories on News Radio WBBM. Police in Michigan City, Indiana say one person's in custody after a LaPorte County deputy was shot at a hospital. A man denied pretrial release after a high-speed chase in DuPage County. A key federal agency approves the design plan for President Trump's Washington Arch. Plus, Secretary of State Marco Rubio says those peace talks with Iran are progressing. WBBM Business, the Dow up 312 points, NASDAQ up 66, the S&P 500 up 28 points. AccuWeather says it's going to be cloudy out there, breezy with a high 67 degrees, tonight's low 54. 9:31, the News Watch continues. And a deputy was shot at a hospital in Michigan City in northwest Indiana this morning. Officials say a deputy with the LaPorte County Sheriff's Office was shot at Franciscan Health Hospital. The department also says a suspect is in custody and that Indiana State Police have been asked to lead the investigation into that shooting. Now, police haven't released any further details at this time, but we're going to continue to monitor that situation. We'll bring you any updates as they become available. A judge in DuPage County has ordered a man to be held in pretrial detention after being charged with fleeing police earlier this week. WBBM's Bernie Tafoya reports.
10: 36-year-old Anthony Miller of Des Plaines is cooling his heels in the DuPage County Jail after allegedly leading police on a high-speed chase through Oak Brook and other suburbs. According to the DuPage County State's Attorney's Office, Miller's black pickup truck had been wanted in connection with a burglary in Wheeling Tuesday. It was spotted by a Chicago police helicopter on I-88, and CPD relayed that info to Oak Brook police, who tried to pull over Miller. Officials say Miller at times even drove in oncoming lanes. Eventually, he gave up and was arrested. Oak Brook Police Chief Brian Strachas says people continue to flee police under the mistaken belief they can evade coordinated police tactics, communications, technology, and aerial support. Bernie Tafoya, News Radio, 105.9 WBBM.
4: A long-standing shop on Chicago's South Side has been ordered to stop selling one of its most popular items because the owners say it could cause them to close their doors for good.
11: If we can't come up with a resolution, obviously it would be the end of our business.
12: Schrader's Goods opened in Mount Greenwood in 2009 and since 2011 has been run by Joe Schrader and his wife.
11: The city of Chicago has issued us a cease and desist order based on the fact that they're claiming we're selling items that are trademarked for the Chicago Fire Department. We don't understand or know why.
12: Especially, Schrader says, given years of support for and from the CFD community. Still, fire department apparel has now been taken off of Schrader's shelves.
11: At this point, we're waiting for the city to respond to help us kind of come up with a resolution that's equitable for both parties. We're trying to get support within the community so that we could show the city that we're a vital part of the Chicago Fire Department family.
12: That includes an online petition that has over 1,500 signatures so far. Andy Dane, News Radio, 105.9 WBBM.
4: Moving on to national news, the design plan for President Trump's Washington Arch has been given a green light.
13: President Trump says there are
14: 59 of them in the world, and some are really beautiful.
13: He's talking about
14: a triumphal arch. It's usually done for victories in war and things.
13: But Washington, D.C.?
14: We're the only important and major city that doesn't have one. We don't have a triumphal arch.
13: But the U.S. Commission of Fine Arts, commissioners all appointed by Trump, has now given final approval to the design. 250 feet tall from its base to a torch held aloft by a Lady Liberty-like figure on top, flanked by two gilded eagles, to be built on a traffic circle between the Lincoln Memorial and Arlington National Cemetery.
14: People pass that circle, they say, why isn't something built here?
13: A separate agency that oversees construction on federal land must still approve the plan. Ben Thomas, Washington.
4: U.S. Secretary of State Marco Rubio says there's some good signs a peace deal between the U.S. and Iran is in sight. The secretary made the comments to reporters yesterday as he boarded a flight to Sweden. Rubio also said that while those peace talks are progressing, Washington's dealing with a, quote, system that itself is a little fractured.
15: But we also have to have a plan B. And plan B is, what if Iran refuses to open the straits? What if Iran decides we refuse to open the straits, we're going to own the straits, and we're going to charge tolls for it? Okay, at that point, something has to be done about it. And I would argue that there are countries represented here today that are more deeply impacted by this than even the United States is.
4: The ISNA, one of the major news agencies in Iran, reported yesterday the U.S. and Iran are actively exchanging messages via mediators in Pakistan. Still ahead, we'll bring you low gas prices, along with an update on traffic and weather together. It's 9:35.
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4: 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We'll bring you an update on traffic and weather together in just a moment. But first, with a preview of what's coming up midday today and on the Noon Business Hour, here's Rob Hart.
20: Well, good morning, Rachel. Happy Friday. Coming up at the Noon Business Hour, we have new numbers out today. Consumer sentiment hits a new low. We'll check in on the Dow theory. Are we still in a bull market? Memorial Day weekend is here. We'll look at the business of the grill and the gas pump. And it's Entrepreneur Friday. You've heard the commercials for Jeff Buys Your House. Well, today, meet Jeff and find out why he wants to buy your house. And it's follow-up Friday with the BGA. That's coming up at 1:20. All that and more coming up midday right here on WBBM.
4: 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We'll be listening. 9:38 now. Traffic and weather together on the 8s. Here's Bo Duran.
5: Slow slog out of South Holland this morning. The inbound side of the Bishop Ford jammed up from 159 to the Steel Bridge. We have some pothole patching. At least one lane remains blocked here while crews try to fill in the craters. And it's 25 minutes from 8094 into the Dan Ryan. The outbound side of the Ford, you got some slow spots here and there from 130th to Dalton through the work zone. 17 minutes from the Dan Ryan out to 8094. Eden's all clear today between Lake Hook and the Junction. Enjoy the Friday light traffic on the North Shore. The Kennedy inbound just though from Harlem to Nagel, then again from Division to the Hubbard Street Tunnel. 23 minutes from O'Hare to downtown, just 15 minutes in from the junction, both in the local and the express lanes. Your outbound side of the Kennedy, just tapping the brakes from Ogden out to North Avenue. On the Eisenhower, on the inbound side, just a little bit of slowing from 1st Avenue to Harlem. Calling it 34 minutes from the Jane Addams, 16 from Mannheim Inn. The outbound Ike, a little bit slow here from Austin to Des Plaines. Then you're seeing heavy traffic from Higgins up onto Route 53 past I-90. It's 15 minutes out to Mannheim, 36 out to the Jane Addams Tollway. The Stevenson inbound, you got slow spots from 355 to Route 83, and then just a little one approaching the Dan Ryan. 32 minutes from 355 to DuSable Lakeshore Drive, 20 minutes in from the Tri-State. The outbound Stevenson slowing from Pulaski out to the Cicero exit. That's an 11-minute trip out to Cicero and 20 out to the Tri-State. In Will County, the northbound 55 slowdown is from Route 53 to the Joliet Road lane split, or lane shift, rather. The Dan Ryan inbound, 18 minutes, 95th to downtown in both the local and the express lanes. Outbound Ryan, just a bit slow around Garfield to the Chicago Skyway. 15 minutes from downtown to the split if you're in the locals. Get in the express lanes. They'll save you 3 minutes. They're wide open. 57, no delays. The Bishop Ford, as we mentioned, inbound 25 minutes, 8094 to the Dan Ryan. DuSable Lakeshore Drive northbound, some slow spots from Soldier Field to Jackson. Southbound slow from Jackson to Roosevelt as well through Grant Park. Right lane closed on the southbound side of the drive from past Monroe to Roosevelt for the Swing Notes Music Festival this weekend. Tri-State Tollway northbound, we had a stall on the ramp to the outbound 290. That stall is now clear. That ramp is wide open now. Southbound on the Tri-State, slow from Cermak Road to Ogden. The Jane Addams, Reagan, and Veterans Tollway is all clear. Route 53, just some slowing both directions, approaching Kirchhoff in the work zone. 80 and Joliet, eastbound heavy spots from Rehoboth to Larkin, but westbound's great. 8094, I-65, and the Indiana Toll Road looking good for Hoosiers. Next traffic at 948, News Radio 105.9.
21: WBBM AccuWeather, clouds and breaks of sun for the rest of today. It'll be breezy. We'll get to 67, low 60s by the lake. Tonight, cloudy, just a chance for a shower, mainly in northwest Indiana, the low 54. There may be a shower early tomorrow again, weighted more toward areas south and east of the city. Otherwise, mostly cloudy with a high getting up to 60 at the lakefront and into the 70s in some southwest suburbs. Clouds and sunshine and warmer Sunday with a chance of a shower, the high 76, upper 60s right at the lakefront. It's 55 degrees in Naperville, 54 Midway, 53 at O'Hare, and 52 at the lakefront. Our high this afternoon, 67. I'm AccuWeather meteorologist Joe Lundberg.
4: Stocks are higher. The Dow up 328 points. NASDAQ up 118. And the S&P 500 up 35 points at 940. The city of Aurora out more than $1 million due to a phone scam.
22: Last month, Aurora officials say a city employee disclosed sensitive account information during a phone call from someone impersonating a bank representative. Officials say they became aware of the fraudulent payments from city accounts shortly after they happened and immediately notified law enforcement and hired outside cybersecurity experts. Aurora city officials say there is no evidence that the city's network or data systems were compromised. Roger Plummer, News Radio, 105.9 WBBM.
4: The police inquiry into the former Prince Andrew continues.
0: British police have appealed for witnesses in their investigation into alleged offences by Andrew Mountbatten Windsor, including sexual misconduct. Thames Valley Police also said they had been in contact with lawyers for a woman who alleges she was taken to a location in Windsor for sexual purposes in 2010. A police statement said if she wishes to report this to police, it will be taken seriously and handled with care, sensitivity and respect for her privacy. Police are calling for anyone with information about alleged sexual offences, corruption, fraud or the sharing of confidential information to come forward. The 66-year-old former prince was arrested in February and questioned under criminal caution on suspicion of misconduct in public office related to his role as a British trade envoy. Andrew has repeatedly denied wrongdoing in connection with all allegations against him. I'm Lawrence Brooks.
4: 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It's 9:42.
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4: 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Here's Josh Liss.
3: Now, I guess that's living. The dumpster fire has been doused and this year's White Sox are cool again. Could eat out of that thing. On pace to snap a streak of three straight 100 loss seasons, Munetaka Murakami, 17 home runs, second in baseball behind Kyle Schwarber's 20, and they made crosstown statement, winning 2 out of 3 against the Cubs, and have exciting young pitcher Davis Martin throwing tonight at 6-1 in San Francisco. Sox were surprising number 2 in the AL wild card, even keeping up in the AL Central, 3.5 games behind winning Cleveland. The Guardians deal with Schwarber and the Phillies in Philadelphia tonight after tossing the Tigers aside 3-1 with a Patrick Bailey home run. Different story with backsliding Cubs aiming to break a season-worst 5-game losing streak when they host Houston. 1-20 today, Jameson Taillon, the veteran, ERA close to 5 at 2-3 on the mound against 5-1 Astros starter Spencer Arrighetti. After getting dusted by the Brewers, the Cubs have dropped a game and a half out of first place. 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First place Milwaukee hosts the Dodgers tonight. And the Wolves swallow up Grand Rapids 3-2 in Game 4 in Rosemont. It means the Wolves have advanced with a couple of Noah Philippe goals to the Western Conference Finals starting next Thursday at Colorado. They're going for a spot in the championship round. Josh Liss, News Radio 105.9 WBBM.
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5: Had a crash on the Reagan Tollway. This is on the westbound side of I-80. Right as you pass 355, this crash had been in the right lane for all of 2 minutes. Tollway help crews just arrived on the scene and moved everything over to the shoulder. So lanes are back open on the westbound side of 88, but still a little bit slow as you pass 355 because of this crash on the westbound side. Eastbound 88 checking in okay. The rest of the tollway system in pretty great shape. The only other delay we actually have is on the northbound side of the tri-state. Some slow spots from Cicero Avenue to 95th as you make your way into that work zone. But the rest of the tollways are all Friday light today. The Edens inbound, just some slowing from Toohey to Peterson. Looks like some midday road work starting up. 17 minutes, Lake Cook to the junction. The outbound Edens, no delays. The Kennedy inbound slow from Harlem and Eagle and from Division to the Hubbard Street Tunnel. Got a 23-minute drive from O'Hare to downtown waiting. 15 in from the junction, both from the local and the express. Outbound Kennedy slow spots, Ogden to North Avenue and Nagel to Sayre. Just 21 minutes from downtown to O'Hare. Eisenhower inbound, your swing is off and on from 25th Avenue to 1st Avenue, 35 minutes from the Jane Addams, 17 from Mannheim Inn. The outbound side of 290, just some heavy traffic from Higgins to the Jane Addams, with midday roadwork in the local lanes there in Schaumburg. It's a 36-minute trip out to I-90. The Stevenson inbound, tapping the brakes from 355 to Route 83 today, and then you're slow approaching the Dan Ryan. 31 minutes from 355, 19 in from the Tri-State. The outbound Stevenson not looking bad at all. On the Dan Ryan inbound, 18 minutes now from 95th to downtown in both the local and the express lanes. 57's all good. The Bishop Ford inbound is jammed, though, from 159th to the Steel Bridge. This is all because of pothole patching. It's blocking a lane just past the bridge, and that's why you're looking at 25 minutes from 80-94 into the Dan Ryan. Albert on the Ford Freeway got some slowing from 130th down to past Sibley today as you make your way through the work zone. 18 minutes out to 80-94. DuSable Lakeshore Drive, both directions, heavy traffic through Grant Park because of all the closures in place in the park for the Sueños Music Festival that happens this weekend. And one of those closures is the southbound side of the drive. The right lane shut down past Monroe down to Roosevelt through the weekend. 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
4: The WBBM AccuWeather forecast. We should expect to see mostly cloudy skies. If you get a break of sunshine, count yourself lucky. It doesn't feel quite as cool as yesterday with a high 67 degrees. Those clouds stick around into tonight with a low 54. Might have some scattered rain showers at the start of the day tomorrow, mainly toward northwest Indiana. Otherwise, again, cloudy skies with a high around 70 degrees. It's 54 right now at O'Hare and Midway, 55 degrees in Naperville, 52 along the lakefront. Stocks remain higher, the Dow up 316 points, NASDAQ up 117, and the S&P 500 up 33 points at 950.
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4: The Field Museum's new and highly anticipated Pokemon fossil exhibit officially opens to the public today. We stopped by yesterday during the members' preview and talked with co-curator Arjun Mayan.
6: In a time where science is under attack and I'd say definitely lacking funding, it is important to remind people the far-reachingness of science and how natural history like paleontology permeates disciplines and other areas, including media like Pokemon. And this shows you see why you should care and can inspire people to see the importance of continuing research in natural history.
4: Now, this is the first time the exhibit will be shown in the U.S. after debuting in Japan. You will need an extra ticket to see it, and some dates have already sold out. You should check the Field Museum's website before heading over. You can see a video of the exhibit by heading to the WBBM TikTok page. SpaceX may try again today at launching its biggest Starship. It comes after a faulty hydraulic pin caused SpaceX to postpone its launch yesterday. The 400-foot rocket, scheduled to begin a space-skimming journey from Texas to the other side of the world. CEO Elon Musk previously said SpaceX will become a public company as soon as next month. We'll find out what's moving Wall Street with an update in business news from Bloomberg next. It's 9:52.
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14: And Rachel, stocks look good on this Friday ahead of a long holiday weekend, despite a tough reading on consumer sentiment for May. The Dow is up 278 at 50,561, rising above yesterday's record. The S&P is up 32 at 7478, and the NASDAQ is up 115 at 26,406. Hopes for a deal between the U.S. and Iran are boosting the mood. Zoom earnings are too. Shares are up 12%, but U.S. consumer sentiment fell this month to a record low on long-term inflation expectations. They worsened notably because of the Iran war, according to the University of Michigan. And now we're also seeing that traders have fully priced in a quarter-point interest rate hike by the Fed by the end of the year. With business at 23 and 53 and in the noon business hour, live from Bloomberg, Gina Cervetti, News Radio 105.9 WBBM.
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4: It's 9:58. Time for an update on traffic and the weather together on the 8th. Here's Beau Duran.
5: Slow go in the south burbs on the inbound side of the Bishop Ford today. Rachel, we're seeing some pretty heavy traffic from before Sibley up to just past the Steel Bridge. This is where IDOT crews are doing some pothole patching. They've got some craters to fill in, and they're blocking a lane to do so. 22 minutes, 80-94 into the Dan Ryan. The outbound side of the Bishop Ford, you got some slowing from 130th down to Sibley in that long-term work zone. You're down to just two lanes down to 159th Street until December. It's a 17-minute trip from the Dan Ryan out to 80-94 right now. Another delay spot we have is in Grant Park. Both directions of DuSable Lakeshore Drive slowing between Roosevelt to Monroe. On the southbound side of the drive, from past Monroe to Roosevelt, we have the right lane closed for the Swingness Music Festival this weekend. That festival is also going to keep Columbus shut down all weekend between Roosevelt and Jackson. That's until Monday evening. Balbo is shut down right now between DuSable Lakeshore Drive and Michigan Avenue as well. Using Jackson, Monroe, Roosevelt, or east-west routes through the park, Michigan Avenue is a good choice to avoid some of the mess on the drive in Grant Park this weekend. The Edens in and outbound, you're good. The Kennedy inbound, heavy spots from Canfield to Nagel, then again from Fullerton to the Hubbard Street Tunnel, 26 from O'Hare, 15 minutes in from the junction. In the local lanes, get in the express, they save you 3 minutes. The outbound Kennedy, just a 20-minute drive from downtown out to O'Hare. On the Eisenhower inbound, 35 minutes from the Jane Addams, just 17 from Mannheim Inn. The outbound side of 290, heavy from Higgins to the Jane Addams. Got some midday road work in the local lanes there, getting out of Schaumburg into Rolling Meadows. 36 minutes out to the Jane Addams. The Stevenson inbound, just a slow spot from Cass to Route 83. That's it. 28 minutes from 355 to DuSable Lakeshore Drive, just 17 in from the Tri-State. The northbound 55 in Will County, slow from Route 53 to the Joliet Road lane shift. Dan Ryan inbound, 18 minutes, 95th to downtown. Outbound, just 15 out to the split. Next, traffic at 10:08. 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
4: Cloudy skies, a little bit of a breeze with a high this afternoon, 67 degrees. Should fall to the mid to low 50s this evening. Some rain starts the day tomorrow, otherwise it's cloudy with a high around 70. Currently it's 53 degrees at O'Hare, 54 at Midway, 52 along the lakefront.
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4: Coming up in the next half hour on News Radio WBBM, a Northwest Indiana sheriff's deputy shot at a Michigan City hospital. We'll get a live update.
7: I'm Mallory Vorbroker. 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
4: Secretary of State Marco Rubio in Sweden meeting with NATO. ABC News will have the details in a moment. WBBM Business, the Dow up 319 points, NASDAQ up 131, and the S&P 500 up 36 points. We've got cloudy skies and a high this afternoon of 67 degrees. It'll fall to the mid to low 50s later on this evening. 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
8: From ABC News, I'm Sherry Preston. Some NATO allies and defense officials are questioning President Trump's decision to send 5,000 American troops to Poland just weeks after he ordered 5,000 troops to be pulled out of Europe. Sweden's foreign minister calling the move confusing and not easy to navigate. Response from Secretary of State Marco Rubio attending a meeting of NATO leaders in Sweden.
9: We have obligations in the Indo-Pacific. We have obligations in the Middle East. We have obligations in the Western Hemisphere. So this has been an ongoing process. It shouldn't be a surprise to anybody.
8: Earlier today, Rubio said the president has been disappointed in the response by some NATO allies to operations in the Middle East. Those operations leading to a spike in gas prices nationwide this Memorial Day weekend, gas costing more than $1.30 a gallon this time than it did last year. Other things also costing more, says ABC's Morgan Norwood.
10: Your Memorial Day burgers may come with a side of sticker shock. The price for items like meat, fruit, and veggies are on the rise, but one grocery chain is promising to start cutting prices. Listen up, Kroger says it's trying to win back customers from Walmart and Costco, and it says costs will be trimmed to help reduce prices.
8: The head of the World Health Organization says the risk of Ebola spreading in the Congo is high, but the risk is low globally. Meantime, the International Rescue Committee says the Trump administration's severe budget cuts have weakened the response.
11: The organization says the cuts also hurt the capacity to respond to contain the outbreak. Now, the U.S. funding had included things like waste management areas, triage zones, hand washing stations. It says that many facilities are operating without basic protective supplies.
8: ABC's Patrick Reeval. Police in Britain renewing calls for more witnesses as they broaden their investigation into Prince Andrew over his association with Jeffrey Epstein. Still no cause of death listed except severe illness in the passing of NASCAR driver Kyle Busch, who was only 41 when he died this week. You're listening to ABC News.
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5: It's 10:03 Friday morning, May 22nd. Good morning. Thanks for joining us. I'm Rob Hart. 55 degrees right now in Chicago under partly sunny skies. Going up to 67 today, mostly cloudy and breezy. Not as cool as yesterday, but cooler along the lakefront. Could see the 70s this weekend. 82 by Memorial Day. The details in the five-day forecast coming up at 10:15. Pothole patching on the Bishop Ford. A full rundown in traffic coming up in 5 minutes. Our top local story on News Radio WBBM. A LaPorte County, Indiana deputy is shot at a hospital in Michigan City. The details from WBBM's Mike Krauser live at the scene.
15: Rob, we are outside the ER here at Franciscan Health Hospital. This is just off I-94 at the Michigan City exit on US 421. Chicago news choppers are flying overhead. We are on the ground here. And from what we understand that occurred, it was about 7 a.m. A LaPorte County Sheriff's deputy had some sort of interaction outside in the lobby of the emergency room here, and there was gunfire. The deputy was seriously wounded. The suspect ran into a wooded area. There are some trails in the woods around this hospital. There was a huge police response and manhunt. We understand that person was taken into custody. I believe the deputy's injuries were serious enough that he was airlifted to another hospital from here, to a another trauma center, possibly in South Bend, possibly in Chicago. We're getting an update from state police in about 30 minutes, and we will bring you the latest as we have it. We do not have a condition on the sheriff's deputy at this point, but suspect is in custody. Live in Michigan City, Mike Krauser, News Radio, 105.9 WBBM.
5: It's 10:05, just days before trial. The Fed's case against the so-called Broadview 6 has unraveled. The story from WBBM's Mallory Vorbroker.
7: U.S. Attorney Andrew Boutros, in a rare move, appeared in court to dismiss the misdemeanor charges against the remaining four members of the Broadview Six, a group of protesters who were arrested outside the ICE facility in Broadview last fall. Defense attorneys say the U.S. Attorney's Office was forced to drop the case because of, quote, significant errors in the grand jury process. Here's defense attorney Chris Parente.
16: It should shame every single American that we have a Department of Justice that hides behind the grand jury in selling these indictments. It's terrible conduct for anybody, much less a federal prosecutor. There's going to be repercussions for them, probably not from in this DOJ, but hopefully the Bar Association or someone else Illinois bar will take care of it.
7: There are expected to be sanctioned hearings for prosecutors involved in the case. It's one of the first high-profile cases charging protesters around Operation Midway Blitz. Mallory Vorbroker, News Radio 105.9 WBBM.
17: A century-old building on Chicago's north side that once kept deposits safe is on its way to becoming a provider of safe housing for victims of gender-based violence.
18: We are already facing a capacity crisis.
19: Shauna McGoldrick from the anti-domestic violence group The Network told a city council committee this week that domestic violence is one of the leading causes of homelessness, and people trying to get out of crisis situations have few options.
18: In 2025, there were 157 days with no beds or cribs in our DV shelters.
19: That's one of the reasons Northside Alderman Matt Martin got behind a proposal to turn the old Lincoln Trust and Savings Bank at Irving Park in Lincoln into 64 supportive apartments set aside for people trying to get out of abusive situations.
20: This is one that my team and I had identified as a priority, and thankfully we received a lot of community support.
19: The project includes on-site counseling and other resources, plus 3,800 square feet of retail space. Construction set to start this fall with an opening scheduled for spring of 2028. 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WBBM.
17: The arrival of Memorial Day weekend means the start of Chicago's beach season.
21: Summertime.
22: From Juneway Beach and Rogers Beach on the far north side to Rainbow Beach and Calumet Beach on the far south side, Chicago's 22 beaches will be open through Labor Day on September 7th. 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
17: It's 10:08. Traffic and weather together on the 8s. Good morning, Mike Allison.
23: Well, good morning. We will start off with the Bishop Ford, where we've got some pretty heavy traffic on your inbound side. This is from just before Sibley to a little past the Steel Bridge. We have some pothole patching underway. Crews have at least one lane blocked right now. 22 minutes on your way into the Dan Ryan. Outbound, we're still dealing with that long-term road work down to just two lanes. That's between 130th and 159th. Right now, a 17-minute trip awaits out to 8094. On the rest of your expressways, the Edens, that's moving along fine in either direction. The Kennedy coming inbound, some slow spots between Canfield and Nagel. Then again, from the Wintrust Mural near North Avenue down to that Hubbard Street Tunnel. It's 26 in from O'Hare, 15 off the junction. If you want to use the express lanes, they are about 3 minutes faster right now. On your outbound side, you're clear to Montrose, and then it is just a little bit tight between Foster and Sayre. That'll make it 20 minutes to get out to the airport. On Iowa 90, eastbound and westbound, both doing just fine. The Eisenhower, a 35-minute trip in from I-90. Outbound, pretty heavy. This is between Higgins and the Jane Addams. That's some midday road work going on in the local lanes, so it's just 13 out to Manheim, but 36 to make your way out to I-90. On the Stevenson, inbound, a little bit slow between Cass and Route 83, but that's it. 28 minutes in from the Veterans, and outbound is in the clear. On the Dan Ryan, 18 minutes in and 15 to make it back out. 57 moving along okay in either direction. And on DuSable Lakeshore Drive, a little bit busy throughout the Grant Park area. From the Metro Traffic Center, your next report at 10:18 on News Radio 105.9 WBBM.
17: AccuWeather with the forecast for the rest of today. Mostly cloudy and breezy, though not as cool as yesterday. A high of 67, closer to 60 along the lakefront. And then tonight, cloudy with a shower around later on. A low of 54 tomorrow, Saturday. A passing shower in the morning, mainly towards northwest Indiana. Otherwise, clouds and some afternoon sunny breaks, especially inland. Highs ranging from 60 along the lakefront to the low 70s, well inland. Right now, we have 55 at O'Hare, 56 at Midway, 53 at the lakefront, and in Lake Forest, partly sunny, 51. Markets are higher on this Friday morning. The Dow is up 307 points. The NASDAQ is up 169. The S&P 500 is up 42. It's 1010.
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17: It's 10-11. Chicago leaders have unveiled a new safety plan to kick off summer.
0: Here in back of the yards, Mayor Johnson and others say they are ready to ensure a safe summer in Chicago.
1: We know that our many communities over the summer can experience fear, and pain, and loss. We do not take that lightly. But today is a reminder that Chicago is meeting this moment together.
0: Evidenced by police, fire, park district, and violence intervention officials on hand, promising collaboration to prevent summer violence in the form of added patrols, youth engagement programming, and more.
1: If we believe that we can arrest our way towards safety, we're wrong. We ask police officers to do too much. At some point, adults have to work hard to help raise their children.
0: In back of the yards, Andy Day, News Radio, 105.9 WBBM.
17: Illinois' third largest newspaper is being sold to a well-known competitor.
2: Tribune Publishing is buying the Daily Herald. The board of Paddock Publications, which runs the Daily Herald, sent an email to the employee owners of the paper yesterday. The employee stockholders will still need to approve the sale. The Paddock email said that more than a year ago, Shaw Media had made an unsolicited bid to buy the Daily Herald. While the Paddock board was considering it, the Tribune got into the fray. The Daily Herald began in 1872 as the Cook County Herald. Its website says it has a circulation of more than 52,000, third largest in Illinois. Tribune Publishing hopes to close the sale a month from now. Bernie Tafoya, News Radio, 105.9 WBBM.
17: The federal government is giving Illinois millions of dollars to replace lead pipes.
3: The Environmental Protection Agency says roughly $295 million will go toward finding and replacing lead pipes that deliver water to homes in Illinois. The money is part of a $2.9 billion national funding package from the EPA. Illinois is receiving about 10% of that federal money, the most of any state. Chicago's building codes used to require lead service lines, but then they were banned nationally in 1986 because of health risks. So now when Chicagoans turn on the faucet, it should be much healthier. Terry Keschner, News Radio 105.9 WBBM.
17: An 18-year-old high school student in Rolling Meadows was arrested after being accused of threatening people with a knife on school campus. It happened just before 7:30 Wednesday evening. Police say they received a call about the threats. They arrived and detained the student and a pair of knives. Police say it was an isolated incident and they continue to investigate. It's 10:14. We'll check the long weekend forecast from AccuWeather next.
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17: It's 10:15, the five-day forecast from AccuWeather, sponsored by Four Seasons Heating, Air Conditioning, Plumbing, Sewer, and Electric. And here's meteorologist Joe Lundberg.
27: WBBM AccuWeather, for the rest of today, mostly cloudy and breezy, the high 67, near 60 by the lake. For tonight, cloudy, brisk, shower or two later on, the low 54. Tomorrow may start with a shower, otherwise mostly cloudy. There can be a few breaks of sun in the afternoon, especially inland. Highs will range from near 60 at the lakefront to 73 in some southwest suburbs. Even warmer for Sunday with clouds and sun and the chance of a shower. High 76, but in the upper 60s at the lakefront. Heading into Monday, Memorial Day, more sun than clouds and pleasantly warm with a high of 82, mid-70s by the lake. For Tuesday, sunshine and some clouds and quite warm, high 85, staying in the 70s at the lakefront. I'm AccuWeather meteorologist Joe Lundberg.
17: 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Josh Liss is here. The Cubs are home this afternoon, and they're playing an opponent that used to be a divisional opponent not too long ago.
5: Yeah, funny to think the Astros once shared that real estate with the Cubs. Now they seem like distant, longtime old neighbors. They'll face the Houston Astros at home today at 1:20. Some Wrigley Field cooking could be the difference for Jameson Taillon and the guys to snap their five-game slide.
8: We've really found a way to make this an advantage. And then obviously the fans coming alive in big situations. You know, some of these teams aren't completely used to that, which we are. We're spoiled. We get to play with it every night. Yeah, it's a real advantage. And I think it started with us like openly just talking about it.
5: The lowly Stros have the third worst record in baseball, but the Cubs have dipped to just 8 games above 500, a game and a half out of first place. That's after committing 3 errors and having only 2 hits in a 5-0 shutout loss to first place Milwaukee Wednesday night. Taillon 2-3 faces at the Astros' Spencer Arrighetti out at Wrigley this afternoon. 1:20, you listen to the Cubs on 104.3 The Score. 9:15 first pitch for Davis Martin and the White Sox in San Francisco. The second place Sox are coming off 2 losses in 3 games in Seattle. The coast is clear weather at Oracle Park tonight for the Sox. The Wolves' coast is clear into the Western Conference Finals, 4 wins away from reaching the Calder Cup Final. They want to lift another championship. 3-2 winners over Grand Rapids in Game 4. Noah Philippe scores twice. On to NASCAR and superstar and 2-time Cup Series champ Kyle Busch dies suddenly. No cause revealed yet. Just 41 years old. Won 11 times, most ever, at Chicagoland Speedway in Joliet over all three circuits. Josh Liss, News Radio 105.9 WBBM.
17: 10:18, traffic and weather together on the 8th, sponsored by Great Clips, and here's Mike Allison.
9: Well, we're still seeing some delays on the inbound side of the Bishop Ford this morning. You're heavy from a little before Sibley to just past the Steel Bridge. Crews on the scene doing some emergency pothole patching. Looks like at least one lane still blocked here. 21 minutes in from 8094. If you're headed outbound, still dealing with the long-term road work. That's between 130th and 159th. You are still down to just 2 lanes there, so it's 18 minutes out to 8094. Looking elsewhere, the inbound side of the Eisenhower is starting to get pretty busy. This is between Des Plaines and Austin. We're up to 40 minutes now to make it in from I-90, 22 on your way in from Mannheim. Outbound, you're clear to Mannheim, but then you are heavy between Higgins and the Jane Addams. Some midday road work going on in the local lanes, 35 minutes to get out to the Jane Addams. Elsewhere, the Eden's nice and quiet in both directions. The Kennedy, a 26-minute trip in from O'Hare and just 20 to make it back out to the airport. We're not seeing any delays along I-190 just yet. Looking at the Stevenson, your inbound side, a tablet breaks approaching the Dan Ryan, but that's it. 27 in from the Veterans and just 25 if you're headed outbound. On the Dan Ryan, 18 minutes to get downtown and 16 out to the split. 57 still clear in both directions. DuSable Lakeshore Drive northbound, tight between Roosevelt and Monroe. And southbound, slow spots Monroe down to Roosevelt, where your right lane is clocked for the events going on this weekend. 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Your next traffic report is at 10:28 on News Radio 105.9 WBBM.
17: AccuWeather forecast for the rest of today, mostly cloudy and breezy, though not as cool as yesterday. A high of 67, but closer to 60 along the lakefront. Then tonight, cloudy with a shower around later on. A low of 54. Tomorrow, Saturday, a passing morning shower, mainly toward northwest Indiana. Otherwise, clouds and some afternoon breaks of sunshine, especially inland. Highs ranging from 60 along the lake to low 70s, well inland. Right now, we have 55 at O'Hare, 56 at Midway, 53 at the lakefront, and in Kankakee, cloudy sky, 61. Markets are higher. The Dow is up 345 points, NASDAQ up 178, and the S&P 500 up 45. It's 10:20. And our top story this hour, a man accused of leading police in a high-speed chase through multiple DuPage County suburbs has been ordered by a judge to stay behind bars as he awaits trial. Well, much more on this story coming up at 10:31. A new social district is being planned for the northwest suburbs, but it requires approval.
7: Under the ordinance being championed by Arlington Heights trustee Tom Schwingbeck, residents could take an alcoholic beverage through the village's El Fresco zone. He got the idea from some popular vacation spots.
10: I can tell you that in Saugatuck and St. Joe, people love it. And they can walk into stores and shop and walk around town or sit in the park.
7: Assistant village manager Diana McCula researched social districts for the board, saying,
11: I spoke to many different communities. They all highlighted increased downtown visitation, greater traffic and dwell time, support for residents, bars, retailers, and so forth. And they just said all of them had a stronger downtown identity and vibrancy. All of the communities really love and appreciate the program.
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17: A piece of Chicago Bulls history is up for auction. TMZ reports bidding is now live on the 1992-93 championship banner that hung in Chicago Stadium till it was shut down in 1994. The banner measures 9 feet 8 inches by 14 feet 4 inches. It's in excellent condition. The auction is being held by Gray Flannel Auctions. Bidding started at $1,000. It ends on June 14th. We'll check business news from Bloomberg coming up in 60 seconds. A major grocery chain talking about price cuts. It's 10:22.
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3: Well, we just see positive on top of positive right now. After yesterday's record closing high for the Dow, it's up by 359 points now. S&P gaining 42, NASDAQ up 164, as investors eye possible positive developments in the Middle East. Kroger, the owner of Mariano's, planning big price cuts to win back market share and compete with Walmart. Kroger says it will do this through importing merchandise directly and using tech more effectively. Different picture for Walmart, though. It's warning investors that rising fuel costs are squeezing its bottom line, says that could lead to higher prices for shoppers, just as it sees signs of stress among consumers. And indeed, we had that University of Michigan consumer confidence report showing confidence at a record low. And listen up, gamers, Take-Two Interactive confirming November 19 as the release for Grand Theft Auto 6. CEO says marketing will start this summer. That's all easing concerns there. Could have been a delay in the release. With business at 23 and 53, from the Bloomberg Newsroom, Denise Pellegrini, News Radio 105.9 WBBM.
2: The pothole patching continues on the Bishop Ford. The details and traffic and weather together coming up next. It's 1025.
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2: 1028, traffic and weather together on the 8s, and here's Mike Allison.
3: Well, we still have some pothole patching underway on the inbound side of the Bishop Ford, slowing you down quite a bit between Sibley and 130th Street. Good news is it sounds like they are just about done with it, so some relief on the way. For now, though, 20 minutes to make it into the Dan Ryan. Outbound, we still have that long-term road work slowing you down. That's between 130th and 159th. We're at 17 minutes to make it out to 8094. Back over on the Edens, everything's still clear in both directions. On the Kennedy, not bad at 26 in from O'Hare, even better at just 21 minutes out to the airport. Iowa 90, eastbound and westbound are both doing just fine. If you're on the inbound side of the Eisenhower, though, things are really starting to build, kind of in spots from 25th over to Austin. We're up to 41 minutes now in from I-90. Outbound's just a 35-minute trip. On the Stevenson, you're doing fine in both directions. It's 25 between the Veterans and Usabo Lakeshore Drive. The Dan Ryan coming inbound, slow from about 35th up to 18th Street. We're at 18 minutes to make it in and just 15 to get back out. Your next traffic report is at 10:38 on News Radio 105.9 WBBM.
2: AccuWeather forecast for the rest of today. Mostly cloudy and breezy, though not as cool as yesterday. A high of 67, closer to 60 along the lakefront. Then tonight, cloudy with a shower around later on and a low of 54. 55 at O'Hare, 56 at Midway, 53 at the lakefront. Headlines coming up in 30 seconds. 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
2: 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Good morning. I'm Rob Hart. 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
5: This is Bernie Tafoya. A DuPage County judge orders a man held in jail to await trial following a high-speed police chase.
2: A sheriff's deputy was shot, a suspect in custody at a hospital in northwest Indiana.
6: I'm Mallory Vorbroker. Chicago detectives are investigating a double shooting on the south side.
2: Plus, a sinkhole at a major airport may complicate your Memorial Day travel plans. Business, the markets are higher. The Dow up 408 points. The NASDAQ up 184. The S&P 500 up 51. AccuWeather says for the rest of today, mostly cloudy and breezy, though not as cool as yesterday. A high of 67, closer to 60 along the lakefront. We have 55 degrees right now in Chicago. It's 10:31. This portion sponsored by Lindholm Roofing. Topping our news at the half hour, a judge in DuPage County has ordered a man to stay in jail until his trial starts after he allegedly took police in a high-speed chase. The details from WBBM's Bernie Tafoya.
5: The DuPage County State's Attorney's Office alleges 36-year-old Anthony Miller of Des Plaines led police through multiple suburbs on speeds reaching 70 miles an hour in 30-mile-an-hour zones Tuesday evening. The chase began after a Chicago Police helicopter unit notified Oak Brook Police that Miller was exiting the Reagan Tollway and heading south on Route 83. Officials say Miller's black pickup truck was wanted in connection with the investigation of a residential burglary in Wheeling earlier in the day. Miller was eventually taken into custody without anyone being hurt. Bernie Tafoya, News Radio, 105.9 WBBM.
2: A deputy was shot at a hospital in Michigan City in northwest Indiana this morning. Michigan City police say a deputy with the LaPorte County Sheriff's Office was shot at the Franciscan Health Hospital. The police department also says that a suspect is in custody and that Indiana State Police have been asked to lead the investigation into the shooting. At this time, police not having other details to share. We'll provide updates to this developing story as we learn more. Two people are in the hospital in critical condition today after they were shot on the south side early this morning.
6: It happened around 1:30 a.m. near 79th and Maryland at the border of Chicago's Grand Crossing and East Chatham neighborhoods. Two men were standing outside on a sidewalk when a person approached them and opened fire. Chicago police say the shooter fled the scene. A 40-year-old man was shot in the back and a 37-year-old man was shot in the arm, torso, and ankle. Both men were taken to the hospital. Police say

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1: It's 10:33 and it's the Friday before the long Memorial Day weekend, the unofficial kickoff to summer. AAA estimates about 45 million of us will be on the move this holiday weekend, traveling at least 50 miles from home. ABC's Trevor Ault has more.
2: Millions of holiday weekend travelers set to take off.
3: We're headed to Vegas.
4: San Antonio.
5: We're going to New Orleans.
2: But some are stranded because of that sinkhole at New York's LaGuardia Airport. The runway now closed through Saturday morning.
1: AAA estimates the average price for a gallon of gas about $1.38 more per gallon today compared to the same time last year. NATO officials caught off guard by a new deployment of U.S. soldiers to Europe.
6: NATO allies and defense officials have expressed a mixture of relief and bewilderment at U.S. President Donald Trump's decision to send 5,000 U.S. troops to Poland. His announcement came just weeks after he had ordered the same number of troops to be pulled out of Europe. NATO officials were meeting in Helsingborg, Sweden, when they reacted to the news, including Swedish Foreign Minister Maria Malmö Stenergard.
7: Well, it is confusing, indeed, and not always easy to navigate.
6: NATO Secretary General Mark Rutte seemed pleased with the decision.
8: Well, of course, I welcome the announcement. Our military commanders are working through all the details, but of course, I welcome it.
6: And so, too, did Polish Foreign Minister Radosław Sikorski.
9: I want to thank the President and everybody who contributed to this decision.
6: Trump announced the deployment on Truth Social, citing strong ties with Polish President Karol Nawrocki. I'm Lawrence Brooks.
1: Republicans on Capitol Hill appear to be divided over that $1.8 billion fund proposed by the Trump administration to compensate people who they say were targeted by the Biden administration. Acting Attorney General Todd Blanche went to Capitol Hill to answer questions about that fund yesterday, but Republican lawmakers were not satisfied. The latest from ABC's Ali Pekorin.
10: Rather than coming to a solution, Senate Republicans threw up their hands and they left, not just for the weekend, but for the full week. There's a recess coming up, which means this issue is not going to be addressed at least until early June, and President Trump is going to have to wait for that immigration bill to land on his desk. And by the way, that ballroom funding that we've been talking about extensively, that's probably getting nixed from the bill for lack of support, too.
1: Some Republican senators, even some vocal President Trump supporters, told Acting Attorney General Blanche they believe they would lose their Senate majority because of that fund. The Pentagon unveiled another batch of the so-called UFO files today. The release includes more than 50 previously classified videos and other documents related to UFOs. One video is from an infrared sensor used by the Coast Guard from April of 2024. It shows an object flying near a plane over the southeast U.S. The Pentagon says it has found no evidence that any of these incidents are of an extraterrestrial nature. No, it's not aliens, they say, but military officials have met many remain unresolved and cannot be explained. It's 10:36. Traffic, weather, and low gas prices coming up.
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4: Weather mostly cloudy, breezy this afternoon. The high 67, low 60s by the lake. It'll be cloudy tonight. A shower or two later on, though 54. Tomorrow could start with a shower, mainly in northwest Indiana. Otherwise, lots of clouds and perhaps some peaks of sun in the afternoon, especially well inland. Highs will range from just 60 at the lakefront up to 73 well inland. For Sunday, warm with clouds and sun, a chance for a shower, high 76, upper 60s at the lakefront. I'm AccuWeather meteorologist Joe Lundberg.
1: 1038 traffic and Mike Allison.
5: Well, we'll start off with the Edens, where everything's moving along just fine at 15 minutes between Lake Cook and the Kennedy Junction. Same can't be said for the inbound side of the Kennedy, unfortunately. Things really starting to back up from just before Cumberland over to Foster, then pretty tight again between Armitage and the Hubbard Street Tunnel. 31 in from O'Hare, 19 to make your way in from the junction. You do want to stick to the local lanes. The express lane's about 2 minutes slower right now. On your outbound side, clear out to Montrose, but then we do have a backup between Foster and Sayre. That makes it 21 minutes to get out to the airport. I-190 still moving okay in both directions. The Eisenhower inbound, some slow spots between Mannheim and Austin. We're at 22 minutes to make it in for Mannheim. Outbound, you're clear to Mannheim, but then you are slow between Higgins and I-90 with some midday road work. That's in the local lanes, 35 minutes to get out to the Jane Addams. On the Stevenson, your inbound side is fine, but outbound starting to fill in a bit here and there between Pulaski and Cicero, up to 30 minutes now to get out to the veterans. On the Dan Ryan, 19 minutes to make it downtown, and still just 15 on your way out to the split. 57's all right in both directions. The Bishop Ford, your inbound side, some good news, that earlier pothole patching is done. It's now just an 18-minute trip in from 8094 and 17 on your way back out. DuSable Lakeshore Drive, slow throughout the Grant Park area, but that's about it. And on your tollways, the Tri-State southbound starting to fill in just a little bit as you approach Ogden. Your next traffic report at 1048 on News Radio 105.9. WBBM.
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1: 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The markets are higher. The Dow is up 400 points. The NASDAQ is up 174. The S&P 500 is up 49. Coming up on the noon business hour, new numbers out today. Consumer sentiment hits a new low. Well, check in on the Dow theory. Are we still in a bull market? Memorial Day weekend is here. We'll look at the grill and the gas pump. Entrepreneur Friday, you've heard the commercials for Jeff Buys Your House. Well, today on the Noon Business Hour, you can meet Jeff and find out why he wants to buy your house. All that and more coming up in the Noon Business Hour right here on WBBM. Police say a minivan rammed a Chicago police vehicle on the west side last night.
16: An unmarked police vehicle with emergency lights activated was behind the minivan northbound on California Avenue near Ogden. This is on the eastern edge of Douglas Park by Mount Sinai Hospital. According to police, the minivan stopped and then reversed, hitting the police vehicle. The driver and two passengers in the minivan got out and ran. They were caught. A responding officer injured a leg during the incident. There were no other injuries. Mike Krauser, News Radio, 105.9 WBBM.
1: A record number of climbers scaled Mount Everest this week. 274 climbers scaled the world's highest peak from the Nepal side on Wednesday. There were no climbers on the Tibetan side this year as Chinese authorities did not issue any permits. The previous record was set back in 2019. It's 10:42. We'll check the top trending stories coming up next.
15: This November 3rd, the midterm election is more than politics. 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Taxes, public safety, schools. 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Pritzker takes on Bailey for governor, and Stratton takes on Tracy in the Senate. 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
1: The Sueños Music Festival is in Grant Park this weekend, and a Chicago all-women group specializing in Puerto Rican music is set to take the stage. 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Sports books are expecting big business for this summer's World Cup, with even more bets expected than the Super Bowl. Prediction markets are anticipating $2.4 billion in bets being placed on the tournament. You can place bets on the number of bets, which is about $1 billion more than the Super Bowl. This would make it the largest wagering event in modern history. WBBM News Time 1046. 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
21: The Cubs have really been kicking it around.
0: five straight losses going into a game with Houston at 120 today. Hoping to snap the slide against the Stros with Jameson Taillon on the mound. The White Sox and Giants begin a three-game series tangle out west late tonight. Davis Martin is 6-1. Lacrosse Town in Evanston. Northwestern is hosting and part of the national semifinals today in lacrosse. Top-seeded Wildcats play 4-seed John Hopkins at 4:30 after the 2 p.m. game between North Carolina and Maryland. Winners meet Sunday on the lakefront for the NCAA Division I lacrosse championship. The Wolves are going to the Western Conference Finals after shaking off Grand Rapids in 4 games, 3-2 last night at Allstate Arena. Few drivers, let alone superstars, embraced Joliet's Chicagoland Speedway and even the short-lived downtown Chicago race, quite like the late Kyle Busch, who died suddenly yesterday at the age of 41.
21: Any track that we go to once a year, the level of competition steps up. It just has that feeling like, hey, man, this is that one time at Chicagoland, and I want to get that trophy this year. Where some of the other races, oh yeah, you know, I'm there in June, I'll be back there in August. It makes it that much more special to win there.
0: Busch won 11 times at Chicagoland Speedway, most ever, 5 in the Truck Series, 4 in the Xfinity Series, 2 on the NASCAR circuit. He won a crash-filled race in 2018 that's very memorable. Two-time Cup Series champ Kyle Busch, dead at 41. His family says he was being treated for a sudden severe illness. Josh Liss, News Radio 105.9 WBBM.
1: 1048, traffic and weather together on the 8s, sponsored by Chevy Drive Chicago, and here's Mike Allison.
5: Well, we have some road work slowing you down in both directions of the Eisenhower this morning. This is in both directions between I-90 and Higgins in your local lanes. Crews doing some midday road work. Your inbound side looking at a 41-minute trip in from I-90, 20 coming in from Mannheim. Outbound, you're actually clear to Mannheim. It's just between Higgins and I-90 where you're seeing the slowdown, and that's why it's 35 to get out to I-90. Back over on the Edens, everything's moving along just fine in both directions. The Kennedy coming inbound pretty tight between Cumberland and Foster, and again from Armitage down to the Hubbard Street Tunnel. 31 in from O'Hare, 18 in from the Junction. You do want to stick to the local lanes for now. Those express lanes, 2 minutes slower. If you're headed outbound, tight between Foster and Sayre, so just 9 minutes to Montrose, but 20 to get out to the airport. On the Stevenson, inbound is fine, but outbound starting to fill in between Pulaski and Cicero. It's a 31-minute trip to get out to the Veterans. On the Dan Ryan, 19 minutes to make it downtown. Pretty tight between Pershing and 18th. Outbound, just a very slight delay from Garfield to the Skyway, and that makes it 14 minutes out to the Split. 57's fine in either direction. The Bishop Ford, not bad. About 17 now either way. 80-94 to the Dan Ryan. DuSable Lakeshore Drive northbound, slow from Roosevelt up to Monroe. On your southbound side, some slow spots go from Monroe down to Roosevelt. That's where your right lane remains blocked for the Sueños Music Festival. 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
1: AccuWeather forecast for the rest of today, mostly cloudy and breezy, though not as cool as yesterday. A high of 67, closer to 60 along the lakefront. Then tonight, cloudy with a shower around later on, a low of 54. Tomorrow, a passing morning shower, mainly towards northwest Indiana. Otherwise, clouds and some afternoon sunny breaks, especially inland. A high ranging from 60 near the lake to low 70s, well inland. Right now, we have 55 at O'Hare, 56 at Midway, 53 at the lakefront, and in Lake Forest, partly sunny, 51. Markets are higher. The Dow is up 416 points, NASDAQ up 148, and the S&P 500 up 46. It's 10:50.
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1: As technology grows more and more distracting for kids, parents have to know how to combat tech with tech and good behavior.
22: Technology and social media are geared towards grabbing a child's attention, which can have many negative impacts, including affecting deep focus, creativity, and patience. And as discussed on the new Business Hour, we learned about software that parents can use to monitor how much usage is taking place on devices and can cut off internet access at a certain time of night or over usage. Paul Hockman, president of Humongous Media, also described how a parent's modeling can be most impactful.
23: Until they're about 11 or 12, the number one influence on their behavior and so forth is parental modeling. So that's what they see. You're doing the right thing by not showing, bringing the phone to the dinner table. You're doing the right thing by not bringing the phone to bedtime. You're doing the right, in other words, by not allowing an interruption from an incoming call or notification while you're putting a kid to bed. All those little subtle signals add up.
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1: New footage shows Britney Spears being arrested after police say she failed a sobriety test. ABC's Rena Roy with the details.
7: Newly released video shows the moment California Highway Patrol arrested Britney Spears for suspected driving under the influence.
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7: She was pulled over after 911 calls about her erratic driving. She can be seen taking a sobriety test before being cuffed.
1: This month, Britney Spears accepted a plea deal and has been given 12 months probation. It's 10:52, business news from Bloomberg Next.
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1: It's 10:53, business news. The markets are higher. The Dow is up 422 points. The NASDAQ is up 169. The S&P 500 up 49. Now from Bloomberg, here's Denise Pellegrini.
28: Rob, the positivity on Wall Street this morning coming after gains for stocks yesterday that sent the Dow to a new closing high. Today's sources saying the UAE joining Saudi Arabia and Qatar and urging President Trump to give negotiations with Iran a chance, getting a lot of attention on Wall Street. And the positivity comes even after a University of Michigan report showed consumer sentiment in May at the weakest level ever. In the auto industry, Stellantis planning to reinvigorate its Chrysler brand. That's with new low-cost models to address affordability concerns and revitalize its U.S. business. Chrysler will get 3 new crossover utility vehicles, including 2 that start for less than $30,000 to enter the $25,000 to $35,000 space. And French's launching limited edition green mustard. Foodbee says it's turning its squeeze green for a Gumi's Green Mustard partnership with Illumination's upcoming Minions and Monsters film. In case you're wondering what makes the color of this mustard radioactive green, Foodbee says the added ingredient is spirulina. With business at 23 and 53 from the Bloomberg Newsroom, Denise Pellegrini, News Radio 105.9 WBBM.
1: Road work on the Eisenhower, the details and traffic and weather together coming up next. 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
2: 10:58, traffic and weather together on the 8th, and here's Mike Allison.
3: Well, we still have some road work set up on the outbound side of the Eisenhower, heavy between Higgins and I-90. This is some midday road work in your local lanes, so it's just 13 minutes to make it out to Mannheim, but 35 if you're headed to the Jane Addams. Coming inbound, some slow spots run from Mannheim over to Austin, and that makes it a 20-minute trip in from Mannheim. Back over on the Edens, you're still clear in both directions. The Kennedy inbound, tight from a little before Cumberland over to Foster. Then you're heavy again, Armitage down to the Hubbard Street Tunnel. It's a 31-minute trip in from O'Hare, 19 in from the junction. If you're headed outbound, it's starting to build just a bit out to North Avenue. Then you're slow again, Foster to Sayre. 14 minutes to Montrose and 24 to get out to the airport. On the Stevenson, inbound is fine, but outbound starting to get just a little bit tight between Pulaski and Cicero. It's a 31-minute trip on your way out to the Veterans. The Dan Ryan inbound tightens spots from about Pershing all the way up to the Jane Byrne Interchange. 21 minutes to make it in, and we're looking at just 16 to get back out. Your next traffic report is going to be at 11:08 on News Radio 105.9 WBBM.
2: AccuWeather forecast for the rest of today, mostly cloudy and breezy, though not as cool as yesterday. A high of 67, closer to 60 along the lakefront. 55 right now at O'Hare. Partly sunny. It's 10:59.
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2: Coming up in the next half hour on News Radio WBBM, Indiana State Police give an update on a shooting of a deputy at a Michigan City hospital. All charges against the Broadview 6 have been dropped. Plus, World Health Organization upgrades its assessment of the Ebola outbreak in Congo. The details coming up next from ABC News. Sports, the Cubs host the Astros at Wrigley Field, the White Sox in San Francisco to face the Giants. Business, the markets are higher. The Dow up 407 points, the NASDAQ up 167, the S&P 500 is up 49. AccuWeather says for today, cloudy, breezy, not as cool, a high today of 67. We have 55 degrees under partly sunny skies. ABC News covers the world next. It's 11 o'clock.
4: From ABC News. I'm Mike Dubusky. The World Health Organization has upgraded its risk assessment for that Ebola outbreak in the Democratic Republic of the Congo, now saying the risk to the public in that country is very high, though the risk to the global public at this point remains low. It comes as the International Rescue Committee takes aim at the Trump administration for cutting funding last year.
5: The organization says the cuts also hurt the capacity to respond to contain the outbreak now. The U.S. funding had included things like waste management areas, triage zones, hand washing stations. It says that many facilities are operating without basic protective supplies.
4: ABC's Patrick Reeval. President Trump this hour swearing in Kevin Warsh to be the new chairman of the Federal Reserve. He takes over from Jerome Powell, who will remain at the Fed as a governor. Secretary of State Marco Rubio has just left Sweden after meeting with foreign ministers of NATO countries earlier today. Rubio updating reporters on the potential for peace talks with Iran.
6: There's been some progress. I wouldn't exaggerate it. I wouldn't diminish it. There's more work to be done, but look, yeah, there's been some, you know, and that's a good sign. I'm glad they said that. We're not there yet.
4: Some Republican lawmakers are pushing back against President Trump's controversial $1.8 billion anti-weaponization fund. Here's ABC News Chief White House Correspondent Mary Bruce with details.
7: A growing revolt among Senate Republicans outraged over the president's new taxpayer fund to reward his allies who claim they were mistreated by the Biden Justice Department. Among those who could financially benefit from the $1.8 billion fund, those who stormed the Capitol and attacked police officers on January 6th.
4: And this weekend marks the unofficial kickoff of summer, with AAA anticipating about 45 million people will travel more than 50 miles from home for the Memorial Day holiday. The TSA expects to screen nearly 18 million people planning to fly through Wednesday. 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
2: It's 11:03 on Friday morning, May 22nd. Good morning. Thanks for joining us. I'm Rob Hart. Partly sunny skies right now in Chicago, 55 at O'Hare. Going up to 67 today, but cooler along the lakefront. Mostly cloudy and breezy. And a weekend warm-up is on the way, especially for the long Memorial Day weekend. Could see the 80s by Monday. The details and the complete forecast from AccuWeather coming up at 11:15. Also, some road work on the Eisenhower. Tell you about that coming up in traffic in 5 minutes. Our top local story on News Radio WBBM. Police give an update in Northwest Indiana after a sheriff's deputy was shot at a hospital in Michigan City. The latest now live from WBBM's Mike Krauser.
11: Rob, the LaPorte County deputy, John Samuelson, 33 years old, with the department for 12 years, was helping a stranded motorist, according to investigators. That man, identified as 22-year-old Sherrod Grafton Jr. of Chicago, asked to be taken to the hospital for an unknown reason. The deputy dropped him off at Franciscan Health and left. And minutes later, the deputy learned Grafton may have been involved in earlier criminal activity. He returned, and it's alleged that Grafton shot him three times. He was critically wounded. The suspect ran and was caught in nearby woods. This is Sergeant Glenn Fifield with the Indiana State Police.
12: It makes us feel angry. This is a senseless shooting that didn't have to take place. Our officers and the deputies from LaPorte County Sheriff's Department and all over the state of Indiana and Illinois risk their lives every day. This officer thought he was helping a stranded motorist, and it turns into this. So once again, he was out helping somebody, and it turned into this.
11: It is unclear if the deputy patted Grafton down before dropping him at the hospital. The deputy comes from a line of police officers, and his father, a former officer, was working security at the hospital at the time of the shooting. He did not witness his son getting shot. Reporting live from Michigan City, Mike Krauser, News Radio 105.9 WBBM.
2: It's 11:05. All charges against the so-called Broadview Six have officially been dropped.
13: Last fall, the defendants were arrested during protests outside the Broadview immigration facility. Days before the high-profile case tied to Operation Midway Blitz was set to go to trial, the U.S. Attorney's Office dropped the misdemeanor charges against the remaining four members of the Broadview Six. Defense attorneys claim federal prosecutors intentionally hid information from the judge. Here's Chris Parente.
14: I have never even heard of something as bad as that what took place in this grand jury session. We're talking about vouching, which again is 101 no-no for any prosecutor. We're talking about kicking out grand jurors who disagreed with the indictment. We're talking about a no true bill being returned and no disclosure of that to the public.
13: The defense says they will seek sanctions against the prosecutors. Mallory Vorbroker, News Radio 105.9 WBBM.
2: People trying to find safety from a violent relationship will one day have a new resource after Chicago aldermen approved the redevelopment of an old bank building on the city's north side.
15: The Lincoln Trust and Savings Bank has anchored the southeast corner of Irving Park and Lincoln in North Center for a century, and soon crews will begin turning it into an anchor of a different kind for people seeking refuge from gender-based violence.
16: It will increase safety options for all survivors.
15: Shauna McGoldrick from the anti-domestic violence group The Network says existing emergency shelters had no available beds or cribs for nearly half the year as reported cases of domestic violence go up. Local alderman Matt Martin says his neighbors have been overwhelmingly supportive of the project.
17: Over 400 people reaching out to share written comments, to say nothing of walk-ins, phone calls, and the like.
15: The building will contain 64 apartments dedicated to survivors and their children, in addition to retail space on the ground floor. Southside Alderwoman Nicole Lee praised the project.
18: This is going to be an incredible model.
15: The city's kicking in $11 million to make it happen. Jeff Buckles, News Radio 105.9. WBBM.
2: The company that owns the Chicago Tribune is buying another local newspaper.
19: According to an email sent to the employee owners of the Daily Herald yesterday, the Chicago Tribune plans to buy the suburban newspaper with its sights set on a June 22nd closing date. The employees still need to vote whether to accept the deal. The Paddock Publications Board runs the Daily Herald and says Shaw Media had made a bid more than a year ago to buy the Daily Herald and that the Tribune then made overtures. The Daily Herald is Illinois' third largest newspaper and was founded more than 150 years ago as the Cook County Herald. Bernie Tafoya, News Radio, 105.9 WBBM.
2: It's 11:08, traffic and weather together on the 8s, and here's Mike Allison.
3: Well, we still have some roadwork set up on the outbound side of the Eisenhower. First, you're slow from Laramie to Austin, but then we're seeing a delay from I-90 out, or as you're approaching I-90, that's some midday roadwork in your local lanes there. It's a 16-minute trip out to Mannheim, 36 to make it to I-90. Coming inbound, some slow spots between Mannheim and Austin make it a 38-minute trip in from the Jane Addams. Back over on the Edens, everything's moving fine in both directions. The Kennedy inbound, you're tight from just before the River Road Toll Plaza to about Foster, then slow again, Armitage to the Hubbard Street Tunnel. 27 in from O'Hare and 16 coming in from the junction. On your outbound side, things are starting to get pretty busy out to North Avenue, where it looks like we may have a crash. If you have eyes on the scene, you can always give us a call. The WBBM Mercedes-Benz of Hoffman Estates Traffic Tip Line, 855-780-ROAD. Right now, 15 minutes to get to Montrose and 25 on your way out to the airport. On the Stevenson, 27 minutes in from the Veterans and 30 to get back out. The Dan Ryan, your inbound side, filling in from 43rd to the Jane Byrne Interchange. 19 minutes to get downtown and 15 out to the Split. 57's all right in either direction. The Bishop Ford, a 22-minute trip in and 17 to make your way out. On DuSable Lakeshore Drive, pretty heavy throughout the Grant Park area. That's in both directions. Your tollways, the Tri-State northbound a bit tight at the Eisenhower, but southbound real heavy right now from Cermak down to Ogden, and then another delay from I-80 over to Halstead. From the Metro Traffic Center, your next report is 1118 on News Radio 105.9 WBBM.
2: Back to weather forecast for the rest of today. Mostly cloudy and breezy, though not as cool as yesterday. A high of 67, but closer to 60 along the lakefront. Then tonight, cloudy with a shower around later on, and a low of 54. Tomorrow, a passing morning shower, mainly toward northwest Indiana. Otherwise, clouds and some afternoon breaks of sunshine, especially inland. Highs ranging from 60 near the lake to the low 70s well inland. Right now, we have 57 at O'Hare, 59 at Midway, 56 at the lakefront, 58 degrees in Naperville under cloudy sky. Markets are higher. The Dow is up 391 points, NASDAQ up 156, and the S&P 500 up 45. It's 1110.
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2: It's 11:11. A phone scam and cyber attack targeted the city of Aurora and took a ton of money.
22: A city employee gave out sensitive account information on April 29th during a phone call with someone impersonating a bank representative, according to City of Aurora officials. Shortly after that, nearly $1.1 million was withdrawn from city accounts. Aurora officials said there's no evidence that the city's network or data systems were compromised, and the city carries insurance to mitigate financial losses from these types of incidents. Roger Plummer, News Radio, 105.9 WBBM.
2: As Memorial Day weekend marks the unofficial start of summer, Mayor Brandon Johnson is unveiling his safety plans for the next few months. Chicago Police Superintendent Larry Snelling shared the new strategy officers want to enforce this summer.
23: Our goal is always to be proactive versus reactive.
1: Because if we're proactive, we prevent things. When we're reactive, we're responding to things that have already occurred.
2: Building on last year's efforts, the city is introducing a new approach designed to prevent violence, strengthen neighborhoods, and expand access to resources. The Will County Board voting 12-8 in favor of a sprawling new solar farm. The vote comes after months of debates on Earthrise Energy's plan, which calls for a 6,100-acre solar farm that will span 45 miles in Manhattan, Wilton, and Green Garden townships. The project sparked opposition from some residents who said it was too large, that they had concerns about the environmental impact on nearby farmland. Earthrise claims the project will create over 300 construction jobs and will generate more than $2 million in property taxes in its first year of operation. A 54-year-old man is in critical condition after being shot early this morning in the Englewood neighborhood. Police say the man was in a vehicle near the intersection of 71st and Ashland around 4:45 when an SUV pulled up. Someone inside fired shots and then drove off. The man suffered multiple wounds to the body and was taken to Christ Hospital. An investigation is underway and no one's in custody. A man from Chicago has been arrested in connection with a shooting last month in the North Lawndale neighborhood. 44-year-old Lewis McAfee was arrested yesterday afternoon. He's accused of participating in the shooting of a 42-year-old man on the afternoon of April 9th in the 3700 block of West 16th Street. His first court appearance is scheduled for today. It's 11:14. We'll check the long weekend forecast from AccuWeather next.
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2: It's 11:15. 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And here's meteorologist Joe Lundberg.
23: WBBM AccuWeather for the rest of today, mostly cloudy and breezy, the high 67, near 60 by the lake. For tonight, cloudy, brisk, shower or two later on, the low 54. Tomorrow may start with a shower, otherwise mostly cloudy. There can be a few breaks of sun in the afternoon, especially inland. Highs will range from near 60 at the lakefront to 73 in some southwest suburbs. Even warmer for Sunday with clouds and sun and the chance of a shower, high 76, but in the upper 60s at the lakefront. Heading into Monday, Memorial Day, more sun than clouds and pleasantly warm with a high of 82, mid-70s by the lake. For Tuesday, sunshine and some clouds and quite warm, high 85, staying in the 70s at the lakefront. I'm AccuWeather meteorologist Joe Lundberg.
2: 57 right now at O'Hare under partly sunny skies, 59 degrees at Midway, 56 at the lakefront. 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When searching for a place to donate your car, search Cars for Kids. That's Cars with a K. It's time for sports. Josh Liss is here. The sun is out. It's glinting off the Torco sign in right field at Wrigley Field.
4: Yeah.
2: And get your pencils and scorecards ready, sir.
4: Yeah, if only one of these men in the starting lineup for the Cubs against the Astros today could reach a ball over the fence and give the team a boost. No sense dancing around the truth. Craig Counsell's lineup today, Nico Horner, Michael Bush, Alex Bregman, Ian Happ, Seiya Suzuki, Michael Conforto, the DH, Carson Kelly, Pete Carl Armstrong, Dansby Swanson are trying to bust out of a season-worst five-game slump.
7: When you don't swing the bats and you don't score a run, a baseball game doesn't look good for your side. We're in a funk right now. And, you know, it's up to us and it's up to us to change it.
4: Yeah, they're in a funk. 5 in a row, 9 out of 11 in the loss column. They've dipped a game and a half behind the Brewers in the division race and host the Stros at 120. You know the lineup, and it's Jameson Taillon on the mound. 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Milwaukee hosts the Dodgers tonight. White Sox Giants in San Francisco. Davis Martin on an all-star caliber pace, 6-1, 1.61 ERA. Looking at a deal for the Sox, who are 25-24 into action. 3.5 back at Cleveland in the AL Central Chase. The Guardians start a series at Philadelphia. AHL Wolves into the Western Conference Finals, 4 wins away if they can beat Colorado's Eagles starting next Thursday for a spot in the Calder Cup Championship round. The Wolves just beat the Griffins, Grand Rapids in 4 games last night in Rosemont. 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
2: It's 11:18, traffic and weather together on the 8, sponsored by Boost Mobile, and here's Mike Allison.
17: Well, starting to see some delay in northwest Indiana here with the long weekend coming up. 80-94 getting pretty busy. Westbound, not too bad just yet. It's slow between 65 and Broadway. Eastbound, low, plenty of slow spots. First from the Bishop Ford over to Indianapolis Boulevard. Then you're slow again from Kennedy Avenue to Klein. And finally, on I-94, we do have some slow spots here. This is on the westbound side, right around State Road 49 in Chesterton. Back over on the Illinois side of things, the Edens nice and quiet in both directions. The Kennedy on your inbound side, slow from Cumberland to Nagel, and again from Fullerton to the Hubbard Street Tunnel. It's a 27-minute trip in from O'Hare, 16 of that in from the junction. On your outbound side, slow out to North Avenue, then you're slow again, Lawrence to Sayre, 16 minutes to Montrose, and 27 minutes to make it out to the airport. On Iowa 90, eastbound, westbound, both are doing okay. The Eisenhower, an 18-minute trip in for Mannheim, and just 16 to get back out. On the Stevenson, your inbound side's now in the clear. Outbound, a very slight delay. This is from Pulaski to Cicero, and that makes it 27 minutes out to the Veterans. On the Dan Ryan, 16 minutes to make it in, and just 14 to get back out. 57 still moving well in either direction. On the Bishop Ford, we have some more pothole patching underway. This is on your inbound side. It's been off and on all morning. Looks like it's on again between Sibley and 130th. 22 minutes in, just 17 to get back out. 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
2: AccuWeather, the forecast for the rest of today, mostly cloudy and breezy, though not as cool as yesterday. A high of 67, closer to 60 along the lakefront. Then tonight, cloudy with a shower around later on, a low of 54. And then tomorrow, a passing morning shower, mainly toward northwest Indiana. Otherwise, clouds and some afternoon breaks of sunshine, especially inland. Highs ranging from 60 near the lake to low 70s, well inland. Right now, we have 57 at O'Hare, partly sunny, 59 at Midway at the lakefront, 56 degrees, 65 in Plainfield. Markets are higher. The Dow is up 374 points, NASDAQ up 137, the S&P 500 up 43. It's 11:20. And our top story this hour, a high-speed police chase that went through DuPage County and has left a suspect behind bars as he awaits trial. Well, much more coming up at 11:31. People who live in northwest suburban Elk Grove Village are asking questions and getting answers about data centers.
9: Just about every seat was taken at a town hall meeting in Elk Grove Village where the hot topic was data centers.
10: All you hear is negative, negative, negative, negative, negative. 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
9: Elk Grove Mayor Craig Johnson said the community already has 20 data centers, and until recently, no one said a word about them.
10: Data centers are how the world survives. It's new technology.
9: Some Elk Grove Village residents were not convinced, noting concerns about AI, water usage, and health.
11: Lots of citizens had reported living near AI data centers in general have uprooted their entire lives. For example, it's caused dizziness, nausea, vertigo, sleep disruption.
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13: If you've ever carved out a pumpkin, you likely threw away a lot of pumpkin seeds. Little did you know that eating them may help protect and improve the health of your brain. I'm Dr. Nereida Esparza from Loyola Medicine with Healthy Eating. Pumpkin seeds contain several key nutrients. One is zinc, which is required for nerve signaling. Pumpkin seeds contain several key nutrients. One is zinc, which is required for nerve signaling. Zinc deficiency has been linked to many neurological conditions, including Alzheimer's disease, depression,

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2: The positivity is really continuing after that record high we saw for the Dow yesterday, Rob. We're up another 384 points on the Dow today. S&P 500 gaining 42, NASDAQ up 135 amid optimism about diplomatic efforts to end the war in the Middle East. IMAX exploring a sale. Wall Street Journal says it is approaching entertainment companies as potential buyers. And sources say Nintendo is upping its annual orders with suppliers for its Switch 2 gaming consoles to about 20 million. That's about 20% more than the public sales outlook that Nintendo issued earlier this month. With business at 23 and 53 and in the coming noon business hour, live from Bloomberg Newsroom, Denise Pellegrini, News Radio 105.9 WBBM.
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1: It's 11:28, traffic and weather together on the 8s, and here's Mike Allison.
14: Well, traffic's building on the Kennedy. On your inbound side, you're tight between the River Road Toll Plaza and Foster. Then again, from Fuller.

0: Fullerton to the Hubbard Street Tunnel, 27 minutes in from O'Hare and 17 to make it in from the junction. Those express lanes at about the same pace. If you're headed outbound, things are slow to the Wintrust Mural near North Avenue, then pretty tight again between Montrose and Sayre. 19 minutes to get to Montrose and 32 on your way out to the airport. Back over on the Edens, you're still clear in both directions. The Eisenhower, not too bad just yet, at 18 minutes in for Mannheim, and even better at 16 to make it out. The Stevenson, your inbound side, nice and quiet, just 25 minutes in from the Veterans. Outbound building just a little bit now between Pulaski and Cicero. It's a 21-minute trip to the Tri-State and 29 out to the Veterans. Your next traffic report at 11:38 on News Radio 105.9 WBBM.
1: AccuWeather forecast for the rest of today, mostly clear, cloudy and breezy, though not as cool as yesterday. A high of 67, closer to 60 along the lakefront. We have 57 degrees right now in Chicago under partly sunny skies. It's 11:29.
2: Hello, summer.
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1: It's 11:30. Good morning. I'm Rob Hart. These are the top stories on News Radio WBBM. A man is behind bars after taking police in a high-speed chase.
5: This is Mike Krauser. No pretrial release for a brother and sister accused of attacking and seriously injuring a Chicago police officer.
1: A deputy was shot inside a hospital in northwest Indiana. A man from Chicago is the suspect. Plus, Secretary of State Rubio says a peace deal with Iran could be in sight. Business. The markets are higher. The Dow is up 417 points, NASDAQ up 152, the S&P 500 up 47. We have 57 degrees right now under partly sunny skies. It's 10:31. 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Topping our news at the half hour, a judge in DuPage County has ordered a man to stay in jail until his trial starts after he allegedly went on a high-speed chase with police. The story from WBBM's Bernie Tafoya.
6: 36-year-old Anthony Miller of Des Plaines is cooling his heels in the DuPage County Jail after allegedly leading police on a high-speed chase through Oak Brook and other suburbs. According to the DuPage County State's Attorney's Office, Miller's black pickup truck had been wanted in connection with a burglary in Wheeling Tuesday. It was spotted by a Chicago police helicopter on I-88, and CPD relayed that info to Oak Brook police, who tried to pull over Miller. Officials say Miller at times even drove in oncoming lanes. Eventually, he gave up and was arrested. Oak Brook Police Chief Brian Straka says people continue to flee police under the mistaken belief they can evade coordinated police tactics, communications, technology, and aerial support. Bernie Tafoya, News Radio, 105.9 WBBM.
1: A pair of siblings accused of attacking and seriously injuring a police officer earlier this week in McKinley Park will remain behind bars as they await trial.
5: 33-year-old Michael Sofer and his 31-year-old sister, Monica Mejia, are facing charges that include aggravated battery to a police officer. Prosecutors say they have a history of violence against police. It started as a traffic matter. The car they were in was blocking a police vehicle and an ambulance at 37th and Marshfield. Officer Kevin Mangan was going to write a ticket. It's alleged that Mejia scuffled with the officer and Sofer stepped in, repeatedly punching the officer in the face with brass knuckles. He knocked out some teeth. The officer's family believes he was attacked because he was in uniform. Mejia's background includes aggravated battery to a police officer. Her brother is a sex offender. He was convicted of sexually assaulting a child. Both were denied pretrial release. Mike Krauser, News Radio, 105.9 WBBM.
1: A sheriff's deputy is in critical condition after being shot at a hospital in northwest Indiana. The incident happened at Franciscan Health Hospital in Michigan City this morning. The LaPorte County Sheriff identified the deputy as 33-year-old John Samuelson. A suspect is in custody. Indiana State Police say the deputy brought a man to the hospital after he said he needed medical help after learning the driver had a criminal

0: record. The deputy returned to the hospital's ER to ask the man some questions. That's when the man allegedly pulled a gun and shot the deputy three times. The suspects then ran into a nearby woods where law enforcement later arrested him. Sergeant Glenn Fifield with the Indiana State Police says the suspect is being held in the Porter County Jail.
1: Well, he's being held in Porter County because the LaPorte County Sheriff's Office is involved in this shooting. Their deputy was involved in the shooting.
2: How many times was he shot?
1: To make for full transparency, safekeeping, Sheriff Ballin has offered to house him at his facility, which is the proper thing to do, and it's a common thing that sheriff's departments do.
0: The LaPorte County Sheriff identified the suspect as 22-year-old Sherrod Grafton Jr. of Chicago. It's 11:34. Secretary of State Marco Rubio says there are some good signs that a peace deal between the U.S. and Iran is in sight. The secretary spoke to reporters after meeting with NATO officials in Sweden. Rubio said that the goal is a peace deal that opens the Strait of Hormuz and ends Iran's nuclear ambitions, but he also says they need a plan B.
3: We have to start thinking about what do we do if a few weeks from now Iran decides we don't care, we're going to keep the straits closed, we're going to sink any ship that doesn't listen to us or doesn't pay us. Then someone's going to have to do something about it. Okay, they're not just going to voluntarily reopen the straits in that scenario.
0: ISNA, one of the major news agencies in Iran, reported yesterday that the U.S. and Iran are actively exchanging messages via mediators in Pakistan. Cuts to U.S. funding are raising concerns when it comes to the fight against Ebola in Africa. ABC's Patrick Revel has more.
4: The International Rescue Committee says the Trump administration's severe funding cuts last year weakened systems in the Democratic Republic of Congo that would have detected the current Ebola outbreak there sooner. That is contributing to the rapid spread of the disease now, the aid group says, saying the cuts left the region dangerously exposed. The cuts mean there is also a shortage of frontline equipment now needed to contain the outbreak, it says. Patrick Revel, ABC News, London.
0: The Ebola virus is highly contagious. The World Health Organization has declared the outbreak a public health emergency of international concern. It's 11:36. We'll check traffic, weather, and low gas prices coming up next.
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0: 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It's 11:38. Traffic and weather together on the 8s, and here's Mike Allison.
2: Oh, we have some closures in place this weekend for the Sueños Music Festival in Grant Park. These include Columbus being closed between Roosevelt and Jackson. You can use Michigan there. Balbo shut down between DuSable Lakeshore Drive and Michigan. You want to use Jackson as your alternate to that one. And then Ida B. Wells closed. That's between Columbus and Michigan. You can always use Monroe or Roosevelt to avoid that. Looking at your expressways, the Eden's still clear in both directions. The Kennedy, a 28-minute trip in from O'Hare. Outbound starting to fill into the near North Avenue, and then pretty heavy again between Montrose and Sayre. 33 minutes now to get out to the airport. On Iowa 90, eastbound and westbound, both doing just fine. The Eisenhower inbound, some slow spots from North Avenue over to Austin, and then pretty tight again as you approach the Jane Byrne interchange. 40 minutes on your way in from I-90. It's 37 to get back out. On the Stevenson, not bad. 27 either way between the Veterans and DuSable Lakeshore Drive. The Dan Ryan coming inbound, slow from Pershing into the Jane Byrne interchange. 17 minutes in, just 14 on your outbound side. On I-57, inbound is fine. Outbound, we do have a bit of a delay at 119th Street. Some debris reported. Sounds like a cardboard box taking out your right lane. Thank you to our tipster Jane for the update on the WBBM Mercedes-Benz of Hoffman Estates traffic tip line at 855-780 Road. Not slowing you down too much at the moment. Just 17 minutes out to I-80, but inbound still in the clear. Your next traffic report is at 1148 on News Radio 105.9 WBBM.
12: WBBM AccuWeather, mostly cloudy, breezy this afternoon, the high 67, low 60s by the lake. It'll be cloudy tonight, a shower or two later on, though 54. Tomorrow could start with a shower, mainly in northwest Indiana. Otherwise, lots of clouds and perhaps some peaks of sun in the afternoon, especially well inland. Highs will range from just 60 at the lakefront up to 73 well inland. For Sunday, warm with clouds and sun, a chance for a shower, high 76, upper 60s at the lakefront. I'm AccuWeather meteorologist Joe Lundberg.
0: Right now, we have 57 at O'Hare, 59 at Midway under partly sunny skies, 56 at the lakefront, and in Morris, cloudy skies, 63. Markets are higher, the Dow up 408 points, NASDAQ up 126, and the S&P 500 up 42. It's 11:40. A Northwest Suburban Hospital is planning a major new expansion.
13: Northwest Community Hospital in Arlington Heights is moving forward with plans to build a new cancer and neuroscience center on its Central Road campus. A proposal submitted to the state calls for a three-story, $175 million medical building that would offer patients services such as infusions, radiation, surgery, and gynecologic care, as well as have room for research and clinical trials. Specialized doctors and staff will handle spine conditions and stroke patients, as well as other neurological conditions. The new facility will be connected to the main hospital by an enclosed bridge. Mallory Vorbrooker, News Radio 105.9 WBBM.
0: 45 million Americans are expected to travel this Memorial Day weekend. New York's LaGuardia Airport slowed down after a sinkhole forced the closure of one runway. Here's ABC's Will Reeve.
14: At New York's LaGuardia, that sinkhole on the taxiway disrupting flights for a second straight day. One of the airport's two runways closed as crews perform urgent repairs. More than 450 flights delayed, more than 50 canceled altogether. Michael Simmons trying to figure out what to do next after his flight got canceled.
15: All flights are booked. They're all sold out. I've even attempted to go to another airport, you know, and unfortunately to no avail.
14: And severe weather compounding those travel woes.
0: The analytics company INRIX says that if you are heading out the door today, traffic will be heaviest from about 11 a.m. to 8 p.m. It's 11:42. A new Spotify feature will allow premium subscribers to reserve concert tickets starting this summer. Artists will be able to dedicate tickets for fans to the new feature called Reserve. Spotify says it will then identify the artist's biggest fans and hold two tickets for them. Spotify will also monitor the user's activity to make sure they are real humans and not bots. The top trending stories are next.
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0: A setback for SpaceX, which planned to launch its largest Starship rocket on a test flight last night, but a last-minute problem put the whole thing on hold. Elon Musk says the hydraulic pin holding the launch's tower arm in place didn't retract, and there wasn't enough time last night to fix it. He says the company will give it another go today. 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It's time for sports, and here's Josh List.
22: The dumpster fire has been doused, and this year's White Sox are cool again. On pace to snap a streak of three straight 100 loss seasons. Munetaka Murakami's 17 homers, second in baseball behind Kyle Schwarber's 20. And they're making a crosstown statement already, winning 2 of 3 from the Cubs, and have exciting young pitcher Davis Martin, 6-1, tonight's starter in San Francisco. The Sox are a surprising number two in the AL wild card. Even number two in the AL Central, just 3.5 back of Cleveland. The Guardians deal with Schwarber and the Phillies in Philadelphia tonight. Matt Shaw to the Cubs injured list with tightness in his mid-back. Shaw's out for a while. The Cubs call up AAA Iowa infielder Pedro Ramirez. Nico Horner leads off. It's Bush, Bregman, Happ, Suzuki, Conforto, the DH, Kelly, Crow, Armstrong, and Swanson in the lineup against the Astros today. The backsliding Cubs have dipped a game and a half behind Milwaukee in the division race. Take on the Astros. Houston at 1:20 today at Wrigley. 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It's Kyle Busch, dead at age 41, a two-time NASCAR champ. His family said he was being treated for a severe illness. He leaves a towering legacy in Illinois. He's the all-time wins leader at Joliet Chicagoland Speedway with 11 combined National Series victories. That's in the Trucks, the Xfinity, and NASCAR Series. He also mastered the city's modern racing landscape, standing as one of just three drivers, Busch, to capture top tens in all three iterations of the Chicago Street Race. 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
0: It's 11:48, traffic and weather together on the 8th, sponsored by Great Clips, and here's Mike Allison.
2: Well, we have some delays building throughout northwest Indiana this morning. The eastbound side of 8094 seeing plenty of slow spots from Torrance all the way over to Kennedy Avenue. Westbound also pretty tight. This is between I-65 and Broadway. On I-94, eastbound heavy spots as well. This takes you from State Road 49, that's the Chesterton exit, over to US 421. Westbound on I-94, still moving along okay. On your Illinois expressways, the Edens, that's clear in either direction. The Kennedy, a 30-minute trip in from O'Hare, and 32 on your outbound side. Looking at the O'Hare extension, or I-190, both eastbound and westbound still in the clear. The Eisenhower, a 39-minute trip in from I-90, outbound a minute faster at 38 to get out to the Jane Addams. On the Stevenson, your inbound side's just a bit tight between Cicero and Kedzie. A 27-minute trip in from the Veterans, and 29 on your outbound side. The Dan Ryan coming inbound, slowing you down between 35th and the Jane Byrne interchange. It's going to be 18 minutes to make it in, and still just 14 to get back out. I-57's moving well. The Bishop Ford, a 17-minute trip, and that's either way now between 8094 and the Dan Ryan. DuSable Lakeshore Drive northbound, pretty tight between Soldier Field and Monroe. Southbound, some slow spots from Michigan down to Roosevelt. That's where your right lane remains blocked for the Sueños Music Festival going on this weekend. 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Your next traffic report is 11:58 on News Radio 105.9 WBBM.
0: AccuWeather forecast for the rest of today. Mostly cloudy and breezy, though not as cool as yesterday. A high of 67, closer to 60 along the lakefront. Then tonight, cloudy with a shower around later on, a low of 54. And then tomorrow, a passing morning shower, mainly toward northwest Indiana. Otherwise, clouds and some afternoon breaks of sunshine, especially inland. Highs ranging from 60 along the lake to the low 70s, well inland. Right now, we have 57 at O'Hare, 59 at Midway, 56 at the lakefront, and in Lake Forest, partly sunny, 54. Markets are higher. The Dow is up 467 points, NASDAQ up 121, and the S&P 500 up 43. It's 11:50.
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0: Illinois is getting nearly $300 million in federal money to reduce lead in drinking water.
1: It used to be that whenever you turned on a faucet in Chicago, that water was coming through a lead pipe. Chicago's building codes used to require lead service lines, but they were banned nationally in 1986 because of health risks. Now, the Environmental Protection Agency says roughly $295 million will go toward finding and replacing lead pipes that deliver water to homes in Illinois. The money is part of a nearly $3 billion national funding package from the EPA. Illinois received about 10% of that federal money, the most among all 50 states. Terry Keschner, News Radio 105.9 WBBM.
0: There are traffic jams on the world's highest mountain, and now there are renewed calls to limit the number of climbers on Mount Everest.
3: A renowned Mount Everest guide who this week scaled the peak a record 32nd time has urged authorities to limit climbers on the summit. The number of climbers making the ascent on the almost 9,000-meter peak from the Nepalese side is higher this season because China has closed its own route from Tibet. On Wednesday, 274 climbers reached the summit, the highest number on a single day from the Nepal side. The record-breaking guide, Kami Rita Sherpa, has told the Associated Press that the peak was very crowded this year and that authorities need to control numbers. Climbers only get a few windows of good weather to make their attempt on the summit. A large number of people waiting in a fixed rope line that climbers are all clipped into increases the risks of a traffic jam and can expose the climbers to hours of harsh weather. I'm Lawrence Brooks.
0: It's 11:52.
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0: If you're looking for a job, you want to have the right skills and a deep professional network, but that next job may hinge on whether you're a good hang.
7: Can I be with this person?
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7: Being deferential and inclusive and empathetic with the person that you're spending time with.
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0: It's 11:53. Business news. The markets are higher. The Dow is up 446 points. The NASDAQ is up 133. The S&P 500 is up 46. Now from Bloomberg, here's Denise Pellegrini.
24: Rob, the positivity on Wall Street today is building on yesterday's gains when we had that record high for the Dow as investors continue to focus on possible diplomatic solutions to the Mideast war. But speaking of record highs for the Dow, we have a record low in consumer sentiment. University of Michigan's measure of May consumer confidence is at a record low now of 44.8. That's way lower than expected. A sobering warning also from closely watched financial strategist. Bank of America's Michael Hartnett says mega IPOs like those eyed by SpaceX and OpenAI threaten to push the weighting of tech in equity benchmarks beyond market bubble levels of concentration. And Hartnett says the bullishness is approaching the extreme levels we saw in the roaring 20s, and that's triggering a sell signal for stocks, according to him. And Alphabet's Google plans to start moving workers into the redeveloped Thompson Center downtown next year, fueling a Chicago real estate rush. The renovation of the Thompson Center and a nearby J.P. Morgan Chase renovation expected to boost the neighborhood office leasing volume approaching 14%. Office leasing volume advancing 14% in the LaSalle Corridor District since Google announced the project. The Google effect also expected to continue to drive investment in the area, with startups and other small companies joining the rush. With business at 23 and 53 and in the coming noon business hour, from the Bloomberg Newsroom, Denise Pellegrini, News Radio 105.9 WBBM.
0: Hi.
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0: Hey, it's 11:58. Traffic and weather together on the 8s. And here is Mike Allison.
2: Well, we have some traffic building in northwest Indiana with the long weekend approaching here. 8094 eastbound. Slow spots take you from the Bishop Ford all the way over to Klein Avenue. Westbound, plenty of slow spots as well. This is between Central and Kennedy. I-94 also seeing some slow spots. This is on your eastbound side between State Road 49 in Chesterton and US 421. That's Michigan City. If you're westbound on I-94, though, everything's still moving okay. On your Illinois expressways, the Edens is fine, but the Kennedy picking up a bit now at 31 minutes in from O'Hare, 18 to make it in from the junction. Outbound's a 21-minute trip to Montrose and 33 to the airport. The Eisenhower also pretty busy right now, 39 minutes either way between the Jane Addams and the Jane Byrne interchange. Your next traffic report at 12:08 on News Radio 105.9 WBBM.
0: AccuWeather forecast for the rest of today, mostly cloudy and breezy, though not as cool as yesterday. A high of 67, closer to 60 along the lakefront. 57 right now at O'Hare, partly sunny at 11:59.
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0: Coming up next on the noon business hour, stocks are closing in on record highs despite concerns about the economy. With the unofficial start of summer comes barbecue season. We'll talk about what you can expect to pay at the store. Plus, the World Health Organization issues a new risk assessment on the Ebola outbreak as the CDC says it's sending experts to the Congo. ABC News will have the details. Sports, the Cubs and Astros meet at Wrigley Field. The White Sox are in the Bay Area to face the San Francisco Giants. Business, the markets are higher. The Dow's up 420 points. NASDAQ up 137. S&P 500 up 45. 57 degrees right now in Chicago under partly sunny skies. ABC News is next. It's 12 o'clock.
14: From ABC News. Mike Dubusky. As the Ebola virus spreads in the Democratic Republic of the Congo and neighboring Uganda, the Centers for Disease Control now says it's sending personnel to the region to help contain the outbreak. Dr. Satish Pillai is the CDC's incident manager for Ebola response.
15: We're preparing to deploy 7 additional headquarters-based subject matter experts of viral hemorrhagic fever to DRC and Uganda to support our country office's needs.
14: Earlier today, the World Health Organization elevated the local threat to Ebola from high to very high. It comes as many public health experts question whether the Trump administration's funding cuts at organizations like USAID may have weakened the initial response to this outbreak. Kevin Warsh being sworn in today as the new chairman of the Federal Reserve. President Trump says he wants the central bank to operate independently of his administration.
16: I want Kevin to be totally independent. I want him to be independent and just do a great job.
14: Warsh takes over from Jerome Powell, who often clashed with the president over interest rates. AAA estimates about 45 million of us will be traveling at least 50 miles away from home this weekend for the Memorial Day holiday, with the vast majority of those travelers driving despite rising gas prices. ABC's Trevor Ault.
29: While a record-breaking number of Americans are expected to travel for Memorial Day weekend, the high cost of gas is forcing some families to choose to stay home. Betsy Rosado says she's prioritizing saving for her children's education.
30: The way the gas prices are, it's not reasonable for us to go anywhere. We can't afford it. And I have to start saving for the kids' needs for school.
14: Gas Buddy finds the national average for a gallon of regular has now topped $4.50 a gallon. Weather-wise, a good chunk of the eastern half of the country could see rain this Memorial Day weekend, with parts of Oklahoma, Kentucky, and Ohio bracing for severe rain today. You're listening to ABC News.
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0: It's 12:03 Friday afternoon, May 22nd. Good afternoon. Thanks for joining us on the Noon Business Hour. I'm Rob Hart. 60 degrees right now in Chicago under partly sunny skies, going up to 67, mostly cloudy and breezy, though not as cool as yesterday, but still cooler along the lakefront. The details in the complete forecast from AccuWeather coming up in just a couple of minutes. Markets are still higher today, riding the momentum from yesterday. Let's get the latest now on trading from Bloomberg and Denise Pellegrini.
24: We had that record high yesterday, Rob, you've been talking about for the Dow, and we're up another 435 points right now on the Dow, partly on optimism about possible diplomatic end to the Middle East war. We'll see S&P 500 gaining 48, NASDAQ up 153, and all this in spite of a University of Michigan report showing consumer sentiment in May was the lowest ever. And the owner of Mariano's is working on cutting prices on thousands of products. So we'll have more on that coming up on the Noon Business Hour. Back over to you, Rob.
0: Thanks, Denise. We'll check in with you at 12:23, the Noon Business Hour, sponsored by FinishingChicago.com. The unofficial start of grilling season comes with higher prices this year. We'll talk about that in our next segment. But first, stocks are eyeing record highs as the time-tested Dow theory reconfirms its bullish signal. Joining us to break it all down is Chuck Carlson, CEO of Horizon Investment Services. Chuck, thank you for joining us today on the Noon Business Hour. And you and I have been discussing the Dow theory for about a decade now. And for those of you who have not been with us through the entire 10-year discussion, let's just set the table here. What is the Dow theory? It sounds like it's a way in which you can determine whether or not a rally is for real.
1: Yes, it's a way to determine the market's primary trend. And that's the trend that typically lasts 8 to 12 months, if not longer, whether that trend is bullish or bearish. And the Dow theory looks at two primary things, the movement of the Dow Jones Industrial Average and the Dow Jones Transportation Average, two very important indices representing significant parts of the economy, and how are those averages moving in relation to one another. Now, you know, getting to where we are today, yesterday the Dow Jones Industrial Average went and closed at a new all-time high, which reconfirmed the new all-time high that the Dow Jones Transportation Average did back in late April. So when you have both of those averages moving to new all-time highs, that reconfirms a bullish trend that had been in place. So the long and the short of it, Rob, is that yesterday's move in the Dow Industrials was significant because it confirmed the previous high in the transports, and it kind of gives kind of an all-clear sign, if you will, in terms of people wondering, you know, is this trend still in place? Does it look like the market will continue its upward trajectory? And according to the Dow theory, that is the case.
0: And it also provides greater context for big moves in the market, because you can have big sell-offs in a bear market, in a bull market, but you could also have some rallies inside a bear market, and the Dow theory kind of talks you down or talks you up, depending on where you're at.
1: That's right, and you bring up a good point. I mean, it actually is not unusual when you get both of the averages going to new all-time highs that you get a pullback in the market. If you think of a runner, you know, running a long race, finally crossing the finish line, that runner is usually pretty tired and has used up a lot of energy and needs a break. And that is something that does occur oftentimes after you get new highs in both the Dow Jones Industrial and Transportation Average. However, and this is to your point, if you do get a market pullback after you've had that reconfirmation, it's a nice you can go into the market with confidence and buy that pullback, knowing it is a pullback still within a bull market and not necessarily a correction and something more in a bear market.
0: And on top of that, especially when we look at levels set by the Dow Jones Transportation Index, that is an indicator of the quote unquote real economy.
1: It is. And that's why it's very significant and why we require, the Dow theory requires confirmation with the industrials and the transports, because the transports probably are even more sensitive to the real economy. And thus, if you're trying to get an idea, you know, beyond the whole AI camp spending, et cetera, and what's the rest of the economy doing, the Dow Jones Transportation Average does a very good job of doing that. And because it has been moving to new all-time highs, that kind of gives you solace that this isn't just an AI-driven economy. Now, grant you, AI is a big part of it, but there are other areas within the economy that are doing okay as well, and that makes for a broader strength in the economy, corporate profits, and ergo a stronger stock market.
0: Chuck Carlson, CEO of Horizon Investment Services, thank you for joining us today on the Noon Business Hour. Coming up, why young professionals should consider starting their careers in smaller cities. And we'll also take a look at what you can expect in barbecue season. It's 12:08, traffic and weather together on the 8th, sponsored by AdventKnows.com. And here's Mike Allison.
2: Well, seeing some pretty heavy traffic right now on the outbound side of the Bishop Ford. You are jammed from just before 115th Street to just before 130th, where it looks like we have a crash. Crews are on their way to check it out right now, but if you already have eyes on the scene, why not give us a call? The WBBM Mercedes-Benz of Hoffman Estates traffic tip line number, 855-780-ROAD. Unfortunately, once you make it past that point, it does stay heavy down to Sibley with that long-term road work. 26 minutes to make it out to 8094. On your inbound side, some slow pockets from the Steel Bridge into the Dan Ryan make it a 17-minute trip in. Looking elsewhere, seeing some delays through Northwest Indiana right now. 8094 going eastbound. We've got some slow pockets from the Bishop Ford over to Klein. Westbound, tightened spots from Central to Kennedy Avenue. And on I-94, your eastbound side, plenty of heavy spots still between State Road 49 and US 421. Your next traffic report at 1218 on News Radio 105.9 WBBM.
0: AccuWeather forecast for the rest of today. Mostly cloudy and breezy, though not as cool as yesterday. A high of 67, but closer to 60 along the lakefront. 60 right now at O'Hare under partly sunny skies. Markets are higher. The Dow is up 436 points, NASDAQ up 155, and the S&P 500 is up 49. It's 1210.
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0: Sometimes the smart move for a new grad is starting their career in a smaller city where lower costs and faster growth can create strategic advantages. Joining us to discuss is Michelle Reisdorf, Chicago jobs expert with the Robert Half Company in Chicago. Michelle, thank you for joining us today. And this is a really important conversation to have, especially inside the context of the larger affordability crisis that everybody is experiencing these days, but especially people who are just coming out of college. And even though your dream may be to move to the really big city or move back home to Chicago and live the life you always wanted to, that maybe you're just better off starting out in Milwaukee or St. Louis or Detroit or Minneapolis, smaller cities, but the same opportunities.
3: No, absolutely, Rob. You bring up a really great point. I think there's a lot of talk about the entry-level job market right now, and it is feeling a little uneven, but it's definitely not stagnant, and smaller, faster-growing cities are a great area to look for early career professionals.
0: What's interesting, too, is that some smaller cities know it and are actively marketing themselves towards younger professionals, recent college graduates, saying that you can come here and that starting salary, you can stretch that out a lot farther compared to moving to the big city. And the most recent example I can think of is Wichita, Kansas, is trying to pitch itself as the affordability capital of America.
3: No, I definitely have seen some of those same ads, and you're, you know, dead on. Even though salaries might be slightly lower, that affordability significantly boosts because, you know, the housing, the rent cost, you know, all the other costs are lower as well. And so what it allows those early career professionals to do is to think about the right job, the right career path versus just picking the job with the highest paycheck.
0: And also, you know, what are some of the advantages outside of just the obvious cost of life or cost of living advantages of moving to a smaller city? Let's talk about the quality of life component as well. I say this as somebody who my commute this morning was an hour and a half from door to door, thanks to a train delay. You don't have that in some other parts of the country.
3: No, absolutely not. You are definitely, you know, saving those types of costs. But some of the other key things to really think about is you're also finding less competition for the same roles, right? You might boost and go to the top of the list. You're not facing that same applicant volume as you would in a big city. And then some things to think about further down the path is the career acceleration benefits. Again, you know, the smaller markets might have, you know, less people in those companies. You might have your hands on more responsibility, which kind of expands your reach and your learning, but also your promotion ability should you choose to move to a bigger city at a later point.
0: Let's use Pittsburgh, Pennsylvania as an example, which has really reinvented itself, out of being a steel town and into a healthcare and IT city. And if you move to Pittsburgh, there are major corporate headquarters there. And as you point out, you can be a bigger fish in that pond compared to if you decide to move to Manhattan.
3: Right. No, absolutely. And again, less competition, more responsibility given because there's just less overall people maybe in the area, at the company, et cetera. And that gives you maybe a quicker career path at that company, which, you know, overall is going to boost your income and, you know, your experience overall anyways. And then again, allows you to take that resume with boosted experience to a bigger city at some later point if you really want to.
0: Now, we talk about this in the context of college graduates, but let's say you're struggling in finding a new job in the big city and you have a family and you have to uproot them to move to that smaller town. Would it make sense to pursue opportunities there, assuming the rest of your family buys in?
3: Yeah, absolutely. I think, you know, the growth industries we're seeing, like manufacturing, healthcare, financial services, you know, they're expanding beyond these big cities as well. And so oftentimes you're going to find great opportunities maybe in some of the same industries that attracted you to a big city in those smaller cities as well. And then you have to think about all those benefits you and I talked about, like, you know, less traffic, less transportation, you know, more opportunity, bigger title, bigger career pathing in that overall picture of, you know, what is your next job move look like?
0: Michelle Reisdorf, Chicago jobs expert with Robert Half Company in Chicago. Thank you for joining us today. Still ahead, Memorial Day travel rolls on despite high gas prices. It's 12:15.
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0: It's 12:18, traffic and weather together on the 8th, sponsored by CD One Price Cleaners, and here's Mike Allison.
2: Still seeing some heavy traffic on the outbound side of the Bishop Ford. You are solid from 115th down to Sibley as you make your way through that long-term roadwork zone. 27 minutes to get out to 8094. Inbound moving much better, just a slight delay from 103rd up to the Dan Ryan. Elsewhere, DuSable Lakeshore Drive getting pretty busy. Your northbound side, some heavy spots run from McCormick Place up to Chicago Avenue. Southbound, heavy spots go from Michigan down to Roosevelt. That's where your right lane remains blocked for the Suenos Music Festival going on this weekend. And on your tollways, the southbound side of the Tri-State getting pretty busy from the Bensonville Bridge down to about Ogden now. 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Your next traffic report's at 12:28 on News Radio 105.9 WBBM.
0: Back here with the forecast for the rest of today. Mostly cloudy and breezy, though not as cool as yesterday. A high of 67, closer to 60 along the lakefront. Tonight, cloudy with a shower around later on, and a low of 54. 60 at O'Hare, 57 at the lakefront, 63 in Naperville. Markets are higher. The Dow is up 427 points. The NASDAQ is up 156, and the S&P 500 up 47. It's 12:19.
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0: Gas prices are near four-year highs ahead of Memorial Day, but that isn't keeping travelers off the roads this weekend. Joining us on the Village of Bedford Park business line, reminding you to bring your business home, is Phil Flynn, Senior Market Analyst with The Price Group and Fox Business News contributor based in Chicago. Phil, thank you for joining us today. And if you are hitting the roads, if you're one of the many millions who'll be traveling more than 50 miles from your home this weekend, what can you expect at the gas station?
19: You know, right now, hopefully, the worst is behind us. And we've already seen, going into the Memorial Day holiday, the prices actually dipped ever so slightly after this meteoric run they've had because of Iran. And there's a possibility that if we get some type of a peace deal or a ceasefire extension and we reopen the Strait of Hormuz, we could see prices peak this holiday weekend. And that would be a great thing for America. Obviously, though, if it appears that this peace deal doesn't get done, it could still be a rocky road ahead. But like you said, if you look at gasoline demand, the economy so far and the consumers generally are able to handle these prices so far. It's almost amazing. We'll see if that can keep up if prices stay high.
0: You know, Phil, I just realized you and I have been talking about gas prices on the radio for nearly 20 years. And I'm thinking about the number of gas price shocks that we have discussed during that time, 2008, 2014, 2022. And even though gas prices can flirt with or blow past $5 a gallon, the American consumer won't let that get in the way of a good time.
19: It really won't. I mean, we have seen in the past when price shocks have hurt the economy, put us in a recession, and demand would drop off. But in this particular one, it does seem like we're hanging in there good. Now, I know we got a big report on consumer confidence today, and you can almost bet when gasoline prices go up, you know, people get concerned. They get a little bit worried about their pocketbook. But if they're voting with miles per gallon and their demand, it's actually pretty good. In fact, it's above where it was a year ago, you know, when prices were substantially lower. I mean, a year ago, we were talking, you know, gasoline prices, heck, at $3.19 a gallon national average. This year, $4.55.2 a natural gallon, and yet we're consuming more. So that tells me there's some underlying strength in the economy. The consumers are doing good considering all the headwinds with inflation. So that's a sign that once this situation with Iran gets behind us, we have really bright days ahead when it comes to lower gasoline prices and a strong economy.
0: And if you are driving to a lake house in Lake Geneva, for example, or maybe you are going to New Buffalo, Michigan, maybe you should fill up there before coming back here on Monday or Tuesday.
19: Very highly recommend it, I'm telling you. You know, I know our governor is going to be very upset if he's not getting those extra taxes, you know, because he doesn't like to give those.

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1: To show slight increase in cattle numbers in U.S. feedlots in a three-day weekend, will grain will resume trade Monday evening. Corn futures 1 cent higher, soybeans 1 to 2 higher, and the wheat market's down 2 to 3 cents a bushel. 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
2: 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Thank you, Curtin, with business at 23 and 53. 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
18: No, we're still seeing some pretty heavy traffic in and out of northwest Indiana. 8094 on your westbound side. Heavy spots take you from Central over to Kennedy Avenue. Eastbound, pretty heavy in spots as well. This is from the Bishop Ford over to Klein.

0: 9. Once you make it past that point and onto I-94, your eastbound side also seeing some heavy spots from State Road 49 in Chesterton over to US 421. That's the Michigan City exit. On your Illinois Expressway, still seeing some pretty heavy traffic here on the outbound side of the Bishop Ford. It is jammed from 115th down to Sibley. That's your long-term road work. You're down to just two lanes, 25 minutes out to 80-94, but inbound is moving just fine. Back over on the Edens, inbound's picking up just a bit right around Skokie, 17 minutes in from Lake Cook, but outbound's in the clear. On the Kennedy, we're looking at a 30-minute trip in from O'Hare, outbound's 21 to Montrose, 33 to get to the airport. And on the Eisenhower, busy both ways, about 45 minutes in from I-90 and 39 to get back out. Your next traffic report is at 12:38 on News Radio 105.9 WBBM.
1: AccuWeather, the forecast for the rest of today, mostly cloudy and breezy, though not as cool as yesterday. A high of 67, closer to 60 along the lakefront, going down to 54 tonight. We have 60 right now at O'Hare under partly sunny skies at 12:30.
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1: Good afternoon, I'm Rob Hart. These are the top stories on News Radio WBBM. A deputy was shot and wounded inside a hospital in northwest Indiana. The U.S. sending thousands of soldiers to Poland. The Army veteran behind Jeff Buys Your House has tips for homeowners looking to sell their homes. Plus, high gas prices aren't keeping travelers home for Memorial Day weekend. Business, the markets are higher. The Dow is up 452 points. The Nasdaq up 197. The S&P 500 is up 57. We have 60 right now at O'Hare. Under partly sunny skies, it's 12:31. A deputy is in critical condition after being shot at a hospital in northwest Indiana. The incident happened at Franciscan Health Hospital in Michigan City this morning. A suspect is in custody. Indiana State Police say the 33-year-old deputy brought a man to the hospital after the man said he needed medical attention. When they were inside the hospital's emergency room, the man allegedly pulled a gun and shot the deputy three times. The suspect was arrested shortly afterwards. Sergeant Glenn Fifield with Indiana State Police says the suspect was not injured.
3: The suspect was not injured, did not sustain any injuries prior to him being transported to the hospital by Deputy Samuelson. He was not injured after being taken into custody.
1: The suspect was identified as 22-year-old Sharon Grafton Jr. of Chicago. NATO officials caught off guard yesterday when President Trump announced that he was sending 5,000 U.S. troops to Poland. The announcement comes just weeks after the president wanted to pull troops out of Europe. Secretary of State Marco Rubio spoke about the decision during a meeting with NATO officials in Sweden.
4: We have obligations in the Indo-Pacific. We have obligations in the Middle East. We have obligations in the Western Hemisphere. So this has been an ongoing process. It shouldn't be a surprise to anybody.
1: It's still unclear whether the troops will be based in Poland permanently or on a rotating basis. It's 12:32 as the noon business hour continues. The markets are higher. Joining us with the latest in what's moving Wall Street is Jim Welsh, macro strategist and portfolio manager, MacroTides.com, based in San Diego. Jim, thank you for joining us today. And it seems like the three major indices all building on the momentum from yesterday's rally. And how much of this is just investors letting the good times roll, and how much of this is a function of a lot of people setting their out-of-office emails and going to the beach house this weekend?
5: All of the above, Rob. But first of all, I want to wish you and all the listeners a great Memorial Day weekend. Hope it's spent with family and friends. And also, I have to note that the White Sox have a winning record, which is probably one of the biggest surprises in Major League Baseball. So I'm glad to see that as a person who grew up on the south side of Chicago. So,
1: Jim, you are speaking my language. The arrow is pointing up at Wrigley Field.
5: Well, how many times has it been where both the Cubs and the White Sox have had, you know, more wins than losses together in the same year? It's a rarity. So I'm just glad to see baseball is, doing well in Chicago. So both North and South Siders can enjoy it.
1: Yeah, it's a great feeling, Jim. And I do want to ask you, though, especially when it comes to we have a new Fed chair, and we're already pricing in the possibility of a rate hike this year, just based on elevated inflation. And normally when the H word is mentioned anywhere near financial markets, the sell-off begins. And it seems like even today, investors just tuning that out and powering forward.
5: Yeah, the overriding story, Rob, is, you know, what's happening with AI, the hyperscalers, semiconductor stocks. And so over the last 3-4 weeks, what I've, you know, counseled everyone is that we're not going to see a top in the market until we see the semiconductors top out. And based on its chart pattern, I think the semiconductor index was expected to make another new high. We're very close to doing that today. And I think in the next week or so, we're going to see the semis top out. The S&P will also make a new all-time high. I think it is also going to top out. And I think if yields continue to press higher, people will start to pay attention. And it'll be an excuse, if you will, Rob, for people to take some money off the table with the chip. So I think we're nearing a short-term high in the market, a 3-5% correction, maybe a bit more, I think, is coming over the next 1 to 3 months.
1: The AI revolution has been around for a couple of years now, and we're starting to see signs that it's a driver of productivity. It's a driver of growth. The destructive elements of AI haven't shown up yet. And how is AI making the economy more productive?
5: Well, first of all, AI spending this year is over $600 billion. That's 1.7% of GDP. So it's a driving force behind, you know, what's going on in the economy, and it's immune to whatever happens in the Middle East. No matter what oil prices do, the hyperscalers are going to spend that money and even more next year. So I think that's the one constructive. Productivity is, at this point in time, improving at the margin. It's going to be years before the full potential is realized, much like what we saw the technology improvements that took place in the 1990s and mid-90s. They really manifested in the first 5 to 6 years after 2000. So this the productivity, quote-unquote, boom or whatever, is going to take more time to materialize than the actual spending that we're seeing today. But what's happening today with the spending is boosting the economy, and the earnings that these companies are reporting are, in fact, terrific. So it's just the economy is so levered, if you will, to this spending that overall spending isn't nearly as strong. So we have a K-shaped economy, but we also have a K-shaped stock market.
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0: 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And here's Mike Allison.
1: We have some heavy traffic on both sides of 8094 right now. On your eastbound side, heavy spots run from the Bishop Ford over to Klein. If you're headed westbound, heavy spots will take you from Central over to Kennedy Avenue. Also seeing delays on I-94 in the Chesterton area. This is on your eastbound side, heavy between State Road 49, that's in Chesterton, over to US 421 in Michigan City. The westbound side of 94 is doing okay, though. On your Illinois Expressway, still seeing some real heavy traffic on the outbound side of the Bishop Ford. You're jammed from before 115th down to Sibley. That's your long-term road work. You're down to just two lanes there. 26 minutes to get out to 8094, 13 to make it back in. And on the Kennedy, still heavy both ways. 33 minutes in from O'Hare and 45 to get out. Your next traffic report is coming up at 1248 on News Radio 105.9 WBBM.
0: AccuWeather forecast for the rest of today, mostly cloudy and breezy, though not as cool as yesterday. A high of 67, but closer to 60 along the lakefront. Then tonight, cloudy with a shower around later on and a low of 54. 60 at O'Hare, partly sunny. Markets are higher. The Dow is up 505 points or 1%. The NASDAQ is up 174. The S&P 500 is up 53. It's 1240.
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0: It's Entrepreneur Friday, and today we meet an Army veteran behind Jeff Buys Your House, helping Chicagoland homeowners sell their houses as is. We welcome in Jeff Neidiger, co-founder, JeffBuysYourHouse.com, based in Chicago. Jeff, thank you for joining us today. And now we get to put a voice with the name for the many commercials for JeffBuysYourHouse.com you hear on WBBM and elsewhere. So, Jeff, thank you for joining us today. And when did inspiration strike for Jeff Buys Your House?
3: Well, thanks for having me on. But, I started this with my business partner, Kevin, in 2007. I was thinking about doing something like this in the mountains of Afghanistan in 2006. And, getting out of the military then and then starting this here in the Chicagoland area. It's been almost 20 years. And so we're continuing to just get better and improve our process every time.
0: And you hear Jeff Buys Your House. What market segment do you serve?
3: I would say the serve that we have here in the Chicagoland area is buying mostly single family houses, but we're buying directly from the homeowner, the seller. I guess it could be a landlord in some situations, but we are buying as is, like you mentioned, and serving just different types of life transitions, downsizing. Maybe you're dealing with an inherited property or some people moving into a senior living. So some complex situations, but there are oftentimes that sellers just want to sell because they're moved out of state and they don't want to deal with the stress or the mess. And they get to take what they want out of the house, and we'll deal with the rest. So it's a really easy, simple transaction from that standpoint.
0: Now, you started Jeff Buys Your House in 2007, and then a year later, the entire economy, and in real estate especially, completely turned upside down. And how did that impact your business plan?
3: Well, it was certainly trial by fire. My business partner, Kevin, had not been in the military, and I remember us having this conversation about what it might entail. Of course, nobody knew back then what was going to happen, but I felt like surviving a couple of combat tours would prepare me for this. So, we just adapted, and I think you just pivot. You look at the marketplace, and you figure out what the need is, and then we just were, buying houses, on the market and continuing to sell them differently. But you get to pivot your strategy and take a look at the economy. And of course, we're buying, but we're also reselling properties. So you need a buyer for your real estate. But it was some hard times, some thin times. And then today we look back and say, well, if we can get through that, we can get through most.
0: And then who settled on the name Jeff Buys Your House? I mean, obviously, between you and your business partner, you had a Jeff, and the business plan called for buying your house. But why was it Jeff Buys Your House? Why wasn't it some more antiseptic financial name?
3: Yeah, well, the name of the company is actually Kendall Partners. So it's Kevin and I as business partners. There's just the two of us as owners. And then about 5 years ago, we decided to pivot more to a market-friendly title for the business. And so actually Kevin said, I think it should be something like this. Jeff buys your house. And we've never argued over whose name should be on it. I've been more the out front one. And then he is the business operations person in the business. But yeah, we think it works well. We think it's easily identifiable. And we don't have to answer the question about what do you do again?
0: Well, here's the real question. Once Jeff buys your house, who buys their house from Jeff?
3: Yeah, exactly. The majority of these houses that we're purchasing, we are going to do some type of light renovation or even a major renovation on some of these, and then we're right back to the market. So I feel like we've got a pretty good idea of what's going on the purchasing side, of course, on the sales side. So we're bringing new inventory to the market. We see the full cycle.
0: And then very quickly, we talked about just the issues involved in being in business during the real estate bubble popping in 2008. How has the run-up in home prices across the board, how has that affected your business?
3: Yeah, it's been very interesting. You know, it's been pretty dynamic around here, even in the Chicagoland area, where we don't get, you know, a lot of the significant movement that you see around the country. It's not really a boom or bust type economy from a housing standpoint, at least in the single family, a lot of the suburbs. But you just make adjustments to where you need to buy. And, you know, we're not going to be a retail type of a price buyer. We've got to buy more on the wholesale side of the pricing. But we just pay attention, again, because we sell so many houses. You get instant feedback on where you need to be on pricing. So I think that model continues to work and improve. And we just listen very closely to what's going on.
0: Jeff Neidiger, co-founder of JeffBuysYourHouse.com, based in Chicago. Thank you for joining us today. We do have some breaking news at this hour. National Intelligence Director Tulsi Gabbard resigning from her position. She says she's leaving after her husband was diagnosed with a rare form of bone cancer. Her last day in office will be June 30th. We'll have much more on this story coming up from ABC News at 12:45.
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1: Still seeing big delays in northwest Indiana on 8094 if you're headed westbound. We've got heavy spots between Central and Kennedy Avenue. Eastbound, heavy spots take you from the Bishop Ford over to Klein. Once you make it past that point and get onto I-94, your eastbound side, some more slow spots take you from State Road 49. That's the Chesterton exit over to US 421, the Michigan City exit. If you're on the westbound side of I-94, everything's still moving along just fine. 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Your next traffic report is coming up at 12:58 on News Radio 105.9 WBBM.
0: AccuWeather forecast for the rest of today. Mostly cloudy and breezy, though not as cool as yesterday. A high of 67. Cooler at the lakefront, 60 right now under partly sunny skies. Markets are higher. The Dow is up 465. The NASDAQ is up 147. The S&P 500 is up 48. It's 12:50.
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0: The unofficial start of summer this Memorial Day weekend, bringing new drinking habits. Joining us on the Village Bedford Park business line, reminding you to bring your business home, is Carly Katz, owner of Bottles and Cans in Chicago. Carly, thank you for joining us today. And what are people picking up before their holiday festivities this weekend?
13: Well, typically we see a lot more beer drinking as the weather gets a little nicer. But this year we're seeing, well, it's been in the last couple of years, I suppose, we've seen a little more of this, where people are coming in and they're buying their, you know, standard beer if they're going Miller Lite, or if they're doing something more local and craft like Beguile or Sketchbook. But then they're also getting like a six pack of a non-alcoholic beer as kind of this interim drinking. Still drinking, but now instead of doing 12 Bud Lights in a row, you're doing kind of a pause of sorts instead of it just being water.
0: Yeah, it allows you to keep up your tolerance.
13: Yeah, right. That's what we're hoping for, at least.
0: And then also, you know, what are we seeing in the THC infused drinks space? Especially, you talk to a lot of college graduates. I mean, that's in that demographic. That's definitely in their fridge these days.
13: They absolutely love it. They've, I mean, just to see a new category completely like form in the last couple of years has been really fun to see, and more people are partaking in it. But we see everything from, I mean, now they're having THC wine-based things. A lot of them are seltzers, you know, doing like a margarita spritz, but instead of the alcohol, you're doing a THC, sometimes CBD component all in one. And that is, it's fun to see that as people learn how to navigate these beverages. We see more and more of them coming out. And some people, instead of having a beverage, you know, we've got these little tiny, like, I don't want to say shots or shooters, but they're like little ones that you can just pour a little bit into like a club soda or, you know, anything else that you're drinking. But it absolutely is becoming probably the number one moving market. And since I've been around, it's fun to see.
0: Carly Katz, owner of Bottles and Cans in Chicago. Thank you for joining us on the Noon Business Hour. It's 12:53. Let's check business news from Bloomberg, and here is Denise Pellegrini.
14: Rob, we're fairly close to session highs right now. The Dow is gaining 456 points, and that is on top of yesterday's record closing high for the Dow. As the optimism intensifies about a possible diplomatic solution eventually, of course, we're going into the long holiday weekend, and no one wants to be caught out not owning enough stocks if there is going to be a surge based on some sort of diplomatic agreement, which we do not obviously have confirmed, but investors are betting on it. S&P up 46, NASDAQ up 137. And Kroger, the owner of Mariana's, planning big price cuts to win back market share and compete with Walmart. Kroger says it will do this at all of its chains through importing merchandise directly and using technology more efficiently to cut prices for consumers. With business at 23 and 53 and in the Noon Business Hour, live from Bloomberg Newsroom, Denise Pellegrini, News Radio 105.9 WBBM.
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0: 1258, traffic and weather together on the 8s, and here's Mike Allison.
1: We're still seeing heavy traffic on both sides of 8094 today. Your westbound side, seeing some slow spots from Central over to Kennedy Avenue. Eastbound, also pretty tight in spots. This is from the Bishop Ford over to Klein. On your Illinois expressways, the worst spots, the outbound side of the Bishop Ford. You are jammed from a little before 115th down to 159th as you make your way through that long-term roadwork zone, down to just two lanes. 29 minutes out to 8094, just 15 to make it back in. Back over on the Edens, a 17-minute trip in from Lake Cook, but outbound is still moving okay. The Kennedy, 30 minutes to make it in from O'Hare, 18 in from the junction. On your outbound side, 24 to get to Montrose and

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1: AccuWeather forecast for the rest of today. Mostly cloudy and breezy, though not as cool as yesterday. A high of 67, closer to 60 along the lakefront. 60 at O'Hare, 57 at the lakefront, 56 in Lake Forest at 1259.
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1: Thanks for joining us for the noon business hour. 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Coming up in the next half hour, an arrest is made after a sheriff's deputy is shot at a hospital in Michigan City, Indiana.
3: This is Bernie Tafoya. A Chicago firefighter who died in the line of duty is remembered as someone who did for others, on the job and not.
1: Plus, National Intelligence Director Tulsi Gabbard is stepping down, the latest coming up from ABC News. Sports, the Cubs host the Astros, the White Sox visit the Giants. Business, markets are higher, the Dow is up 444 points, NASDAQ up 128. ABC News is next, it's 1 o'clock.
4: From ABC News, I'm Mike Dubusky, Director of National Intelligence. Tulsi Gabbard is stepping down as the head of the country's spy agencies. In a resignation letter posted to social media, Gabbard says it's because her husband was recently diagnosed with an extremely rare form of bone cancer and faces major challenges in the coming weeks and months. President Trump confirming her departure on social media, saying Gabbard's done an incredible job. Her last day will be June 30th. As one government official departs, another one begins their term.
5: That I will well and faithfully discharge.
6: And that I will well and faithfully discharge.
4: Kevin Warsh being sworn in as the next chairman of the Federal Reserve, saying this at the White House ceremony.
7: While I'm not naive about the challenges we face, I believe, Mr. President, these years can bring unmatched prosperity that will raise living standards for Americans from all walks of life. And the Fed has something to do with it.
4: President Trump often clashed with the outgoing Fed Chair Jerome Powell over the rate at which Powell chose to lower interest rates. Powell is staying on at the Fed as a governor. Seven Ebola experts are now being sent from Atlanta to Central Africa to help contain the outbreak of the virus there, which is now suspected to have killed more than 175 people in the Democratic Republic of the Congo. However, says the CDC's Dr. Satish Pillai,
8: currently, the risk to the United States remains low because Ebola is spread through direct contact with body fluids and because the United States has a strong public health monitoring, infection control, and healthcare preparedness system in place.
4: It's going to be a busy next few days on the nation's roadways as about 45 million Americans are expected to travel more than 50 miles from home for the Memorial Day holiday this weekend, the unofficial kickoff of summer. 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
1: It's 1:03 on Friday afternoon, May 22nd. Good afternoon. Thanks for joining us. I'm Rob Hart. 64 degrees right now in Chicago under partly sunny skies. Going up to 67, mostly cloudy and breezy. Not as cool as yesterday, closer to 60 along the lakefront. A weekend warm-up is on the way. Could see 82 by Memorial Day. The details in the weekend forecast from AccuWeather coming up at 1:15. Our top local story on News Radio WBBM. A deputy with the LaPorte County, Indiana Sheriff's Department is hospitalized in critical condition after being shot this morning at a hospital in Michigan City. The story from WBBM's Mike Krauser.
11: The deputy, John Samuel,

0: Wilson was helping a stranded motorist, a man identified as 22-year-old Sherrod Grafton Jr. of Chicago. Grafton, for an unknown reason, has to be taken to the hospital, and State Police Sergeant Glenn Fifield says the deputy dropped him off.
1: Once at the hospital, the officer learned that the subject may have been involved in an earlier criminal incident. The officer returned inside the hospital, where an altercation took place in the emergency room, which resulted in the suspect producing a firearm and shooting the officer. The suspect then fled the hospital on foot and into a wooded area. Responding officers quickly located the suspect and took him into custody. They did locate a handgun that had been in possession of that suspect.
0: It's unclear if the deputy searched Grafton before taking him to the hospital. The deputy is 33, a 12-year veteran from a police family. His father, a retired officer, was working as a security guard at the same hospital when his son was shot 3 times. He was not a witness. In Michigan City, Mike Krauser, News Radio 105.9 WBBM.
2: A Chicago firefighter who died in the line of duty was remembered today as someone who did for others on the job and off.
3: 61-year-old firefighter Steve Decker died last week during a training exercise. During his funeral at St. Paul Lutheran Church on the Northwest Side, he was remembered as someone who was gentle, kind, and cared. His brother Jim offered one of the eulogies.
4: Steve was truly born to be a fireman.
3: Steve Decker followed in his father's footsteps as a Chicago firefighter.
4: Him and I would be in the back in the rumble seat, we called it, and we would be fighting over who was going to wear my dad's stuff. Steve won.
3: Steve Decker's son Matt followed him and became a firefighter now in Iowa.
5: I love you, Dad. Rest easy, Grandpa. And we'll take it from here, brother.
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2: State leaders are promising a smoother and safer ride for people driving through the Joliet area as work begins on new bridges over the Des Plaines River.
6: There was once a sign here that read, cross at your own risk.
7: But Joliet State Senate Democrat Rachel Ventura says those days are coming to a close. Now the construction has started on new bridges to carry I-80 over the Des Plaines River. Transportation Director Gia Biagi says it's the final phase of the billion-plus-dollar effort to modernize the expressway.
8: It's going to make travel and, importantly, quality of life a whole lot better in Joliet and in Will County for many years to come.
7: About 80,000 cars and trucks a day use the bridges, which were first opened in the 1960s. The wider new bridges will be built just north of the current spans. The state says the bridges will cost about $164 million and are set to open in 2 years. Jeff Buckles, News Radio 105.9 WBBM.
2: A former January 6th defendant from Northwest Indiana says he wants more than $1.5 million from President Trump's proposed anti-weaponization fund. 37-year-old Lee Kelly of Hobart posted a Facebook video saying he's expecting money as part of his claim. Kelly was charged in 2021 with violent entry and disorderly conduct for entering the Capitol building. He pleaded guilty in November of 2022 to one count of parading, demonstrating, or picketing inside the Capitol building. He was sentenced to 60 days behind bars. Kelly was also awaiting sentencing on January 6th after pleading guilty to drug possession with intent to sell. Those charges stemmed from 2003, when he was a member of a well-known Chicago street gang. Another crash-and-grab robbery took place early this morning in the Bronzeville neighborhood. Police say a white Jeep drove into the front door of a gas station at 31st and Douglas just after 4 a.m. Four people were inside the Jeep at the time. They all entered the gas station, stole an ATM, and drove off in a different vehicle. The investigation is underway. No one's in custody. 108, traffic and weather together on the 8th. Good afternoon, Trent Erickson.
9: Good afternoon, Rob. We've got some slowing out there. It's not terrible just yet. The Edens on the inbound side, though, is heavy from about 2E to Peterson. It's 17 minutes in from Lake Hook. Your Kennedy's costing you some time from the River Otoll to Foster. Then you get a Belmont in the downtown delay. It's 30 minutes in from O'Hare, 18 from the Edens Junction. Using the express lanes, they're heavy from Belmont, about the same as the locals. 24 on your way back out to Montrose. It's about 44 minutes to get to O'Hare. Flow through Belmont and then from Montrose to Sayre from there on out. Eisenhower's 46 in from I-90 and 26 coming in from Mannheim. It's slow going from North Avenue to Austin, then heavy Independence to the Burn Interchange. Your delays out cost you 24 minutes to get to Manheim, 44 minutes out to I-90. Kind of slow in that tail end past Higgins. Watch for a delay up to I-90 because of midday road work and the locals. Stevenson, 23 minutes in from the Tri-State. Back out is 21. It's slow in spots from Lamont up to the Tri-State and then Central to Kedzie. Outbound delays go off the Damon area to about Cicero and then LaGrange to the Tri-State. Dan Ryan, 17 in and 14 on your way back out. 57 is clear altogether. Bishop Ford, slow going out. Pretty jammed out from 115th down to 159th with long-term road work going on in a lane. 25 minutes off the Dan Ryan to get down to 80-94. Making your way on to Sebel Lakeshore Drive northbound, it's going to be heavy in spots from McCormick Place up to Chicago Avenue, then heavy approaching Belmont. Southbound side, heavy spots from Michigan Avenue down to Roosevelt. You've got the right lane closed for the Suenas Music Festival going on this weekend, so that's going to be all weekend long. And then the Tri-State northbound from 127th to 95th and Cermak to 290 is on the brakes. Your next traffic report at 118 for the Metro Traffic Center on News Radio 105.9 WBBM.
2: AccuWeather forecast for the rest of today, mostly cloudy and breezy, though not as cool as yesterday. A high of 67, closer to 60 along the lakefront than tonight. Cloudy with a shower around later on, a low of 54. Tomorrow, a passing morning shower, mainly towards northwest Indiana. Otherwise, clouds and some afternoon breaks of sunshine, especially inland. Highs ranging from 60 along the lake to the low 70s, well inland. Right now, we have 64 at O'Hare under partly sunny skies, 67 degrees in Naperville. Lake Forest, mostly sunny, 58. At the lakefront, we have 58 degrees going up to 67. Markets are higher. The Dow is up 430 points, NASDAQ up 130, and the S&P 500 up 45. It's 110.
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2: It's 111. The sky is nearly the limit for Chicago's native gardeners.
13: City Council members unanimously approved a rule change this week allowing pollinator-friendly gardens and parkways, that's the strip between sidewalks and streets, to reach up to 36 inches tall. The old limit was just 10 inches. The new height rule applies to gardens registered through the city's Native and Pollinator Garden Registry. It's part of an effort to support local species like monarch butterflies to have places to thrive in the city. Mallory Vorbroker, News Radio 105.9 WBBM.
2: A new casino and hotel development is preparing to open in Aurora next month, and we got a sneak peek inside.
14: The new Hollywood Casino Aurora sits near the Chicago Premium Outlets right off I-88. The $360 million development will replace the current Riverboat Casino and feature a sports book, more than 1,200 gaming positions, and a connected hotel with over 220 rooms.
15: We're working really hard to make sure it's an exciting and well-run opening day.
14: Greg Moore is VP and General Manager of Hollywood Casino Aurora and tells WBBM there's an interesting detail at the hotel in that there's no fourth floor.
15: It turns out that in some cultures, four is not a lucky number.
14: Visitors will also find celebrity chef Giada De Laurentiis' new restaurant, Sorella by Giada, a food hall, spa, and large event center. Hollywood Casino Aurora is expected to open June 24th. Rachel Pearson, News Radio, 105.9 WBBM.
2: The state of Illinois is ready to recognize a special senior in your life.
16: Nominations are now being accepted to the 2026 class at the Senior Illinoisans Hall of Fame. 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Nominees must be at least 65 years old and either currently live or have spent most of their life in Illinois. Entries can be submitted through the Illinois Department of Aging's website by June 1st. 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
2: We now know the headliners of this summer's Taste of Chicago. The Department of Cultural Affairs and Special Events announcing yesterday that the headliners include Beach Bunny, Common, Original Coffee, Babyface, and Julieta Venegas. The Taste of Chicago runs July 8th through 12th in Grant Park. 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It's 1:14. The weekend forecast from AccuWeather is next.
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2: It's 1:15, the five-day forecast from AccuWeather, sponsored by Four Seasons Heating, Air Conditioning, Plumbing, Sewer, and Electric. And here's AccuWeather meteorologist Carrie Schwindenhammer.
21: Well, we're looking at clouds arriving as we head through this afternoon, continuing to filter in. We've seen a little bit of sun overhead, which is certainly nice. Not as cool as yesterday. The high about 67, closer to 60 along the lakefront. Then cloudy tonight with a shower around late, low 54. A morning shower in spots, especially in northwest Indiana. Otherwise, clouds, some sunny breaks for tomorrow, especially inland. Highs from 60 by the lake to the lower 70s well inland. Intervals of clouds and sunshine on Sunday. It'll be a warmer day with a spotty shower. The high 76, upper 60s at the lakefront. And then for Monday and Tuesday, clouds and sunshine turning out quite warm. The high Monday 82, Tuesday's high 85, both days in the 70s at the lakefront. Right now it's 64 and partly sunny at O'Hare. The wind northwest at 12, humidity 48%, 64 at Midway, 59 in Rogers Park, 57 at the lakefront. We have 64 going up to 67. I'm AccuWeather meteorologist Carrie Schwindenhammer.
2: 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Time to get 0.9% financing for 72 months at Heritage Cadillac. It's time for sports, and it's almost time for Cubs baseball. Cubs pitcher Jameson Taillon carries a 2-3 record into this afternoon's series opener against the visiting Houston Astros. At one time, that was an NL Central division collision, but now it's interleague play. Houston's in the AL. Divisional leader Milwaukee faces the Los Angeles Dodgers tonight, holding a 1.5 game lead over the second place Cubs in the NL Central. The Cubs today place Matt Shaw on the IL with an ailing back. They've called up prospect Pedro Ramirez to take his spot. White Sox right-hander Davis Martin takes his 1.61 ERA to San Francisco tonight for the start of a 3-game interleague series against the Giants. First place Cleveland now 3.5 games up there in Philadelphia tonight. Fire forward Hugo Kuypers enters tomorrow's home match against Toronto FC, riding a 10-game goal-scoring streak. It's going to be a while after that until we see the team in action again. The story from Rick Gregg.
22: The World Cup starts in less than 3 weeks, and for the Fire, the MLS break starts after tomorrow's match with Toronto. Coach Greg Berhalter's plans.
23: The first thing is some rest. Rest for the players. Relaxation after Saturday. And then for the organization, it's about how do we get better in the second half of the season. Most teams are going to be doing that in this break, in this lengthy break. So, you know, we need to make sure that we're ahead of the curve and keep Improving the squad.
22: That's rumored to include Robert Lewandowski, the Polish striker whose contract with Barcelona is up. Berhalter says if they can seal that deal, it'd be fantastic for the team, the league, and the city of Chicago. Rick Gregg, News Radio 105.9 WBBM.
2: Evanston welcomes the NCAA Division I women's lacrosse semifinals this afternoon at Martin Stadium. Third-seeded Maryland plays North Carolina at 2, followed by top-seeded Northwestern against Johns Hopkins. 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And here's Trent Erickson.
9: All right, we've got delays out there. If you're making your way on DeSable Lakeshore Drive, heavy northbound from Soldier Field up to Chicago Avenue, southbound side from Michigan down to Roosevelt. We've got the right lane closed for the music festival going on in the Grant Park area, so we'll have it that way all weekend long. A little extra heavy for you at the moment because of that extra right lane being closed. On the Edens inbound from Toohey to Peterson, your slow going 17-minute trip in from Lake Cook. Your Kennedy's costing you 45 minutes in from O'Hare, 28 from the Edens Junction. Slow go from River O'Toole to Nagel and then Belmont to the Jane Byrne Interchange. Your delays go out, well, through downtown to Belmont and then Montrose to Sayre. It's 32 to get to Montrose, 50 minutes out to O'Hare. Slowing down the Eisenhower just a bit, 52 minutes in from I-90, and 28 of those from Mannheim. Back out is 30 minutes, make that to Mannheim, and 50 minutes out to I-90. And slow Woodfield on up to I-90 with midday road work and those local lanes to look for out in the west side. Stevenson, 25 minutes in from the Tri-State. Back out is 34 minutes. It'll take you about 42 to get out to 355 and jam up the Dan Ryan down at Cicero. If you're on this 55 northbound, slow from 53 to 355 now. Dan Ryan in from Pershing. Locals and Express, a 23-minute trip in. It's 25 on your way back out. Slow to 18th Street and Pershing down to 95th or 51st in the express lanes. I-57 slow off the Dan Ryan to past Halstead and the inbound side of Bishop Ford from 115th down to Dalton. That's some road work taking out a lane for you. It's 30 minutes to get off the Dan Ryan down to 80-94. 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
2: Accu are the forecast for the rest of today. Mostly cloudy and breezy, though not as cool as yesterday. A high of 67, closer to 60 along the lakefront. Then tonight, cloudy with a shower around later on, a low of 54. And then tomorrow, a passing morning shower, mainly towards northwest Indiana. Otherwise, clouds and some afternoon breaks of sunshine, especially inland Saturday. Highs ranging from 60 along the lake to the low 70s, well inland. 64 right now at O'Hare under partly sunny skies. The markets are higher. The Dow is up 457 points. The NASDAQ is up 120. And the S&P 500 is up 46. It's 121. And our top story this hour, three people were taken into police custody after a minivan crashed into a Chicago police squad car. We'll have much more on this story coming up at 1:31. It's time now for Follow-Up Friday with the Better Government Association. Welcome in David Greising, President and CEO of the BGA here in Chicago. David, thank you for joining us today. And it's the tale of the redactions that led to the dropping of federal felony charges against the so-called Broadview 6. David, you saw the transcript. Give us some insight here.
0: Well, right, Rob. The redactions had to do with improper conduct by people on the staff of the U.S. Attorney Andrew Boutros, who wound up on Thursday before a judge who was very unhappy with him on all number of different matters. First of all, the improper conduct, the so-called vouching for certain witnesses and points of view, having conversations with grand jurors outside the grand jury room, and as you pointed out, excusing jurors who disagreed. And the judge, April Perry, also kind of criticized the U.S. attorney, Mr. Boutros, for, while dismissing the case against these protesters who were charged with conspiracy for what they did outside Broadview during the height of the ICE Operation Midway Blitz, he still said some things to the judge that sort of cast aspersions on those people and implied that what they did, his exact words were, a conduct unacceptable in a civilized society.
2: We appear to have lost our connection with David Greising of the Better Government Association talking about the unraveling of the case against the Broadview Six, the six people who were protesting outside of the Immigration and Customs Enforcement Facility in West Suburban Broadview last fall. Of course, you can hear more of David's insight on local events coming up in the Weekend Watchdog segment, and that airs at 10:40 tomorrow morning. 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Markets are higher. The Dow is up 452 points, the NASDAQ up 120, and the S&P 500 up 47. 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
7: 128 traffic and weather together on the 8th, and here's Trent Erickson.
8: We've got delays out there for sure with the holiday weekend upon us. We've got a lot of delays on the Ford because we already have things with a lane down with long-term road work on the outbound side, but watch for additional delays because it's really jammed up from 115 down to Dalton now due to this long-term work that'll be there all weekend. 30 minutes coming off the Dan Ryan to get down to 80-94 for you. If you're on the Kennedy, the inbound side costs you 47 now from O'Hare to downtown, 40 from the Eden Junction, 35 on your way back out to Montrose. And you're looking at about 53 minutes to get out to the airport. Eisenhower is moving at a 52-minute pace in from I-90, 28 from Mannheim. Back out is 35 to get to Mannheim and 56 minutes out to I-90, heavy going from Sacramento to First Avenue. And then you get a Woodfield to I-90 because it's got some road work going on, and 53's got its road work as well between Palatine and Algonquin. Roughly on either side, you lose one lane both ways. Your next traffic report at 138 on News Radio 105.9 WBBM.
7: Accurate the forecast for the rest of the afternoon. Breezy, not as cool. Times of clouds and sunshine. A high of 68, closer to 60 along the lakefront. 64 at O'Hare, 58 at the lakefront, and in Naperville, partly sunny, 67. Headlines in 45 seconds. It's 129.
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5: It's 1:30. Good afternoon. I'm Rob Hart. 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
6: This is Mike Krauser. Three people are arrested on the west side after police say a minivan they were in rammed a police vehicle.
7: I'm Mallory Vorbroker. Chicago detectives are investigating a double shooting on the south side.
5: A sheriff's deputy is in critical condition following a shooting inside an Indiana hospital. Plus, world health officials are raising alarm bells about the spread of Ebola. Business, the market. Markets are higher. The Dow is up 446 points. The NASDAQ is up 118. The S&P 500 is up 44. We have 64 degrees right now at O'Hare under partly sunny skies. It's 1:31, topping our news at the half hour. Three people were arrested after they allegedly crashed a minivan into a Chicago police vehicle. The story from WBBM's Mike Krauser.
6: It happened at about 8:45 p.m. near Ogden and California by Douglas Park. According to police, an unmarked CPD vehicle with the emergency lights activated was behind the minivan going north on California. The van abruptly stopped and reversed into the police vehicle. The driver and two passengers got out and ran. They were caught. An officer was injured in a leg during the incident. Mike Krauser, News Radio, 105.9 WBBM.
5: Two people were critically wounded in a shooting on Chicago's south side.
7: Chicago police say a 37 and 40-year-old man were standing outside near 79th and Maryland at the border of Chicago's Grand Crossing and East Chatham neighborhoods around 1:30 in the morning when someone approached and began shooting. Police say the gunman fled the scene, leaving both men suffering from gunshot wounds. They were taken to the hospital and detectives are looking for the shooter. Mallory Vorbroker, News Radio 105.9 WBBM.
5: A deputy is in critical condition after a shooting inside a Northwest Indiana hospital. Officials say the deputy brought a man to the ER of Franciscan Health Hospital in Michigan City this morning. That's when the man, who is from Chicago, allegedly pulled a gun and shot the deputy three times. The suspect was arrested by police shortly thereafter. National Intelligence Director Tulsi Gabbard is resigning from her position. Gabbard says she's leaving after her husband, Abraham, was diagnosed with a rare form of bone cancer. Her last day in office will be June 30th. The spread of Ebola in Africa is raising worldwide alarm bells.
8: The head of the World Health Organization has said the Ebola outbreak in Congo is spreading rapidly. Tedros Adhanom Ghebreyesus said the UN Health Agency was raising its assessment of the national risk within Congo from high to very high. He told reporters that the risk remains high for regional spread and low at global levels.
9: So far, 82 cases have been confirmed in DRC, with 7 confirmed deaths. But we know the epidemic in DRC is much larger. There are now almost 750 suspected cases and 177 suspected deaths.
8: He added that the situation in neighboring Uganda is stable, with 2 cases confirmed in people who have traveled from Congo, with 1 death. Earlier on Friday, the United Nations said it released $60 million from its Central Emergency Response Fund to speed up the response in Congo and in the region. I'm Lawrence Brooks.
5: The police investigation into the former Prince Andrew continues. The story from ABC's Marcus Moore.
10: In their update, British police said that their investigation into former Prince Andrew is a complex investigation. Their latest statement includes a call for witnesses to come forward, and it explains that they've been in touch with the lawyer for one woman who said that she was trafficked to Andrew at his home in Royal Lodge back in 2010. She has not officially brought this claim to police, though, so it's not part of the ongoing investigation. In today's statement, though, police said that if she wishes to report this to police, it will be taken seriously and handled with care.
5: The former Prince Andrew has denied wrongdoing and has not been charged with a crime. The Pentagon has released another batch of UFO videos that it still cannot explain. More from ABC's Jay O'Brien.
1: More than 50 videos and other documents detailing strange objects in the sky, many of which the military can't explain, released in the second batch of the Pentagon's so-called UFO files. Inside never-before-seen video, all part of over 200 files released so far detailing what the military officially calls Unidentified Anomalous Phenomena, or UAP, better known as UFOs, long an object of public fascination.
5: One of the videos is from an infrared sensor used by the U.S. Coast Guard in April of 2024, showing an object flying near a plane over the southeast U.S. Closer to home, crews in Illinois are working on the final stage of a billion-dollar upgrade to I-80. Governor Pritzker's office says the governor and local leaders celebrated today the completion of the new I-80 bridges across the Des Plaines River. Upgrades stretch along I-80 from Ridge Road in Minooka to U.S. 30 in Joliet and in New Lenox. The latest news delivered right to your inbox. 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It's 1:36. We'll check traffic, weather, and low gas prices coming up.
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17: Things look pretty good on the Eden, so far so good, but we've got problems on the Kennedy in from River Road to the Nagel, and then the Belmont into downtown. Locals express from Diversey, roughly, it's about the same area, 55 minutes in from O'Hare. 35 minutes coming in from the Eden's Junction, back out is 37 to get the Montrose, 55 minutes out to the airport. Going to save 4 minutes in those express lanes if you'd like to try them. 190 extension, slow east from Bessie Coleman to the Tri-State, westbound side off the Tri-State over to Mannheim. Slow going down the Eisenhower, 55 minutes in from I-90, 30 minutes coming in from Mannheim, back out is 35 to get to Mannheim and 56 minutes out to I-90. It's tight from Sacramento to 1st Avenue, then Woodfield to I-90. Stevenson, 26 in from the Tri-State, 35 on your way back out, it's 53 minutes to get out to 355. And slowdowns go from the Dan Ryan to past Central now if you're leaving the city or the area. On the 55 northbound, slow from 53 to 355. Dan Ryan, 25 minutes. It's pretty much either way between 95th and downtown. It's 27 technically on your way back out. Slow to 18th Street and then Pershing.

0: Pushing down to the Skyway. Now got 80-94 problems if you're traveling eastbound. Got delays now from the Bishop Ford over to Indianapolis Boulevard and at Ripley. Westbound side hits the brakes from Central over to Kennedy Avenue with people coming and going from Northwest Indiana, so keep that in mind. You've got I-80 problems from the Des Plaines River Bridge before Briggs eastbound and then Kedzie to the Tri-State. Westbound side from Richards over to the Des Plaines River Bridge is on the brakes. Your next traffic report at 148 on News Radio 105.9 WBBM.
1: WBBM AccuWeather, mainly cloudy and breezy this afternoon. Not as cool as yesterday, the high 67, closer to 60 along the lakefront. Cloudy tonight with a shower around late, low 54. A passing morning shower tomorrow, especially in northwest Indiana. Clouds and some sunny breaks for the rest of the day tomorrow, especially inland. Highs from near 60 by the lake to the low 70s well inland. It's 64 at O'Hare and at Midway. We have 57 at the lakefront. I'm AccuWeather meteorologist Kerry Schwendehammer.
2: Markets are higher. The Dow is up 428 points. NASDAQ up 121. And the S&P 500 is up 45. It's 140, the third largest newspaper in Illinois, is being sold to the company that owns the state's largest newspaper.
3: Tribune Publishing is buying the Daily Herald. The board of Paddock Publications, which runs the Daily Herald, sent an email to the employee owners of the paper yesterday. The employee stockholders will still need to approve the sale. The Paddock email said that more than a year ago, Shaw Media had made an unsolicited bid to buy the Daily Herald. While the Paddock board was considering it, the Tribune got into the fray. The Daily Herald began in 1872 as the Cook County Herald. Its website says it has a circulation of more than 52,000, third largest in Illinois. Tribune Publishing hopes to close the sale a month from now. Bernie Tafoya, News Radio, 105.9 WBBM.
2: We're learning more about the cruise ship passengers who were quarantined following the hantavirus outbreak. Governor Jim Pillen spoke at the University of Nebraska Medical Center in Omaha. He says that the same facility can be used for victims of Ebola.
4: We're now at 18. We have a total of 20 rooms. 18 of the 20 rooms are full, and I think that if anybody talks a little bit about the Ebola virus, there's a reason why when in this facility, whenever the day comes that the guests go home, this facility will be wide open for Ebola.
2: Everyone in the unit is said to be doing well with no concerning symptoms reported by anyone. It's 142. AI apparently solves an unsolvable math problem. The details in the top trending stories next.
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2: Flooding downpours, hail, damaging winds, even a tornado.
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2: The Illinois homeless rate among Latinos has spiked, and a new report says that spike was spurred by Texas busing migrants to the state several years ago. The report comes from the Institute for Research on Race and Public Policy at UIC, which says the rate of Latinos living on the streets more than doubled from 2023 to 2024, and that spike coincides with the busing of migrants, more than 37,000 of them from Texas. To read more about this story, go to the WBBM News Radio. Radio.com. There's a math problem that stumped mathematicians for 80 years, and now AI has apparently cracked it. Researchers at the University of Toronto checked the work of an open AI model and say it's legit. They say what makes it so unique is that the bot didn't crowdsource old human reasoning to solve the problem. It came up with the solution all on its own. WBBM News Time, 1:46. When searching for a business home field advantage, search the Village of Bedford Park. It's time for sports, and it could be just the right opponent for the Cubs to snap out of their 5-game losing streak. Houston enters this afternoon's game holding a 20-31 record, the third worst mark in Major League Baseball. President of Baseball Operations Jed Hoyer says no one's panicking at Wrigley Field.
3: We're kind of exactly where we were last year. We had a really good season last year. We're kind of exactly where we were at the same point. It just feels different.
2: Hoyer was on 104.3 The Score. Cubs and Astros scoreless in the second. The White Sox on the road. They're in San Francisco to face the Giants at Oracle Park. Northwestern plays Johns Hopkins at 4:30 this afternoon in the second semifinal match of the NCAA Division I Women's Lacrosse Championship. Game 1 at 2 p.m. The winners of today's matches advance to the national title game on Sunday. Injuries continue to pile up for the Chicago Sky. Courtney Vandersloot, Azura Stevens, and Dejanay Carrington likely out again from tomorrow's game against Minnesota. Rotations remain altered following forward Rekia Jackson's season-ending ACL tear. Goaltender Caden Primeau made 33 saves last night to help the Wolves eliminate Grand Rapids from the Calder Cup playoffs. Montreal travels to Carolina tomorrow, holding a 1-0 advantage in the NHL Eastern Conference Finals. National Hockey League postseason action continues tonight with Colorado hosting Vegas in Game 2 of their series. Oklahoma City visits San Antonio tonight with the NBA Western Conference Finals tied at one game apiece. And that's sports at 16:46 past each hour. And whenever stories break, it's 1:48. 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And here's Trent Erickson.
4: Okay, we've got delays, Rob. If you're headed out on the Bishop Ford on the outbound side, we've got some road work going on that is slowing you a good amount. You're heavy from 115th down to 159th Street. That's long-term stuff taking out a left lane. We've also got things going on in DeSable Lakeshore Drive to keep in mind. Stop and go northbound before Soldier Field up to Monroe. And then at Chicago Avenue, southbound side, heavy spots from North Avenue down to Roosevelt, where we've got a right lane closed for the music festival going on this weekend in Grant Park. So that right lane is going to be down all weekend long, and as they do some cleanup as well into next week. If you're on the tri-state northbound from the Hinsdale Oasis up to the Ike, pretty heavy, then Balmoral, that Bensonville Bridge to Balmoral. Southbound delays go from the Grand Avenue curve down to Ogden, then past 159th to past Halstead. Now, slowdowns on the Kennedy cost you roughly 55 minutes in from O'Hare, 35 from the Edens Junction. Back out is 37 to get to Montrose, and 55 minutes out to O'Hare. Slow going down the 190 extension, Bessie Coleman over to the tri-state. Eastbound, westbound side off the tri-state. They'll go to Mannheim. Eisenhower is 53 minutes in from I-90, 28 from Mannheim. Packout is 38 to get to Mannheim, 1 hour flat to get to I-90, heavy from Western to First Avenue, then Higgins to I-90 because of road work at the tail end there. On the Stevenson inbound from 355 to Lamont, slow, then Central to Kedzie, 25 in from the Tri-State. Packout is 34 and 42 minutes to get out to 355. 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
2: AccuWeather forecast for the rest of the afternoon. Breezy, but not as cool. Times of clouds and sunshine. A high of 68, closer to 60 along the lakefront. Then tonight, turning out cloudy. A shower around later on. More numerous showers developing in northwest Indiana. A low of 55. And then tomorrow, a passing morning shower, especially in northwest Indiana. Otherwise, clouds and some afternoon sunny breaks, especially inland. Highs from near 60 along the lakefront to lower 70s, well inland. 64 at O'Hare, partly sunny, 58 at the lakefront, 67 in Naperville, 66 in Wheaton. Markets are higher. The Dow is up 417 points, NASDAQ up 110, and the S&P 500 up 43. It's 151.
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2: You can already dine al fresco over the summer months on the streets and sidewalks of downtown Arlington Heights, and now people may soon be able to take their drinks to go. Arlington Heights Assistant Village Manager Diana Mikula researched social districts and presented before the board this week.
6: A social district is an open consumption area that would allow patrons to consume alcoholic beverages from participating in licensed establishments, and they would need to consume these beverages in a designated zone. So we currently have our alfresco zone set up. It's prime for this type of a concept.
2: Many of the details of the pilot program are still to be determined, such as whether businesses would serve drinks in branded plastic or compostable cups, or if people need to wear wristbands after verifying their age. It's 1:52. The markets are higher on this Friday. The details and business news from Bloomberg next.
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2: 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Markets are higher. The Dow is up 418 points, NASDAQ up 122, and the S&P 500 up 45. 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
11: Rob, consumer sentiment this month at an all-time low on worries about inflation going even higher, according to the University of Michigan report. But on Wall Street, that's not bothering investors too much. We're seeing sizable gains on rising hopes for a diplomatic end to the war in Iran. Following a recent landmark antitrust verdict against Live Nation, attorneys general for more than 30 states are now asking a federal judge to force Live Nation to split off or divest its Ticketmaster monopoly on the live music industry. Live Nation is looking to toss out that verdict. A lot of confidence at Nintendo, now telling suppliers it's boosting orders for its Switch 2 gaming console to about 20 million units. That's about 20% more than than earlier orders. And Dunkin' today, rolling out those viral 48-ounce beverage buckets nationwide. If you snag one of the limited edition items, they'll fill it with iced coffee or refreshers for you. But no refills on the beverage in the massive container. You do get to keep the bucket, though. With business at 23 and 53 from the Bloomberg Newsroom, Denise Pellegrini, News Radio 105.9 WBBM.
2: Metro Rock Island train stopped near 119th Street because of a vehicle struck by a train. 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
2: 1:58, traffic and weather together in Trent Erickson.
4: All right, we've got Metro Rock Island trains are stopped near 119th Street due to a vehicle struck by a train. We'll keep you posted on when they get moving. If you're on the Kennedy inbound, it's slow going from Cumberland to Foster, then Addison to the Burn Interchange. And it's 56 minutes in from O'Hare, 38 minutes coming in from the Edens Junction, 40 on your way back out, and 58 minutes to get yourself out to the airport. Your next report, 208, Bureau News Radio 105.9 WBBM.
2: AccuWeather, the forecast for the rest of the afternoon, breezy but not as cool. Times of clouds and sunshine, a high of 68, closer to 60 along the lakefront, 64 at O'Hare, 58 at the lakefront. It's 1:59.
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2: Coming up in the next half hour on News Radio WBBM, a LaPorte County Sheriff's deputy is in critical condition after being shot at a Northwest Indiana hospital this morning. A longtime Chicago firefighter is laid to rest after dying during a training drill last week. Plus,
20: forget that Simon and Garfunkel song. For people driving through Joliet on I-80, it's the bridges that are troubled. Now they're being replaced. I'm political editor Jeff Buckles.
2: Sports, the Cubs and Astros are scoreless at Wrigley. The White Sox and Giants open a series in San Francisco. Business, the markets are higher. The Dow up 397 points, NASDAQ up 114, S&P 500 up 43. 64 right now under partly sunny skies, going up to 68, cooler at the lakefront. ABC News covers the world next at 2 o'clock.
21: From ABC News, Mike Dubusky. Tulsi Gabbard will be the fourth member of President Trump's cabinet to resign over the course of just 3 months. Gabbard says she's stepping down from her position as the Director of National Intelligence, citing her husband's cancer diagnosis. ABC News senior White House correspondent Selena Wang says Gabbard had faced mounting scrutiny over the war in Iran.
22: The timing here is also notable because it comes shortly after Joe Kent, who is the National Counterterrorism Center director, resigned over the Iran war, and Joe Kent was a close ally of Tulsi Gabbard's.
21: Gabbard's resignation takes effect on June 30th. Speaking of the conflict in Iran, Secretary of State Marco Rubio was in Sweden earlier today, meeting with NATO officials and answering questions about whether there's been any movement towards fully opening the Strait of Hormuz.
23: We also have to have a plan B. And plan B is, what if Iran refuses to open the straits? What if Iran decides we refuse to open the straits, we're going to own the straits, and we're going to charge tolls for it? Okay, at that point, something has to be done about it.
21: In New York, officials at LaGuardia Airport are rushing to fix a sinkhole that's led to the closure of two runways there. ABC's Andrew Dimbert reports.
24: The timing really couldn't be worse because this is expected to be one of, if not the busiest, Memorial Day travel weekend on record. The TSA is anticipating screening some 18 million passengers before it's all said and done. As for that runway, the goal is to complete those repairs and necessary inspections by at least tomorrow morning so that the runway can reopen well before Monday's travel rush, when of course everybody's going to be flying back home.
21: AAA anticipates around 45 million Americans will travel more than 50 miles from home this Memorial Day, the majority of them by car. We're learning some new details about the death of NASCAR driver Kyle Busch. Newly obtained 911 audio finds the 41-year-old was coughing up blood while at a General Motors facility in North Carolina. He died after a brief hospitalization. You're listening to ABC News.
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2: It's 2:03 on Friday afternoon, May 22nd. Good afternoon. Thanks for joining us. I'm Rob Hart. 65 degrees right now in Chicago under partly sunny skies. Going up to 68 today, closer to 60 along the lakefront. Breezy, not as cool. Times of clouds and sunshine. A weekend warm-up on the way. Could see the 80s by Memorial Day. The details in the five-day forecast coming up at 2:15. Metra's Rock Island trains are stop near 119th Street because of a vehicle being struck by a train. The details coming up in traffic in 5 minutes. Our top local story on News Radio WBBM. A deputy with the LaPorte County, Indiana Sheriff's Department hospitalized in critical condition after being shot this morning at a hospital.

0: in Michigan City, and a man from Chicago is in custody. The story from WBBM's Mike Krauser.
1: Deputy John Samuelson, 33 years old, with the department for 12 years, was helping a stranded motorist. That man, identified as 22-year-old Sherrod Grafton Jr. of Chicago, asked to be taken to the hospital for an unknown reason. The deputy dropped him off at Franciscan Health and left. Minutes later, police say the deputy learned Grafton may have been involved in earlier criminal activity. He returned and he was shot three times. The suspect ran and was caught in nearby woods. This is Sergeant Glenn Fifield with the Indiana State Police.
2: It makes us feel angry. This is a senseless shooting that didn't have to take place. This officer thought he was helping a stranded motorist, and it turns into this.
1: It's unclear if the deputy had patted Grafton down. He comes from a line of police officers. His father, a former officer, was working as a security guard at the hospital at the time of the shooting. He did not witness his son getting shot. Mike Krauser, News Radio, 105.9 WBBM.
0: Funeral services were today on the northwest side of Chicago for a Chicago firefighter who died during a training exercise last week.
3: At St. Paul Lutheran Church, Fire Department Chaplain Father Ryan Brady called firefighter Steve Decker selfless. He saw Decker in a number of department events.
4: He was the one who greeted me so kindly and so warmly. He was a gentleman. And I mean that in the truest sense of the word.
3: Decker's brother Jim eulogized his brother as someone who always wanted to follow in their father's boots as a firefighter in Chicago.
5: As kids, most of us had Walkmans or CD players, right? Not Steve and I. We had scanners. Fire department scanners.
3: Jim Decker said that before they could drive, he and his brother would ride their bikes to fires they heard about on the scanners. Steve Decker's son, Matt, is also a firefighter and said his dad loved being a firefighter, loved helping others, and loved being a grandpa. Steve Decker was 61 years old. Bernie Tafoya, News Radio, 105.9 WBBM.
0: People driving through the Joliet area on I-80 may already be seeing evidence of the latest attempt to make that ride smoother and safer. Construction on new bridges over the Des Plaines River.
6: Welcome to Joliet.
7: Mayor Terry Darcy says the new $164 million bridges will make it easier and safer for people to drive to and through his city.
6: The bridge will improve safety, reduce congestion, and help keep people and goods moving efficiently for the decades to come.
7: The wider new bridges will replace the spans that first opened in the 1960s. Will County Executive Jennifer Bertino-Tarrant says she's excited to see the pace of the rebuilding effort on I-80, which carries 80,000 cars and trucks a day through Will County.
8: It is fascinating to watch the progress.
7: The new bridges are being built just north of the existing ones. They're set to open in 2 years. Jeff Buckles, News Radio 105.9 WBBM.
0: Many communities continue to express concerns about the proliferation of data centers. At a town hall meeting in northwest suburban Elk Grove Village this week, Mayor Craig Johnson said it's a myth that data centers require excessive amounts of water.
9: Data centers are not using the millions of gallons people think they are. We've got all the numbers, all the documents. We can show that. We can prove that. So that should take care of about 80% of you worried about water.
0: There are currently 20 data centers in Elk Grove Village. Some residents at the town hall meeting said there are links between data centers and health risks. The sky is nearly the limit for Chicago's native plants.
10: Chicago gardeners are now allowed to grow native plants that are up to 36 inches tall on parkways. That's thanks to a new rule change passed by Chicago City Council members this week. The previous 10-inch limit meant some gardeners avoided planting taller plants such as milkwood, a pollinator-friendly native beloved by the monarch butterfly. They were also subject to fines. The new height maximum applies only to gardens listed in the Native and Pollinator Garden Registry. Advocates hope the change encourages people to plant more native species in the land between Chicago's sidewalks and streets. Mallory Vorbroker, News Radio, 105.9 WBBM.
0: 208, traffic and weather together on the 8s, and here's Trent Erickson.
11: Watch for delays if you're traveling on the Kennedy. On the inbound side, it's going to be slow going and slow going from Cumberland to Foster and then Addison to the Bird Interchange, 56 minutes in from O'Hare and 38 minutes from the Edens Junction. Backhouse 40 minutes to get to Montrose and 58 minutes out to the airport. The express lanes are closed. They're being flipped to the outbound side. Metro Rock Island trains are stopped near 119th due to a vehicle struck by a train. So we'll let you know when that gets rolling again. 190 extension, slow going from the O'Hare terminals east, heavy over to the Tri-State on the westbound side off River Road to Mannheim. Eisenhower 57 minutes in from I-90. It's 30 from Mannheim. Back out is 38 to get to Mannheim. 1 hour and 2 minutes will bring you out to I-90. Stevenson 25 in from the Tri-State. Back out, that same trip will be 37 minutes and about 47 out to 355. Delays go in from 355 to Lamont and then about Central to Kedzie. Outbound delays go off to Dan Ryan to Harlem and then Route 83 to Cass. Dan Ryan, 28 minutes in from 95th Street. Back out is about the same, about 30 minutes technically. Slow out to 18th Street and then 35th down to the split. Locals and Express are both slow through that area. You've got the 57 lanes on the inbound side. You're clear. You're outbound side to past Halstead a little slow. Bishop Ford outbound slow from 130th down to 159th Street. It's 25 minutes down to 8094. Off of the old Dan Ryan, we've got the DeSable Lakeshore Drive northbound lanes heavy from the Stevenson up to Monroe, Navy Pier to Chicago Avenue, southbound side around Michigan Avenue down to Roosevelt. You've got a right lane taken out with the music festival going on through Grant Park this weekend. Your next report at 218 on News Radio 105.9 WBBM.
0: AccuWeather, the forecast for the rest of the afternoon, breezy but not as cool. Times of clouds and sunshine, a high of 68, closer to 60 along the lakefront. Then tonight, turning out cloudy, a shower around later on. More numerous showers will develop in northwest Indiana, a low of 55. And then tomorrow, a passing morning shower, especially in northwest Indiana. Otherwise, clouds and some afternoon sunny breaks, especially inland. Highs from near 60 along the lakefront to the lower 70s, well inland. 65 at O'Hare. 67 at Midway, 58 at the lakefront, and in Plainfield, partly sunny, 73. Markets are higher. The Dow is up 371 points. The NASDAQ is up 86, and the S&P 500 is up 38. It's 211.
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0: 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A special senior in your life could soon be in a Hall of Fame.
15: The Senior Illinoisans Hall of Fame is looking for this year's four seniors that will be enshrined for their accomplishments. The Illinois Department of Aging runs the hall and is accepting nominations until June 1st. A senior nominee must be at least 65 years old and currently live in Illinois or be a previous resident who spent most of their life in the state. Judges will look at seniors' work in fields such as sports and entertainment, community service, or education. If you have someone you'd like to nominate, you can do so on the Illinois Department of Aging's website. Bo Duran, News Radio, 105.9 WBBM.
0: Memorial Day weekend is here, and so is Chicago's beach season.
16: Chicago's 22 beaches make up 26 miles of lakefront. They include North Avenue Beach, which has been nominated for Best Lake Beach as part of the USA Today's 10 Best Reader's Choice Awards. The Chicago Park District says lifeguards will be on duty at all the beaches, which will be open through Labor Day, September 7th. Roger Plummer, News Radio, 105.9 WBBM.
0: As Memorial Day weekend marks the unofficial start of summer, Mayor Johnson debuting his safety plans for the warmer months. And one of the hot topics is how to avoid teen takeovers downtown. He said all city departments are prepared to work together to build safer communities.
17: Every single city department is engaged in the work of investing in people and places, creating safe spaces for young people, and serving our residents. Every youth basketball game and art program, every community center celebration, every job fair and resource fair that we host is leading towards safer communities.
0: And Mayor Johnson says he'd like to build on last year's violence prevention efforts. The weekend weekend forecast from AccuWeather is next. It's 2:14.
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0: 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And here's meteorologist Carrie Schwindenhammer.
22: Well, as we head through this afternoon, we're going to be seeing a fair amount of clouds and some breaks of sunshine as well. It'll be breezy, but not as cool. The high temperature is 68 degrees, closer to 60 along the lakefront. For tonight, turning out cloudy, a shower around late. More numerous showers, though, in northwest Indiana, low 55. Maybe a shower to start the day tomorrow as well, especially in northwest Indiana. Clouds, some sunny breaks, especially inland. Highs from 60 at the lakefront to the lower 70s, well inland. There could be a shower in spots tomorrow night and again Sunday as well. Warmer Sunday with clouds and sun. Highs from near 70 at the lakefront to the lower 80s inland. Heading into Memorial Day, a warm day with clouds and sun. The high 83, but cooler at the lakefront. Even warmer Tuesday with clouds and sun. High 85, mid-70s at the lakefront. We're at 65 at O'Hare. Partly sunny. Wind northeast, gusting to 23. Humidity 46%. 67 at Midway. 66 in Downers Grove. And 58 at the lakefront. 65 going up to 67. I'm at AccuWeather meteorologist Carrie Schwindenhammer.
0: 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It's time for sports, and the Cubs and Astros are underway at Wrigley Field in the series opener. Jameson Taillon on the mound for the Cubs as they try to snap a 5-game skid. The Cubs let to play catch up after Christian Vasquez opened the third inning with a solo home run. The Cubs trail the Astros 1-0 in the third. Before the game, the Cubs placed Matt Shaw on the injured list, and a talented prospect is taking his roster spot. The story from Rick Gregg.
23: Pedro Ramirez plays all over the diamond, but the top 100 prospect isn't really a utility infielder, not with the way he's been hitting in Iowa. The 22-year-old batting .312 with 9 home runs and just under 200 plate appearances, 21 of his 53 hits have gone for extra bases. He'll replace Matt Shaw as a super sub. Shaw's on the injured list after his back tightened up on him. And when Ramirez does get into a game, it'll be the Venezuelan's major league debut. Covering the Cubs, Rick Gregg, News Radio 105.9 WBBM.
0: The White Sox West Coast road swing continues. Right-hander Davis Martin taking his 1.61 earned run average to San Francisco tonight for the start of a 3-game interleague series against the Giants. First place Cleveland, 3.5 games up. They visit the Philadelphia Phillies this evening for all of you Southside scoreboard watchers. Evanston welcomes the NCAA Division I women's lacrosse semifinals this afternoon at Martin Stadium. Third-seeded Maryland plays North Carolina at 2, followed by top-seeded Northwestern against Johns Hopkins. NBA playoffs tonight. The Spurs host the Thunder for Game 3. That series tied at 1. The NHL, Game 2 between the Avalanche and Golden Knights in Denver. Vegas leads that series 1-0. The Wolves forward Noah Phillips scored twice in a 3-2 victory over Grand Rapids last night, for advancing the team to the American Hockey League Western Conference Finals. It's 2:18. Traffic and weather together here on the 8s, and it's sponsored by Plumbers 911, and here's Neil Fiorito.
11: We've got Metra Rock Island train stop near 119th due to a vehicle struck by a train, so we'll keep you posted on when that gets moving again. Edens is moving just fine. So far, so good. Kennedy inbound from Cumberland and Nagel is heavy, then Lawrence to the Bird Interchange. 1 hour coming in from O'Hare, 44-minute trip coming in from the Edens Junction. Back out is 38 to get to Montrose and 56 minutes out to the airport. It's going to have the express lanes for you opening up on the outside, but it's not just yet. They're working on getting the people out of that from the inbound side, and then they can get people working on the outbound side for you. There's a lot of people in them, a lot of people moving around. Getting 56-minute trip out to the airport. 190 extension, slow going from the O'Hare terminals east over to the Tri-State, westbound side from River Road over to Mannheim on the brakes. It's a slow go on the Eisenhower, 1 hour trip in from I-90, 35 from the Mannheim area. Back out is 40 minutes to get to Mannheim, 1 hour and four out to I-90. Slow going from Damon to First Avenue, then before Higgins to I-90 with road work. Stevenson, 22 minutes in from the Tri-State, 42 on your way back out, and about 50 minutes if you want to get out to 355. Dan Ryan in from about, we'll call it 35th Street and Pershing in the express lanes, 27 minutes in from 95th Street. 33 on your way back out, slow to 18th Street, and then 35th down to the split or the 50th or 71st in the express lanes. It starts to hit the brakes around 35th as well. If you're on the 57 lanes outbound, you're going to be a little slow off the Dan Ryan to past Halstead, 18 minutes out to I-80. And the outbound side of the Bishop Ford, 25 minutes from the Dan Ryan down to 80-94. 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
0: AccuWeather, the forecast for the rest of the afternoon. Breezy, but not as cool. Times of clouds and sunshine, a high of 68, closer to 60 along the lakefront. Then tonight, turning out cloudy, a shower around late. More numerous showers developing in northwest Indiana, a low of 55. And then tomorrow, a passing morning shower, especially in northwest Indiana. Otherwise, clouds and some afternoon sunny breaks, especially inland. Highs from near 60 along the lakefront to lower 70s, well inland. 65 at O'Hare, 67 at Midway, 58 at the lakefront. Romeoville, partly sunny, 70 degrees. Markets are higher. The Dow is up 386 points, NASDAQ up 63, and the S&P 500 up 33. It's 2:21. And our top story this hour, the Kane County Cougars had to find the new ride home after their bus was lit on fire during a road trip to Canada. Well, much more on this story coming up at 2:31. It's 2:21.
1: 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I'm Dr. Stacy Bennis for News Radio 105.9 WBBM.
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0: 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And here's Denise Pellegrini.
10: The positivity on Wall Street, Rob, is continuing as we get closer and closer to the closing bell this Friday before the long holiday weekend as investors hope for a diplomatic solution to the Mideast war. Walmart shares, though, they're under a bit of pressure after the company said rising gas prices could mean it might have to raise some prices. Dow is up 375 points, S&P gaining 34, NASDAQ surging 61. And the kettle corn flavor of Clued protein popcorn has surged in popularity at other retailers since its arrival at Starbucks in January, with sales nearly doubling on Amazon.com and multiple brands, including Mush, Overnight Oats, and that

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7: It's 2:28, traffic and weather together on the 8s, and here's Trent Erickson.
8: All right, we've got train problems out there. If you're planning on traveling on the Metro Rock Island train, you're not going to be able to. It's stopped. It's not going anywhere near 119th Street due to a vehicle that was struck by a train, so we'll keep you posted on it. Eden, so far, so good for you. The Kennedy, not much, or a lot going on, not much in the way of good news here. 1 hour, a long trip in from O'Hare, 44 from the Eden's Junction. 38 on your way back out to Montrose, 56 minutes to get to the airport with no express lanes. They're working on flipping them to the outbound side. It's just taking a while because there's a lot of traffic in there. You need to get those out of there on the inbound side to get you to the outbound side. 190 extension eastbound from Bessie Coleman to the Tri-State, pretty heavy. Eisenhower's 1 hour long trip in from O'Hare, or I-90, make that, and 35 minutes for Mannheim. 40 minutes on your way back out to Mannheim and 1 hour and 4 minutes to I-90. Stevenson's about 30 minutes. That's your trip in from the Tri-State, 46 on your way back out. Almost an hour long trip out to 355. Got a crash working in the left lane before Cicero. Jammed off the Dan Ryan to that point. Then you're heavy from Central to Harlem and Route 83 to Cass. Kind of can't win on the outbound side. The inbound side, again, is a little bit better for you, at least. Your next traffic report at 2:38 from the Metro Traffic Center on News Radio 105.9 WBBM.
9: Accurate with the forecast for the rest of today. Breezy, but not as cool. Times of clouds and sunshine. A high of 68, closer to 60 along the lakefront. 65 at O'Hare, 67 at Midway. 58 degrees right now at the lakefront. Headlines in 40 seconds. It's 2:20.
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13: This is Terry Keschner, the

0: King County Cougars need a new team bus after an unexpected event in Canada.
1: A brother and sister will await trial behind bars after allegedly beating up a Chicago police officer. Kevin Warsh is sworn in as the new chair of the Federal Reserve, replacing Jay Powell. Plus, Republicans lash out at a nearly $1.8 billion anti-weaponization fund proposed by President Trump. Business, the markets are higher. The Dow is up 327 points. NASDAQ is up 30. The S&P 500 up 26. 65 degrees right now in Chicago under partly sunny skies. It's 2:31, topping our news at the half hour. A local minor league baseball team asked to find the new bus after theirs was destroyed by fire. The details from WBBM's Terry Keschner.
0: The Kane County Cougars were playing a three-game set in Winnipeg, Canada against the Goldeyes when their team bus was set on fire outside the ballpark. It happened around 2 o'clock Thursday morning. The bus was destroyed, leaving just a charred frame behind. No one was hurt. Winnipeg police say two teenagers were taken into custody. One of them, a 15-year-old girl, is charged with arson. The Cougars have arranged to use another bus to complete their current road trip. Terry Keschner, News Radio 105.9 WBBM.
1: A brother and sister accused of attacking a police officer in the McKinley Park neighborhood on Tuesday night will remain in jail pending trial.
2: It started over a ticket. Officer Kevin Mangan was writing a ticket for 31-year-old Monica Mejia because her car was blocking a police vehicle and an ambulance at 37th and Marshfield. She scuffled with the officer, according to prosecutors, and her 33-year-old brother Michael Sofer stepped in, beating the officer to the pavement and continuing to punch him in the face with brass knuckles, knocking out some of the officer's teeth. Other officers got control of the situation. Officer Mangan's family believes he was attacked because he was doing his job and because he was in uniform. Sofer and Mejia are felons. Among their past offenses, he sexually assaulted a child. She beat another officer. Mike Krauser, News Radio 105.9 WBBM.
1: Kevin Warsh has been sworn in as the new chair of the Federal Reserve. In his remarks, Warsh says good times are coming.
3: I believe, Mr. President, these years can bring unmatched prosperity that will raise living standards for Americans from all walks of life. And the Fed has something to do with it.
1: He succeeds Jerome Powell, who was heavily criticized by President Trump for not cutting interest rates faster. Now, traders have priced in the possibility of interest rate hikes, at least one later this year, due to rising inflation. As for Powell, he'll remain on the Fed's Board of Governors, which means he will have a seat on the rate-setting committee. The International Rescue Committee blames the Trump administration's severe funding cuts last year for weakening systems in Congo that would have detected the current Ebola outbreak sooner. Here's ABC's Patrick Revelle.
4: The organization says the cuts also hurt the capacity to respond to contain the outbreak now. The U.S. funding had included things like waste management areas, triage zones, hand washing stations. It says that many facilities are operating without basic protective supplies.
1: The World Health Organization has confirmed 82 cases, but believe the number of suspected cases to be closer to 750. It appears lawmakers on both sides of the political aisle are pushing back against President Trump's nearly $1.8 billion fund. ABC's Mary Bruce with the details.
5: A growing revolt among Senate Republicans outraged over the president's new taxpayer fund to reward his allies who claim they were mistreated by the Biden Justice Department. Among those who could financially benefit from the $1.8 billion fund, those who stormed the Capitol and attacked police officers on January 6th.
1: In response, Republican leaders have canceled plans to vote this week on a party-line immigration enforcement bill. A former election clerk had their sentence commuted following pressure from President Trump.
6: Colorado Governor Jared Polis is commuting the sentence of Tina Peters, a former county clerk and elections conspiracy theorist. She'll be released June 1st. The former Mesa County clerk has been serving a 9-year state prison sentence. Peters was convicted in a scheme to make a copy of her county election computer system in 2021. Since returning to office, the Trump administration has cut funding to Colorado as the president pressured Polis to free Peters. Colorado's Secretary of State Jenna Griswold, a Democrat, says, quote, "Selling out our state's justice system for Trump is an affront to the rule of law." I'm Mike Hempen.
1: The Director of National Intelligence, Tulsi Gabbard, is handing in her resignation letter effective June 30th. She cited her husband's recent cancer diagnosis for the decision to step down. Gabbard is the fourth cabinet official to depart during President Trump's second term. A little more than a week before the start of hurricane season, weather experts are predicting a relatively quiet summer in the Atlantic.
7: Between June 1st and the end of November, their prediction is for a below-average 8 to 14 named storms, says Dr. Neil Jacobs.
8: And 1 to 3 major hurricanes with winds at or above 111 miles an hour.
7: But NOAA's lead hurricane forecaster, Matt Rosenkranz, urges coastal communities not to let their guard down.
9: You want to know your threat now to be able to plan for that threat and then get your supplies ready.
7: Even in a year with only a few storms, it takes only one hurricane to affect an entire region of the country. Jim Ryan, ABC News.
1: 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Traffic, weather, and low gas prices coming up.
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1: 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In Griffith, the Citgo at Broad and 45th is selling gas for $3.64. And in Pleasant Prairie, Wisconsin, the BP on Sheridan and Russell selling gas for $4.29. It's 2:38. Traffic and weather together on the 8th. And here's Trent Erickson.
18: We had a crash on the Stevenson on the outbound side just before Cicero. It's in the left lane. You're jammed off the Dan Ryan, just past the Dan Ryan to before Cicero because of this. Then you're heavy from Central to Harlem and Route 83 to Cass. When all is said and done, it's looking at 46 minutes to get to the Tri-State, 56 minutes out to 355. Your way back in, not too much more friendly. From 355 up to the Tri-State is slow going. In spots, you're heavy. And then LaGrange to Kedzie, it's 30 minutes coming in from the Tri-State. About 14 bringing yourself in from Cicero now. Trains are stopped. The Metra Rock Island train stopped near 119th due to a vehicle struck by a train. They're working on it, but not just yet. You're on the Edens inbound from Peterson to the Kennedy Junction. Heavy out through passing 2E. It's 25 in, but 17 on your way back out. Kennedy, now we finally have the express lanes officially open on the outbound side. They'll save you about 15 minutes over the locals out at 27 minutes to get to Montrose. And 45 minutes out to the airport, that means they're clear in those express lanes for the time being. That only lasts about 5 seconds, and then it starts to fill up right away. But for now, why not? Hour and 7 minutes in from the O'Hare area and 40 minutes coming in from the Edens Junction. Now that's getting worse. Heavy from Cumberland all the way in past the Wintrust Mirror near North Avenue into the Jane Byrne Interchange. Delays on the Edens in from Peterson and out passing 2E. I think we covered that. We've got the Eisenhower moving slow in from Beesterfield to 355, then North Avenue to past Harlem and Cicero to the Jane Byrne Interchange. Hour and 8 in and an hour and 5 on your way back out. 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
19: WBBM AccuWeather, breezy but not as cool the rest of today. Clouds and sun, the high is 68, closer to 60 along the lakefront. Turning out cloudy tonight, a shower around late, but no more numerous showers in northwest Indiana, low 55. A stray morning shower tomorrow, especially in northwest Indiana. Otherwise, clouds and some sunny breaks, especially inland. Highs from near 60 at the lakefront to the lower 70s, well inland. It's 65 at O'Hare, 67 at Midway, and 58 at the lakefront. I'm AccuWeather meteorologist Carrie Schwindenhammer.
1: Markets are higher. The Dow is up 357 points. NASDAQ up 56. The S&P 500 up 31. It's 240. A Northwest Suburban Hospital is planning to expand its cancer and brain care by adding a new medical building to its campus.
20: The $175 million expansion project is proposed for Northwest Community Hospital in Arlington Heights. The plan would add a three-story building on the Central Road campus, bringing oncology and neuroscience care under one roof. Services would include cancer treatment and specialized care for conditions like stroke and Alzheimer's disease. The project still needs approval from the state and the village board. The hospital serves more than 650,000 outpatients and nearly 22,000 inpatients each year. Mallory Vorbroker, News Radio 105.9 WBBM.
1: A renowned climber who scaled Mount Everest more than any other person on the planet has a warning about what's happening this year.
21: On Wednesday, a record 274 climbers reached the summit of Mount Everest from Nepal, leading to long, snaking lines of people atop the world's tallest mountain. They're accompanied by Sherpa guides, meeting even more people crowding the peak. One of them, Kami Rita Sherpa, who has summited Everest a record 32 times, most recently this week, says it is too much. He's urging Nepalese officials to limit the number of permits to avoid the inevitable traffic jams that expose climbers to increased hours of harsh weather. Sherry Preston, ABC News.
1: At the editor's desk, Brad Robinson, our business editor, Andy Gersher, our writers, Jackson Danbeck and Cecilia Fragakis, our assistant producer, Midiana Hutnick, our traffic producer, Anton Peters, and our broadcast managing editor is Zach Weber. It's 2:42, the top trending stories coming up next.
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1: You may be recycling your plastic Starbucks cups for nothing. An environmental group says they put air tags in a few dozen of them to track where they end up after putting them in Starbucks recycling bins. They didn't actually go to recycling plants. They tracked the cups for 3 months. A third of them wound up in a landfill. A fifth were incinerated, and the rest are still waiting to be sorted and hauled somewhere. Starbucks says the study is bogus, claiming the air tags aren't recyclable, and that's why they aren't going to the right facility. WBBM News Time 2:46 Sports, sponsored by FinishingChicago.com. The Astros struck first in their series opener at Wrigley Field this afternoon. A Christian Vasquez solo home run off of Jameson Taillon in the third inning put them up 1-0. Cubs had a chance in the bottom of the third when they loaded the bases on a walk and a pair of hit batters, but the Cubs failed to cash in with the heart of the order up. The Astros tacked on a couple more in the fourth. The Cubs trail Houston 3-0 in the fifth inning. San Francisco hosts the White Sox tonight in the opening matchup of a three-game series at Oracle Park against the Giants. Davis Martin on the mound for a 9:15 first pitch. Northwestern plays Johns Hopkins at 4:30 p.m. today in the second semifinal match of the NCAA Division I Women's Lacrosse Championship. Game one is at is going on right now at 2:00 this afternoon. The winners of today's matches advance to the national title game on Sunday. The injuries continue to pile up for the Chicago Sky as Courtney Vandersloot, Azura Stevens, and Dejanay Carrington are likely out again from tomorrow's game against Minnesota. Rotations remain altered following forward Rekia Jackson's season-ending ACL tear. National Hockey League postseason action continues. Colorado hosting Las Vegas in Game 2 of their series. Oklahoma City visits San Antonio tonight with the NBA Western Conference Finals tied at one game apiece. Goaltender Caden Primeau made 33 saves last night to help the Wolves eliminate Grand Rapids from the Calder Cup playoffs. Montreal travels to Carolina tomorrow, holding a 1-0 advantage in the NHL Eastern Conference Finals. It's 2:48, traffic and weather together on the 8th, sponsored by Chevy Drive Chicago, and here's Trent Erickson.
18: Delays if you're on the Metra Rock Island trains. They're stopped near 119th due to a vehicle struck by a train. Got the Edens inbound from Peterson pretty heavy and out passing Chewy. It's 25 in and 17 on your way back out. Traveling on the Kennedy is an hour and 7 minutes in from O'Hare, 40 minutes from the Edens Junction. Back out is 27 to get to Montrose and 45 minutes to get to the airport. It's tight from downtown to Diversey and then Montrose to Sayre, but it's better than the inbound side because you get the express lanes and they'll save you about 15 minutes at the moment. 190 extension over Bessie Coleman to the Tri-State eastbound delays, but nothing on your westbound side any longer. Eisenhower's an hour and 8 minutes in from O'Hare, I-90 make that, and 40 minutes coming in from Mannheim. That got us 42 to get to Mannheim in about 40, or an hour and 5 minutes to get to I-90. And you're tight from about Ashland to First Avenue, so almost downtown. All the way out most of the way, and then before Higgins to I-90 because of road work going on. At the Stevenson at 35 minutes in from the Tri-State back out is 51 minutes, and an hour and 5 minutes takes you out to a 355. Cleanup of an earlier crash going on the left shoulder now. Up on at Cicero, it's jammed off the Dan Ryan to that point. Then you're heavy from Route 83 to Lamont. You've got the Dan Ryan in from Pershing, Locals and Express, and outbound side slow to 18th Street, 35th on down, Locals and Express. 30 minutes in and 35 if you're headed on the outbound side. 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
1: AccuWeather, the forecast for the rest of today. Breezy, but not as cool. Times of clouds and sunshine. A high of 68, closer to 60 along the lakefront. Then tonight, turning out cloudy. A shower around later on. More numerous showers developing in northwest Indiana. A low of 55. And then tomorrow, a passing morning shower, especially in northwest Indiana. Otherwise, clouds and some afternoon breaks of sun, especially inland. Highs near 60 at the lakefront. Low 70s, well inland. 65 at O'Hare, 67 at Midway, 58 at the lakefront, and in Kankakee, cloudy 73. Markets are higher with 10 minutes left to go in the trading day. The Dow is up 296 points, NASDAQ up 41, and the S&P 500 up 27. It's 250.
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7: Anthropic CEO Dario Amodei told a financial conference in New York City that software as a service firms that don't integrate AI into their products will likely go bankrupt or completely go bust. 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Software firms Salesforce and Adobe have adopted AI, and shares in both companies are down significantly in 2026. I'm Jason Brooks.
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1: It's 253 business news. The markets are higher. The Dow is up 320 points, NASDAQ up 46, and the S&P 500 up 27. Now from Bloomberg, here's Denise Pellegrini.
11: Rob, investors are ending the week with some positivity ahead of the long holiday weekend as they hope for a diplomatic end to the war in the Middle East. President Trump, meantime, says he wants Kevin Warsh to be totally independent as the new chair of the Federal Reserve. Warsh was sworn in today. Some investors had been concerned Warsh might not be able to act independently, despite his pledges to do so. Consumer sentiment falling in May to a record low due to the Iran war inflation, according to a University of Michigan report. J.P. Morgan Chase filing its court response to a former vice president's graphic sexual harassment suit against the bank and executive director Lorna Hajdini, calling his claims false and malicious. The former banker's claims that Hajdini sexually assaulted him and that he endured racism from her and others in the bank's leveraged finance finance group have gone viral on social media. Sources say Uber is exploring options for a full takeover of Delivery Hero to better compete with DoorDash outside the U.S. Uber may need to seek antitrust approval before crossing certain ownership thresholds. With business at 23 and 53, from the Bloomberg Newsroom, Denise Pellegrini, News Radio 105.9 WBBM.
1: It's 2:55. This year's Palm Dog Award at the Cannes Film Festival went to La Perra, the Chilean movie, took the top canine prize today, a day before the festival's official award ceremony. La Perra, which is Spanish for female dog, follows a solitary woman and her bond with the abandoned puppy named Yuri. The Palm Dog Award gives equal celebration to canines as their human co-stars. Metro Rock Island difficulties continue. The Rock is still stopped. Well, actually, it's running once again, the Rock is, with extensive delays after a vehicle was struck by a train near 119th Street. We'll sort it all out for you and traffic and weather together. Coming up next, it's 2:55.
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1: It's 2:58, traffic and weather together on the 8s, and here's Trent Erickson.
18: Yeah, we've got the Metro Rock Island trains now operating. They're back on the move with extensive delays after a vehicle was struck by a train. So we're back at it on Metro Rock Island trains. That's good news. And some more good news. Cleanup of an earlier crash on the outbound side of the Stevenson. You're jammed past the Dan Ryan to before Cicero. They're cleaning this up on the left shoulder, but it's enough to look at where it's really slowing you down. 46 minutes to get out to the tri-state now. 1 hour long trip on the outbound side to get to 355. Your way in is 53 in from 355 and 35 coming in from the tri-state. Heavy spots from 355 up to Pulaski because of Gaper's delays, so watch for it. And then the Kennedy's not too friendly either. 1 hour and 12 minutes in from O'Hare, 43 from the Edens Junction. 27 on your way back out, 45 to get to O'Hare. It's heavy out there, so yeah, give yourself plenty of extra time to wherever you're going. 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
1: Accurate the forecast for the rest of the afternoon. Breezy, but not as cool. Times of clouds and sunshine. A high of 68, closer to 60 along the lakefront. 65 right now, partly sunny at 259.
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3: This is Mike Krauser.
4: It makes us feel angry. This is a senseless shooting that didn't have to take place.
3: A Chicago man is in custody for the shooting of a LaPorte County Sheriff's deputy at a hospital in Michigan City.
1: Funeral services held for fallen Chicago Fire Department veteran Stephen Decker. Plus, a federal judge has dismissed the DOJ's criminal case against Kilmar Abrego Garcia. The latest coming up from ABC News.

0: Sports, the Cubs host Houston. The White Sox out west to face the Giants. Business, markets are higher. The Dow up 306 points, NASDAQ up 56, S&P 500 up 30. 65 degrees right now at O'Hare, partly sunny skies, going up to 68. Have a great weekend. ABC News is next. It's 3 o'clock.
1: From ABC News, Mike Dubusky. The case against Kilmar Abrego Garcia has been dismissed, with a judge saying the federal government's case against him had a vindictive motive. Abrego Garcia had been facing human smuggling charges. He was also wrongfully deported to El Salvador last year and served time at that country's notorious CECOT prison. The Trump administration's so-called anti-weaponization fund is now facing a second federal lawsuit, this time from a coalition of nonprofits and individuals, including a former January 6th prosecutor. They allege the fund bypasses Congress's authority over federal spending. ABC News chief White House correspondent Mary Bruce says it's not the only place the idea is facing pushback.
2: Republicans are demanding answers and refusing to approve more funding for the president's immigration crackdown until they get them. Acting Attorney General Todd Blanche scrambling to the Hill. For over 2 hours, Blanche getting an earful. Republicans yelling at him. Some of the president's most ardent supporters telling the acting attorney general that the president's fund will cost them the majority in the upcoming midterms.
1: Kevin Warsh sworn in today at the White House as chairman of the Federal Reserve.
3: Our mandate at the Fed is to promote price stability and maximum employment. When we pursue those aims with wisdom and clarity, independence and resolve, inflation can be lower, growth stronger.
1: The World Health Organization is warning that Ebola is spreading rapidly across the Democratic Republic of the Congo, upgrading the national risk there to very high. Dr. Kent Brantley became infected with Ebola during the 2014 outbreak. He spoke with ABC News.
4: Although we've developed lots of therapeutics and vaccines for Ebola, they have not been targeted at this strain, this different strain, the Bundibugyo strain. And so we don't have the usual tools that have been used over the last 10 years or so to fight these outbreaks.
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7: 3:03, happy Friday, the 22nd day of May. Good afternoon. Thanks for joining us and tuning in. I'm Lisa Fielding. We have 65 degrees, partly sunny skies at O'Hare, 58 lakefront. We do have still that rip current warrant, the rip current warning for Cook County because of the high winds. Right now, we've got winds out of the northeast gusting at 25 miles an hour. Warmer by the back end of the Memorial Day weekend. The AccuWeather 5-day forecast coming up at 3:15, but first at 3. A 22-year-old man from Chicago is in custody, accused of shooting a deputy with a LaPorte County, Indiana Sheriff's Department. It happened at a hospital in Michigan City. WBBM's Mike Krauser tells us that the officer remains in critical condition.
8: The deputy, John Samuelson, stopped to help a man whose car broke down. That man, identified as 22-year-old Sherrod Grafton Jr. of Chicago, asked to be taken to the hospital for some reason. The deputy dropped him off, according to State Police Sergeant Glenn Fifield, and then learned Grafton may have been involved in an earlier crime. He returned to speak to him.
9: Went back in to discuss it with him, and that's when this physical altercation took place and resulted in him being shot.
8: The deputy was shot 3 times inside the hospital. Fifield says Grafton ran and was caught in a wooded area near the hospital. A gun was recovered. It's unclear if the deputy searched Grafton before giving him a ride to the hospital. Sheriff Ron Heeg says Samuelson comes from a police family.
10: Yes, his father was employed at Franciscan in Michigan City in their security unit and was at the hospital at the time.
8: He said the father did not witness his son's shooting. Samuelson is 33, a 12-year veteran. In Michigan City, Mike Krauser, News Radio 105.9 WBBM.
7: A Chicago firefighter who died in the line of duty was remembered as someone who did things for others on and off the job.
11: 61-year-old firefighter Steve Decker died last week during a training exercise. During his funeral at St. Paul Lutheran Church on the Northwest Side, he was remembered as someone who was gentle, kind, and cared. His brother Jim offered one of the eulogies.
12: Steve was truly born to be a fireman.
11: Steve Decker followed in his father's footsteps as a Chicago firefighter.
12: Him and I would be in the back in the room.

0: policy, we called it, and we would be fighting over who was going to wear my dad's stuff. Steve won.
1: Steve Decker's son, Matt, followed him and became a firefighter now in Iowa.
2: 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Rest easy, Grandpa. And we'll take it from here, brother.
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3: Chicago man will spend 4 years in federal prison for cyberstalking and harassing six former romantic partners. Vincent Storm threatened and continued to pursue the women after they ended their relationship with him. Storm stalked the women both online and in person, and the threats often extended to their families, employers, and friends. The 38-year-old Storm pled guilty earlier this year, and at sentencing, the judge ordered him to pay more than $11,000 in restitution to his victims. Many communities continue to express concerns about the proliferation of data centers. At a town hall meeting in northwest suburban Elk Grove Village this week, one resident said there are links between data centers and health risks.
4: Not everything on Facebook is fake news, especially when you're seeing real-life citizens in the U.S., not just Elk Grove Village or Schaumburg, living the daily life of being near a data center, whether that's AI data center or data center-centric.
3: There are currently 20 data centers already in Elk Grove Village. A piece of Chicago sports history has gone to the highest bidder.
5: Oh, those were the days. The championship banner from the 1992-93 Bulls season, which completed the Bulls' first championship run, has been sold by Gray Flannel Auctions. The winning bid was just more than $10,000 for the banner, which is more than 14 feet high and about 10 feet across. The banner hung in the rafters of the old Chicago Stadium until 1994, when it was torn down and the Bulls moved to the new United Center. Terry Keschner, News Radio 105.9 WBBM.
3: It is 3:08. Time to check in on the Friday roads. 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In for Neil today is Trent Erickson.
6: All right, we've got things moving again on Metra. Rock Island trains are operating with extensive delays after a vehicle was struck by a train. So check before you head out. We'll check the roadways for you as we do. It's getting busy out there. 28 minutes in on the Edens from Lake Cook to the Kennedy Junction. Your way back out is about 18, a little more manageable. But an hour and 12 minutes on the Kennedy in from O'Hare, 43 from the Edens Junction. Heavy from Cumberland all the way to the Byrne Interchange past the Wintrust Miro near North Avenue. Heavy on the outbound side to through downtown, then Fullerton to Harlem. It's 27 to get to Montrose and 45 minutes out to O'Hare. Express lanes are headed outbound, and they are the same as the locals, heavy from Fullerton. 190 extension eastbound jammed out of the terminals over to the tri-state. The Eisenhower 1 hour and 10 minutes in from I-90-43 from Mannheim. Back out about 46 minutes to get to Mannheim, 1 hour and 8 minutes out to I-90. And slow in your typical spots. There's an earlier crash on the outbound Stevenson. Cleared, though, around Cicero. Still jammed off the Dan Ryan as a result. And then heavy from the tri-state to Cass, 46 minutes to get to the tri-state. And 1 hour long trip out to 355. Making your way back in is 55 minutes from 355 and 38 of that is from the tri-state. Dan Ryan, 30 minutes in, 35 on your way back out. Your I-57 lanes will slow both in and outbound. 18 minutes going to take you either way between the Dan Ryan and I-80. Bishop Ford and the inbound side, 17 minutes from 80-94, 35 if you're headed on the outbound side. It's heavy from 111th down to 130th because of road work and stays heavy down to 159th Street. From the Metro Traffic Center, your next report at 3:18 on News Radio 105.9 WBBM.
3: All right, Trent, thanks so much. AccuWeather says for the rest of this afternoon, breezy but not as cool, clouds and sunshine, high of 68, closer to 60. Lakefront, a low tonight of 55. Tomorrow, maybe a passing morning shower, then some afternoon sunny breaks, highs again near 60. Lakefront, 70s well inland, could reach 80 on Sunday and Monday. 65 now at O'Hare, 67 Midway, 58 Lakefront. Checking in on the market, the Wall Street numbers close in the green at the end of the closing week. The Dow up nearly 300, S&P up 28, and the NASDAQ ahead 50. It's 3:10.
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8: 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Greg Moore is VP and general manager of the new venue.
9: The old property served us well. 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This is a full-on entertainment complex where it is a casino and an entertainment venue and an outdoor courtyard and a spa and a hotel.
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9: We are partnering with many celebrity chefs from around the United States, including Giada, which is absolutely thrilling.
8: The casino still needs final gaming board approval before it officially opens, but hotel rooms and tickets for its first entertainer, ex-ambassadors, are already on sale. 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
3: Well, the sky is nearly the limit for Chicago's native gardeners.
10: City Council members unanimously approved a rule change this week allowing pollinator-friendly gardens and parkways. That's the strip between sidewalks and streets to reach up to 36 inches tall. The old limit was just 10 inches. The new height rule applies to gardens registered through the city's Native and Pollinator Garden Registry. It's part of an effort to support local species like monarch butterflies to have places to thrive in the city. Mallory Vorbroker, News Radio 105.9 WBBM.
3: A bill protecting editorial independence for public media at state universities is on its way to the governor's desk. State Senator Dave Kaler backed the legislation. It aims to strengthen press protections for public media produced at state-supported colleges across Illinois. For students, it means that their work would not be considered attributable to the institution itself, and it would not be subject to prior review. Kaler says it would allow aspiring journalists to carve out a path for themselves. Looks like a nice Memorial Day weekend. Temperatures kind of summer-like toward Sunday. The AccuWeather 5-day forecast coming up.
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3: 3:15, the AccuWeather 5-day forecast sponsored by Four Seasons Heating, Air Conditioning, Plumbing, Sewer, and Electric. Here's meteorologist Carrie Schwindenhammer.
0: We are looking at a cool day today, but not nearly as cool as yesterday. It'll be breezy with clouds, limited sunshine, the high 68. Closer to 60, though, at the lakefront. A shower around later on tonight. Looks like the wettest period is going to be across northwest Indiana, though. Our low 55 degrees. Still that chance of a shower tomorrow morning. Limited sunshine for the afternoon, especially inland. That's where we could see maybe a few breaks. High 60 at the lakefront to the lower 70s, well inland. A shower in spots tomorrow night and into the day on Sunday. Intervals of clouds and sun, warmer as well, with a high of 70 at the lakefront, lower 80s inland. Warm with times of clouds and sun on Memorial Day, the high 83, lower to middle 70s at the lakefront. Then very warm on Tuesday with a mix of sun and clouds, high 85, but in the mid-70s at the lakefront. We're at 65 right now, partly sunny at O'Hare, the wind northeast, 15 miles an hour, humidity 46%, 67 at Midway, 65 in Bloomingdale, 58 at the lakefront. 65 going up to 67. I'm AccuWeather meteorologist Carrie Schwindenhammer.
3: All right, Carrie, thank you. 3:16, time to lease a new EV from Heritage Cadillac of Lombard. And time for sports from The Score. Back today, Chris Emma.
21: Lisa, good afternoon. Happy Friday. The scuffling Cubs have lost 5 in a row. They were swept by the Brewers and hoped a Thursday off day would allow a reset. Well, it's not getting any better this afternoon on the north side. Cubs trail the Astros 4-0 that game in the 6th inning. The bats remained quiet and Jameson Taillon's struggles have continued. Meanwhile, the Cubs welcomed the top prospect up for the first time in his career. Here's Rick Gregg with more.
22: Pedro Ramirez plays all over the diamond, but the top 100 prospect isn't really a utility infielder, not with the way he's been hitting in Iowa. The 22-year-old batting .312 with 9 home runs and just under 200 plate appearances, 21 of his 53 hits have gone for extra bases. He'll replace Matt Shaw as a super sub. Shaw's on the injured list after his back tightened up on him. And when Ramirez does get into a game, it'll be the Venezuelan's major league debut. Covering the Cubs, Rick Gregg, News Radio 105.9 WBBM.
21: The White Sox are out by the Bay. They'll start 3 games with the Giants tonight in San Francisco. That's a 9:15 start for Game 1. Davis Martin meets with Trevor McDonald in that pitching matchup. In the NBA, the Western Conference Finals shift to San Antonio. The Spurs and Thunder have a 7:30 tip-off in Game 3. That series is even at 1 game apiece. The Knicks, meanwhile, crush the Cavs to take a 2-0 series lead. On the ice, the Avalanche host the Golden Knights in Game 2 of the Western Conference Final. Vegas took the opener of that series. The Canadiens rolled the Hurricanes in a Game 1 win last night. And the Cubs for a Cure Radiothon on 104.3. The Score finished with a new high in donations, over $800,000 raised for cancer research. 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
3: Wow, that's amazing. Congratulations to the folks on The Score. 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And here's Trent Erickson.
6: Hey, things are not great out there. If you're traveling around on the area roadways, they're getting heavy a lot quicker than normal this holiday weekend. People are escaping the city, so to speak. If you're traveling on the Kennedy, it's about an hour and 15 minutes in from O'Hare now, 45 minutes from the Edens Junction, 30 on your way back out to Montrose. It'll take you 48 to get to the airport. Eisenhower's 1 hour, 17 minutes in from I-90, 48 minutes from Mannheim. Back out's 45 to get to Mannheim, 1 hour and 10 minutes to get to I-90. Hey, Metro wants to remind you, next time take the Union Pacific West Line from the Elmhurst Station. You won't have to worry about travel times, crashes, any of this stuff. You'll be in good shape. Try it out on the Stevenson, 1 hour long trip in from 355 to 42 from Mannheim, or make that from the tri-state back out to the tri-state 42 and 57 minutes out to I-355. If you're on the Dan Ryan, you'll be on it for about 28 minutes in, 33 on your way back out, slow out to 18th Street, 43rd, and the locals and express from 35th on down. I-57 is 22 minutes in from I-80, back out is 18 and 18 on the way back in on the Bishop Ford. 35 minutes, though, if you're headed on the outbound side. You've got the closure in the right lane at DeSable Lakeshore Drive southbound, making things solid from North Avenue down to Roosevelt. The right lane through the Grant Park area for the music festival going on. Then you're heavy from 53rd to Hayes. Your northbound side, stop and go from the Stevenson up to Monroe Navy Pier to Chicago Avenue. Crash in the right lane on the tri-state northbound. Heavy things from 83rd Street toll up to 75th Street where that crash lies. Then Ogden to the Eisenhower, Grand Avenue curve to Balmoral, and Lake Cook to Route 22. Southbound side from the Bensonville Bridge to Ogden, 95th, and then 159th down to Halstead's jammed up. 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Your next report, 328, News Radio 105.9 WBBM.
3: All right, Tron, thanks. Today, for the rest of this afternoon, sunny, breezy, not as cool with a high of 68. Cooler lakefront, turning cloudy tonight, a low of 55. Tomorrow's high, let's see, we could get a passing morning shower, but highs from near 60 lakefront and lower 70s well inland. 65 now at O'Hare, 75 in Kankakee, only 59 lakefront. Stocks end the week in the green. It's 320. Our top story this hour, construction officially begins on a modernization project that replaces bridges along I-80. All the carry drivers over the Des Plaines River. Much more on that story coming up at 3:31. A local organization wants to make life easier for people who are struggling with mental health.
1: The conversation around mental health has changed rapidly in recent years. People are more comfortable sharing their mental health struggles and encourage others to do the same. Tracy Levine, executive director of the Naomi Ruth Cohen Foundation, says friends and loved ones can help by listening or by directing people to the right resources.
2: Sometimes when someone is starting to feel hopeless or desperate or they just don't know which way to turn, saying, you know what, we can call this number or we can go to this location. 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
27: Prediction markets in the crosshairs of Congress. The House Oversight Committee asking the CEOs of Kalshi and Polymarket for info about their efforts to prevent insider trading on their platforms, which critics describe as unregulated gambling. A U.S. Army soldier arrested, accused of using inside information to make about $400,000 on Polymarket just before the capture of Venezuela's President Nicolas Maduro. The Trump administration loosening a federal rule that requires grocery stores and air conditioning companies to reduce harmful greenhouse gases used in their cooling equipment. The idea is to lower costs for stores so they can lower prices. Some say, though, that recalibrating those machines may actually cost those stores more. IMAX, the high-end, high-tech, large-screen movie theater operator exploring a sale. It's already approached several entertainment companies about being potential buyers. And for one weekend only, next weekend, Blue Moon Beer, the popular Belgian-style wheat beer made by Molson Coors, will actually be blue, and you can find it nationwide at participating bars. With business at 23 and 53 from the Bloomberg Newsroom, Tom Busby, News Radio 105.9 WBBM.
3: All right, Tom, we've got a crash on the tri-state. We're going to check in with traffic and Trent.
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8: Here's a harsh fact. 40% of women and nearly 20% of men suffer from varicose or spider veins. Left untreated, these veins can cause tired, heavy legs, swelling, burning, cramping, aching, even restless leg syndrome. In some cases, it can lead to serious health risks like blood clots. USA Vein Clinics offer minimally invasive treatments that take as little as

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6: 328, traffic and weather together on the 8th. Here's Trent Erickson.
7: All right, we've got a crash working on the old tri-state. If you're headed on the northbound side, you're jammed from the 83rd Street toll to 75th Street, and that's with a crash in the right lane. Then you're heavy from Roosevelt to the Eisenhower Grand Avenue curve to Balmoral and Lake Cook to Route 22 on the north end, and then southbound side from the Bensonville Bridge down to Ogden, past 95th and 159th to past Halstead, so you kind of can't win either side. Most of the tri-state is jammed up. We've also got a right lane taken out southbound side on DeSable Lakeshore Drive. That's not helping anything. You're solid before North Avenue down to Roosevelt. As you make your way through Grant Park, you'll notice the music festival has that right lane shut down for you. Can't use it, and it's going to cause some big backups. And then heavy 53rd down to Hayes, as if it weren't busy enough, right? Northbound side, stop and go from Stevenson up to Monroe and then Navy Pier to Chicago Avenue while we're in the neighborhood. And we've got 94 in northwest Indiana, crash involving a semi making things jammed up eastbound. State Road 49 to before 421 in the Michigan City area. It's on the left shoulder, but it's a lot to look at. Then you're heavy past 421 with ongoing road work in the left lane. That's another spot you really can't win. The rest of northwest Indiana, you got 8094 westbound 65 over to Kennedy Avenue. Then Torrance to the tri-state. Eastbound delays go from the Bishop Ford to Kennedy Avenue 65 to past Central. Your next traffic report at 338 by News Radio 105.9 WBBM.
6: 65 degrees, partly sunny skies at 329.
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6: 3:30 Friday afternoon. I'm Lisa Fielding. Thanks for joining us. Here are the top stories on News Radio WBBM. Construction begins on new bridges to carry I-80 over the Des Plaines River.
11: This is Terry Keschner. The Kane County Cougars are thrown a foul ball when their chartered bus goes up in flames.
12: Completely destroyed.
6: Tulsi Gabbard resigns as the U.S. Department of and Director of National Intelligence. Plus, President Trump's new pick to head the Fed is officially sworn in. Sports Cubs host the Astros Sox face the Giants tonight in business.
13: More gains today on Wall Street on signs of progress on a peace deal in Iran. The Dow up 294 points, notching another record closing high. The Nasdaq up 51, the S&P ahead by 28. I'm Tom Busby at Bloomberg.

0: It is sunny, but a little chilly with north winds gusting. Look for a high today in the 60s. Right now, we have 65 degrees at 3:31. State leaders are promising a smoother and safer ride for people who drive.
1: 1,000 cars and trucks a day use the bridges, which were first opened in the 1960s. The wider new bridges will be built just north of the current spans. The state says the bridges will cost about $164 million and are set to open in 2 years. Jeff Buckles, News Radio 105.9. WBBM.
0: A teen girl in Canada is accused of setting the Kane County Cougars team bus on fire.
2: I get a call early in the morning on Thursday in disbelief that the bus is on fire and it's been completely destroyed.
3: Curtis Haug is vice president and general manager of the Kane County Cougars. The team was in Winnipeg, Canada, playing the Goldeyes. The bus was parked right outside the ballpark. A 15-year-old girl in Winnipeg has been charged with arson.
2: Nobody was hurt, so that was good. But then we got to figure out how we're going to get a bus together, because we're playing in Winnipeg, you know, that afternoon. And as soon as that game's over, we got to go to Fargo.
3: The bus that burned up was a charter bus. The Cougars don't own it, and they were able, with the help of their opponent, to get another bus to Fargo. And they still have to get back to the Chicago area after that.
2: And you know what? Cougars got the win up there in Winnipeg, so that was good.
3: Terry Keschner, News Radio 105.9 WBBM.
0: In Indiana, a LaPorte County Sheriff's deputy fighting for his life today. He was shot and wounded at Franciscan Health Hospital in Michigan City. State police say 33-year-old Deputy John Samuelson stopped to help a driver this morning and took him to the hospital per the man's request. Shortly thereafter, state police say Samuelson was notified that the man, later identified as 22-year-old Sherrard Grafton Jr., was a suspect in a previous criminal incident. Grafton allegedly got into an argument with the deputy before he then shot him 3 times. Grafton was taken into custody a short time later. Samuelson remains in critical condition. Around the nation now, Tulsi Gabbard says she's resigning from her position as Director of National Intelligence. She says it's because it's her husband's cancer diagnosis. ABC's Selena Wang tells us that Gabbard was not a conventional pick for the role.
4: She came into the role without any traditional intelligence background that drew a lot of scrutiny from members on Capitol Hill. She also built her national profile as an anti-war Democrat, someone who warned against regime change wars. Then she ended up serving as a Republican in this administration during these escalating conflicts in Iran, in Venezuela, and Gabbard has at times made public comments that appear to put her at odds with the messaging from the president and the White House.
0: Gabbard's last day is scheduled for June 30th. The Fed's Board of Governors has a new chair.
5: President Trump was on hand as Kevin Warsh was sworn in after months of bashing predecessor Jerome Powell for not lowering interest rates. He said Warsh will prioritize a strong economy.
6: Thankfully, unlike some of his predecessors, Kevin understands that when the economy is booming, that's a good thing.
5: In an unusual move, the swearing-in was at the White House, which raises more questions about Fed independence as the president has tried to sway the central bank. Still,
6: I want him to be independent and just do a great job. Don't look at me. Don't look at anybody. Just do your own thing and do a great job.
5: For his part, the new chairman said the coming years can bring unmatched prosperity.
7: That will raise living standards for Americans from all walks of life.
5: Sagar Meghani, Washington.
0: Around the world, demonstrations are happening in Havana, Cuba today. It's over the DOJ's decision to charge 94-year-old Raul Castro in the 1996 shooting down of 2 planes that carried humanitarian aid to Cuba from Miami. 4 U.S. nationals were killed. The indictment led to celebrations in the streets of Miami from Cuban Americans, hopeful it would be a step forward and toward a bigger change. Here's Matt Rivers.
8: What you continue to hear from the Cuban government is a list of defiance to all the issues that the United States raises. They want a change in the way the government operates. They want a change in how the economy operates. They want Russia and China to no longer have any sort of presence on the island there that they would call a national security threat. And now they want Raul Castro in prison. A lot of those, if not all of them, are going to be red lines for the Cuban government. And so what ends up happening is you've got two governments talking past each other and not a lot of progress.
0: At the same time, Cuba says Castro's indictment was based on spurious allegations designed to serve as a pretext to invade and upend the island's government. Coming up in a minute, low gas prices, traffic and weather together. It's 3:36.
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3: 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In Manuka, the Pilot on Ridge in Ottawa has gas for $4.44 a gallon. In Richland Park, the Walmart on Central and Sauk Trail has gas for $4.55 a gallon. Coming up,
4: this is Bernie Tafoya. The Daily Herald, the third largest newspaper in Illinois, is being sold to a familiar name.
3: That story's coming up, but first it's 3:38, time to check in on the roads with Trent.
5: All right, the tri-state, we've got things jammed up in the northbound side from 95th up to 75th with the earlier crash cleared now. Then you're heavy at I-90 due to a crash in the right lane. Thank you to Heather calling in the WBBM Mercedes-Benz of Hoppin Estates traffic tip line at 855-780-ROAD. Much appreciated, and we can always use the information. If you're on the southbound side of DeSable Lakeshore Drive, it is unfriendly between North Avenue and Roosevelt, with the right lane closed with the music festival going on this weekend throughout the entire Grant Park area. Then you're heavy from 53rd to Hayes. Northbound side stop and go from the Stevenson up to Monroe, and then you get a Navy Pier to Chicago Avenue. Another troubled area you're going to want to avoid if you can, because there's already road work on the eastbound side of 94 in Northwest Indiana and the 421 or Michigan City area, but it's stop and go now from 489 in Chesterton all the way to 421. Crash involving a semi. It's on the left shoulder, but it's enough in the road, in the work zone, to really slow you down. Then you're heavy past 421 with long-term work in the left lane. If you're on 8094, you're going to have a fine time of it until you get to most of it. It's 65, it's heavy westbound over to the Kennedy, and then Torrance to the Tri-State. Your eastbound side hits the brakes from the Bishop Ford all the way to Kennedy Avenue, then 65 to Pass Central. So if you're coming or going into or out of Northwest Indiana at the moment, it's going to be pretty hairy. I-80, you've got your own problems. It's heavy going eastbound from Larkin over to Richards. Kedzie to the Tri-State, your westbound side from US 30 over to Center Street because of work going through the area. Your next report at 3:48 on News Radio 105.9 WBBM.
6: WBBM AccuWeather, breezy and not as cool this afternoon with clouds and limited sunshine. The high 68, closer to 60 along the lakefront. Turning out cloudy tonight with a shower around late. Look for more numerous showers in northwest Indiana, low 55. A stray morning shower tomorrow, otherwise clouds and some sunny breaks in the afternoon. The high near 60 at the lakefront to the lower 70s well inland. Mainly cloudy and warm with a shower in spots tomorrow night, low 56. A shower in the area on Sunday, otherwise warmer with clouds and sunshine. Highs from near 70 at the lakefront to the lower 80s inland. And we're looking at clouds and sun, warmer weather on tap for Memorial Day and Tuesday. It's 65 at O'Hare, 67 at Midway, and 58 at the lakefront. I'm AccuWeather meteorologist Carrie Schwindenhammer.
3: Stocks end the week in the green. It's 3:40. The company that owns the Chicago Tribune is buying another local newspaper.
4: According to an email sent to the employee owners of the Daily Herald yesterday, the Chicago Tribune plans to buy the suburban newspaper with its sights set on a June 22nd closing date. The employees still need to vote whether to accept the deal. The Paddock Publications Board runs the Daily Herald and says Shaw Media had made a bid more than a year ago to buy the Daily Herald, and that the Tribune then made overtures. The Daily Herald is Illinois' third largest newspaper and was founded more than 150 years ago as the Cook County Herald. Bernie Tafoya, News Radio, 105.9 WBBM.
3: We're learning more about the day before NASCAR great Kyle Busch died after a brief hospitalization. Busch was testing in the Chevrolet Racing Simulator on Wednesday when a 911 caller requested an ambulance to come to the scene. Here's part of the dispatch call.
7: I've got an individual that's shortness of breath, very hot, thinks he's going to pass out, and is producing a little bit of blood. Coughing up some blood.
3: Still no word on how he died, only to say it was a brief illness. Busch was only 41 years old. New details emerging meantime after first responders answered a 911 call about a possible drug overdose in New Mexico.
8: Audio from dispatchers reveal how a deadly and dangerous situation unfolded in New Mexico when first responders were called to a home for a possible overdose situation.
9: Be advised, looks like we have three patients at this time. Two of them may not be breathing.
8: More than a dozen first responders began coughing, vomiting, and experiencing dizziness.
10: Be advised, this is going to be a mass casualty incident. I need multiple rescues en route now.
8: As more units were called in, one responded.
9: Breathing apparatus requested at this time.
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11: 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We are doing CPR.
8: 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I'm Lisa Dwyer.
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3: An environmental group was curious to see where Starbucks recyclable plastic cups were going. So they put air tags on a few dozen and dropped them into recycling bins at 36 shops across the country. They tracked them for 3 months and not a single one made it to a recycling plant. They landed in landfills, incinerators, or even hauled somewhere else and have yet to be sorted. Starbucks points out the trackers aren't recyclable and that might have kept them from going to the right facility. And bookkeepers are predicting that Americans will spend more wagering on the World Cup than we did on the Super Bowl, and they're willing to bet on that. They're putting up enough to cover $3.1 billion in World Cup bets, $1 billion more than this year's Super Bowl. Prediction markets are expecting to handle another $2.4 billion in bets, making this World Cup the single biggest wagering event in modern history. Does not surprise me. 3:46. Time for sports now. And

0: And here's Chris Emma.
1: Speaking of the World Cup, Lisa, this great sports spectacle coming to the North America in less than 3 weeks. The World Cup is ready for kickoff. While the city of Chicago will not be one of the 16 host cities, the new head coach of the Fire knows this event well. Here's Rick Gregg with more.
2: Fire coach Greg Berhalter used to coach the U.S. national team and is still well in tune with this year's preparations.
3: I think it's an exciting moment for all of U.S. soccer. And what I know is that the players, the coaching staff understand that. We have a good team. We have good players. We have experience from the last World Cup, and we'll be ready to play.
2: Berhalter can use the word we in part because his son Sebastian is in contention for the roster. They'll all find out on Tuesday. Berhalter took the U.S. to the round of 16 at the last World Cup, falling to the Netherlands. Rick Gregg, News Radio 105.9 WBBM.
1: In baseball, the Cubs are looking to avoid a sixth straight loss. They trail the Astros 4-2 in the north side. That game now in the eighth inning. Pete Crow Armstrong hit a two-run homer. That's the Cubs' lone offense of the day. Jameson Taillon did not make it out of the fifth inning. With sports at 16-46, I'm Chris Sema of 104.3, the score for News Radio 105.9 WBBM.
0: All right, Chris, thank you. 3:48, time to check in on the roads now with Trent Erickson.
4: We got a crash on the northbound side of the tri-state. Boy, it's can't win on the tri-state. Northbound from the Bensonville Bridge up to I-90. Jammed up. It's because of a crash in the right lane. Southbound side is heavy going from the Bensonville Bridge down to Ogden and Stevenson to pass 95th and I-57 over to 80-94. So it's kind of rough going on the tri-state and really anywhere you're going to go right now. 94 on your eastbound side. Northwest Indiana, a stop and go from State Road 49 in Chesterton over to 421 in Michigan City. With a crash involving a semi, it's on the left shoulder, but it's really heavy in that work zone. Then you're heavy past 421 due to ongoing road, long-term road work in the left lane. Eastbound or westbound side is clear, though, believe it or not. It's the eastbound side where you're really struggling. And then on 80-94, westbound from 65 over to Kennedy Avenue, then Torrance to the tri-state. Jammed up eastbound from the Bishop Ford over to Kennedy Avenue, I-65. To past Central, I-80, not happy either. Eastbound, going from Larkin over to Richards, it's a struggle. And then Kedzie to the tri-state. Westbound side hits the brakes from US 30 over to Center Street with some work going on through the area. 53, you've got your own work going on. North and southbound, 50 or I-90 up to Kirchhoff. Northbound delays, heavy southbound from Palatine down to I-90 because you're down a lane in either direction as you make your way north and southbound in that area. On the Kennedy, your inbound side is going to be an hour 19 minutes in from O'Hare. Back out's going to be about 48 minutes to get to the airport. Your next report at 3:58 on News Radio 105.9 WBBM.
5: WBBM AccuWeather, breezy with clouds and limited sunshine this afternoon. The high 68, but cooler at the lakefront. Turning out cloudy tonight, a shower around late. More numerous showers in northwest Indiana, low 55. A stray morning shower tomorrow, especially in northwest Indiana. Otherwise, limited sunshine for the tomorrow. Highs from 60 at the lakefront to the lower 70s well inland. It's 65 at O'Hare and 58 at the lakefront. I'm AccuWeather meteorologist Carrie Schwindenhammer.
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0: Northwest Suburban Hospital planning a major new expansion.
7: Northwest Community Hospital in Arlington Heights is moving forward with plans to build a new cancer and neuroscience center on its Central Road campus. A proposal submitted to the state calls for a three-story, $175 million medical building that would offer patients services such as infusions, radiation, surgery, and gynecologic care, as well as have room for research and clinical trials. Specialized doctors and staff will handle spine conditions and stroke patients, as well as other neurological conditions. The new facility will be connected to the main hospital by an enclosed bridge. Mallory Vorbrooker, News Radio 105.9 WBBM.
0: Health news now. The Ebola epidemic continues to wreck the Democratic Republic of Congo.
8: The head of the World Health Organization has said the Ebola outbreak in Congo is spreading rapidly. Tedros Adhanom Ghebreyesus said the UN Health Agency was raising its assessment of the national risk within Congo from high to very high. He told reporters that the risk remains high for regional spread and low at global levels.
9: So far, 82 cases have been confirmed in DRC, with 7 confirmed deaths. But we know the epidemic in DRC is much larger. There are now almost 750 suspected cases and 177 suspected deaths.
8: He added that the situation in neighbouring Uganda is stable, with two cases confirmed in people who have travelled from Congo, with one death. Earlier on Friday, the United Nations said it released $60 million from its Central Emergency Response Fund to speed up the response in Congo and in the region. I'm Lawrence Brooks.
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11: Anthropic CEO Dario Amodei told a financial conference in New York City that software as a service firms that don't integrate AI into their products will likely go bankrupt or completely go bust. Amodei says software firms who aren't paying attention are going to be blindsided. Software firms Salesforce and Adobe have adopted AI, and shares in both companies are down significantly in 2026. I'm Jason Brooks.
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0: 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Tom Busby?
14: Oh, you bet. And another record closing high today for the Dow. Stocks saw sizable gains on rising hopes for a diplomatic end to the war in Iran. It looks like a lot of signs coming together there. Now, despite consumer sentiment this month falling to an all-time low, a lot of worries about inflation moving even higher because of that war. But the Dow today up 294 points, 0.5% higher. The Nasdaq up 51. The S&P added 28, a close higher for your eighth week in a row. Oil just slightly higher, $96.60 a barrel. Among the big gainers, shares of IMAX, a high-tech large-screen movie theater operator, up more than 15%. It's exploring putting itself up for sale. It's already approached several entertainment companies about being potential buyers. We'll see. And something for those among us who grew up in the early 90s, General Mills is out with Saved by the Bell-themed cereal boxes. Cinnamon Toast Crunch, Cheerios, Lucky Charms. This is celebrating Box Top for Education, which has been around for decades. Zach, Kelly, AC, they're all there. Don't worry.
0: Oh, yeah, I know a lot of people who will buy that just for that.
14: Exactly. With business at 23 and 53, live from the Bloomberg Newsroom, Tom Busby, News Radio 105.9 WBBM.
0: All right, Tom, thanks so much. Coming up, we've got a crash on the Tri-State. Checking in with traffic next.
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0: 3:58. Time for traffic. Here's Trent Erickson.
4: All right. We've got a fresh new crash for you on the tri-states. We've had plenty of them. There seems to be problems on the tri-state nonstop today. Jammed northbound from Cermak Road to pass the Eisenhower with crash in the two left lanes. Then you're jammed from the Bensonville Bridge due to a crash on the right shoulder hanging out. Southbound side's heavy from the Bensonville Bridge down to Ogden, then Stevenson to pass 95th and I-57 over to I-80-94. And 80-94, if you're traveling into northwest Indiana, eastbound off the Bishop Ford decline is jammed. And then you've got 65 over to Central. Westbound side goes heavy between 65 and Kennedy Avenue and Torrance to the tri-state. Some good news is that earlier semi-crash on the eastbound side of 94 just before 421 in Michigan City is cleared. You're still stop and go past State Road 49 in Chesterton over to 421. Then you're heavy past 421 with long-term road work in the left lane. Your westbound side looks just fine, and the rest of northwest Indiana not in terrible shape. Just give yourself extra time on 80-94. Your next report at 4:08, News Radio 105.9 WBBM.
0: AccuWeather says for tonight, turning out cloudy. A shower maybe around late, a low of 55, and a morning shower tomorrow. But then sunny breaks, especially inland. Highs around 60 lakefront, 70s well inland. Tomorrow night, a low of 56. We've got 64 degrees at O'Hare at 3:59.
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0: Coming up in the next half hour on News Radio WBBM, a Northwest Indiana sheriff's deputy fighting for his life after he was shot in a Michigan City hospital earlier today.
3: This is Terry Keschner. A Chicago suburb discusses facts and fears about the rise of data centers.
0: And Tulsi Gabbard stepping down as director of national intelligence due to her husband's recent cancer diagnosis. Latest on that next from ABC News. Sports: Cubs trail the Astros, are threatening to even things up, though, in the eighth. Sox on the Giants in San Francisco.
14: I'm Tom Busby at Bloomberg. Wall Street ends higher. The Dow hits a record high on rising hopes for a peace deal between the U.S. and Iran. The Dow up 294 points, the Nasdaq up 51, the S&P up 28.
23: From ABC News, I'm Mike Dubusky. Following her husband's recent diagnosis with bone cancer, Tulsi Gabbard now says she's stepping down as Director of National Intelligence.
24: In recent months, Gabbard and the Trump administration appeared out of sync, sending mixed messages ahead of the war with Iran. Gabbard is now the fourth cabinet member to leave the administration in 3 months. All have been women. Her last day will be the end of June.
23: ABC's Christiane Cordero in Washington. The Department of Justice is now vowing to appeal a judge's decision to dismiss its case against Kilmar Abrego Garcia. The Justice Department had charged him with human smuggling, but now a judge says that case was an example of vindictive prosecution. Abrego Garcia was the man who was improperly deported to El Salvador last year. The DOJ also facing a second federal lawsuit now against its proposed anti-weaponization fund. ABC's Peter Haralambos has that story.
25: The Department of Justice's attempt to launch an anti-weaponization fund has sparked accusations of self-dealing and a bipartisan uproar over the possible use of taxpayer money to pay rioters who attacked the Capitol on January 6th. In a new lawsuit filed Friday, a coalition of nonprofits alleged the fund bypassed Congress's authority over federal spending and violated the 14th Amendment.
23: NASCAR fans are remembering the life of Kyle Busch, who died suddenly yesterday at the age of 41. 911 tapes reveal he was coughing up blood before being hospitalized. ABC's Alex Stone says he had been scheduled to race this weekend.
26: At the Coca-Cola 600, the cars have stickers honoring Busch. Many of them will over the weekend. The Indy 500, they're going to be honoring him. He won the Brickyard 400 in 2015 and 2016, but there are going to be remembrances on and off the track over the weekend. It's going to be quite visible. This is a big deal in the world of NASCAR. As one NASCAR racer said today, this was their Kobe Bryant. who died, that he was a giant figure.
23: You're listening to ABC News.
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0: 4:03, happy Friday. Thanks for joining us this afternoon. It's the 22nd day of May. We've got breezy conditions. Not as cool today. Clouds and sunshine, a high of 68. Cooler lakefront, warming up by Sunday for your Memorial Day holiday. The AccuWeather 5-day forecast coming up at 4:15. But first at 4, a deputy with a LaPorte County, Indiana Sheriff's Department fighting for his life after he was shot at a hospital in Michigan City this morning. WBBM's Mike Krauser has the story. He talks about how he's still in critical condition.
10: The deputy, John Samuelson, was helping a stranded motorist, a man identified as 22-year-old Sherrod Grafton Jr. of Chicago. Grafton, for an unknown reason, asked to be taken to the hospital, and State Police Sergeant Glenn Fifield says the deputy dropped him off.
11: Once at the hospital, the officer learned that the subject may have been involved in an earlier criminal incident. The officer returned inside the hospital, where an altercation took place in the emergency room, which resulted in the suspect producing a firearm and shooting the officer. The suspect then fled the hospital on foot and into a wooded area. Responding officers quickly located the suspect and took him into custody. They did locate a handgun that had been in possession of that suspect.
10: It's unclear if the deputy searched Grafton before taking him to the hospital. The deputy is 33, a 12-year veteran from a police family. His father, a retired officer, was working as a security guard at the same hospital when his son was shot 3 times. He was not a witness. In Michigan City, Mike Krauser, News Radio 105.9 WBBM.
0: Residents of Northwest Suburban Elk Grove Village are asking a lot of questions and getting some answers about data centers.
3: Just about every seat was taken at a town hall meeting in Elk Grove Village where the hot topic was data centers.
12: All you hear is negative, negative, negative, negative, negative. Well, tonight, you're going to hear facts, facts, facts.
3: Elk Grove Mayor Craig Johnson said the community already has 20 data centers, and until recently, no one said a word about them.
12: Data centers are how the world survives. It's new technology.
3: Some Elk Grove Village residents were not convinced, noting concerns about AI, water usage, and health.
27: Lots of citizens had reported living near AI data centers in general have uprooted their entire lives. For example, it's caused dizziness, nausea, vertigo, sleep disruption.
3: Terry Keschner, News Radio 105.9 WBBM.
0: Construction crews officially started work on the last big part of the state's plan to renovate I-80 through Will County, rebuilding the bridges that carry the expressway over the Des Plaines River. Joliet Mayor Terry Giarcy says the $164 million bridge replacement project will bring an important upgrade to an expressway that carries 80,000 cars and trucks through the area every day.
28: Anyone who drives I-80 knows just how important this corridor is, not only to Joliet, but to commerce and the transportation across the entire country. Our intermodal carries about 4% of the nation's GDP right now, and I've heard that's going to double over the years.
0: The rebuilding project is expected to cost more than $1.25 billion when it's done. The bridges are set to be completed in 2 years. A century-old building on Chicago's north side that once kept deposits safe is on its way to becoming a provider of safe housing for victims of gender-based violence.
1: We are already facing a capacity crisis.
13: Shauna McGoldrick from the anti-domestic violence group The Network told a city council committee this week that domestic violence is one of the leading causes of homelessness, and people trying to get out of crisis situations have few options.
1: In 2025, there were 157 days with no beds or cribs in our DV shelters.
13: That's one of the reasons Northside Alderman Matt Martin got behind a proposal to turn the old Lincoln Trust and Savings Bank at Irving Park in Lincoln into 64 supportive apartments set aside for people trying to get out of abusive situations.
15: This is one that my team and I had identified as a priority, and thankfully we received a lot of community support.
13: The project includes on-site counseling and other resources, plus 3,800 square feet of retail space. Construction set to start this fall with an opening scheduled for spring of 2028. Jeff Buckles, News Radio 105.9 WBBM.
0: A DuPage County judge has ordered a man detained pending trial after a high-speed police chase this week.
16: The DuPage County State's Attorney's Office alleges 36-year-old Anthony Miller of Des Plaines led police through multiple suburbs on speeds reaching 70 miles an hour in 30-mile-an-hour zones Tuesday evening. The chase began after a Chicago Police helicopter unit notified Oak Brook Police that Miller was exiting the Reagan Tollway and heading south on Route 83. Officials say Miller's black pickup truck was wanted in connection with the investigation of a residential burglary in Wheeling earlier in the day. Miller was eventually taken into custody without anyone being hurt. Bernie Tafoya, News Radio, 105.9 WBBM.
0: 4:08 now, traffic and weather together on the 8th. How are the roads, Trent?
4: Well, they are busy. We've got the Tri-State northbound here jammed from the westbound 88 ramp to the Eisenhower. Cleanup of an earlier crash on the left shoulder. Then you're jammed from the Bensenville Bridge up to I-90 due to a crash on the right shoulder. Southbound side from the Bensenville Bridge, heavy down to Ogden-Stevenson to pass 95th, and then I-57 over to 80-94. We also got a fresh new crash for you on the northbound side of 355. Jammed before Army Trail up to 290 with a crash on the exit ramp. Thank you to Lee calling in the WBBM Mercedes-Benz of Hoffman Estates. Traffic tip line at 855-780 Road, southbound side, heavy from Army Trail down to North Avenue. Then Butterfield to I-88. More things to look for. We've got the right lane taken out on DeSable Lakeshore Drive, southbound through for the music festival going on through the Grant Park area. So it's solid past Fullerton to Roosevelt with that right lane down, and then heavy 50th down to Hayes. On the northbound side, you're slow going, stop and go from the Stevenson up to Monroe Navy Pier to Chicago Avenue. If you're on the Kennedy, you're going to be on it for about an hour and 22 minutes in from O'Hare. It's stop and go from Cumberland and 45 minutes from the Edens Junction. Backhouse rough too. It's 32 to get to Montrose and 50 minutes out to O'Hare, but at least you get the express lanes. They're the same as the locals, though they're heavy most of the way out. I-90 eastbound jammed up out of the terminals over to the Tri-State. The Eisenhower is an hour and 23 minutes in from I-90, an hour and 5 if you're headed on the outbound side. For the Metro Traffic, your next traffic report is at 4:18 on News Radio 105.9 WBBM.
0: AccuWeather says for the rest of this afternoon, breezy, not as cold. Clouds and sunshine, a high in the upper 60s, around 60 along the lakefront, a low tonight of 55. Tomorrow, a high between 60 and 70. 65 at O'Hare, 63 Wheeling, 58 lakefront. Stocks in the green, the Dow up 300, S&P up 30, and the NASDAQ ahead 51. It's 4:10.
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0: It is 4:11. Well, you may notice more of Chicago's native plants when you're walking around the city.
18: Chicago gardeners are now allowed to grow native plants that are up to 36 inches tall on parkways. That's thanks to a new rule change passed by Chicago City Council members this week. The previous 10-inch limit meant some gardeners avoided planting taller plants, such as milkwood, a pollinator-friendly native beloved by the monarch butterfly. They were also subject to fines. The new height maximum applies only to gardens listed in the Native and Pollinator Garden Registry. Advocates hope the change encourages people to plant more native species in the land between Chicago's sidewalks and streets. Mallory Vorbroker, News Radio, 105.9 WBBM.
0: At least one Northwest Indiana man who was pardoned for his actions on January 6th wants his share of the payout money. 37-year-old Cash Lee Kelly, referencing the Trump administration's nearly $1.8 billion anti-weaponization fund. It could compensate victims that were unfairly targeted by the Biden administration. In a video, Kelly says he expects to receive at least $1.5 million as part of his claim. However, those funds may be on pause after two police officers presented at the Capitol on January 6th have sued on their own to stop it, calling it a taxpayer-funded slush fund. Hollywood Casino Aurora opens next month. The new $360 million development is expected to replace Aurora's long-term riverboat casino and includes a hotel, full-service spa, and several restaurants. Greg Moore is vice president and GM of Hollywood Casino Aurora. He says they've thought of every detail to make sure it's a full-service event space.
2: So in the event somebody decides that they're going to go Las Vegas style and need to get wet, married on the fly, I am now an ordained minister in the state of Illinois, so I can step in and make sure that gets done.
0: The casino still needs final gaming board approval, but is set to open to the public June 24th. Your Memorial Day weekend holiday coming up next. It's 4:13.
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0: 4:15, the AccuWeather 5-day forecast now, sponsored by Four Seasons Heating, Air Conditioning, Plumbing, Sewer, and Electric. Here's meteorologist Carrie Schwindenhammer.
22: For the most part, clouds winning out over sun this afternoon. Breezy and not as cool. The high 68, closer to 60 at the lakefront. Skies will end up turning out cloudy tonight. We'll have a shower late, but even more numerous showers in northwest Indiana right through tomorrow morning. Low tonight, 55. After the shower ends tomorrow morning, we'll have clouds and some afternoon sunny breaks. Temperatures ranging from 60 at the lakefront to the lower 70s well inland. There could be a shower in spots tomorrow night and into the day on Sunday. Sunday's a warmer day with clouds clouds and sun. Highs from near 70 at the lakefront to the lower 80s inland. And both Memorial Day and Tuesday looking warmer with clouds and sun. Highs in the lower to middle 80s, but cooler at the lakefront. It's 65 and partly sunny at O'Hare. The wind northeast at 16 miles an hour. Humidity 44%. 66 at Midway, 65 in Bensonville, and 59 at the lakefront. We have 65 going up to 67. I'm AccuWeather meteorologist Carrie Schwindedhammer.
0: All right, Carrie. And remember, today it's time for the afternoon smart quiz coming up in about 10 minutes. 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And it's time for sports. Once again, here's Chris Emma.
5: Thank you, Lisa. The Cubs have stacked a pair of 10-game winning streaks this season. Now they have a long losing streak that's creating concern. It's been five straight losses. The Astros are one out away from making it six. The Cubs trail the Astros 4-2 that game now in the bottom of the ninth inning. Pete Crow Armstrong delivered the lone highlight of the day with a two-run homer. That's been it for the Cubs' struggling bats. As for the Bears, the offseason program continues on, but without a pair of key defenders. Here's Rick Gregg with more.
7: The Tribune reports cornerbacks Kyler Gordon and Jalen Johnson have yet to report for any of the voluntary offseason work going on at Halas Hall. Gordon is reportedly dealing with a soft tissue injury after missing 14 games last season with groin, calf, or hamstring problems. And Johnson got married earlier this month, according to his social media account, so he is exercising his option not to show. The Bears have six more voluntary practices, then mandatory minicamp early next month, before breaking for about 6 weeks. Covering the Bears, Rick Gregg, News Radio 105.9 WBBM.
5: The White Sox and Giants start up a three-game set from Oracle Park. That's a 9:15 first pitch in that one. And before the Indianapolis 500 takes place this weekend, the Weenies took their turn. The Oscar Mayer Wienermobiles held their annual race at the Motor Speedway, and this one was a classic. The New York Dog prevailed down the stretch over the Chili Dog. The Chicago Dog finished fourth, but will always be number one in this city.
0: Of course, no catch-up.
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0: I admit, I love the Wienermobile, and when it's on the road, I just get all giddy. And I was inside one with the hot doggers. Those are all the college kids that drive it around all summer.
5: But you're exactly right. It's only mustard, no ketchup.
0: Exactly. All right. Thanks, Chris. Thanks. It's 4:18. 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And here's Trent.
4: All right. We've got a crash working on the veterans now. Northbound jamming things up from Army Trail up to 290. A crash on the exit ramp. Southbound side's heavy from Army Trail down to North Avenue. Then Butterfield to 63rd. Could be worse, like you could be on the tri-state. It's been a mess all day. It continues to be that way. At least we've got these crashes there on the shoulders. Northbound side heavy from Ogden up to past 290 with a crash cleanup going on the left shoulder. Then heavy from the Bensonville Bridge up to I-90 because of another crash. It's on the right shoulder now. Southbound side's heavy from the Bensonville Bridge down to Ogden, then Stevenson to 95th, and then I-57 to I-80-94. Making your way on the rest of the area roadways, the expressways are busy. You've got the Aidens at a 45-minute trip in from Lake Cook, 20 on your way back out. Inbound Kennedy, 1 hour, 22 minutes. It's 32 on your way back out to Montrose, 50 minutes out to O'Hare because you get the express lanes. They save you no time over the locals, but at least you got them. On the Eisenhower, 1 hour and 23 minutes in from I-90-53 in from Mannheim, 42 back out to Mannheim, and heavy Damon to 1st Avenue, Higgins to I-90, 1 hour and 5 minutes to get to I-90. Stevenson, an hour-long trip in from 355 and 41 from the Tri-State. Back out about 48 takes you to the Tri-State, 57 minutes out to 355. Dan Ryan's 28 minutes in, 30 on your way back out. Heavy in from Pershing, 47th in the Express, and outbound side to 18th Street slows, and 47th locals and Express on down. 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Your next report, 428, News Radio 105.9 WBBM.
0: AccuWeather says tonight, turning cloudy, maybe a shower around a low of 55, maybe a passing morning shower into tomorrow, but the afternoon could serve up some sunny breaks, especially inland. Highs from near 60 lakefront, lower 70s well inland. 65 at O'Hare now, 63 Waukegan, 58 lakefront, Sox in the green. It's 420. Our top story this hour, commuting along I-80 will soon be a lot smoother now that crews have officially started a project aimed at rebuilding bridges over the Des Plaines River. Much more on that story and how long that's going to take coming up at 4:31. special senior in your life could soon be recognized for their hard work.
8: The Senior Illinoisans Hall of Fame is looking for this year's four seniors that will be enshrined for their accomplishments. The Illinois Department of Aging runs the hall and is accepting nominations until June 1st. A senior nominee must be at least 65 years old and currently live in Illinois or be a previous resident who spent most of their life in the state. Judges will look at seniors' work in fields such as sports and entertainment, community service, or education. If you have someone you'd like to nominate, you can do so on the Illinois Department of Aging's website. Bo Duran, News Radio, 105.9 WBBM.
0: Well, the White Sox won the Crosstown Series for now last weekend on the field, and now we're learning that their network also won. The Sun-Times reports the Chicago Sports Network TV broadcast averaged 200,000 views, while the Cubs Marquee Sports Network only averaged about 112,000. In other words, while the Sox won two out of three, CHSN swept the series. Remember, you can always catch all the games for free on our sister station, 104.3 The Score. All right, time for this hour's smart quiz question. Ready? Here's today's question. What city in Western India was previously called Bombay? What city in Western India was previously called Bombay? We'll start with a seventh caller on our WBBM contest line, 1-866-780-QUIZ. That's 1-866-780-7849. 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We're going to have the answer and a winner in about 10 minutes.
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10: Another record closing high for the Dow today as Wall Street saw solid gains on signs of progress on peace talks between the U.S. and Iran. The Dow today up 294 points, half a percent higher. The Nasdaq added 51. The S&P added 28, wrapping up its longest streak of weekly gains in 3 years. All that despite consumer sentiment, as measured by the University of Michigan, fell to a fresh record low this month on continued worries about inflation and all the economic uncertainty caused by the war against Iran. Consumers expect prices to rise 3.9% over the next 5 years. That's up from last month's prediction of 3.5%. Uber, which owns about 20% of the German food delivery company Delivery Hero, is now considering fully taking it over to better compete against DoorDash in Europe. And next weekend, for one weekend only, Blue Moon, the Belgian-style wheat beer made by Molson Coors, will actually be blue at participating bars. With business at 23 and 53, from the Bloomberg Newsroom, Tom Busby, News Radio 105.9 WBBM.
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3: 428, traffic and weather together on the 8s, and here's Trent Erickson.
4: Yeah, we've got a crash cleanup going on the tri-state, and it's been there for a while, and then we'll get another crash, and then they need to clean that one up. So this one's northbound Ogden to 290 area. You got that cleanup of the crash on the left shoulder, and then you're heavy from the Bensonville Bridge up to I-90 due to another earlier crash on the shoulder. Then you're heavy before Lake Cook to Deerfield. Southbound side, heavy from the Bensonville Bridge down to Ogden, Stevenson to pass 95th, and then I-57 over to 80-94. It's a mess. On the tri-state, make that to DeSeba Lakeshore Drive, the other tri-state. Southbound side, it's solid before North Avenue to Roosevelt. We've got a right lane taken out through the Grant Park area for the music festival happening this weekend. Then you're heavy from 57 down to Hayes. Your northbound side stop and go from the Stevenson up to Monroe, Navy Pier to Chicago Avenue. Expressways aren't much better. You've got the Kennedy moving at an hour and 22-minute pace in from O'Hare, 40 minutes from the Edens Junction. Stop and go from Cumberland all the way past the Wintrust Miro near North Avenue into downtown. Heavy on the outbound side to Harlem, 32 minutes to Montrose, 50 minutes out to O'Hare. Thank you to Ben calling in the WBBM Mercedes-Benz of Hoffman Estates traffic tip line at 855-780 Road with the update on the old Kennedy. You get 3 minutes savings if you want to use the express lanes outbound. Keep that in mind. Ike is an hour 20 minutes in from I-90-50 for Mannheim, 38 in an hour-long trip on your way back out. So from Damon to First Higgins to I-90. Your next traffic report at 438 on News Radio 105.9 WBBM.
3: All right, Trent, partly sunny, 65 degrees at 429.
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3: 4:30. Good afternoon. I'm Lisa Fielding. Happy Friday. Here are the top stories on News Radio WBBM.
10: Forget that Simon and Garfunkel song. For people driving through Joliet on I-80, it's the bridges that are troubled. Now they're being replaced. I'm political editor Jeff Buckles.
3: Funeral services held for fallen Chicago Fire Department veteran Stephen Decker.
11: This is Terry Keschner. A Bulls banner from their glory years as a new owner.
3: Plus, the nation's top intelligence official resigned, citing her husband's recent cancer diagnosis. Cubs fall to the Astros 4-2. Sox take on the Giants tonight in San Fran. In business,
12: more gains today on Wall Street on signs of progress on a peace deal in Iran. The Dow up 294 points, notching another record closing high. The NASDAQ up 51. The S&P ahead by 28. I'm Tom Busby at Bloomberg.
3: 65 degrees, partly sunny at 431. Well, people driving through the Joliet area on I-80 may already be seeing evidence of the latest attempt to make that ride smoother and safer. Construction on new bridges over the Des Plaines River. Here's WBBM political editor Jeff Buckles.
13: Welcome to Joliet.
10: Mayor Terry Darcy says the new $164 million bridges will make it easier and safer for people to drive to and through his city.
13: The bridge will improve safety, reduce congestion, and help keep people and goods moving efficiently for the decades to come.
10: The wider new bridges will replace the spans that first opened in the

0: 1960s. Will County Executive Jennifer Bertino Tarrant says she's excited to see the pace of the rebuilding effort on I-80, which carries 80,000 cars and trucks a day through Will County.
1: It is fascinating to watch the progress.
0: The new bridges are being built just north of the existing ones. They're set to open in 2 years. Jeff Buckles, News Radio 105.9. 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
2: Funeral services held today on the northwest side for a Chicago firefighter who died during a training exercise last week.
3: At St. Paul Lutheran Church, Fire Department Chaplain Father Ryan Brady called firefighter Steve Decker selfless. He saw Decker at a number of department events.
4: He was the one who greeted me so kindly and so warmly. He was a gentleman. And I mean that in the truest sense of the word.
3: Decker's brother Jim eulogized his brother as someone who always wanted to follow in their father's boots as a firefighter in Chicago.
5: As kids, most of us had Walkmans or CD players, right? Not Steve and I. We had scanners. Fire department scanners.
3: Jim Decker said that before they could drive, he and his brother would ride their bikes to fires they heard about on the scanners. Steve Decker's son, Matt, is also a firefighter and said his dad loved being a firefighter, loved helping others, and loved being a grandpa. Steve Decker was 61 years old. Bernie Tafoya, News Radio, 105.9 WBBM.
2: A banner for one of the Bulls' 6 championship seasons has gone to the highest bidder.
6: All those years ago, the Bulls were the best basketball team in the land. Now some lucky superfan owns the championship banner from the Bulls' 1992-1993 championship season, paying more than $10,000 for the banner, which is more than 14 feet long and nearly 10 feet across. The banner, which was auctioned off by Gray Flannel Auctions, hung in the rafters of the old Chicago Stadium until 1994. Terry Keschner, News Radio 105.9 WBBM.
2: 4:34, National News Now. Tulsi Gabbard is stepping down as Director of National Intelligence, citing her husband's health.
7: In her resignation letter, Director of National Intelligence Tulsi Gabbard shares her husband was recently diagnosed with a rare form of bone cancer, saying she's stepping away from public service to be by his side. President Trump reacted on social media, posting in part, quote, "Tulsi has done an incredible job, and we will miss her." In recent months, Gabbard and the Trump administration appeared out of sync, sending mixed messages ahead of the war with Iran. Gabbard is now the 4th cabinet member to leave the administration in 3 months. All have been women. Her last day will be the end of June. Christiane Cordero, ABC News, Washington.
2: A federal judge has dismissed the criminal human smuggling case against Kilmar Abrego Garcia. Remember him? The judge found that the Justice Department's pursuit of criminal charges was designed to punish him for challenging his mistaken deportation to El Salvador last year. The smuggling charges stem from a 2022 traffic stop in Tennessee for speeding with 9 passengers in the car. However, body cam footage shows that officers eventually allowed Abrego Garcia to continue driving with only a warning. He had been scheduled to go to trial in January after pleading not guilty. He became the unofficial face of the immigration crackdown. NATO reacting to President Trump's decision to send thousands of troops to Poland.
8: NATO allies and defense officials have expressed a mixture of relief and bewilderment at U.S. President Donald Trump's decision to send 5,000 U.S. troops to Poland. His announcement came just weeks after he had ordered the same number of troops to be pulled out of Europe. NATO officials were meeting in Helsingborg, Sweden, when they reacted to the news, including Swedish Foreign Minister Maria Malmö Stenergard.
9: Well, it is confusing, indeed, and not always easy to navigate.
8: NATO Secretary General Mark Rutte seemed pleased with the decision.
10: Well, of course, I welcome the announcement. Our military commanders are working through all the details, but of course I welcome it.
8: And so too did Polish Foreign Minister Radosław Sikorski.
11: I want to thank the President and everybody who contributed to this decision.
8: Trump announced the deployment on Truth Social, citing strong ties with Polish President Karol Nawrocki. I'm Lawrence Brooks.
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2: 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In Joliet, the Exxon on Cass and Lincoln has gas for $4.57 a gallon. In Bellwood, the Thornton on 25th and Van Buren has gas for $4.67. Coming up.
18: I'm Mallory Vorbroker. A proposal for a hospital expansion in the northwest suburbs is on the table.
2: That's coming up. First, traffic time, sponsored by The Great Escape, and people escaping for the Memorial Day holiday. Trent.
19: Yep, they're using 8094 to do it, too. It's pretty heavy on the eastbound side. You've got spots from the Bishop Ford over to Burr, then Central to Ripley. The westbound side's not too great between Central and Kennedy Avenue. You also have delays on 94 headed eastbound. Spots from State Road 49 in Chesterton over the Michigan City area. Long-term work also in that area in the left lane and people using it just a little more than usual. Eastbound side of I-80 heavy from Larkin over to Briggs, LaGrange to I-57, Kedzie to the Tri-State. Your westbound side heavy from the US 30 over to Center Street as well. And then you've got a crash on the Veterans Memorial. It's on the exit ramp to 290 off their northbound sides, jammed from Army Trail up to 290 as a result. Southbound side, slow going from Army Trail down to North Avenue, I-88 to 63rd Street. And we've got the Reagan with delays from Naperville, eastbound over the 355, then Route 83, the Tri-State, westbound side from Winfield to Route 59. While we're in the area, sort of, we've got the eastbound side of 90 from Roselle over to 53. That's slow going. Then before Lee to the Tri-State, westbound side from the Von Toll to Elmhurst, Arlington Heights over to Roselle Road. And if you're using the Tri-State, boy, it's been a mess all day. Clean up northbound of an earlier crash right around 290. It's on the left shoulder. You're heavy before Ogden up to that point, then heavy from the Bensonville Bridge to Balmoral and Lake Cook over to Route 22. North to southbound side from the Bensonville Bridge down to Ogden on the brakes, and then again from the Stevenson to past 95th, I-57 to I-80-94. And then the Kennedy, slow going on the inbound side, an hour, 22 minutes, and 40 in from the Edens Junction. From the Metro Traffic Center, your next report at 448 on News Radio 105.9 WBBM.
20: WBBM AccuWeather for the rest of the afternoon. Breezy, but not as cool, with clouds, limited sunshine, a high of 68. We'll be closer to 60 at the lakefront. Turning out cloudy tonight with a shower around late. Look for more numerous showers in northwest Indiana, low 55. A passing morning shower tomorrow morning. Otherwise, clouds and some afternoon sunny breaks. The highs from 60 at the lakefront to the lower 70s well inland. Mainly cloudy with a shower in spots tomorrow night. By Sunday, while there could be a shower, we'll have clouds and sun with temperatures warming up into the lower 80s away from the lake, near 70 at the lakefront. Then warmer weather for Memorial Day and Tuesday with clouds and sun, high on Memorial Day 83, Tuesday's high 85 degrees. It's 65 at O'Hare, 66 at Midway, and 59 at the lakefront. I'm AccuWeather meteorologist Carrie Schwendenhammer.
2: It is 4:40. A Northwest hospital planning to expand its cancer and brain care by adding a new medical building to its campus.
18: The $175 million expansion project is proposed for Northwest Community Hospital in Arlington Heights. The plan would add a three-story building on the Central Road campus, bringing oncology and neuroscience care under one roof. Services would include cancer treatment and specialized care for conditions like stroke and Alzheimer's disease. The project still needs approval from the state and the village board. The hospital serves more than 650,000 outpatients and nearly 22,000 inpatients each year. Mallory Vorbroker, News Radio 105.9 WBBM.
2: There's confusion at the Food and Drug Administration after a new policy that opens the door to allow new nicotine products onto the U.S. market.
14: The Associated Press has learned officials at the FDA were blindsided by a recent policy change allowing more e-cigarettes and nicotine pouches to hit the U.S. market. The new vaping guidelines allow sales while products are under scientific review, but before they are authorized, and bypasses a federally required period for public comment and revisions. It happened just a few days before the resignation of former FDA Commissioner Marty McCary, who was under pressure from vaping lobbyists. At around the same time, the agency okayed new fruit-flavored vape products. Former FDA official Mitch Zeller says it begs the question of whether the true subject matter experts may have actually opposed the policy and were ordered to do it anyway. Jennifer King, Washington.
2: And a global organization claims a drop in U.S. funding is hurting the recent fight against Ebola.
21: The International Rescue Committee says the Trump administration's severe funding cuts last year weakened systems in the Democratic Republic of Congo that would have detected the current Ebola outbreak there sooner. That is contributing to the rapid spread of the disease now, the aid group says, saying the cuts left the region dangerously exposed. The cuts mean there is also a shortage of frontline equipment now needed to contain the outbreak, it says. Patrick Reeval, ABC News, London.
2: It's 4:42.
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1: All right, so how many pairs of dots on a piece of paper can be the same distance apart? Doesn't sound like a hard question, but for 80 years, it's stumped mathematicians as an unsolvable problem. Yep, until AI, an AI model, took a crack at it, of course, and supposedly figured it out. Researchers at the University of Toronto checked its work and think it got it right, but they'll continue to crunch the numbers. Think about that all weekend, folks. It may seem strange, but Bruce Lee carried around business cards when he was already famous. They didn't promote him as an actor, so instead were for his side hustle as a martial arts tutor. He kept his plate pretty full, teaching kung fu while he was acting, writing, and directing films. By the time he died, he made 37 movies, but more than one for every year he was alive. One of those business cards is soon to hit the auction block, where it could take in more than $6,000. Cool. 4:46, time for sports now. And here's Chris Emma.
2: The diagnosis behind the Cubs' recent struggles is pretty simple. They're pressing at the plate and not taking advantage of opportunities. That remains so this afternoon on the north side. The Cubs were 0-9 with runners in scoring position and stranded 11. There weren't any runners to strand in the ninth inning. The Cubs went 3-3 to end it.
3: And the 1-2. Happ hits a pop fly into shallow right. The first baseman, Walker, backing up, makes the catch on the outfield grass. And the ball game is over, and the Cubs have lost six in a row. Houston wins the opener of this series, 4-2 the final.
2: Low light and final score courtesy of Pat Hughes on 104.3 The Score. The Cubs have gone a week without a win. The slide has hit six in a row in 10 of the last 12. That all follows a 10-game winning streak. The White Sox and Giants start up a three-game set tonight in San Francisco. That's a 9:15 start in that one. In the NBA, the Spurs host the Thunder in Game 3 of the Western Conference Finals. That series is even at one game apiece. And the Knicks have surged to a 2-0 lead over the Cavs in the Eastern Conference Final. Madison Square Garden was buzzing last night for that one. With sports at 6:46. I'm Chris Emma of 104.3 The Score for News Radio 105.9 WBBM.
1: All right, Chris, talk to you in a half hour, 4:48. Time to check in on the Friday roads. Trent Erickson.
4: The Eden's not great. It's about 40 minutes coming in from Lake Cook now. Up on sides, 23 minutes. They're going to take you about an hour and 25 minutes on the Kennedy. You get yourself in from O'Hare to downtown, 45 minutes from the Eden's Junction. You don't get the express lanes. They're not going to save you. The outbound side, you get them, and it's 30 minutes to get to Montrose as a result, 48 to get out to the airport, 4 minutes faster if you use the express lane. So it's not terrible on the outbound side. It's the inbound you got to worry about. Eisenhower, an hour and 17 minutes in from I-90. Coming in from Mannheim is 50 minutes. Jammed up from Biesterfield, the 390, and then spots from York all the way to the Burn Interchange. Delays go outbound side from Damon to First Avenue, Higgins to I-90. It's 34 to get to Mannheim, 56 minutes to I-90. Stevenson's about an hour-long trip in from 355. That's the theme, is an hour. 43 minutes coming in from the Tri-State. Outbound side hits the brakes off the Dan Ryan to Cicero, Cass to Lamont. It's about 41 minutes to get to the Tri-State. 52 minutes takes you out to 355. Dan Ryan in at 28 minutes from the Tri, make that from 95th up into downtown. 2 minutes slower in the express lanes. Outbound side's 30 minutes to get to down to 5th Street. I-57, 23 in, 18 back out. To Bishop Ford is a 17-minute trip in, and about 38 minutes if you're headed outbound, heavy from 111th down to 159th. You've got some road work to contend with, too, in that left lane. DeSable Lakeshore Drive, stop and go northbound from Stevenson up to Monroe, Navy Pier to Chicago Avenue. Southbound side solid from Fullerton down to Roosevelt. You've got a right lane close through the Grant Park area for the music festival this weekend, the whole weekend. Then you're heavy from 57th on down to Hayes. From the Metro Traffic Center, your next report at 4:58 on News Radio 105.9 WBBM.
5: WBBM AccuWeather for the rest of the afternoon. Breezy and not as cool with clouds, limited sunshine, and high of 68. Turning out cloudy tonight with a shower around late, low 55. A stray morning shower tomorrow. Otherwise, clouds and some afternoon sunny breaks. Highs from 60 at the lakefront to the lower 70s well inland. It's 65 at O'Hare, 66 at Midway, and 59 at the lakefront. I'm AccuWeather meteorologist Carrie Schwindigan.
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1: A pair of experts has some Memorial Day price predictions for two holiday weekend essentials.
6: If you plan on hitting the road this holiday season, you can expect higher prices at the gas station. But there is a hint of relief.
7: The prices actually dipped ever so slightly after this meteoric run they've had because of Iran.
6: Energy analyst Phil Flynn tells the Noon Business Hour that the higher price of gas won't derail Memorial Day weekend plans.
7: Demand, it's actually pretty good. In fact, it's above where it was a year ago, you know, when prices were substantially lower.
6: Meanwhile, at the liquor store, Carly Katz of Bottles and Cans in Chicago says people are adding non-alcoholic beer to their coolers.
8: As kind of this interim drinking, still drinking, but now instead of doing 12 Bud Lights in a row, you're doing kind of a pause of sorts instead of it just being water.
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1: British police are now asking for witnesses as they broaden their investigation into political crimes and potential crimes by former Prince Andrew, including sexual misconduct.
9: He has consistently denied all wrongdoing. Andrew was arrested last February for suspected misconduct in public office. He was questioned for hours and then released. His arrest came after emails published in the Epstein files appeared to show Andrew had forwarded government information to Epstein while he was the trade envoy for the UK government back in 2010. His brother King Charles removing all of Andrew's titles last year over the scandal surrounding his friendship with Epstein. Marcus Moore, ABC News.
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10: There could be a lot of pain at the gas pump this long holiday weekend. The average cost of a gallon of regular gas right now, $4.55 nationwide, according to AAA. And unless that Strait of Hormuz off Iran is reopened, Gas Buddy predicts $5 a gallon gas by the next major holiday, July 4th. On Wall Street, stocks saw sizable gains, though, on rising hopes for a diplomatic end to the war, as a group of allies in the Gulf region urged President Trump not to restart military attacks against Iran, and as a top official from mediator nation Pakistan traveled to Tehran. All good signs for a deal, and with that, the Dow today shot up 294 points, 0.5% higher, closing at a fresh all-time high. The Nasdaq up 51, the S&P added 28. Kevin Warsh sworn in as the new chairman of the Federal Reserve. And Take-Two Interactive setting November 19th as the release date for the highly anticipated Grand Theft Auto 6 video game. With business at 23 and 53 from the Bloomberg Newsroom, Tom Busby, News Radio 105.9 WBBM.
1: 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We're going to check in on your holiday roads coming up.
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1: 4:58, time to check in on the Friday roads. Trent Erickson.
4: All right, let's take a look at what we've got. Lots of traffic to get around right now. We've got a stall working now in the tri-state. It's either a crash or a stall, it seems, on the tri-state. One or the other lately. This afternoon, northbound side heavy spots from 127th to past 75th with this stall. It's now in the right center lane. And then Ogden to 290, Bensonville Bridge to Balmoral and Willow to Route 22. Southbound side's hitting the brakes between the Bensonville Bridge and Ogden. And then the Stevenson to 95th and I-57 to I-80-94 and beyond on the 80-94 eastbound if you're headed out of town. It's going to be a little slow, heavy in spots from the Bishop Ford on over to Indianapolis Boulevard, Dead End Central to before Ripley. The westbound side is pretty heavy from about Central to Kennedy Avenue. We're seeing delays for certain now. And if you're traveling on 94, long-term work's got you slow, heavy in spots eastbound from State Road 49 to 421 in Michigan City. That's with long-term stuff in that left lane, and you find some considerable slowdowns there in 65 northbound. Jam before Ridge 8094 with a crash on the exit ramp. Only the right shoulder gets by. Your next report at 5:08 by News Radio 105.9 WBBM.
1: For tonight, cloudy, shower around later on, a low of 55. Looks like a nice weekend, though, into the holiday. A little chilly tomorrow with a high of 60, lakefront 70s inland. Sunday looks warmer with a high between 70 and 80s inland. Right now, we've got 65 degrees at 4:59.
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21: This is Mike Krauser.
22: It makes us feel angry. This is a senseless shooting that didn't have to take place.
21: A Chicago man is in custody for the shooting of a LaPorte County Sheriff's deputy at a hospital in Michigan City.
1: A local minor league team searching for a new way home after a teenage girl accused of setting their tour bus on fire in Canada. Plus, the Justice Department now faces 3 federal lawsuits over its anti-weaponization fund. Sports, Cubs fall to Houston, Sox take on the Giants.
10: I'm Tom Busby at Bloomberg. Wall Street ends higher. The Dow hits a record high on rising hopes for a peace deal between the U.S. and Iran. The Dow up 294 points, the Nasdaq up 51, the S&P up 28.
23: From ABC News, I'm Mike Dubusky. An explosion at a shipyard in Staten Island, New York has sent 16 people to the hospital. It is unclear at this point what caused the blast. Tulsi Gabbard will step down at the end of June as Director of National Intelligence. In a statement, she says she'd like to spend more time with her husband as he deals with a bone cancer diagnosis. President Trump overseeing the swearing-in of Kevin Warsh as the new Federal Reserve Chairman this afternoon.
24: Thankfully, unlike some of his predecessors, Kevin understands that when the economy is booming, it is that's a good thing. We don't have to go crazy. Just let it boom. We want it to boom.
23: Trump often clashed with the previous Fed chair, Jerome Powell, over lowering interest rates. A third federal lawsuit was lodged today against the Department of Justice over its $1.8 billion anti-weaponization fund. ABC's senior White House correspondent Selena Wang.
25: This is a fund that would reward the president's allies. It could even compensate rioters who stormed the Capitol on January 6th and attacked police officers. So some strong statements coming from Republican members of Congress, including including Senator Mitch McConnell. He said, quote, so the nation's top law enforcement official is asking for a slush fund to pay people who assault cops. Utterly stupid, morally wrong. Take your pick.
23: There are new details about the death of NASCAR champion Kyle Busch.
2: 2 weeks ago, he was heard on the radio, on the racing radio, calling for a doctor during a race in New York. And race announcer said it was a sinus infection. But then at the GM training center this week, he became ill. And just reading from the 911 call, the caller saying, I have an individual that's shortness of breath, very hot. He's about to pass out. He's producing a little bit of blood and coughing up some of that blood. And the ambulance came at that point. He went to the hospital. His family saying it was a serious illness, and then he died.
23: ABC's Alex Stone. You're listening to ABC News.
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1: 5:03, happy Friday, the 22nd day of May. Good afternoon. Thanks for joining us. I'm Lisa Fielding. We have 65 degrees, cloudy skies right now. It looks like a pretty good Memorial Day weekend. Warmer, more summer-like temperatures come Sunday. The AccuWeather 5-day forecast coming up at 5:15. But first at 5, a deputy with the LaPorte County, Indiana Sheriff's Department hospitalized in critical condition after he was shot this morning in a hospital in Michigan City. Here's WBBM's Mike Krauser.
21: Deputy John Samuelson, 33 years old, with the department for 12 years, was helping a stranded motorist. That man, identified as 22-year-old Sherrod Grafton Jr. of Chicago, asked to be taken to the hospital for an unknown reason. The deputy dropped him off at Franciscan Health and left. Minutes later, police say the deputy learned Grafton may have been involved in earlier criminal activity. He returned and he was shot 3 times. The suspect ran and was caught in nearby woods. This is Sergeant Glenn Fifield with the Indiana State Police.
22: It makes us feel angry. This is a senseless shooting that didn't have to take place. This officer thought he was helping a stranded motorist, and it turns into this.
21: It's unclear if the deputy had patted Grafton down. He comes from a line of police officers. His father, a former officer, was working as a security guard at the hospital at the time of the shooting. He did not witness his son getting shot. Mike Krauser, News Radio, 105.9 WBBM.
1: McCain County Cougars minor league baseball team has run into a bit of trouble on their road trip across the border.
8: It's just the craziest thing. How often do you hear something like this?
26: Curtis Haug, vice president and general manager of the Kane County Cougars, is talking about the team's chartered bus, which was set on fire in the overnight hours Thursday in Winnipeg, Canada, destroying it.
8: You know, just thankfully that nobody was hurt.
26: A 15-year-old girl has been charged with arson. The Cougars were able to get another bus to Fargo for the rest of their road trip, and they did win the game in Winnipeg after the bus fire.
8: We moved on, that's all.
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1: A boy is in custody following a threat at a Southwest Southwest Side School. Will County Sheriff's Office deputies were dispatched to the area of Von Esch and Caton Farm Road. Officials with the Plainfield Police Department and the School District 202 were contacted, and they were taking measures that everyone was safe at the school facility. Police also said the unidentified boy is being evaluated by medical professionals. DuPage County judge has ordered a man to be held in pretrial detention after being charged with fleeing police this week.
9: 36-year-old Anthony Miller of Des Plaines is cooling his heels in the DuPage County jail after allegedly leading police on a high-speed chase through Oak Brook and other suburbs. According to the DuPage County State's Attorney's Office, Miller's black pickup truck had been wanted in connection with a burglary in Wheeling Tuesday. It was spotted by a Chicago police helicopter on I-88, and CPD relayed that info to Oak Brook police, who tried to pull over Miller. Officials say Miller at times even drove in oncoming lanes. Eventually, he gave up and was arrested. Oak Brook Police Chief Brian Strachas says people continue to flee police under the mistaken belief they can evade coordinated police tactics, communications, technology, and aerial support. Bernie Tafoya, News Radio, 105.9 WBBM.
1: People trying to find safety from a violent relationship will one day have a new resource on the north side.
11: The Lincoln Trust and Savings Bank has anchored the southeast corner of Irving Park and Lincoln in North Center for a century. And soon, crews will begin turning it into an anchor of a different kind for people seeking refuge from gender-based violence.
12: It will increase safety options for all survivors.
11: Shauna McGoldrick from the anti-domestic violence group The Network says existing emergency shelters had no available beds or cribs for nearly half the year as reported cases of domestic violence go up. Local alderman Matt Martin says his neighbors have been overwhelmingly supportive of the project.
13: Over 400 people reaching out to share written comments, to say nothing of walk-ins, phone calls, and the like.
11: The building will contain 64 apartments dedicated to survivors and their children, in addition to retail space on the ground floor. Southside alderwoman Nicole Lee praised the project.
14: This is going to be an incredible model.
11: The city's kicking in $11 million to make it happen. Jeff Buckles, News Radio 105.9 WBBM.
1: And Chicago beach season officially here, but there's a costly change to some hotspots. The Park District says access to the city's 22 public beaches is free, but parking is not. And at 10 popular spots, visitors will see automated parking gates. Under the new system, beachgoers are allowed a 15-minute grace period free that can be used for pickup, drop-off, or any unloading supplies. After that, though, a parking fee will be applied, $4.07 for up to 1 hour and a maximum of $24 for cars parked longer than 9 hours. 508, traffic and weather together on the 8th. Still people getting away for the holiday, Trent?
4: Yeah, they're trying to get out, and it's not too terrible on 8094. Now, you do have some heavy spots going eastbound if you're traveling down into northwest Indiana. Heavy spots from the Bishop Ford over to Indianapolis Boulevard, then Central to before Ripley. Not too much worse than it normally is. On the westbound side, it's about heavy from Broadway over to Kennedy Avenue. 94's got its delays, of course, through the Rourke Zone between State Road 49 and Chesterton over the Michigan City 421 area. That's long-term stuff in the left lane, so it is slow through there, but not terrible. And 65 northbound headed toward the city, sort of, in a way, from Ridge up to 8094. It's kind of heavy going because of a crash from earlier. They cleared that off the exit ramp to westbound 8094. Now, we also have things going pretty poorly on the tri-state. It seems like all day there's either a crash or a stall. Right now, we're just clearing a stall off at 75th Street, so it's heavy northbound from 127th to past 75th, where that stall is. And then Cermak to 290, Bensonville Bridge up to Balmoral, and Willow up to Deerfield if you're headed up to north into Wisconsin. Southbound side from the Bensonville Bridge down to Ogden's pretty heavy. Then Stevenson to past 95th and I-57 over to 8094. Making your way into Sebel Lakeshore Drive, that's been easier. We've got a right lane closed through the Grant Park area for the music festival going on. So it's solid from Fullerton on down to Roosevelt in that right lane, especially being closed. It doesn't help you. 57 down to Hayes from there. Northbound side, still a stop and go from Soldier Field up to Monroe and Navy Pier to Chicago Avenue. So two separate delays, but pretty thick on the Kennedy. It's called the DuSable Lakeshore Drive lanes. Both directions are pretty heavy through Grant Park, especially. Your next report at 518 on News Radio 105.9 WBBM.
1: For tonight, cloudy skies, a shower around later, a low of 55, maybe a morning shower, but sunny tomorrow, maybe some clouds, highs near 60 at the lakefront, lower 70s well inland. Right now, we have 65 at O'Hare, 63 in Waukegan, 57 lakefront at 5.
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1: 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Technology making it easier for people struggling with their mental health to find help. But it also creates a new set of challenges.
15: The Naomi Ruth Cohen Foundation was founded in 2000. It's named after a woman with bipolar disorder who died by suicide. The foundation works to reduce the stigma around mental health so that people have the ability to heal and find treatment. Executive Director Tracy Levine says a mental health crisis can take many forms.
16: In some cases, it seems very obvious. People are behaving in a way that is so out of character and clearly concerning and maybe even becoming unsafe. And then there's the opposite, where people become very isolated, very withdrawn, and we're not aware, we're not noticing because they just aren't around us to be able to see what might be going on.
15: We talk about mental health education and the challenges posed by social media this week on At Issue. 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
1: Well, you may soon notice some taller plants along the sidewalks in Chicago.
17: City Council members unanimously approved a rule change this week allowing pollinator-friendly gardens and parkways. That's the strip between sidewalks and streets to reach up to 36 inches tall. The old limit was just 10 inches. The new height rule applies to gardens registered through the city's Native and Pollinator Garden Registry. It's part of an effort to support local species like monarch butterflies to have places to thrive in the city. Mallory Vorbroker, News Radio 105.9 WBBM.
1: And a new resident is waiting just around the river bend at Lincoln Park Zoo. The North American river otter named Misty can now be seen enjoying her new habitat at Pritzker Family Children's Zoo. She joins Tucker, the 7-year-old North American river otter, currently living at the zoo. A nice weekend, maybe for a zoo visit, maybe a beach visit by Sunday, Monday. We're going to have the AccuWeather 5-day forecast coming up.
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1: 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Here's meteorologist Carrie Schwindenhammer.
0: Lots of clouds for tonight, a shower or two later on as well. Now, more numerous showers will be found across northwest Indiana, the low 55. A stray morning shower tomorrow, clouds and some afternoon sunny breaks otherwise, the high from 60 at the lakefront to the lower 70s well inland. Mainly cloudy tomorrow night with a shower in spots late, the low 56. Sunday is now looking a little bit drier, warmer with intervals of clouds and sun, highs from near 70 at the lakefront to the lower 80s inland. And quite warm as we head into Monday and Tuesday. For Memorial Day, we're getting up to 83 with clouds and sun. Similar weather on Tuesday with a high of 85 both days in the middle to upper 70s at the lakefront. It's 65 and partial sunshine overhead. Humidity at 44%. The wind northeast at 14 miles an hour. 65 at Midway, 64 in Downers Grove, 58 at the lakefront. We have 65 going down to 55. I'm AccuWeather meteorologist Carrie Schwindenham.
1: All right, Carrie. Thanks so much. It is 5:16. 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Let's check in with Chris Emma.
2: Lisa, there's an old saying in baseball that momentum is the next day's starting pitcher. For the Cubs today, that meant a man struggling in Jameson Taillon. A sixth straight loss doesn't fall on his right shoulder. That is a burden for the struggling lineup. But the Cubs are wearing these losses as a team. They fell 4-2 to the Astros this afternoon in the north side. That marked losing 10 of the last 12 games. Taillon said the Cubs are just going through it.
3: Yeah, I mean, the game's a little hard right now, and I think for a lot of us, and it's just, you know, when the game punches you a little bit, you got to punch back and find a way. And that's kind of where I'm at. Just need to punch back. And you know, I can say I thought I made some good pitches all I want, but, like, it comes down to results, so it wasn't good enough today.
2: The Cubs stranded 11 runners on base. That included a sequence in the third inning in which the bases were loaded with nobody out. The Cubs went strikeout, pop out, and ground out to strand them all. The White Sox are looking to get back in the win column out in the Bay Area. They'll start up three games with the Giants tonight at Oracle Park. Game one is a 9:15 start. Davis Martin and Trevor McDonald get the starts in that matchup. In the NBA, the Spurs host the Thunder in game three of the Western Conference Finals. That series is even at one game apiece. The Knicks have a 2-0 lead over the Cavs in the East. In the NHL, the Golden Knights look to take a 2-0 series lead over the Avs. Game 2 is tonight in Denver. The Canadiens roll to a 6-2 win in the Eastern Conference Final Game 1, that game in Carolina. Montreal is hoping to deliver Canada the Stanley Cup for the first time since 1993. The Canadiens were the last to do it back then. With sports at 16:46, I'm Chris Emma, 104.3 The Score for News Radio, 105.9 WBBM.
1: 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Here's Trent Erickson.
4: All right, we've got a crash. It's a new one for you, and it's on 53, as we've got a work going on 53 as it is. So northbound side, you're jammed from the Adams up to before Kirchhoff with a crash in a lane that is in the work zone where you've got a right lane taken out already. It's not helping things. Southbound side's heavy before Northwest Highway down to I-90 because of, well, the same reason except for the crash. You do have road work on the southbound side as well, and you lose a lane through that area. Spot we've had a lot of trouble is the tri-state as well. We still kind of do. It's heavy in spots from 127th on up to past 75th, where we got a stall from earlier there. That's still causing problems. Thurmac up to 290, Bensenville Bridge to Balmoral, past Willow up to Deerfield. Your delays go southbound from the Bensenville Bridge down to Ogden, then Stevenson to pass the 95th Street and I-57 to I-80-94. The sub Lakeshore Drive, well, we're sort of in the neighborhood, but not really. But southbound side is really heavy from Belmont down to Roosevelt. Pretty solid because we've got the right lane taken out with the music festival going on through Grant Park. That'll be all weekend long. You've got the northbound side stop and go from Soldier Field on up to Monroe. And then at Chicago Avenue, another delay, of course. I can't get away from that one. If you're on the Kennedy, you will be on it for roughly 1 hour and 22 minutes. In from O'Hare, 43 minutes from the Edens Junction. Slow out, but not as bad. It's 26 to get to Montrose, 44 minutes out to I-90. Make that to O'Hare. If you're on the Eisenhower, in from I-90 is 1 hour and 13 minutes, and back out is almost an hour-long trip. It's heavy from Damon to First and Higgins to I-90. 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
1: All right, Tron, thanks so much. Tonight, not bad. Cloudy, maybe a shower later on, a low of 55. Some afternoon sunny breaks tomorrow with a high around 60 lakefront, 70 inland. Sunday, warmer with a high of 70 lakefront and 80 inland. Right now, 65 at O'Hare, 68 in Romeoville. It's 5:20. Our top story, friends and family say goodbye today to fallen 30-year Chicago Fire Department veteran Stephen Decker. He died during a training exercise on the city's north side last week. Much more on his funeral coming up at 5:31. Well, we got a sneak peek today at the new casino and hotel development in Aurora ahead of the opening next month.
5: The new Hollywood Casino Aurora sits near the Chicago Premium Outlets right off I-88. The $360 million development will replace the current Riverboat Casino and feature a sports book, more than 1,200 gaming positions, and a connected hotel with over 220 rooms.
6: We're working really hard to make sure it's an exciting and well-run opening day.
5: Greg Moore is VP and General Manager of Hollywood Casino Aurora and tells WBBM there's an interesting detail at the hotel in that there's no fourth floor.
6: It turns out that in some cultures, four is not a lucky number.
5: Visitors will also find celebrity chef Giada De Laurentiis' new restaurant, Sorella by Giada, a food hall, spa, and large event center. Hollywood Casino Aurora is expected to open June 24th. 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
7: 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Pumpkin seeds contain several key nutrients. One is zinc, which is required for nerve signaling. Pumpkin seeds contain several key nutrients. One is zinc, which is required for nerve signaling. Zinc deficiency has been linked to many neurological conditions, including Alzheimer's disease, depression, and Parkinson's disease. Magnesium is also found in pumpkin seeds and is essential for learning and memory. Low magnesium levels have been linked to migraine headaches, depression, and epilepsy. The seeds also contain copper, also good for nerve signals, and iron, which can help prevent brain fog and impaired brain function. 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I'm Dr. Nereida Esparza for News Radio 105.9 WB.
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22: Wall Street today wrapping up an eighth week in a row of gains, the longest weekly winning streak in 3 years, pushing the Dow to a fresh all-time high thanks to hopes for a lasting peace between the U.S. and Iran. The Dow today up 294 points, 0.5% higher. The Nasdaq up 51, the S&P added 28. The Federal Reserve and the FDIC today finding no problems in the so-called living wills of the nation's biggest banks, showing how they would react in the event of an unforeseen financial crisis or a bank failure. The AI company Anthropic, maker of the Claude chatbot, wrapping up another round of funding. It'll give it a valuation above $900 billion. That puts it ahead of top rival OpenAI. And the force is strong in this one. Disney's The Mandalorian and Grogu, the first new Star Wars film to play in theaters in 7 years, took in a staggering $12 million at the box office. That was just in previews last night. With business at 23 and 53 from the Bloomberg Newsroom, Tom Busby, News Radio 105.9 WBBM.
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3: Quinn, because of road work going on in that particular area, in either direction, you lose a lane. We've got the tri-state. We've got trouble all day. We're going to continue to do it, but we've got the cleanup of an earlier crash already done. But 127th, your slow pass up to 95th Street, then I-88 to the Eisenhower, Bensonville Bridge to Balmoral, before Lake Cook up to Route 22. Delays go southbound pretty heavy from the Grand Avenue curve to Ogden, then mile-long bridge down to 95th and 159th down to 8094. No crashes or stalls to worry about right now, but we've seen them all day, so wouldn't be surprised if one pops up. Use some caution through there. Something's in the water, so to speak. Southbound side of DeSable Lakeshore Drive, very heavy from Belmont down to Roosevelt. You lose a right lane through the Grant Park area because of the music festival going on. It'll be that way all weekend long, so expect delays headed southbound especially. It's taking out that right lane through Grant Park. Northbound side, stop and go from Soldier Field up to Monroe, then Navy Pier to Chicago Avenue. You've got delays. And we'll kick the Eisenhower, or make the Kennedy. The inbound side is an hour and 20 minutes in from O'Hare, 44 from the Edens Junction at the moment. 43 on your way back out because you get the express lanes. Ike is an hour 11 in from I-90, from 48 minutes in from Mannheim, 28 and 50. If you're headed outbound and slow from Western to before 1st and then Higgins to I-90 because of road work delays. From the Metro Traffic Center, your next report at 538 on News Radio 105.9 WBBM.
4: 65 degrees, cloudy skies at 520.
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4: 5:30, good evening. Happy Friday. I'm Lisa Fielding. 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
9: This is Bernie Tafoya. A Chicago firefighter who died in the line of duty is remembered as someone who did for others, on the job and not.
4: A local minor league baseball team has to find another way home after their bus was torched while traveling in Canada. Residents and leaders of one northwest suburb continue to go back and forth on facts and fears about data centers. And Tulsi Gabbard, the nation's top intelligence official, says she's stepping down because her husband had a recent cancer diagnosis. Sports, Cubs fall to the Astros. Sox face the Giants out west later tonight.
10: More gains today on Wall Street on signs of progress on a peace deal in Iran. The Dow up 294 points, notching another record closing high. The NASDAQ up 51, the S&P ahead by 28. I'm Tom Busby at Bloomberg.
4: 65 degrees, cloudy skies at 531. A Chicago firefighter who died in the line of duty was remembered as someone who did things for others on and off the field.
9: 61-year-old firefighter Steve Decker died last week during a training exercise. During his funeral at St. Paul Lutheran Church on the northwest side, he was remembered as someone who was gentle, kind, and cared. His brother Jim offered one of the eulogies.
11: Steve was truly born to be a fireman.
9: Steve Decker followed in his father's footsteps as a Chicago firefighter.
11: Him and I would be in the back in the rumble seat, we called it, and we would be fighting over who was going to wear my dad's stuff. Steve won.
9: Steve Decker's son Matt followed him and became a firefighter now in Iowa.
12: I love you, Dad. Rest easy, Grandpa. And we'll take it from here, brother.
9: Bernie Tafoya, News Radio, 105.9 WBBM.
4: A 50-year-old girl has been charged with arson for allegedly setting the Kane County Cougars team bus on fire. It happened in Winnipeg, Canada. It happened Thursday.

0: Morning. Curtis Haug, the Cougars vice president and GM, says no one was hurt when the charter bus went up in flames, but they're trying to stay positive.
1: We're just glad that, again, that nobody was hurt, and we got the win that day, and we're now in Fargo, ready to start a three-game series over there, and then we'll be home next week.
0: The Cougars' opponent in Winnipeg, the Goldeyes, helped the Cougars charter another bus to Fargo for the weekend series. Residents of one northwest suburb voicing their concerns about the rise of data centers.
2: Elk Grove Village Mayor Craig Johnson told a crowded town hall meeting there's a lot of misinformation out there about data centers.
3: A lot of this negative stuff, folks, comes from Facebook. Probably 90% of it comes from Facebook.
2: The mayor said data centers don't use as much water as many people say and are a necessary component of the modern world for cell phones, GPS, streaming, and a lot more. Some Elk Grove Village residents still have questions.
4: A lot of this is being used by the military, defense contractors, and I worry about safety, you know. You know, you mentioned how secure they are and how crazy they are about being secret. There's a reason for that.
2: Elk Grove Village currently has 20 data centers. Terry Keschner, News Radio 105.9 WBBM.
0: 5:34 around the nation. Tulsi Gabbard says she's resigning as President Trump's National Intelligence Director.
5: Gabbard says she will step down next month as her husband faces a rare bone cancer. She's the fourth Trump cabinet member to leave during his second term, and rumors of this split had been growing. In written testimony to a Senate panel in March, Gabbard said Iran had not tried to rebuild its nuclear program after U.S. strikes last year, contradicting the president's assertions that Iran posed an imminent threat. During a hearing, Democrat John Ossoff asked Gabbard if the intelligence community told the president Tehran was an imminent threat.
6: Senator, the only person who can determine what is and is not an imminent threat is the president.
5: And carefully dodged endorsing the war. The president says Gabbard's done an incredible job and will be missed. Sagar Magani, Washington.
0: In Cuba, demonstrations happening in Havana. It's over the DOJ's decision to charge 94-year-old Raul Castro in the 1996 shooting down of two planes that were carrying humanitarian aid to Cuba from Miami. Four U.S. nationals were killed. The indictment led to celebrations in the streets of Miami from Cuban Americans, hopeful it could be a step toward bigger change. ABC's Matt Rivera has more.
7: There were not a lot of people who were really in favor of either government. You know, you had a lot of people who blamed the Cuban government that we spoke to, who were not happy with the way things were, who very clearly faulted the Cuban government, but they also faulted the United States government and the ongoing blockade there. And I think what you end up getting when you're talking about Cubans on the island, I can tell you most of them are not super happy. Living free is going to be a matter of interpretation depending on which government you're talking to, but I can tell you they are suffering on a daily basis.
0: At the same time, Cuba says Castro's indictment was based on allegations designed to serve as a pretext to invade and upend the island's government. Well, the Trump administration's nearly $1.8 billion compensation fund to allegedly pay those who claim they were targeted by the Biden administration is now the center of three federal lawsuits.
8: The Department of Justice's attempt to launch an anti-weaponization fund has sparked accusations of self-dealing and a bipartisan uproar over the possible use of taxpayer money to pay rioters who attacked the Capitol on January 6th. In a new lawsuit filed Friday, a coalition of nonprofits alleged the fund bypassed Congress's authority over federal spending and violated the 14th Amendment. Two police officers who defended the U.S. Capitol during the January 6th attack also sued earlier this week and asked the judge to halt the creation of the controversial fund. Peter Harlamus, ABC News.
0: And we're learning more about the day before 41-year-old Kyle Busch died after a brief hospitalization.
9: As tributes pour in for late NASCAR driver Kyle Busch, 911 audio is revealing more about what happened to the two-time Cup champion.
10: Can I get an ambulance to come to 7605 GM1 Team Drive?
9: A 911 call was placed to the dispatch late Wednesday afternoon.
10: I've got an individual that's shortness of breath, very hot. Think she's going to pass out and is producing a little bit of blood, coughing up some blood.
9: Busch was testing in the Chevrolet racing simulator in Concord, North Carolina, when he fell ill and was rushed to a hospital in Charlotte, according to sources.
10: He's awake. He's on the bathroom floor right now.
9: Audio provided by the Cabarrus County Sheriff's Office. I'm Jennifer King.
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0: 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In Glenview, the Shell on Waukegan and Railroad has gas for $4.64. In Lombard, the Marathon on Roosevelt and Westmore Myers has gas for $4.68. Still to come.
15: This is Rob Hart. A pair of experts tell you how you can fill your gas tank and your cooler on this long holiday weekend.
0: That story's next, but first, 538 traffic sponsored by The Great Escape. And is there The Great Escape on the roads, Trent?
16: Yeah, just when I was mentioning how the tri-state was crash-free for the first time this afternoon, well, it's not anymore. Your southbound side is solid now from I-57 to pass the I-80 merge. With a crash in a lane, it stays heavy then to 80-94. From there, thank you to Beth calling in the WBBM Mercedes-Benz of Hoffman Estates traffic tip line at 855-780-ROAD with the update on it. Northbound side, you're heavy past 127th and 95th Street, I-88 to the Eisenhower, Bensonville Bridge to Balmoral, before Lake Cook Road to Route 22. It never ends. That's a mess for you right there. What that we call that. On the Saba Lakeshore Drive, southbound lanes are kind of really heavy, too, from the Belmont down to Roosevelt. Part of that due to the right lane taken out through the Grant Park area because of the music festival going on this weekend. So that means it'll be that way all weekend long, and we're going to run into problems there. Northbound side, stop and go from Soldier Field up to Monroe Navy Pier to Chicago Avenue from there. Now to the expressways. We've got the Kennedy at an hour and 18 minutes. That's your pace in from O'Hare. 42 rough minutes in from Edens Junction. You don't get those express lanes just yet. They're hopefully going to flip them, but we haven't heard just yet when. But they're on the outbound side now. You're heavy from Cumberland all the way into the Jane Byrne Interchange past the Wintrust Mirror near North Avenue. Your delays go out from downtown or through downtown and then Diversey to Harlem because you do get the express lanes. 23 to get to Montrose, 40 minutes out to O'Hare, 4 minutes better in the express. Eisenhower's at 1 hour and 10 minutes in from I-90, 47 from Mannheim. Back out will take you 30 to get to Mannheim and 53 minutes out to I-90, slow from Ashland to First Avenue. Then before Higgins out to I-90. From the Metro Traffic Center, your next report at 548, Bend News Radio 105.9 WBBN.
17: WBBM AccuWeather, mostly cloudy for tonight, but we'll have a shower or two later on. More numerous showers, of course, in northwest Indiana, low 55 degrees. A stray shower tomorrow morning, otherwise clouds and some afternoon sunny breaks. Highs from near 60 at the lakefront to the lower 70s well inland. Tomorrow night, there could be a shower in spots, low 56, then turning warmer on Sunday with clouds and sun. Highs from near 70 at the lakefront to the lower 80s inland. Clouds and sun, quite warm on Memorial Day and Tuesday. High temperature 83 on Monday. Tuesday's high 85. Both days will be in the 70s at the lakefront. It's 65 at O'Hare and at Midway. We have 58 at the lakefront. I'm AccuWeather meteorologist Carrie Schwendenhammer.
0: It's 541. A pair of experts touching on two essentials this long holiday weekend.
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15: I'm Rob Hart.
0: At the editor's desk, Patrick Rushman, and later Grace Golimbieski, our writer Cecilia Fergekis. Our assistant producers today, Midiana Hutnick and Daniela Zarate. Our traffic producer, Anton Peters. Broadcast managing editor, Zach Weber. We're going to check in with Chris Emma in sports coming up. It's 542.
13: This November 3rd, the midterm election is more than politics. 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Pritzker takes on Bailey for governor, and Stratton takes on Tracy in the Senate. 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
0: Well, it's ironic how Netflix basically destroyed network television, only to become more like network television. Well, the streaming giant is about to start carrying a live morning show. Starting on June 1st, networks will stream The Breakfast Club. They didn't create the show. It's been on the radio for years, but this will be the first live TV version that also doesn't include commercials. And dozens of soon-to-be grads of a Michigan high school ditched their cars and trucks this morning and arrived in tractors, ATVs, golf carts, and more. It's part of what they call Tractor Day, a celebration at Airport High that dates back to the 1980s. Most students arrived by 7:30 a.m., but the fun continued throughout the day with games, music, and lunch catered by local restaurants. Always fun to be a senior in high school this time of year. It's always kind of blow-off fun day. Don't you remember that? Wasn't that just a few years ago for you,
1: Chris? Couple years ago.
0: Lots of years for me. 5:46, time for sports, and here's Chris Emma.
1: Just got to be careful of that senior prank. Don't take it too far. Stay behaved, absolutely. 2 weeks ago, the Cubs extended their winning streak to 10 games and marked the second time this young season they had run a winning streak into double digits. Since that game, they have been in free fall. The Cubs fell 4-2 this afternoon at Wrigley Field, marking their 10th loss in the last 12 games. It's now 6 losses in a row after the Astros took that opener on the north side. The Cubs are 0-9 with runners in scoring position and stranded 11 on base. With that, Craig Counsell said it's time to shake up the lineup.
2: Look, I mean, I think we got to do something different. I think there's some at-bats where some confidence is starting to feel like it's shaken. And sometimes that's just a different look in the lineup or a day off or whatever. I think we're at that point, absolutely.
1: The Cubs will turn to Colin Ray for the start in Game 2 tomorrow. The White Sox are in San Francisco to start 3 games of the Giants. Game 1 starts up at 9:15. The Southsiders are 3.5 games back at first place. This comes with the Guardians having won 9 of their last 10. With sports at 16:46, I'm Chris Sema, 104.3 The Score for News Radio, 105.9 WBBM.
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16: All right, so we've got now a new crash on the inbound side of the Bishop Ford at 103rd. It's in a lane and it's solid past 130th on up, 25 minutes in, 25 minutes out, because you get a lane loss on the outbound side as well, 115th down to the Steel Bridge. That's with long-term road work on the outbound side of the Ford, so it's a 25-minute trip either way you slice it. Now the tri-state got a little worse. It has been all afternoon. Southbound side solid from I-57 to past I-80 merge. And there's a crash now in the 2 right lanes. And then it stays heavy all the way to 80-94 from there. Northbound side from 111th to 95th Street. Cermak to Eisenhower. Bensonville Bridge up to Balmoral. Then before Lake Cook up to Route 22. All of those delayed areas. If you're traveling over at 80-94, you're trying to escape the city, I don't blame you. Sometimes you got to do that. It's heavy from the Bishop Ford over to Indianapolis Boulevard, then past Central. It could be worse, could be better. On the westbound side, you're heavy from I-65 over to Kennedy Avenue. That's your typical delay. And 94, if you're headed a little further east, eastbound is heavy past State Road 49 in Chesterton before 421 in that no-man's zone there. We've got a long-term road work in the left lane taking you slow through that area. The rest of Northwest Indiana, what's left of it, the little that is, there's no problems for you. If you're on the Kennedy, it's an hour and 16 minutes. That's coming in from O'Hare, 43 from the Edens Junction, 22 on your way back out to Montrose, and 40 minutes to get to the airport. It's slow going out from through downtown and then Belmont out to Harlem. 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
17: WBBM AccuWeather, mostly cloudy tonight with a shower or two later on. Low 55 degrees, a stray morning shower tomorrow. Otherwise, clouds and some afternoon sunny breaks, especially inland. Highs from near 60 at the lakefront to the lower 70s well inland. A shower in parts of the area tomorrow night, the low 56. Right now it's 65 degrees at O'Hare and at Midway. We have 58 at the lakefront. I'm AccuWeather meteorologist Carrie Schwindenhammer.
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0: Hollywood Casino Aurora getting ready for its grand opening next month. The $360 million development will replace the current Riverboat Casino and feature a gaming floor, a hotel, full-service spa, and several new restaurants. Vice President and General Manager Greg Moore says they worked with the city to expand drink services across the entire property.
4: So Aurora never really had a need to have a roaming liquor license in the past, so it didn't exist. So to be prepared, we worked with the city to create a roaming liquor license, and therefore we could apply for the roaming liquor license, which we have and we have received at this point.
0: Hollywood Casino Aurora expected to open June 24th. The hotel is already accepting cash reservations. The state of Illinois, meantime, ready to recognize a special senior in your life.
5: Nominations are now being accepted to the 2026 class at the Senior Illinoisans Hall of Fame. Every year, the hall inducts seniors for their work in various industries like community service, education, or the arts. Nominees must be at least 65 years old and either currently live or have spent most of their life in Illinois. Entries can be submitted through the Illinois Department of Aging's website by June 1st. 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
0: Well, the Pentagon releasing dozens of new videos of UFOs.
6: More than 50 videos and other documents detailing strange objects in the sky, many of which the military can't explain, released in the second batch of the Pentagon's so-called UFO files. Inside never-before-seen video, all part of over 200 files released so far detailing what the military officially calls Unidentified Anomalous Phenomena, or UAP, better known as UFOs, long an object of public fascination.
0: That's ABC's Jay O'Brien. 2 weeks ago, the Pentagon released the first batch of files from various federal agencies, some dating as far back as the late 1940s. Something's out there. It's 5:52.
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9: Another record closing high for the Dow today as Wall Street saw solid gains on signs of progress on peace talks between the U.S. and Iran. The Dow today up 294 points, 0.5% higher. The Nasdaq added 51. The S&P added 28, wrapping up its longest streak of weekly gains in 3 years. All that despite consumer sentiment, as measured by the University of Michigan, fell to a fresh record low this month on continued worries about inflation and all the economic uncertainty caused by the war against Iran. Consumers expect prices to rise 3.9% over the next 5 years. That's up from last month's prediction of 3.5%. Uber, which owns about 20% of the German food delivery company Delivery Hero, is now considering fully taking it over to better compete against DoorDash in Europe. And next weekend, for one weekend only, Blue Moon, the Belgian-style wheat beer made by Molson Coors, will actually be blue at participating bars. With business at 23 and 53, from the Bloomberg Newsroom, Tom Busby, News Radio 105.9 WBBM.
0: We've got another crash on the tri-state. A busy holiday weekend getaway today for your Friday. We're going to check in with Trent. 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
0: 5:58. Traffic and weather together on the 8th. A busy Friday. Trent Erickson.
16: It is busy. Continues to be that way. We've got the DeSable Lakeshore Drive now stop and go northbound from Soldier Field up to Jackson with a crash in a lane. And at Chicago Avenue, you're heavy. And Michigan Avenue is your USPS Ground Advantage reliable route to avoid this crash and then the closure on Columbus for the music festival that we've already got down. So it'll avoid two spots for you. Southbound side solid from Belmont down to Roosevelt. You lose a right lane through Grant Park because of that music festival all weekend long. And it's heavy. Tri-State is heavy with the crash just clearing out of the two right lanes. You're still solid southbound from I-57 to the I-80 merge. But that's going to improve. Let's hope so anyway. A lot of people leaving town and using it in that area. Northbound side from 111th up to 95th is slow going. Cermak to the Eisenhower. Bensonville Bridge to Balmoral. Then before Lake Cook Road to Route 22. It's kind of messy. You've got a crash on the Bishop Ford also. The inbound side solid past 130th to 103rd. That crash is in a lane. It's 25 minutes in. It's 25 out as well because you lose a right lane on the outbound side. 115th down to the Steel Bridge with long-term road work in place. On the Kennedy, your inbound side, you're slow going an hour and 16 minutes, that is, from O'Hare. 43 from the Edens Junction, 22 and 40 on your way back out. But it's going to change because the express lanes just closed. They're going to flip back to the inbound side momentarily. Your next report is at 6:08 by News Radio 105.9 WBBM.
0: All right, Trent, have a great holiday weekend. We've got 65 degrees right now, turning cloudy tonight. Could get a shower around later on, low of 55. Some afternoon sunny breaks tomorrow, a high around 60 lakefront, 70s well inland. Sunday, warmer still, 70 lakefront, lower 80s inland. 65 again at O'Hare, 70 in Morris.
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18: This is Terry Keschner. The Kane County Cougars are thrown a foul ball when their chartered bus goes up in flames.
19: Completely destroyed.
0: A Northwest Indiana Sheriff's deputy badly wounded after he was shot in a Michigan City hospital. Plus, Tulsi Gabbard steps down at the end of June as Director of National Intelligence. In business.
9: I'm Tom Busby. Bloomberg. Wall Street ends higher. The Dow hits a record high on rising hopes for a peace deal between the U.S. and Iran. The Dow up 294 points. The Nasdaq up 51. The S&P up 28.
0: Cloudy skies, 65 degrees. Have a beautiful holiday weekend. And be safe. 6 o'clock.
20: From ABC News, I'm Dave Packer. Tulsi Gabbard says she's resigning from her position as Director of National Intelligence, citing her husband's cancer diagnosis. ABC's Selena Wang.
21: The timing here is also notable because it comes shortly after Joe Kent, who was the National Counterterrorism Center Director, resigned over the Iran war, and Joe Kent was a close ally of Tulsi Gabbard's.
20: Gabbard's resignation is effective June 30th. More than a dozen people injured, including firefighters, after a major explosion and fire at a Staten Island, New York shipyard. At least 16 people hospitalized, mostly firefighters. And thousands of Orange County, California residents are under evacuation orders after officials warned a massive storage tank leaking hazardous chemicals could rupture or explode. Demonstrations in Havana, Cuba today over the DOJ's decision to charge 94-year-old former President Raul Castro in the 1996 shooting down of two planes carrying humanitarian aid to Cuba from Miami. Cuban Ambassador to the United Nations, Ernesto Soberón Guzmán.
22: The Cuban people is ready to have a dialogue, but at the same time,
1: the Cuban people is ready to defend our sovereignty, our independence, our territorial integrity. So we are not going to allow no one to tell us what we have to do.
20: The World Health Organization today warning that the Ebola outbreak in the eastern part of the Congo is spreading rapidly. WHO officials updating the risk assessment for the spread at the national level from high to very high. Problems minutes after the massive Starship Flight Test 12 launched from Starbase, Texas this evening.
2: Ignition.
20: The engines of the Super Heavy booster shut down prematurely, and that will prevent mission control from being able to guide it to the planned location in the Gulf. Gravity will bring it back to Earth. The flight follows a last-minute scrub Thursday and marks the first Starship test in about 7 months, evaluating major upgrades to the world's most powerful rocket. 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
9: It is 6:03 on this Friday, the 22nd of May. Good evening. I'm John Welty. Thanks so much for joining us. Cloudy right now, 63 degrees in Chicago, going to a low in the mid-50s overnight, and then staying pretty cool for tomorrow. It'll be windy with a high of 60. The AccuWeather 5-day forecast is just ahead, but first, our top local story on News Radio WBBM. A local minor league baseball team ran into big-time trouble on their road trip. WBBM's Terry Keschner with that story.
17: We get a call early in the morning on Thursday in disbelief that the bus is on fire and it's been completely destroyed.
19: Curtis Haug is vice president and general manager of the Kane County Cougars. The team was in Winnipeg, Canada, playing the Goldeyes. The bus was parked right outside the ballpark. A 15-year-old girl in Winnipeg has been charged with arson.
17: Nobody was hurt, so that was good. But then we got to figure out how we're going to get a bus together, because we're playing in Winnipeg, you know, that afternoon. And as soon as that game's over, we got to go to Fargo.
19: The bus that burned up was a charter bus. The Cougars don't own it, and they were able, with the help of their opponent, to get another bus to Fargo. And they still have to get back to the Chicago area after that.
17: And you know what? Cougars got the win up there in Winnipeg, so that was good.
19: Terry Keschner, News Radio 105.9 WBBM.
9: A LaPorte County, Indiana sheriff's deputy fighting for his life after being shot and wounded at a hospital in Michigan City. Indiana State Police say a 33-year-old deputy, John Samuelson, stopped to help a driver this morning and took him to the hospital. But Samuelson later found out that man, identified as 22-year-old Sherrod Grafton Jr., was a suspect in a previous criminal incident. Grafton allegedly got into an argument with the deputy before he shot him 3 times. Grafton was taken into custody a short time later. Samuelson, though, remains in critical condition at this hour. State leaders are promising a smoother and safer ride for people driving through Will County.
22: There was once a sign here that read, cross at your own risk.
23: But Joliet State Senate Democrat Rachel Ventura says those days are coming to a close. Now the construction has started on new bridges to carry I-80 over the Des Plaines River. Transportation Director Gia Biagi says it's the final phase of the billion-plus-dollar effort to modernize the expressway.
24: It's going to make travel and, importantly, quality of life. Quality of life a whole lot better in Joliet and in Will County for many years to come.
23: About 80,000 cars and trucks a day use the bridges, which were first opened in the 1960s. The wider new bridges will be built just north of the current spans. The state says the bridges will cost about $164 million and are set to open in 2 years. Jeff Buckles, News Radio 105.9. WBBM.
2: The Daily Herald, the third largest newspaper in Illinois, is being sold to a familiar name.
3: Tribune Publishing is buying the Daily Herald. The board of Paddock Publications, which runs the Daily Herald, sent an email to the employee owners of the paper yesterday. The employee stockholders will still need to approve the sale. The Paddock email said that more than a year ago, Shaw Media had made an unsolicited bid to buy the Daily Herald. While the Paddock board was considering it, the Tribune got into the fray. The Daily Herald began in 1872 as the Cook County Herald. Its website says it has a circulation of more than 52,000, third largest in Illinois. Tribune Publishing hopes to close the sale a month from now. Bernie Tafoya, News Radio, 105.9 WBBM.
2: It is 6:06. Many communities continue to express concerns about the proliferation of data centers. At a town hall meeting at O'Hare adjacent Elk Grove Village this week, Mayor Craig Johnson said it is a myth that data centers require excessive amounts of water.
4: Data centers are not using the millions of gallons people think they are. We've got all the numbers, all the documents. We can show that. We can prove that. So that should take care of about 80% of you worried about water.
2: There are currently 20 data centers in Elk Grove Village alone. Some residents at the town hall meeting said there are links between data centers and health risks. A Northwest Suburban Hospital planning a major new expansion.
5: Northwest Community Hospital in Arlington Heights is moving forward with plans to build a new cancer and neuroscience center on its Central Road campus. A proposal submitted to the state calls for a three-story, $175 million medical building that would offer patient services such as infusions, radiation, surgery, and gynecologic care, as well as have room for research and clinical trials. Specialized doctors and staff will handle spine conditions and stroke patients, as well as other neurological conditions. The new facility will be connected to the main hospital by an enclosed bridge. Mallory Vorbrooker, News Radio, 105.9 WBBM.
2: Well, this is a defining political year, and WBBM News Radio has you covered with Palm Card. 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It's 6:08. Time to head out to the roadways with traffic and weather together on the 8th. And we'll welcome in Lisa Costi.
6: Thank you, sir. The Bishop Ford dealing with a cleanup of an earlier crash. It's on the right shoulder, but inbound, you're solid from the Steel Bridge to 103rd is 25 minutes in. Outbound, you're solid from 115th to before the Steel Bridge. It's a 27-minute trip out to 8094. The Eden's now 27 minutes on your inbound side, 20 outbound. The Kennedy stop and go from Canfield all the way into the Jane Byrne Interchange. Sorry to tell you, you're coping with an hour 13 in from O'Hare, 50 from the junction outbound. Pretty solid from the Ohio Street feeder to North Ave and then Addison to Harlem. You get a nice look at the Wintrust mural near North Avenue, though. 20 minutes to Montrose, 38 to O'Hare. Your express lane's closed for the moment as they flip them to the inbound side. The Eisenhower now, an hour 8 in from the Jane Addams to the Jane Byrne Interchange. 45 from Mannheim. Outbound, you're solid from Holman to First and then Higgins to I-90. It's 48 minutes out to the Jane Addams. The Stevenson now, heavy from LaGrange Road to Kedzie. 42 in from I-355 to DeSable Lakeshore Drive. Outbound, heavy just Damon to Cicero, only 31 minutes to get you to I-355. I-55 in Will County, northbound, your heavy Route 53 to I-355. The Dan Ryan, 23 minutes in, 18 on your outbound side, so not too terrible. I-57, it's 25 minutes in, 18 going back out. DeSable Lakeshore Drive, northbound, your stop and go from Soldier Field to Jackson. We've got a crash there in a lane. Southbound, solid from Fullerton to Roosevelt. We've got that event closure because of Sueños happening this weekend. So the right lane is out for you there. From the Metro Traffic Center, your next traffic at 6:18 on News Radio 105.9 WBBM.
2: AccuWeather says it'll be mostly cloudy overnight with a shower or two around late in the evening, primarily in northwest Indiana, a low in the mid-50s. Tomorrow, a passing morning shower, otherwise mostly cloudy, highs from near 60 at the lakefront to lower 70s inland, and then Sunday warming up a bit with a high near 70. Right now, cloudy 63 degrees at O'Hare, 66 Midway. Lansing has cloudy skies in 62 at is just 57 along the lakefront. Winds out of the north at 10, keeping it cool downtown. Going to a low of 55 overnight at 6:10.
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2: WBBM News Time 612. Visitation services were held yesterday for Chicago firefighter Stephen Decker, who died during a training exercise last week. His son Matt says he was loved.
25: He's the best. You can always count on him. He loves the job, man. He loves the job. He loves being a fireman.
2: The 61-year-old Decker collapsed last week during a training exercise on the north side. A local organization wants to make life easier for people who are struggling with mental health issues.
26: The conversation around mental health has changed rapidly in recent years. People are more comfortable sharing their mental health struggles and encourage others to do the same. Tracy Levine, executive director of the Naomi Ruth Cohen Foundation, says friends and loved ones can help by listening or by directing people to the right resources.
27: Sometimes when someone is starting to feel hopeless or desperate, or they just don't know which way to turn, saying, you know what, we can call this number or we can go to this location. 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
15: Beach has her saving in effect through 1 o'clock tomorrow afternoon due to high waves and dangerous rip currents on Lake Michigan from Cook County northward. Mostly cloudy tonight. A shower or two in the area late tonight, particularly over northwest Indiana, low 55 as we start the weekend tomorrow. Morning clouds, maybe a shower. Occasional sun in the afternoon. High near 60 at the lakefront, just past 70 over the western suburbs. Clouds tomorrow night, maybe a late night shower, and a low of 56. Warmer weather on Sunday. Intervals of clouds and sun. High 70 at the lakefront. Lower 80s west of Chicago. And then warm weather both Monday, Memorial Day, and Tuesday. Mix of clouds and sun. High Monday, 83 up to 85 on Tuesday, though cooler 70s each day at the lakefront. The lakefront temperature currently 57, Midway 66, O'Hare 63, and Munster it is 59. To recap, mostly cloudy tonight. Couple of showers in the area late tonight, a low of 55. I'm AccuWeather's Bob Larson.
2: It's time to get $9,000 off XT5s at Heritage Cadillac of Lombard. Also time for sports. Here is Chris Emma.
16: John, good evening. The Chicago Fire are off to a strong start this season, standing at 23 points in their first 13 games. This comes with second-year head coach Greg Berhalter hoping to lead this franchise on a turnaround. But the season is set for a major pause starting soon. Here's Rick Gregg with more.
17: The World Cup starts in less than 3 weeks, and for the Fire, the MLS break starts after tomorrow's match with Toronto. Coach Greg Berhalter's plans.
18: The first thing is some rest for the players, relaxation after Saturday. And then for the organization, it's about how do we get better in the second half of the season. Most teams are going to be doing that in this break, in this lengthy break. So, you know, we need to make sure that we're ahead of the curve and keep improving the squad.
17: That's rumored to include Robert Lewandowski, the Polish striker whose contract with Barcelona is up. Berhalter says if they can seal that deal, it'd be fantastic for the team, the league, and the city of Chicago. Rick Gregg, News Radio 105.9 WBBM.
16: In baseball, the Cubs dropped their sixth straight game. They fell 4-2 to the Astros this afternoon at Wrigley Field. The White Sox start up 3 games in San Francisco, open up with the Giants is at 9:15 tonight. And the Cubs for a Cure Radiothon on 104.3. The Score finished with a new high in donations, over 800,000 raised for cancer research. 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
2: It is 6:18, time to head out to the roadways with traffic and weather together on the 8th, sponsored by Metra. Here is Lisa Gusty.
6: On DeSalvo Lakeshore Drive, northbound, still heavy from Soldier Field to Jackson, but that earlier crash that was blocking the lane is all clear, and then you're heavy approaching Chicago Avenue. Southbound, heavy from Fullerton to Roosevelt, with the right lane closed due to the Sueños Music Festival happening this weekend. On your tollways, the tri-state northbound still from Roosevelt to the Eisenhower and the Bensonville Bridge to Balmoral. Southbound from the Eisenhower to Ogden and 57 onto 8094. The Jane Addams heavy approaching Route 53 eastbound. Westbound, you're slow from Lee Street to before Elmhurst Road. The Ronald Reagan Tollway eastbound, you're heavy approaching the northbound tri-state ramp. No problems for you on the Veterans. The Eden's now 25 minutes in for you, 18 heading back out. The Kennedy still heavy from Harlem all the way to the Jane Byrne Interchange. It's an hour 7 in from O'Hare. Outbound, just 40 to O'Hare. The Eisenhower now an hour 5 in from the Jane Addams to the Jane Byrne. You're heavy from Mannheim all the way into the Jane Byrne Interchange. Outbound, tight from Independence to 1st and Higginstein 90, 20 to Mannheim, 47 to the Jane Addams. The Stevenson, not awful. Heavy from LaGrange Road to Kedzie and approaching the Dan Ryan, 40 minutes in from I-355. Outbound heavy from California to Pulaski, but just 29 minutes out to the Veterans. No problems on I-55 in Will County. The Dan Ryan now heavy in from 39th to the Jane Byrne, 23 minutes in. Outbound only 17 minutes to the Bishop Ford split. 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
2: AccuWeather says you could see a shower or two around later this evening, primarily in northwest Indiana. Cloudy skies, low of 55. Tomorrow, a passing morning shower. Otherwise, mostly cloudy skies, highs from 60 along the lakefront to lower 70s further inland. And then for tomorrow night, mostly cloudy, a shower in spots late with a low in the mid-50s once again. Right now, 63 degrees at O'Hare, 66 Midway. Joliet has cloudy skies and 68. It is just 57 degrees along the lakefront. Winds out of the north at 10, going to a low of 55 overnight. It's 621. Our top story this hour, a Northwest Indiana sheriff's deputy is fighting for his life at this hour after being shot by a suspect in a Michigan City hospital earlier today. We'll have much more on this story coming up at the bottom of the hour at 6:31. Hollywood Casino Aurora getting ready for its grand opening next month.
3: 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Greg Moore is VP and general manager of the new venue.
4: The old property served us well. 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
2: 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Here is Tom Busby.
20: There could be a lot of pain at the gas pump this long holiday weekend. The average cost of a gallon of regular gas right now, $4.55 nationwide, according to AAA. And unless that Strait of Hormuz off Iran is reopened, Gas Buddy predicts $5 a gallon gas by the next major holiday, July 4th. On Wall Street, stocks saw sizable gains, though, on rising hopes for a diplomatic end to the war, as a group of allies in the Gulf region urged President Trump not to restart military attacks against Iran, and as a top official from mediator nation Pakistan traveled to Tehran. All good signs for a deal, and with that, the Dow today shot up 294 points, 0.5% higher, closing at a fresh all-time high. The Nasdaq up 51, the S&P added 28. Kevin Warsh sworn in as the new chairman of the Federal Reserve. And Take-Two Interactive setting November 19th as the release date for the highly anticipated Grand Theft Auto 6 video game. With business at 23 and 53 from the Bloomberg Newsroom, Tom Busby, News Radio 105.9 WBBM.
2: It is 6:24. A bill protecting editorial independence for public media at state universities is on its way to the governor's desk. State Senator Dave Kaler backed that legislation that aims to strengthen press protections for public media produced at state-supported colleges across Illinois. For students, it means their work would not be considered attributable to that institution itself, and it would not be subject to prior review. Kaler says it would allow aspiring journalists to carve out a path for themselves. And now this.
21: Some say AI will replace software. I believe leverage AI to the fullest. I'm Tom Kaczmarski of Kaczmarski Innovation and Chicago Innovation. Across business today, artificial intelligence is not making software as a service obsolete. 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

0: 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I'm Maury Povich. 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
1: Armitage and Irving Park up to Harlem, 20 to Montrose, 40 to O'Hare. Express lanes now open inbound. Jump in while you can, because right now they're about 15 minutes faster. The Eisenhower heavy from Mannheim all the way into the Jane Byrne interchange. An hour three from the Jane Addams, 45 from Mannheim. Outbound, it's 25 to Mannheim, 46 to the Jane Addams. The Stevenson now 40 minutes in from I-355 to DeSable Lakeshore Drive. 28 on your outbound side. No delays on I-55 in Will County. The Dan Ryan, 23 and 17 out from the Metro Traffic Center. Your next traffic at 638 on News Radio 105.9 WBBM.
2: AccuWeather says mostly cloudy skies overnight. A shower or two possible, mainly in northwest Indiana. A low of 55 tomorrow. Pretty cool. A passing morning shower, otherwise mostly cloudy, and a high of just 60 along the lakefront. Closer to 70 inland. And then for Sunday, a little bit warmer with a high near 70 at the lakefront to possibly lower 80s inland. Right now, though, 63 degrees in Chicago at 629.
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2: It is 6:30. Good evening. I'm John Welty. These are the top stories on News Radio WBBM. A sheriff's deputy is badly wounded in northwest Indiana during a shooting at a hospital there. A local minor league baseball team has run into big-time trouble on their road trip, but not when it comes to winning.
5: This is Terry Keschner. A Chicago suburb discusses facts and fears about the rise of data centers.
2: And President Trump facing blowback from his own party over the proposed fund to pay allies who claimed they were mistreated by the Biden Justice Department. WBBM Sports: Cubs losing to Houston 4-2 earlier today. Sox out west to face the Giants in the Bay Area. AccuWeather says cloudy skies tonight with a low of 55. Tomorrow could see highs from 60 along the lakefront to 70s further inland. Right now, 63 degrees at 631. A deputy with the LaPorte County, Indiana Sheriff's Department is fighting for his life at this hour after being shot at a hospital in Michigan City this morning. WBBM's Mike Krauser reports he is still in critical condition.
6: The deputy, John Samuelson, was helping a stranded motorist, a man identified as 22-year-old Sherrod Grafton Jr. of Chicago. Grafton, for an unknown reason, has to be taken to the hospital, and State Police Sergeant Glenn Fifield says the deputy dropped him off.
7: Once at the hospital, the officer learned that the subject may have been involved in an earlier criminal incident. The officer returned inside the hospital, where an altercation took place in the emergency room, which resulted in the suspect producing a firearm and shooting the officer. The suspect then fled the hospital on foot and into a wooded area. Responding officers quickly located the suspect and took him into custody. They did locate a handgun that had been in possession of that suspect.
6: It's unclear if the deputy searched Grafton before taking him to the hospital. The deputy is 33, a 12-year veteran from a police family. His father, a retired officer, was working as a security guard at the same hospital when his son was shot three times. He was not a witness. In Michigan City, Mike Krauser, News Radio 105.9 WBBM.
2: It is 6:32. A 15-year-old girl has been charged with arson for allegedly setting the Kane County Cougars team bus on fire in Winnipeg. That all happened on Thursday morning. There were no injuries. Curtis Haug is the Cougars' vice president and GM.
8: Yeah, it's sort of inexplicable at this point. It's still under investigation, and who knows? You know, it's hard to say what the background of the story is, but it's under investigation still, and just thankfully that nobody was hurt.
2: Fortunately, the Cougars' opponent in Winnipeg, the Goldeyes, helped the Cougars charter another bus to Fargo for this weekend series. Residents of Northwest Suburban Elk Grove Village are asking questions and getting answers about

0: data centers.
1: Just about every seat was taken at a town hall meeting in Elk Grove Village where the hot topic was data centers.
2: All you hear is negative, negative, negative, negative, negative. Well, tonight, you're going to hear facts, facts, facts.
1: Elk Grove Mayor Craig Johnson said the community already has 20 data centers, and until recently, no one said a word about them.
2: Data centers are how the world survives. It's new technology.
1: Some Elk Grove Village residents were not convinced, noting concerns about AI, water usage, and health.
3: Lots of citizens had reported living near AI data centers or data centers in general have uprooted their entire lives. For example, it's caused dizziness, nausea, vertigo, sleep disruption.
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0: It is 6:34. President Trump's IRS settlement deal is not sitting well with many members of his own party. The nearly $2 billion fund would compensate people who say they were unjustly treated by the Biden Justice Department.
4: This is a fund that would reward the president's allies. It could even compensate rioters who stormed the Capitol on January 6th and attacked police officers. So some strong statements coming from Republican members of Congress, including Senator Mitch McConnell. He said, quote, so the nation's top law enforcement official is asking for a slush fund to pay people who assault cops, utterly stupid, morally wrong. Take your pick.
0: ABC senior White House correspondent Selena Wang reporting there. Tulsi Gabbard said she is resigning from her role as Director of National Intelligence. ABC's Selena Wang with more.
4: She says that she is resigning and stepping away from public service because her husband has been diagnosed with a rare form of bone cancer. I just want to read to you a portion from her resignation letter. She writes, quote, my husband Abraham has recently been diagnosed with an extremely rare form of bone cancer. He faces major challenges in the coming weeks and month. I cannot in good conscience ask him to face this fight alone while I continue in this demanding and time-consuming position.
0: Gabbard's last day in the post will be June 30th. The Federal Reserve has a new chairman.
5: President Trump was on hand as Kevin Warsh was sworn in after months of bashing predecessor Jerome Powell for not lowering interest rates. He said Warsh will prioritize a strong economy.
6: Thankfully, unlike some of his predecessors, Kevin understands that when the economy is booming, it is that's a good thing.
5: In an unusual move, the swearing-in was at the White House, which raises more questions about Fed independence as the president has tried to sway the central bank. Still,
6: I want him to be independent and just do a great job. Don't look at me. Don't look at anybody. Just do your own thing and do a great job.
5: For his part, the new chairman said the coming years can bring unmatched prosperity
7: that will raise living standards for Americans from all walks of life.
5: Sagar Meghani, Washington.
0: 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Traffic, weather, and those low gas prices coming up at 6:36.
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0: 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In Elgin, the Quick Trip on Randall Road is selling gas for $4.64 a gallon. And in Ingleside, the BP at Rollins and Adams Street has gas for $4.67 a gallon. If you see a great gas price, give us a call. The number is 312-409-GAS, 312-409-GASS. 6:38, traffic and weather together on the 8th. Here is Lisa Costi.
14: On the Kennedy inbound, you're heavy from Nagel all the way into downtown, 55 minutes from O'Hare, 40 from the junction, outbound heavy Madison to Armitage, and then Irving Park to Harlem. 36 to get you out to O'Hare. The express lane's now flowing inbound. They'll save you about 8 minutes for now. The Eisenhower now an hour in from the Jane Addams to the Jane Byrne, 42 from Mannheim. Outbound, you're heavy from Cicero to Harlem, and then Woodfield to I-90. Just 22 to Mannheim, 40 to the Jane Addams. The Stevenson now 38 minutes in from I-355 to DeSable Lakeshore Drive, 28 on the outbound side. The Dan Ryan inbound, you're heavy Pershing to the Jane Byrne, 23 minutes in. On the outbound side, just a 17-minute ride. You're heavy from the Byrne interchange to 18th and then 83rd down to the split. I-57's 20 minutes on your inbound side, 17 outbound trip. The Bishop Ford inbound still heavy from 130th to 103rd. That's a cleanup of an earlier crash still on the right shoulder. Outbound, you're solid from 115th to Sibley, 28 minutes to 80-94. No delays on Route 394, DeSable Lakeshore Drive, northbound heavy Soldier Field to Jackson, and then heavy approaching Chicago Avenue. Southbound, you're jammed from North Ave to Roosevelt. That event closure with the Sueños Music Festival happening this weekend. They've got a right lane down there. The Tri-State northbound, you're slow from 95th to 111th. Southbound from the Eisenhower to Ogden and I-57 to 80-94. The Jane Addams eastbound, you're heavy approaching Route 53. The Reagan eastbound, also pretty heavy approaching the northbound Tri-State ramp. No delays for you on the Veterans. Your next traffic at 6:48 on News Radio 105.9 WBBM.
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15: The WBBM AccuWeather forecast: beach hazard statement in effect through 1 p.m. Saturday for highways and dangerous rip currents on Lake Michigan. Mostly cloudy tonight with a late night shower or two. More Newburgh showers in northwest Indiana overnight, low 55. Could be a shower tomorrow morning. Otherwise, tomorrow clouds giving way to partial sun for the afternoon. High near 60 at the lakefront, lower 70s. Well, inland. For tomorrow night, mostly cloudy. Can't rely on a late night shower, low 56. Warmer on Sunday, mix of clouds and sun to high about 70 at the lakefront, but lower 80s over the western suburbs. The lakefront temperature 57, Midway 66, O'Hare 63, and Palatine. It's also 63. Mostly cloudy tonight, a shower or two late tonight, and a low temperature of 55. Mackey Weather Meteorologist Bob Larson.
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22: 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With Evenity, they could be rapidly building new bone in just 12 months. Two think they already are building bone. And for one, the game is about to change. To make an appointment, press 2. 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Evenity can increase the risk of heart attack, stroke, or death from a heart problem. 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Do not take Evenity if you have low blood calcium or are allergic to it. A serious events have occurred with Evenity. Signs include rash, hives, swelling of the face or throat, which may cause difficulty in swallowing or breathing, muscle spasms or cramps, numbness or tingling. Tell your doctor about severe jawbone problems as they have been reported with Evenity. 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
0: This is pretty interesting. An environmental group was curious to see where Starbucks recyclable plastic cups were going, so they put air tags on them, tracked them for 3 months, and not a single one made it to a recycling plant. Bookkeepers predicting that Americans will spend more wagering on the World Cup than we did on the Super Bowl. They're putting up enough to cover $3.1 billion in World Cup bets, $1 billion more than this year's Super Bowl. It is 6:46, time for a check of sports. Here is the scores, Chris Emma.
29: The Cubs' young season has been highlighted by a pair of 10-game winning streaks. They're currently riding the low and hoping it ends soon. The Astros came to Wrigley this afternoon and handed the Cubs their sixth straight loss. Pico Armstrong delivered the lone scoring with a two-run homer. Jameson Taillon picked up the L and didn't escape the fifth inning. 2 weeks past that 10-game winning streak, the Cubs have since lost 10 of their last 12. Dansby Swanson says this is just part of baseball.
30: Stretches like this unfortunately happen throughout the year. I think everyone knows that at some point it will come. It's just a matter of how you respond. This group is obviously super professional, understands what it takes to win. Just haven't really been able to get over that hump over the last couple weeks. But like I said, we have so many good players in this clubhouse, so many guys that care about one another.
29: The White Sox are in San Francisco to start three games with the Giants. Game one starts up at 9:15 tonight. The Southsiders are 3.5 games back at first place. The Guardians just haven't lost. They've won 9 of their last 10 games. In the NBA, the Western Conference final shift to San Antonio. The Spurs and Thunder have a 7:30 start in game three. That series is even at 1-1. The Knicks crushed the Cavs to take a 2-0 series lead in their series. On the ice, the Avalanche host the Golden Knights in game two of the Western Conference final. Vegas took the opener of that series. The Canadians rolled the Hurricanes in game one last night. And before the Indy 500 takes place this weekend, the Weenies took their turn. The Oscar Mayer Wienermobiles held their annual race at the Motor Speedway, and this one was a classic. The New York Dog prevailed down the stretch over the Chili Dog. The Chicago Dog finished fourth, but of course, number one always in this city. With sports at 16:46, I'm Chris Sumba, 104.3, The Score for News Radio, 105.9 WBBM.
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14: No delays for you on the Edens right now. The Kennedy inbound, a heavy from Nagel all the way to the Jane Byrne Interchange, 55 minutes in from O'Hare. Outbound, just 15 minutes to Montrose, 32 to O'Hare. Your express lanes inbound, jump in them if you can. They'll save about 5 minutes. The Eisenhower now heavy from Mannheim all the way into downtown. It's an hour in from the Jane Addams, 42 from Mannheim. Outbound heavy Cicero to Harlem, 40 minutes out to the Jane Addams. The Stevenson, 38 minutes in from I-355 to DeSable Lakeshore Drive, only 28 on your outbound side. No problems on I-55 in Will County. The Dan Ryan now heavy from 39 to the Jane Byrne Interchange, 23 minutes in. Outbound just heavy from the Jane Byrne to 18th Street, 15 minutes to the Bishop Ford Split, I-57. Looking pretty good. Outbound or inbound, you're slow from 119th to Halstead, 17 minutes in, 17 on your outbound side. The Bishop Ford still heavy from 115th to Stony Island, 22 minutes in, 28 minutes on your outbound side. You're solid from 115th to Sibley. DeSable Lakeshore Drive northbound, heavy from Roosevelt to Jackson, and approaching Chicago Avenue, southbound Michigan Ave to Roosevelt, and we've got the right lane blocked there on Lakeshore Drive with the Sueños Music Festival happening. Your tollways not too awful, really just slowdowns on the tri-state southbound from the Eisenhower to Ogden on I-59 to 8094, but the Jane Addams, the Reagan, the Veterans all moving well. 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
0: Well, a little bit cool out there today. AccuWeather says it'll stay that way with a shower or two possible tonight, mainly in northwest Indiana, low in the mid-50s. Tomorrow, a passing morning shower possible, otherwise mostly cloudy, with highs near 60 along the lakefront to the lower 70s inland. And then for Sunday, we could top out in the lower 80s. Right now, though, 63 degrees at O'Hare, 66 Midway. Downers Grove has 65, and it's just 57 along the lakefront. Winds out of the north at 10, keeping it cool downtown, going to a low of 55 overnight at 6:50.
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0: Well, a special senior in your life could soon be recognized for their hard work.
1: The Senior Illinoisans Hall of Fame is looking for this year's four seniors that will be enshrined for their accomplishments. The Illinois Department of Aging runs the hall and is accepting nominations until June 1st. A senior nominee must be at least 65 years old and currently live in Illinois or be a previous resident who spent most of their life in the state. Judges will look at seniors' work in fields such as sports and entertainment, community service, or education. If you have someone you'd like to nominate, you can do so on the Illinois Department of Aging's website. Bo Duran, News Radio, 105.9 WBBM.
0: There is plenty of confusion at the Food and Drug Administration over a new policy that breaks with requirements for new nicotine products.
2: The Associated Press has learned officials at the FDA were blindsided by a recent policy change allowing more e-cigarettes and nicotine pouches to hit the U.S. market. The new vaping guidelines allow sales while products are under scientific review, but before they are authorized, and bypasses a federally required period for public comment and revisions. It happened just a few days before the resignation of former FDA Commissioner Marty McCary, who was under pressure from vaping lobbyists. At around the same time, the agency okayed new fruit-flavored vape products. Former FDA official Mitch Zeller says it begs the question of whether the true subject matter experts may have actually opposed the policy and were ordered to do it anyway. Jennifer King, Washington.
0: Some modest gains on Wall Street amid light trading, pretty typical for a Friday afternoon. We'll get the latest coming up from Bloomberg. It is 6:52.
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4: Walk for lower back pain. A study from Macquarie University followed hundreds of participants for 1 to 3 years and found walkers had 28% fewer instances of pain that limited their activities. Participants were encouraged to listen to their bodies and build to up to 30 minutes of walking 5 times a week. Many started with 10 minutes a few times a week. The study is published in The Lancet. I'm Margie Schaefer.
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7: Wall Street today wrapping up an 8th week in a row of gains, the longest weekly winning streak in 3 years, pushing the Dow to a fresh all-time high thanks to hopes for a lasting peace between the U.S. and Iran. The Dow today up 294 points, 0.5% higher. The Nasdaq up 51. The S&P added 28. The Federal Reserve and the FDIC today finding no problems in the so-called living wills of the nation's biggest banks, showing how they would react in the event of an unforeseen financial crisis or a bank failure. The AI company Anthropic, maker of the Claude chatbot, wrapping up another round of funding. It'll give it a valuation above $900 billion. That puts it ahead of top rival OpenAI. And the force is strong in this one. Disney's The Mandalorian and Grogu, the first new Star Wars film to play in theaters in 7 years, took in a staggering $12 million at the box office. That was just in previews last night. With business at 23 and 53 from the Bloomberg Newsroom, Tom Busby, News Radio 105.9 WBBM.
0: It is 6:54. It'll be a weekend of remembrances at NASCAR events for racing legend Kyle Busch, who died suddenly this week, leaving behind a wife and 2 young children.
8: Can I get an ambulance?
9: This is the 911 call for help from North Carolina. It came from the GM Charlotte Technical Center the day before Kyle Busch died.
8: I've got an individual that's shortness of breath, very hot, thinks she's going to pass out, and is producing a little bit of blood, coughing up some blood.
9: Busch was taken to a hospital where he died at the age of 41. NASCAR CEO Steve O'Donnell on Friday remembering his friend.
10: We watched him become a husband and a father the same way we watched him become a champion, and we all did that as a family.
9: Kyle Busch's cause of death has not yet been revealed. Alex Stone, EBC News.
0: The sky nearly the limit for Chicago's native plants.
11: Chicago gardeners are now allowed to grow native plants that are up to 36 inches tall on parkways. That's thanks to a new rule change passed by Chicago City Council members this week. The previous 10-inch limit meant some gardeners avoided planting taller plants such as milkwood, a pollinator-friendly native beloved by the monarch butterfly. They were also subject to fines. The new height maximum applies only to gardens listed in the Native and Pollinator Garden Registry. Advocates hope the change encourages people to plant more native species in the land between Chicago's sidewalks and streets. Mallory Vorbroker, News Radio 105.9 WBBM.
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0: 6:58, traffic and weather together on the 8th. Here's Lisa Costi.
14: Some improvements on the Kennedy. Inbound, you're heavy from Irving Park to the Jane Byrne Interchange. 36 minutes in from O'Hare. Outbound, heavy Randolph to North Ave and the junction to Harlem. It's 14 to Montrose, 30 to O'Hare. Jump in those express lanes inbound. They should save you about 5 minutes. The Eisenhower now 50 minutes in from the Jane Addams to the Jane Byrne Interchange. Outbound, just 34 minutes out to I-90. The Stevenson now heavy first to Kedzie, 35 in from I-355 to DeSavo Lakeshore Drive. Outbound, you're wide open, just 25 minutes out to the veterans. The Dan Ryan now heavy from Pershing to the Jane Byrne, 22 minutes on your inbound side. Outbound, just heavy from the Byrne Interchange to 18th. It's 15 minutes to the Bishop Ford split. From the Metro Traffic Center, your next traffic is at 7:08 on News Radio 105.9 WBBM.
0: Cloudy and cool overnight with a low of 55. Tomorrow's high near 70. Right now, 63 degrees at 6:59.
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21: Forget that Simon and Garfunkel song. For people driving through Joliet on I-80, it's the bridges that are troubled. Now they're being replaced. I'm political editor Jeff Buckles.
0: The Kane County Cougars running into trouble on a road trip. Plus, Tulsi Gabbard says she will step down at the end of June as director of national intelligence. More ahead from ABC News. WBBM Sports, the Cubs fall to the Astros earlier today. The Sox have a late start against the Giants in the Bay Area. AccuWeather says mostly cloudy. A shower or two possible tonight with a low of 55. Tomorrow, a passing morning shower and a high near 70. Right now, 63 degrees in Chicago. ABC News next at 7 o'clock.
22: From ABC News, I'm Dave Packer. President Trump's IRS settlement deal is not sitting well with many members of his own party. We're hearing reverberations on Capitol Hill from Republicans over the $1.8 billion fund that would compensate claimants who say they were unjustly treated by the Justice Department under President Biden. ABC's Selena Wang.
23: We have seen time and time again that Republicans have been refusing to defy the president, even when they're uncomfortable with something he wants. But so many of them see this, quote, anti-weaponization fund as simply just a bridge too far. They see it as politically toxic, something that could undermine their majority come November.
22: Evacuation orders for thousands of people in Orange County, California, after a hazardous chemical leak fire. Officials now warning of a large tank that could rupture or possibly explode.
1: USAID, once considered the world's largest foreign aid agency, suffered severe budget cutbacks in 2025. Some believe that loss of funding contributed to the Ebola outbreak in Africa right now. More from Yuri Benajard with the ABC Medical Unit.
2: This outbreak is continuously growing with hundreds of cases reported, and many public health officials and people in the public health community are criticizing recent cuts to funding aid, especially in the global health sector like USAID, and say that this may be a key reason as to why this outbreak was identified so late.
1: They're still trying to fix that sinkhole at New York's LaGuardia Airport. One of the runways is closed, and the ripple effects are being felt far beyond New York leading into this busy holiday weekend. ABC's Andrew Dimbert is at LaGuardia.
3: The timing really couldn't be worse, because this is expected to be one of, if not the busiest, Memorial Day travel weekend on record. The TSA is anticipating screening some 18 million passengers before it's all said and done. As for that runway, the goal is to complete those repairs and necessary inspections by at least tomorrow morning, so that the runway can reopen well before Monday's travel rush, when, of course, everybody's going to be flying back home.
1: Wall Street, the Dow up 294 today. 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